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5: 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Joining us now on the profabrication.com hotline, the winner from Florence Speedway in Kentucky, the dirt late model win for Zach Milby. And hey, Zach, welcome back to the show. This race you just ran there really had the old school flavor of the North-South that they used to run or still run at Florence in its name, with the Southern drivers from the Topless Outlaw Series versus what you are the champion of, the Northern drivers, the Ohio Valley Dirt Late Model Series. Did that feel like that to what you guys in the pits were feeling?
6: Yeah, man, absolutely. Like, when you're there, you kind of race against some of them guys, maybe at, like, Eldora and stuff like that for the dirt track. But this right here was, like, their series versus ours. And it was, like, we met literally, like, right in the middle. I mean, it was pretty close for both of us. And it did. It gave you that old feel. It's kind of like their best guys versus our best guys to see who's got what.
5: Wow. And the guy that had the got what was our guest of the profabrication.com hotline, Zach Milby, the winner of the event there between the Topless Outlaws and the Ohio Valley Dirt Late Model Series. He's the defending series champion for the Ohio Valley guys. You know, though, I know, you know, you're dealing with the regular guys that you have to battle with all year, Trent Green, Corey DeLancey, Pete Crum, Donnie Dotson, and, you know, the whole gang. But when you look across and you got Hall of Famer Skip Harp, you got the guy from Georgia, Austin Horton, Kyle Courtney, you know, and then Randy Weaver ends up on the podium with you. I could see why the victory lane pictures, you had just a little bit of extra spark. What was it like racing those guys that you know, sometimes get to see, but now they're trying to take away your bread money? What was it like out there battling with those cats?
6: Yeah, man. Like, I follow all them guys too. Like, obviously, like, dirt on dirt, I get on there like every day and I see like who wins their stuff and whatnot. And people now say like, there's no win in racing that is easy. Like our series, their series, any crate series, it's so hard to win now. And I knew it was going to be so much harder just because there's so many more good guys there. So, I don't know. Like, I get fired up in my interviews and stuff like that, and I didn't really know what to say. I just
5: Yeah, you look over at Randy Weaver, and you know, yeah. You know, I got to say something, but I mean, I'm still in awe, I would imagine, of a guy like that being there in the top three with you.
6: Yeah, and, like, I come off turn two one time, and he showed me his nose. I looked over, and anybody knows when you see a yellow nose, I knew who it was. And I looked at the board and I said, well, I got about 13 laps to get this done. So, and that was one thing I didn't have to worry. I knew he wasn't going to run over me. Mm-hmm. I knew that because he's an old school racer and he races with respect, just like I do. Like, I'm 33 years old and he's been doing this way longer than I have. And, I knew he wasn't going to run me over. So I didn't have to worry about that. Same thing with Trent. Trent slid me and stuff like that, and he left me a lane. And that's the first thing I said in my interview was I appreciate him racing me that way, because that's how I would race somebody else. And

0: player run me over, yeah, for $4,000. Some people would have done it, but we got mutual respect with each other and stuff like that. And it's nice to race with people that way, that race you the same way you race them.
1: Wow.
0: And I wish there was more of that today.
1: Well, you know, one of the guys that is at the point of it is our guest on the ProFabrication.com hotline, Zach Milby, the winner at Florence Speedway in Kentucky, the 2025 series champion of the Ohio Valley Dirt Late Model Series, and a ProFabrication driver. What was it like roaring those pipes of the ProFabrication headers out there to this victory?
0: Man, they ain't nothing like them things. 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
1: 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Well, Zach Milby, folks listening maybe down in our Wachula station in Florida or out in Iowa at Radio Keokuk or in Maquoketa or other places all across the country, don't have maybe the depth of knowledge of you, you know, what got you started in racing? You know, how'd you find this sport?
0: Well, I was like, I think I was 6 years old, and our neighbor actually raced go-karts, and he raced at a track like probably 5 minutes from our house, and I actually had a yard cart at the time. I rode it around the yard and stuff like that. Well, they had a class with that. So we put a little number on it and went out there, and we started racing it,
1: And the rest is history. How about Zach Milby is the Florence Speedway winner, the Ohio Valley Dirt Late Model Series champion. How about other sports, though? Did you play anything else stick and ball-wise?
0: Yeah, I played like a little bit of basketball and then like middle school football and stuff like that. And it got to the time where the coach told me I need to pick and choose between this and racing, and I think we all know what I picked. So it was a pretty easy decision for me. So this is what I do.
1: Wow, Zach Milby choosing right for those that are fans of his, and definitely for all of us, though, to get to watch such a cool guy doing what he does and doing it at such an elite level. Zach Milby is our guest of the ProFabrication.com hotline. So for those that haven't seen you drive, are you one that, you know, likes to go high, wide, and handsome and sell those T-shirts up there doing crazy moves? Are you down on the bottom? What would you describe your driving style like?
0: Back in the day, so when I first got a big motor, I was up on the top, ripping the top and whatnot. And eventually you learn that sometimes you can't always do that. And I, like at Florence and stuff like that, I knew I've watched Josh Race, Pierce, all of them guys get up there and do it. You got to have something left at the end. So I'm more of the roll through the black, hit the bottom, roll through the middle, cutting left. That's kind of more my style. But if I got to get up on the fence, I'll do it.
1: We're cheering either way. Zach Milby, our guest of the ProFabrication.com hotline. With a few seconds left, where can folks follow your journey along on the internet and keep up with you?
0: We got a Facebook page. It's just Zach Milby Racing. And we got apparel and all that stuff on there. So if you need anything, just shoot us a message and we can take care of it.
1: One of the good guys to follow, Zach Milby, winner at Florence Speedway, 2025 champion of the Ohio Valley Dirt Late Model Series. Friend of the show, we appreciate you taking the time. Fans, stay with us. We'll be right back with more of PRN at the Track.
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9: I heard this 5 years ago with Jimmy Johnson.
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10: Johnson
9: forgot how to drive? You're an idiot. Shut up. Sit down. He's going to win 8 races in a row. I'm not putting Kyle Larson in that category. I think driver slump and team slump. I think this may be more team slump than the driver slump. 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
1: 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And hey, Thomas, welcome back to the show. A fast qualifying run, you're on the pole, and make it look easy. What part did I miss about this going to the back thing? How did that all come about?
11: The racetrack, they decided it would be give us a little challenge. They said we could go to the back and gain an extra $1,000 if we won. So we took the challenge and ended up still winning the race. So it's always more fun to pass cars and win that way than just take off and lead every lap.
1: Yeah, well, I don't want to get that far ahead of ourselves. I'm sure with your owners, Jody and Melody Chandler, in the team owner, what was that like? Because you said yes right away, and how do you go back to the owners and tell them, I know I was fast, but I'm starting all the way in the back, and I got to fight my way up to the front. How did that all work out?
11: Well, luckily they trust me enough to allow me to do stuff like that. They like to see they're race fans too. They want to see good entertainment. So
1: now that's Jody. What did Melody say though? Was she in on the deal?
11: She likes it way more than he does. She gets all excited when I'm passing race cars.
1: Well, and she got all the excitement anybody can handle. Anderson Motor Speedway Leapfrog Tri-State Triple Crown Challenge winner, Thomas Bean, our guest of the ProFabrication.com hotline. As we just said, he's fast as he gets the pole and then decides, let's just gamble it all away and start out way at the back. And the owners bought in right from the get-go. How important is Jody and Melody now to this? The team now that you get to drive with and for seems like it's clicking on all cylinders. You are really right there as a late model team in the Southeast. How about the ownership and all they've meant to bring this combination together?
11: Oh, absolutely. Yeah, they've done everything I could ever ask for. They're big into racing. They don't just help me. They help other people. But this is their race team. They give me all the support that I could ever want. I've been driving for them. I think this is my third year driving for them. So we've just been slowly creeping in, trying to get better and better. And finally, seems like we're really clicking this year.
1: Well, clicking, and the recipe is right for the Starbucks race team that Jody and Melody have put together with their driver, Thomas Bean, our guest on the ProFabrication.com hotline off of his big challenge win at Anderson Motor Speedway, the Leapfrog Tri-State Triple Crown. They said if you win the pole, you get a shot at an extra grand if you go all the way to the back. And let's start out. I know later in the race, a little bit of good luck was shined upon you, but at the drop of the green, how do you start tiptoeing your way through, knowing that you can't really tiptoe because you got to hurry up and get up at least, you know, a certain amount of cars? What's the strategy and the actuality of going through so many cars?
11: I mean, it's tough because, you know, the guys, the fast cars are out front and they're going to try to drive away from you. So we just tried to pick them off as quick as we could. We passed a couple on the top to begin with when they got bowed up on the bottom, and just slowly clicked away at it, and we got up to second, and we probably weren't going to actually win the race, but got lucky, got us a late caution, and were able to make it happen after that.
1: Yeah, and Thomas Bean going from the venti side with the Starbucks car down to the grande side and everywhere in between to have that sip in victory lane for he and his team owners. Thomas is our guest on the ProFabrication.com hotline, and it is brought to you by Gasco Gaskets, engineered for maximum seal and durability. 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So the caution comes out 20-ish, 25 laps to go, and is that just a respite for you? I mean, your heart's got to be pumping. You're passing cars, but you're not quite there. How do you kind of gather it all in and go after the work that was ahead of you?
11: I mean, you know, because we were there the other week, and we had a good car then, and we just I knew from the other week that the top, we were going to have to start on the top, and I knew the top was going to be pretty good. So I knew I was a little quicker than the leader, and I just had to hunker down and get a good restart, and got around him and just let the car do the work and drive away from him.
1: Thomas Bean, the winner at Anderson Motor Speedway, the Leapfrog Tri-State Triple Crown. The Triple Crown's going to run at Anderson, as it did, Hickory Motor Speedway in North Carolina, and Newport, Tennessee. Will you run all those races, championship conversation at this point, or at least plan, thoughts, something like that? What's the team going to do?
11: Our plan is to run all of them. We're planning on heading, I think, the next race is in 2 weeks at Newport, or and then we'll head to, think Hickory after that. So we're just going to click away at them, and because there's only six races, we'll travel around to those on the weeks that we don't go other places.
1: Wow, and he'll be going to the Thunder Road Harley-Davidson 200 at South Boston, Virginia this weekend. Thomas Bean is our guest on the ProFabrication.com hotline after winning at Anderson Motor Speedway. And how big is that win last weekend for your team's confidence, momentum as they go into South Boston?
11: Oh yeah, it's always good to win. We definitely needed a, because this is probably going to be one of our toughest challenges and of the year. So we just, like, South Boston probably ain't my best racetrack, so I need all the confidence I could get going into it. So hopefully we'll have a fast race car and we'll be competitive there as well.
1: Well, a double shot of caffeine maybe in the Starbucks car.
11: What we're going to need.
1: Coming off of Anderson Motor Speedway, the Leapfrog Tri-State Triple Crown event winner, Thomas Bean, did it in high style, starting at the back on the challenge, picked up an extra $1,000 for doing that and taking the victory. He's our guest on the ProFab Hotline. Where can we find you on the internet to keep up with this journey?
11: Just be a good way to do it is find us at Jody Chandler Racing on Facebook, Instagram, and TikTok, or you can follow me at Thomas B. Motorsports on Facebook, Instagram, and TikTok as well.
1: There you go, Thomas Bean, our guest of the ProFabrication.com hotline. Congrats on that awesome win down at Anderson Motor Speedway. Good luck at South Boston and Hickory and Newport, all of them and more. 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
14: Yeah. These cars are about to fire it off in anger.
15: Boy, what a save. We got cars sideways. It's Christopher Bell. He spins and collects a couple cars.
14: Side by side, Austin Cindric has him at the line, and he will take the lead into one.
15: Here comes Shane Van Gisbergen on the bottom. He's looking for second.
16: Now Chris Buescher fired out of a cannon in turn two. He's right into the rear bumper of Packett.
15: Oh, it's a multi-car accident. I want to say 15, 20 cars. Guys, that took out about two-thirds of the field.
17: We have a fight on pit road between two crew guys. One of them is with Ty Gibbs. One is with Brad Keselowski.
14: Blaney, bottom of the racetrack. Chastain makes it three wide. He'd like to take a spot here on the backstretch, and he charges. He wants the lead in turn three. Ross Chastain shot out of a cannon from the sixth starting spot. He has already moved up to second. The battle now for third on the high side. Kyle Larson, Riley Herbst challenging low.
18: Kyle Larson moves up to the top side. Going to lose a little bit of ground.
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1: 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I'm Lenny Baticki. We'll see you next time at the track. 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

0: Welcome to Racers Odds. I'm David Stiles, joined by Andrew Curlin. We have our fifth race winner of the season as Ty Gibbs captures his first win of his career. It took him 131 starts, but he is finally on the list as a Cup Series winner. And Andrew, we both were at Bristol. It was what I thought a great race with a pretty compelling finish, and now we get ready to move to Kansas.
1: Yeah, no, 100%, David. And Ty Gibbs, if you would have said to me in the middle of the race that Ty Gibbs was going to be the winner, I would have been surprised. But both of us before the race said that Ty Gibbs could get his first career win. That was what we talked about last week on Racers Odds. So he took an interesting path, I feel like, to get to victory lane. But nonetheless, a win's a win, and it's obviously something to follow, because once you start winning, once you learn how to do that, that can snowball pretty fast.
0: Well, Kyle Larson was the belle of the ball, but he turned into a pumpkin and he didn't get to be Cinderella at the end of the show. He led more than 200 something laps, looked untouchable, won both of the stages, but it just didn't pan out for him. I think you had him on pit road and said that their car ended up getting out of shape and it just didn't turn into a victory for them.
1: Yeah, he was fighting loose most of the day, and then that last run was just getting tight. But really, Ryan Blaney was the one who actually had the long run speed and had the speed. I think Kyle Larson, at least this was Kyle's analysis of it, is we led a lot of laps because Blaney's pit crew, you know, mired him back in traffic. He would have led more had they been a little bit faster on pit road and had better track position. So, nonetheless, a dominant day for Kyle Larson, dominant for Ryan Blaney. Both of them certainly had speed. They still came away with solid points days. But to win these Cup races, it comes down to execution. And those teams didn't execute like Ty Gibbs' team did.
0: And you talk about winning. You were 2 for 4 on bets last week.
1: All right.
0: So you definitely cashed some tickets. You had Gibbs to win at plus 750. That netted you $75 on 10 units or 75 units. And then you also had this parlay bet of Larson, Hamlin, Gibbs, Hosovar to top 10 at plus 329. And you had 10 units on that as well. So you got 32.9 units back. The two bets that you lost, Tyler Reddick to win, he was actually very close, finished inside the top five. And then the other one, Sam Mayer to win, who he ran really well in that O'Reilly Series race. It's just he had some damage there at the end and it didn't pan out for him.
1: I'll take that. Absolutely. I'll take it. We made a joke that the Tyler Reddick, you know, $1 bet was a waste at Bristol. And then they go qualify well and are running semi towards the front and obviously had a shot to win it. So that's a lesson learned in the fact that even the tracks that Tyler Reddick on paper is not statistically good at, there's something special in the sauce at 2311 that makes them competitors anywhere they go, even at the tracks they struggle at.
0: All three of the cars for 2311 were really good this weekend. I mean, Riley Herbst had a career best pole at fourth, and then Bubba Wallace finished ninth in both of the stages and right outside the top 10. So all three of those Toyotas for 2311 were very, very good. Me, on the other hand, I was 6 bets. So I had a little bit more skin in the game than you did, but I cashed on Blaney beating Bell in a matchup at minus 110. So I got 27 units out of that. And then I had Ty Gibbs to top 10 as well. And I put 20 units on it at plus 120. So I actually made 24 units back. So I slid a little bit in the bankroll. You went up again, but we're doing pretty well, I feel like, in our actual bets. So let's go ahead and start getting into where you should lay your money for Kansas. I have a run of about 5 more bets. I know I'm a little bit more aggressive when it comes to the bet slip, but Andrew, I want to start with you. What are you really looking at as we get ready to head to the Midwest and go to Kansas?
1: Well, and as we talked about on Fast Talk earlier this week, the Toyotas are just really good this season. They amount for 6 wins of the 8 races that we have been at this year. And when you look at Kansas over the last couple of years, man, it is Toyota country out over there in Kansas and in the Midwest. 23-11 is very good there. They have three wins in the next-gen car at Kansas. That's tied for the most with a powerhouse organization like Hendrick Motorsports. So they're really good there. And that's kind of where I'm starting, is I feel like this is going to be a Toyota race, given the fact that they're historically good there and that they've been good all season long. But there's some other Fords and Chevrolets that are pretty dang good here at Kansas, and drivers certainly to watch.
0: I'm going to go ahead and start giving some bets out. I think that you're right. The Toyotas are going to be really good here. There's someone that I haven't found a good bet for yet, but if you can find some plus money on this particular driver, Christopher Bell is really, really good here. So that's just a little nugget. So my first bet, I'm going to do another top 10. I like these top 10s. I think Bubba Wallace will top 10 at this event. He's plus 120 on DraftKings. I think that's a pretty solid bet. He's actually in that sleeper category. He won this race back in 2022, and he's had I think three top five finishes at Kansas in the last seven races. So he's pretty solid at Kansas. So that's the first bet that I'm looking at. Bubba Wallace to top 10.
1: I don't hate that at all. Again, 23-11, they've got speed this year. I could see Bubba winning this race. I think that's a little bit of a long shot. Top 10 is right where I would put him to be safe. I'm not touching Bubba this week just because I've seen a lot out of Tyler Reddick and not the same out of Bubba to have the same confidence that he'll have race-winning speed. And you mentioned Christopher Bell. This guy has not won at Kansas, but he's run darn good here. Four poles. He's finished top 10 in nine of his last 12 Kansas starts. And, you know, he's kind of like the top 10 machine at Kansas. So to bet on him finishing again in the top 10, I feel like is a good move. I have him in a bet coming on later on.
0: That's very good.
1: Want to talk about top 10s.
0: Go ahead. Because I'm going to do another top 10 for my next bet. So if you're going to top 10 him, I think that's a solid bet.
1: No, I'm not going to top 10 just him. The top 10 Bristol parlay, I have maybe a little bit too much courage. And so I'm going to try it again. I'm going to go Denny Hamlin, Christopher Bell, Tyler Reddick, Brad Keselowski, all to top 10 at Kansas. And the reason I'm talking Keselowski is he finished, I want to say, 10th the last time we were at Kansas in the fall. And that's when Keselowski had a rough season. This was an impressive run for Brad in the 6 car. Now flash forward to 2026. He's in the top 16 in points. He ran well in Las Vegas, the only other mile and a half that we've been at this year.
0: Top 10.
1: It's going to be a Garage Pass episode this week, but Chris Buescher's saying, watch out for RFK. We struggled at Vegas last year. It was organizationally our worst racetrack, and they all finished within the top 11. And so now you go to Kansas, where RFK is already good and has a solid baseline. I feel like they're going to be quietly a very strong organization this weekend.
0: I agree with that.
1: That's where I'm going with Brad Keselowski. I think I toyed between Brad and Chris Buescher, but you can do that top 10 parlay at plus 613.
0: Plus 613? That's not a bad bet. I like that. All four of those guys are really, really good there. My next top 10, this is a reach, and I know that you're going to say, I don't know if I would do this or not.
1: Don't say Logano.
0: No. We're not going Joey Logano. This is a guy that's been out of the race car for a few weeks. He came back at Bristol. He, out of all the Hendrick cars, his car was the one they didn't have to work on the most, but he got wrecked out early. I think that they're on a different strategy as far as the rest of the season goes, and I think it'll be very hard for them to make the chase. So I'm looking at this team to just step forward and continue to build momentum. I think Alex Bowman to top 10 at plus 260 is not a bad bet. He has 11 top 10 finishes at Kansas, and that's the most of any track that he has run on. And he's finished in the top 10 in the last seven Kansas races that he started in. So he's pretty solid here.
1: Yeah,
0: I think this is his best track, and I think to get a top 10 out of him at plus 260, I think that that's enough juice to squeeze. So I'm looking at the 48 team to have a good week, and they need it. I mean, they've only got 24 points to their name. He's got a lot of ground to make up, even to just make it back into the top 20.
1: I don't think Alex Bowman is a bad bet to make. I wish you the best of luck on that. I personally am not feeling the juice on that one, just because I feel like we need to see more of a sample size out of Bowman. Yeah, this is probably the track that you would bet some money on him and keep an eye on him, but I don't know. I'm a little weary at the moment of touching Bowman.
0: Well, I'm a little weary too. I'm not going to put a whole lot of units on it, but I think if there is a sleeper pick, I think that this might be one of them. Alex Bowman to top 10. My next one, we've talked about the Toyota Speed. I've got two Toyotas matched up against one another, and it's Tyler Reddick versus Ty Gibbs. Ty Gibbs, not very good at this track historically. Tyler Reddick, on the other hand, very good at this track historically. These guys are matched up together. Both of the odds are minus 115. I'm going to lay money on Tyler Reddick at minus 115 in this matchup. You can find this one over on DraftKings.
1: I'm surprised Reddick is not the favorite there, just because of statistically Ty Gibbs at Kansas. He's only had one top 10 finish in seven starts at Kansas. Now, I know he's obviously on a different path this year in terms of speed, but I would maybe pump the brakes on, and like you are, pump the brakes on Ty Gibbs this week. You know, Toyotas are going to be good, especially, you know, I don't think he's going to be the top Toyota, though. That's what I'm trying to say.
0: No, I think Reddick, I think I'm hedging down on these 2311 drivers. I think they're going to be pretty solid, and Reddick has been the, you know, the belle of the ball all season. I know that's two references to Cinderella now, so I apologize. But he's been really, really good. And if it's any indication, like you said in the top of the show, he's not been very good at Bristol. He was good at Bristol this past weekend. So I think if he's already good at one place, it's just going to magnify how good he will be at the track coming up.
1: And
0: so my next matchup. Yeah, go ahead.
1: With that said,
0: go ahead.
1: It's the weekly Tyler Reddick bet. I'm going to not put $1, but I'll put 10 on Tyler Reddick to win the race.
0: I like it.
1: And that's at plus 1,000. I actually love those odds.
0: Yeah, that's actually really good odds. I can't believe
1: that far back.
0: I can't believe he's got four digits. Like, I thought it would be a three-digit bet. Like, that's wild at Kansas.
1: Yeah. And this guy, he's won before. He's got one top five, five top tens. And the momentum on his side. Why not pick Tyler Reddick here?
0: So I fully agree with that. I think Tyler Reddick to win is not a bad bet. I'm gonna see. I can't bet on that too and expect to make up any ground, because then if we both win it, it's just like it's like a wash. So I have to do something a little bit different. So I'm staying in this matchup realm for my fourth bet. This is Kyle Larson versus Denny Hamlin. So these are the two powerhouses. Kyle Larson has plus odds. It's plus 100 to Denny Hamlin's minus 130, and Kyle Larson in three races, or he has three Kansas wins. He's led 925 laps at this place.
1: Yeah.
0: The guy is just insanely good, and he won it in 2025. So he's coming off of a week where he dominated the Bristol race. I think the Hendrick cars are going to come back up here. They were pretty decent at Las Vegas, and they won at Martinsville. So they're starting to trend back in the right direction. And, oh, yeah, Hendrick has won the most races out of any team at this track. So I like Larson over Hamlin, especially if it's plus money at plus 100. I'll put a few units on that. I know that it's a little prickly, but there's really not a lot out there where you're finding value at those plus odds this week.
1: I'm giving you a hard time, but I also wrote down Kyle Larson to win plus 600 as something that I would be doing. So I can't necessarily hate on that. I just those matchup bets, I mean, between Larson and Hamlin is such a coin flip, although I guess when I'm saying it, my bet is riskier because I'm taking Larson versus the field.
0: I've only got to beat one other. I've got to beat one driver in my deal. You've got to beat 35 other drivers. So
1: yeah, but I get better odds.
0: You do. You get plus 600. So
1: yeah. Man, it's coming up on a year since Kyle Larson has won a race. That is crazy.
0: It's hard to believe. I mean, and we thought that we were going to see it. I thought we were going to see it this past weekend. It just didn't happen.
1: Yeah.
0: So I think this is statistically one of his, he's good everywhere, but this is statistically one of his really, really good tracks. So I don't mind putting a few units on him. Now there's this next matchup bet. And now this one, I'm kind of torn. I like both of these guys in this, but I think Chase Elliott is just super consistent, and he's been consistent all season long. We saw that at Las Vegas, finished inside the top 10, and Chase Briscoe is climbing his way back up the ranks. I think he had a big point swing this past week, finished inside the top 5 at Bristol. He made up a large number of points in the standings. And so these two guys are matched up with one another. Chase Elliott is minus 110. Chase Briscoe, minus 120. I'm going to take Elliott at minus 110.
1: Okay.
0: That's a tough bet, but I'm kind of hedging myself a little bit here.
1: I can see it. Yeah, I haven't seen enough out of Briscoe to be like, oh, yeah, he's back. I know Elliott won the last time we were at Kansas. That's kind of like with an asterisk because really he would have finished third if the leaders didn't wreck each other.
0: Yes.
1: You know, because that's when Denny Hamlin and Bubba Wallace got into it. Literally, I think it was in turn 4 on the final lap, and Chase Elliott snuck underneath both of them to win the race. So, yes, he's a winner at Kansas. Is he the guy that dominated the last couple of Kansas races? No. You could say that about his teammate Kyle Larson, especially a year ago, led over 200 laps out of 267 to win the race. Kyle Larson certainly has speed. I haven't seen enough out of Briscoe to feel confident about that. So the last one that I have, it's pretty simple. Toyota to win the race. Any Toyota car at plus 100. I'm jumping in on the Toyota train. If there's any place to jump on the Toyota train, it's here. It's like there's just certain tracks that fit to certain manufacturers. For Kansas, it's Toyota. For Phoenix, it's Ford, you know. And I'm going with that for my last one. I'll put 10 on that. I'll put 10 on all of them. I'll put 10 on Larson to win, 10 on Reddick to win, 10 on my parlay, 10 on the manufacturer bet.
0: So now I'm going to ask you a question because this is just where my head's at. I've won one overtime bet this year already, and that was at Echo Park Speedway. Will there be overtime? There have been a number of overtime finishes at Kansas over the past couple of years. The overtime bet is we will have overtime. It is plus 105. What do you think about that? That's close. That's close to even.
1: That's tough. I don't know. With the way these cup races have been going, I think we're going to see a green flag finish. I think this is going to be like Vegas where you get cautions for the stages. I think we had one natural caution in Vegas, which was the only other mile and a half, and we had a green flag run to the end. So I'm going to say no on that.
0: I am too. I was just looking at the data. But the line for that is plus 105. I mean, it's tempting, but I'm going to stay away from it as well.
1: I don't think you have enough good odds to consider it. That's what I think.
0: All right, so now on to the Pick'em game. We both did very well in Pick'em this week.
1: Man, I needed freaking Kyle Larson to win the race. I would have won 70 points.
0: I know. You would have cleaned my clock, but I am now within 9 points.
1: Wow.
0: I got 59.
1: Who ended up scoring more?
0: Gibbs? Scored more with Gibbs with the win. 59 points scored for Ty Gibbs on the win. Larson, 54 points. So I made up a good chunk of points last week. And so I will let you pick first this week in the Pick'em game. Again, how this works is we each get to pick a driver each week. We get their points for that race, but we can only pick them one time. So, Andrew, who are you going to pick?
1: I am going to go with an RFK car. It's not going to be Brad Keselowski, but it was a guy who was on the losing end of the closest finish in NASCAR history. Give me Chris Buescher.
0: I like that. I think you're right that they will be really good this week. It's just I have not found anything on Caesars or DraftKings that I'm
1: that gives
0: super
1: you some value.
0: Yeah, that I'm super in on with value. But I think RFK is going to be very good this weekend. And going into Bristol, they were the only team with multiple cars to have all of their cars within the top 16. So they've been running extremely well this season. For me in the Pick'em game, I'm going to use this guy here because I don't know where else to use him. and he's back in the car, so now I can get him off the board. I'm going to pick Alex Bowman at Kansas. I know it's risky, but they're going to be on a different strategy than everyone else. They don't need to worry about the stage points. They just need to go and run the race. And
1: that's
0: if he
1: solid.
0: Can get up to the front and maybe get a look at a win, I think that they could pull it out. So I'm taking Bowman at Kansas.
1: That's a solid bet. That'll probably open the door for me when we're in July to pick him for Chicagoland. That's where I'm saving him in my head. But that's pretty dang solid. Yeah, let's see what kind of day Alex Bowman can have.
0: Well, and just on that note, it was just really good to see him back at the racetrack. He looked like he was in a good headspace, and it was just a shame that he got wrecked out very early in that Bristol race. So, again, it's about trying to help you put money on the drivers that you like, make it a little bit more entertaining for you every race weekend, and hopefully you can cash some tickets on it. You can find our podcast or this show wherever you listen to podcasts on Apple Music, Spotify. Where else are we found, Andrew? I mean, what other platforms?
1: Yeah, anywhere where you get podcasts, whether the Apple and Spotify are the two biggest ones. But if you listen to podcasts on some crazy podcast site, we're on it. So you nailed the top two ones, though. It's Apple and Spotify.
0: There you go. If you're on YouTube, like, comment, subscribe to Performance Racing Network. 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It's also on Spotify and Apple Podcasts. So, and our show that we do together, Garage Pass, that one's on there as well. So
1: it's everywhere.
0: We'll just promo everything we do here at the Performance Racing Network. So we're looking forward to Kansas. Hopefully it'll, you know, be another compelling race on another mile and a half track, and you can cash some tickets and help you grow that bankroll. For Andrew Curlin, I'm David Stiles.

0: Van Gisbergen ekes out a win at Sonoma. NASCAR has a new points lead. 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I'll be joined by PRN's own David Stiles and from Speedway Motorsports, Samantha Waddell, on this edition of Fast Talk.
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0: 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More about what's happening at the Speedway this summer later on in the show. Today I am joined by PRN's very own co-host of Garage Pass and Racers Odds, David Stiles, and from Speedway Motorsports, making her debut here on Fast Talk, Samantha Waddell. Samantha, good to have you. Thanks for joining us.
2: Thanks for having me. I'm excited. You guys are a good time.
0: All right, we hope to be. We are at the conclusion of the road course season. We all watched Sonoma yesterday. Sam, I'll start with you. Any surprises on what took place out in Northern California?
2: I want to say that it was a surprise that Shane Van Gisbergen won the race, but it's not a surprise. But at the same time, he's only batting 500 when it comes to road courses. So I think the most surprising thing were the guys behind him and how they battled the field. And, you know, Briscoe's not a surprise, but coming in second, same as last year, is pretty impressive.
3: I was surprised that Christopher Bell did as well as he did with the fractured left wrist. I mean, he said earlier, I'm not getting out of the car this week, after he got out early at the San Diego street course, and he proved that he still got it. Fifth place finish for him out in Sonoma, and I think the field is starting to catch up to Shane Van Gisbergen just ever so slightly. But the other big surprise, Tyler Reddick, just a terrible day, power steering issues, finished dead last.
0: We're going to go into all the ramifications of that and the fact that NASCAR has a new points leader not named Tyler Reddick. But right now, let's hear how it all went down out at Sonoma Raceway.
4: White flag is out 2 miles away for Shane Van Gisbergen and Chase Briscoe.
5: Final time of the day, to the top of the hill comes SVG. Chase Briscoe can see him. He can close in on him. He gets within about 3 car lengths as they exit 2. He holds at 3 car lengths, over to 3A. They're going to head to the top of the hill. Daniel Suarez right in front. Maybe for the last time of the day, they head for 4.
6: Can the Hoosier outfox the Kiwi? Down the hill they go. Shane Van Gisbergen dives deep into turn 4. Exit wide right next to the wall. Chase Briscoe peeks inside. He wiggles the car a little bit. Van Gisbergen, 2 car length lead. Briscoe charges the corner, but he can't make touch with Van Gisbergen as they exit in 1-2 formation.
4: He can see him right in his rear view. Shane Van Gisbergen being hounded by Chase Briscoe. Final time through the S's. Briscoe's going to have one final time at a dive bomb. They go through turn number 9. It's a big sweeping left-hander. They'll hit turn 10.
7: Shane Van Gisbergen trying to hold off the Indiana native. This is the closest he's ever been. Chase Briscoe down into turn number 11. He has it to 2 car lengths. He has it to 1 car length. They make their way through turn number 11. Chase Briscoe back into the throttle. They're nose to tail as he exits turn number 11 through 12 for the final time.
4: Briscoe took a shot down to the hairpin, but he couldn't get close enough. Across the start-finish line, Shane Van Gisbergen takes home the Toyota Save Mart 350. He wins at Sonoma Raceway by 0.3 seconds over Chase Briscoe.
0: And that's how it sounded on the Performance Racing Network. The last two voices you heard there, Michael Young and Nick Yeoman, a couple of folks we stole from the IMS radio network.
3: And if those two guys don't give you chills down at the end of that call, I mean,
0: I'm just saying you're going to Michael Young selling it.
3: Oh, yeah.
2: Hard you can see it. The way that they describe everything, you can just see everything taking place.
0: That's
2: phenomenal.
0: As a broadcaster, that's a fun race. You have to paint picture there because there's so many voices there. So that's how it ended. It's kind of surprising that somebody was close enough to SVG that we could talk about it. And Wendy Venturini caught up with him.
8: Shane Van Gisbergen does it again. It was a 10 out of 10 burnout. I don't know if you could get much better. The burnout was pretty bad here, Shane. Pretty awesome. I listened to you this whole race. You actually weren't that happy and pleased with the car. I would hate to see if your car wasn't running well. What was it about today? Were you able to just get the job done?
9: I think my guys just did an excellent job making it drivable. Yesterday it wasn't very good at all. And, there were still better cars than us, but Steven and the guys called a great strategy. Awesome pit stops. And, I mean, yeah, to get Red Bull in victory lane again, I'm stoked. And stoked it wasn't a lap shorter. It would have been interesting with Chase there.
8: I know you just blasted your crew with rubber and you high-fived them. Is that something that's kind of your tradition now, Shane?
9: It seems to be, and it's a privilege to get to do a burnout, and you just see them all on pit wall, see how much it means to them, and cool to share the moment and get them involved with it.
8: How would you rate your kick today?
9: I mean, it was better, but it's a long way to the stands, and I didn't make it, so I'll try again next year.
8: Well, congratulations. Enjoy this victory. Shane Van Gisbergen, the winner here at Sonoma Raceway.
0: Wendy Venturini with SVG there, referring to his now traditional kick of the rugby ball, Samantha. And that's not the ideal place to do it. You got to cover a lot of ground just to get over the fence. You got to move up closer, Shane.
2: There is some depth there that he's not going to go into the pros as a kicker. It's just not going to happen for him. But, I mean, it's fun. It's thrilling. And I love the personal touches that each one of these drivers have brought in for their victory celebration. I think it really gives the character. It gives a tangible that people are able to connect to as they learn these drivers and find different guys to cheer for each year.
3: I mean, there was even a scrum once the ball hit the ground. There was four or five big dudes like trying to fight over it. I was like, come on, guys, let's get it together. But first ever weekend sweep completed at Sonoma for Shane Van Gisbergen. Cat's just making history all the time, it seems like. Every week when he wins, we're talking about him making some kind of history.
0: Well, in the stat story, that's 8 road course wins. Mm-hmm. And Samantha, the remarkable thing is not that he has won 8 of them, but the percentage of road course races that he has won in his career.
2: He's run 16 in total of this career, and he's taken 8 of them, which is very impressive. Batting 500, one of those things that you're like, wow, this is crazy. But if you look at the grand scheme of things, that's only 8 out of all of these races that he's run. So I think that there's kind of that question, can we get that translated over to the oval?
3: I mean, 7 out of the last 9 had a chance to win the San Diego street course and then got wrecked. He could have tied Jeff Gordon if he had won the San Diego street course with this win in Sonoma. But like I said just a few moments ago, I think the field's starting to catch up to him just ever so slightly. I still think that he is the best driver in the Cup Series on a road course. And we just need to enjoy this while it lasts, because it's not going to last forever.
2: Well, and I think Briscoe said it best. He's like, he is the best guy on the road course. But, you know, there's a lot of leeway there. Everybody's learning. Everybody's figuring it out. Kyle Larson admitted that he's been watching tape of him from last season so he could figure out how he's making it look so smooth, so effortless. So I think everybody's understanding that he's got this map that he's already learned. So everybody else is trying to figure it out. You got McDowell, you got Gibbs. They're all getting right up in there. They're phenomenal road course racers. Just how do you bridge that gap of the experience?
0: Well, SVG accomplished one thing. He got above the cut line. He dropped down to 17th. He is now 14th, I think 36 points to the good. I'll ask both of you this. Is that enough to get him to the chase?
3: Ooh,
0: David?
3: That's a hairy question. I don't know. He'll have to run top 10, top 15, like he said in his post-race interviews, to maintain this position. And I said it on this show a few weeks ago, he's starting to run better at the ovals. But I think we're going to see everyone else's level of execution also increase. We've only got 8 races left.
2: Right.
3: And there's going to be a push to try to get in to the chase here at the end of the season. I think he's hard-pressed to make it. I don't think 36 points is going to be enough. I think he really needed the win at San Diego to kind of boost him up a little bit further. It's going to be tight. I don't know if he makes it.
2: I agree, and I think that that's when you're leaning into a lot of this field has grown up on an oval. They have the oval. They know it from – it is muscle memory in the back of their brain. They understand how this rides. They know which line to take. And I think that's where Shane is at a disadvantage. While on a road course, everybody else has the disadvantage because Shane can – whip around a road course like nobody's business. But when it comes to an oval, Shane doesn't have the skill set above everybody else. And he did even admit, he's like, I've got to figure out how to get better on the oval, because the playoffs and the chase, it's not oval racing. I mean, it's all oval racing. There is no road courses.
0: And the other problem is he now has no leeway.
2: Correct.
0: He does not have, in golf parlance, a mulligan to spare. He's got to be top 15, I think, or better.
2: Agreed.
0: And here's the thing. I don't know that Trackhouse has given him cars fast enough to go up and get stage points, which he desperately needs And I don't know that he's going to have a lot of opportunity to secure those.
2: But he wasn't racing for stage points either yesterday.
0: Yesterday no. he was racing
2: flipping.
0: To win.
2: He was racing to win. So I think that's where you also have to make that shift. If you're going to, you know, run for the points, you're going to run for the win. And I don't know that he's really the guy that wants to tell you he's going to run for the points. I think he always wants to run to get into victory lane. And so flipping the stage is kind of a disadvantage in earning those points.
3: I mean, he had a good run, Charlotte, Nashville, around top 10, around the top 15. But he was in the metric.
2: Correct.
3: And so with this win, he's going to be in the metric for Chicagoland. A lot of this is going to be predicated on how well he does in qualifying.
2: Yeah.
3: And if he can qualify in a good spot for Chicagoland, he may be able to hold on to it.
0: One bad finish, then you're kicked out of the metric, and you're in the bad group for qualifying, and then the cycle
3: continues
0: itself. Just ask Joey Logano. Let's take a look at our Toyota team results from last week. Chase Briscoe finished second again, but nice race. Ty Gibbs, man, this guy just keeps knocking it out. Right now he has finished third. He is fourth in overall points, also in a Toyota. Christopher Bell, we'll talk a little bit more about his heroics later on in the show, finished fifth. Bubba Wallace, 22nd. Eric Jones, 23rd. John Hunter Nemechek, 25th. Denny Hamlin, 26th. We'll dissect that, too. Riley Herbst, 30th. And 36th, Tyler Reddick. That's a big reason we've got a brand-new points leader. 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

0: The NASCAR Cup Series has a new points leader that's not named Tyler Reddick. It is Denny Hamlin. I will credit David Stiles for texting me during the race yesterday and making me aware. That's the first time this year, I guess, since Daytona, because you do get some points for the clash, that Tyler Reddick's not been the leader.
1: Yeah, it's been 18 weeks of Tyler Reddick is strangling the field with the points lead, and now Denny Hamlin has a one-point lead on Tyler Reddick. And to me, it just blows my mind. All that one-point Xfinity fastest lap made a difference because it was 2 points.
2: Hey, you got to get the points where you can add them. I mean, you think about the small points make a big difference when it comes to that final cut.
0: That point for the Xfinity fastest lap that Tyler got yesterday couldn't mean the difference between regular season and a 25-point bump or not. It could.
1: Exactly.
2: It could.
0: The way they're racing, and I don't think this fall

0: probably inside the top 10. Reddick's going to finish 36. And you're thinking, here's Denny's big shot.
1: Yeah, his big moment.
0: Didn't quite pan out.
1: Did not pan out at all. And I think it's one of those things that it was an uncontrollable for Tyler Reddick. You can't control the fact that you have your power steering fails. Like, that's just one of those things. But for Denny to take that and be able to run with it, but he wasn't able to hold it. It just, he couldn't continue to run with those points.
2: I mean, not to his own, it's not his own fault. No. I mean, like, he got spun out. I mean, just a racing incident just happened. And
1: but, I mean, that's the beauty of racing, right?
3: That's why, like, you run the races.
1: I can control as much as I can control, and then everybody else around me is going to kind of fix the narrative a little bit, depending on how everybody else is driving.
0: Speaking of the narrative, going into these two races, on this show and every other racing talk show that exists, it was Tyler Reddick now has a chance to really pad his lead. We got two road course races coming up. He's really good. Denny is meh at best. And even though Denny only came out with a 1-point advantage, David, I feel like this was a big swing. We thought for sure Reddick would come out on the other side of Sonoma, at least doubling his points lead.
3: You've got to be thinking, if you're in the Tyler Reddick camp, I don't think you're pushing the panic button quite yet, but it's got to be looming on your mind that Denny's having a record year, and he's as good as he's ever been. And can we stay within striking distance? He has the lead now. Can we keep it close and still make this a two-car battle for the regular season championship? And you got to be thinking that he's living rent-free in Tyler Reddick's head. I mean, it's got to be looming large.
0: What do you think, Sam? Denny, a 1-point lead as we head to Chicagoland, 8 races to go. How does this end?
1: I think Denny is the guy that's like, you know what? I got this moment. Let me run with it. Let me prove to you that I deserve this, that I should be at the top of the leaderboard. So he's going to run with a big chip on his shoulder that, like, I'm going to prove to you that this is where I get. But I also think that Reddick is the kind of guy that's like, I'm not going to let this loom in front of me. He's going to fight back as much as he can. It was disappointing in how everything finished out yesterday because he is significantly strong on road courses. So you were hoping he could pad that thing out. But I don't know. I think that there's going to be this fun battle between the two of them, and there's going to be a chip on Denny's shoulder that wants to prove everybody that the fact that you doubted me to being able to be here, and he's going to run with it.
3: And the other thing, too, I think a lot of this hinges on the moment that Denny and Michael Jordan had a number of weeks ago where Tyler Reddick is winning all these races and Denny's finishing kind of lackluster, and you see Michael Jordan kind of
1: switch.
3: Kind of poke the bear a little bit, and all of a sudden Denny comes to life, and now he's rattling off good finishes and getting wins and taking over the points lead. I think that 11 team and JGR, they're just really, really strong. I think they may end up running away with this thing.
0: I always pull for the story, and I feel like the story this year is Denny Hamlin.
3: Yeah.
0: With everything, and we've talked about it on this show ad nauseum, everything that he went through, everything he experienced, that's a story worth following. And this is a guy in the twilight of his career. He said one more year and he's done. So you don't have a lot of another shot at grabbing the proverbial brass ring. And it looks to be a pretty good shot to do it. And we'll talk about some of the other points, people. I do want to say I did not see at the start of the season Ty Gibbs being fourth in points. He is in it. He is in a Toyota. That's an advantage this year. There's no way to get around that. But that doesn't mean that you're fourth in points and you've already won a race just because you're Toyota, Sam.
1: Well, I think you watch this team. Last year, they struggled. It was not a question. I mean, it was obvious that there were struggles within that camp. This year, they're firing on all cylinders. Everybody seems to be working like a well-oiled machine, and it's almost like Ty's got a breath of fresh air that he's like, I don't have to stress about anything. I just get to drive a car. I just get to be in a car and control my destiny as much as I can without having to worry about if anything's going to go wrong on pit road, if there's any strategy questions. He's just trusting in everybody around him, and you're getting to see who the race car driver of Ty Gibbs is because, I mean, he weaved his way through the field, especially you look at stage 3. I mean, that was impressive.
3: It was.
1: He led 31 laps yesterday.
0: The radio traffic from him was, what do you want me to do?
3: Yeah.
1: Yeah.
0: I love the answer. It was like, well, go fast, but don't go too fast.
3: It's like, what?
1: You can see he's trusting everybody around him. And I think that's what makes a successful team is when you have the trust of everyone around you that, you know, my only job is to get in this car and to drive and listen to my spotters, listen to my crew chief, and know that they've got my best interest. And I think you're seeing it play out.
3: I want to pose this to both of you. Do you think

0: getting the win at Bristol has really kind of elevated him to the level that he's at right now.
1: I think so. I think you get the monkey off your back, yeah. Right? All of a sudden you're like, look, I've done it. I've achieved it. I've shown you that I've got the skill set. I can do this. I've got it. Now let me prove it even more, because no one's telling me that, oh, you don't have the win. He's got the win now.
0: He's got the win now.
2: I think that was important because the weight of – you've been doing this for 3+ years now, and you're in the best stuff out there.
0: Yeah.
2: You need to get a W. He's checked that box, so now let's move on. And he's a legitimate contender.
0: He is.
2: When they re-rack, he's going to be one of the people that we're talking about. I don't see any reason that he should be dropping out. We'll come back. We want to talk about road courses. How many is too many, or how many is not enough? We'll chat about that next here on Fast Talk.
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0: So, the road course season is over for 2026. SVG went 2-for-4. Throw in an unexpected Corey Heim victory at San Diego. And, of course, Tyler Reddick winning at COTA. And we are done for the year. That's a total of 4. And I want to ask Samantha and David this, and I want folks at home to think about this. We are done. There are no more in the regular season. There are no road course races in the Chase because the Roval was changed over to the Oval. I'm still not sure about that. Sam, I'm going to start with you. Where do you rest? Is 4 too many, not enough road course?
1: Chase Briscoe down into turn number 11. He has it to 2 car lengths. He has it to 1 car length. They make their way through turn number 11.
2: Briscoe took a shot down to the hairpin, but he couldn't get close enough.
3: Chase Briscoe was so close to beating SVG at Sonoma. You'll hear from him in a moment.
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3: For the second year in a row, Chase Briscoe was one spot short of beating the road course king Shane Van Gisbergen at Sonoma. He spoke to our very own Heather DeBow after the race and was pretty disappointed.
6: It looked like you gave it everything you had there. Do you think maybe you used your stuff up too much, or what were you fighting at the end?
7: Nah, I was better. I messed up with 3 or 4 to go, getting into the one. I don't know, I just didn't time my downshift drive or something and about wrecked. And I lost a ton of ground. I was able to obviously running back down. Just if I don't make that mistake, I truthfully probably win the race. Just, that one's going to sting for a while. Just with trying to beat him, it would be just a big accomplishment. So, yeah, proud though of our Columbia Bank Toyota group. And, that one stings. That's a tough one there.
3: Another driver with a great finish was Kyle Larson, who got his 4th straight top 5 this season. I talked to him after the race.
8: How physically demanding was that one today?
9: It was just a lot of green flag running, so it was hot. A lot of fun. It's fun to get kind of long runs like that where you have to manage your stuff. So, yeah, I thought we had a really good Hendercars.com Chevy, and felt like I learned the kind of sequence that it took to be a little bit better on a long run, and thought our pitch strategy there was going to pay off, but those two guys up in front of us, and then Ty, were just better on the long run than me. So, yeah, we'll take another top 5. It's been a good stretch for us.
3: Both drivers will have their chance to redeem themselves this weekend as NASCAR returns to Chicagoland Speedway. 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
11: Welcome to PRN at the Track. I'm Lenny Baticki. Coming up in this show, we'll chat with the driver they call Typhoon, Ty Norder. Then we'll speak with Florence winner Zach Milby. And we'll have a conversation with a driver that took the risk, started last, and took the victory, Thomas Bean. But first, let's get to our What's Hot. We'll start in Lakeview, South Carolina. Christian Thomas, a winner there. Dawson Lowe, the same at Cherokee. Travelers Rest, a big win for Tack Brown. Hayden Outlaw checkers again at Lancaster. Dylan goes to Cameron Murray. Jeff Smith wins North Georgia, while at Winder Barrowitz, Nick Sellers. Smoky Mountain, Tennessee, Lucas Oil Series, Dale McDowell and Brandon Shepard get the pair of wins. Anthony White victorious at Wartburg. Dixieland at Elizabeth City, North Carolina to Willie Milliken. Landon Huffman wins wins at Wake County and at Tri-County. Orange County goes to Chrissy Wallace. Dustin Rumley wins Ace. East Lincoln to Morgan Milstead. Anthony Sanders wins Gastonia. Bowman Gray to Danny Bone. Scotty Bedford a win at Carteret. Auburndale, Florida, the checkers to Carter Brown. Connor Hall, another win at Langley, Virginia. Oak Level to Dale Durham. David Watts wins Natural Bridge. Lonesome Pine to Keith Helton. And Jeff Rayville, the victory at Witt. And joining us now on the ProFabrication.com hotline, the driver they call Typhoon, Ty Norder, fresh off of a Mideast Modified victory at Harris Speedway, where you had to start sixth and work your way up from that. That's not an easy thing there, Ty. How did you work your way through the pack?
12: Good thing the racetrack came around with my Elite chassis. Like I said, we were just trying to catfish the bottom, and the car just had tons of drive when the racetrack came around, and we put our heads together and the smooth sailing. And like I said, that caution came out and leader gave me the bottom.
11: Well, you were working through all of that and catfishing. Help our listeners that are new to this business know what catfishing is. You weren't out there with a fishing pole.
12: No, if I went fishing, I couldn't catch a catfish to save my life, but. Just trying to work my way around the bottom, you know, we're points racing, you know, so I'm just trying to keep my nose clean, you know. One thing with that I've always learned is don't put yourself in a position, you know, tear your stuff up or the people are around you. So, you know, we were so good on the bottom. Everybody was kind of just missing the corner. I just kind of keep the car straight as possible, you know, entering on the fuel. And like I said, our setup came around and it was just really good.
11: He did it. And didn't get the Big Fish Award with catfish, but he did get the big award, the trophy, for winning at Harris Speedway, our guest on the ProFabrication.com hotline, Typhoon Ty Norder, checking in with us. 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Well, Ty, you've been coming along. We've watched your career start to blossom, had you on before and such. But, you know, take us back to coming out of high school. Weren't you working somewhere in the racing industry sweeping floors?
12: Yeah, I was sweeping floors, cleaning toilets, parts running for Longhorn chassis.
11: Oh, wow. And Steve Arpin's bunch there. 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And those days, you would have had some, you know, as even now, a lot of famous guys going through the Longhorn chassis fabrication building there. What was it like to, you know, get to chat with some of those people as the shop kid in those days? You learned something?
12: I learned a lot. I learned a lot of hands-on stuff that actually helps me now in my racing program. And not only that, and getting to speak to these guys, you know, that are winning national tour and races, you know, on how they got to the top, you know, just trying to get as much info as I could to, you know, put in the back of my head for the future, you know, write down the notebook. And like I said, man, it's building relationships and just trying to meet new people was always a key thing.
11: Well, Ty Norder, top stepping it on the podium at Harris Speedway in the Mideast Modifieds, the Typhoon getting that job done after starting his racing career out of high school as a shop, you know, assistant, helper, floor sweeper, toilet cleaner, all the rest, and earning his way up. Who were some of those veterans that, you know, really made an impression on you, maybe gave you, you know, some advice that you've stuck with all these years?
12: Talking to JD really kind of boosts my confidence. Kyle Bronson, you know, all your guys that come through. And like I said, just about everybody who came through, I always had one question is, how'd you get to where you're at now? And from being able to get a chance to, I didn't want to come straight in. You know, I didn't know as much as I did when I first started there. I was racing street stocks at the time. You know, I kind of had to start somewhere in a shop, and that's where I started to, you know, assembling, you know, mods and late models and, you know, just learning so much hands-on.
11: Ty Norder, our guest on the ProFabrication.com hotline. So what do you do during the week nowadays? You're not sweeping the floors over at Longhorn. What you up to?
12: Working over here, giving a hand to Jerry Foster as much as I can whenever he's not in town, kind of just, you know, watching over his house, taking care of his shop, his maintenance, and his race cars, just keeping up on his racing stuff while he's gone. And that way, you know, he can go do his thing. And once I get done with my stuff around here that I need to take care of, I can go take care of my things in the shop. You know, if I got to go to the parts store, you know, SRI or Smoking Aces, you know.
11: He gets it done.
12: As much as I can to get done on my race car, you know, throughout the week, it's just a blessing.
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6: 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You're an idiot. Shut up. Sit down. He's going to win 8 races in a row. I'm not putting Kyle Larson in that category, but I think driver slump and team slump. 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
8: 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And hey, Thomas, welcome back to the show. A fast qualifying run, you're on the pole, and make it look easy. What part did I miss about this going to the back thing? How did that all come about?
9: The racetrack, they decided that it would be give us a little challenge. They said we could go to the back and gain an extra $1,000 if we won. So we took the challenge and ended up still winning the race. So it's always more fun to pass cars and win that way than just take off and lead every lap.
8: Yeah, well, I don't want to get that far ahead of ourselves. I'm sure with your owners, Jody and Melody Chandler, in the team owner, what was that like? Because you said yes right away, and how do you go back to the owners and tell them, I know I was fast, but I'm starting all the way in the back, and I got to fight my way up to the front. How did that all work out?
9: Well, luckily they trust me enough to allow me to do stuff like that. They like to see they're race fans too. They want to see good entertainment. So
8: now that's Jody. What did Melody say though? Was she in on the deal?
9: She likes it way more than he does. She gets all excited when I'm passing race cars.
8: Well, and she got all the excitement anybody can handle. Anderson Motor Speedway Leapfrog Tri-State Triple Crown Challenge winner, Thomas Bean, our guest of the profabrication.com hotline. As we just said, he's fast as he gets the pole and then decides, well, let's just gamble it all away and start out way at the back. And the owners bought in right from the get-go. How important is Jody and Melody now to this? The team now that you get to drive with and for seems like it's clicking on all cylinders. You are really right there as a late model team in the Southeast. How about the ownership and all they've meant to bring this combination together?
9: Oh, absolutely. Yeah, they've done everything I could ever ask for. They're big into racing. They don't just help me. They help other people. But this is their race team. They give me all the support that I could ever want. I've been driving for them. I think this is my third year driving for them. So we've just been slowly creeping in, trying to get better and better. And finally, seems like we're really clicking this year.
8: Well, clicking, and the recipe is right for the Starbucks race team that Jody and Melody have put together with their driver, Thomas Bean, our guest on the profabrication.com hotline off of his big challenge win at Anderson Motor Speedway, the Leapfrog Tri-State Triple Crown. They said if you win the pole, you get a shot at an extra grand if you go all the way to the back. And let's start out. I know later in the race, a little bit of good luck was shined upon you, but at the drop of the green, how do you start tiptoeing your way through, knowing that you can't really tiptoe because you got to hurry up and get up at least, a certain amount of cars? What's the strategy and the actual

0: reality of going through so many cars.
1: I mean, it's tough, isn't it? Because you know the guys, the fast cars are out front, and they're going to try to drive away from you. So we just tried to pick them off as quick as we could. We passed a couple on the top to begin with when they got bowed up on the bottom, and just slowly clicked away at it, and we got up to second, and we probably weren't going to actually win the race, but got lucky, got us a late caution, and were able to make it happen after that.
0: Yeah, and Thomas Bean going from the venti side with the Starbucks car down to the grande side and everywhere in between to have that sip in victory lane for he and his team owners. Thomas is our guest on the profabrication.com hotline, and it is brought to you by Gasco Gaskets, engineered for maximum seal and durability. 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So the caution comes out 20-ish, 25 laps to go. And is that just a respite for you? I mean, your heart's got to be pumping. You're passing cars, but you're not quite there. How do you kind of gather it all in and go after the work that was ahead of you?
1: I mean, you know, because we were there the other week, and we had a good car then, and we just I knew from the other week that the top, we were going to have to start on the top, and I knew the top was going to be pretty good. So I knew I was a little quicker than the leader, and I just had to hunker down and get a good restart, and got around him, and just let the car do the work and drive away from him.
0: Thomas Bean, the winner at Anderson Motor Speedway, the Leapfrog Tri-State Triple Crown. The Triple Crown's going to run at Anderson, as it did, Hickory Motor Speedway in North Carolina, and Newport, Tennessee. Will you run all those races, championship conversation at this point, or at least plan, thoughts, something like that? What's the team going to do?
1: Our plan is to run all of them. We're planning on heading, I think, the next race is in 2 weeks at Newport, and then we'll head to, Hickory after that. So we're just going to click away at them, and because there's only six races, we'll travel around to those on the weeks that we don't go other places.
0: Wow, and he'll be going to the Thunder Road Harley-Davidson 200 at South Boston, Virginia this weekend. Thomas Bean is our guest on the ProFabrication.com hotline after winning at Anderson Motor Speedway. And how big is that win last weekend for your team's confidence, momentum as they go into South Boston?
1: Oh, yeah. It's always good to win. We definitely needed a – this is probably going to be one of the toughest challenges in of the year, so we just – like, South Boston probably ain't my best racetrack, so I need all the confidence I could get going into it. So hopefully we'll have a fast race car, and we'll be competitive there as well.
0: Well, a double shot of caffeine maybe in the Starbucks car.
1: What we're going to need.
0: Coming off of Anderson Motor Speedway, the Leapfrog Tri-State Triple Crown event winner, Thomas Bean, did it in high style, starting at the back on the challenge, picked up an extra $1,000 for doing that and taking the victory. He's our guest on the ProFab Hotline. Where can we find you on the internet to keep up with this journey?
1: Just be a good way to do it is find us at Jody Chandler Racing on Facebook, Instagram, and TikTok, or you can follow me at Thomas Bean Motorsports on Facebook, Instagram, and TikTok as well.
0: There you go, Thomas Bean, our guest of the ProFabrication.com hotline. Congrats on that awesome win down at Anderson Motor Speedway. 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
5: These cars are about to fire it off in anger.
6: 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We got cars sideways. It's Christopher Bell. He spins and collects.
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6: 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He's looking for second.
7: Now Chris Buescher fired out of a cannon at Turku. He's right into the rear bumper of Packett.
6: Oh, it's a multi-car accident. I want to say 15, 20 cars. Guys, that took out about two-thirds of the field.
8: We have a fight on pit road between two crew guys. One of them is with Ty Gibbs. One is with Brad Keselowski.
5: Blaney, bottom of the racetrack. Chastain makes it three wide. He'd like to take a spot here on the backstretch, and he charges. He wants the lead in turn three. Ross Chastain shot out of a cannon from the sixth starting spot. He has already moved up to second. The battle now for third on the high side. Kyle Larson, Riley Herbst challenging low.
9: Kyle Larson moves up to the top side. Going to lose a little bit of ground.
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0: 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I'm Lenny Baticki. 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

0: Welcome to Racers Odds. I'm David Stiles, joined by Andrew Curlin. Denny Hamlin makes it back-to-back as he claims another victory at Michigan, and it wasn't an easy one. As he started on the pole, then he had a left rear flat tire, which caused some undercar damage, sent him to the back of the field, and it only took him about, 400 miles to get back to the front, and then he drove away to an 11-second lead, and that's all she wrote. So, Andrew, I want to get your thoughts on this. Is Denny Hamlin going to catch Tyler Reddick for these point standings, and is this really a two-car battle for the regular season championship?
1: Man, it's going to be close. 51 points is it's not a lot when you talk about the pace that Denny Hamlin is going at right now. Being able to win from the back 2 weekends in a row, I know we've talked about this to nauseam, but Tyler Reddick had everybody beat at the beginning of the season, but Denny is showing that, you know, he could put these full races together, and he proved that 2 weekends in a row at Nashville and Michigan. I also think he can put full seasons together. I think that's one thing that he's got a leg up on Tyler Reddick.
0: And as we get ready to head to the hills of Pennsylvania for Pocono Raceway at the Tricky Triangle, Denny Hamlin's one of the drivers that has the most experience here. He's won 7 times at this racetrack. All signals are pointing toward Denny Hamlin maybe three-peating here in the 2026 season as we get into the summer months. And if he does, I think his momentum is going to carry him through these next upcoming road courses, and we could see him overtake Tyler Reddick for the points lead. Andrew, I want to get your thoughts. Do you think betting Denny Hamlin as a winner this weekend to go, you know, back to back to back is a good idea for people betting on NASCAR?
1: That's a tough one, only because he is plus 275 to win. And do I think he can win the race and will probably win the race? Yeah, I would feel really safe telling you right now that Denny Hamlin's going to be a winner. Do I like it at plus 275 with a lot of other strong guys in the field? That's what I'm a little bit more wary on. But he did finish second in this race last year. He led 32 laps to his teammate Chase Briscoe. So it's not like he's bad at Pocono. He's quite good. And, David, you rattled off some stats as well. Listen, this is what gave Tyler Reddick the big points lead that he had at the beginning of the season. It was three-peating. I think it could be Denny Hamlin's time to give Tyler Reddick a little bit of taste of his own medicine, maybe even catch him in the points. I'm not saying he'll take the points lead, but I think he's going to cut back into that gap even more this weekend at Pocono. But I don't know. What do you think? At plus 275, do you feel safe betting on Denny Hamlin there?
0: At plus 275, I think there are some odds that are a little bit, you know, more interesting that you could bet on and maybe play the cash out gain. I'm looking at someone like last year's winner, Chase Briscoe. He's got a ton of momentum right now. And I think he's plus almost 1,000 to win this one. I mean, it's not a bad bet. I think Toyota is going to continue to be very strong. When I started looking at this race and looking at the sports books, there wasn't a whole lot in the manner of picking a winner for me that really makes sense. And for me, if you followed along with the show, I have a lot of success in these matchup bets. And the matchup bets this week are they're a little bit hairy too. So there's a lot in this that it's going to be whatever your intuition is and whatever data that you can find to support, you know, which way you want to lean on these bets. And there's another guy that we really haven't talked about yet, had a good run at Michigan, a Michigan-born driver, Eric Jones. He finished second last week. He's got a ton of momentum. He is driving a Toyota for Legacy Motor Club. And, oh, yeah, by the way, he's pretty decent at Pocono. It's kind of hard to find him on a good line, but I like maybe betting Eric Jones to top 10. He's got 5 top 5s here, 8 top 10s. His average finish position at Pocono is 13.6. So pretty good chance that if he's starting to figure that car out and they're starting to get some momentum, that an Eric Jones top 10 bet might be one to put a few units on. I know you can find that in a couple different sports books. So just look around and shop it and see if there's some value in there for you. But I like Eric Jones to top 10 this week. I think he's got the momentum to go forward.
1: Dang it, David. Like, you're stealing all my things. You hit two of mine. I like Chase Briscoe to win at plus 1,000. He led the most laps last year to get his first win of the season, first win for Joe Gibbs Racing 1 year ago. And, man, yeah, Eric Jones. That was what I wrote down, is Erik Jones top 10. There's something about these legacy cars right now. They had a good run at Michigan. I think things are trending in the right direction. Jones had race-winning speed leaving Michigan, and he thought he could have won that race. And so when you look at him as someone to perform at Pocono, I like where your head's at. I like his teammate, too, John Hunter Nemechek. Finished 6th at Pocono last year, plus 650 to top 10. I'll throw that one in there to sweeten the pot a little bit. The only other guy that I have written down, really, is Chris Buescher, 9th at Michigan. He's a Pocono winner. Sure, that was back in 2016 with the crazy fog that happened. But he's plus 110 to top 10 at Michigan. Or, sorry, to top 10 at Pocono. That's the last guy that I have. He kind of stole my thunder, David. Darn it.
0: I know. Another little interesting stat. I'll let you have the Chase Briscoe. If you want a little bit longer odds, he's plus 1,200 on Caesars. If I'm going to pick another one of these JGRs, I like Ty Gibbs. He's only had four starts here. He's got an average finish to lead the series at 7.25. He's pretty decent at this track. So maybe if you want to play the cash-out game, Ty Gibbs at plus 1,200. He's been pretty solid all year. He's got a lot of momentum, runs in the top 10 most of the time. Got wrecked out last week at Michigan a little bit early. Had some snafus there on pit road. But I think that team is moving in the right direction, and they could be a chase contender for the championship once we get down to the end of the season. So I like Ty Gibbs to do that. And, I agree with you. I think Chase Briscoe's a good bet. If you want him at a little bit of more plus money, it's plus 1,200 on Caesars, like I said. And then that Erik Jones bet, I think, for top 10 is really good. So now I'm going to go into these matchup bets, and these are a little bit hard, but this is where I've had some success in the sports book. So the first one is Chris Buescher versus Carson Hocevar. Both of them minus 115. And I actually like Hocevar over Buescher in this matchup. I think he's got some momentum going forward. The Spire cars have been pretty stout all year long. So I'm going to do, Hocevar just a tick over Buescher at minus 115. Again, this is almost a flip of the coin on who you think will be a little bit better between those two cars. So I want to hear what your thoughts are. I've got three more after this, because this is really all I've got on my bet slip this week, are these matchups and this Erik Jones top 10 and that Chase Briscoe plus 1,200.
1: Yeah, Hocevar, that is certainly an interesting one. I did not have him on my list, but he's got one of the best starting positions at Pocono. It's only been two starts, but it's been an average of 9th. So this is a guy who can qualify and be up front. The metric is going to be on his side, which is another big thing. And thinking of the metric too, this is the first time all season Tyler Reddick is not going to have the metric to his advantage. He's going to be going out early and qualifying. He's not going to be in the best group for practice. That can snowball, and that can spiral. A bad finish one weekend not only impacts that one weekend, but that can trickle through other weekends. He doesn't have the best stats at Pocono either. With that said, still going to put $1 on Tyler Reddick to win the race.
0: David,
1: at this point, might as well also put $1 on Denny Hamlin. It's going to be $1 for those two drivers now, and I know we're circling back to it, but I'm getting pumped about the chase, because I think these are going to be our two players. It's going to come down to these two guys, and we're going to be looking back at the 2026 season saying, remember the battle between Reddick and Hamlin all year long? So I think they're just going to start swapping wins. You know, we've had seasons of the big three. We've had seasons where one guy has dominated the whole thing, like Larson in 2021. I think this is a two-man race to the top in Denny Hamlin and Tyler Reddick.
0: Do you feel like it is Denny's year? I mean, we've talked about this on other shows. Does it feel like it's starting to become Denny Hamlin's year, and this could be it? He could win the championship this year.
1: I mean, we've seen this type of midseason performance from Denny before. The only difference is the format isn't necessarily there to stomp on Denny's throat when he's most vulnerable and most ready and deserving to win the title. This chase format, I truly believe the best driver will win the championship. And so if Denny keeps the pace up, like I said, I think it's going to come down to Homestead between him and Reddick. And I don't necessarily want to call it Denny's year, because it feels like every year is Denny's year and then it ends up not being. But If it feels any different from a Denny's year, it would be the standpoint of he's got the format where he can control his destiny a little bit more. And that I think helps me sleep at night knowing that the best drivers are going to be racing it for the title.
0: If you're looking at those championship odds, Denny Hamlin plus 200, Tyler Reddick plus 330. So Denny Hamlin's actually the favorite right now. This is on Caesars. So even though he doesn't have the points lead. So a lot of momentum with Denny Hamlin. And I will say my future for Joey Logano to win the championship at plus 1800, it's gotten a little bit better. It's plus 1600 now. So,
1: Cash the heck out, David. Get a little bit of money on the return. He's not even 16th in the points. He's 17 now. Granted, he's three behind Austin Cindric to get into the chase. But, man, if those odds moved up ever so slightly, David, get the hell out of
0: out.
1: There.
0: Time to pull it out. Pull the money out. We'll redistribute it somewhere else. And speaking of Logano, that's the next matchup I have. We'll have two Fords head-to-head with one another. Brad Keselowski, Joey Logano, minus 115 apiece. Kind of have to give the edge to Keselowski.
1: Yeah.
0: He's had a number of runner-up finishes here. I think RFK is slightly better than Penske right now, so I'm okay with putting a few units on Brad Keselowski. Bad Brad. I need him to get a win. I've also got him on a future to get at least 0.5 of a win this year. It's got to happen at some point. Brad, make it happen, buddy. Come on, let's get to victory lane and be able to cash out one of these futures. So the next one, again, two Fords match up together. All of these are on Caesars. Priest versus Cindric. So that one's interesting. I don't know if I'm going to put any money on it because that's really a toss-up. Ryan Priest has been on a terrible, terrible run lately, getting wrecked out left and right. I mean, Dover, his car catches on fire. He gets fined the 25 points and the position at Texas for wrecking Ty Gibbs. He gets crashed out at the Coca-Cola 600, gets wrecked at Nashville, then also gets caught up in pit lane altercations and wrecked again at Michigan. He just can't get out of his own way. So in this one, I would almost want to just put a few units on Cindric, even though they're minus odds at 115, that two car is just going to finish better than the 60.
1: Yeah. Yeah. Cindric's got something going right now, and Priest has just had bad luck that they're waiting for it to turn around. So I don't hate that at all. Last one that I have is this is really not going to be much of a surprise. Sportsbooks don't think it's going to be a surprise, but Toyota to win at minus 115. I think that's just – I know there's a minus odds, but I can't really see another scenario than a Toyota winding up in victory lane at Pocono. So that's the last racing bet that I have.
0: There you go. So on those minus 115s, remember, you just got to lay a little bit more money to get into the green. You will get your initial bet back, but just factor that in. Do a little bit of math. You can find the calculators out there on the web and just adjust it to whatever your bankroll is. Last matchup bet that I have, and this one will play off a little bit of attrition that we had last week. You've got Chase Briscoe matched up with Christopher Bell. Chase Briscoe is actually favored at minus 120. Christopher Bell, minus 110. We've received news that Christopher Bell will compete in the Pocono race this weekend despite having a fracture in his left wrist after a crash that he hit the wall very violently in with Chase Elliott. So, I think you go with the favorite in this matchup. I would put a few units on Chase Briscoe. We don't know how that wrist is going to hold up under speed. Both of those cars have had a ton of momentum here in the past three races, but I think Chase Briscoe's a little bit better than Christopher Bell right now, and I'm interested to see how he plays off of this injury. I want to get your thoughts on that, Andrew, before we head into a couple other things here at the end of the show.
1: I echo that. I think Bell will be able to hold his own with a fractured wrist, but man, that impact was hard. It was, I think, the hardest impact of the next-gen car, frankly, in the last 10 years, is the report that I saw that Christopher Bell had at Michigan. I'm sure he has had some time to recollect, but if you're kind of going in at a disadvantage, plus Briscoe is the better driver statistically at this racetrack, I like what you're saying, David. This is not making for a very interesting show because we seem to be agreeing on a lot of stuff. But
0: I mean,
1: Pocono's kind of just more of a straightforward racetrack. It's very niche. The same types of drivers do well there every single year, and I think that's what we're seeing as we kind of comb through the field here.
0: I agree, and this track is very technical. You either set it up one way and then you run it that way the whole time, or you set it up to be good in a different corner, and then it's really dependent on who is good everywhere else. I know that a number of years ago, when Ryan Newman was still running in the Cup Series, he would set it up to just be like, I'm not shifting, and would just run in the same gear the whole time. So there may be some of that. It just depends on what the strategies are for these Cup drivers. So we'll get into pick 'em, and then we've got some fun stuff planned for the end of the show. I know we're getting a little long on time. We both did really well in pick 'em last week. I had Eric Jones. You had Carson Hocevar. You outscored me by a single point.
1: 1 point.
0: So I had 44. You had 45. So that means I get to pick first. I'm trying to set myself up strategy-wise here. So I don't know what you're going to do, but I'm trying to stay with my strategy to maybe get Shane Van Gisbergen in a couple of weeks for San Diego. So I'm going to pick Cole Custer. I'm down 73 points. But this fits into my strategy to where I'm not going to burn up any of my A1 drivers before we start getting into the end of the season and into the chase. So I'm going to use Cole Custer.
1: It's not bad. I'm going to use a guy who has been climbing through the points as of the last month, a guy that I feel like is starting to heat up as we look into the NASCAR Cup Series. I'm trying to find some stats on him, but I can't. But I like the driver of the 7 and Daniel Suarez, and that's who
0: that's a good pick. Yeah, Suarez is really good. He's been on a tear lately. Was a factor at Michigan late. I like that pick. So now into the non-racing stuff. As the World Cup is here, I know, Andrew, you're going to an actual World Cup event, you and our race director, Laura Beth Barnhart. So I played soccer as a kid. I don't know a whole lot about soccer, so to me it's like, hey, just put a few units on USA and hope they do well. And I know England is pretty much the favorite, and there's a couple of other teams that are pretty solid. France is usually really good. But what are you thinking as far as betting the World Cup?
1: You know, there's a few things that I've got looking at, and I kind of like the parlay, especially with the way this World Cup is matched up. It's a new format this year. So in the group stage, the top two teams are guaranteed to go through, and then there's the occasional third team that will be getting in based off of points and goal differential to get you to the round of 32, which is the first round, the single elimination knockouts. And previously, there were 32 teams, and they would whittle the field down to 16 based off of getting out of the group. So there's more teams, which means there are more teams that aren't as good. So I've got a parlay for, let's see, 4 teams to make it into the round of 16. That means they make it through the group stage, and they win their first game in the round of 32. And that is France, Spain, England, and the United States. That gets you at plus 276. So I'm kind of betting some favorites. The United States is kind of the riskiest of those, but with the team that they have, and they can win their group, set themselves up for a solid game in the round of 32, there's no reason why they can't make it into the round of 16. So that's what I have. And then, just to make it a little bit more interesting, I've got a 5-team parlay to make it into the round of 16. That is France, Spain, England, Brazil, Argentina. And so I think those are the top 5 favorite teams to make it in. It's not that exciting in terms of betting some unique ones, but I'll give you this. I think winner of the World Cup could be the 9th different country to win. There's only been 8 countries, believe it or not, that have won the World Cup before. I like Portugal at plus 800.
0: All of these
1: Cristiano
0: odds are
1: Ronaldo.
0: Pretty, yeah,
1: will,
0: all these odds are pretty solid. I'm liking what you're saying. If you're on Caesars and you just want to bet the United States to get out of Group D, that's the group they are in. Let me get it pulled back up here. They are in a group with Turkey, Paraguay, and Australia. They're plus 140 to win that group. To top two, they are minus 225. So betting on the USA in that plus 140, that's pretty decent odds to get out of Group D there on the World Cup side. So anything else here before we wrap it up? I'm not like you. I'm not as well versed in the World Cup stuff. I don't have a whole lot of parlays to put together for that. If you're in the Charlotte area and you like our show, come out to Summer Shootout. We've had a whole lot of fun. We've done two rounds of that already. It's been a blast. There's nothing really to bet on because it's young kids racing, and there is a Masters division that's for the older gentlemen. They call them the grumpy old men, but they have a good time out there. And those legend cars, believe it or not, they go pretty quick, about 123 miles an hour around a quarter-mile track. It's a lot of fun. We had a school bus race here at Charlotte Motor Speedway this past week with some media members and actually had a bus flip over. So there's a lot going on in the summer in the world of racing. And if you're in the Charlotte area, come on by Charlotte Motor Speedway on a Tuesday night and check out some Summer Shootout. You can see me do a dog and pony show down there in Victory Lane. It'll be a lot of fun.
1: If only we could bet on the school bus races.
0: Yeah, there we go. A little bit of odds on Orange Crush and Blue Thunder and Purple Rain and the bus that won, Captain Clutch. So there you go. A lot of fun with school bus racing.
1: I'm a proud school bus winner. Anytime you need me as an analyst, I know what it's like to wheel those big machines around. I've proudly got my trophy here in my office right here, as you can see. It's my most prized possession, David. I take that stuff seriously.
0: So the cool thing, Peyton Manny, not Peyton Manning the NFL, but Peyton Manny from WGHP, she's a news reporter. She won the school bus race, got her out of the school bus. She's an average sized lady. The trophy they gave her is like 6'3". Like it dwarfs her in comparison. It's a big trophy. Multicolors. So I agree with you. That thing is for bragging rights. So if you can come out to Charlotte Motor Speedway Summer Shootout and see some of that action, it'll be a lot of fun. MRN will have all the coverage from Pocono this weekend. Make sure to tune in and get all your bets in. I think we both agree Denny Hamlin's probably the favorite. We could see him go three-peat, go back-to-back-to-back. Again, that'd be the second driver to do that this year. So I think those Toyotas will be really strong. Thanks for watching the show. If you're listening on any of our podcast platforms, make sure you like or comment or just subscribe and download the show. 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And it's all about helping you grow that bankroll. For Andrew Kurland, I'm David Stiles. Thanks for stopping by Racers Odds.

0: Shane Van Gisbergen ekes out a win at Sonoma. NASCAR has a new points lead. These are our top stories. I'll be joined by PRN's own David Stiles and from Speedway Motorsports, Samantha Waddell, on this edition of Fast Talk.
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0: Thanks again for joining us here on PRN's Fast Talk, coming to you from the studios of the Performance Racing Network, the lovely Charlotte Motor Speedway. More about what's happening at the Speedway this summer later on in the show. Today, I am joined by PRN's very own co-host of Garage Pass and Racers Odds, David Stiles, and from Speedway Motorsports, making her debut here on Fast Talk, Samantha Waddell. Samantha, good to have you. Thanks for joining us.
2: Thanks for having me. I'm excited. You guys are a good time.
0: All right, we hope to be. We are at the conclusion of the road course season. We all watched Sonoma yesterday. Sam, I'll start with you. Any surprises on what took place out in Northern California?
2: I want to say that it was a surprise that Shane Van Gisbergen won the race, but it's not a surprise. But at the same time, he's only batting 500 when it comes to road courses. So I think the most surprising thing were the guys behind him and how they battled the field. And, you know, Briscoe's not a surprise, but coming in second, same as last year, is pretty impressive.
3: I was surprised that Christopher Bell did as well as he did with the fractured left wrist. I mean, he said earlier, I'm not getting out of the car this week, after he got out early at the San Diego street course. And he proved that he still got it. Fifth place finish for him out in Sonoma. And I think the field is starting to catch up to Shane Van Gisbergen just ever so slightly. But the other big surprise, Tyler Reddick, just a terrible day. Power steering issues. Finished dead last.
0: We're going to go into all the ramifications of that and the fact that NASCAR has a new points leader not named Tyler Reddick. But right now, let's hear how it all went down out at Sonoma Raceway.
4: White flag is out 2 miles away for Shane Van Gisbergen and Chase Briscoe.
5: Final time of the day. To the top of the hill comes SVG. Chase Briscoe can see him. He can close in on him. He gets within about 3 car lengths as they exit 2. He holds it at 3 car lengths over to 3A. They're going to head to the top of the hill. Daniel Suarez right in front. Maybe for the last time of the day, they head for 4.
6: Can the Hoosier outfox the Kiwi? Down the hill they go. Shane Van Gisbergen dives deep into turn 4. Exits wide right next to the wall. Chase Briscoe peeks inside. He wiggles the car a little bit. Van Gisbergen, 2 car length lead. Briscoe charges the corner, but he can't make touch with Van Gisbergen as they exited 1-2 formation.
4: He can see him right in his rear view. Shane Van Gisbergen being hounded by Chase Briscoe. Final time through the S's. Briscoe's going to have one final time at a dive bomb. They go through turn number 9. It's a big sweeping left-hander. They'll hit turn 10.
7: Shane Van Gisbergen trying to hold off the Indiana native. This is the closest he's ever been. Chase Briscoe down into turn number 11. He has it to 2 car lengths. He has it to 1 car length. They make their way through turn number 11. Chase Briscoe back into the throttle. They're nose to tail as he exits turn number 11 through 12 for the final time.
4: Briscoe took a shot down to the hairpin, but he couldn't get close enough. Across the start-finish line, Shane Van Gisbergen takes home the Toyota SaveMart 350. He wins at Sonoma Raceway by 0.3 seconds over Chase Briscoe.
0: And that's how it sounded on the Performance Racing Network. The last two voices you heard there, Michael Young and Nick Yeoman, a couple of folks we stole from the IMS radio network.
3: And if those two guys don't give you chills down at the end of that call, I mean,
0: I'm just sitting here going, Michael Young's selling it.
3: Oh, yeah.
2: Hard you can see it. The way that they describe everything, you can just see everything taking place.
0: That's
2: phenomenal.
0: As a broadcaster, that's a fun race to be a part of, because you have to paint picture there because there's so many voices there. So that's how it ended. It's kind of surprising that somebody was close enough to SVG that we could talk about it. And Wendy Venturini caught up with him.
8: Shane Van Gisbergen does it again. It was a 10 out of 10 burnout. I don't know if you could get much better. The burnout was pretty bad here, Shane. Pretty awesome. I listened to you this whole race. You actually weren't that happy and pleased with the car. I would hate to see if your car wasn't running well. What was it about today? Were you able to just get the job done?
9: I think my guys just did an excellent job making it drivable. Yesterday wasn't very good at all. And yeah, there were still better cars than us, but Steven and the guys called a great strategy. Awesome pit stops, and I mean, yeah, to get Red Bull in victory lane again, I'm stoked. And stoked it wasn't two laps shorter. Would have been interesting with Chase there.
8: I know you just blasted your crew with rubber and you high-fived them. Is that something that's kind of your tradition now, Shane?
9: It seems to be, and it's a privilege to get to do a burnout. And you just see them all on pit wall, see how much it means to them, and cool to share the moment and get them involved with it.
8: How would you rate your kick today?
9: I mean, it was better, but it's a long way to the stands, and I didn't make it, so I'll try again next year.
8: Well, congratulations. Enjoy this victory. Shane Van Gisbergen, the winner here at Sonoma Raceway.
0: Linda Venturini with SVG there, referring to his now traditional kick of the rugby ball, Samantha. And that's not the ideal place to do it. You got to cover a lot of ground just to get over the fence. You got to move up closer, Shane.
2: There is some depth there that he's not going to go into the pros as a kicker. It's just not going to happen for him. But, I mean, it's fun. It's thrilling. And I love the personal touches that each one of these drivers have brought in for their victory celebration. I think it really gives the character. It gives a tangible that people are able to connect to as they learn these drivers and find different guys to cheer for each year.
3: I mean, there was even a scrum once the ball hit the ground. There was four or five big dudes like trying to fight over it. I was like, come on, guys. Let's get it together. But first ever weekend sweep completed at Sonoma for Shane Van Gisbergen. Cat's just making history all the time, it seems like. Every week when he wins, we're talking about him making some kind of history.
0: Well, in the stat story, that's 8 road course wins. Mm-hmm. And Samantha, the remarkable thing is not that he has won 8 of them, but the percentage of road course races that he has won in his career.
2: He's run 16 in total of this career, and he's taken 8 of them, which is very impressive. Batting 500, one of those things that you're like, wow, this is crazy. But if you look at the grand scheme of things, that's only 8 out of all of these races that he's run. So I think that there's kind of that question, can we get that translated over to the oval?
3: I mean, 7 out of the last 9 had a chance to win the San Diego street course and then got wrecked. He could have tied Jeff Gordon if he had won the San Diego street course with this win in Sonoma. But like I said just a few moments ago, I think the field's starting to catch up to him just ever so slightly. I still think that he is the best driver in the Cup Series on a road course, and we just need to enjoy this while it lasts, because it's not going to last forever.
2: Well, and I think Briscoe said it best. He's like, he is the best guy on the road course, but, you know, there's a lot of leeway there. Everybody's learning. Everybody's figuring it out. Kyle Larson admitted that he's been watching tape of him from last season so he could figure out how he's making it look so smooth and so effortless. So I think everybody's understanding that he's got this map that he's already learned, so everybody else is trying to figure it out. You got McDowell, you got Gibbs. They're all getting right up in there. They're phenomenal road course racers. Just how do you bridge that gap of the experience?
0: Well, SVG accomplished one thing. He got above the cut line. He dropped down to 17th. He is now 14th, I think 36 points to the good. I'll ask both of you this. Is that enough to get him to the chase?
3: Ooh,
0: David?
3: That's a hairy question. I don't know. He'll have to run top 10, top 15, like he said in his post-race interviews, to maintain this position. And I said it on this show a few weeks ago. He's starting to run better at the ovals. But I think we're going to see everyone else's level of execution also increase. We've only got 8 races left.
2: Right.
3: And there's going to be a push to try to get in to the chase here at the end of the season. I think he's hard-pressed to make it. I don't think 36 points is going to be enough. I think he really needed the win at San Diego to kind of boost him up a little bit further. It's going to be tight. I don't know if he makes it.
2: I agree, and I think that that's when you're leaning into a lot of this field has grown up in oval. They have the oval. They know it from – it is muscle memory in the back of their brain. They understand how this rides. They know which line to take. And I think that's where Shane is at a disadvantage. While on a road course, everybody else has the disadvantage because Shane can – whip around a road course like nobody's business. But when it comes to an oval, Shane doesn't have the skill set above everybody else. And he did even admit, he's like, I've got to figure out how to get better on the oval, because the playoffs and the chase, it's not oval racing. I mean, it's all oval racing. There is no road courses.
0: And the other problem is he now has no leeway.
2: Correct.
0: He does not have, in golf parlance, a mulligan to spare. He's got to be top 15, I think, or better.
2: Agreed.
0: And here's the thing. I don't know that Trackhouse has given him cars fast enough to go up and get stage points, which he desperately needs And I don't know that he's going to have a lot of opportunity to secure those.
2: But he wasn't racing for stage points either yesterday.
0: Yesterday no. he was racing
2: flipping.
0: To win.
2: He was racing to win. So I think that's where you also have to make that shift. If you're going to

0: Another win at Langley, Virginia. Oak Level to Dale Durham. David Watts wins Natural Bridge. Lonesome Pine to Keith Helton. And Jeff Brabel, the victory at Whip. And joining us now on the ProFabrication.com hotline, the driver they call Typhoon, Ty Norder, fresh off of a Mideast Modified victory at Harris Speedway, where you had to start sixth and work your way up from that. That's not an easy thing there, Ty. How did you work your way through the pack?
1: Good thing the racetrack came around with my Elite chassis. Like I said, we were just trying to catfish the bottom, and the car just had tons of drive when the racetrack came around, and we put our heads together and the smooth sailing. And like I said, that caution came out, and the leader gave me the bottom.
0: Well, you were working through all of that and catfishing. Help our listeners that are new to this business know what catfishing is. You weren't out there with a fishing pole.
1: No, if I went fishing, I couldn't catch a catfish to save my life, but just trying to work my way around the bottom. You know, we're points racing, you know, so I was just trying to keep my nose clean. You know, one thing with that I've always learned is don't put yourself in a position to, you know, tear your stuff up or the people are around you. So, you know, we were so good on the bottom. Everybody was kind of just missing the corner. I just kind of keep the car straight as possible, you know, entering on the fuel. And like I said, our setup came around and it was just really good.
0: He did it. And didn't get the big fish award with catfish, but he did get the big award, the trophy, for winning at Harris Speedway, our guest on the ProFabrication.com hotline, Typhoon Ty Norder, checking in with us. 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Well, Ty, you've been coming along. We've watched your career start to blossom, had you on before and such. But, you know, take us back to coming out of high school. Weren't you working somewhere in the racing industry sweeping floors?
1: Yeah, I was sweeping floors, cleaning toilets, parts running for Longhorn chassis.
0: Oh, wow. And Steve Arpin's bunch there. And what a great place to start. 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And those days, you would have had some, you know, as even now, a lot of famous guys going through the Longhorn chassis fabrication building there. What was it like to, you know, get to chat with some of those people as the shop kid in those days? You learned something?
1: I learned a lot. I learned a lot of hands-on stuff that actually helps me now in my racing program. And not only that, and getting to speak to these guys, you know, that are winning national tour and races, you know, on how they got to the top, you know, just trying to get as much info as I could to, you know, put in the back of my head for the future, you know, write down the notebook. And like I said, man, it's building relationships and just trying to meet new people was always a key thing.
0: Well, Ty Norder, top stepping in on the podium at Harris Speedway in the Mideast Modifieds. The Typhoon getting that job done after starting his racing career out of high school as a shop, you know, assistant, helper, floor sweeper, toilet cleaner, all the rest, and earning his way up. Who were some of those veterans that, you know, really made an impression on you, maybe gave you, you know, some advice that you've stuck with all these years?
1: Talking to JD really kind of boosts my confidence. Kyle Bronson, you know, all your guys that come through. And like I said, just about everybody who came through, I always had one question is, how'd you get to where you're at now? And from being able to get a chance to, I didn't want to come straight in. You know, I didn't know as much as I did when I first started there. I was racing street stocks at the time. You know, I kind of had to start somewhere in a shop, and that's where I started to, you know, assembling, you know, mods and late models and, you know, just learning so much hands-on.
0: Ty Norder, our guest on the ProFabrication.com hotline. So what do you do during the week nowadays? You're not sweeping the floors over at Longhorn. What you up to?
1: Working over here, giving a hand to Jerry Foster as much as I can whenever he's not in town, kind of just, you know, watching over his house, taking care of his shop, his maintenance and his race cars, just keeping up on his racing stuff while he's gone. And that way, you know, he can go do his thing. And once I get done with my stuff around here that I need to take care of, I can go take care of my things in the shop. You know, if I got to go to the parts store, you know, SRI or Smoking

0: races, you know.
1: He gets it done.
0: As much as I can to get done on my race car, you know, throughout the week, it's just a blessing.
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1: 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And hey, Zach, welcome back to the show. This race you just ran there really had the old school flavor of the North-South that they used to run or still run at Florence in its name, with the Southern drivers from the Topless Outlaw Series versus what you are the champion of, the Northern drivers, the Ohio Valley Dirt Late Model Series. Did that feel like that to what you guys in the pits were feeling?
8: Yeah, man, absolutely. Like, when you're there, you kind of you race against some of them guys, maybe at, like, Eldora and stuff like that for the dirt track. But this right here was, like, their series versus ours. And it was, like, we met literally, like, right in the middle. I mean, it was pretty close for both of us. And it did. It gave you that old feel. It's kind of like their best guys versus our best guys to see who's got what.
1: Wow. And the guy that had the got what was our guest of the ProFabrication.com hotline, Zach Milby, the winner of the event there between the Topless Outlaws and the Ohio Valley Dirt Late Model Series. He's the defending series champion for the Ohio Valley guys. You know, though, I know, you're dealing with the regular guys that you have to battle with all year, Trent Green, Corey DeLancey, Pete Crum, Donnie Dotson, and, you know, the whole gang. But when you look across and you got Hall of Famer Skip Harp, you got the guy from Georgia, Austin Horton, Kyle Courtney, you know, and then Randy Weaver ends up on the podium with you. I could see why the victory lane pictures, you had just a little bit of extra spark. What was it like racing those guys that you sometimes get to see, but now they're trying to take away your bread money? What was it like out there battling with those cats?
8: Yeah, man. Like, I follow all them guys too. Like, obviously, like, dirt on dirt, I get on there like every day and I see like who wins their stuff and whatnot. And people now say like, there's no win in racing that is easy. like our series, their series, any crate series, there's, it's so hard to win now. And I knew it was going to be so much harder just because there's so many more good guys there. So, I don't know. Like, I get fired in my interviews and stuff like that, and I didn't really know what to say. I just
9: Yeah, you look over at Randy Weaver, and you know, I got to say something, but I'm still in awe, I would imagine, of a guy like that being there in the top three with you.
8: Yeah, and, like, I come off turn two one time, and he showed me his nose. I looked over, and anybody knows when you see a yellow nose, I knew who it was. And I looked at the board and I said, well, I got about 13 laps to get this done. So, and that was one thing I didn't have to worry. I knew he wasn't going to run over me. Mm-hmm. I knew that because he's an old school racer and he races with respect just like I do. Like, I'm 33 years old and he's been doing this way longer than I have. And I knew he wasn't going to run me over, so I didn't have to worry about that. Same thing with Trent. Trent slid me and stuff like that, and he left me a lane. And that's the first thing I said in my interview was I appreciate him racing me that way because that's how I would race somebody else. And could he went in and run me over? Yeah, for $4,000, some people would have done it. But we got mutual respect with each other and stuff like that, and it's nice to race with people that way that race you the same way you race them.
9: Wow.
8: And I wish there was more of that today.
9: Well, you know, one of the guys that is at the point of it is our guest on the ProFabrication.com hotline, Zach Milby, the winner at Florence Speedway in Kentucky, the 2025 series champion of the Ohio Valley Dirt Late Model Series, and a ProFabrication driver. What was it like roaring those pipes of the ProFabrication headers out there to this victory?
8: Man, they ain't nothing like them things. 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Like, once you buy them, unless you get in the wreck and damage, you will not have to buy another set. 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
9: 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Well, Zach Milby, folks listening maybe down in our Wachula station in Florida or out in Iowa at Radio Keokuk or in Maquoketa or other places all across the country don't have maybe the depth of knowledge of you. What got you started in racing? How'd you find this sport?
8: Well, I was like, I think I was 6 years old, and our neighbor actually raced go-karts, and he raced at a track like probably 5 minutes from our house, and I actually had a yard kart at the time. I rode it around the yard and stuff like that. Well, they had a class with that. So we put a little number on it and went out there and we started racing it.
9: And the rest is history. Zach Milby is the Florence Speedway winner, the Ohio Valley Dirt League Model Series champion. How about other sports, though? Did you play anything else stick and ball-wise?
8: Yeah, I played like a little bit of basketball and then like middle school football and stuff like that. And it got to the time where – it's the coach told me I need to pick and choose between this and racing, and I think we all know what I picked. So it was a pretty easy decision for me. So this is what I do.
9: Wow, Zach Milby choosing right for those that are fans of his, and definitely for all of us though to get to watch such a cool guy doing what he does and doing it at such an elite level. Zach Milby is our guest of the ProFabrication.com hotline. So for those that haven't seen you drive, are you one that, you know, likes to go high, wide, and handsome and sell those T-shirts up there doing crazy moves? Are you down on the bottom? What would you describe your driving style like?
8: Back in the day, so when I first got a big motor, I was up on the top, ripping the top and whatnot. And eventually you learn that sometimes you can't always do that. And I, like at Florence and stuff like that, I knew I've watched Josh Race, Pierce, all of them guys get up there and do it. You got to have something left at the end. So I'm more of the roll through the black, hit the bottom, roll through the middle, cutting left. That's kind of more my style. But if I got to get up on the fence, I'll do it.
9: We're cheering either way. Zach Milby, our guest of the ProFabrication.com hotline. With a few seconds left, where can folks follow your journey along on the internet and keep up with you?
8: We got a Facebook page. It's just Zach Milby Racing. And we got apparel and all that stuff on there. So if you need anything, just shoot us a message and we can take care of it.
9: One of the good guys to follow, Zach Milby, winner at Florence Speedway, 2025 champion of the Ohio Valley Dirt Late Model Series. Friend of the show, we appreciate you taking the time. Fans, stay with us. We'll be right back with more of PRN at the track.
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15: 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I heard this 5 years ago with Jimmy Johnson.
16: I know what
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16: say.
15: Johnson forgot how to drive? You're an idiot. Shut up. Sit down. He's going to win 8 races in a row. I'm not putting Kyle Larson in that category. I think driver slump and team slump. I think this may be more of a team slump than a driver slump. 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
9: 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And hey, Thomas, welcome back to the show. A fast qualifying run, you're on the pole, and make it look easy. What part did I miss about this going to the back thing? How did that all come about?
17: The racetrack, they decided it would be give us a little challenge. They said we could go to the back and gain an extra $1,000 if we won. So we took the challenge and ended up still winning the race. So it's always more fun to pass cars and win that way than just take off and lead every lap.
9: Yeah, well, I don't want to get that far ahead of ourselves. I'm sure with your owners, Jody and Melody Chandler, in the team owner, what was that like? Because you said yes right away, and how do you go back to the owners and tell them, I know I was fast, but I'm starting all the way in the back, and I got to fight my way up to the front. How did that all work out?
17: Well, luckily they trust me enough to allow me to do stuff like that. They like to see they're race fans too. They want to see good entertainment. So
9: now that's Jody. What did Melody say though? Was she in on the deal?
17: She likes it way more than he does. She gets all excited when I'm passing race cars.
9: Well, and she got all the excitement anybody can handle. Anderson Motor Speedway Leapfrog Tri-State Triple Crown Challenge winner, Thomas Bean, our guest of the ProFabrication.com hotline. As we just said, he's fast as he gets the pole and then decides, well, let's just gamble it all away and start out way at the back. And the owners bought in right from the get-go. How important is Jody and Melody now to this? The team now that you get to drive with and for seems like it's clicking on all cylinders. You are really right there as a late model team in the Southeast. How about the ownership and all they've meant to bring this combination together?
17: Oh, absolutely. Yeah, they've done everything I could ever ask for. They're big into racing. They don't just help me. They help other people. But this is their race team. They give me all the support that I could ever want. I've been driving for them. I think this is my third year driving for them. So we've just been slowly creeping in, trying to get better and better. And finally, seems like we're really clicking this year.
9: Well, clicking, and the recipe is right for the Starbucks race team that Jody and Melody have put together with their driver, Thomas Bean, our guest on the ProFabrication.com hotline off of his big challenge win at Anderson Motor Speedway, the Leapfrog Tri-State Triple Crown. They said if you win the pole, you get a shot at an extra grand if you go all the way to the back. And let's start out. I know later in the race, a little bit of good luck was shined upon you, but at the drop of the green, how do you start tiptoeing your way through, knowing that you can't really tiptoe because you got to hurry up and get up at least, you know, a certain amount of cars? What's the strategy and the actuality of going through so many cars?
17: I mean, it's tough, isn't it? Because, you know, the guys, the fast cars are out front and they're going to try to drive away from you. So we just tried to pick them off as quick as we could. We passed a couple on the top to begin with when they got bowed up on the bottom, and just slowly clicked away at it, and we got up to second, and we probably weren't going to actually win the race, but got lucky, got us a late caution, and were able to make it happen after that.
9: Yeah, and Thomas Bean going from the Venti side with the Starbucks car down to the Grande side and everywhere in between to have that sip in victory lane for he and his team owners. Thomas is our guest on the ProFabrication.com hotline, and it is brought to you by Gasco Gaskets, engineered for maximum seal and durability. 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So the caution comes out 20-ish, 25 laps to go. And is that just a respite for you? I mean, your heart's got to be pumping. You're passing cars, but you're not quite there. How do you kind of gather it all in and go after the work that was ahead of you?
17: I mean, you know, because we were there the other week, and we had a good car then, and we just I knew from the other week that the top, we were going to have to start on the top, and I knew the top was going to be pretty good. So I knew I was a little quicker than the leader, and I just had to hunker down and get a good restart, and got around him, and just let the car do the work and drive away from him.
9: Thomas Bean, the winner at Anderson Motor Speedway, the Leapfrog Tri-State Triple Crown. The Triple Crown's going to run at Anderson, as it did Hickory Motor Speedway in North Carolina and Newport, Tennessee. Will you run all those races, championship conversation at this point, or at least plan, thoughts, something like that? What's the team going to do?
17: Our plan is to run all of them. We're planning on heading, I think, the next race is in 2 weeks at Newport, and then we'll head to, I think, Hickory after that. So we're just going to click away at them, and because there's only six races, we'll travel around to those on the weeks that we don't go other places.
9: Wow, and he'll be going to the Thunder Road Harley-Davidson 200 at South Boston, Virginia this weekend. Thomas Bean is our guest on the ProFabrication.com hotline after winning at Anderson Motor Speedway. And how big is that win last weekend for your team's confidence, momentum as they go into South Boston?
17: Oh, yeah. It's always good to win. We definitely needed a – this is probably going to be one of our toughest challenges in, of the year, so we just – South Boston probably ain't my best racetrack, so I need all the confidence I could get going into it. So hopefully we'll have a fast race car, and we'll be competitive there as well.
9: Well, a double shot of caffeine, maybe, in the Starbucks car.
17: What we're going to need.
9: Coming off of Anderson Motor Speedway, the Leapfrog Tri-State Triple Crown event winner, Thomas Bean, did it in high style, starting at the back on the challenge, picked up an extra $1,000 for doing that and taking the victory. He's our guest on the ProFab Hotline. Where can we find you on the internet to keep up with this journey?
17: Be a good way to do it is find us at Jody Chandler Racing on Facebook, Instagram, and TikTok, or you can follow me at Thomas Bean Motorsports on Facebook, Instagram, and TikTok as well.
9: There you go, Thomas Bean, our guest of the ProFabrication.com hotline. Congrats on that awesome win down at Anderson Motor Speedway. Good luck at South Boston and Hickory and Newport, all of them and more. 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Fans, stay with us. 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
21: 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We got cars sideways. It's Christopher Bell. He spins and collects a couple cars.
22: Side by side, Austin Cindric has him at the line, and he will take the lead into one.
21: Here comes Shane Van Gisbergen on the bottom. He's looking for second.
23: Now Chris Buescher fired out of a cannon in turn two. He's right into the rear bumper of Pagan.
21: Oh, it's a multi-car accident. I want to say 15, 20 cars. Guys, that took out about two-thirds of the field.
24: We have a fight on pit road between two crew guys. One of them is with Ty Gibbs. One is with Brad Keselowski.
25: Blaney, bottom of the racetrack. Chastain makes it three wide. He'd like to take a spot here on the backstretch, and he charges. He wants the lead in turn three.
26: Ross Chastain shot at him again, and from the sixth starting spot, he has already moved up to second. The battle now for third on the high side. Kyle Larson, Riley Herbst. Challenging low.
27: Kyle Larson moves up to the top side. Going to lose a little bit of ground.
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9: 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I'm Lenny Baticki. 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

0: Welcome to Racers Odds. Andrew Curlin here with David Stiles. I'm at Charlotte Motor Speedway. My background, David, it looks fake, but I found maybe the best view in the house to do Racers Odds. There's cars racing behind me, which I'm pumped about. But, David, you are live in the PRN studios here in Concord, and we're coming off of a big week at Watkins Glen. SVG is making more history, getting his seventh career win. Kevin filled in for you last week. He said SVG was unbettable just because of where they had him in the odds, although if you bet on SVG, you still would have ended up making money.
1: Yeah, I mean, for Shane Van Gisbergen to come back from almost 30 seconds down after pitting and the strategy that they were on, and I didn't bet anything on Connor Zilich last week, but I thought that he may have a chance. And he overcooked that right front, and then it just didn't come to fruition. And Shane Van Gisbergen proved why he is the best road course racer that we currently have in the series. And it was an amazing drive. I know that some people may think that it was a little lackluster of a race, but I thought the strategy was interesting. I didn't have a lot of bets pay out for me. The only one that really hit was that Kyle Busch versus John Hunter Nemechek. Kyle Busch finished ahead of him, so I got a little bit of like 72 cents or something on that. So it was fun. I thought it was a good race weekend. And now we get ready to head to Dover. And I love Dover Motor Speedway. I've been talking to a lot of drivers just this season about going to Dover. And so I'm really excited to put you on these sharp bets and help you try to find the value in this and this upcoming race. And the All-Star event is very different because we typically have 400 miles at Dover, and that place is called the Monster Mile for a reason. So it'll be interesting to see how these drivers handle this format that we have. So they'll have three different heats. There'll be one at 75 laps, and then they'll invert the field. There'll be another one at 75 laps, and then they'll run the final, 250 laps of the race with the final 26 drivers. We already have, 200 laps. We already have 19 drivers locked in to the heat, so there is a fan vote that is up for grabs, and then we'll see who can lock themselves in after those heats. I'm interested to hear who you are looking at and kind of what you're looking forward to in the weekend. We also will have a truck race and a O'Reilly race that have some bets on there too. So it'll be a great weekend of racing up in the first state of Delaware.
0: Yeah, this is a tough one. The format, there's a lot of math that you have to do to figure out how do I get in? How do I lock myself in? Who's guaranteed already? For me to start, at least if you're looking at a betting perspective, take a look at the 19 guaranteed drivers. And if you're looking to bet on someone from the win, it's going to be bold and brave to bet outside of this list. Outside of a few exceptions, and we'll go over those. But Tyler Reddick, Ty Gibbs, Carson Hocevar, Shane Van Gisbergen, Christopher Bell, Blaney, Hamlin, Briscoe, Byron, Larson, Elliott, Austin Dillon, Chastain, Josh Berry, Cindric, Logano, Bubba Wallace, Kyle Busch, Brad Keselowski. That's a mix of previous winners, 2026, 2025 race winners. Busch is a former All-Star champion, and Keselowski gets in by being a former champion. So that's kind of how you qualify everybody else. One driver that is not on that list, but is actually the best next-gen driver at Dover, is Alex Bowman. It's amazing. He has the best average finish amongst all drivers in this car. It's 5.33. That is amazing. He's also finished in the top 10 seven of the last eight Dover races. He's a 2021 winner, but he's not locked in. I think that's going to be his biggest challenge. And with this field inverting after the first 75 laps, you take the best average finish of six drivers who are not locked in, and that's how they get in. I'm very curious to see how that shakes out for Alex Bowman, because if he runs well in the first 75 laps, say he runs third, he's then starting in 23rd to start the next 75 laps, and it's hard to pass at Dover. It's hard to pass in this next-gen car. I almost feel like the best place to be is going to be around that mid-pack where you kind of average out on the invert and, don't have to pass as many cars. So That's the thing. You can pass here. Let's get it straight. I think it's just one of the more difficult races and tracks to pass at. And so I know I just threw a lot at you, but Alex Bowman's a guy who's not on that list that I'm watching is basically what I'm trying to say.
1: Well, just to give you a thoughts into it, I like Alex Bowman for this weekend. He's in a couple of matchups, and I might bet money on both of these matchups. One of them's on DraftKings. The other one is on Caesars. The one on Caesars, he is matched up with Tyler Reddick. He is minus 105. Tyler Reddick minus 125. So Alex Bowman is the underdog in this bet. I actually like this for Alex Bowman. Again, like you said, average finish of 5.33. Reddick is kind of up and down at Dover. He's been good there, but he's also had some bad runs. And I think that Alex will play the strategy, and he'll get into that final 200-lap heat, and we could see him make some noise. So I like that one. And then the second one, he is matched up against Ty Gibbs. Ty Gibbs has a really good average finish here. He runs really well at this racetrack. That matchup, they're both at minus 115, so that's kind of a flip of a coin type bet. You want to stay in that probability and try to find, you know, that 52 percentile probability. Both of these guys are at that at minus 115, but I'm going to fade Ty Gibbs and take Bowman on both of these and put a few units on it because I think he'll be pretty solid there. Hendrick is also the winningest car for the All-Star race, and they're also one of the better teams at Dover. All of their cars are usually pretty good at this track, so I think favoring Bowman in both of these matchups is a pretty good value, and I think if you're willing to kind of not risk a lot but play the probabilities of where the bets are, I think that these two matchups are pretty solid. So I like both of those. If you're just going to pick a straight-up race winner, Denny Hamlin in the next-gen car at Dover is so good. And he's won three of these races, all of them in the past seven seasons. So he's kind of come into his own at this track. And so I think if you're going to bet race winner, I think if you do Denny Hamlin to win the race at Dover, then that's a pretty good bet. You can find him on some different sports books as the favorite. So that's kind of where I'm looking as far as the bets go, because this All-Star race for the Cup Series is just so wide open. And like you said, you've only got 19 guys that are locked in, and then there will be a final field of, what is it, 26 drivers for that final heat. So we've still got some drivers to get into that final, you know, heat that we have at the end of this All-Star race.
0: And here's what's interesting is there are guaranteed going to be 26 drivers in the final 200-lap segment. And that is banking on the fact that 19 guaranteed drivers start the final segment. So say Tyler Reddick, Ty Gibbs, Carson Hocevar, Shane Van Gisbergen, they're locked into the final 200 laps. If they crash out, they do not start the third segment. That means we will see a seventh open driver come in and fill their spot. So that's something to pay attention to, because there's a guy right on the cusp of that average finish line between stages one and two, and we'll see how Fox ends up showing us who this type of leaderboard, because I know I'm not going to be able to do that type of math at home. But that's just something to watch out for, because if your guy is that seventh guy, all of a sudden a regular jumps out and crashes out, blows an engine, what have you, that's going to open the door for more open guys to get in. So just something to keep an eye on. But, David, I think you nailed it. And especially with this Ty Gibbs, Alex Bowman head-to-head, because it really is a coin flip. Yes. Looking at the July results, it was basically a Joe Gibbs Racing Hendrick Motorsports show from July 2025, the last time we were at Dover. Denny Hamlin won. Chase Briscoe finished second. Then you have a Hendrick driver, Alex Bowman, finishing third. Kyle Larson finishing fourth. Ty Gibbs, a Gibbs driver, finishing fifth. Chase Elliott, sixth. I think at the end of this All-Star race, the $1 million is going to go to one of those two teams. And so it's basically up to you at home to decide who's it going to be. And from there, you can bet winning manufacturer. You can bet, is a Chevrolet going to win or is a Toyota going to win? Because I think, or there's team odds as well. I'm not sure which is better. But that's something
1: The winning manufacturer bet is actually a pretty interesting one, because Chevrolet and Toyota, Chevrolet's plus 125, Toyota's plus 130. So they're pretty even. Ford is plus 400. So you're looking at even odds on both of those. So, it again, this is a coin flip. This will be a coin flip on whatever your gut is telling you will be good here. I'm going to go a little bit towards Denny Hamlin winning the race, but you can get more value in these matchups if you find something that you're interested in to where, you know, you're taking Alex Bowman over two Toyotas. So you're still kind of hedging yourself a little bit. Another interesting thing to look at,
0: actually,
1: too, and
0: not to cut
1: go for it.
0: If you're going to bet Toyota or Chevrolet, you might as well bet winning team because you get a little bit better odds there. Joe Gibbs Racing +150, Hendrick Motorsports +160. So that beats your manufacturer odds right then and there. So you might as well bet on the race team instead of the manufacturer in this case.
1: I like that.
0: I'm gonna put some money on Joe Gibbs. I think the winner's gonna come out of that camp. I'll put $5 +150 on Joe Gibbs Racing to win the All-Star Race. I like it.
1: I think that's good. That aligns with Denny Hamlin, race winner at +400 for me. So I think that's good. The other thing that I want to look at, there's an O'Reilly bet that I think is worth making. And I think, you know, Allgaier's really good here. He's the favorite to win at +315. If you're looking for a little bit more value and to maybe inject a little bit of fun,
0: are you going
1: to
0: say it?
1: Cruz +500 to win. He's on a streak right now. He's got five consecutive top five finishes. He's never won a race before, but he's pretty good at these short tracks. He's pretty good on the road courses, too. So I think Brent Cruz, his day's coming, and we could see that pop up this weekend in Delaware at Dover. So I like that, +500 for Brent Cruz to win.
0: I'm going to give you two other guys. I think a different driver gets their first career win on Saturday, and that is Carson Quapel, +900. He's back in a JRM car in the number one. He's got Rodney Childers on the top of the box, although surprisingly statistics have shown that he runs the worst in the number one car. He actually runs better in the nine car for Junior Motorsports, so just something interesting there. But Quapel led laps almost won in 2024 when Ryan Truex passed him. I think it was with like two laps to go to win the race. He almost got. We wouldn't even be talking about him getting his first career win because it almost happened 2 years ago at Dover. I like him at +900. I think that's really good. Also, important to note, I just talked about that JRM number 9 car having a solid year so far in the owner's points. Ross Chastain is back behind the wheel in that. He's got two top threes in his last three Dover starts in the O'Reilly Auto Parts Series, +1,000 for Chastain to win. If you're looking to get interesting there, just two sleepers that could maybe spoil the Justin Allgaier, Brent Cruz show that we see on Saturday.
1: I like both of those. I think Carson Quapel is extremely talented. He's just had some bad luck, and he's been changing cars like every week. You know that's got to be hard on a driver. I'm really impressed with him. His day's coming too, but Brent Cruz is just on a tear right now. So I like that we have a little bit of difference in what we're looking at, just so that it gives us a little bit of variance to help you as a listener find where that value is. And I've got to get us a shirt made or something, because Kevin with the find the value, I thought that was great. And so maybe we'll get us some merch and we'll get something out for that, because I think that that's just a great tagline. And then also I wanted to highlight this before we, speaking of highlights, that was a pun that was intended. Talking about hair last week, your hair's looking pretty good. I got my hair cut today, so
0: yeah,
1: I'm
0: good.
1: a little less shaggy looking. So, we're getting our coif on. We're going to find some value, and, hopefully we'll have a good weekend out at Dover. Is there anything the truck race? I mean, well, this will be a triple header weekend for NASCAR. For me, the only thing I could find was odds to win, and I'm not sure if I want to put any units on that or not. So there's a little bit out there if you're interested in trucks. There's just not anything of super high value that I'm finding that I want to put some units on for them this week.
0: I haven't really looked much into the trucks. Kyle Busch +350 I'm seeing. Honeycutt +450. Host of ours in the race +600. I think if you want to bet on momentum, I think Caden Honeycutt's the guy to talk about. He swept the weekend at Watkins Glen. He swept the car store races the next day. Talk about a guy who's hot and I think can just get behind the wheel right now and win anywhere. That's Caden Honeycutt. You know what? Just for fun, I'll put a dollar on Caden Honeycutt to win the race.
1: I like it.
0: Have to clean up. I'm going to bet on Tyler Reddick, $1 to win the All-Star race. I don't know what his odds are. Doesn't matter. He's on a winning tear. I also like Hamlin to win. I'll put 5 on him at plus 370. Actually, I put 10 on him at plus 370.
1: Do the 400. Do the 400. That's better odds.
0: Oh, sorry. Plus 470. Even better.
1: Yeah. Do 400. It's on Caesars. On Caesars, Tyler Reddick's plus 1400. So they usually have a little bit longer odd. So there you go. I like it. I think they're really good. The only other stat that I have is when we go to a new place for this All-Star race, the All-Star race has been run for a long time. It's been ran 34 times at Charlotte, 3 times at North Wilkesboro, once at Atlanta, once at Bristol, twice at Texas. This is the first time it'll ever be ran at Dover. In recent history, when it's been ran somewhere new, a Hendrick driver has won. Chase Elliott won it in 2020 at Bristol. Kyle Larson at Texas. Kyle Larson at North Wilkesboro. So if you're looking for maybe an interesting little line, you may want to put a few units on Larson. He is the second favored driver out of all drivers to win this race at plus 600. So that's just another little tidbit. I'm going to stick with Denny Hamlin. He's been really good here the past couple of years. And then these two matchups with Bowman. But let's get into Pick'em. So I got a pretty good bump last week. Allmendinger netted, he netted me about 36 points and pretty well. You picked Buescher. We had a little problem, though.
0: Yeah, I already picked Buescher this year, which I didn't find out until too late. David, I am giving myself the DNQ. I think that's not fair to pick Buescher multiple times, especially when he had a pretty solid points day. So I scored a big goose egg at Watkins Glen. But luckily, going into the All-Star race, this is a free pick, isn't it?
1: So the good thing is that you can pick anyone. And if you win, you get 25 extra points. So you could come away a big winner in this and get your points back anyway. Because what would have been still about a 120-ish point lead after your huge win with Chase Elliott for the 68-pointer a few weeks ago, it's back to 90 points. So it's a little bit more palatable for me after scoring a big weekend with Allmendinger. So I'll let you go first, and you can pick who you want. Because I think I've got a little bit of a fade right here. I got a guy that I'm gonna pick. So.
0: Oh, do you?
1: Yeah.
0: Wait. We can't pick the same driver, can we?
1: No, we can't pick the same driver. No.
0: All right. So, well, I want to know who you're gonna pick. Good. I picked Buescher on purpose just to DNQ so I could tank for a good pick for the All-Star race. Give me the guy who's the favorite. Denny Hamlin wins it.
1: I like it.
0: I love his stats at Dover. He is I'm trying to find where it is. I think he's won the last two races.
1: Yeah, he's won the last two races.
0: Yeah, he won the last two races. JGR's won the last three. So
1: yeah.
0: I'm liking my odds with Denny Hamlin to win this one. David, who you got? You can't pick Denny.
1: Well, I'm not going to pick Denny. I'm going to pick Chase Elliott. I think he is the best Hendrick driver right now. He's got two wins on the season. Let's go. Number 19. Hendrick's pretty good there. I would pick Bowman, but I don't know. It's going to be hard for that transfer. I think he's going to run really well, but I don't think that he can win the race. So I think one of his teammates will. Hendrick's really, really good at Dover, so going for the 19.
0: All right. I think that's fair. Well, that's all we've got for Racers Odds this week. I actually can't remember. Kevin picked someone for Pick'em last week, and we maybe need to get him in on the standings. But, Dover's going to be fun. All-Star race. Brad Gilley will be on call from us at PRN. We've got the coverage of the racing on Saturday, which is really exciting. And then the big weekend after that, the Coca-Cola 600, we're going to have a lot of great content coming from us at the Performance Racing Network from here, Charlotte Motor Speedway, what I've got behind me. There's no logo on the track yet. Like, I'm like wondering when they're going to paint
1: the ball Coke field 600. Hasn't been painted yet. Yeah,
0: I know. Yeah, so I'm curious when that's going to happen, but we'll probably get an update on that next week. I'll give the weather report. But
1: there you go.
0: Thanks for listening to Racers Odds. Thanks. If you haven't already, subscribe on YouTube. Make sure you listen to us on the podcast platforms as well. Follow us on all social media. And yeah, you're going to want to get in on the Racers Odds action early here. That's all I'm going to say. I think we're going to have some exciting giveaways coming up down the line. I don't want to give too much away about that yet. But if you are a listener, continue to listen because it could win yourself something pretty cool. So, David, any closing thoughts before we wrap this one up?
1: No, let's help you have a little bit more fun, put you on those sharp bets, and hopefully we'll help you grow your bankroll. That's what it's all about, right?
0: Absolutely. All right, David. Thanks for listening. I'm Andrew Kurland, and we'll be back next week to preview the Coca-Cola 600 here on Racers Online.

0: Shane Van Gisbergen ekes out a win at Sonoma. NASCAR has a new points lead. These are our top stories. I'll be joined by PRN's own David Stiles and from Speedway Motorsports, Samantha Waddell, on this edition of Fast Talk.
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0: Thanks again for joining us here on PRN's Fast Talk, coming to you from the studios of the Performance Racing Network, the lovely Charlotte Motor Speedway. More about what's happening at the Speedway this summer later on in the show. Today, I am joined by PRN's very own co-host of Garage Pass and Racers Odds, David Stiles, and from Speedway Motorsports, making her debut here on Fast Talk, Samantha Waddell. Samantha, good to have you. Thanks for joining us.
2: Thanks for having me. I'm excited. You guys are a good time.
0: All right, we hope to be. We are at the conclusion of the road course season. We all watched Sonoma yesterday. Sam, I'll start with you. Any surprises on what took place out in Northern California?
2: I want to say that it was a surprise that Shane Van Gisbergen won the race, but it's not a surprise. But at the same time, he's only batting 500 when it comes to road courses. So I think the most surprising thing were the guys behind him and how they battled the field. And, you know, Briscoe's not a surprise, but coming in second, same as last year, is pretty impressive.
3: I was surprised that Christopher Bell did as well as he did with the fractured left wrist. I mean, he said earlier, I'm not getting out of the car this week, after he got out early at the San Diego street course. And he proved that he still got it. Fifth place finish for him out in Sonoma. And I think the field is starting to catch up to Shane Van Gisbergen just ever so slightly. But the other big surprise, Tyler Reddick, just a terrible day. Power steering issues. Finished dead last.
0: We're going to go into all the ramifications of that and the fact that NASCAR has a new points leader not named Tyler Reddick. But right now, let's hear how it all went down out at Sonoma Raceway.
4: White flag is out 2 miles away for Shane Van Gisbergen and Chase Briscoe.
5: Final time of the day. To the top of the hill comes SVG. Chase Briscoe can see him. He can close in on him. He gets within about 3 car lengths as they exit 2. He holds it at 3 car lengths over to 3A. They're going to head to the top of the hill. Daniel Suarez right in front. Maybe for the last time of the day, they head for 4.
6: Can the Hoosier outfox the Kiwi? Down the hill they go. Shane Van Gisbergen dives deep into turn 4. Exits wide right next to the wall. Chase Briscoe peeks inside. He wiggles the car a little bit. Van Gisbergen, 2 car length lead. Briscoe charges the corner, but he can't make touch with Van Gisbergen as they exit in 1-2 formation.
4: He can see him right in his rear view. Shane Van Gisbergen being hounded by Chase Briscoe. Final time through the S's. Briscoe's going to have one final time at a dive bomb. They go through turn number 9. It's a big sweeping left-hander. They'll hit turn 10.
7: Shane Van Gisbergen trying to hold off the Indiana native. This is the closest he's ever been. Chase Briscoe down into turn number 11. He has it to 2 car lengths. He has it to 1 car length. They make their way through turn number 11. Chase Briscoe back into the throttle. They're nose to tail as he exits turn number 11 through 12 for the final time.
4: Briscoe took a shot down to the hairpin, but he couldn't get close enough. Across the start-finish line, Shane Van Gisbergen takes home the Toyota SaveMart 350. He wins at Sonoma Raceway by 0.3 seconds over Chase Briscoe.
0: And that's how it sounded on the Performance Racing Network. The last two voices you heard there, Michael Young and Nick Yeoman, a couple of folks we stole from the IMS radio network.
3: And if those two guys don't give you chills down at the end of that call, I mean,
0: I'm just
3: saying,
0: you're going
3: to
0: Michael Young selling it.
3: Oh, yeah.
2: Hard you can see it. The way that they describe everything, you can just see everything taking place.
0: That's
2: phenomenal.
0: As a broadcaster, that's a fun race to be a part of, because you have to paint picture there because there's so many voices there. So that's how it ended. It's kind of surprising that somebody was close enough to SVG that we could talk about it. And Wendy Venturini caught up with him.
8: Shane Van Gisbergen does it again. It was a 10 out of 10 burnout. I don't know if you could get much better. The burnout was pretty bad here, Shane. Pretty awesome. I listened to you this whole race. You actually weren't that happy and pleased with the car. I would hate to see if your car wasn't running well. What was it about today? Were you able to just get the job done?
9: I think my guys just did an excellent job making it drivable. Yesterday wasn't very good at all. And, there were still better cars than us, but Stephen and the guys called a great strategy. Awesome pit stops, and I mean, yeah, to get Red Bull in victory lane again, I'm stoked. And stoked it wasn't two laps shorter. It would have been interesting with Chase there.
8: I know you just blasted your crew with rubber and you high-fived them. Is that something that's kind of your tradition now, Shane?
9: It seems to be, and it's a privilege to get to do a burnout. And you just see them all on pit wall, see how much it means to them, and cool to share the moment and get them involved with it.
8: How would you rate your kick today?
9: I mean, it was better, but it's a long way to the stands, and I didn't make it, so I'll try again next year.
8: Well, congratulations. Enjoy this victory. Shane Van Gisbergen, the winner here at Sonoma Raceway.
0: Wendy Venturini with SVG there, referring to his now traditional kick of the rugby ball, Samantha. And that's not the ideal place to do it. You got to cover a lot of ground just to get over the fence. You got to move up closer, Shane.
2: There is some depth there that he's not going to go into the pros as a kicker. It's just not going to happen for him. But, I mean, it's fun. It's thrilling. And I love the personal touches that each one of these drivers have brought in for their victory celebration. I think it really gives the character. It gives a tangible that people are able to connect to as they learn these drivers and find different guys to cheer for each year.
3: I mean, there was even a scrum once the ball hit the ground. There was four or five big dudes like trying to fight over it. I was like, come on, guys. Let's get it together. But first ever weekend sweep completed at Sonoma for Shane Van Gisbergen. Cat's just making history all the time, it seems like. Every week when he wins, we're talking about him making some kind of history.
0: Well, in the stat story, that's 8 road course wins. Mm-hmm. And Samantha, the remarkable thing is not that he has won 8 of them, but the percentage of road course races that he has won in his career.
2: He's run 16 in total of this career, and he's taken 8 of them, which is very impressive. Batting 500, one of those things that you're like, wow, this is crazy. But if you look at the grand scheme of things, that's only 8 out of all of these races that he's run. So I think that there's kind of that question, can we get that translated over to the oval?
3: I mean, 7 out of the last 9 had a chance to win the San Diego street course and then got wrecked. He could have tied Jeff Gordon if he had won the San Diego street course with this win in Sonoma. But like I said just a few moments ago, I think the field's starting to catch up to him just ever so slightly. I still think that he is the best driver in the Cup Series on a road course, and we just need to enjoy this while it lasts, because it's not going to last forever.
2: Well, and I think Briscoe said it best. He's like, he is the best guy on the road course, but, you know, there's a lot of leeway there. Everybody's learning. Everybody's figuring it out. Kyle Larson admitted that he's been watching tape of him from last season so he could figure out how he's making it look so smooth and so effortless. So I think everybody's understanding that he's got this map that he's already learned, so everybody else is trying to figure it out. You got McDowell, you got Gibbs. They're all getting right up in there. They're phenomenal road course racers. Just how do you bridge that gap of the experience?
0: Well, SVG accomplished one thing. He got above the cut line. He dropped down to 17th. He is now 14th, I think 36 points to the good. I'll ask both of you this. Is that enough to get him to the chase?
3: Ooh,
0: David?
3: That's a hairy question. I don't know. He'll have to run top 10, top 15, like he said in his post-race interviews, to maintain this position. And I said it on this show a few weeks ago. He's starting to run better at the ovals. But I think we're going to see everyone else's level of execution also increase. We've only got 8 races left.
2: Right.
3: And there's going to be a push to try to get in to the chase here at the end of the season. I think he's hard-pressed to make it. I don't think 36 points is going to be enough. I think he really needed the win at San Diego to kind of boost him up a little bit further. It's going to be tight. I don't know if he makes it.
2: I agree, and I think that that's when you're leaning into a lot of this field has grown up on an oval. They have the oval. They know it from – it is muscle memory in the back of their brain. They understand how this rides. They know which line to take. And I think that's where Shane is at a disadvantage. While on a road course, everybody else has the disadvantage because Shane can – whip around a road course like nobody's business. But when it comes to an oval, Shane doesn't have the skill set above everybody else. And he did even admit, he's like, I've got to figure out how to get better on the oval, because the playoffs and the chase, it's not oval racing. I mean, it's all oval racing. There is no road courses.
0: And the other problem is he now has no leeway.
2: Correct.
0: He does not have, in golf parlance, a mulligan to spare. He's got to be top 15, I think, or better.
2: Agreed.
0: And here's the thing. I don't know that Trackhouse has given him cars fast enough to go up and get stage points, which he desperately needs And I don't know that he's going to have a lot of opportunity to secure those.
2: But he wasn't racing for stage points either yesterday.
0: Yesterday no.
2: he was
0: racing to win.
2: He was racing to win. So I think that's where you also have to make that shift. If you're going to, you know, run for the points, or you're going to run for the win. And I don't know that he's really the guy that wants to tell you he's going to run for the points. I think he always wants to run to get into victory lane. And so flipping the stage is kind of a disadvantage in earning those points.
3: I mean, he had a good run, Charlotte, Nashville, around top 10, around the top 15, but he was in the metric.
2: Correct.
3: And so with this win, he's going to be in the metric for Chicagoland. A lot of this is going to be predicated on how well he does in qualifying.
2: Yeah.
3: And if he can qualify in a good spot for Chicagoland, he may be able to hold on to it.
0: One bad finish, then you're kicked out of the metric, and you're in the bad group for qualifying, and then the cycle continues itself. Just ask Joey Logano. Let's take a look at our Toyota team results from last week. Chase Briscoe finished second again, but nice race. Ty Gibbs, man, this guy just keeps knocking it out. Right now he has finished third. He is fourth in overall points, also in a Toyota. Christopher Bell, and we'll talk a little bit more about his heroics later on in the show, finished fifth. Bubba Wallace, 22nd. Eric Jones, 23rd. John Hunter Nemechek, 25th. Denny Hamlin, 26th. We'll dissect that too. Riley

0: 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NASCAR is a registered trademark of the National Association for Stock Car Auto Racing, LLC.
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0: The NASCAR Cup Series has a new points leader that's not named Tyler Reddick. It is Denny Hamlin. I will credit David Stiles for texting me during the race yesterday and making me aware. That's the first time this year, I guess, since Daytona, because you do get some points for the clash, that Tyler Reddick's not the leader.
1: Yeah, it's been 18 weeks of Tyler Reddick is strangling the field with the points lead, and now Denny Hamlin has a one-point lead on Tyler Reddick. And to me, it just blows my mind. All that 1 point, Xfinity fastest lap made a difference because it was 2 points.
2: Hey, you got to get the points where you can add them. I mean, you think about the small points make a big difference when it comes to that final cut.
0: That point for the Xfinity fastest lap that Tyler got yesterday couldn't mean the difference between regular season and a 25-point bump or not. It could. Yeah,
1: exactly.
2: It could.
0: The way they're racing, and I don't think this fall that Reddick's going through right now will sustain, but just looking back over the last four races, starting with Michigan, he finished 35th. Up until then, he was at least in the top 15 in every race, most of the time in the top five.
1: A couple of second.
0: It already won five races,
1: too.
0: By
1: I mean.
0: Yeah. So Pocono second. Okay. Mm-hmm. You think, all right, the Michigan thing was a blip. San Diego 25th. Sonoma 36th because they had problems in the car, lost the power steering, went down four laps. So there was a point in that race, Samantha, that Denny Hamlin was up by like 30 points because he's running in easily inside the top 10. Reddick's going to finish 36, and you're thinking, here's Denny's big shot.
2: Yeah, his big moment.
0: Didn't quite pan out.
2: Did not pan out at all, and I think it's one of those things that it was an uncontrollable for Tyler Reddick. You can't control the fact that you have your power steering fails. Like, that's just one of those things. But for Denny to take that and be able to run with it, but he wasn't able to hold it. It just, he couldn't continue to run with those points.
1: I mean, not to his own.
2: It's not
1: his
2: to
1: own
2: fault.
1: No. I mean, he got spun out. I mean, just a racing incident just happened. And
2: but I mean, that's the beauty of racing, right?
1: That's why you run the race.
2: I can control as much as I can control, and then everybody else around me is going to kind of fix the narrative a little bit, depending on how everybody else is driving.
0: Speaking of the narrative, going into these two races, on this show and every other racing talk show that exists, it was Tyler Reddick now has a chance to really pad his lead. We got two road course races coming up. He's really good. Denny is meh at best. And even though Denny only came out with a 1 point advantage, David, I feel like this was a big swing. We thought for sure Reddick would come out on the other side of Sonoma, at least doubling his points lead.
1: You've got to be.

0: 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This is PRN at the Track, a show dedicated to the roots of racing. 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
1: Welcome to PRN at the Track. I'm Lenny Baticki. Coming up in this show, we'll chat with the driver they call Typhoon, Ty Norder. Then we'll speak with Florence winner Zach Milby, and we'll have a conversation with a driver that took the risk, started last, and took the victory, Thomas Bean. But first, let's get to our What's Hot. We'll start in Lakeview, South Carolina. Christian Thomas, a winner there. Dawson Lowe, the same at Cherokee. Travelers Rest, a big win for Tack Brown. Caton Outlaw checkers again at Lancaster. Dylan goes to Cameron Murray. Jeff Smith wins North Georgia, while at Winder Barrow, it's Nick Sellers. Smoky Mountain, Tennessee, Lucas Oil Series, Dale McDowell and Brandon Shepard get the pair of wins. Anthony White victorious at Wartburg. Dixieland at Elizabeth City, North Carolina, to Willie Milliken. Landon Huffman wins at Wake County and at Tri-County. Orange County goes to Chrissy Wallace. Dustin Rumley wins Ace. East Lincoln to Morgan Milstead. Anthony Sanders wins Gastonia. Bowman Gray to Danny Bone. Scotty Bedford a win at Carteret. Auburndale, Florida, the checkers to Carter Brown. Connor Hall, another win at Langley, Virginia. Oak Level to Dale Durham. David Watts wins Natural Bridge. Lonesome Pine to Keith Helton. And Jeff Grayville, the victory at Whip. And joining us now on the ProFabrication.com hotline, the driver they call Typhoon, Ty Norder, fresh off of a Mideast Modified victory at Harris Speedway, where you had to start sixth and work your way up from that. That's not an easy thing there, Ty. How did you work your way through the pack?
2: Good thing the racetrack came around with my elite chassis. Like I said, we were just trying to catfish the bottom, and the car just had tons of drive when the racetrack came around, and we put our heads together and just smooth sailing. And like I said, that caution came out, and the leader gave me the top or the bottom. Sorry.
1: Well, you were working through all of that and catfishing. Help our listeners that are new to this business know what catfishing is. You weren't out there with a fishing pole.
2: No, if I went fishing, I couldn't catch a catfish to save my life, but. Just trying to work my way around the bottom, you know, we're points racing, you know, so I'm just trying to keep my nose clean, you know. One thing with that I've always learned is don't put yourself in a position to, you know, tear your stuff up or the people are around you. So, you know, we were so good on the bottom, everybody was kind of just missing the corner. I just kind of keep the car straight as possible, you know, entering on the fuel. And like I said, our setup came around and it was just really good.
1: He did it. And didn't get the big fish award with catfish, but he did get the big award, the trophy, for winning at Harris Speedway, our guest on the ProFabrication.com hotline. 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Well, Ty, you've been coming along. We've watched your career start to blossom, had you on before and such. 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Weren't you working somewhere in the racing industry sweeping floors?
2: Yeah, I was sweeping floors, cleaning toilets, parts running for Longhorn chassis.
1: Oh, wow. And Steve Arpin's bunch there. 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And those days, you would have had some, you know, as even now, a lot of famous guys going through the Longhorn chassis fabrication building there. What was it like to, you know, get to chat with some of those people as the shop kid in those days? You learn something?
2: I learned a lot. I learned a lot of hands-on stuff that actually helps me now in my racing program. And not only that, and getting to speak to these guys, you know, that are winning national touring races, you know, on how they got to the top, you know, just trying to get as much info as I could to, you know, put in the back of my head for the future, you know, write down the notebook. And like I said, man, it's building relationships and just trying to meet new people was always a key thing.
1: Well, Ty Norder, top stepping in on the podium at Harris Speedway in the Mideast Modifieds, the Typhoon getting that job done after starting his racing career out of high school as a shop, you know, assistant

0: helper, floor sweeper, toilet cleaner, all the rest, and earning his way up. Who were some of those veterans that, you know, really made an impression on you, maybe gave you, you know, some advice that you've stuck with all these years?
1: Talking to JD really kind of boosts my confidence. Kyle Bronson, you know, all your guys that come through. And like I said, just about everybody who came through, I always had one question is, how'd you get to where you're at now? And from being able to get a chance to, I didn't want to come straight in. You know, I didn't know as much as I did when I first started there. I was racing street stocks at the time. You know, I kind of had to start somewhere in a shop, and that's where I started to, you know, assembling, you know, mods and late models and, you know, just learning so much hands-on.
0: Ty Norder, our guest on the ProFabrication.com hotline. So what do you do during the week nowadays? You're not sweeping the floors over at Longhorn. What you up to?
1: Working over here, giving a hand to Jerry Fire as much as I can whenever he's not in town, kind of just, you know, watching over his house, taking care of his shop, his maintenance and his race cars, just keeping up on his racing stuff while he's gone. And that way, you know, he can go do his thing. And once I get done with my stuff around here that I need to take care of, I can go take care of my things in the shop. You know, if I got to go to the parts store, you know, SRI or Smoking Aces, you know.
0: He gets it done.
1: As much as I can to get done on my race car, you know, throughout the week, it's just a blessing.
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1: 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Sorry, that's about it.
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8: 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And hey, Zach, welcome back to the show. This race you just ran there really had the old school flavor of the North-South that they used to run or still run at Florence in its name, with the Southern drivers from the Topless Outlaw Series versus what you are the champion of, the Northern drivers, the Ohio Valley Dirt Late Model Series. Did that feel like that to what you guys in the pits were feeling?
9: Yeah, man, absolutely. Like, when you're there, you race against some of them guys, maybe at like Eldora and stuff like that for the dirt track. But this right here was like their series versus ours. And it was like we met literally like right in the middle. I mean, it was pretty close for both of us. And it did. It gave you that old feel. It's kind of like their best guys versus our best guys to see who's got what.
0: Wow. And the guy that had the got what was our guest of the profabrication.com hotline, Zach Milby, the winner of the event there between the Topless Outlaws and the Ohio Valley Dirt Late Model Series. He's the defending series champion for the Ohio Valley guys. You're dealing with the regular guys that you have to battle with all year, Trent Green, Corey DeLancey, Pete Crum, Donnie Dotson, and, you know, the whole gang. But when you look across and you got Hall of Famer Skip Harp, you got the guy from Georgia, Austin Horton, Kyle Courtney, you know, and then Randy Weaver ends up on the podium with you. I could see why the Victory Lane pictures, you had just a little bit of extra spark. What was it like racing those guys that you sometimes get to see, but now they're trying to take away your bread money? What was it like out there battling with those cats?
9: Yeah, man. Like I follow all them guys too. Like obviously like Dirt on Dirt, I get on there like every day and I see like who wins their stuff and whatnot. And people now say like, there's no win in racing that is easy. Like our series, their series, any crate series, it's so hard to win now. And I knew it was going to be so much harder just because there's so many more good guys there. So, I don't know. Like, I get fired at my interviews and stuff like that, and I didn't really know what to say. I just.
0: Yeah, you look over at Randy Weaver, and you go, I got to say something, but I'm still in awe, I would imagine, of a guy like that being there in the top three with you.
9: Yeah, and, like, I come off turn two one time, and he showed me his nose. I looked over, and anybody knows when you see a yellow nose, I knew who it was. And I looked at the board and I said, well, I got about 13 laps to get this done. So, and that was one thing I didn't have to worry. I knew he wasn't going to run over me. Mm-hmm. I knew that because he's an old school racer and he races with respect, just like I do. Like I'm 33 years old. And he's been doing this way longer than I have. And, I knew he wasn't going to run me over. So I didn't have to worry about that. And same thing with Trent. Trent slid me and stuff like that, and he left me a lane. And that's the first thing I said in my interview was I appreciate him racing me that way because that's how I would race somebody else. And could he win or run me over? Yeah, for $4,000, some people would have done it. But we got mutual respect with each other and stuff like that, and it's nice to race with people that way that race you the same way you race them.
0: Wow.
9: And I wish there was more of that today.
0: Well, one of the guys that is at the point of it is our guest on the profabrication.com hotline, Zach Milby, the winner at Florence Speedway in Kentucky, the 2025 series champion of the Ohio Valley Dirt Late Model Series, and a profabrication driver. What was it like roaring those pipes of the profabrication headers out there to this victory?
9: Man, they ain't nothing like them things. Andrew and all them down here at Profab, we bought a used set last year from, and we put them on, and the quality is amazing. Like, once you buy them, unless you get in a wreck and damage them, you will not have to buy another set. So, and we went and bought another set this year, and like I said, all them guys, and whatever you need, they'll build it. And it took them a little bit to build it because it was something custom for us. So, and I appreciate Andrew and all the guys at Profab for all they do for us.
0: 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Well, Zach Milby, folks listening maybe down in our Wachula station in Florida or out in Iowa at Radio Keokuk or in Maquoketa or other places all across the country, don't have maybe the depth of knowledge of you, what got you started in racing? How'd you find this sport?
9: Well, I was 6 years old, and our neighbor actually raced go-karts, and he raced at a track like probably 5 minutes from our house, and I actually had a yard cart at the time. I rode it around the yard and stuff like that. Well, they had a class with that, so we put a little number on it and went out there, and we started racing it,
0: And the rest is history. Zach Milby is the Florence Speedway winner, the Ohio Valley Dirt Late Model Series champion. How about other sports, though? Did you play anything else stick and ball-wise?
9: Yeah, I played like a little bit of basketball and then like middle school football and stuff like that. And it got to the time where the coach told me I need to pick and choose between this and racing. And I, I think we all know what I picked. So it was a pretty easy decision for me. So this is what I do.
0: Wow. Zach Milby choosing right for those that are fans of his, definitely for all of us, though, to get to watch such a cool guy doing what he does and doing it at such an elite level. Zach Milby is our guest of the ProFabrication.com hotline. So for those that haven't seen you drive, are you one that, you know, likes to go high, wide, and handsome and sell those T-shirts up there doing crazy moves? Are you down on the bottom? What would you describe your driving style like?
9: Back in the day, so when I first got a big motor, I was up on the top, ripping the top and whatnot. And eventually you learn that sometimes you can't always do that. And I, like at Florence and stuff like that, I knew I've watched Josh Race, Pierce, all of them guys get up there and do it. You got to have something left at the end. So I'm more of the roll through the black, hit the bottom, roll through the middle, cutting left. That's kind of more my style. But if I got to get up on the fence, I'll do it.
0: We're cheering either way. Zach Milby, our guest of the ProFabrication.com hotline. With a few seconds left, where can folks follow your journey along on the internet and keep up with you?
9: We got a Facebook page. It's just Zach Milby Racing. And we got apparel and all that stuff on there. So if you need anything, just shoot us a message and we can take care of it.
0: One of the good guys to follow, Zach Milby, winner at Florence Speedway, 2025 champion of the Ohio Valley Dirt Late Model Series. Friend of the show, we appreciate you taking the time. Fans, stay with us. We'll be right back with more of PRN at the Track.
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16: 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You're an idiot. Shut up. Sit down. 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I'm not putting Kyle Larson in that category. I think driver slump and team slump. I think this may be more of a team slump than a driver slump. 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
0: 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And hey, Thomas, welcome back to the show. A fast qualifying run, you're on the pole, and make it look easy. What part did I miss about this going to the back thing? How did that all come about?
18: The racetrack, they decided it would be give us a little challenge. They said we could go to the back and gain an extra $1,000 if we won. So we took the challenge and ended up still winning the race. So it's always more fun to pass cars and win that way than just take off and lead every lap.
0: Yeah, well, I don't want to get that far ahead of ourselves. I'm sure with your owners, Jody and Melody Chandler, the team owner, what was that like? Because you said yes right away, and how do you go back to the owners and tell them, I know I was fast, but I'm starting all the way in the back, and I got to fight my way up to the front. How did that all work out?
18: Well, luckily they trust me enough to allow me to do stuff like that. They like to see they're race fans too. They want good entertainment. So
0: now that's Jody. What did Melody say though? Was she in on the deal?
18: She likes it way more than he does. She gets all excited when I'm passing her. Course.
0: Well, and she got all the excitement anybody can handle. Anderson Motor Speedway Leapfrog Tri-State Triple Crown Challenge winner, Thomas Bean, our guest of the ProFabrication.com hotline. As we just said, he's fast as he gets the pole and then decides, well, let's just gamble it all away and start out way at the back. And the owners bought in right from the get-go. How important is Jody and Melody now to this? The team now that you get to drive with and for seems like it's clicking on all cylinders. You are really right there as a late model team in the Southeast. How about the ownership and all they've meant to bring this combination together?
18: Oh, absolutely. Yeah, they've done everything I could ever ask for. They're big into racing. They don't just help me. They help other people. But this is their race team. They give me all the support that I could ever want. I've been driving for them. I think this is my third year driving for them. So we've just been slowly creeping in, trying to get better and better. And finally, seems like we're really clicking this year.
0: Well, clicking, and the recipe is right for the Starbucks race team that Jody and Melody have put together with their driver, Thomas Bean, our guest on the ProFabrication.com hotline off of his big challenge win at Anderson Motor Speedway, the Leapfrog Tri-State Triple Crown. They said if you win the pole, you get a shot at an extra grand if you go all the way to the back. And let's start out. I know later in the race, a little bit of good luck was shined upon you, but at the drop of the green, how do you start tiptoeing your way through, knowing that you can't really tiptoe because you got to hurry up and get up at least, a certain amount of cars? What's the strategy and the actuality of going through so many cars?
18: I mean, it's tough, isn't it? Because the guys, the fast cars are out front, and they're going to try to drive away from you. So we just tried to pick them off as quick as we could. We passed a couple on the top to begin with when they got bowed up on the bottom, and just slowly clicked away at it, and we got up to second, and we probably weren't going to actually win the race, but got lucky, got us a late caution, and were able to make it happen after that.
0: Yeah, and Thomas Bean going from the Venti side with the Starbucks car down to the Grande side and everywhere in between to have that sip in victory lane for he and his team owners. Thomas is our guest on the ProFabrication.com hotline, and it is brought to you by Gasco Gaskets, engineered for maximum seal and durability. 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So the caution comes out 20-ish, 25 laps to go, and is that just a respite for you? I mean, your heart's got to be pumping. You're passing cars, but you're not quite there. How do you kind of gather it all in and go after the work that was ahead of you?
18: I mean, because we were there the other week, and we had a good car then, and we just I knew from the other week that the top, we were going to have to start on the top, and I knew the top was going to be pretty good, so I knew I was a little quicker than the leader, and I just had to hunker down and get a good restart, and got around him and just let the car do the work and drive away from him.
0: Thomas Bean, the winner at Anderson Motor Speedway, the Leapfrog Tri-State Triple Crown. The Triple Crown's going to run at Anderson, as it did, Hickory Motor Speedway in North Carolina, and Newport, Tennessee. Will you run all those races, championship conversation at this point, or at least plan, thoughts, something like that? What's the team going to do?
18: Our plan is to run all of them. We're planning on heading, I think, the next race is in 2 weeks at Newport, and then we'll head to, Hickory after that. So we're just going to click away at them, and because there's only six races, we'll travel around to those on the weeks that we don't go other places.
0: Wow, and he'll be going to the Thunder Road Harley-Davidson 200 at South Boston, Virginia this weekend. Thomas Bean is our guest on the ProFabrication.com hotline after winning at Anderson Motor Speedway. And how big is that win last weekend for your team's confidence, momentum as they go into South Boston?
18: Oh, yeah. It's always good to win. We definitely needed a – because this is probably going to be one of our toughest challenges in of the year. So we just – like South Boston probably ain't my best racetrack, so I need all the confidence I could get going into it. So hopefully we'll have a fast race car and we'll be competitive there as well.
0: Well, a double shot of caffeine maybe in the Starbucks car.
18: What we're going to need.
0: Coming off of Anderson Motor Speedway, the Leapfrog Tri-State Triple Crown event winner, Thomas Bean, did it in high style, starting at the back on the challenge, picked up an extra $1,000 for doing that and taking the victory. He's our guest on the ProFab Hotline. Where can we find you on the internet to keep up with this journey?
18: Be a good way to do it is find us at Jody Chandler Racing on Facebook, Instagram, and TikTok, or you can follow me at Thomas Bean Motorsports on Facebook, Instagram, and TikTok as well.
0: There you go, Thomas Bean, our guest of the ProFabrication.com hotline. Congrats on that awesome win down at Anderson Motor Speedway. Good luck at South Boston and Hickory and Newport, all of them and more. He is our guest of the ProFab Hotline. 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
20: These cars are about to fire it off in anger.
21: Boy, what a save. We got cars sideways. It's Christopher Bell. He spins and collects a couple cars.
20: Side by side, Austin Cindric has him at the line, and he will take the lead into one.
21: Here comes Shane Van Gisbergen on the bottom. He's looking for second.
22: Now Chris Buescher fired out of a cannon in turn two. He's right into the rear bumper of Ty Gibbs.
21: Oh, it's a multi-car accident. I want to say 15, 20 cars. Guys, that took out about two-thirds of the field.
23: We have a fight on pit road between two crew guys. One of them is with Ty Gibbs. One is with Brad Keselowski.
20: Blaney, bottom of the racetrack. Chastain makes it three wide. He'd like to take a spot here on the backstretch, and he charges. He wants the lead in turn three.
24: Ross Chastain shot out of a cannon from the sixth starting spot. He has already moved up to second. The battle now for third on the high side. Kyle Larson, Riley Herbst challenging low.
20: Kyle Larson moves up to the top side. Going to lose a little bit of ground.
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0: 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I'm Lenny Baticki. 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

0: Welcome to Racers Odds. I'm David Stiles, joined by Andrew Kurland. And Denny Hamlin becomes a two-time All-Star Race winner, his third consecutive win at Dover Motor Speedway. He cashes the check for $1 million. He also gets a pretty cool Silver's Miles the Monster trophy. But that's not the only thing that happened over the weekend. I went 3 for 3 on bets for Sunday. Alex Bowman did really well, finished top 10, cashed both of those, and guess what? Denny Hamlin race winner. So, yeah, bankroll looking pretty good. I netted some good units, and you also had Hamlin to win the race. So, Andrew, you did pretty well also. So, we had a pretty good weekend here on the show for Racers Odds.
1: You had a good bet day. I had a good points day. So a lot of positives. Hey, this is the week to be rolling momentum into it. The Coke 600, the greatest day in motorsports, is coming up. I can't wait. Man, there's a lot of racing to be talking about this weekend, and we're not just looking at the NASCAR side of things. So, David, I'm pumped. This is one of my favorite weekends of the year. We've got this beautiful track behind me. They're painting the logo over my right shoulder as we speak. So, man, it's things are happening here in Charlotte.
0: The only thing that I will just be a little bit down about is I wish that we were still running Monaco on this date, but they'll be in Canada. F1 will. They'll be running the Grand Prix, and we're going to short a little bit of that too. So this won't be your typical Racers Odds show. We're going to give you a more holistic look at the greatest day in motorsports and hopefully put you on a really great bet. I know we've both got some parlays floating around, which we typically don't do because on this show, we're trying to help you grow that bankroll. But for this one, we're just going to go all in, and we'll try to make something crazy happen. And this should be a lot of fun. So I want to start out with F1. And typically, when we go to Monaco and they run that race, it's whoever's qualified on the pole. They're just going to lead the train, and that's going to be it, unless there's some kind of crazy wreck that happens. And if it was typical to go to Monaco, I would choose Charles Leclerc. But we're going to be in Canada racing, and so far this year, it's been Mercedes' show in F1. Andrew, who are you really looking at for this F1 race up there for the Canadian Grand Prix?
1: Oh, man, I know we were just talking about F1 not too long ago, but I think I need to educate myself a little bit on what is going on in F1. Just looking at the props and the odds, I feel like F1, more times than NASCAR and IndyCar, the favorite wins it. It's just kind of one of those things. George Russell, Antonelli are the top two that are favored for the F1 GP in Canada, both at +185. I'm just going to trust the books on this one. Frankly, I'm just going to wait until they qualify. Whoever starts in the poll, that's probably going to be my race winner. You know, you talk about Monaco not being part of the tradition. That does stink because it was the one F1 race a year that I would turn on and watch. To me, it was always the high-speed parade show of the greatest day in motorsports, and I'm still pumped that the Indy 500 and the Coke 600 are still intact. To me, that's the most important part about the greatest day in motorsports. But I think you bet the favorites. Antonelli and Russell, they're the top two favored. They're also the top two in the point standings. As you said, Mercedes has been pretty rock solid this year. And it seems like F1, you got to just go with the favorites.
0: Yeah, and F1 right now, it's a little crazy because Max Verstappen was so good there for a number of years.
1: Yeah.
0: He doesn't have any podiums so far this year. So far, it's been Kimi Antonelli with 4 podiums, and then him and George Russell, they're teammates. They both race for Mercedes, and Russell's been on the podium twice. So I'm like you. I'm going to pick the favorites. I like George Russell +185, the Brit. You know, hopefully he can get up there and get another win. He has one on the season so far, but Kimi Antonelli's been pretty lights out. So that'll be fun. They'll be racing up there in Canada, and then we come down to the heartland of America for the Indy 500. I mean, the greatest spectacle in racing. And we've got our good friend NASCAR Nick. We had him on Fast Talk. But he will be at IMS, and he'll be calling turns 1 and 2 for IMS Radio. And he said Alex Palou has been really good all week in the qualifying efforts. But there are a lot of cool bets that you could, you know, run down on DraftKings or Caesars just to look at, to have some fun. And for me, I like I'm going to butcher his name. I can never say it. I like Sato.
1: Takuma
0: the Japanese
1: Sato.
0: Driver. He's won the Indy 500. Yeah, Takuma Sato. Yeah. And he has won the Indy 500 twice. He may have a good chance to win it for a third time. And Helio Castroneves is also in this race. He's going to look to try to win it for his fifth time. So there's a lot of cool stuff on the Indy 500 side. And, you know, David Malukas, he's driving for Team Penske. He looks really solid for this weekend, too. So there's a lot of good drivers that you could really hitch your wagon to there in the great state of Indiana.
1: Yeah, absolutely. You mentioned Malukas celebrated a podium during the Indy Road Course race. Now, I know that's not the Indy 500. It's not even the same course because it was a road race. But he's got at least momentum on his side, qualified on the front row of the Indianapolis 500. So there's no doubt that he has speed. I do think the guy to beat is Alex Palou. I mean, he was virtually unbeatable in those closing laps in last year's Indy 500. And to make it even harder on the field, he's starting on the pole. And so plus 250 to win the race for Alex Palou on DraftKings. I don't know if I like that. I think there's other players that would be fun to follow, fun to bet on. This is what I'm also excited about, David, is we can actually bet on this because this is outside of our NASCAR realm. And so we're just fans that are playing along with the greatest day in motorsports. But like Pato O'Ward, that's just a fun one. That's a guy that you want to root for to win the Indy 500 at plus 600. Local guy, Connor Daly, plus 750. Malukas, plus 800. I like those three drivers right there. I might get in on one, two, or maybe all three of those guys. A few others to take a look at. Alexander Rossi has had speed all session long when we've been having cars on track at the Indy 500 for the numerous hours of practice. He's been in the top five, top ten of almost every speed chart you look at, but he's going to a backup car. He crashed just this week in practice, actually had to go to the hospital to get some injuries taken a look at. He has every intention of racing in the Indianapolis 500 this Sunday, but he's got speed, but there's too many question marks, I think, with this backup car. What do you think?
0: I think so, too. I think Rossi would be one to watch, but a little bit of a question mark. I mean, Alex Palou is the one to beat. He's the favorite, plus 250, leading all odds. But someone who is really good in the practice sessions, Joseph Newgarden, plus 1,000. That's also a pretty interesting bet. And then if you go down a little bit further, you've got Will Power down there, who is just tenacious at plus 4,000. So you've got a lot of favorites in this, and the Indy 500 is always just going to be up to whoever has the speed on Sunday, and it's just a lot of fun to watch. It's probably one of my favorite things to do because I've been working for PRN for a decade plus, and we always come down to the studio before the Coca-Cola 600 and watch the Indy 500 and start our day off with that because we've got 1,100 miles of racing to look at, and it's honestly one of my most favorite days of the year just to come down and hang out with all of my friends and my work family here at PRN and take in that race and listen to the IMS Radio Network call it. So we usually have it turned up and the TV on, and it's a lot of fun. So again, a lot to short here in the Indy 500. And now let's move over to mine and Andrew's bread and butter, the Coca-Cola 600, the longest race on the NASCAR schedule. You can score more points in this race than any other race because we will have more stage breaks. So this also has implications for the chase. And we have not had a repeat winner in the Cup Series for the Coca-Cola 600 since 2019 because Truex won it in 19 and in 16. So that's the only repeat winner we have, and he's not active right now. So we've had a different race winner for the Coca-Cola 600 dating back to 2017. So Ross Chastain won it last year. Will he win it again? I'm not so sure, and I don't feel like I would put any money on that. So, Andrew, I want to get what your thoughts are as we get ready to head into what I think is one of the best weekends on the NASCAR Cup Series schedule.
1: Yeah, you mentioned Ross Chastain. He is going to go for his third straight top 10 in the Coke 600, finished eighth 2 years ago, won it here last year. I'm concerned about the speed out of that one camp, out of Trackhouse Racing in general. Connor Zilich had a great run last week, first top five of the year. It wasn't a points race, but I think they're trending in the right direction. but not enough and not at the pace that I need to feel confident in putting some money on Chastain. With that said, if we're going to get a new winner, let's get the hometown guy who just missed out on the Coke 600 win last year, got passed by Ross Chastain. He battled Denny Hamlin late in it. William Byron is plus 850 to win the race. I think, you know, the Coke 600 is kind of like the turning point for a lot of people's seasons. Ryan Blaney in his championship year didn't win until this race. I think the same could be said for William Byron. He has been sleeping on us so far this year, but has been knocking on the door. I talked to William Byron before the season started about the Coke 600 loss, and he said, you know, for his heartbreaking as that was in the moment, that set us up for other massive, big career moments later on that season. His win at Martinsville to get him locked into the championship four. He had to hone back in on that moment in the Coke 600, racing Chastain and Denny Hamlin late. I like where Byron's head is at going into this race, and he's a hometown guy, so you know he's going to be a little extra motivated to win it. Other guys I'm looking at, I don't know why, David. I've got a gut feeling on Chase Briscoe. He, you know, he's got two top fives here, including third from last year, but he also was battling Kyle Larson late in the 2022 Coke 600. He was going to pass him until he spun out with two laps to go, wound up finishing fourth in that race. But this is another guy who I feel like this could be a turning point for Chase Briscoe and the 19 team this season. I like him at plus 1,100 to win. He's got the 10th best average finish amongst drivers here. I could go on and on, but those are two guys that I'm looking at to stay away from the favorites. If I really had to pick a winner, I think it's going to be Denny Hamlin. He's got momentum, and he's got the swagger and speed on his side.
0: I think if you're picking a favorite, Tyler Reddick's been really good at the mile
1: he's
0: and a half.
1: He's also really
0: he
1: solid.
0: Also has never won a race here at the Coca-Cola 600. He's got two top fives and five top tens.
1: He has a driver rating of
0: 97.5. So he's really, really good here.
1: He's got the best average finish among all active drivers here at Charlotte on the Oval at 10.3. That's in seven races. So he's got the stats on his side. He's got speed, and that wasn't the Tyler Reddick of this year either. So you pair that solid average finish driver rating with the speed that he has this year, he will certainly be a player. I will put $1 on Tyler Reddick to win.
0: There you go. He is at plus 650 on DraftKings this week for the Coca-Cola 600. Someone that I'm looking at, he has a win here, Chase Elliott. I think these Hendrick cars are going to be pretty solid. The average finish of 14.2 here at Charlotte Motor Speedway, and he's sixth best on the driver rating. I know I really like these driver rating stats, but it's kind of what have you done for me lately? And Elliott, I think, is the next, if you're going to go big three, I think it's Reddick, Hamlin, and Elliott right now as far as the momentum goes. And so I think if you want to put a few units on NASCAR's, you know, favorite son, I think it's okay to do that with Chase Elliott this week. But I'm looking at Ryan Blaney. He's pretty solid here at the mile and a half. It's going to depend on track position. I mean, if you're on the pole, you do pretty well in the 600, and this is a long, long race. So hopefully the pit crew will be good to him. I know they've made some changes there, and if they continue to move in a, you know, just get better every week, I think that Ryan Blaney is going to be a force of nature, especially once we get into the summer months and as we get closer to the end of the season. So I'm liking the 12 team as well. And really, there's a lot of matchups out there right now. And me and Andrew have talked about this, you know, off mic, and there's not a whole lot of matchups this week that I'm really happy with. So
1: right. If
0: I was going to caution you against something, I think I would stay away from those just because we don't know what we're going to see. And typically, this is such a long race, you can have comers and goers, and I don't think that winning a stage at a certain point is going to actually tell us who the winner of the race is going to be. So a lot of this is going to be predicated on who qualifies well, who runs well in practice, and so you'll need to go and look at those metrics. But our typical players that are good on the mile and a half, they're going to be good here. You know, who was good at Vegas? they're probably going to be good at Charlotte as well. So I'm looking at the cars. Denny Hamlin won Vegas, so that's another guy to look at. He's at the top of the leaderboard. So do you want to go ahead and kind of transition a little bit into these parlays? Because I've got mine, and it's pretty wild. It's pretty far out there, but I think it's a lot of fun. And I'm going to do this one on DraftKings. And so the three guys that I'm looking at, I think I'm going to take Tyler Reddick to win the race because I think we'll have a new winner for the 600. So that's plus 600. Then I'm going to do Sato to win the Indy 500. That's a long, long, long odd. That's plus 3,000. And then, I think it's possible. And then I'm going to do George Russell to win in Canada at plus 185 to kind of round out our greatest day in motorsports. And so that leaves me with a really, really, really nasty long odd that is plus 66162, 66,000. So what do you think about that? So if you don't have to bet a lot to come back a big winner in that one, but it's plus 66,162.
1: Oh, plus 66,000, not 6,600. Wow. Okay. Yeah. And what does $1 win you? 60,000?
0: Something like that. Yeah.
1: All right.
0: You would win. No, $1 would win me $662.62.
1: Wow. $2 wins you $1,200.
0: Yeah. Like, yeah, you put $10 on that. Yeah, $2, you would actually win $1,000. You would be $1,300.
1: That's not bad. All right.
0: That's not bad. That's long, though. Like, I don't – if you're – this is just coffee money. Like, that's all that would be. This is not bankroll. Like, okay, like, we're trying to make money this week.
1: This is just fun
0: money. Take your 75 cents, put it on your nasty parlay, and – hope your three guys win. But this is really, really long odds, and Sato makes it a little bit longer at plus 3,000.
1: It's probably the longest odds that we're going to see here on Racer's Odds. I will also jump in on the greatest bet in motorsports, as I think we should call it. I'll do two different ones. My first one, I'm going to say Antonelli. I'm just going to bet the favorites in this first one. I'm going to say Antonelli wins the F1 race. Denny Hamlin wins the Coke 600. I honestly feel really darn good about that. Obviously, I'm betting the favorites, and those are
0: what's
1: the guys
0: that, what's that put
1: to
0: you
1: beat.
0: At?
1: So that would put me at plus 5,800. So $1 would win me $59. I will also do one. This is a little bit bolder. I will say Antonelli wins the F1 race. A fan favorite, Pato O'Ward, wins the Indianapolis 500, and Denny Hamlin wins the Coke 600. So just changing my Indy winners there, that gets me at plus 11,870. So a little bit longer odds there when you bet Pillow to win the Indy 500 as part of my trio. But if you want to play along, send us what you think your triple is going to be, your triple parlay, and let's see if we can – if we can get some evidence of someone correctly guessing all three winners.
0: Well, and just to give you guys a little bit of an insight into our dashboard. So I'm looking at my dashboard right now. I keep track of all of our bets. The longest, you know, my average odd that I bet on is plus 357. So that's average. And my parlay bet is plus 66,162. So this is going to skew the average.
1: Takuma Sato, I'm going out on a limb.
0: Andrew's average bet is almost 600 higher than mine. Your average bet, but you also have to think about factoring in him betting Tyler Reddick every week at plus $1. So that goes into this as well. Your average odd is 920. So it's not bad. I mean, we're right in there, and he's up in the bankroll because he's riding high off of these race wins that he's had, which he's been spot on, and he picked Hosovar to win, and so you know that he's netted some good wins on race winners this year. And talking about race winners, let's switch over to Pick'em. You were able to absorb some of the points you lost for getting DQ'd last week, and I got nothing.
1: Let's go.
0: Big nothing. And you got 25 points. So the lead for you now is back to 85 points as we get ready to short the 600 here in the Pick'em game. And
1: you get to go first.
0: I'm staying with my strategy. I get to pick first. I'm staying with my strategy. And I had this guy already penciled in on my sheet, and he caught on fire last week. Anything that bad could happen happened to him. I'm going to pick Ryan Preece.
1: Wow.
0: He's pretty solid at the mile and a half, so I think RFK will be pretty decent. Looking to have a good points day. Again, there's extra points up for grabs, so I think they'll try to maximize that, and Preece will net me some good points. Who are you going to pick, Andrew?
1: This is tough. I originally was going to go with Ross Chastain, but I may keep him in my pocket for when they find a little bit more speed. This guy led laps at Texas the last mile and a half that we went to. He finished 15th at Kansas, making a one-off start in the number 67 for 2311 Racing. Give me Corey Heim.
0: Ooh, I like that. That's actually a decent pick. He's been pretty solid running for 2311
1: Texas, but he was involved in some trouble late. But he's proven to have speed at these Cup cars. I think he can have a decent day. That's all I'm looking for.
0: Well, and if you're looking for some other bets that are a little bit different, Kyle Busch is running the truck race here at Charlotte.
1: There you go.
0: So if you're interested in that might be another little bet that you look at. If we go to his, they've got championship standings right now in DraftKings.
1: Yeah,
0: I'll have to find
1: odds out yet.
0: Odds out for him to win, but he's on the entry list. He'll be driving for Spire again, and it's just nice to see Kyle Busch in a truck, man. And he's been pretty solid. Two wins out of, what, three or four starts so far this year in the truck series. So Kyle Busch in a truck at Charlotte. That just has Kyle Busch with a W waving the flag and taking a bow at the end of the night written all over it. So if you're interested in that, maybe you can find some odds for that. Go ahead, Andrew.
1: And no Carson Hosa. He dropped out of the race. He was originally on the entry list, and then the 77 truck went to TBA. So he's got less competition, too, on Friday night in the truck race.
0: Another cool thing, the first race, this will be a little tidbit. First race I ever came to, History 300 here at Charlotte Motor Speedway. Kyle Busch beat Casey Kane. But there was another guy in that then Xfinity Nationwide race, whatever you want to call it, O'Reilly race. Travis Pastrana will be in the 25 truck.
1: This
0: race at Charlotte. Yeah, he'll be in the 25 Dodge Ram 1500. So Travis Pastrana back on the track at Charlotte Motor Speedway. So that'll be pretty fun to see him. He's a fan favorite. Travis Pastrana is known for, what is it, rally car racing and doing the jumps and the jumping out of the airplane with no parachute and into another airplane. Like, this is Travis Pastrana. So really cool to see him at the racetrack. Hopefully he gets a good finish and A lot of action happening here at Charlotte. Like I've said before, one of my favorite races to go to.
1: Yeah.
0: And I'm not saying that just because I'm a homer. It's just the things that happen with the military and the fan zone and just everything about this weekend. It's a home race. And being a North Carolinian, this is like the culmination of everything that is NASCAR, and I just love it.
1: I agree. It is the home race. There's something special, especially, working out of this facility every day. You get to see this place come alive. And, right now they're painting the grass. It's been a bare infield until today when they've got the paint out. So things are happening. There's just something special about even just being able to wake up in your own bed and say it's race day. And so a lot of special things coming this weekend. David, you're going to be on the call and the turns of the truck race. I'll be on the turns and our call for the O'Reilly race, the Coke 600. So tune in all weekend long to PRN, NRN, and we're going to deliver some good stuff for you this weekend. It's going to be action-packed, I'll tell you that.
0: It will be, and I'm super excited. I'm looking forward to being in a turn. First time for me in a turn. I've shadowed a lot, and I'm ready to go. I'm excited. If you want to hear more about just those experiences, check out At the Track with Lenny Baticki. I was on that show this week, and then also check out Garage Pass and Fast Talk. All those shows have been really good so far this week leading up to the 600. And if you're listening to us on Spotify or Apple Podcasts, make sure to leave us a review or a comment or a like, and just let us know that you like this content. And if you're on Facebook, comment, like, subscribe, as always. But, you know, we're here to put you on those sharp bets. This week is a little different. I know we're kind of really out there with some stuff, but this is the greatest day in motorsports, and hopefully we can get the greatest bet in motorsports going, and one of us will hit one of these parlays, and that'll be awesome. So, you know, tune in this weekend, and we'll be back next week with more Racers Odds. For Andrew Curlin, I'm David Stiles. We'll talk again soon.

0: Shane Van Gisbergen ekes out a win at Sonoma. NASCAR has a new points lead. These are our top stories. I'll be joined by PRN's own David Stiles and from Speedway Motorsports, Samantha Waddell, on this edition of Fast Talk.
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0: 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More about what's happening at Speedway this summer later on in the show. Today I am joined by PRN's very own co-host of Garage Pass and Racers Odds, David Stiles, and from Speedway Motorsports, making her debut here on Fast Talk, Samantha Waddell. Samantha, good to have you. Thanks for joining us.
2: Thanks for having me. I'm excited. You guys are a good time.
0: All right, we hope to be. We are at the conclusion of the road course season. We all watched Sonoma yesterday. Sam, I'll start with you. Any surprises on what took place out in Northern California?
2: I want to say that it was a surprise that Shane Van Gisbergen won the race, but it's not a surprise. But at the same time, he's only batting 500 when it comes to road courses. So I think the most surprising thing were the guys behind him and how they battled the field. And, you know, Briscoe's not a surprise, but coming in second, same as last year, is pretty impressive.
3: I was surprised that Christopher Bell did as well as he did with the fractured left wrist. I mean, he said earlier, I'm not getting out of the car this week after he got out early at the San Diego street course, and he proved that he still got it. Fifth place finish for him out in Sonoma, and I think the field is starting to catch up to Shane Van Gisbergen just ever so slightly. But the other big surprise, Tyler Reddick, just a terrible day, power steering issues, finished dead last.
0: We're going to go into all the ramifications of that and the fact that NASCAR has a new points leader not named Tyler Reddick. But right now, let's hear how it all went down out at Sonoma Raceway.
4: White flag is out 2 miles away for Shane Van Gisbergen and Chase Briscoe.
5: Final time of the day. To the top of the hill comes SVG. Chase Briscoe can see him. He can close in on him. He gets within about 3 car lengths as they exit 2. He holds it at 3 car lengths. Over to 3A. They're going to head to the top of the hill. Daniel Suarez right in front. Maybe for the last time of the day, they head for 4.
6: Can the Hoosier outfox the Kiwi? Down the hill they go. Shane Van Gisbergen dives deep into turn 4. Exits wide right next to the wall. Chase Briscoe peeks inside. He wiggles the car a little bit. Van Gisbergen, 2 car length lead. Briscoe charges the corner, but he can't make touch with Van Gisbergen as they exit in 1-2 formation.
4: He can see him right in his rear view. Shane Van Gisbergen being hounded by Chase Briscoe. Final time through the S's. Briscoe's going to have one final time at a dive bomb. They go through turn number 9. It's a big sweeping left-hander. They'll hit turn 10.
6: Shane Van Gisbergen trying to hold off the Indiana native. This is the closest he's ever been. Chase Briscoe down into turn number 11. He has it to 2 car lengths. He has it to 1 car length. They make their way through turn number 11. Chase Briscoe back into the throttle. They're nose to tail as he exits turn number 11 through 12 for the final time.
4: Briscoe took a shot down of the hairpin, but he couldn't get close enough. Across the start-finish line, Shane Van Gisbergen takes home the Toyota SaveMart 350. He wins at Sonoma Raceway by 0.3 seconds over Chase Briscoe.
0: And that's how it sounded on the Performance Racing Network. The last two voices you heard there, Michael Young and Nick Yeoman, a couple of folks we stole from the IMS radio network.
3: And if those two guys don't give you chills down at the end of that call, I mean,
0: I'm just sitting here going, Michael Young's selling it.
3: Oh, yeah.
2: Hard you can see it. The way that they describe everything, you can just see everything taking place.
0: That's
2: phenomenal.
0: As a broadcaster, that's a fun race to be a part of because you have to paint picture there because there's so many voices there. So that's how it ended. It's kind of surprising that somebody was close enough to SVG that we could talk about it. And Wendy Venturini caught up with him.
7: Shane Van Gisbergen does it again. It was a 10 out of 10 burnout. I don't know if you could get much better. The burnout was pretty bad here, Shane. Pretty awesome. I listened to you this whole race. You actually weren't that happy and pleased with the car. I would hate to see if your car wasn't running well. What was it about today? Were you able to just get the job done?
8: I think my guys just did an excellent job making it drivable. Yesterday wasn't very good at all. And, there were still better cars than us, but Steven and the guys called a great strategy. Awesome pit stops, and I mean, yeah, to get Red Bull in victory lane again, I'm stoked. And stoked it wasn't two laps shorter. It would have been interesting with Chase there.

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1: I finally got onto a smooth road and just did one of those nodders and woke up tumbling, you know, out through the middle of the desert. And we had literally a vehicle that would move down the race course and chase you. Well, our chase truck got into a fender bender in a small little town, and the guys got locked up in jail.
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0: The NASCAR Cup Series has a new points leader that's not named Tyler Reddick. It is Denny Hamlin. I will credit David Stiles for texting me during the race yesterday and making me aware. That's the first time this year, I guess, since Daytona, because you do get some points for the Clash, that Tyler Reddick's not been the leader.
1: Yeah, it's been 18 weeks of Tyler Reddick is strangling the field with the points lead, and now Denny Hamlin has a one-point lead on Tyler Reddick. And to me, it just blows my mind. All that 1 point Xfinity fastest lap made a difference because it was 2 points.
2: Hey, you got to get the points where you can add them. I mean, you think about the small points make a big difference when it comes to that final cut.
0: That point for the Xfinity fastest lap that Tyler got yesterday could mean the difference between regular season and a 25-point bump or not. It could.
1: Exactly.
2: It could.
0: The way they're racing, and I don't think this fall that Reddick's going through right now will sustain, but just looking back over the last four races, starting with Michigan, he finished 35th. Up until then, he was at least in the top 15 in every race, most of the time in the top five.
1: A couple of seconds. It already won five races, too. I mean,
0: yeah. So Pocono, second. Okay, you think, all right, the Michigan thing was a blip. San Diego, 25th. Sonoma, 36th, because they had problems in the car, lost the power steering, went down four laps. So there was a point in that race, Samantha, that Denny Hamlin was up by like 30 points because he's running in easily inside the top 10. Reddick's going to finish 36th, and you're thinking, here's Denny's big shot.
2: Yeah, his big moment.
0: Didn't quite pan out.
2: Did not pan out at all, and I think it's one of those things that it was an uncontrollable for Tyler Reddick. You can't control the fact that you have your power steering fails. Like, that's just one of those things. But for Denny to take that and be able to run with it, but he wasn't able to hold it. It just, he couldn't continue to run with those points.
1: I mean, not to his own,
2: it's not
1: his
2: to his own fault.
1: No. I mean, like, he got spun out. I mean, it's just a racing incident just happened. And
2: but, I mean, that's the beauty of racing, right?
1: That's why you run the races.
2: I can control as much as I can control, and then everybody else around me is going to kind of fix the narrative a little bit, depending on how everybody else is driving.
0: Speaking of the narrative, going into these two races, on this show and every other racing talk show that exists, it was Tyler Reddick now has a chance to really pad his lead. We got two road course races coming up. He's really good. Denny is meh at best. And even though Denny only came out with a one-point advantage, David, I feel like this was a big swing. We thought for sure Reddick would come out on the other side of Sonoma, at least doubling his points lead.
1: You've got to be thinking, if you're in the Tyler Reddick camp, I don't think you're pushing the panic button quite yet, but it's got to be looming on your mind that Denny's having a record year, and he's as good as he's ever been, and can we stay within striking distance? He has the lead now. Can we keep it close and still make this a two-car battle for the regular season championship? And you got to be thinking that he's living rent-free in Tyler Reddick's head. I mean, it's got to be looming large.
0: What do you think, Sam? Daniel, one-point lead as we head to Chicagoland, eight races to go. How does this end?
2: I think Denny is the guy that's like, you know, I got this moment. Let me run with it. Let me prove to you that I deserved this, that I should be at the top of the leaderboard. So he's going to run with a big

0: chip on his shoulder that, like, I'm going to prove to you that this is where I get. But I also think that Reddick is the kind of guy that's like, I'm not going to let this loom in front of me. He's going to fight back as much as he can. It was disappointing in how everything finished out yesterday because he is significantly strong on road courses. So you were hoping he could pad that thing out. But I don't know. I think that there's going to be this fun battle between the two of them. And there's going to be a chip on Denny's shoulder that wants to prove everybody that the fact that you doubted me to being able to be here, and he's going to run with it.
1: And the other thing, too, I think a lot of this hinges on the moment that Denny and Michael Jordan had a number of weeks ago where Tyler Reddick is winning all these races and Denny's finishing kind of lackluster. And you see Michael Jordan kind of
0: switch,
1: kind of poke the bear a little bit. And all of a sudden, Denny comes to life and now he's rattling off good finishes and getting wins and taking over the points lead. I think that 11 team and JGR, they're just really, really strong. I think they may end up running away with this thing.
2: I always pull for the story, and I feel like the story this year is Denny Hamlin.
1: Yeah.
2: With everything, and we've talked about it on this show ad nauseum, everything that he went through, everything he experienced, that's a story worth following. And this is a guy in the twilight of his career. He said one more year and he's done. So you don't have a lot another shot at grabbing the proverbial brass ring. And it looks to be a pretty good shot to do it. And we'll talk about some of the other points, people. I do want to say I did not see at the start of the season Ty Gibbs being fourth in points. He is in it. He is in a Toyota. That's an advantage this year. There's no way to get around that. But that doesn't mean that you're fourth in points and you've already won a race just because you're a Toyota, Sam.
0: Well, I think you watch this team. Last year they struggled. It was not a question. I mean, it was obvious that there were struggles within that camp. This year, they're firing on all cylinders. Everybody seems to be working like a well-oiled machine. And it's almost like Ty's got a breath of fresh air that he's like, I don't have to stress about anything. I just get to drive a car. I just get to be in a car and control my destiny as much as I can without having to worry about if anything's going to go wrong on pit road, if there's any strategy questions. He's just trusting in everybody around him. And you're getting to see who the race car driver of Ty Gibbs is because, I mean, he weaved his way through the field, especially you look at stage three. I mean, that was impressive.
1: It was.
0: He led 31 laps yesterday.
2: The radio traffic from him was, what do you want me to do?
1: Yeah.
0: Yeah.
2: I love the answer. It was like, too fast.
1: It's like, what?
0: You can see he's trusting everybody around him. And I think that's what makes a successful team is when you have the trust of everyone around you that, you know, my only job is to get in this car and to drive and listen to my spotters, listen to my crew chief, and know that they've got my best interest. And I think you're seeing it play out.
1: I want to pose this to both of you. Do you think getting the win at Bristol has really kind of elevated him to the level that he's at right now?
0: I think so. I think you get the monkey off your back, right? All of a sudden you're like, look, I've done it. I've achieved it. I've shown you that I've got the skill set. I can do this. I've got it. Now let me prove it even more because no one's telling me that, oh, you don't have the win. He's got the win now.
1: He's got the win now.
2: I think that was important because the weight of – you've been doing this for 3+ years now, and you're in the best stuff out there.
1: Yeah.
2: You need to get a W. He's checked that box. So now let's move on. And he's a legitimate contender.
1: He is.
2: When they re-rack – He's going to be one of the people that we're talking about. I don't see any reason that he should be dropping out. We'll come back. We want to talk about road courses. How many is too many or how many is not enough? We'll chat about that next here on Fast Talk.
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0: So the road course season is over for 2026. SVG went 2-for-4. Throw in an unexpected Corey Heim victory at San Diego. And, of course, Tyler Reddick winning at COTA. And we are done for the year. That's a total of 4. And I want to ask Samantha and David this, and I want folks at home to think about this. We are done. There are no more in the regular season. There are no road course races in the Chase because the Roval was changed over to the Oval. I'm still not sure about that. Sam, I'm going to start with you. Where do you rest? Is 4 too many, not enough road course?
1: Chase Briscoe down into turn number 11. He has it to 2 car lengths. He has it to 1 car length. They make their way through turn number 11.
2: Briscoe took a shot down to the hairpin, but he couldn't get close enough.
3: Chase Briscoe was so close to beating SVG at Sonoma. You'll hear from him in a moment.
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3: For the second year in a row, Chase Briscoe was one spot short of beating the road course king Shane Van Gisbergen at Sonoma. He spoke to our very own Heather DeBow after the race and was pretty disappointed.
6: It looked like you gave it everything you had there. Do you think maybe you used your stuff up too much, or what were you fighting at the end?
7: Nah, I was better. I messed up with 3 or 4 to go, getting into one. I just didn't time my downshift drive or something and about wrecked. And I lost a ton of ground. I was able to obviously running back down. Just if I don't make that mistake, I truthfully probably win the race. Just, yeah, that one's going to sting for a while. Just with trying to beat him, it would be just a big accomplishment. So, yeah, proud to have our Columbia Bank Toyota group. And, yeah, that one stings. That's a tough one there.
3: Another driver with a great finish was Kyle Larson, who got his 4th straight top 5 this season. I talked to him after the race.
8: How physically demanding was that one today?
9: Yeah, it was just a lot of green flag running. So it was hot. But, yeah, a lot of fun. Yeah, fun to get kind of long runs like that where you have to manage your stuff. So, yeah, I thought we had a really good Hendercars.com Chevy, and felt like I learned the kind of sequence that it took to be a little bit better on a long run, and thought our pitch strategy there was going to pay off. But those two guys up in front of us, and then Ty, were just better on the long run than me. So, yeah, we'll take another top 5, though. It's been a good stretch for us.
3: Both drivers will have their chance to redeem themselves this weekend as NASCAR returns to Chicagoland Speedway. 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
11: Welcome to PRN at the Track. I'm Lenny Baticki. Coming up in this show, we'll chat with the driver they call Typhoon, Ty Norder. Then we'll speak with Florence winner Zach Milby. And we'll have conversation with a driver that took the risk, started last, and took the victory, Thomas Bean. But first, let's get to our What's Hot. We'll start in Lakeview, South Carolina. Christian Thomas, a winner there. Dawson Lowe, the same at Cherokee. Travelers Rest, a big win for Tack Brown. Caden Outlaw checkers again at Lancaster. Dylan goes to Cameron Murray. Jeff Smith wins North Georgia, while at Winder Barrow, it's Nick Sellers. Smoky Mountain, Tennessee, Lucas Oil Series, Dale McDowell and Brandon Shepard get the pair of wins. Anthony White victorious at Wartburg. Dixieland at Elizabeth City, North Carolina, the Willie Milliken. Landon Huffman wins at Wake County and at Tri-County. Orange County goes to Chrissy Wallace. Dustin Rumling wins Ace, East Lincoln to Morgan Milstead. Anthony Sanders wins Gastonia. Bowman Gray to Danny Bone. Scotty Bedford a win at Carteret. Auburndale, Florida, the Checkers to Carter Brown. Connor Hall, another win at Langley, Virginia. Oak Level to Dale Durham. David Watts wins Natural Bridge. Lonesome Pine to Keith Helton. And Jeff Brayville, the victory at Whip. And joining us now on the ProFabrication.com hotline, the driver they call Typhoon, Ty Norder, fresh off of a Mideast Modified victory at Harris Speedway, where you had to start sixth and work your way up from that. That's not an easy thing there, Ty. How did you work your way through the pack?
12: Good thing the racetrack came around with my elite chassis. Like I said, we were just trying to catfish the bottom, and the car just had tons of drive when the racetrack came around, and we put our heads together and the smooth sailing. And like I said, that caution came out, and the leader gave me the bottom.
11: Well, you were working through all of that and catfishing. Help our listeners that are new to this business know what catfish it is. You weren't out there with a fishing pole.
12: No, if I went fishing, I couldn't catch a catfish to save my life, but just trying to work my way around the bottom, you know. We're points racing, you know, so I'm just trying to keep my nose clean, you know. One thing with that I've always learned is don't put yourself in a position to, you know, tear your stuff up or the people around you. So, you know, we were so good on the bottom. Everybody was kind of just missing the corner. I just kind of keep the car straight as possible, you know, entering on the fuel. And like I said, our setup came around and it was just really good.
11: He did it. And didn't get the big fish award with catfish, but he did get the big award, the trophy, for winning at Harris Speedway. 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Well, Ty, but coming along, we've watched your career start to blossom, had you on before and such. But, you know, take us back to coming out of high school. Weren't you working somewhere in the racing industry sweeping floors?
12: Yeah, I was sweeping floors, cleaning toilets, parts running for Longhorn chassis.
11: Oh, wow. And Steve Arpin's bunch there. And what a great place to start. 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And those days, you would have had some, you know, as even now, a lot of famous guys going through the Longhorn chassis fabrication building there. What was it like to, you know, get to chat with some of those people as the shop kid in those days? You learned something?
12: I learned a lot. I learned a lot of hands-on stuff that actually helps me now in my racing program. And not only that, and getting to speak to these guys, you know, that are winning national tour and races, you know, on how they got to the top, you know, just trying to get as much info as I could to, you know, put in the back of my head for the future, you know, write down the notebook. And like I said, man, it's building relationships and just trying to meet new people was always a key thing.
11: Well, Ty Norder, top stepping in on the podium at Harris Speedway, Mideast Modifieds, the Typhoon getting that job done after starting his racing career out of high school as a shop, you know, assistant, helper, floor sweeper, toilet cleaner, all the rest, and earning his way up. Who were some of those veterans that, you know, really made an impression on you, maybe gave you, you know, some advice that you've stuck with all these years?
12: Talking to JD really kind of boosts my confidence. Kyle Bronson, you know, all your guys that come through. And like I said, just about everybody who came through, I always had one question is, how'd you get to where you're at now? And from being able to get a chance to, I didn't want to come straight in. You know, I didn't know as much as I did when I first started there. I was racing street stocks at the time. You know, I kind of had to start somewhere in a shop, and that's where I started to, you know, assembling, you know, mods and late models and, you know, just learning so much hands-on.
11: Ty Norder, our guest on the ProFabrication.com hotline. So what do you do during the week nowadays? You're not sweeping the floors over at Longhorn. What you up to?
12: working over here, giving a hand to Jerry Foster as much as I can whenever he's not in town, kind of just, you know, watching over his house, taking care of his shop, his maintenance and his race cars, just keeping up on his racing stuff while he's gone. And that way, you know, he can go do his thing. And once I get done with my stuff around here that I need to take care of, I can go take care of my things in the shop. You know, if I got to go to the parts store, you know, SRI or Smoking Aces, you know.
11: He gets it done.
12: As much as I can to get done on my race car, you know, throughout the week, it's just a blessing.
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11: 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And hey, Zach, welcome back to the show. This race you just ran there really had the old school flavor of the North-South that they used to run or still run at Florence in its name, with the Southern drivers from the Topless Outlaw Series versus what you are the champion of, the Northern drivers, the Ohio Valley Dirt Late Model Series. Did that feel like that to what you guys in the pits were feeling?
18: Yeah, man, absolutely. Like, when you're there, you kind of you race against some of them guys, maybe at, like, Eldora and stuff like that for the dirt track. But this right here was, like, their series versus ours. And it was, like, we met literally, like, right in the middle. I mean, it was pretty close for both of us. And it did. It gave you that old feel. It's kind of like their best guys versus our best guys to see who's got what.
11: Wow. And the guy that had the got what was our guest of the ProFabrication.com hotline, Zach Milby, the winner of the event there between the Topless Outlaws and the Ohio Valley Dirt Late Model Series. He's the defending series champion for the Ohio Valley guys. And
19: you know, though I know, you're dealing with the regular guys that you have to battle with all year, Trent Green, Corey DeLancey, Pete Crum, Donnie Dotson, and, you know, the whole gang. But when you look across and you got Hall of Famer Skip Harp, you got the guy from Georgia, Austin Horton, Kyle Courtney, you know, and then Randy Weaver ends up on the podium with you. I could see why the Victory Lane pictures, you had just a little bit of extra spark. What was it like racing those guys that you sometimes get to see, but now they're trying to take away your bread money? What was it like out there battling with those cats?
18: Yeah, man. Like, I follow all them guys too. Like, obviously, like, Dirt on Dirt, I get on there like every day and I see like who wins their stuff and whatnot. And people now say like, there's no win in racing that is easy. Like our series, their series, any crate series, it's so hard to win now. And I knew it was going to be so much harder just because there's so many more good guys there. So, I don't know. Like, I get fired up in my interviews and stuff like that, and I didn't really know what to say. I just
19: Yeah, you look over at Randy Weaver, and you know, I got to say something, but I'm still in awe, I would imagine, of a guy like that being there in the top three with you.
18: Yeah, and, like, I come off turn two one time, and he showed me his nose. I looked over, and anybody knows when you see a yellow nose, I knew who it was. And I looked at the board and I said, well, I got about 13 laps to get this done. So, and that was one thing I didn't have to worry. I knew he wasn't going to run over me. Mm-hmm. I knew that because he's an old school racer and he races with respect just like I do. Like, I'm 30 years old and he's been doing this way longer than I have. And I knew he wasn't going to run me over, so I didn't have to worry about that. Same thing with Trent. Trent slid me and stuff like that, and he left me a lane. And that's the first thing I said in my interview was I appreciate him racing me that way because that's how I would race somebody else. And could he win and run me over? Yeah, for $4,000. Some people would have done it, but we got mutual respect with each other and stuff like that. And it's nice to race with people that way that race you the same way you race them.
19: Wow.
18: And I wish there was more of that today.
19: Well, one of the guys that is at the point of it is our guest on the profabrication.com hotline, Zach Milby, the winner at Florence Speedway in Kentucky, the 2025 series champion, the Ohio Valley Dirt Late Model Series, and a profabrication driver. What was it like roaring those pipes of the profabrication headers out there to this victory?
18: Man, they ain't nothing like them things. Andrew and all them down here at Profab, we bought a used set last year from them, and we put them on, and the quality is amazing. Like, once you buy them, unless you get in a wreck and damage, you will not have to buy another set. So, and we went and bought another set this year, and we sell them guys, and whatever you need, they'll build it. 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So, and I appreciate Andrew and all the guys at Profab for all they do for us.
19: 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Well, Zach Milby, folks listening maybe down in our Wachula station in Florida or out in Iowa at Radio Keokuk or in Maquoketa or other places all across the country don't have maybe the depth of knowledge of you, what got you started in racing? How'd you find this sport?
18: Well, I was like, I think I was 6 years old, and our neighbor actually raced go-karts, and he raced at a track like probably 5 minutes from our house, and I actually had a yard kart at the time. I rode it around the yard and stuff like that. Well, they had a class with that. So we put a little number on it and went out there and we started racing it.
19: And the rest is history. How about Zach Milby is the Florence Speedway winner, the Ohio Valley Dirt Late Model Series champion. How about other sports, though? Did you play anything else stick and ball-wise?
18: Yeah, I played like a little bit of basketball and then like middle school football and stuff like that. And it got to the time where the coach told me I need to pick and choose between this and racing. And I think we all know what I picked. So it was a pretty easy decision for me. So this is what I do.
19: Wow. Zach Milby choosing right for those that are fans of his, and definitely for all of us, though, to get to watch such a cool guy doing what he does and doing it at such an elite level. Zach Milby is our guest of the profabrication.com hotline. So for those that haven't seen you drive, are you one that, likes to go high, wide, and handsome and sell those T-shirts up there doing crazy moves? Are you down on the bottom? What would you describe your driving style like?
18: back in the day, so when I first got a big motor, I was up on the top, ripping the top and whatnot. And eventually you learn that sometimes you can't always do that. And I, like at Florence and stuff like that, I knew I've watched Josh Race, Pierce, all of them guys get up there and do it. You got to have something left at the end. So I'm more of the roll through the black, hit the bottom, roll through the middle, cutting left. That's kind of more my style. But if I got to get up on the fence, I'll do it.
19: We're cheering either way. Zach Milby, our guest of the ProFabrication.com hotline. With a few seconds left, where can folks follow your journey along on the internet and keep up with you?
18: We got a Facebook page. It's just Zach Milby Racing. And we got apparel and all that stuff on there. So if you need anything, just shoot us a message and we can take care of it.
19: One of the good guys to follow, Zach Milby, winner at Florence Speedway, 2025 champion of the Ohio Valley Dirt Late Model Series. Friend of the show, we appreciate you taking the time. Fans, stay with us. We'll be right back with more of PRN at the Track.
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0: Hi, this is Doug Rice of PRN. Join me for another great episode of Fast Talk. I heard this 5 years ago with Jimmy Johnson.
26: Oh, yeah.
0: You think Jimmy
26: say.
0: Johnson forgot how to drive? You're an idiot. Shut up. Sit down. He's going to win 8 races in a row. I'm not putting Kyle Larson in that category. I think driver slump and team slump. I think this may be more of a team slump than a driver slump. That's Fast Talk right here on PRN.
19: 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And hey, Thomas, welcome back to the show. A fast qualifying run, you're on the pole, and make it look easy. What part did I miss about this going to the back thing? How did that all come about?
27: The racetrack, they decided it would be give us a little challenge. They said we could go to the back and gain an extra $1,000 if we won. So we took the challenge and ended up still winning the race. So it's always more fun to pass cars and win that way than just take off and lead every lap.
19: Yeah, well, I don't want to get that far ahead of ourselves. I'm sure with your owners, Jody and Melody Chandler, in the team owner, what was that like? Because you said yes right away, and how do you go back to the owners and tell them, I know I was fast, but I'm starting all the way in the back, and I got to fight my way up to the front. How did that all work out?
27: Well, luckily they trust me enough to allow me to do stuff like that. We they like to see they're race fans too. They want to see good entertainment. So
19: now that's Jody. What did Melody say though? Was she in on the deal?
27: She likes it way more than he does. She gets all excited when I'm passing race cars.
19: Well, and she got all the excitement anybody can handle. Anderson Motor Speedway Leapfrog Tri-State Triple Crown Challenge winner, Thomas Bean, our guest of the ProFabrication.com hotline. As we just said, he's fast as he gets the pole and then decides, well, let's just gamble it all away and start out way at the back. And the owners bought in right from the get-go. How important is Jody and Melody now to this? The team now that you get to drive with and for seems like it's clicking on all cylinders. You are really right there as a late model team in the Southeast. How about the ownership and all they've meant to bring this combination together?
27: Oh, absolutely. Yeah, they've done everything I could ever ask for. They're big into racing. They don't just help me. They help other people. But this is their race team. They give me all the support that I could ever want. I've been driving for them. I think this is my third year driving for them. So we've just been slowly creeping in, trying to get better and better. And finally, we've seems like we're really clicking this year.
19: Well, clicking, and the recipe is right for the Starbucks race team that Jody and Melody have put together with their driver, Thomas Bean, our guest on the ProFabrication.com hotline off of his big challenge win at Anderson Motor Speedway, the Leapfrog Tri-State Triple Crown. They said if you win the pole, you get a shot at an extra grand if you go all the way to the back. And let's start out. I know later in the race, a little bit of good luck was shined upon you, but at the drop of the green, how do you start tiptoeing your way through, knowing that you can't really tiptoe because you got to hurry up and get up at least, you know, a certain amount of cars? What's the strategy and the actuality of going through so many cars?
27: I mean, it's tough, isn't it? Because you know the guys, the fast cars are out front, and they're going to try to drive away from you. So we just tried to pick them off as quick as we could. We passed a couple on the top to begin with when they got bowed up on the bottom, and just slowly clicked away at it, and we got up to second, and we probably weren't going to actually win the race, but got lucky, got us a late caution, and were able to make it happen after that.
19: Yeah, and Thomas Bean going from the venti side with the Starbucks car down to the grande side and everywhere in between to have that sip in victory lane for he and his team owners. Thomas is our guest on the ProFabrication.com hotline, and it is brought to you by Gasco Gaskets, engineered for maximum seal and durability. 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So the caution comes out 20-ish, 25 laps to go. And is that just a respite for you? I mean, your heart's got to be pumping. You're passing cars, but you're not quite there. How do you kind of gather it all in and go after the work that was ahead of you?
27: I mean, you know, because we were there the other week, and we had a good car then, and we just I knew from the other week that the top, we were going to have to start on the top, and I knew the top was going to be pretty good. So I knew I was a little quicker than the leader, and I just had to hunker down and get a good restart, and got around him, and just let the car do the work and drive away from him.
19: Thomas Bean, the winner at Anderson Motor Speedway, the Leapfrog Tri-State Triple Crown. The Triple Crown's going to run at Anderson, as it did, Hickory Motor Speedway in North Carolina, and Newport, Tennessee. Will you run all those races, championship conversation at this point, or at least plan, thoughts, something like that? What's the team going to do?
27: Our plan is to run all of them. We're planning on heading, I think, the next race is in 2 weeks at Newport, and then we'll head to, Hickory after that. So we're just going to click away at them, and because there's only six races, we'll travel around to those on the weeks that we don't go other places.
19: Wow, and he'll be going to the Thunder Road Harley-Davidson 200 at South Boston, Virginia this weekend. Thomas Bean is our guest on the ProFabrication.com hotline after winning at Anderson Motor Speedway. And how big is that win last weekend for your team's confidence, momentum as they go into South Boston?
27: Oh, yeah. It's always good to win. We definitely needed a – because this is probably going to be one of our toughest challenges in, of the year. So we just – like, South Boston probably ain't my best racetrack, so I needed all the confidence I could get going into it. So hopefully we'll have a fast race car, and we'll be competitive there as well.
19: Well, a double shot of caffeine maybe in the Starbucks car.
27: What we're going to eat.
19: Coming off of Anderson Motor Speedway, the Leapfrog Tri-State Triple Crown event winner, Thomas Bean, did it in high style, starting at the back on the challenge. Picked up an extra $1,000 for doing that and taking the victory. He's our guest on the ProFab Hotline. Where can we find you on the internet to keep up with this journey?
27: Just be a good way to do it is find us at Jody Chandler Racing on Facebook, Instagram, and TikTok. Or you can follow me at Thomas Bean Motorsports on Facebook, Instagram, and TikTok as well.
19: There you go, Thomas Bean, our guest of the ProFabrication.com hotline. Congrats on that awesome win down at Anderson Motor Speedway. Good luck at South Austin and Hickory and Newport, all of them and more. He is our guest of the ProFab hotline. Fans, stay with us. We'll be right back with more.
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3: These cars are about to fire it off in anger.
6: 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We got cars sideways. It's Christopher Bell. He spins and collects the couple cars.
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7: Now Chris Buescher fired out of a cannon in turn two. He's right into the rear bumper of Ty Gibbs.
6: Oh, it's a multi-car accident. I want to say 15, 20 cars. Guys, that took out about two-thirds of the field.
8: We have a fight on pit road between two crew guys. One of them is with Ty Gibbs. One is with Brad Keselowski.
3: Laney, bottom of the racetrack. Chastain makes it three wide. He'd like to take a spot here on the backstretch, and he charges. He wants the lead in turn three. Ross Chastain shot out of a cannon from the sixth starting spot. He has already moved up to second. The battle now for third on the high side. Kyle Larson, Riley Herbst challenging low.
6: Kyle Larson moves up to the top side, going to lose a little bit of ground.
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19: 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I'm Lenny Baticki. 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

0: Pods. I'm David Stiles, and I am joined by Andrew Kurland. We are getting ready to head to the last great Coliseum and to Eastern Tennessee to Bristol Motor Speedway. After the Cup Series took a break for Easter, we had a lot of action at Rockingham, and Andrew, we didn't do very well on our picks. We had a couple of guys to win down there at the Rock. It didn't pay off. I did some pushes for the championship and some futures, and so we didn't bring in any money last week. It wasn't a great week for us here on the show.
1: The dollar on Ryan Sieg, it felt right. It felt right in the heart.
0: It did.
1: It didn't work out the way we wanted it to, but I think luck is going to turn around for us at Bristol.
0: I think so. What can we expect? We've got 750 horsepower package. We've got a new tire in the Cup Series. Chevy still with that new body, but it's not going to matter because there's no aero at this place. We'll have 16-second laps. They're going to run about 266 miles. This is going to be an awesome, awesome preview for what this short track package is. What are you most looking forward to as we get ready to go to Bristol?
1: I'm most looking forward to about 20 laps into the Cup race because that's when I truly think we're going to know what the tires are going to do. If history tells us anything, it's that expect the unexpected. That's kind of the mentality and the storyline, talking to drivers about what are we going to see going into Bristol. If I had to lean one way or another, I think we're going to get the more normal Bristol. I don't think it's going to be as much of a tire fiasco, tire chaos. I think the high on Sundays, right around 76 degrees, it takes 75 degrees track temp for tires to start taking rubber. That's with the old tire. We're going to be well above that if the air temperature's already above 75 degrees. And then on top of that, the tire is made for more adverse weather conditions. It rubbers up even when the track is cold. And that was kind of the main reason why we saw the tire fiasco in the first place. So I think we're going to get normal Bristol, and that's kind of what I'm basing these bets around, but who knows?
0: Yeah, it'll be a crapshoot because we just don't know what this tire will do. Like you said, it's made for a little bit of a cooler temperature, but we'll be at a temperature where the track actually takes rubber. And if that's true, then we will see them actually move up as the race gets further on and start using that high line. But they'll use the bottom to start out, and then it'll move up as the race goes. So let's just go ahead and dive into it. There's a few guys that are red hot entering Bristol, and there are a few guys who are ice cold. I want to get your perspective first. Who are you really looking at to put money on this week?
1: Well, there's a few guys, and I guess I might as well jump right into it. There's one driver in particular who has great odds to win this race, plus 750 to win. He's a sleeper. He's never won a Cup Series race before. I think Ty Gibbs gets his first win this weekend. He has had the speed all season long. He's good at Bristol. He's been good at Bristol over the years. Finished top 10 in the last five races of 2026, so he's got momentum on his side. I really like what I see out of Ty Gibbs, and I think we're going to see him win the race. Now, there's some obvious, you know, dangling drivers to watch, the ones that are right in front of you. Kyle Larson dominated the last two normal Bristol races, leading 400-plus laps in both of those races, but he's on a winless streak. That's the most concerning thing for Kyle Larson right now is he hasn't won in 31 races. And
0: it's almost a calendar year,
1: it's
0: right?
1: It's almost a calendar year. It's almost, you know, 30. The number's 38, right? That's a full season worth of not winning. He won the championship, of course, but this is going to be more so his biggest test because the expectations are really high for Larson to win and to win in a big fashion. And if he doesn't do that this weekend, I think it's time to sound the alarm bells for the number five team.
0: Well, we talked about it a little bit last week where Hendrick was underperforming a little bit, and I was saying Spire had overperformed. Even though Chase Elliott pulled off a victory in Martinsville, I think you're right. I think Larson needs to come out and prove that he's still one of the most dominant cars on the track, and right now he is the favorite across a lot of books to win. And that's going to be one of my bets this week. I think that they will find their momentum and their mojo going into this weekend at plus 325. I don't mind putting a few dollars down on him. He is the favorite to win. I know that it's kind of a cop-out, but he's still plus odds to win it. And so I think putting just a few units on Larson at plus 325 is actually a good bet. And to kind of hedge off of your Ty Gibbs, I think a top five bet on Ty Gibbs at plus 120 is actually a pretty good bet. Listen to these finishes that he's had since COTA. Fourth.
1: Yeah.
0: Fifth at Vegas. Sixth at Darlington. Fourth at Martinsville. A top five on Ty Gibbs, I think, plus 120. I think it's worth putting a few units on that as well.
1: I love that. Let's just keep going crazier. Take another step into madness here. Hear me out. To all finish top 10, Kyle Larson, Denny Hamlin, Ty Gibbs, Carson Hocevar, plus 329 parlay. What do you think of that?
0: I like that. Hocevar, what, finished 11th here?
1: One
0: of the races last year, I think?
1: I had him on pit road, actually, for both races last year. He was in my section. And watching that team closely, they have all of the tools and all the pieces in the puzzle to win at Bristol. Circumstance just got out of their favor when it came to actually getting a solid finishing result. But having watched Carson race at Bristol a little closer than I think maybe the TV broadcast laid eyes on him last year, he's got real wicked speed. And, I mean, he was running in the top 10. I think it was his first ever start. He was filling in at Legacy Motor Club in the 42, and I think he even led some laps at Bristol. So he's been good at Bristol since he started his Cup Series career.
0: Last spring race, I could go
1: as far as if he puts all the pieces together, he could win the thing.
0: He could win it. I think that's not out of the realm of possibility this week. His spring start last year for this race at Bristol, qualified 9th, finished 11th.
1: Yeah.
0: That's pretty decent. I mean,
1: yeah,
0: pretty good for Carson Hocevar.
1: And great day. And honestly, Hocevar had the winning strategy in the tire fiasco race, and they just didn't catch the caution at the right time at the end of the race. They could have very easily won that race, and Carson knows that. And so I wouldn't even really look at the finishing positions for Hocevar at Bristol because they don't tell the whole story. They have speed.
0: No. And well, in the fall race, I was going to put this on there too. I know it's a different time of year. Started 12th, finished 7th. He's good here. I think that's a wise decision to put some money on Carson Hocevar. The next one that I'm going to do, I'm going to give you another top 10. I think Keselowski, plus 120 to top 10. I think he's on a little bit of a tear. He's got some momentum coming off of Darlington, off of Martinsville. He's had some good finishes back-to-back. I think those RFK cars are very, very solid. And Keselowski's good at this racetrack. It's one of his better tracks, I think. So I think a top 10 on him at plus 120 is actually a pretty solid bet. It's still kind of right around that 50-60 percentile probability. So I'm looking at him to have another good run this weekend.
1: Interesting. I don't have him on my radar, but I can certainly see it. I mean, heck, he was leading at the end of the race late. Now, I know it was a little bit of tire strategy, but if he was leading then and he didn't have as good of a year last year, I could certainly make an argument for Brad Keselowski having a strong run. So I could see it. I do want to mention a quick O'Reilly, a few lower tier series bets, because to win the O'Reilly race, Larson's plus 110, Allgaier's plus 600, Zilich plus 850, Quapel plus 1,000. Like, the guy to beat, obviously, is going to be Kyle Larson. He absolutely annihilated the field last year. But if there's a sleeper driver to bet for the win on, I really like Sam Merritt plus 1600.
0: That's good. A good bet. Plus 1600.
1: Bristol, man.
0: And I'm excited about that because I'll be on pit road this weekend.
1: You've
0: for
1: got Mayer.
0: PRN, and I've got Sam Mayer in my section of pit road. So yeah, I'm not to be a little bit of a homer, but it would be cool to see Sam Mayer get a W. And I actually like that plus 1600. I'm going to give you another one that I think it's the odds aren't super long, but it is for a race win. And I think this will be hard to come by, but this will be in the Craftsman Truck Series. And this is on Caesars. Corey Heim is going for a chance to win $500,000 in the truck race.
1: Yeah.
0: I think he can taste the money. He can see it. He can almost put his hands on it. He's plus 350 to win that race. So I think maybe putting a few units on him to win the Craftsman Truck Series race at plus 350 is not a bad bet. And he's really, really good in a truck.
1: He's a favorite over 8 cup drivers in the truck race. That's insane. But you know what? I could see it. I'm kind of rooting for it because how awesome
0: too.
1: Would it be that Corey Heim, who, not that he's got a chip on his shoulder because he's a fantastic race car driver, but he's the points leader in the truck series, but is ineligible to win the championship. He's got 8 cup guys who want to win this Bristol race. If I'm Corey Heim, I'm like, screw it. I'm going to give people something to talk about, you know?
0: Yeah,
1: If I can't win this championship, I'm going to damn sure try to win it unofficially, you know? And what better way to do that than to smoke the cup guys on Friday night in the trucks?
0: I mean, why not just try to win all the money? Just take all their money. Because you get them win the purse, and then you get an extra $500,000 on top of it. I mean, go for it. Let it all hang out, Corey.
1: I'm surprised.
0: It's Heim time, baby.
1: I'm surprised you even went for a prediction in the truck race because I don't know what's going to happen.
0: No, it's a toss-up.
1: Kyle Busch is in that race. He's fantastic in a truck, especially at Bristol. But then Front Row Motorsports is very good there with Lane Riggs and Chandler Smith. So, like, those are two good drivers. You also have Caden Honeycutt, who was knocking on the door of a win last year. Christopher Bell is in the race. Carson Hocevar is in the race. Chase Briscoe, Daniel Suarez, Ross Chastain.
0: I know.
1: Any one of those guys can win,
0: but I really think that he wants to go out there and prove that he's
1: I could see
0: that
1: it.
0: He's the best. And,
1: I can see it.
0: And
1: like the storyline before the race is the cup guys,
0: so good.
1: And it's Corey Heim ends up being the guy who smokes all the cup guys in his own race.
0: Yeah.
1: I could see
0: And we were talking earlier off camera, but I think this is the second truck race that Kyle Busch has ran this year. He could very easily win at Bristol. He's got 23 wins at this track. Like, it's arguably one of his better tracks. So I think that will be his biggest competition. Who else do you have on your card that you're going to put on your bet slip this week?
1: The only other driver is, you know, he's got 1 Bristol top 10 finish in 9 starts. Not a great stat, but I have to go with Tyler Reddick, $1 to win the race.
0: Win the race. So I'm going to do something a little bit similar. And I'm going to, you know, I said Keselowski to top 10 at plus 120. I think that's a conservative route if you want to go conservatively. I'm not going to put a whole lot of units on this, but Keselowski plus 2,200 to win. I think if he starts running up front, you play the cash out game with him.
1: Right.
0: And, you know, take your winnings. But if he does win and you say put $10 down on that, you're going to get $220 back plus your $10 bet. So to me, I think that's not a bad value bet, but that one's just for your extra coffee money. Like that, you know, if that one pays off well. The last one that I have, Blaney taking on Christopher Bell. Blaney is at minus 110, Christopher Bell at minus 120. So they're right around the same probability. And I think Bell has been off as of late. His consistency's a little, not at Bristol, but just in general throughout the season, they have not been as good as I thought they would be at this point. I know that you have taken them to have over 3.5 wins, and if they're going to do that on the season, they're going to have to start running up front a little bit better. So I'm going to take the underdog in this matchup, Blaney at minus 110. I think he has a little bit more momentum, and I like doing these driver matchups because they just have to beat one other guy. And so that's one of the reasons why I like that. And I've been riding the Blaney train all year. So I'll put a few units down on Blaney at minus 110 versus Christopher Bell.
1: It's not bad. Not bad at all. That's all I've got. Should we get
0: to the
1: pick of the game?
0: Yeah, so let's Yeah, I was going to say, we'll go straight into the pick 'em game. So we did a bonus round last week. I took Sammy Smith. You took Justin Allgaier. Neither one of those guys won the race, so we didn't get any extra points. So it is still a Andrew lead of 104 to my 90 points. So you have a 14-point lead, and I'll let you pick first this week. So
1: I have been going back and forth in my head about this, but I'm just going to stick with my gut.

0: medium tier, you know, picks, and I'm going to go with Gibbs. So
1: I was actually hoping you wouldn't pick Gibbs because now I'm regretting it because
0: I let you go first. I thought you were going to pick Gibbs.
1: I know, I know. Listen, I botched it, David. All right, I botched it.
0: Well, you won't if Larson ends up winning the race, because then he can go out and walk the dog with the field and score like 75 points, and then I really will be in trouble. So
1: fair enough.
0: You know, we're pretty close right now with about 14 points, but you know, maybe it'll work out. Maybe I'll cut the lead a little bit more as we find out what happens this weekend in the mountains of Eastern Tennessee. Anything else here before we close up?
1: Man. No, I'm excited. David, you're making your pit road debut this weekend. That's very exciting. How are you feeling about it?
0: I'm excited. I'm just happy to be part of the group. I'm looking forward to telling the story and just having a lot of fun. I mean, it's triple header weekend, so I'll be on all three of the broadcasts. We'll do trucks and O'Reilly and Cup. So I'm excited. I'm just glad to be a part of it, and we'll have a lot of fun. That's what it's about, right? I mean, me and you will be doing the truck broadcast. You'll be on the front stretch. I'll be on the back stretch. So we'll get to see if Corey Heim can actually win the $500,000 together. That'll be pretty cool.
1: We're going to find out. Yeah, he doesn't have to beat the Cup guys either to win the $500,000. So
0: no, he just has to be the best finisher out of the regular Cup Series drivers.
1: Right.
0: So
1: right.
0: I think he could just lay a shellacking to him. But who knows?
1: It's going to be fun. I can't wait. Bristol's one of my favorite tracks to work pit road at. It's going to be an unbelievable experience for you. And tune in to PRN all weekend long. And this is also very exciting. This is the first podcast episode that we have available on Spotify, Apple, wherever you get your podcasts. So if you're watching this on YouTube, you can now subscribe on podcasts. If you're listening on podcasts, great. Thanks for coming. Thanks for being here. And this is a lot of fun, this show every week. It's like our you know, preview show.
0: Yeah. And if you're on YouTube, remember, like, comment, subscribe, leave us a note. Tell us if we missed something or you think that we're crazy, because, hey, we might be. Who knows? But we try to put you on those sharp bets every week and help you grow that bankroll and make the racing just a little bit more entertaining every weekend. So tune in next week, and we'll be right back here with some more Racers Odds. For Andrew Curlin, I'm David Stiles.

0: Shane Van Gisbergen ekes out a win at Sonoma. NASCAR has a new points lead. 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I'll be joined by PRN's own David Stiles and from Speedway Motorsports, Samantha Waddell, on this edition of Fast Talk.
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0: Thanks again for joining us here on PRN's Fast Talk, coming to you from the studios of the Performance Racing Network, the lovely Charlotte Motor Speedway. More about what's happening at Speedway this summer later on in the show. Today I am joined by PRN's very own co-host of Garage Pass and Racers Odds, David Stiles, and from Speedway Motorsports, making her debut here on Fast Talk, Samantha Waddell. Samantha, good to have you. Thanks for joining us.
2: Thanks for having me. I'm excited. You guys are a good time.
0: All right, we hope to be. We are at the conclusion of the road course season. We all watched Sonoma yesterday. Sam, I'll start with you. Any surprises on what took place out in Northern California?
2: I want to say that it was a surprise that Shane Van Gisbergen won the race, but it's not a surprise. But at the same time, he's only batting 500 when it comes to the road courses. So I think the most surprising thing were the guys behind him and how they battled the field. And, you know, Briscoe's not a surprise, but coming in second, same as last year, is pretty impressive.
3: I was surprised that Christopher Bell did as well as he did with the fractured left wrist. I mean, he said earlier, I'm not getting out of the car this week, after he got out early at the San Diego street course, and he proved that he still got it. Fifth place finish for him out in Sonoma, and I think the field is starting to catch up to Shane Van Gisbergen just ever so slightly. But the other big surprise, Tyler Reddick, just a terrible day, power steering issues, finished dead last.
0: We're going to go into all the ramifications of that and the fact that NASCAR has a new points leader not named Tyler Reddick.

0: But right now, let's hear how it all went down out at Sonoma Raceway.
1: White flag is out 2 miles away for Shane Van Gisbergen and Chase Briscoe.
2: Final time of the day to the top of the hill comes SVG. Chase Briscoe can see him. He can close in on him. He gets within about 3 car lengths as they exit 2. He holds it at 3 car lengths over to 3A. They're going to head to the top of the hill. Daniel Suarez right in front. Maybe for the last time of the day, they head for 4.
3: Can the Hoosier outfox the Kiwi? Down the hill they go. Shane Van Gisbergen dives deep into turn 4. Exits wide right next to the wall. Chase Briscoe peeks inside. He wiggles the car a little bit. Van Gisbergen, 2 car length lead. Briscoe charges the corner, but he can't make touch with Van Gisbergen as they exit in 1-2 formation.
4: He can see him right in his rear view. Shane Van Gisbergen being hounded by Chase Briscoe. Final time through the S's. Briscoe's going to have one final time at a dive bomb. They go through turn number 9. It's a big sweeping left-hander. They'll hit turn 10.
5: Shane Van Gisbergen trying to hold off the Indiana native. This is the closest he's ever been. Chase Briscoe down into turn number 11. He has it to 2 car lengths. He has it to 1 car length. They make their way through turn number 11. Chase Briscoe back into the throttle. They're nose to tail as he exits turn number 11 through 12 for the final time.
1: Briscoe took a shot down of the hairpin, but he couldn't get close enough. Across the start-finish line, Shane Van Gisbergen takes home the Toyota Save Mart 350. He wins at Sonoma Raceway by 0.3 seconds over Chase Briscoe.
0: And that's how it sounded on the Performance Racing Network. The last two voices you heard there, Michael Young and Nick Yeoman, a couple of folks we stole from the IMS radio network.
6: And if those two guys don't give you chills down at the end of that call, I mean,
0: I'm just
6: sitting
0: here going,
6: sport.
0: Michael Young's selling it.
7: Oh, yeah.
8: Hard you can see it. The way that they describe everything, you can just see everything taking place.
0: That's
8: phenomenal.
0: As a broadcaster, that's a fun race to be a part of because you have to paint picture there because there's so many voices there. So that's how it ended. It's kind of surprising that somebody was close enough to SVG that we could talk about it. And Wendy Venturini caught up with him.
9: Shane Van Gisbergen does it again. It was a 10 out of 10 burnout. I don't know if you could get much better. The burnout was pretty bad here, Shane. Pretty awesome. I listened to you this whole race. You actually weren't that happy and pleased with the car. I would hate to see if your car wasn't running well. What was it about today? Were you able to just get the job done?
10: I think my guys just did an excellent job making it drivable. Yesterday wasn't very good at all. And, there were still better cars than us, but Stephen and the guys called a great strategy. Awesome pit stops, and to get Red Bull in victory lane again, I'm stoked, and stoked it wasn't 2 laps shorter. It would have been interesting with Chase there.
9: I know you just blasted your crew with rubber, and you high-fived them. Is that something that's kind of your tradition now, Shane?
10: It seems to be, and it's a privilege to get to do a burnout, and you just see them all on pit wall, see how much it means to them, and cool to share them and get them involved with it.
9: How would you rate your kick today?
10: I mean, it was better, but it's a long way to the stands, and I didn't make it, so I'll try again next year.
9: Well, congratulations. Enjoy this victory. Shane Van Gisbergen, the winner here at Sonoma Raceway.
0: Wendy Venturini with SVG there, referring to his now traditional kick of the rugby ball, Samantha. And that's not the ideal place to do it. You got to cover a lot of ground just to get over the fence. You got to move up closer, Shane.
8: There is some depth there that he's not going to go into the pros as a kicker. It's just not going to happen for him. But, I mean, it's fun. It's thrilling. And I love the personal touches that each one of these drivers have brought in for their victory celebration. I think it really gives the character. It gives a tangible that people are able to connect to as they learn these drivers and find different guys to cheer for each year.
6: I mean, there was even a scrum once the ball hit the ground. There was 4 or 5 big dudes, like, trying to fight over it. I was like, come on, guys. Let's get it together. But first ever weekend sweep completed at Sonoma for Shane Van Gisbergen. Cat's just making history all the time, it seems like. Every week when he wins, we're talking about him making some kind of history.
0: Well, in the stat story, that's 8 road course wins. Mm-hmm. And Samantha, the remarkable thing is not that he has won 8 of them, but the percentage is of road course races that he has won in his career.
8: He's run 16 in total of his career, and he's taken 8 of them, which is very impressive. Batting 500, one of those things that you're like, wow, this is crazy. But if you look at the grand scheme of things, that's only 8 out of all of these races that he's run. So I think that there's kind of that question, can we get that translated over to the oval?
6: I mean, 7 out of the last 9 had a chance to win the San Diego street course and then got wrecked. He could have tied Jeff Gordon if he had won the San Diego street course with this win in Sonoma. But like I said just a few moments ago, I think the field's starting to catch up to him just ever so slightly. I still think that he is the best driver in the Cup Series on a road course, and we just need to enjoy this while it lasts, because it's not going to last forever.
8: Well, and I think Briscoe said it best. He's like, he is the best guy on the road course, but, you know, there's a lot of leeway there. Everybody's learning. Everybody's figuring it out. Kyle Larson admitted that he's been watching tape of him from last season so he could figure out how he's making it look so smooth and so effortless. So I think everybody's understanding that he's got this map that he's already learned, so everybody else is trying to figure it out. You got McDowell, you got Gibbs. They're all getting right up in there. They're phenomenal road course racers. Just how do you bridge that gap of the experience?
0: Well, SVG accomplished one thing. He got above the cut line. He dropped down to 17th. He is now 14th, I think 36 points to the good. I'll ask both of you this. Is that enough to get him to the chase?
6: Ooh,
0: David?
6: That's a hairy question. I don't know. He'll have to run top 10, top 15, like he said in his post-race interviews, to maintain this position. And I said it on this show a few weeks ago, he's starting to run better at the ovals.
8: Mm-hmm.
6: But I think we're going to see everyone else's level of execution also increase. We've only got 8 races left.
8: Right.
6: And there's going to be a push to try to get in to the chase here at the end of the season. I think he's hard-pressed to make it. I don't think 36 points is going to be enough. I think he really needed the win at San Diego to kind of boost him up a little bit further. It's going to be tight. I don't know if he makes it.
8: I agree, and I think that that's when you're leaning into a lot of this field has grown up on an oval. They have the oval. They know it from – it is muscle memory in the back of their brain. They understand how this rides. They know which line to take. And I think that's where Shane is at a disadvantage. While on a road course, everybody else has the disadvantage because Shane can – whip around a road course like nobody's business. But when it comes to an oval, Shane doesn't have the skill set above everybody else. And he did even admit, he's like, I've got to figure out how to get better on the oval, because the playoffs and the chase, it's not oval racing. I mean, it's all oval racing. There is no road courses.
0: And the other problem is he now has no leeway.
8: Correct.
0: He does not have, in golf parlance, a mulligan to spare. He's got to be top 15, I think, or better.
8: Agreed.
0: And here's the thing. I don't know that Trackhouse has given him cars fast enough to go up and get stage points, which he desperately needs. And I don't know that he's going to have a lot of opportunity to secure those.
8: But he wasn't racing for stage points either yesterday.
0: Yeah. Yesterday no. he was racing
8: flipping.
0: To win.
8: He was racing to win. So I think that's where you also have to make that shift. If you're going to, you know, run for the points, you're going to run for the win. And I don't know that he's really the guy that wants to tell you he's going to run for the points. I think he always wants to run to get into victory lane. And so flipping the stage is kind of a disadvantage in earning those points.
6: I mean, he had a good run, Charlotte, Nashville, around top 10, around the top 15. But he was in the metric.
8: Correct.
6: And so with this win, he's going to be in the metric for Chicagoland. A lot of this is going to be predicated on how well he does in qualifying.
8: Yeah.
6: And if he can qualify in a good spot for Chicagoland, he may
0: you're
6: be able
0: right.
6: to hold
0: one,
6: on
0: one
6: to
0: bad
6: it.
0: Finish, then you're kicked out of the metric, and you're in the bad group for qualifying, and then the cycle.
6: Exactly.
0: So just ask Joey Logano. Let's take a look at our Toyota team results from last week. Chase Briscoe finished second again, but nice race. Ty Gibbs, man, this guy just keeps knocking it out. Right now he has finished third. He is fourth in overall points, also in a Toyota. Christopher Bell, and we'll talk a little bit more about his heroics later on in the show, finished fifth. Bubba Wallace, 22nd. Eric Jones, 23rd. John Hunter Nemechek, 25th. Denny Hamlin, 26th. We'll dissect that, too. Riley Herbst, 30th. And 36th, Tyler Reddick. That's a big reason we've got a brand-new points leader. That is our Toyota update, brought to you by Toyota Racing. 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

0: The NASCAR Cup Series has a new points leader that's not named Tyler Reddick. It is Denny Hamlin. I will credit David Stiles for texting me during the race yesterday and making me aware. That's the first time this year, I guess, since Daytona, because you do get some points for the clash, that Tyler Reddick's not been the leader.
1: Yeah, it's been 18 weeks of Tyler Reddick strangling the field with the points lead, and now Denny Hamlin has a one-point lead on Tyler Reddick. And to me, it just blows my mind. All that 1 point, Xfinity fastest lap made a difference because it was 2 points.
2: Hey, you got to get the points where you can add them. I mean, you think about the small points make a big difference when it comes to that final cut.
0: That point for the Xfinity fastest lap that Tyler got yesterday couldn't mean the difference between regular season and a 25-point bump or not. It could.
1: Exactly.
2: It could.
0: The way they're racing, and I don't think this fall that Reddick's going through right now will sustain, but just looking back over the last four races, starting with Michigan, he finished 35th. Up until then, he was at least in the top 15 in every race, most of the time in the top five.
1: A couple of second
0: places. It already won five races,
1: too.
0: By
1: I mean.
0: Yeah. So Pocono, second. Okay, you think, all right, the Michigan thing was a blip. San Diego, 25th. Sonoma, 36th, because they had problems in the car, lost the power steering, went down four laps. So there was a point in that race, Samantha, that Denny Hamlin was up by like 30 points because he's running in easily inside the top 10. Reddick's going to finish 36th, and you're thinking, here's Denny's big shot.
2: Yeah, his big moment.
0: Didn't quite pan out.
2: Did not pan out at all, and I think it's one of those things that it was an uncontrollable for Tyler Reddick. You can't control the fact that you have your power steering fails. Like, that's just one of those things. But for Denny to take that and be able to run with it, but he wasn't able to hold it. It just, he couldn't continue to run with those points.
1: I mean, not to his own, it's not his own fault. No. I mean, like, he got spun out. I mean, just a racing incident just happened.
2: And but, I mean, that's the beauty of racing, right?
1: That's why you run the races.
2: I can control as much as I can control, and then everybody else around me is going to kind of fix the narrative a little bit, depending on how everybody else is driving.
0: Speaking of the narrative, going into these two races, on this show and every other racing talk show that exists, it was Tyler Reddick now has a chance to really pad his lead. We got two road course races coming up. He's really good. Denny is meh at best. And even though Denny only came out with a one-point advantage, David, I feel like this was a big swing. We thought for sure Reddick would come out on the other side of Sonoma, at least doubling his points lead.
1: You've got to be thinking, if you're in the Tyler Reddick camp, I don't think you're pushing the panic button quite yet, but it's got to be looming on your mind that Denny's having a record year, and he's as good as he's ever been. And can we stay within striking distance? He has the lead now. Can we keep it close and still make this a two-car battle for the regular season championship? And you got to be thinking that he's living rent-free in Tyler Reddick's head. I mean, it's got to be looming large.
0: What do you think, Sam? Denny, a one-point lead as we head to Chicagoland, eight races to go. How does this end?
2: I think Denny is the guy that's like, you know what? I got this moment. Let me run with it. Let me prove to you that I deserved this, that I should be at the top of the leaderboard. So he's going to run with a big chip on his shoulder that, like, I'm going to prove to you that this is where I get. But I also think that Reddick is the kind of guy that's like, I'm not going to let this loom in front of me. He's going to fight back as much as he can. It was disappointing in how everything finished out yesterday because he is significantly strong on road courses. So you were hoping he could pad that thing out. But I don't know. I think that there's going to be this fun battle between the two of them. And there's going to be a chip on Denny's shoulder that wants to prove everybody that the fact that you doubted me to being able to be here, and he's going to run with it.
1: And the other thing, too, I think a lot of this hinges on the moment that Denny and Michael Jordan had a number of weeks ago where Tyler Reddick is winning all these races and Denny's finishing kind of lackluster, and you see Michael Jordan kind of
2: switch,
1: kind of poke the bear a little bit, and all of a sudden Denny comes to life, and now he's rattling off good finishes and getting wins and taking over the points lead. I think that 11 team and JGR, they're just really, really strong. I think they may end up running away with this thing.
0: I always pull for the story, and I feel like the story this year is Denny Hamlin.
1: Yeah.
0: With everything, and we've talked about it on this show ad nauseum, everything that he went through, everything he experienced, that's a story worth following. And this is a guy in the 20s. he's done. So you don't have a lot of another shot at grabbing the proverbial brass ring. And it looks to be a pretty good shot to do it. And we'll talk about some of the other points, people. I do want to say I did not see at the start of the season Ty Gibbs being fourth in points. He is in a Toyota. That's an advantage this year. There's no way to get around that. But that doesn't mean that you're fourth in points and you've already won a race just because you're a Toyota, Sam.
2: Well, I think you watch this team. Last year they struggled. It was not a question. I mean, it was obvious that there were struggles within that camp. This year, they're firing on all cylinders. Everybody seems to be working like a well-oiled machine. And it's almost like Ty's got a breath of fresh air that he's like, I don't have to stress about anything. I just get to drive a car. I just get to be in a car and control my destiny as much as I can without having to worry about if anything's going to go wrong on pit road, if there's any strategy questions. He's just trusting in everybody around him, and you're getting to see who the race car driver of Ty Gibbs is because, I mean, he weaved his way through the field, especially you look at stage three. I mean, that was impressive.
1: It was.
2: He led 31 laps yesterday.
0: The radio traffic from him was, what do you want me to do?
1: Yeah.
2: Yeah.
0: I love the answer. It was like, well, go fast, but don't go too fast.
1: It's like, what?
2: You can see he's trusting everybody around him. And I think that's what makes a successful team is when you have the trust of everyone around you that, you know, my only job is to get in this car and to drive and listen to my spotters, listen to my crew chief, and know that they've got my best interest. And I think you're seeing it play out.
1: I want to pose this to both of you. Do you think getting the win at Bristol has really kind of elevated him to the level that he's at right now?
2: I think so. I think you get the monkey off your back, right? All of a sudden, you're like, look, I've done it. I've achieved it. I've shown you that I've got the skill set. I can do this. I've got it. Now let me prove it even more because no one's telling me that, oh, you don't have the win. He's got the win now.
1: He's got the win now.
0: I think that was important because the weight of – you've been doing this for 3+ years now, and you're in the best stuff out there.
1: Yeah.
0: You need to get a W. He's checked that box, so now let's move on. And he's a legitimate contender.
1: He is.
0: When they re-rack – He's going to be one of the people that we're talking about. I don't see any reason that he should be dropping out. We'll come back. We want to talk about road courses. How many is too many or how many is not enough? We'll chat about that next here on Fast Talk.
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0: So the road course season is over for 2026. SVG went 2-for-4. Throw in an unexpected Corey Heim victory at San Diego. And, of course, Tyler Reddick winning at COTA. And we are done for the year. That's a total of 4. And I want to ask Samantha and David this, and I want folks at home to think about this. We are done. There are no more in the regular season. There are no road course races in the Chase because the Roval was changed over to the Oval. I'm still not sure about that. Sam, I'm going to start with you. Where do you rest? Is 4 too many, not enough road course?
1: Chase Briscoe down into turn number 11. He has it to 2 car lengths. He has it to 1 car length. They make their way through turn number 11.
2: Briscoe took a shot down of the hairpin, but he couldn't get close enough.
3: Chase Briscoe was so close to beating SVG at Sonoma. You'll hear from him in a moment.
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3: For the second year in a row, Chase Briscoe was one spot short of beating the road course king Shane Van Gisbergen at Sonoma. He spoke to our very own Heather DeBow after the race and was pretty disappointed.
6: It looked like you gave it everything you had there. Do you think maybe you used your stuff up too much, or what were you fighting at the end?
7: Nah, I was better. I messed up with 3 or 4 to go, getting into the one. I don't know, I just didn't time my downshift drive or something and about wrecked. And I lost a ton of ground. I was able to obviously run it back down. Just if I don't make that mistake, I truthfully probably win the race. Just, yeah, that one's going to sting for a while. Just with trying to beat him, it would be just a big accomplishment. So, yeah, proud though of our Columbia Bank Toyota group. And, yeah, that one stings. That's a tough one there.
3: Another driver with a great finish was Kyle Larson, who got his 4th straight top 5 this season. I talked to him after the race.
8: How physically demanding was that one today?
9: Yeah, it was just a lot of green flag running, so it was hot. But yeah, a lot of fun. It's fun to get kind of long runs like that where you have to manage your stuff. So yeah, I thought we had a really good Hendercars.com Chevy, and felt like I learned the kind of sequence that it took to be a little bit better on a long run, and thought our pitch strategy there was going to pay off. But those two guys up in front of us, and then Ty, were just better on the long run than me. So, yeah, we'll take another top 5, though. It's been a good stretch for us.
3: Both drivers will have their chance to redeem themselves this weekend as NASCAR returns to Chicagoland Speedway. For PRN's Garage Pass, this is Andrew Kurland.
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11: Welcome to PRN at the Track. I'm Lenny Baticki. Coming up in this show, we'll chat with the driver they call Typhoon, Ty Norder. Then we'll speak with Florence winner Zach Milby. And we'll have a conversation with a driver that took the risk, started last, and took the victory, Thomas Bean. But first, let's get to our What's Hot. We'll start in Lakeview, South Carolina. Christian Thomas, a winner there. Dawson Lowe, the same at Cherokee. Travelers Rest, a big win for Tack Brown. Caden Outlaw checkers again at Lancaster. Dylan goes to Cameron Murray. Jeff Smith wins North Georgia, while at Winder Barrow, it's Nick Sellers. Smoky Mountain, Tennessee, Lucas Oil Series, Dale McDowell and Brandon Shepard get the pair of wins. Anthony White victorious at Wartburg. Dixieland at Elizabeth City, North Carolina, the Willie Milliken. Landon Huffman wins at Wake County and at Tri-County. Orange County goes to Chrissy Wallace. Dustin Rumley wins 8th. East Lincoln to Morgan Milstead. Anthony Sanders wins Gastonia. Bowman Gray to Danny Bone. Scotty Bedford a win at Carteret. Auburndale, Florida, the checkers to Carter Brown. Connor Hall, another win at Langley, Virginia. Oak Level to Dale Durham. David Watts wins Natural Bridge. Lonesome Pine to Keith Helton. And Jeff Grayville, the victory at Witt. And joining us now on the ProFabrication.com hotline, the driver they call Typhoon, Ty Norder, fresh off of a Mideast Modified victory at Harris Speedway, where you had to start sixth and work your way up from that. That's not an easy thing there, Ty. How did you work your way through the pack?
12: Good thing the racetrack came around with my elite chassis. Like I said, we were just trying to catfish the bottom, and the car just had tons of drive when the racetrack came around, and we put our heads together and the smooth sailing. And like I said, that caution came out, and the leader gave me the top or the bottom. Sorry.
11: Well, you were working through all of that and catfishing. Help our listeners that are new to this business know what catfishing is. You weren't out there with a fishing pole.
12: No, if I went fishing, I couldn't catch a catfish to save my life, but. Just trying to work my way around the bottom, you know, we're points racing, you know, so I was just trying to keep my nose clean, you know. One thing with that I've always learned is don't put yourself in a position to, you know, tear your stuff up or the people are around you. So, you know, we were so good on the bottom, everybody was kind of just missing the corner. I just kind of keep the car straight as possible, you know, entering on the fuel. And like I said, our setup came around and it was just really good.
11: He did it. And didn't get the big fish award with catfish, but he did get the big award, the trophy, for winning at Harris Speedway, our guest on the ProFabrication.com hotline, Typhoon Ty Norder. 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Well, Ty, you've been coming along. We've watched your career start to blossom, had you on before and such. But, you know, take us back to coming out of high school. Weren't you working somewhere in the racing industry sweeping floors?
12: Yeah, I was sweeping floors, cleaning toilets, parts running for Longhorn Chassis.
11: Oh, wow. And Steve Arpin's bunch there. 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And those days, you would have had some, you know, as even now, a lot of famous guys going through the Longhorn Chassis fabrication building there. What was it like to, you know, get to chat with some of those people as the shop kid in those days? You learned something?
12: I learned a lot. I learned a lot of hands-on stuff that actually helps me now in my racing program. And not only that, and getting to speak to these guys, you know, that are winning national touring races, you know, on how they got to the top, you know, just trying to get as much info as I could to, you know, put in the back of my head for the future, you know, write down in the notebook. And like I said, man, is building relationships and just trying to meet new people was always a key thing.
11: Well, Ty Norder, top stepping it on the podium at Harris Speedway in the Mideast Modifieds. The Typhoon getting that job done after starting his racing career out of high school as a shop, you know, assistant, helper, floor sweeper, toilet cleaner, all the rest, and earning his way up. Who were some of those veterans that, you know, really made an impression on you, maybe gave you, you know, some advice that you've stuck with all these years?
12: Talking to JD really kind of boosts my confidence. Kyle Bronson, you know, all your guys that come through. And like I said, just about everybody who came through, I always had one question is, how'd you get to where you're at now? And from being able to get a chance to, I didn't want to come straight in. You know, I didn't know as much as I did when I first started there. I was racing street stocks at the time. You know, I kind of had to start somewhere in a shop, and that's where I started to, you know, assembling, you know, mods and late models and, you know, just learning so much hands-on.
11: Ty Norder, our guest on the ProFabrication.com hotline. So what do you do during the week nowadays? You're not sweeping the floors over at Longhorn. What you up to?
12: Working over here, giving a hand to Jerry Foster as much as I can whenever he's not in town, kind of just, you know, watching over his house, taking care of his shop, his maintenance, and his race cars. just keeping up on his racing stuff while he's gone. And that way, you know, he can go do his thing. And once I get done with my stuff around here that I need to take care of, I can go take care of my things in the shop. You know, if I got to go to the parts store, you know, SRI or Smoking Aces, you know.
11: He gets it done.
12: As much as I can to get done on my race car, you know, throughout the week, it's just a blessing.
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11: 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And hey, Zach, welcome back to the show. This race you just ran there really had the old school flavor of the North-South that they used to run or still run at Florence in its name, with the Southern drivers from the Topless Outlaw Series versus what you are the champion of, the Northern drivers, the Ohio Valley Dirt Late Model Series. Did that feel like that to what you guys in the pits were feeling?
18: Yeah, man, absolutely. Like, when you're there, you kind of you race against some of them guys, maybe at, like, Eldora and stuff like that for the dirt track. But this right here was, like, their series versus ours. And it was, like, we met literally, like, right in the middle. I mean, it was pretty close for both of us. And it did. It gave you that old feel. It's kind of like their best guys versus our best guys to see who's got what.
11: Wow. And the guy that had the got what was our guest of the ProFabrication.com hotline, Zach Milby, the winner of the event there between the Topless Outlaws and the Ohio Valley Dirt Late Model Series. He's the defending series champion for the Ohio Valley guys. You know, though, I know, you know, you're dealing with the regular guys that you have to battle with all year, Trent Green, Corey DeLancey, Pete Crum, Donnie Dotson, and, you know, the whole gang. But when you look across and you got Hall of Famer Skip Harp, you got the guy from Georgia, Austin Horton, Kyle Courtney, you know, and then Randy Weaver ends up on the podium with you. I could see why the victory lane pictures, you had just a little bit of extra spark. What was it like racing those guys that you, you know, sometimes get to see, but
19: now they're trying to take away your bread money. What was it like out there battling with those cats?
18: Yeah, man. Like, I follow all them guys, too. Like, obviously, like, Dirt on Dirt, I get on there, like, every day. And I see, like, who wins their stuff and whatnot. And people now say, like, there's no win in racing that is easy. Like, our series, their series, any crate series, it's so hard to win now. And I knew it was going to be so much harder just because there's so many more good guys there. So, I don't know. Like, I get fired in my interviews and stuff like that, and I didn't really know what to say. I just
19: Yeah, you look over at Randy Weaver, and you know, I got to say something, but I'm still in awe, I would imagine, of a guy like that being there in the top three with you.
18: Yeah, and, like, I come off turn two one time, and he showed me his nose. I looked over, and anybody knows when you see a yellow nose, I knew who it was. And I looked at the board, and I said, well, I got about 13 laps to get this done. So, and that was one thing I didn't have to worry. I knew he wasn't going to run over me. Mm-hmm. I knew that because he's an old school racer, and he races with respect just like I do. Like, I'm 33 years old, and he's been doing this way longer than I have. And I knew he wasn't going to run me over, so I didn't have to worry about that. Same thing with Trent. Trent slid me and stuff like that, and he left me a lane. And that's the first thing I said in my interview was I appreciate him racing me that way because that's how I would race somebody else. And could he win and run me over? Yeah, for $4,000, some people would have done it. But we got mutual respect with each other and stuff like that, and it's nice to race with people that way that race you the same way you race them.
19: Wow.
18: And I wish there was more of that today.
19: Well, you know, one of the guys that is at the point of it is our guest on the ProFabrication.com hotline, Zach Milby, the winner at Florence Speedway in Kentucky, the 2025 Series champion of the Ohio Valley Dirt Late Model Series, and a ProFabrication driver. What was it like roaring those pipes of the ProFabrication headers out there to this victory?
18: Man, they ain't nothing like them things. 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
19: 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Well, Zach Milby, folks listening maybe down in our Wachula station in Florida or out in Iowa at Radio Keokuk or in Maquoketa or other places all across the country don't have maybe the depth of knowledge of you. What got you started in racing? How'd you find this sport?
18: Well, I was 6 years old, and our neighbor actually raced go-karts, and he raced at a track like probably 5 minutes from our house, and I actually had a yard cart at the time. I rode it around the yard and stuff like that. Well, they had a class with that. So we put a little number on it and went out there and we started racing it.
19: And the rest is history. Zach Milby is the Florence Speedway winner, the Ohio Valley Dirt Late Model Series champion. How about other sports, though? Did you play anything else stick and ball-wise?
18: Yeah, I played like a little bit of basketball and then like middle school football and stuff like that. And it got to the time where the coach told me I need to pick and choose between this and racing, and I think we all know what I picked. So it was a pretty easy decision for me. So this is what I do.
19: Wow. Zach Milby choosing right for those that are fans of his, and definitely for all of us, though, to get to watch such a cool guy doing what he does and doing it at such an elite level. Zach Milby is our guest of the ProFabrication.com hotline. So for those that haven't seen you drive, are you one that, you know, likes to go high, wide, and handsome and sell those T-shirts up there doing crazy moves? Are you down on the bottom? What would you describe your driving style like?
18: Back in the day, so when I first got a big motor, I was up on the top, ripping the top and whatnot. And eventually you learn that sometimes you can't always do that. And I, like at Florence and stuff like that, I knew I've watched Josh race, Pierce, all of them guys get up there and do it. You got to have something left at the end. So I'm more of the roll through the black, hit the bottom, roll through the middle, cutting left. That's kind of more my style. But if I got to get up on the fence,
20: I'll do it.
19: We're cheering either way. Zach Milby, our guest at the ProFabrication.com hotline. With a few seconds left, where can folks follow your journey along on the internet and keep up with you?
20: We got a Facebook page. It's just Zach Milby Racing. And we got apparel and all that stuff on there. So if you need anything, just shoot us a message and we can take care of it.
19: One of the good guys to follow, Zach Milby, winner at Florence Speedway, 2025 champion of the Ohio Valley Dirt Late Model Series. Friend of the show, we appreciate you taking the time. Fans, stay with us. We'll be right back with more of PRN at the Track.
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0: Hi, this is Doug Rice of PRN. Join me for another great episode of Fast Talk. I heard this 5 years ago with Jimmy Johnson.
26: Oh, yeah.
0: You think Jimmy
26: Johnson
0: forgot how to drive? You're an idiot. Shut up. Sit down. He's going to win 8 races in a row. I'm not putting Kyle Larson in that category. I think driver slump and team slump. I think this may be more of a team slump than a driver slump. That's Fast Talk right here on PRN.
19: 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And hey, Thomas, welcome back to the show. A fast qualifying run, you're on the pole, and make it look easy. What part did I miss about this going to the back thing? How did that all come about?
27: The racetrack, they decided it would be give us a little challenge. They said we could go to the back and gain an extra $1,000 if we won. So we took the challenge and ended up still winning the race. So it's always more fun to pass cars and win that way than just take off and lead every lap.
19: Yeah, well, I don't want to get that far ahead of ourselves. I'm sure with your owners, Jody and Melody Chandler, in the team owner, what was that like? Because you said yes right away, and how do you go back to the owners and tell them, I know I was fast, but I'm starting all the way in the back, and I got to fight my way up to the front. How did that all work out?
27: Well, luckily they trust me enough to allow me to do stuff like that. They like to see they're race fans too. They want to see good entertainment. So
19: now that's Jody. What did Melody say though? Was she in on the deal?
27: She likes it way more than he does. She gets all excited when I'm passing race cars.
19: Well, and she got all the excitement anybody can handle. Anderson Motor Speedway Leapfrog Tri-State Triple Crown Challenge winner, Thomas Bean, our guest of the ProFabrication.com hotline. As we just said, he's fast as he gets the pole and then decides, well, let's just gamble it all away and start out way at the back. And the owners bought in right from the get-go. How important is Jody and Melody now to this? The team now that you get to drive with and for seems like it's clicking on all cylinders. You are really right there as a late model team in the Southeast. How about the ownership and all they've meant to bring this combination together?
27: Oh, absolutely. Yeah, they've done everything I could ever ask for. They're big into racing. They don't just help me. They help other people. But this is their race team. They give me all the support that I could ever want. I've been driving for them. I think this is my third year driving for them. So we've just been slowly creeping in, trying to get better and better. And finally, seems like we're really clicking this year.
19: Well, clicking, and the recipe is right for the Starbucks race team that Jody and Melody have put together with their driver, Thomas Bean, our guest on the ProFabrication.com hotline off of his big challenge win at Anderson Motor Speedway, the Leapfrog Tri-State Triple Crown. They said if you win the pole, you get a shot at an extra grand if you go all the way to the back. And let's start out. I know later in the race, a little bit of good luck was shined upon you, but at the drop of the green, how do you start tiptoeing your way through, knowing that you can't really tiptoe because you got to hurry up and get up at least, you know, a certain amount of cars? What's the strategy and the actuality of going through so many cars?
27: I mean, it's tough because you know the guys, the fast cars are out front and they're going to try to drive away from you. So we just tried to pick them off as quick as we could. We passed a couple on the top to begin with when they got bowed up on the bottom, and just slowly clicked away at it, and we got up to second, and we probably weren't going to actually win the race, but got lucky, got us a late caution, and were able to make it happen after that.
19: Yeah, and Thomas Bean going from the Venti side with the Starbucks car down to the Grande side and everywhere in between to have that sip in victory lane for he and his team owners. Thomas is our guest on the ProFabrication.com hotline, and it is brought to you by Gasco Gaskets, engineered for maximum seal and durability. 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So the caution comes out 20-ish, 25 laps to go, and is that just a respite for you? I mean, your heart's got to be pumping. You're passing cars, but you're not quite there. How do you kind of gather it all in and go after the work that was ahead of you?
27: I mean, you know, because we were there the other week, and we had a good car then, and we just I knew from the other week that the top, we were going to have to start on the top, and I knew the top was going to be pretty good. So I knew I was a little quicker than the leader, and I just had to hunker down and get a good restart, and got around him and just let the car do the work and drive away from him.
19: Thomas Bean, the winner at Anderson Motor Speedway, the Leapfrog Tri-State Triple Crown. The Triple Crown's going to run at Anderson, as it did, Hickory Motor Speedway in North Carolina, and Newport, Tennessee. Will you run all those races, championship conversation at this point, or at least plan, thoughts, something like that? What's the team going to do?
27: Our plan is to run all of them. We're planning on heading, I think, the next race is in 2 weeks at Newport, or and then we'll head to think Hickory after that. So we're just going to click away at them, and because there's only six races, we'll travel around to those on the weeks that we don't go other places.
19: Wow, and he'll be going to the Thunder Road Harley-Davidson 200 at South Boston, Virginia this weekend. Thomas Bean is our guest on the ProFabrication.com hotline after winning at Anderson Motor Speedway. And how big is that win last weekend for your team's confidence, momentum as they go into South Boston?
27: Oh yeah, it's always good to win. We definitely needed a, because this is probably going to be one of our toughest challenges and of the year. So we just, like, South Boston probably ain't my best racetrack, so I needed all the confidence I could get going into it. So hopefully we'll have a fast race car and we'll be competitive there as well.
19: Well, a double shot of caffeine maybe in the Starbucks car.
27: we'll need.
19: Coming off of Anderson Motor Speedway, the Leapfrog Tri-State Triple Crown event winner, Thomas Bean, did it in high style, starting at the back on the challenge, picked up an extra $1,000 for doing that and taking the victory. He's our guest on the ProFab Hotline. Where can we find you on the internet to keep up with this journey?
27: Just be a good way to do it is find us at Jody Chandler Racing on Facebook, Instagram, and TikTok, or you can follow me at Thomas Bean Motorsports on Facebook, Instagram, and TikTok as well.
19: There you go, Thomas Bean, our guest of the ProFabrication.com hotline. Congrats on that awesome win down at Anderson Motor Speedway. Good luck at South Boston and Hickory and Newport, all of them and more. He is our guest of the ProFab Hotline. Fans, stay with us. We'll be right back with more.
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3: These cars are about to fire it off in anger.
6: 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We got cars sideways. It's Christopher Bell. He spins and collects a couple cars.
3: Side by side, Austin Cindric has him at the line, and he will take the lead into one.
6: Here comes Shane Van Gisbergen on the bottom. He's looking for second.
7: Now Chris Buescher fired out of a cannon in turn two. He's right into the rear bumper of Ty Gibbs.
6: Oh, it's a multi-car accident. I want to say 15, 20 cars. Guys, that took out about two-thirds of the field.
8: We have a fight on pit road between two crew guys. One of them is with Ty Gibbs. One is with Brad Keselowski.
3: Blaney, bottom of the racetrack. Chastain makes it three wide. He'd like to take a spot here on the backstretch, and he charges. He wants the lead in turn three. Ross Chastain shot out of a cannon from the sixth starting spot. He has already moved up to second. The battle now for third on the high side. Kyle Larson, Riley Herbst challenging low.
6: Kyle Larson moves up to the top side. Going to lose a little bit of ground.
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19: 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I'm Lenny Baticki. We'll see you next time at the track. So long.
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0: Andrew, another great year of betting NASCAR. It's been so much fun. We're still riding our Tyler Reddick future, and this is my first appearance on Racers Odds since my second pre-race or preseason future hit, and that was Carson Hocevar over 0.5 wins for the year. So again, if you tuned into that show in February, you're riding high. If you want, go back and listen to it. There's still a couple of things you could take advantage of on there 10 weeks into the season.
1: What else do you have that has not come to fruition yet?
0: Well, one of the other futures we placed on that show was Chase Elliott championship future. So those two plus Chase Briscoe were the three championship futures. Two of three are looking really good right now, with two of those three guys in the top three or four in points. I'm not sure if Elliott's third or fourth off the top of my head, but we're in a good spot. We're in a good spot. We're still monitoring, but it's early in the season, and both those guys still have championship hopes.
1: All right, so you texted me before this saying you've got a strategy when it comes to Watkins
0: Yes.
1: Glen. I'm very curious to see what it is. I've got some stats that I think would support guys after we see a little bit of practice and qualifying, but it seems like your head's in the right place when it comes to Watkins Glen. So why don't you walk me through it?
0: Yeah, so road courses obviously make our job a lot more complicated as week-to-week NASCAR bettors because of the king of the road, Shane Van Gisbergen. And I don't think that Tyler Reddick's win at COTA early this year really changes how you look at the weird track for SVG. He just like doesn't seem to have the same dominance that he did everywhere else last year. So with SVG just being a clear favorite, and the odds for race winning being just unbettable at
1: Yeah.
0: anywhere from +125 to -110 across the books. It's a great, great week to look at top tens, Andrew. And typically this is a space I don't dabble much in, but this week it's undeniably great. So I want to point you to a stat real quick here, Andrew. So using last year's road course speed heat chart for all road courses for myfantasyrace.com, ranking all of the drivers in terms of average speed at road courses. And then looking at Watkins Glen as a track and seeing how drivers fare in speed at Watkins Glen in specific, I've tried to cross-reference and get a couple things down here. So there are a total of six drivers who are in the top 10 in speed, in average speed across all road courses last year and at Watkins Glen in the next gen era. Those six drivers are Shane Van Gisbergen, Christopher Bell, William Byron, Michael McDowell, AJ Allmendinger, and Ryan Blaney. SVG as a winner as a top 10 is unbettable. Christopher Bell and William Byron at top 10s, both still not great value range on DraftKings. You can get Bell at 190, -190, and Byron at -140, and that's the best you're looking at. But then you look at the other three: Michael McDowell, AJ Allmendinger, Ryan Blaney. Two guys, road course aces. We know how they do well. And then Ryan Blaney, a guy who isn't really known for that, but last year and in the last couple of road courses has shown a ton of speed. Those are all guys who are in plus money on the top tens right now. McDowell, AJ Allmendinger, Ryan Blaney are each, as of Wednesday afternoon, +110 on DraftKings. I think that those are must bets. They're guys who are consistent road course factors all of last year. They're good at Watkins Glen. I think it's an easy week to look at this by the book after a year last year where there just weren't many incidents, cautions. And so looking at this from the rankings perspective for value, finding the value, Michael McDowell, AJ Allmendinger, Ryan Blaney are the guys to look at.
1: Blaney's an interesting one. I saw a stat somewhere. He is on a 25 race winless streak without a top five in the road courses. Yet, as you said, ranks within that top 10 of drivers with speed and average finish when it comes to road courses. 10th through or 5th through 10th seems to be Blaney's sweet spot. If he's going to have a good day, that's where you would go. I think I think you nailed it. Stay away from a top five for Ryan Blaney, but maybe a top 10 I think would make the most sense for him.
0: Yeah, top fives and purely anecdotally seem like kind of a gotcha bet for me. Like the value jump from top 10 to top five just isn't that great historically across a lot of books. But yeah, Blaney, I think

0: Blaney was a guy who might have had speed to match SVG at Sonoma last year before he got punted going into turn one. Just a guy who, like, when you're analyzing road courses, is kind of a secondary thought, but I would not be surprised if he shows speed all weekend.
1: There's a guy I've been thinking of all weekend, and if it's not Shane Van Gisbergen, I love me some Chris Buescher. Now, I think you could maybe do like a plus 1800 to win just for fun and just see how that goes, and you don't have to put a lot of units on that to just make it interesting. But even a Buescher top 5 plus 235, I think is the best value I feel like I've seen in terms of a top 5 finish. This guy is one of the best in the next gen car when it comes to racing on road courses, if we're not talking about SVG. And his last career win came at Watkins Glen 2 years ago in 2024, when there were guys racing for the playoffs. So he can win at Watkins Glen with a lot of high pressure situations. What do you think about Chris Buescher this weekend?
0: Great, great bet. He's one of the guys who just missed the cut on that kind of cross-referencing I talked about. He's a guy who's top 15 in road course speed and top 15 in Watkins Glen speed. Minus 110, I think, is still good value for top 10. I totally agree with it. How I view Chris Buescher is kind of how you talked about Ryan Blaney, where, like, this guy's it, if it's going to take a drastic miss from RFK to not put Chris Buescher in a top 10 car at a road
1: Yeah,
0: course. Like, we just
1: I
0: don't
1: agree.
0: see that very often in the last year. So top five might be a stretch just because some of these road course guys have shown so much speed. But I guess you can loop him into that. So yeah, top 10 minus 110 is great. You talked about him as a race winner. If you're going to take a long shot on a race winner right now,
1: Right.
0: a lot of Twitter right now is talking about Ty Gibbs as well. Ty
1: Oh,
0: Gibbs
1: okay.
0: opened on DraftKings at about 28 to 1, and he's fallen to about 25 to 1. I think that's the best place you're going to get him. But I think everyone kind of agrees at this point, you're betting on an incident, right? They say betting on a caution is not race strategy on the broadcast every weekend. Like, that's kind of the same situation from a betting standpoint here.
1: I'm looking at these odds, and Shane Van Gisbergen, no doubt, is the favorite. But then Connor Zilich, at least at the book that I'm looking at, is the second most favorite to win the race. And they were talking about this on Fast Talk. Both Brad Gilley and Alexis Erickson said they wouldn't be surprised if Connor Zilich wound up in victory lane. I think that's crazy. I think I would be quite shocked if Connor Zilich went up in victory lane. He's a wickedly good road course racer, but at the same time, there are so many good guys in the next gen car. If we're talking about the O'Reilly race, which I'm pretty sure he's entered in, sure, bet Connor Zilich all day long. He's got 2 wins in that series already, won his first career start. I think there's just too many other good players and too many other good drivers at Watkins Glen for Zilich to be that good in odds. Are you staying away from him?
0: I don't know. I'm not as negative. I mean, so Connor Zilch, from a pure betting strategy standpoint, he's a guy I'm going to be looking at as a live bet opportunity,
1: Okay.
0: potentially depending on where he qualifies. Because I kind of just car recently. I'm thinking last year at COTA. I'm thinking this year at COTA. And we don't know about how he performs in the Cup car at Watkins Glen, his favorite
1: Yeah.
0: track, because of what
1: Broke his
0: happened
1: collarbone.
0: after
1: Yeah.
0: the O'Reilly then Xfinity Series race. So no, I think that, I mean, Connor Zilich is probably going to show a ton of speed in practice, I'm guessing. He just seems to get bit by some of these mid-pack incidents. I think, Andrew, you got a great view of it at COTA this year.
1: Yeah, it happened right in front of me. Right under my nose. He spun in front of about everybody, and they parted the seas to avoid him.
0: So I think he's been bitten by a couple of instances, which is, I think, common of a young Cup Series driver, but definitely think that he's going to show some speed this weekend.
1: One thing that's going to be interesting, the last 6 road course winners have started on the front row.
0: Yes.
1: And that to me is something that I'd be looking at on Saturday. Obviously, if you get a good qualifying effort, those odds are gonna not swing in your favor. But if you catch it right at the right time, is that something you'd be looking at in terms of trying to catch it before the

0: book shift or even looking at practice speed, seeing who's fast, trying to predict who's on that front row?
1: Yeah, I think this is where you look at the Chris Buschers and the Ty Gibbs,
0: Yeah.
1: and you almost make the bet that they're going to qualify well up there, and then you've got them at the longer odds now for when they dip. I mean, that's a very, very hard game to play because you just – a lot of the speed stuff, average finish we talk about, it can get nullified by one bad setup. So you pick one guy, you pick two guys to get on that early in the week, and then kind of hope and pray. Like, I could see a Blaney qualifying fast. I could see a Ty
0: yeah.
1: Gibbs. I could see a Chase Briscoe. Like, those are all guys who have been strong on road courses, have great cars, do great consistently, and there's going to be one or two of them who qualify well and will be in position to pounce if something happens with the 97 and or the 88.
0: Right. One
1: also, real quick, I don't want to cut you off, but another thing too is like the rain, like the conditions might play a role in all of this, and that usually throws a ton of hiccups into it. So that's like one factor here where a lot of this can kind of get flipped on its head easily.
0: Well, not to mention that this is a longer race, 100 yep. laps. It's the first race that we've had this month. Usually we run it way later into the season. You have the new package, horsepower package of 750, which, again, I think that plays further into SVG's hands because when tires wear, he can save those better than anybody else. But the biggest thing I'm seeing is turn one, you can't race that like a – you know, bad out of hell because there's those tire packs that now keep track limits super close, super tame. And again, I feel like all this plays in SVG's hands because where did he get his first career win? Chicago, where that was a completely unforgiving track. It was tight. It was narrow. So just some new things to look at. I did want to point something out, though. I found this was quite entertaining. DraftKings put a head-to-head matchup of Kyle Busch and John Hunter Nemechek. Who's going to finish in front of the other? Busch is favored at minus 260. John Hunter Nemechek plus 185. David sent me this saying that he was quite entertained by it. I think he even said he was going to put some money on it. $2, he said he was going to put some money on Kyle Busch to outrun John Hunter Nemechek.
1: Yeah.
0: Basically, what they're saying is John Hunter going to get payback on Kyle Busch?
1: Yeah, I mean, you will not see a minus 260 on a head-to-head bet very often if they're not trying to take advantage of some sort of fan sentiment there. That's crazy. I did not see that. And I got to be honest, I can't say I studied John Hunter Nemechek speed that much.
0: That's all right. Though, yeah, I don't think a lot of people would when it comes to Watkins Glen.
1: Right. Kyle Busch is a guy who is also kind of on the edge of that margin I was talking about earlier. He is the top 15 car in average speed over road courses over the last year, and he was like 15th, 16th, or 17th at Watkins Glen. So he's shown decent speed, but a top 10 seems to be kind of the ceiling there.
0: David Stiles, he texted me some of his bets. He said Christopher Bell to win at plus 1,200. Hosovar to top 10 plus 220. He's going to take Larson over Blaney minus 115 in a head-to-head matchup and then that Kyle Busch bet. I'll have to add in, I've done a weekly tradition of putting $1 on Tyler Reddick to win the race every single week. So I got to add that to the mix. But if you had to pick...
1: When did you start?
0: Huh?
1: When did you start?
0: I started, I think, after COTA.
1: Oh, okay. Wow. Yeah.
0: I think I predicted him to win COTA, though. So after that, I'm like, all right, he's winning three in a row. He's going to win basically every race. I might as well put a dollar on him to win every time. And I think I'm up from it. So.
1: Yeah. Yeah. This would be another good week. I mean, he's a guy who, like, now books are starting to kind of bring him down to the Denny yeah. Hamlins on the intermediates, the plus 500, plus 600. But some weeks you can get some good value on a guy who's won a lot of races.
0: Yeah. We do our pick'em game, and I picked Chase Elliott last week, and I'm feeling pretty darn good about that. He scored, I think, almost darn near max points day. David is going to pick AJ Allmendinger. You can only pick one driver once. And I'm going to ride with my guy Chris Buescher. I feel like if it's not SVG, I'm trying to save him for San Diego. I feel like this is the place to run Chris Buescher. If you could pick him for one race,
1: Yeah. So can I pick? Am I allowed to pick?
0: Sure. Why not? Jump in on it.
1: All right, I'm gonna go with one where I feel like I would have picked someone already. Like I would have. You guys talked a lot about Gibbs before Bristol, and I was with you guys on that one. And then he won, so I can't pick him. I'm gonna go with Blaney. I'm gonna stick to my guns. You went Larson over
0: Okay.
1: Blaney. I'm gonna go head to head with David on this one.
0: Here's the only thing that's interesting is basically this game. You get however many points the driver earns. Well, if you're racing to win the race, you are going to short pit stage one. And so you're going to miss out on all those points, unless you're Shane Van Gisbergen and you're that freaking good and you can hit stage points anyways. But that's what makes these road course races interesting when it comes to this game, because
1: Yes.
0: I don't think anyone has finished darn near close to the top 15, top 20 while winning stage one, outside of like a random, really super fast anomaly like SVG.
1: Yep. Yeah, that's the great he'll be fun to watch. Like I know a lot of people don't love when it's a butt whooping, but he's incredibly talented and hopefully Zilic can start catching him and we can get those Saturday battles on Sunday.
0: 100%, Kev. Well, any closing thoughts? Anything you want to write down on that whiteboard behind you?
1: No, nothing I can write down, but I will say the hair looks fantastic, Andrew. I mean, we got to keep
0: Really?
1: the hair is a recurring theme I know on this show. I know we've worked a lot of iterations, but I think we've landed in a good spot.
0: I've come a long way from that buzz cut from when we first met.
1: Yeah.
0: Your hair looks good too, Kev.
1: Thanks. Thank you. I try.
0: All right, well, for Racers Odds, thanks for listening. Whether you're watching on YouTube or listening on the podcast, remember we're on all podcast platforms now, so make sure to subscribe. And Kev, thanks for taking some time, and hopefully we can find that value this week.
1: Yes, thank you so much for finding the value.
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2: 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More about what's happening at the Speedway this summer later on in the show. Today I am joined by PRN's very own co-host of Garage Pass and Racers Odds, David Stiles, and from Speedway Motorsports, making her debut here on Fast Talk, Samantha Waddell. Samantha, good to have you. Thanks for joining us.
4: Thanks for having me. I'm excited. You guys are a good time.
2: All right, we hope to be. We are at the conclusion of the road course season. We all watched Sonoma yesterday. Sam, I'll start with you. Any surprises on what took place out in Northern California?
4: I want to say that it was a surprise that Shane Van Gisbergen won the race, but it's not a surprise. But at the same time, he's only batting 500 when it comes to road courses. So I think the most surprising thing were the guys behind him and how they battled the field. And, you know, Briscoe's not a surprise, but coming in second, same as last year, is pretty impressive.
5: I was surprised that Christopher Bell did as well as he did with a fractured left wrist. I mean, he said earlier, I'm not getting out of the car this week after he got out early at the San Diego street course, and he proved that he still got it. Fifth place finish for him out in Sonoma, and I think the field is starting to catch up to Shane Van Gisbergen just ever so slightly. But the other big surprise, Tyler Reddick, just a terrible day, power steering issues, finished dead last.
2: We're going to go into all the ramifications of that and the fact that NASCAR has a new points leader not named Tyler Reddick. But right now, let's hear how it all went down out at Sonoma Raceway.
6: White flag is out 2 miles away for Shane Van Gisbergen and Chase Briscoe.
7: Final time of the day to the top of the hill comes SVG. Chase Briscoe can see him. He can close in on him. He gets within about 3 car lengths as they exit 2. He holds it at 3 car lengths over to 3A. They're going to head to the top of the hill. Daniel Suarez right in front. Maybe for the last time of the day, they head for four.
8: Can the Hoosier outfox the Kiwi? Down the hill they go. Shane Van Gisbergen dives deep into turn four. Exits wide right next to the wall. Chase Briscoe peeks inside. He wiggles the car a little bit. Van Gisbergen, car length lead. Briscoe charges the corner, but he can't make touch with Van Gisbergen as they exit in 1-2 formation.
7: He can see him right in his rear view. Shane Van Gisbergen being hounded by Chase Briscoe. Final time through the S. Briscoe's going to have one final time at a dive bomb. They go through turn number 9. It's a big sweeping left-hander. They'll hit turn 10.
8: Shane Van Gisbergen trying to hold off the Indiana native. This is the closest he's ever been. Chase Briscoe down into turn number 11. He has it to 2 car lengths. He has it to 1 car length. They make their way through turn number 11. Chase Briscoe back into the throttle. They're nose to tail as he has it turn number 11 through 12 for the final time.
6: Briscoe took a shot down to the hairpin, but he couldn't get close enough across the start-finish line. And Shane Van Gisbergen takes home the Toyota Save Mart 350. He wins at Sonoma Raceway by 0.3 seconds over Chase Briscoe.
2: And that's how it sounded on the Performance Racing Network. The last two voices you heard there, Michael Young and Nick Yeoman, a couple of folks we stole from the IMS radio network.
5: And if those two guys don't give you chills down at the end of that call, I mean,
2: I'm just sitting here going, Michael Young's selling it.
5: Oh, yeah.
4: Hard. You can see it. The way that they describe everything, you can just see everything taking place. That's phenomenal.
2: As a broadcaster, that's a fun race to be a part of because you have to paint picture there because there's so many voices there. So that's how it ended. It's kind of surprising that somebody was close enough to SVG that we could talk about it. And Wendy Venturini caught up with him.
9: Shane Van Gisbergen does it again. It was a 10 out of 10 burnout. I don't know if you could get much better. The burnout was pretty bad here, Shane. Pretty awesome. I listened to you this whole race. You actually weren't that happy and pleased with the car. I would hate to see if your car wasn't running well. What was it about today? Were you able to just get the job done?
10: I think my guys just did an excellent job making it drivable. Yesterday it wasn't very good at all. And, there were still better cars than us, but Steven and the guys called a great strategy. Awesome pit stops, and to get Red Bull in victory lane again, I'm stoked, and stoked it wasn't 2 laps shorter. It would have been interesting with Chase there.
9: I know you just blasted your crew with rubber, and you high-fived them. Is that something that's kind of your tradition now, Shane?
10: It seems to be, and it's a privilege to get to do a burnout, and you just see them all on pit wall, see how much it means to them, and cool to share the moment and get them involved with it.
9: How would you rate your kick today?
10: I mean, it was better, but it's a long way to the stands, and I didn't make so I'll try again next year.
9: Well, congratulations. Enjoy this victory. Shane Van Gisbergen, the winner here at Sonoma Raceway.
2: Wendy Venturini with SVG there, referring to his now traditional kick of the rugby ball, Samantha. And that's not the ideal place to do it. You got to cover a lot of ground just to get over the fence. You got to move up closer, Shane.
4: There is some depth there that he's not going to go into the pros as a kicker. It's just not going to happen for him. But, I mean, it's fun. It's thrilling. And I love the personal touches that each one of these drivers have brought in for their victory celebration. I think it really gives the character, it gives a tangible that people are able to connect to as they learn these drivers and find different guys to cheer for each year.
5: I mean, there was even a scrum once the ball hit the ground. There was four or five big dudes, like, trying to fight over it. I was like, come on, guys. Let's get it together. But first ever weekend sweep completed at Sonoma for Shane Van Gisbergen. Cat's just making history all the time, it seems like. Every week when he wins, we're talking about him making some kind of history.
2: Well, in the stat story, that's 8 road course wins. Mm-hmm. And Samantha, the remarkable thing is not that he has won 8 of them, but the percentage of road course races that he has won in his career.
4: He's run 16 in total of this career, and he's taken 8 of them, which is very impressive. Batting 500, one of those things that you're like, wow, this is crazy. But if you look at the grand scheme of things, that's only 8 out of all of these races that he's run. So I think that there's kind of that question, can we get that translated over to the oval?
5: I mean, 7 out of the last 9 had a chance to win the San Diego street course, mm-hmm. and then got wrecked. He could have tied Jeff Gordon if he had won the San Diego street course with this win in Sonoma. But like I said just a few moments ago, I think the field's starting to catch up to him just ever so slightly. I still think that he is the best driver in the Cup Series a road course, and we just need to enjoy this while it lasts because it's not going to last forever.
4: Well, and I think Briscoe said it best. He's like, he is the best guy on the road course, but you know, there's a lot of leeway there. Everybody's learning. Everybody's figuring it out. Kyle Larson admitted that he's been watching tape of him from last season so he could figure out how he's making it look so smooth and so effortless. So I think everybody's understanding that he's got this map that he's already learned, so everybody else is trying to figure it out. You got McDowell, you got Gibbs. They're all getting right up in there. They're phenomenal road course racers. Just how do you bridge that gap of the experience?
2: Well, SVG accomplished one thing. He got above the cut line. He dropped down to 17th. He is now 14th, I think 36 points to the good. I'll ask both of you this. Is that enough to get him to the chase?
5: Ooh,
2: David?
5: That's a hairy question. I don't know. He'll have to run top 10, top 15, like he said in his post-race interviews, to maintain this position. And I said it on this show a few weeks ago. He's starting to run better at the ovals. Mm-hmm. But I think we're going to see everyone else's level of execution also increase. We've only got 8 races left.
4: Right.
5: And there's going to be a push to try to get in to the chase here at the end of the season. I think he's hard-pressed to make it. I don't think 36 points is going to be enough. I think he really needed the win at San Diego to kind of boost him up a little bit further. It's going to be tight. I don't know if he makes it.
4: I agree, and I think that that's when you're leaning into a lot of this field has grown up on an oval. They have the oval. They know it from – it is muscle memory in the back of their brain. They understand how this rides. They know which line to take. And I think that's where Shane is at a disadvantage. While on a road course, everybody else has the disadvantage because Shane can whip around a road course like nobody's business. But when it comes to an oval, Shane doesn't have the skill set above everybody else. And he did even admit, he's like, I've got to figure out how to get better on the oval because the playoffs and the chase, it's not oval racing. I mean, it's all oval racing. There is no road courses.
2: And the other problem is he now has no leeway.
4: Correct.
2: He does not have in golf parlance a mulligan to spare. He's got to be top 15, I think, or better.
4: Agreed.
2: And here's the thing. I don't know that Trackhouse has given him cars fast enough to go up and get stage points, which he desperately needs. And I don't know that he's going to have a lot of opportunity to secure those.
4: But he wasn't racing for stage points either yesterday.
2: Yeah. Yesterday he was racing
4: flipping.
2: To win.
4: He was racing to win. So I think that's where you also have to make that shift. If you're going to, you know, run for the points, you're going to run for the win. And I don't know that he's really the guy that wants to tell you he's going to run for the points. I think he always wants to run to get into victory lane. And so flipping the stage is kind of a disadvantage in earning those points.
5: I mean, he had a good run, Charlotte, Nashville, around top 10, around the top 15, but he was in the metric.
4: Correct.
5: And so with this win, he's going to be in the metric for Chicagoland. A lot of this is going to be predicated on how well he does in qualifying.
4: Yeah.
5: And if he can qualify in a good spot for Chicagoland, he may be
2: you're
5: able
2: right.
5: to hold
2: one,
5: on
2: one
5: to it.
2: One bad finish, then you're kicked out of the metric, and you're in the bad group for qualifying, and then the cycle
5: exactly.
2: continues itself. Just ask Joey Logano. Let's take a look at our Toyota team results from last week. Chase Briscoe finished second again, but nice race. Ty Gibbs, man, this guy just keeps knocking it out. Right now he has finished third. He is fourth in overall points, also in a Toyota. Christopher Bell, and we'll talk a little bit more about his heroics later on in the show, finished fifth. Bubba Wallace, 22nd. Eric Jones, 23rd. John Hunter Nemechek, 25th. Denny Hamlin, 26th. We'll dissect that, too. Riley Herbst, 30th. And 36th, Tyler Reddick. That's a big reason we've got a brand-new points leader. That is our Toyota update, brought to you by Toyota Racing. 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

0: The NASCAR Cup Series has a new points leader that's not named Tyler Reddick. It is Denny Hamlin. I will credit David Stiles for texting me during the race yesterday and making me aware. That's the first time this year, I guess, since Daytona, because you do get some points for the clash, that Tyler Reddick's not been the leader.
1: Yeah, it's been 18 weeks of Tyler Reddick is strangling the field with the points lead, and now Denny Hamlin has a one-point lead on Tyler Reddick. And to me, it just blows my mind. All that one-point Xfinity fastest lap made a difference because it was 2 points.
2: Hey, you got to get the points where you can add them. I mean, you think about the small points make a big difference when it comes to that final cut.
0: That point for the Xfinity fastest lap that Tyler got yesterday couldn't mean the difference between regular season and a 25-point bump or not. It could. Yeah,
1: exactly.
2: It could.
0: The way they're racing, and I don't think this fall that Reddick's going through right now will sustain, but just looking back over the last four races, starting with Michigan, he finished 35th. Up until then, he was at least in the top 15 in every race, most of the time in the top five.
1: A couple of second places. It already won five races, too. I mean,
0: yeah. So Pocono, second. Okay, you think, all right, the Michigan thing was a blip. San Diego, 25th. Sonoma, 36th, because they had problems in the car, lost the power steering, went down four laps. So there was a point in that race, Samantha, that Denny Hamlin was up by like 30 points because he's running in easily inside the top 10. Reddick's going to finish 36, and you're thinking, here's Denny's big shot.
2: Yeah, his big moment.
0: Didn't quite pan out.
2: Did not pan out at all, and I think it's one of those things that it was an uncontrollable for Tyler Reddick. You can't control the fact that you have your power steering fails. Like, that's just one of those things. But for Denny to take that and be able to run with it, but he wasn't able to hold it. It just, he couldn't continue to run with those points.
1: I mean, not to his own, it wasn't his own fault. No. I mean, like, he got spun out. I mean, it's just a racing incident just happened. And
2: but, I mean, that's the beauty of racing, right?
1: That's why you run the races.
2: I can control as much as I can control, and then everybody else around me is going to kind of fix the narrative a little bit, depending on how everybody else is driving.
0: Speaking of the narrative, going into these two races, on this show and every other racing talk show that exists, it was Tyler Reddick now has a chance to really pad his lead. We got two road course races coming up. He's really good. Denny is meh at best. And even though Denny only came out with a one-point advantage, David, I feel like this was a big swing. We thought for sure Reddick would come out on the other side of Sonoma, at least doubling his points lead.
1: You've got to be thinking, if you're in the Tyler Reddick camp, I don't think you're pushing the panic button quite yet, but it's got to be looming on your mind that Denny's having a record year, and he's as good as he's ever been. And can we stay within striking distance? He has the lead now. Can we keep it close and still make this a two-car battle for the regular season championship? And you got to be thinking that he's living rent-free in Tyler Reddick's head. I mean, it's got to be looming large.
0: What do you think, Sam? Daniel, one-point lead as we head to Chicagoland, eight races to go. How does this end?
2: I think Denny is the guy that's like, you know what? I got this moment. Let me run with it. Let me prove to you that I deserve this, that I should be at the top of the leaderboard. So he's going to run with a big chip on his shoulder that, like, I'm going to prove to you that this is where I get. But I also think that Reddick is the kind of guy that's like, I'm not going to let this loom in front of me. He's going to fight back as much as he can. It was disappointing in how everything finished out yesterday because he is significantly strong on road courses. So you were hoping he could pad that thing out. But I don't know. I think that there's going to be this fun battle between the two of them, and there's going to be a chip on Denny's shoulder that wants to prove everybody that the fact that you doubted me to being able to be here, and he's going to run with it.
1: And the other thing, too, I think a lot of this hinges on the moment that Denny and Michael Jordan had a number of weeks ago where Tyler Reddick is winning all these races and Denny's finishing kind of lackluster, and you see Michael Jordan kind of
2: switch.
1: Kind of poke the bear a little bit, and all of a sudden Denny comes to life, and now he's rattling off good finishes and getting wins and taking over the points lead. I think that 11 team and JGR, they're just really, really strong. I think they may end up running away with this thing.
0: I always pull for the story, and I feel like the story this year is Denny Hamlin.
1: Yeah.
0: With everything, and we've talked about it on this show ad nauseum, everything that he went through, everything he experienced, that's a story worth following. And this is a guy, in the twilight of his career. He said one more year and he's done. So you don't have a lot of another shot at grabbing the proverbial brass ring. And it looks to be a pretty good shot to do it. And we'll talk about some of the other points, people. I do want to say I did not see at the start of the season Ty Gibbs being fourth in points. He is in a Toyota. That's an advantage this year. There's no way to get around that. But that doesn't mean that you're fourth in points and you've already won a race just because you're in a Toyota, Sam.
2: Well, I think you watch this team. Last year they struggled. It was not a question. I mean, it was obvious that there were struggles within that camp. This year, they're firing on all cylinders. Everybody seems to be working like a well-oiled machine. And it's almost like Ty's got a breath of fresh air that he's like, I don't have to stress about anything. I just get to drive a car. I just get to be in a car and control my destiny as much as I can without having to worry about if anything's going to go wrong on pit road, if there's any strategy questions. He's just trusting in everybody around him. And you're getting to see who the race car driver of Ty Gibbs is because, I mean, he weaved his way through the field, especially you look at stage three. I mean, that was impressive.
1: It was.
2: He led 31 laps yesterday.
0: The radio traffic from him was, what do you want me to do?
1: Yeah.
2: Yeah.
0: I love the answer. It was like, well, go fast, but don't go too fast.
1: It's like, what?
2: You can see he's trusting everybody around him. And I think that's what makes a successful team is when you have the trust of everyone around you that, you know, my only job is to get in this car and to drive and listen to my spotters, listen to my crew chief, and know that they've got my best interest. And I think you're seeing it play out.
1: I want to pose this to both of you. Do you think getting the win at Bristol has really kind of elevated him to the level that he's at right now?
2: I think so. I think you get the monkey off your back, right? All of a sudden, you're like, look, I've done it. I've achieved it. I've shown you that I've got the skill set. I can do this. I've got it. Now let me prove it even more because no one's telling me that, oh, you don't have the win. He's got the win now.
1: Got the win now.
0: I think that was important because the weight of – you've been doing this for 3+ years now, and you're in the best stuff out there.
1: Yeah.
0: You need to get a W. He's checked that box, so now let's move on. And he's a legitimate contender.
1: He is.
0: When they re-rack, he's going to be one of the people that we're talking about. I don't see any reason that he should be dropping out. We'll come back. We want to talk about road courses. How many is too many or how many is not enough? We'll chat about that next here on Fast Talk.
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0: So the road course season is over for 2026. SVG went 2-for-4. Throw in an unexpected Corey Heim victory at San Diego. And, of course, Tyler Reddick winning at COTA. And we are done for the year. That's a total of 4. And I want to ask Samantha and David this, and I want folks at home to think about this. We are done. There are no more in the regular season. There are no road course races in the Chase because the Roval was changed over to the Oval. I'm still not sure about that. Sam, I'm going to start with you. Where do you rest? Is 4 too many, not enough road course?
1: Chase Briscoe down into turn number 11. He has it to 2 car lengths. He has it to 1 car length. They make their way through turn number 11.
2: Briscoe took a shot down to the hairpin, but he couldn't get close enough.
3: Chase Briscoe was so close to beating SVG at Sonoma. You'll hear from him in a moment.
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3: For the second year in a row, Chase Briscoe was one spot short of beating the road course king Shane Van Gisbergen at Sonoma. He spoke to our very own Heather DeBoe after the race and was pretty disappointed.
5: It looked like you gave it everything you had there. Do you think maybe you used your stuff up too much, or what were you fighting at the end?
6: Nah, I was better. I messed up with 3 or 4 to go, getting into the one. I just didn't time my downshift ride or something and about wrecked. And I lost a ton of ground. I was able to obviously run it back down. Just if I don't make that mistake, I truthfully probably win the race. Yeah, that one's going to sting for a while. Just with trying to beat him, it would be just a big accomplishment. So, yeah, proud to have our Columbia Bank Toyota group. And, that one stings. That's a tough one there.
3: Another driver with a great finish was Kyle Larson, who got his 4th straight top 5 this season. I talked to him after the race.
7: How physically demanding was that one today?
8: Yeah, it was just a lot of green flag running. So it was hot. But, yeah, a lot of fun. Yeah, fun to get kind of long runs like that where you have to manage your stuff. So, yeah, I thought we had a really good Hendercars.com Chevy and felt like I learned the kind of sequence that it took to be a little bit better on a long run and thought our pit strategy there was going to pay off. But those two guys up in front of us and then Ty were just better on the long run than me. So, yeah, we'll take another top 5, though. It's been a good stretch for us.
3: Both drivers will have their chance to redeem themselves this weekend as NASCAR returns to Chicagoland Speedway. For PRN's Garage Pass, this is Andrew Kerr.
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10: Welcome to PRN at the Track. I'm Lenny Baticki. Coming up in this show, we'll chat with the driver they call Typhoon, Ty Norder. Then we'll speak with Florence winner Zach Milby. And we'll have a conversation with a driver that took the risk, started last, and took the victory, Thomas Bean. But first, let's get to our What's Hot. We'll start in Lakeview, South Carolina. Christian Thomas, a winner there. Dawson Lowe, the same at Cherokee. Travelers Rest, a big win for Tack Brown. Caden Outlaw, checkers again at Lancaster. Dylan goes to Cameron Murray. Jeff Smith wins North Georgia, while at Winder Barrow, it's Nick Sellers. Smoky Mountain, Tennessee, Lucas Oil Series, Dale McDowell and Brandon Shepard get the pair of wins. Anthony White victorious at Wartburg. Dixieland at Elizabeth City, North Carolina, to Willie Milliken. Landon Huffman wins veterans at Wake County and at Tri-County. Orange County goes to Chrissy Wallace. Dustin Rumley wins Ace. East Lincoln to Morgan Milstead. Anthony Sanders wins Gastonia. Bowman Gray to Danny Bone. Scotty Bedford a win at Carteret. Auburndale, Florida, the checkers to Carter Brown. Connor Hall, another win at Langley, Virginia. Oak Level to Dale Durham. David Watts wins Natural Bridge. Lonesome Pine to Keith Helton. And Jeff Rabel, the victory at Whip. And joining us now on the ProFabrication.com hotline, the driver they call Typhoon, Ty Norder, fresh off of a Mideast Modified victory at Harris Speedway, where you had to start sixth and work your way up from that. That's not an easy thing there, Ty. How did you work your way through the pack?
11: Good thing the racetrack came around with my elite chassis. Like I said, we were just trying to catfish the bottom, and the car just had tons of drive when the racetrack came around, and we put our heads together and just smooth sailing. And like I said, that caution came out, and leader gave me the top or the bottom. Sorry.
10: Well, you were working through all of that and catfishing. Help our listeners that are new to this business know what catfishing is. You weren't out there with a fishing pole.
11: No, if I went fishing, I couldn't catch a catfish to save my life, but. Just trying to work my way around the bottom, you know, we're points racing, you know, so I was just trying to keep my nose clean, you know. One thing with that I've always learned is don't put yourself in a position to, you know, tear your stuff up or the people are around you. So, you know, we were so good on the bottom, everybody was kind of just missing the corner. I just kind of keep the car straight as possible, you know, entering on the fuel. And like I said, our setup came around and it was just really good.
10: He did it. And didn't get the big fish award with catfish, but he did get the big award, the trophy, for winning at Harris Speedway, our guest on the ProFabrication.com hotline. 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Well, Ty, you've been coming along. We've watched your career start to blossom. Had you on before and such. But, you know, take us back to coming out of high school. Weren't you working somewhere in the racing industry sweeping floors?
11: Yeah, I was sweeping floors, cleaning toilets, parts running for Longhorn chassis.
10: Oh, wow. And Steve Arpin's bunch there. And what a great place to start. 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And those days, you would have had some, you know, as even now, a lot of famous guys going through the Longhorn chassis fabrication building there. What was it like to, you know, get to chat with some of those people as the shop kid in those days? You learned something?
11: I learned a lot. I learned a lot of hands-on stuff that actually helps me now in my racing program. And not only that, and getting to speak to these guys, you know, that are winning national touring races, you know, on how they got to the top, you know, just trying to get as much info as I could to, you know, put in the back of my head for the future, you know, write down the notebook. And like I said, man, it's building relationships and just trying to meet new people was always a key thing.
10: Well, Ty Norder, top stepping it on the podium at Harris Speedway in the Mideast Modifieds. The Typhoon getting that job done after starting his racing career out of high school as a shop, you know, assistant, helper, floor sweeper, toilet cleaner, all the rest, and earning his way up. Who were some of those veterans that, you know, really made an impression on you, maybe gave you, you know, some advice that you've stuck with all these years?
11: Talking to JD really kind of boosts my confidence. Kyle Bronson, you know, all your guys that come through. And like I said, just about everybody who came through, I always had one question is, how'd you get to where you're at now? And from being able to get a chance to, I didn't want to come straight in. You know, I didn't know as much as I did when I first started there. I was racing street stocks at the time. You know, I kind of had to start somewhere in a shop, and that's where I started to, you know, assembling, you know, mods and late models and, you know, just learning so much hands-on.
10: Ty Norder, our guest on the ProFabrication.com hotline. So what do you do during the week nowadays? You're not sweeping the floors over at Longhorn. What you up to?
11: Working over here, giving a hand to Jerry Foster as much as I can whenever he's not in town, kind of just, you know, watching over his house, taking care of his shop, his maintenance, and his race cars, just keeping up on his racing stuff while he's gone. And that way, you know, he can go do his thing. And once I get done with my stuff around here that I need to take care of, I can go take care of my things in the shop. You know, if I got to go to the parts store, you know, SRI or Smoking Aces, you know.
10: He gets it done.
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10: 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And hey, Zach, welcome back to the show. This race you just ran there really had the old school flavor of the North-South that they used to run or still run at Florence in its name, with the Southern drivers from the Topless Outlaw Series versus what you are the champion of, the Northern drivers, the Ohio Valley Dirt Late Model Series. Did that feel like that to what you guys in the pits were feeling?
17: Yeah, man, absolutely. Like, when you're there, you kind of you race against some of them guys, maybe at like Eldor and stuff like that for the dirt track. But this right here was like their series versus ours. And it was like we met literally like right in the middle. I mean, it was pretty close for both of us. And it did. It gave you that old feel. It's kind of like their best guys versus our best guys to see who's got what.
10: Wow. And the guy that had the got what was our guest of the ProFabrication.com hotline, Zach Milby, the winner of the event there between the Topless Outlaws and the Ohio Valley Dirt Late Model Series. He's the defending series champion for the Ohio Valley guys. You know, though, I know, you know, you're dealing with the regular guys that you have to battle with all year, Trent Green, Corey DeLancey, Pete Crum, Donnie Dotson, and, you know, the whole gang. But when you look across and you got Hall of Famer Skip Harp, you got the guy from Georgia, Austin Horton, Kyle Courtney, you know, and then Randy Weaver ends up on the podium with you. I could see why the victory lane pictures, you had just a little bit of extra spark. What was it like racing those guys that you, you know, sometimes get to see, but
18: now they're trying to take away your bread money. What was it like out there battling with those cats?
17: Yeah, man. Like, I follow all them guys, too. Like, obviously, like, Dirt on Dirt, I get on there, like, every day. And I see, like, who wins their stuff and whatnot. And people now say, like, there's no win in racing that is easy. Like, our series, their series, any crate series, it's so hard to win now. And I knew it was going to be so much harder just because there's so many more good guys there. So, I don't know. Like, I get fired in my interviews and stuff like that, and I didn't really know what to say. I just.
18: Yeah, you look over at Randy Weaver, and you know, I got to say something, but I'm still in awe, I would imagine, of a guy like that being there in the top three with you.
17: Yeah, and, like, I come off turn two one time, and he showed me his nose. I looked over, and anybody knows when you see a yellow nose, I knew who it was. And I looked at the board, and I said, well, I got about 13 laps to get this done. So, and that was one thing I didn't have to worry. I knew he wasn't going to run over me. Mm-hmm. I knew that because he's an old-school racer, and he races with respect just like I do. Like, I'm 33 years old, and he's been doing this way longer than I have, and I knew he wasn't going to run me over, so I didn't have to worry about that. Same thing with Trent. Trent slid me and stuff like that, and he left me a lane. And that's the first thing I said in my interview was I appreciate him racing me that way because that's how I would race somebody else. And could he win and run me over? Yeah, for $4,000, some people would have done it. But we got mutual respect with each other and stuff like that, and it's nice to race with people that way that race you the same way you race them.
18: Wow.
17: And I wish there was more of that today.
18: Well, you know, one of the guys that is at the point of it is our guest on the ProFabrication.com hotline, Zach Milby, the winner at Florence Speedway in Kentucky, the 2025 series champion of the Ohio Valley Dirt Late Model Series, and a ProFabrication driver. What was it like roaring those pipes of the ProFabrication headers out there to this victory?
17: Man, they ain't nothing like them things. 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
18: 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Well, Zach Milby, folks listening maybe down in our Wachula station in Florida or out in Iowa at Radio Keokuk or in Maquoketa or other places all across the country don't have maybe the depth of knowledge of you, what got you started in racing? How'd you find this sport?
17: Well, I was like, I think I was 6 years old, and our neighbor actually raced go-karts, and he raced at a track like probably 5 minutes from our house, and I actually had a yard cart at the time. I rode it around the yard and stuff like that. Well, they had a class with that. So we put a little number on it and went out there, and we started racing it,
18: And the rest is history. Zach Milby is the Florence Speedway winner, the Ohio Valley Dirt Late Model Series champion. How about other sports, though? Did you play anything else stick and ball-wise?
17: Yeah, I played, like, a little bit of basketball and then, like, middle school football and stuff like that. And it got to the time where the coach told me I need to pick and choose between this and racing. And I think we all know what I picked.

0: riding style like?
1: Back in the day, so when I first got a big motor, I was up on the top, ripping the top and whatnot. And eventually you learn that sometimes you can't always do that. And I, like at Florence and stuff like that, I knew I've watched Josh race, Pierce, all of them guys get up there and do it. You got to have something left at the end. So I'm more of the roll through the black, hit the bottom, roll through the middle, cut and left. That's kind of more my style. But if I got to get up on the fence, I'll do it.
0: We're cheering either way. Zach Milby, our guest of the ProFabrication.com hotline. With a few seconds left, where can folks follow your journey along on the internet and keep up with you?
1: We got a Facebook page. It's just Zach Milby Racing. And we got apparel and all that stuff on there. So if you need anything, just shoot us a message and we can take care of it.
0: One of the good guys to follow, Zach Milby, winner at Florence Speedway, 2025 champion of the Ohio Valley Dirt Late Model Series. Friend of the show, we appreciate you taking the time. Fans, stay with us. We'll be right back with more of PRN at the track.
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9: I heard this 5 years ago with Jimmy Johnson.
10: Oh, yeah.
9: You think Jimmy
10: say.
9: Johnson forgot how to drive? You're an idiot. Shut up. Sit down. He's going to win 8 races in a row. I'm not putting Kyle Larson in that category. I think driver slump and team slump. I think this may be more of a team slump than a driver slump. That's Fast Talk right here on PRN.
0: 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And hey, Thomas, welcome back to the show. A fast qualifying run, you're on the pole, and make it look easy. What part did I miss about this going to the back thing? How did that all come about?
11: The racetrack, they decided it would be give us a little challenge. They said we could go to the back and gain an extra $1,000 if we won. So we took the challenge and ended up still winning the race. So it's always more fun to pass cars and win that way than just take off and lead every lap.
0: Yeah, well, I don't want to get that far ahead of ourselves. I'm sure with your owners, Jody and Melody Chandler, in the team owner, what was that like? Because you said yes right away, and how do you go back to the owners and tell them, I know I was fast, but I'm starting all the way in the back, and I got to fight my way up to the front. How did that all work out?
11: Well, luckily they trust me enough to allow me to do stuff like that. We they like to see they're race fans too. They want to see good entertainment. So
0: now that's Jody. What did Melody say though? Was she in

0: on the deal?
1: She likes it way more than he does. She gets all excited when I'm passing race cars.
2: Well, and she got all the excitement anybody can handle. Anderson Motor Speedway Leapfrog Tri-State Triple Crown Challenge winner, Thomas Bean, our guest of the ProFabrication.com hotline. As we just said, he's fast as he gets the pole and then decides, well, let's just gamble it all away and start out way at the back. And the owners bought in right from the get-go. How important is Jody and Melody now to this? The team now that you get to drive with and for seems like it's clicking on all cylinders. You are really right there as a late model team in the Southeast. How about the ownership and all they've meant to bring this combination together?
1: They've done everything I could ever ask for. They're big into racing. They don't just help me. They help other people. But this is their race team. They give me all the support that I could ever want. I've been driving for them. I think this is my third year driving for them. So we've just been slowly creeping in, trying to get better and better. And finally, we've seems like we're really clicking this year.
2: Well, clicking, and the recipe is right for the Starbucks race team that Jody and Melody have put together with their driver, Thomas Bean, our guest on the ProFabrication.com hotline off of his big challenge win at Anderson Motor Speedway, the Leapfrog Tri-State Triple Crown. They said if you win the pole, you get a shot at an extra grand if you go all the way to the back. And let's start out. I know later in the race, a little bit of good luck was shined upon you, but at the drop of the green, how do you start tiptoeing your way through, knowing that you can't really tiptoe because you got to hurry up and get up at least, you know, a certain amount of cars? What's the strategy and the actuality of going through so many cars?
1: I mean, it's tough because, you know, the guys, the fast cars are out front and they're going to try to drive away from you. So we just tried to pick them off as quick as we could. We passed a couple on the top to begin with when they got bowed up on the bottom, and just slowly clicked away at it, and we got up to second, and we probably weren't going to actually win the race, but got lucky, got us a late caution, and were able to make it happen after that.
2: Yeah, and Thomas Bean going from the venti side with the Starbucks car down to the grande side and everywhere in between to have that sip in victory lane for he and his team owners. Thomas is our guest on the ProFabrication.com hotline, and it is brought to you by Gasco Gaskets, engineered for maximum seal and durability. 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So the caution comes out 20-ish, 25 laps to go. And is that just a respite for you? I mean, your heart's got to be pumping. You're passing cars, but you're not quite there. How do you kind of gather it all in and go after the work that was ahead of you?
1: I mean, you know, because we were there the other week, and we had a good car then, and we just I knew from the other week that the top, we were going to have to start on the top, and I knew the top was going to be pretty good. So I knew I was a little quicker than the leader, and I just had to hunker down and get a good restart, and got around him and just let the car do the work and drive away from him.
2: Thomas Bean, the winner at Anderson Motor Speedway, the Leapfrog Tri-State Triple Crown. The Triple Crown's going to run at Anderson, as it did Hickory Motor Speedway in North Carolina and Newport, Tennessee. Will you run all those races, championship conversation at this point, or at least plan, thoughts, something like that? What's the team going to do?
1: Our plan is to run all of them. We're planning on heading, I think, the next race is in 2 weeks at Newport, and then we'll head to Hickory after that. So we're just going to click away at them, and because there's only six races, we'll travel around to those on the weeks that we don't go other places.
2: Wow, and he'll be going to the Thunder Road Harley-Davidson 200 at South Boston, Virginia this weekend. Thomas Bean is our guest on the ProFabrication.com hotline after winning at Anderson Motor Speedway. And how big is that win last weekend for your team's confidence, momentum as they go into South Boston?
1: Oh, yeah. It's always good to win. We definitely needed a – because this is probably going to be one of our toughest challenges and of the year. So we just – like, South Boston probably ain't my best racetrack, so I needed all the confidence I could get going into it. So hopefully we'll have a fast race car and we'll be competitive there as well.
2: Well, a double shot of caffeine maybe in the Starbucks car.
1: What we're going to need.
2: Coming off of Anderson Motor Speedway, the Leapfrog Tri-State Triple Crown event winner, Thomas Bean, did it in high style, starting at the back on the challenge, picked up an extra $1,000 for doing that and taking the victory. He's our guest on the ProFab Hotline. 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
6: 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We got Carson and collects a couple cars.
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7: Now Chris Buescher fired out of a cannon in turn two. He's right into the rear bumper of Ty Gibbs.
6: Oh, it's a multi-car accident. I want to say 15, 20 cars. Guys, that took out about two-thirds of the field.
8: We have a fight on pit road between two crew guys. One of them is with Ty Gibbs. One is with Brad Keselowski.
5: Blaney, bottom of the racetrack. Chastain makes it three wide. He'd like to take a spot here on the backstretch, and he charges. He wants the lead in turn three. Ross Chastain shot out of a cannon from the sixth starting spot. He has already moved up to second. The battle now for third on the high side. Kyle Larson, Riley Herbst challenging low. Kyle Larson moves up to the top side, going to lose a little bit of ground.
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2: 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I'm Lenny Baticki. 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

0: All right, welcome to Racers Odds. Andrew Kirtland here. David Stiles is a little under the weather. We're going to let him rest his voice. So we're bringing in Kevin Redford again, who found a whiteboard, by the way, right behind him. Today it's all about finding the value.
1: Yep.
0: Kev, how you doing? How the bets looking?
1: Doing great, Andrew. Another great year of betting NASCAR. It's been so much fun. We're still riding our Tyler Reddick future. And this is my first appearance on Racers Odds since my second pre-race or preseason future hit, and that was Carson Hocevar over 0.5 wins for the year. So, again, if you tuned into that show in February, you're riding high. If you want, go back and listen to it. There's still a couple things you could take advantage of on there 10 weeks into the season.
0: What else do you have that has not come to fruition yet?
1: Well, you know, one of the other futures we placed on that show was Chase Elliott championship future. So those two plus Chase Briscoe were the three championship futures. Two of three are looking really good right now with two of those three guys in the top three or four in points. I'm not sure if Elliott's third or fourth off the top of my head, but we're in a good spot. We're in a good spot. We're still monitoring, but it's early in the season, and both those guys still have championship hopes.
0: All right, so you texted me before this saying you've got a strategy when it comes to Watkins Glen. I'm very curious to see what it is. I've got some stats that I think would support guys after we see a little bit of practice and qualifying, but it seems like your head's in the right place when it comes to Watkins Glen, so why don't you walk me through it?
1: Yeah, so road courses obviously make our job a lot more complicated as week-to-week NASCAR bettors because of the king of the road, Shane Van Gisbergen. I don't think that Tyler Reddick's win at COTA early this year really changes how you look at this as SVG being the favorite. I think that's going to maintain the case throughout the weekend. I think he's going to show speed early. COTA, as we know, is kind of like a weird track for SVG. He just like doesn't seem to have the same dominance that he did everywhere else last year. So with SVG just being a clear favorite, and the odds for race winning being just unbettable at anywhere from plus 125 to minus 110 across the books. It's a great, great week to look at top tens, Andrew. And typically this is a space I don't dabble much in, but this week it's undeniably great. So I want to point you to a stat real quick here, Andrew. So using last year's road course speed heat chart for all road courses for MyFantasyRace.com, ranking all of the drivers in terms of average speed at road courses. And then looking at Watkins Glen as a track and seeing how drivers fare in speed at Watkins Glen in specific, I've tried to cross-reference and get a couple things down here. So there are a total of six drivers who were in the top 10 in speed, in average speed across all road courses last year and at Watkins Glen in the next gen era. Those six drivers are Shane Van Gisbergen, Christopher Bell, William Byron, Michael McDowell, AJ Allmendinger, and Ryan Blaney. SVG as a winner as a top 10 is unbettable. Christopher Bell and William Byron at top 10s, both still not great value range on DraftKings. You can get Bell at -190 and Byron at -140, and that's the best you're looking at. But then you look at the other three, Michael McDowell, AJ Allmendinger, Ryan Blaney. Two guys, road course aces, we know how they do well. And then Ryan Blaney, a guy who isn't really known for that, but last year and in the last couple of road courses has shown a ton of speed. Those are all guys who are in plus money on the top 10s right now. McDowell, AJ Allmendinger, Ryan Blaney are each, as of Wednesday afternoon, plus 110 on DraftKings. I think that those are must bets. They're guys who are consistent road course factors all of last year. They're good at Watkins Glen. I think it's an easy week to look at this by the book after a year last year where there just weren't many incidents, cautions. And so looking at this from the rankings perspective for value, finding the value, Michael McDowell, AJ Allmendinger, Ryan Blaney are the guys to look at.
0: Blaney's an interesting one. I saw a stat somewhere. He is on a 25-race winless streak without a top five in the road courses. Yet, as you said, ranks within that top 10 of drivers with speed and average finish when it comes to road courses. 10th through, or 5th through 10th seems to be Blaney's sweet spot. If he's going to have a good day, that's where you would go. I think you nailed it. Stay away from a top 5 for Ryan Blaney, but maybe a top 10 I think would make the most sense for him.
1: Yeah, top 5s and purely anecdotally seem like kind of a gotcha bet for me. Like the value jump from top 10 to top 5 just isn't that great historically across a lot of books. But yeah, Blaney, I think Blaney was a guy who might have had speed to match SVG at Sonoma last year before he got punted going into turn one. Just a guy who, like, when you're analyzing road courses is kind of a secondary thought, but I would not be surprised if he shows speed all weekend.
0: There's a guy I've been thinking of all weekend, and if it's not Shane Van Gisbergen, I love me some Chris Buescher. Now, I think you could maybe do like a plus 1800 to win just for fun and just see how that goes. And you don't have to put a lot of units on that to just make it interesting. But even a Buescher top 5 plus 235, I think is the best value I feel like I've seen in terms of a top 5 finish. This guy is one of the best in the next gen car when it comes to racing on road courses, if we're not talking about SVG. And his last career win came at Watkins Glen 2 years ago, in 2024, when there were guys racing for the playoffs. So he can win at Watkins Glen with a lot of high-pressure situations. What do you think about Chris Buescher this weekend?
1: Great, great bet. He's one of the guys who just missed the cut on that kind of cross-referencing I talked about. He's a guy who's top 15 in road course speed and top 15 in Watkins Glen speed. Minus 110, I think, is still good value for top 10. I totally agree with it. How I view Chris Buescher is kind of how you talked about Ryan Blaney, where, like, this guy's it's going to take a drastic miss from RFK to not put Chris Buescher in a top 10 car at a road course. Like, we just don't see that very often in the last year. So top 5 might be a stretch just because some of these road course guys have shown so much speed. But I guess you can loop him into that. So, yeah, top 10 minus 110 is great. You talked about him as a race winner. If you're going to take a long shot on a race winner right now, a lot of Twitter right now is talking about Ty Gibbs as well. Ty Gibbs opened on DraftKings at about 28-1, and he's fallen to about 25-1. I think that's the best place you're going to get him. But I think everyone kind of agrees at this point, you're betting on an incident, right? They say betting on a caution is not risk strategy on the broadcast every weekend. Like, that's kind of the same situation from a betting standpoint here.
0: I'm looking at these odds, and Shane Van Gisbergen, no doubt, is the favorite. But then Connor Zilich, at least at the book that I'm looking at, is the second most favorite to win the race. And they were talking about this on Fast Talk. Both Brad Gilley and Alexis Erickson said they wouldn't be surprised if Connor Zilich wound up in victory lane. I think that's crazy. I think I would be quite shocked if Connor Zilich wound up in victory lane. He's a wickedly good road course racer, but at the same time, there are so many good guys in the next-gen car. If we're talking about the O'Reilly race, which I'm pretty sure he's entered in, sure, bet Connor Zilich all day long. He's got 2 wins in that series already, won his first career start. I think there's just too many other good players and too many other good drivers at Watkins Glen for Zilich to be that good in odds. Are you staying away from him?
1: I don't know. I'm not as negative. I mean, so Connor Zilich, from a pure betting strategy standpoint, he's a guy I'm going to be looking at as a live bet opportunity, potentially depending on where he qualifies, because I kind of disagree. He's shown a ton of speed in Cup Car recently. I'm thinking last year at COTA. I'm thinking this year at COTA. And we don't know about how he performs in the Cup Car at Watkins Glen, his favorite track, because of
0: broke
1: what
0: his
1: happened
0: collarbone.
1: After the O'Reilly, then Xfinity Series race. So, I think that, I mean, Connor Zilich is probably going to show a ton of speed in practice, I'm guessing. He just seems to get bit by some of these mid-pack incidents. I think, Andrew, you got a great view of it at COTA this year.
0: It happened right in front of me, right under my nose. He spun in front of about everybody, and they parted the seas to avoid him.
1: So I think he's been bitten by a couple of instances, which is, I think, common of a young Cup Series driver, but definitely think that he's going to show some speed this weekend.
0: One thing that's going to be interesting, the last six road course winners have started on the front row. And
2: yes.
0: That, to me, is something that I'd be looking at on Saturday. Obviously, if you get a good qualifying effort, those odds are going to not swing in your favor. But if you catch it right at the right time, is that something you'd be looking at in terms of trying to catch it before the books shift, or even looking at practice speed, seeing who's fast, trying to predict who's on that front row?
1: Yeah, I think this is where you look at the Chris Buschers and the Ty Gibbs,
0: yeah,
1: and you almost make the bet that they're going to qualify well up there, and then you've got them at the longer odds now for when they dip. I mean, that's a very, very hard game to play, because you just, a lot of the speed stuff, every finish we talk about, it can get nullified by one bad setup. So you pick one guy, you pick two guys to get on that early in the week, and then just kind of hope and pray. Like, I could see a Blaney qualifying fast. I could see a Ty Gibbs. I could see a Chase Briscoe. Like, those are all guys who have been strong on road courses, have great cars, do great consistently, and there's going to be one or two of them who qualify well and will be in position to pounce if something happens with the 97 and or the 88.
0: Right. One
1: also, real quick, I don't want to cut you off, but another thing too is the rain. Like, the conditions might play a role in all of this, and that usually throws a ton of hiccups into it. So that's like one factor here where a lot of this can kind of get flipped on its head easily.
0: Well, not to mention that this is a longer race, 100 laps. It's the first race that we've had this month. Usually we run it way later into the season. You have the new package, horsepower package of 750, which, again, I think that plays further into SVG's hands, because when tires wear, he can save those better than anybody else. But the biggest thing that I'm seeing is turn one, you can't race that like a, you know, bat out of hell, because there's those tire packs that now keep track limits super close, super tame. And again, I feel like all this plays in SVG's hands, because where did he get his first career win? Chicago, where that was a completely unforgiving track. It was tight. It was narrow. So just some new things to look at. I did want to point something out, though. I found this was quite entertaining. DraftKings put a head-to-head matchup of Kyle Busch and John Hunter Nemechek. Who's going to finish in front of the other? Busch is favored at minus 260. John Hunter Nemechek plus 185. David sent me this saying that he was quite entertained by it. I think he even said he was going to put some money on it. $2, he said he was going to put some money on Kyle Busch to outrun John Hunter Nemechek.
1: Yeah.
0: Basically, what they're saying is John Hunter going to get payback on Kyle Busch?
1: Yeah, I mean, you will not see a minus 260 on a head-to-head bet very often if they're not trying to take advantage of some sort of fan sentiment there. That's crazy. I did not see that. And I got to be honest, I can't say I studied John Hunter Nemechek's speed that much. Kyle
0: Busch,
1: all right, though.
0: Yeah, I don't think a lot of people would when it comes to Watkins Glen.
1: Right. Kyle Busch is a guy who is also kind of on the edge of that margin I was talking about earlier. He is the top 15 car in average speed over road courses over the last year, and he was like 15th, 16th, or 17th at Watkins Glen. So he's shown decent speed, but a top 10 seems to be kind of the ceiling there.
0: David Stiles, he texted me some of his bets. He said Christopher Bell to win at plus 1,200, Hosevar to top 10 plus 220, he's going to take Larson over Blaney minus 115 in a head-to-head matchup, and then that Kyle Busch bet. I'll have to add in, I've done a weekly tradition of putting $1 on Tyler Reddick to win the race every single week. So I got to add that to the mix. But if you had to pick...
1: When did you start?
0: Huh?
1: When did you start?
0: I started, I think, after COTA.
1: Oh, okay. Wow. Yeah.
0: I think I predicted him to win COTA, though. So after that, I'm like, all right, he's winning three in a row. He's going to win basically every race. I might as well put a dollar on him to win every time. And I think I'm up from it. So
1: yeah. Yeah. This would be another good week. I mean, he's a guy who, like, now books are starting to kind of bring him down to the Denny Hamlins on the intermediates, the plus 500, plus 600. But some weeks you can get some good value on a guy who's run a won a lot of races.
0: Yeah. We do our pick'em game, and I picked Chase Elliott last week, and I'm feeling pretty darn good about that. He scored, I think, almost darn near max points day. David is going to pick A.J. Allmendinger. You can only pick one driver once. And I'm going to ride with my guy Chris Buescher. I feel like if it's not SVG, I'm trying to save him for San Diego. I feel like this is the place to run Chris Buescher. If you could pick him for one race, so I mean.
1: Yeah. So can I pick? Am I allowed to pick?
0: Sure. Why not? Jump in on it.
1: All right. I'm gonna go with one where I feel like I would have picked someone already. Like I would have. You guys talked a lot about Gibbs before Bristol, and I was with you guys on that one, and then he won, so I can't pick him. I'm gonna go with Blaney. I'm gonna stick to my guns because he went Larson over
0: okay.
1: Blaney. I'm gonna go head to head with David on this one.
0: Here's the only thing that's interesting is basically this game. You get however many points the driver earns. Well, if you're racing to win the race, you are gonna short pit stage one, and so you're gonna miss out on all those points unless you're Shane Van Gisbergen and you're that freaking good and you can get stage points anyways.
1: Right.
0: But that's what makes these road course races interesting when it comes to this game, because
1: yes,
0: I don't think anyone has finished darn near close to the top 15, top 20 while winning stage one outside of like a random really super fast anomaly like SVG.
1: Yep. Yeah, that's the great. He'll be fun to watch. Like I know a lot of people don't love when it's a butt whooping, but he's incredibly talented, and hopefully Vasilic can start catching him, and we can get those Saturday battles on Sunday.
0: 100%, Kev. Well, any closing thoughts? Anything you want to write down on that whiteboard behind you?
1: No, nothing I can write down, but I will say the hair looks fantastic, Andrew. I mean, we got to
0: really.
1: The hair is a recurring theme I know on this show. I know we've worked a lot of iterations, but I think we've landed in a good spot.
0: I've come a long way from that buzz cut from when we first met.
1: Yeah.
0: Your hair looks good too, Kev.
1: Thanks. Thank you. I try.
0: All right. Well, for Racers Odds, thanks for listening. Whether you're watching on YouTube or listening on the podcast, remember we're on all podcast platforms now, so make sure to subscribe. And Kev, thanks for taking some time, and hopefully we can find that value this week.
1: Yes, thank you so much for finding the value.

0: Shane Van Gisbergen ekes out a win at Sonoma. NASCAR has a new points lead. These are our top stories. I'll be joined by PRN's own David Stiles and from Speedway Motorsports, Samantha Waddell, on this edition of Fast Talk.
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0: Thanks again for joining us here on PRN's Fast Talk, coming to you from the studios of the Performance Racing Network, the lovely Charlotte Motor Speedway. More about what's happening at Speedway this summer later on in the show. Today I am joined by PRN's very own co-host of Garage Pass and Racers Odds, David Stiles, and from Speedway Motorsports, making her debut here on Fast Talk, Samantha Waddell. Samantha, good to have you. Thanks for joining us.
2: Thanks for having me. I'm excited. You guys are a good time.
0: All right, we hope to be. We are at the conclusion of the road course season. We all watched Sonoma yesterday. Sam, I'll start with you. Any surprises on what took place out in Northern California?
2: I want to say that it was a surprise that Shane Van Gisbergen won the race, but it's not a surprise. But at the same time, he's only batting 500 when it comes to road courses. So I think the most surprising thing were the guys behind him and how they battled the field. And, you know, Briscoe's not a surprise, but coming in second, same as last year, is pretty impressive.
3: I was surprised that Christopher Bell did as well as he did with the fractured left wrist. I mean, he said earlier, I'm not getting out of the car this week, after he got out early at the San Diego street course, and he proved that he still got it. Fifth place finish for him out in Sonoma, and I think the field is starting to catch up to Shane Van Gisbergen just ever so slightly. But the other big surprise, Tyler Reddick, just a terrible day, power steering issues, finished dead last.
0: We're going to go into all the ramifications of that and the fact that NASCAR has a new points leader not named Tyler Reddick. But right now, let's hear how it all went down out at Sonoma Raceway.
4: White flag is out 2 miles away for Shane Van Gisbergen and Chase Briscoe.
5: Final time of the day to the top of the hill comes SVG. Chase Briscoe can see him. He can close in on him. He gets within about 3 car lengths as they exit 2. He holds it at 3 car lengths over to 3A. They're going to head to the top of the hill. Daniel Suarez right in front. Maybe for the last time of the day, they head for 4.
6: Can the Hoosier outfox the Kiwi? Down the hill they go. Shane Van Gisbergen dives deep into turn 4. Exits wide right next to the wall. Chase Briscoe peeks inside. He wiggles the car a little bit. Van Gisbergen, 2 car length lead. Briscoe charges the corner, but he can't make touch with Van Gisbergen as they exit in 1-2 formation.
4: He can see him right in his rear view. Shane Van Gisbergen being hounded by Chase Briscoe. Final time through the S's. Briscoe's going to have one final time at a dive bomb. They go through turn number 9. It's a big sweeping left-hander. They'll hit turn 10.
7: Shane Van Gisbergen trying to hold off the Indiana native. This is the closest he's ever been. Chase Briscoe down into turn number 11. He has it to 2 car lengths. He has it to 1 car length. They make their way through turn number 11. Chase Briscoe back into the throttle. They're nose to tail as he exits turn number 11 through 12 for the final time.
4: Briscoe took a shot down to the hairpin, but he couldn't get close enough. Across the start-finish line, Shane Van Gisbergen takes home the Toyota SaveMart 350. He wins at Sonoma Raceway by 0.3 seconds over Chase Briscoe.
0: And that's how it sounded on the Performance Racing Network. The last two voices you heard there, Michael Young and Nick Yeoman, a couple of folks we stole from the IMS radio network.
3: And if those two guys don't give you chills down at the end of that call, I mean,
0: I'm just saying you're going to Michael Young selling it.
3: Oh, yeah.
2: Hard you can see it. The way that they describe everything, you can just see everything taking place.
0: That's
2: phenomenal.
0: As a broadcaster, that's a fun race to be a part of because you have to paint picture there because there's so many voices there. So that's how it ended. It's kind of surprising that somebody was close enough to SVG that we could talk about it. And Wendy Venturini caught up with him.
8: Shane Van Gisbergen does it again. It was a 10 out of 10 burnout. I don't know if you could get much better. The burnout was pretty bad here, Shane. Pretty awesome. I listened to you this whole race. You actually weren't that happy and pleased with the car. I would hate to see if your car wasn't running well. What was it about today? Were you able to just get the job done?
9: I think my guys just did an excellent job making it drivable. Yesterday wasn't very good at all. And, there were still better cars than us, but Steven and the guys called a great strategy. Awesome pit stops, and I mean, yeah, to get Red Bull in victory lane again, I'm stoked. And stoked it wasn't two laps shorter. Would have been interesting with Chase there.
8: I know you just blasted your crew with rubber and you high-fived them. Is that something that's kind of your tradition now, Shane?
9: It seems to be, and it's a privilege to get to do a burnout, and you just see them all on pit wall, see how much it means to them, and cool to share the moment and get them involved with it.
8: How would you rate your kick today?
9: I mean, it was better, but it's a long way to the stands, and I didn't make it, so I'll try again next year.
8: Well, congratulations. Enjoy this victory. Shane Van Gisbergen, the winner here at Sonoma Raceway.
0: Linda Venturini with SVG there, referring to his now traditional kick of the rugby ball, Samantha. And that's not the ideal place to do it. You got to cover a lot of ground just to get over the fence. You got to move up closer, Shane.
2: There is some depth there that he's not going to go into the pros as a kicker. It's just not going to happen for him. But, I mean, it's fun. It's thrilling. And I love the personal touches that each one of these drivers have brought in for their victory celebration. I think it really gives the character. It gives a tangible that people are able to connect to as they learn these drivers and find different guys to cheer for each year.
3: I mean, there was even a scrum once the ball hit the ground. There was four or five big dudes like trying to fight over it. I was like, come on, guys, let's get it together. But first ever weekend sweep completed at Sonoma for Shane Van Gisbergen. Cat's just making history all the time, it seems like. Every week when he wins, we're talking about him making some kind of history.
0: Well, in the stat story, that's 8 road course wins. Mm-hmm. And Samantha, the remarkable thing is not that he has won 8 of them, but the percentage of road course races that he has won in his career.
2: He's run 16 in total of this career, and he's taken 8 of them, which is very impressive. Batting 500, one of those things that you're like, wow, this is crazy. But if you look at the grand scheme of things, that's only 8 out of all of these races that he's run. So I think that there's kind of that question, can we get that translated over to the oval?
3: I mean, 7 out of the last 9 had a chance to win the San Diego street course and then got wrecked. He could have tied Jeff Gordon if he had won the San Diego street course with this win in Sonoma. But like I said just a few moments ago, I think the field's starting to catch up to him just ever so slightly. I still think that he is the best driver in the Cup Series a road course. And we just need to enjoy this while it lasts, because it's not going to last forever.
2: Well, and I think Briscoe said it best. He's like, he is the best guy on the road course. But, you know, there's a lot of leeway there. Everybody's learning. Everybody's figuring it out. Kyle Larson admitted that he's been watching tape of him from last season so he could figure out how he's making it look so smooth and so effortless. So I think everybody's understanding that he's got this map that he's already learned. So everybody else is trying to figure it out. You got McDowell, you got Gibbs. They're all getting right up in there. They're phenomenal road course racers. Just how do you bridge that gap of the experience?
0: Well, SVG accomplished one thing. He got above the cut line. He dropped down to 17th. He is now 14th, I think 36 points to the good. I'll ask both of you this. Is that enough to get him to the chase?
3: Ooh,
0: David?
3: That's a hairy question. I don't know. He'll have to run top 10, top 15, like he said in his post-race interviews, to maintain this position. And I said it on this show a few weeks ago, he's starting to run better at the ovals. But I think we're going to see everyone else's level of execution also increase. We've only got 8 races left.
2: Right.
3: And there's going to be a push to try to get in to the chase here at the end of the season. I think he's hard-pressed to make it. I don't think 36 points is going to be enough. I think he really needed the win at San Diego to kind of boost him up a little bit further. It's going to be tight. I don't know if he makes it.
2: I agree, and I think that that's when you're leaning into a lot of this field has grown up on an oval. They have the oval. They know it from – it is muscle memory in the back of their brain. They understand how this rides. They know which line to take. And I think that's where Shane is at a disadvantage. While on a road course, everybody else has the disadvantage because Shane can – whip around a road course like nobody's business. But when it comes to an oval, Shane doesn't have the skill set above everybody else. And he did even admit, he's like, I've got to figure out how to get better on the oval, because the playoffs and the chase, it's not oval racing. I mean, it's all oval racing. There is no road courses.
0: And the other problem is he now has no leeway.
2: Correct.
0: He does not have, in golf parlance, a mulligan to spare. He's got to be top 15, I think, or better.
2: Agreed.
0: And here's the thing. I don't know that Trackhouse has given him cars fast enough to go up and get stage points, which he desperately needs And I don't know that he's going to have a lot of opportunity to secure those.
2: But he wasn't racing for stage points either yesterday.
0: Yesterday no. he was racing
2: flipping.
0: To win.
2: He was racing to win. So I think that's where you also have to make that shift. If you're going to, you know, run for the points, or you're going to run for the win. And I don't know that he's really the guy that wants to tell you he's going to run for the points. I think he always wants to run to get into victory lane. And so flipping the stage is kind of a disadvantage in earning those points.
3: I mean, he had a good run, Charlotte, Nashville, around top 10, around the top 15, but he was in the metric.
2: Correct.
3: And so with this win, he's going to be in the metric for Chicagoland. A lot of this is going to be predicated on how well he does in qualifying.
2: Yeah.
3: And if he can qualify in a good spot for Chicagoland, he may be able to hold on to it.
0: One bad finish, then you're kicked out of the metric and you're in the bad group for qualifying, and then the cycle
3: exactly.
0: continues itself. Just ask Joey Logano. Let's take a look at our Toyota team results from last week. Chase Briscoe finished second again, but nice race. Ty Gibbs, man, this guy just keeps knocking it out. Right now he has finished third. He is fourth in overall points, also in a Toyota. Christopher Bell, and we'll talk a little bit more about his heroics later on in the show, finished fifth. Bubba Wallace, 22nd. Eric Jones, 23rd. John Hunter Nemechek, 25th. Denny Hamlin, 26th. We'll dissect that, too. Riley Herbst, 30th. And 36th, Tyler Reddick. That's a big reason we've got a brand-new points leader. That is our Toyota update, brought to you by Toyota Racing. 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

0: NASCAR Cup Series has a new points leader that's not named Tyler Reddick. It is Denny Hamlin. I will credit David Stiles for texting me during the race yesterday and making me aware. That's the first time this year, I guess, since Daytona, because you do get some points for the clash, that Tyler Reddick's not been the leader.
1: Yeah, it's been 18 weeks of Tyler Reddick is strangling the field with the points lead, and now Denny Hamlin has a one-point lead on Tyler Reddick. And to me, it just blows my mind. All that 1 point Xfinity fastest lap made a difference because it was 2 points.
2: Hey, you got to get the points where you can add them. I mean, you think about the small points make a big difference when it comes to that final cut.
0: That point for the Xfinity fastest lap that Tyler got yesterday couldn't mean the difference between regular season and a 25-point bump or not. It could.
1: Exactly.
2: It could.
0: The way they're racing, and I don't think this fall that Reddick's going through right now will sustain, but just looking back over the last four races, starting with Michigan, he finished 35th. Up until then, he was at least in the top 15 in every race, most of the time in the top five.
1: A couple of second.
0: It already won five races,
1: too.
0: By
1: I mean.
0: Yeah. So Pocono, second. Okay, you think, all right, the Michigan thing was a blip. San Diego, 25th. Sonoma, 36th, because they had problems in the car, lost the power steering, went down four laps. So there was a point in that race, Samantha, that Denny Hamlin was up by like 30 points because he's running in easily inside the top 10. Reddick's going to finish 36th, and you're thinking, here's Denny's big shot.
2: Yeah, his and big moment.
0: Didn't quite pan out.
2: Did not pan out at all, and I think it's one of those things that it was an uncontrollable for Tyler Reddick. You can't control the fact that you have your power steering fails. Like, that's just one of those things. But for Denny to take that and be able to run with it, but he wasn't able to hold it. It just, he couldn't continue to run with those points.
1: I mean, not to his own,
2: it's not
1: his
2: to his own fault.
1: No. I mean, like, he got spun out. I mean, just a racing incident just happened. And
2: but, I mean, that's the beauty of racing, right?
1: That's why you run the races.
2: I can control as much as I can control, and then everybody else around me is going to kind of fix the narrative a little bit, depending on how everybody else is driving.
0: Speaking of the narrative, going into these two races, on this show and every other racing talk show that exists, it was Tyler Reddick now has a chance to really pad his lead. We got two road course races coming up. He's really good. Denny is meh at best. And even though Denny only came out with a one-point advantage, David, I feel like this was a big swing. We thought for sure Reddick would come out on the other side of Sonoma, at least doubling his points lead.
1: You've got to be thinking, if you're in the Tyler Reddick camp, I don't think you're pushing the panic button quite yet, but it's got to be looming on your mind that Denny's having a record year, and he's as good as he's ever been. And can we stay within striking distance? He has the lead now. Can we keep it close and still make this a two-car battle for the regular season championship? And you got to be thinking that he's living rent-free in Tyler Reddick's head. I mean, it's got to be looming large.
0: What do you think, Sam? Denny, a one-point lead as we head to Chicagoland, eight races to go. How does this end?
2: I think Denny is the guy that's like, you know what? I got this moment. Let me run with it. Let me prove to you that I deserved this, that I should be at the top of the leaderboard. So he's going to run with a big chip on his shoulder that, like, I'm going to prove to you that this is where I get. But I also think that Reddick is the kind of guy that's like, I'm not going to let this loom in front of me. He's going to fight back as much as he can. It was disappointing in how everything finished out yesterday because he is significantly strong on road courses. So you're hoping he could pad that thing out. But I don't know. I think that there's going to be this fun battle between the two of them. And there's going to be a chip on Denny's shoulder that wants to prove everybody that the fact that you doubted me to being able to be here, and he's going to run with it.
1: And the other thing, too, I think a lot of this hinges on the moment that Denny and Michael Jordan had a number of weeks ago where Tyler Reddick is winning all these races and Denny's finishing kind of lackluster. And you see Michael Jordan kind of
2: switch,
1: kind of poke the bear a little bit. And all of a sudden, Denny comes to life, and now he's rattling off good finishes and getting wins and taking over the points lead. I think that 11 team and JGR, they're just really, really strong. I think they may end up running away with this thing.
0: I always pull for the story, and I feel like the story this year is Denny Hamlin.
1: Yeah.
0: With everything, and we've talked about it on this show ad nauseum, everything that he went through, everything he experienced, that's a story worth following. And this is a guy, in the twilight of his career. He said one more year and he's done. So you don't have a lot of another shot at grabbing the proverbial brass ring. And it looks to be a pretty good shot to do it. And we'll talk about some of the other points, people. I do want to say I did not see at the start of the season Ty Gibbs being fourth in points. He is in it. He is in a Toyota. That's an advantage this year. There's no way to get around that. But that doesn't mean that you're fourth in points and you've already won a race just because you're a Toyota, Sam.
2: Well, I think you watch this team. Last year they struggled. It was not a question. I mean, it was obvious that there were struggles within that camp. This year, they're firing on all cylinders. Everybody seems to be working like a well-oiled machine. And it's almost like Ty's got a breath of fresh air that he's like, I don't have to stress about anything. I just get to drive a car. I just get to be in a car and control my destiny as much as I can without having to worry about if anything's going to go wrong on pit road, if there's any strategy questions. He's just trusting in everybody around him. And you're getting to see who the race car driver of Ty Gibbs is because, I mean, he weaved his way through the field, especially you look at stage three. I mean, that was impressive.
1: It was.
2: He led 31 laps yesterday.
0: The radio traffic from him was, what do you want me to do?
1: Yeah.
2: Yeah.
0: I love the answer. It was like, well, go fast, but don't go too fast.
1: It's like, what?
2: You can see he's trusting everybody around him. And I think that's what makes a successful team is when you have the trust of everyone around you that, you know, my only job is to get in this car and to drive and listen to my spotters, listen to my crew chief, and know that they've got my best interest. And I think you're seeing it play out.
1: I want to pose this to both of you. Do you think getting the win at Bristol has really kind of elevated him to the level that he's at right now?
2: I think so. I think you get the monkey off your back, right? All of a sudden, you're like, look, I've done it. I've achieved it. I've shown you that I've got the skill set. I can do this. I've got it. Now let me prove it even more because no one's telling me that, oh, you don't have the win. He's got the win now.
1: He's got the win now.
0: I think that was important because the weight of – you've been doing this for 3+ years now, and you're in the best stuff out there.
1: Yeah.
0: You need to get a W. He's checked that box, so now let's move on. And he's a legitimate contender.
1: He is.
0: When they re-rack, he's going to be one of the people that we're talking about. I don't see any reason that he should be dropping out. We'll come back. We want to talk about road courses. How many is too many or how many is not enough? We'll chat about that next here on Fast Talk.
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0: So the road course season is over for 2026. SVG went 2-for-4. Throw in an unexpected Corey Heim victory at San Diego. And, of course, Tyler Reddick winning at COTA. And we are done for the year. That's a total of 4. And I want to ask Samantha and David this, and I want folks at home to think about this. We are done. There are no more in the regular season. There are no road course races in the Chase because the Roval was changed over to the Oval. I'm still not sure about that. Sam, I'm going to start with you. Where do you rest? Is 4 too many, not enough road course?
1: Chase Briscoe down into turn number 11. He has it to 2 car lengths. He has it to 1 car length. They make their way through turn number 11.
2: Briscoe took a shot down to the hairpin, but he couldn't get close enough.
3: Chase Briscoe was so close to beating SVG at Sonoma. You'll hear from him in a moment.
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3: For the second year in a row, Chase Briscoe was one spot short of beating the road course king Shane Van Gisbergen at Sonoma. He spoke to our very own Heather DeBow after the race and was pretty disappointed.
5: It looked like you gave it everything you had there. Do you think maybe you used your stuff up too much, or what were you fighting at the end?
6: Nah, I was better. I messed up with 3 or 4 to go, getting into the one. I just didn't time my downshift right or something, and about wrecked. And I lost a ton of ground. I was able to, obviously, running back down. Just if I don't make that mistake, I truthfully probably win the race. Just, yeah, that one's going to sting for a while. Just with trying to beat him, it would be just a big accomplishment. So, yeah, proud though of our Columbia Bank Toyota group. And, yeah, that one stings. That's a tough one there.
3: Another driver with a great finish was Kyle Larson, who got his 4th straight top 5 this season. I talked to him after the race.
7: How physically demanding was that one today?
8: Yeah, it was just a lot of green flag running, so it was hot. But, yeah, a lot of fun. Fun to get kind of long runs like that where you have to manage your stuff. So, yeah, I thought we had a really good HendrickCars.com Chevy, and felt like I learned the kind of sequence that it took to be a little bit better on a long run, and thought our pitch strategy there was going to pay off. But those two guys up in front of us, and then Ty, were just better on the long run than me. So, yeah, we'll take another top 5, though. It's been a good stretch for us.
3: Both drivers will have their chance to redeem themselves this weekend as NASCAR returns to Chicagoland Speedway. 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

0: Travelers Rest, a big win for Tack Brown. Caden Outlaw checkers again at Lancaster. Dylan goes to Cameron Murray. Jeff Smith wins North Georgia, while at Winder Barrow, it's Nick Sellers. Smoky Mountain, Tennessee, Lucas Oil Series, Dale McDowell and Brandon Shepard get the pair of wins. Anthony White victorious at Wartburg. Dixieland at Elizabeth City, North Carolina, to Willie Milliken. Landon Huffman wins at Wake County and at Tri-County. Orange County goes to Chrissy Wallace. Dustin Rumley wins Ace. East Lincoln to Morgan Milstead. Anthony Sanders wins Gastonia. Bowman Gray to Danny Bone. Scotty Bedford a win at Carteret. Auburndale, Florida, the checkers to Carter Brown. Connor Hall, another win at Langley, Virginia. Oak Level to Dale Durham. David Watts wins Natural Bridge. Lonesome Pine to Keith Helton. And Jeff Rabel, the victory at Whip. And joining us now on the ProFabrication.com hotline, the driver they call Typhoon, Ty Norder, fresh off of a Mideast Modified victory at Harris Speedway, where you had to start sixth and work your way up from that. That's not an easy thing there, Ty. How did you work your way through the pack?
1: Good thing the racetrack came around with my elite chassis. Like I said, we were just trying to catfish the bottom, and the car just had tons of drive when the racetrack came around, and we put our heads together and just smooth sailing. And like I said, that caution came out, and the leader gave me the bottom.
0: Well, you were working through all of that and catfishing. Help our listeners that are new to this business know what catfishing is. You weren't out there with a fishing pole.
1: No, if I went fishing, I couldn't catch a catfish to save my life, but just trying to work my way around the bottom. You know, we're points racing, you know, so I was just trying to keep my nose clean. You know, one thing with that I've always learned is don't put yourself in a position to, you know, tear your stuff up or the people are around you. So, you know, we were so good on the bottom. Everybody was kind of just missing the corner. I just kind of keep the car straight as possible, you know, entering on the fuel. And like I said, our setup came around and it was just really good.
0: He did it. And didn't get the big fish award with catfish, but he did get the big award, the trophy, for winning at Harris Speedway. 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Well, Ty, you've been coming along. We've watched your career start to blossom, had you on before and such. But, you know, take us back to coming out of high school. Weren't you working somewhere in the racing industry sweeping floors?
1: Yeah, I was sweeping floors, cleaning toilets, parts running for Longhorn chassis.
0: Oh, wow. And Steve Arpin's bunch there. And what a great place to start. 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And those days, you would have had some, you know, as even now, a lot of famous guys going through the Longhorn chassis fabrication building there. What was it like to, you know, get to chat with some of those people as the shop kid in those days? You learned something?
1: I learned a lot. I learned a lot of hands-on stuff that actually helps me now in my racing program. And not only that, and getting to speak to these guys, you know, that are winning national tour and races, you know, on how they got to the top, you know, just trying to get as much info as I could to, you know, put in the back of my head for the future, you know, write down the notebook. And like I said, man, is building relationships and just trying to meet new people was always a key thing.
0: Well, Ty Norder, top stepping in on the podium at Harris Speedway in the Mideast Modifieds. The Typhoon getting that job done after starting his racing career out of high school as a shop, you know, assistant, helper, floor sweeper, toilet cleaner, all the rest, and earning his way up. Who were some of those veterans that, you know, really made an impression on you, maybe gave you, you know, some advice that you've stuck with all these years?
1: Talking to JD really kind of boosts my confidence. Kyle Bronson, you know, all your guys that come through. And like I said, just about everybody who came through, I always had one question is, how'd you get to where you're at now? And from being able to get a chance to, I didn't want to come straight in. You know, I didn't know as much as I did when I first started there. I was racing street stocks at the time. You know, I kind of had to start somewhere in a shop, and that's where I started to, you know, assembling, you know, mods and late models and, you know, just learning so much hands-on.
0: Ty Norder.

0: our guest on the profabrication.com hotline. So what do you do during the week nowadays? You're not sweeping the floors over at Longhorn. What you up to?
1: Working over here, giving a hand to Jerry Foster as much as I can whenever he's not in town. Kind of just, you know, watching over his house, taking care of his shop, his maintenance and his race cars, just keeping up on his racing stuff while he's gone. And that way, you know, he can go do his thing. And once I get done with my stuff around here that I need to take care of, I can go take care of my things in the shop. You know, if I got to go to the parts store, you know, SRI or Smoking Aces, you know.
0: He gets it done.
1: As much as I can to get done on my race car, you know, throughout the week, it's just a blessing.
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1: 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Sorry, that's about it.
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0: 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Joining us now on the profabrication.com hotline, the winner from Florence Speedway in Kentucky, the dirt late model win for Zach Milby. And hey, Zach, welcome back to the show. This race you just ran there really had the old school flavor of the North-South that they used to run or still run at Florence in its name, with the Southern drivers from the Topless Outlaw Series versus what you are the champion of, the Northern drivers, the Ohio Valley Dirt Late Model Series. Did that feel like that to what you guys in the pits were feeling?
8: Yeah, man, absolutely. Like, when you're there, you kind of you race against some of them guys, maybe at, like, Eldor and stuff like that for the dirt track. But this right here was, like, their series versus ours. And it was, like, we met literally, like, right in the middle. I mean, it was pretty close for both of us. And it did. It gave you that old feel. It's kind of like their best guys versus our best guys to see who's got what.
0: Wow. And the guy that had the got what was our guest of the profabrication.com hotline, Zach Milby, the winner of the event there between the Topless Outlaws and the Ohio Valley Dirt Late Model Series. He's the defending series champion for the Ohio Valley guys. You know, though, I know, you know, you're dealing with the regular guys that you have to battle with all year, Trent Green, Corey DeLancey, Pete Crum, Donnie Dotson, and, you know, the whole gang. But when
9: look across and you got Hall of Famer Skip Harp. You got the guy from Georgia, Austin Horton, Kyle Courtney, you know, and then Randy Weaver ends up on the podium with you. I could see why the Victory Lane pictures, you had just a little bit of extra spark. What was it like racing those guys that you, you know, sometimes get to see, but now they're trying to take away your bread money? What was it like out there battling with those cats?
8: Yeah, man. Like, I follow all them guys, too. Like, obviously, like, Dirt on Dirt, I get on there, like, every day. And I see, like, who wins their stuff and whatnot. And people now say, like, there's no win in racing that is easy. Like, our series, their series, any crate series, it's so hard to win now. And I knew it was going to be so much harder just because there's so many more good guys there. So, I don't know. Like, I get fired at my interviews and stuff like that, and I didn't really know what to say. I just
9: Yeah, you look over at Randy Weaver, and you know, I got to say something, but I'm still in awe, I would imagine, of a guy like that being there in the top three with you.
8: Yeah, and, like, I come off turn two one time, and he showed me his nose. I looked over, and anybody knows when you see a yellow nose, I knew who it was. And I looked at the board and I said, well, I got about 13 laps to get this done. So, and that was one thing I didn't have to worry. I knew he wasn't going to run over me. Mm-hmm. I knew that because he's an old school racer and he races with respect just like I do. Like, I'm 33 years old and he's been doing this way longer than I have. And I knew he wasn't going to run me over, so I didn't have to worry about that. Same thing with Trent. Trent slid me and stuff like that, and he left me a lane. And that's the first thing I said in my interview was, I appreciate him racing me that way because that's how I would race somebody else. And could he went in and run me over? Yeah, for $4,000, some people would have done it. But we got mutual respect with each other and stuff like that, and it's nice to race with people that way, that race you the same way you race them.
9: Wow.
8: And I wish there was more of that today.
9: Well, you know, one of the guys that is at the point of it is our guest on the ProFabrication.com hotline, Zach Milby, the winner at Florence Speedway in Kentucky, the 2025 series champion of the Ohio Valley Dirt Late Model Series, and a ProFabrication driver. What was it like roaring those pipes of the ProFabrication headers out there to this victory?
8: Man, they ain't nothing like them things. 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
9: 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Well, Zach Milby, folks listening maybe down in our Wachula station in Florida or out in Iowa at Radio Keokuk or in Maquoketa or other places all across the country don't have maybe the depth of knowledge of you. You know, what got you started in racing? You know, how'd you find this sport?
8: Well, I was like, I think I was 6 years old, and our neighbor actually raced go-karts, and he raced at a track like probably 5 minutes from our house. And I actually had a yard kart at the time. I rode it around the yard and stuff like that. Well, they had a class with that. So we put a little number on it and went out there and we started racing it.
9: And the rest is history. Zach Milby is the Florence Speedway winner, the Ohio Valley Dirt Late Model Series champion. How about other sports, though? Did you play anything else stick and ball-wise?
8: Yeah, I played like a little bit of basketball and then like middle school football and stuff like that. And it got to the time where the coach told me I need to pick and choose between this and racing, and I think we all know what I picked, so it was a pretty easy decision for me, so this is what I do.
9: Wow, Zach Milby choosing right for those that are fans of his, and definitely for all of us, though, to get to watch such a cool guy doing what he does and doing it at such an elite level. Zach Milby is our guest of the ProFabrication.com hotline. So for those that haven't seen you drive, are you one that, you know, likes to go high, wide, and handsome and sell those T-shirts up there doing crazy moves? Are you down on the bottom? What would you describe your driving style like?
8: Back in the day, so when I first got a big motor, I was up on the top, ripping the top and whatnot. And eventually you learn that sometimes you can't always do that. And I, like at Florence and stuff like that, I knew I've watched Josh race, Pierce, all of them guys get up there and do it. You got to have something left at the end. So I'm more of the roll through the black, hit the bottom, roll through the middle, cut and left. That's kind of more my style. But if I got to get up on the fence, I'll do it.
9: We're cheering either way. Zach Milby, our guest of the ProFabrication.com hotline. With a few seconds left, where can folks follow your journey along on the internet and keep up with you?
8: We got a Facebook page. It's just Zach Milby Racing. And we got apparel and all that stuff on there. So if you need anything, just shoot us a message and we can take care of it.
9: One of the good guys to follow, Zach Milby, winner at Florence Speedway, 2025 champion of the Ohio Valley Dirt Late Model Series. Friend of the show, we appreciate you taking the time. Fans, stay with us. We'll be right back with more of PRN at the track.
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16: Oh, yeah.
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16: say.
15: Johnson forgot how to drive? You're an idiot. Shut up. Sit down. 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I'm not putting Kyle Larson in that category. I think driver slump and team slump. 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
9: 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And hey, Thomas, welcome back to the show. A fast qualifying run, you're on the pole, and make it look easy. What part did I miss about this going to the back thing? How did that all come about?
17: The racetrack, they decided it would be give us a little challenge. They said we could go to the back and gain an extra $1,000 if we won. So we took the challenge and ended up still winning the race. So it's always more fun to pass cars and win that way than just take off and lead every lap.
9: Yeah, well, I don't want to get that far ahead of ourselves. I'm sure with your owners, Jody and Melody Chandler, in the team owner, what was that like? Because you said yes right away, and how do you go back to the owners and tell them, I know I was fast, but I'm starting all the way in the back, and I got to fight my way up to the front. How did that all work out?
17: Well, luckily they trust me enough to allow me to do stuff like that. They like to see they're race fans too. They want to see good entertainment. So
9: now that's Jody. What did Melody say though? Was she in on the deal?
17: She likes it way more than he does. She gets all excited when I'm passing race cars.
9: Well, and she got all the excitement anybody could handle. Anderson Motor Speedway Leapfrog Tri-State Triple Crown Challenge winner, Thomas Bean, our guest of the ProFabrication.com hotline. As we just said, he's fast as he gets the pole and then decides, well, let's just gamble it all away and start out way at the back. And the owners bought in right from the get-go. How important is Jody and Melody now to this? The team now that you get to drive with and for seems like it's clicking on all cylinders. You are really right there as a late model team in the Southeast. How about the ownership and all they've meant to bring this combination together?
17: Oh, absolutely. Yeah, they've done everything I could ever ask for. They're big into racing. They don't just help me. They help other people. But this is their race team. They give me all the support that I could ever want. I've been driving for them. I think this is my third year driving for them. So we've just been slowly creeping in, trying to get better and better. And finally, seems like we're really clicking this year.
9: Well, clicking, and the recipe is right for the Starbucks race team that Jody and Melody have put together with their driver, Thomas Bean, our guest on the ProFabrication.com hotline off of his big challenge win at Anderson Motor Speedway, the Leapfrog Tri-State Triple Crown. They said if you win the pole, you get a shot at an extra grand if you go all the way to the back. And let's start out. I know later in the race, a little bit of good luck was shined upon you, but at the drop of the green, how do you start tiptoeing your way through, knowing that you can't really tiptoe because you got to hurry up and get up at least, you know, a certain amount of cars? What's the strategy and the actuality of going through so many cars?
17: I mean, it's tough, isn't it? Because you know the guys, the fast cars are out front, and they're going to try to drive away from you. So we just tried to pick them off as quick as we could. We passed a couple on the top to begin with when they got bowed up on the bottom, and just slowly clicked away at it, and we got up to second, and we probably weren't going to actually win the race, but got lucky, got us a late caution, and were able to make it happen after that.
9: Yeah, and Thomas Bean going from the Venti side with the Starbucks car down to the Grande side and everywhere in between to have that sip in victory lane for he and his team owners. Thomas is our guest on the ProFabrication.com hotline, and it is brought to you by Gasco Gaskets, engineered for maximum seal and durability. 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So the caution comes out 20-ish, 25 laps to go. And is that just a respite for you? I mean, your heart's got to be pumping. You're passing cars, but you're not quite there. How do you kind of gather it all in and go after the work that was ahead of you?
17: I mean, you know, because we were there the other week, and we had a good car then, and we just I knew from the other week that the top, we were going to have to start on the top, and I knew the top was going to be pretty good. So I knew I was a little quicker than the leader, and I just had to hunker down and get a good restart, and got around him, and just let the car do the work and drive away from him.
9: Thomas Bean, the winner at Anderson Motor Speedway, the Leapfrog Tri-State Triple Crown. The Triple Crown's going to run at Anderson, as it did, Hickory Motor Speedway in North Carolina, and Newport, Tennessee. Will you run all those races, championship conversation at this point, or at least plan, thoughts, something like that? What's the team going to do?
17: Our plan is to run all of them. We're planning on heading, I think, the next race is in 2 weeks at Newport, and then we'll head to, Hickory after that. So we're just going to click away at them, and because there's only six races, we'll travel around to those on the weeks that we don't go other places.
9: Wow, and he'll be going to the Thunder Road Harley-Davidson 200 at South Boston, Virginia this weekend. Thomas Bean is our guest on the ProFabrication.com hotline after winning at Anderson Motor Speedway. And how big is that win last weekend for your team's confidence, momentum, as they go into South Boston?
17: Oh, yeah. It's always good to win. We definitely needed a – this is probably going to be one of our toughest challenges in, of the year. So we just – like, South Boston probably ain't my best racetrack, so I need all the confidence I could get going into it. So hopefully we'll have a fast race car, and we'll be competitive there as well.
9: Well, a double shot of caffeine, maybe, in the Starbucks car.
17: What we're going to need.
9: Coming off of Anderson Motor Speedway, the Leapfrog Tri-State Triple Crown event winner, Thomas Bean, did it in high style, starting at the back on the challenge, picked up an extra $1,000 for doing that, and taking the victory. He's our guest on the ProFab Hotline. Where can we find you on the internet to keep up with this journey?
17: Just be a good way to do it is find us at Jody Chandler Racing on Facebook, Instagram, and TikTok, or you can follow me at Thomas Bean Motorsports on Facebook, Instagram, and TikTok as well.
9: There you go, Thomas Bean, our guest of the ProFabrication.com hotline. Congrats on that awesome win down at Anderson Motor Speedway. Good luck at South Boston and Hickory and Newport, all of them and more. He is our guest of the ProFab Hotline. 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
20: Boy, what a save. We got cars sideways. It's Christopher Bell. He spins and collects a couple cars.
21: Side by side, Austin Cindric has him at the line, and he will take the lead into one.
20: Here comes Shane Van Gisbergen on the bottom. He's looking for second.
22: Now Chris Buescher fired out of a cannon in turn two. He's right into the rear bumper of Packett.
20: Oh, it's a multi-car accident. I want to say 15, 20 cars. Guys, that took out about two-thirds of the field.
23: We have a fight on pit road between two crew guys. One of them is with Ty Gibbs. One is with Brad Keselowski.
24: Blaney, bottom of the racetrack. Chastain makes it three wide. He'd like to take a spot here on the backstretch, and he charges. He wants the lead in turn three.
25: Ross Chastain shot out of a cannon from the sixth starting spot. He has already moved up to second. The battle mount for third on the high side. Kyle Larson, Riley Herbst challenging low.
26: Kyle Larson moves up to the top side. Going to lose a little bit of ground.
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9: 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I'm Lenny Baticki. We'll see you next time at the track. 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

0: I'm David Stiles. I'm joined by Andrew Curlin, and we saw another first-time winner in the Cup Series as Carson Hocevar was able to go to Victory Lane in Talladega. And he did not just win big, but me and Andrew won big this past week as I had two of four of my bets. And then, Andrew, you netted another great monster underdog bet by pulling out a bet slip for Carson Hocevar to win the race. That bet was plus 2,500. You put five units on it, which netted you $125 or units on that bet. And you're currently at $5,302.40 on the year, starting out with a bankroll of $5,000. So you're about $300 up. So congratulations to you. A little round of applause there.
1: Thank you. It feels great. I wish it was real money because I'm like, dang, I feel like I'm doing good at this. But, yeah, that last week it felt good to spread the wealth a little bit and obviously put some, Monopoly money on Hocevar was a big deal and ended up working out. So, I feel like I'm going to kind of try to stick to a similar strategy this weekend in Texas.
0: So I also had Carson Hocevar to top 10. I put 20 units on that at plus 135, so I got $27 in profit. Also had Bowman over Chastain. He finished third. Great run for that 48 team, and that was at a minus 110 bet, and so I got $18.18 of profit back from that. I'm sitting at $4,874.51. So I've been, like we've said before, I've been a little bit more aggressive than Andrew has, but he has really capitalized on Tyler Reddick this year. And Kevin Redfern said it at the beginning of the year on our show that he was the driver to watch this season. And so far, Tyler Reddick has been on fire. But now we head to the Lone Star State for our second time this year as we get ready to go to Texas Motor Speedway. And this is our, third mile and a half of the year. And yeah, it's time to see, you know, the cream rise to the top. We're getting close to the halfway point in the season. When do you think is the good time to look at our barometers and say, okay, here are our, you know, big top drivers and here are the people who need to improve? I think we're right around that time where we see us start to make our predictions on what the complexion of the season will be. Andrew, what are you looking for as we go to Fort Worth this upcoming weekend?
1: Well, Texas in particular is very much a driver's track. It is a type where it's difficult to unload well. It's difficult to set up with how different turns one and two are to three and four. And I think when you look at the drivers who do well at Texas, it's a lot of the names you would expect. It's a lot of the guys at the top of the point standings, Tyler Reddick, Denny Hamlin, Ryan Blaney, Chase Elliott. You know, this is the type of track where I would not get too bold. I wouldn't get too crazy into the weeds with things. I think the drivers that make the most sense to win and do well at this race will do well. And I think that's just the nature of this racetrack.
0: Also, Texas has kind of been coming into its own the past couple of seasons, yeah, and has been producing stellar mile and a half intermediate results. And we've seen a few drivers kind of make this place their home, one of those being Kyle Larson, who back in 2021 just pistol whipped the field. If you're into driver ratings, I've kind of fallen into that here in the last couple of weeks, because, and I say pistols because they get the six shooters at Texas, you know, all that fun stuff,
1: right?
0: But but he had a perfect driver rating in 2021, and a perfect rating is 150. So it's been almost a year since we've seen Larson in Victory Lane. Is this the week that that number five car will go back to Victory Lane and do some donuts at the end of the race?
1: He's certainly a favorite, no doubt about it. I mean, he's got a win here, five top fives, seven top tens. He started on the pole at Texas and, you know, is just a guy that when you think of a driver's racetrack, you think of Kyle Larson. I don't necessarily have anything for him to win the Cup race, but I'm very interested and intrigued in him running the O'Reilly race. This is the final race he's running for Junior Motorsports this year in the O'Reilly series, and we'll just kick things off. He's plus 145 to win the O'Reilly race on Saturday. I doubted that he would do that in Vegas, and somehow he found a way to the front, and once he got clean air, he was gone. He won this race a year ago for Junior Motorsports, filling in for Connor Zilich. I think Kyle Larson is going to have a heck of a week, both on the mile and a half racetrack, and then also on the dirt track Saturday night. We can't put bets on that. Maybe we can. I don't know if there's anywhere to do that at, but I think Larson to run well this weekend, I'd bet on it. I'm staying away from him for the Cup race, but I'll do something for the O'Reilly race.
0: I think Larson has been on a little bit of a tear, even though he doesn't have the wins. He's been running very consistently lately. And one of my bets this week is another matchup bet. You know, I really like these, one driver versus another driver. And it's Larson versus Hamlin. Hamlin's actually the favorite at minus 120, Larson at minus 110. I think that this place is predicated to having Larson run a good race this weekend, so I'm going to put a few units on him at minus 110. Again, I like these probability bets. If you look at our data, I have a lot lower odd risk than Andrew does. I'm around that plus 300, and he's a little bit higher. He's closer to 600, 500. So I like these minus 110 bets just because it keeps you around that flip of the coin. And so I'm going to put a few units on him just to make some money back and then get my initial bet back. Another bet that I'm looking at, another matchup, for a guy that runs really well here. He has five top fives, nine top tens, and a pole, and that is our best Ford driver on the year. That is Ryan Blaney. He is matched up with Christopher Bell. Christopher Bell has had kind of a lackluster year. We've seen him run up front, but then he gets caught up in a crash or something will happen on pit road, and he gets delegated to the back. So in this matchup, Christopher Bell is the favorite at minus 135. Blaney's the underdog at plus 105. I'm going to put money on Ryan Blaney. I think he has a great race this upcoming weekend, and I'm willing to put a few units on that. Andrew, what are your thoughts, and what's your next bet?
1: I like that, and the statistics will forget that Ryan Blaney won the All-Star race here. So he has taken a checkered flag, and he has gone to victory lane in a Cup car at Texas, but it was a non-points-paying event, so you kind of forget about it. But he is darn good at that racetrack. I like him to top five. I'm not quite sure about him to win quite yet, but I think you're looking in the right direction here for Ryan Blaney. Another one, he won at Las Vegas at a mile and a half. He had a solid execution that race. You can never count out Denny Hamlin when it comes to these style racetracks, and I like him to win. He was kind of on track and on par to win at the last mile and a half that we were at Kansas. Didn't get it done. Had some circumstances that didn't go the right way. But obviously that 11 team has speed at the mile and a half this year. They've got speed anywhere they go, honestly. But this is kind of their bread and butter. And so Denny's got three wins at Texas, eight top fives. He's the favorite in the odds books and in the sports books to win at Texas, but I still think that's a solid bet, plus 500 to win. So that's what I'm looking at for Denny Hamlin. I can go into some fun ones if you want.
0: Yeah, let's do that. Go there.
1: Should I just rattle off the rest? So I did well predicting a string of top 10 finishers, and I'll do the same. And I said earlier that Texas is kind of like the racetrack where the most reliable drivers will do the best. So I like Hamlin, Reddick, and Larson all to top five. And if you get them in a parlay to top five, you get that at plus 131. I think that's pretty solid. Of course, I got to go with Tyler Reddick to win just to keep the streak alive. I feel good about it. He's got the best average finish at Texas Motor Speedway among all the active drivers. He won there in RCR equipment in 2022. So, I mean, if you can win at Texas in an RCR car in the next-gen era, you got to be doing something right. And I think it's no argument that he's in better equipment now. So Tyler Reddick, I like that, plus 600 to win for him. And then let's get really crazy. Let's get really crazy for the O'Reilly race. I just want to have some fun. I'm going to go with an extreme underdog. This guy lost the O'Reilly race by 0.002 seconds a few years ago to Sam Mayer in a photo finish. If there's anywhere where you're going to bet Ryan Sieg to win, I think you do it at Texas. Plus 3,000. I'll put a dollar on it. We'll have some fun with it.
0: Man, Ryan Sieg has been very close. What is it? He's well into triple-digit starts and has finished second a number of times.
1: I know it.
0: Will he break through eventually? I think he will, but I don't know if it's this weekend. Plus 3,000. He looked good at Talladega. He's looked good at other mile-and-a-halves this year. I don't know if that one is for me or not. I'm going to stay in this lane that I've been in all year. Keselowski, Brad K., the driver of the six, driver owner. He's been so good. Almost a 180 from last year. He's, I think if you look at the metrics, point differential from positions that you were at this point in the season last year to now, he is like plus 15 positions. So he's running very well. He's also very good at Texas. Seven top fives, 14 top tens, and two poles, and he's led 5,000-something laps here. I'm going to pick him in a matchup versus Chase Briscoe. Chase Briscoe is, he's got that bad juju or something on him. He had a good run at Bristol a few weeks ago, but that dark cloud just seems to follow that 19 car around. And if something bad happens, it just seems like he's there and it happens to him. And so he's the favorite in this matchup at minus 185. Keselowski is the underdog at plus 135. I'm going to pick Keselowski in this matchup. I think those RFK cars will be very good this weekend, and they're one of the only groups that has all three of their cars still in the chase, which is a big deal. So I think RFK will continue to be good. I know we've said they're our dark horse of the season, but I don't think you can say that anymore. They've been consistently good everywhere that we have gone. So I'm looking at Brad Keselowski to continue that. And then, you know, let's hop on the train. Toot, toot. Everybody all aboard. Tyler Reddick to win the race, plus 600. He, out of any driver in the Cup Series, he has the best driver rating. It's a series best. It's 100.7. At this track, he has one win, three top fives, four top tens. His average finish is 11th. That's the best in the Cup Series. And just think about this. This was before he was Tyler Reddick of 2026. Now he's this juggernaut that rolls out about every week, and who will slow him down? I don't think they'll slow him down at Texas. I think he's going to go to victory lane again. It'll be his sixth win of the year, and he's on pace to get to double digits, and I think he'll do it very quickly. So I'm going to put not a considerable amount, but a healthy amount of units on Tyler Reddick to win this race, and hopefully it pays off. Again, the best odds that we have found for that is on DraftKings at plus 600. So those are my four key bets this week. Andrew, anything else you really want to hit?
1: I think it's crazy. Brad Keselowski's never won at Texas. I had to check my stats two or three times. I could have sworn I've seen pictures of him in victory lane there. Obviously a guy who's run really well there over the years, but hasn't gotten the W. So I think that's a really solid bet. Should we get into Pick'em?
0: Let's do it. So last week in the Pick'em, I didn't do so hot. You did a little bit better than I did, and I don't know if I've
1: Gilliland
0: updated.
1: Gilliland got me like 30 something points, didn't he?
0: Yeah, Todd Gilliland ran very, very well. Keselowski only nodded me in the teens, so you still have a pretty healthy lead. You know, he got caught up in that wreck. He was running in the top five, but it just didn't pan out. So now we get ready to go to the Lone Star State. I'll let you pick first this week.
1: I'm going to go for big again. Everything's bigger in Texas. This guy has one win, three top fives, seven top tens, and is a recent winner in the Lone Star State over the last couple of years. Give me driver number 9, Chase Elliott.
0: Oh, I like that a lot. He's been very consistent. He gets lost in all of this mix-mash with, you know, Tyler Reddick winning all these races, and he's been consistently good all year long. I think I'm going to go out on a limb. I had this guy kind of slotted, and I've been waffling back and forth. Trackhouse has been kind of down, but it's time to use him and just get him off the board. I'm going to pick the one car, Ross Chastain at Texas. He runs pretty well here, so hopefully I can have a good points day and we can close this lead that you have back down to something reasonable, because after Texas, we get ready go to Watkins Glen. And so now we're going to be playing a little bit of a chess match here, because the next road course we see will be San Diego. So it, it's going to be whoever gets to Watkins Glen first and whoever has the better day. I think you may actually score more points, so this is kind of a strategic moment for me to score less points than you do, so I get to pick first and maybe do some gamemanship here on the Pick'em game.
1: And steal SVG from me next week. Is that what you're saying?
0: Maybe. Maybe you'll have to tune in next week and find out.
1: So. Darn you. Now all of a sudden I'm rooting for Chase Elliott to not do well.
0: Again, in this Pick'em game, we can only pick our drivers once. We get all of their points and tally them up. And we have a couple of bonus weekends. One of them was the Clash. Neither one of us got anything there. The other one was at Rockingham. We both didn't score any points at Rockingham either. And our next just payout race that is a non-points race for the Cup Series will be the All-Star race at Dover, where we can pick anyone in the field, and hopefully it will nod us some points. So if we pick the winner, we get an extra 25 points, which is, it's kind of hard to do, but so far in this Pick'em game, we've been pretty even, and things are getting very competitive. I think we've only had one of us pick a winner, and that was me with Ty Gibbs in Bristol, nice. I think. So we've got one winner on the board. Everybody else, you know, we're kind of holding these guys for the end of the season so that our really good drivers can pay off big points as we get down toward the end of the Cup Series season here in 2026. Andrew, any final thoughts here as we get ready to wrap up this show of Racers Odds?
1: No, I would just say tune in to the Performance Racing Network all weekend long. I'll be stationed up in turns 1 and 2, and so it'll be a lot of fun to be calling the action from Texas this weekend. But, yeah, tune in, see if any of this ends up working out the way we want it to, and I don't know. We'll recap it all next week.
0: As far as the bankroll goes, you're doing very well at 300 up, and I'm sitting about 120 down. So whatever that means. 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That's on Apple Music, also on Spotify. 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And talk again next week and try to put you on some more of those sharp bets. For Andrew Kurland, I'm David Stiles. Thanks for stopping by Racers Odds.

0: Shane Van Gisbergen ekes out a win at Sonoma. NASCAR has a new points lead. 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I'll be joined by PRN's own David Stiles and from Speedway Motorsports, Samantha Waddell, on this edition of Fast Talk.
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0: Thanks again for joining us here on PRN's Fast Talk, coming to you from the studios of the Performance Racing Network, the lovely Charlotte Motor Speedway. More about what's happening at Speedway this summer later on in the show. Today, I am joined by PRN's very own co-host of Garage Pass and Racers Odds, David Stiles, and from Speedway Motorsports, making her debut here on Fast Talk, Samantha Waddell. Samantha, good to have you. Thanks for joining us.
2: Thanks for having me. I'm excited. You guys are a good time.
0: All right, we hope to be. We are at the conclusion of the road course season. We all watched Sonoma yesterday. Sam, I'll start with you. Any surprises on what took place out in Northern California?
2: I want to say that it was a surprise that Shane Van Gisbergen won the race, but it's not a surprise. But at the same time, he's only batting 500 when it comes to road courses. So I think the most surprising thing were the guys behind him and how they battled the field. And, you know, Briscoe's not a surprise, but coming in second, same as last year, is pretty impressive.
3: I was surprised that Christopher Bell did as well as he did with the fractured left wrist. I mean, he said earlier, I'm not getting out of the car this week after he got out early at the San Diego street course, and he proved that he still got it. Fifth place finish for him out in Sonoma, and I think the field is starting to catch up to Shane Van Gisbergen just ever so slightly. But the other big surprise, Tyler Reddick, just a terrible day, power steering issues, finished dead last.
0: We're going to go into all the ramifications of that and the fact that NASCAR has a new points leader not named Tyler Reddick. But right now, let's hear how it all went down out at Sonoma Raceway.
4: White flag is out 2 miles away for Shane Van Gisbergen and Chase Briscoe. Final time of the day to the top of the hill comes SVG. Chase Briscoe can see him. He can close in on him. He gets within about 3 car lengths as they exit 2. He holds it at 3 car lengths over to 3A. They're going to head to the top of the hill. Daniel Suarez right in front. Maybe for the last time of the day, they head for 4.
5: Can the Hoosier outfox the Kiwi? Down the hill they go. Shane Van Gisbergen dives deep into turn 4, exits wide right next to the wall. Chase Briscoe peeks inside. He wiggles the car a little bit. Van Gisbergen, 2 car lead. Briscoe charges the corner, but he can't make touch with Van Gisbergen as they exit in 1-2 formation.
4: He can see him right in his rear view. Shane Van Gisbergen being hounded by Chase Briscoe. Final time through the S's. Briscoe's going to have one final time at a dive bomb. They go through turn number 9. It's a big sweeping left-hander. They'll hit turn 10.
6: Shane Van Gisbergen trying to hold off the Indiana Gator. This is the closest he's ever been. Chase Briscoe down into turn number 11. He has it to 2 car lengths. He has it to 1 car length. They make their way through turn number 11. Chase Briscoe back into the throttle. They're nose to tail as he exits turn number 11 through 12 for the final time.
4: Briscoe took a shot down to the hairpin, but he couldn't get close enough. Across the start-finish line, Shane Van Gisbergen takes home the Toyota Save Mart 350. He wins at Sonoma Raceway by 0.3 seconds over Chase Briscoe.
0: And that's how it sounded on the Performance Racing Network. The last two voices you heard there, Michael Young and Nick Yeoman, a couple of folks we stole from the IMS radio network.
3: And if those two guys don't give you chills down at the end of that call, I mean,
0: I'm just sitting here going, Michael Young's selling it.
3: Oh, yeah.
2: Hard you can see it. The way that they describe everything, you can just see everything taking place. That's phenomenal.
0: As a broadcaster, that's a fun race to be a part of, because you have to paint picture there because there's so many voices there. So that's how it ended. It's kind of surprising that somebody was close enough to SVG that we could talk about it. And Wendy Venturini caught up with him.
7: Shane Van Gisbergen does it again. It was a 10 out of 10 burnout. I don't know if you could get much better. The burnout was pretty bad here, Shane. Pretty awesome. I listened to you this whole race. You actually weren't that happy and pleased with the car. I would hate to see if your car wasn't running well. What was it about today? Were you able to just get the job done?
8: I think my guys just did an excellent job making it drivable. Yesterday wasn't very good at all. And, there were still better cars than us, but Steven and the guys called a great strategy. Awesome pit stops. And, I mean, yeah, to get Red Bull in victory lane again, I'm stoked. And stoked it wasn't two laps shorter. It would have been interesting with Chase there.
7: I know you just blasted your crew with rubber and you high-fived them. Is that something that's kind of your tradition now, Shane?
8: It seems to be, and it's a privilege to get to do a burnout, and you just see them all on pit wall, see how much it means to them, and cool to share the moment and get them involved with it.
7: How would you rate your kick today?
8: I think it was better, but it's a long way to the stands, and I didn't make it, so I'll try again next year.
7: Well, congratulations. Enjoy this victory. Shane Van Gisbergen, the winner here at Sonoma Raceway.
0: Wendy Venturini with SVG there, referring to his now traditional kick of the rugby ball, Samantha. And that's not the ideal place to do it. You got to cover a lot of ground just to get over the fence. You got to move up closer, Shane.
2: There is some depth there that he's not going to go into the pros as a kicker. It's just not going to happen for him. But, I mean, it's fun. It's thrilling. And I love the personal touches that each one of these drivers have brought in for their victory celebration. I think it really gives the character. It gives a tangible that people are able to connect to as they learn these drivers and find different guys to cheer for each year.
3: I mean, there was even a scrum once the ball hit the ground. There was four or five big dudes like trying to fight over it. I was like, come on, guys, let's get it together. But first ever weekend sweep completed at Sonoma for Shane Van Gisbergen. Cat's just making history all the time, it seems like. Every week when he wins, we're talking about him making some kind of history.
0: Well, in the stat story, that's 8 road course wins. Mm-hmm. And Samantha, the remarkable thing is not that he has won 8 of them, but the percentage is of road course races that he has won in
2: his
0: career.
2: He's run 16 in total of this career. He's taken 8 of them, which is very impressive. Batting 500, one of those things that you're like, wow, this is crazy. But if you look at the grand scheme of things, that's only 8 out of all of these races that he's run. So I think that there's kind of that question, can we get that translated over to the oval?
3: I mean, 7 out of the last 9 had a chance to win the San Diego street course and then got wrecked. He could have tied Jeff Gordon if he had won the San Diego street course with this win in Sonoma. But like I said just a few months ago, I think the field's starting to catch up to him just ever so slightly. I still think that he is the best driver in the Cup Series
2: hands down.
3: A road course. And we just need to enjoy this while it lasts, because it's not going to last forever.
2: Well, and I think Briscoe said it best. He's like, he is the best guy on the road course. But, you know, there's a lot of leeway there. Everybody's learning. Everybody's figuring it out. Kyle Larson admitted that he's been watching tape of him from last season so he could figure out how he's making it look so smooth and so effortless. So I think everybody's understanding that he's got this map that he's already learned. So everybody else is trying to figure it out. You got McDowell, you got Gibbs. They're all getting right up in there. They're phenomenal road course racers. Just how do you bridge that gap of the experience?
0: Well, SVG accomplished one thing. He got above the cut line. He dropped down to 17th. He is now 14th, I think 36 points to the good. I'll ask both of you this. Is that enough to get him to the chase?
3: Ooh,
0: David?
3: That's a hairy question. I don't know. He'll have to run top 10, top 15, like he said in his post-race interviews, to maintain this position. And I said it on this show a few weeks ago. He's starting to run better at the ovals.
2: Mm-hmm.
3: But I think we're going to see everyone else's level of execution also increase. We've only got 8 races left.
2: Right.
3: And there's going to be a push to try to get in to the chase here at the end of the season. I think he's hard-pressed to make it. I don't think 36 points is going to be enough. I think he really needed the win at San Diego to kind of boost him up a little bit further. It's going to be tight. I don't know if he makes it.
2: I agree, and I think that that's when you're leaning into a lot of this field has grown up on an oval. They have the oval. They know it from – it is muscle memory in the back of their brain. They understand how this rides. They know which line to take. And I think that's where Shane is at a disadvantage. While on a road course, everybody else has the disadvantage because Shane can whip around a road course like nobody's business. But when it comes to an oval, Shane doesn't have the skill set above everybody else. And he did even admit, he's like, I've got to figure out how to get better on the oval, because the playoffs and the chase, it's not oval racing. I mean, it's all oval racing. There is no road courses.
0: And the other problem is he now has no leeway.
2: Correct.
0: He does not have, in golf parlance, a mulligan to spare. He's got to be top 15, I think, or better.
2: Agreed.
0: And here's the thing. I don't know that Trackhouse has given him cars fast enough to go up and get stage points, which he desperately needs And I don't know that he's going to have a lot of opportunity to secure those.
2: But he wasn't racing for stage points either yesterday.
0: Yesterday he was racing
2: flipping.
0: To win.
2: He was racing to win. So I think that's where you also have to make that shift. If you're going to, you know, run for the points, you're going to run for the win. And I don't know that he's really the guy that wants to tell you he's going to run for the points. I think he always wants to run to get into victory lane. And so flipping the stage is kind of a disadvantage in earning those points.
3: I mean, he had a good run, Charlotte, Nashville, around top 10, around the top 15, but he was in the metric.
2: Correct.
3: And so with this win, he's going to be in the metric for Chicagoland. A lot of this is going to be predicated on how well he does in qualifying.
2: Yeah.
3: And if he can qualify in a good spot for Chicagoland, he may be
0: able
3: to hold on to it.
0: One bad finish, then you're kicked out of the metric and you're in the bad group for qualifying, and then the cycle continues itself. Just ask Joey Logano. Let's take a look at our Toyota team results from last week. Chase Briscoe finished second again, but nice race. Ty Gibbs, man, this guy just keeps knocking it out. Right now he has finished third. He is fourth in overall points, also in a Toyota. Christopher Bell, and we'll talk a little bit more about his heroics later on in the show, finished fifth. Bubba Wallace, 22nd. Eric Jones, 23rd. John Hunter Nemechek, 25th. Denny Hamlin, 26th. We'll dissect that, too. Riley Herbst, 30th. And 36th, Tyler Reddick. That's a big reason we've got a brand-new points leader. That is our Toyota update, brought to you by Toyota Racing. 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
13: I finally got onto a smooth road and just did one of those knotters and woke up tumbling, you know, out through the middle of the desert. And we had literally a vehicle that would move down the race course and chase you. Well, our chase truck got into a fender bender in a small little town, and the guys got locked up in jail.
12: That's PRN's Garage Pass

0: The NASCAR Cup Series has a new points leader that's not named Tyler Reddick. It is Denny Hamlin. I will credit David Stiles for texting me during the race yesterday and making me aware. That's the first time this year, I guess, since Daytona, because you do get some points for the clash, that Tyler Reddick's not been the leader.
1: Yeah, it's been 18 weeks of Tyler Reddick is strangling the field with the points lead, and now Denny Hamlin has a one-point lead on Tyler Reddick. And to me, it just blows my mind. All that 1 point, Xfinity fastest lap made a difference because it was 2 points.
2: Hey, you got to get the points where you can add them. I mean, you think about the small points make a big difference when it comes to that final cut.
0: That point for the Xfinity fastest lap that Tyler got yesterday couldn't mean the difference between regular season and a 25-point bump or not. It could. Yeah,
1: exactly.
2: It could.
0: The way they're racing, and I don't think this fall that Reddick's going through right now will sustain, but just looking back over the last four races, starting with Michigan, he finished 35th. Up until then, he was at least in the top 15 in every race, most of the time in the top five.
1: A couple of second.
0: It already won five races.
1: Too. I mean,
0: yeah. So Pocono second. Okay, mm-hmm. You think, all right, the Michigan thing was a blip. San Diego, 25th. Sonoma, 36th, because they had problems in the car, lost the power steering, went down four laps. So there was a point in that race, Samantha, that Denny Hamlin was up by like 30 points because he's running in easily inside the top 10. Reddick's going to finish 36th, and you're thinking, here's Denny's big shot.
2: Yeah, his and big moment.
0: Didn't quite pan out.
2: Did not pan out at all, and I think it's one of those things that it was an uncontrollable for Tyler Reddick. You can't control the fact that you have your power steering fails. Like, that's just one of those things. But for Denny to take that and be able to run with it, but he wasn't able to hold it. It just, he couldn't continue to run with those points.
1: I mean, not to his own, it's not his own fault. No. I mean, like, he got spun out. I mean, just a racing incident just happened.
2: And but, I mean, that's the beauty of racing, right?
1: That's why you run the races.
2: I can control as much as I can control, and then everybody else around me is going to kind of fix the narrative a little bit, depending on how everybody else is driving.
0: Speaking of the narrative, going into these two races, on this show and every other racing talk show that exists, it was Tyler Reddick now has a chance to really pad his lead. We got two road course races coming up. He's really good. Denny is meh at best. And even though Denny only came out with a one-point advantage, David, I feel like this was a big swing. We thought for sure Reddick would come out on the other side of Sonoma, at least doubling his points lead.
1: You've got to be thinking, if you're in the Tyler Reddick camp, I don't think you're pushing the panic button quite yet, but it's got to be looming on your mind that Denny's having a record year, and he's as good as he's ever been. And can we stay within striking distance? He has the lead now. Can we keep it close and still make this a two-car battle for the regular season championship? And you got to be thinking that he's living rent-free in Tyler Reddick's head. I mean, it's got to be looming large.
0: What do you think, Sam? Denny, a one-point lead as we head to Chicagoland, eight races to go. How does this end?
2: I think Denny is the guy that's like, you know what? I got this moment. Let me run with it. Let me prove to you that I deserved this, that I should be at the top of the leaderboard. So he's going to run with a big chip on his shoulder that, like, I'm going to prove to you that this is where I get. But I also think that Reddick is the kind of guy that's like, I'm not going to let this loom in front of me. He's going to fight back as much as he can. It was disappointing in how everything finished out yesterday because he is significantly strong on road courses. So you were hoping he could pad that thing out. But I don't know. I think that there's going to be this fun battle between the two of them. And there's going to be a chip on Denny's shoulder that wants to prove everybody that the fact that you doubted me to being able to be here, and he's going to run with it.
1: And the other thing, too, I think a lot of this hinges on the moment that Denny and Michael Jordan had a number of weeks ago where Tyler Reddick is winning all these races and Denny's finishing kind of lackluster, and you see Michael Jordan kind of
2: switch,
1: kind of poke the bear a little bit, and all of a sudden Denny comes to life, and now he's rattling off good finishes and getting wins and taking over the points lead. I think that 11 team and JGR, they're just really, really strong. I think they may end up running away with this thing.
0: I always pull for the story, and I feel like the story this year is Denny Hamlin.
1: Yeah.
0: With everything, and we've talked about it on this show ad nauseum, everything that he went through, everything he experienced,

0: That's a story worth following. And this is a guy in the twilight of his career. He said one more year and he's done. So you don't have a lot of another shot at grabbing the proverbial brass ring. And it looks to be a pretty good shot to do it. And we'll talk about some of the other points, people. I do want to say I did not see at the start of the season Ty Gibbs being fourth in points. He is in it. He is in a Toyota. That's an advantage this year. There's no way to get around that. But that doesn't mean that you're fourth in points and you've already won a race just because you're a Toyota, Sam.
1: Well, I think you watch this team. Last year they struggled. It was not a question. I mean, it was obvious that there were struggles within that camp. This year, they're firing on all cylinders. Everybody seems to be working like a well-oiled machine. And it's almost like Ty's got a breath of fresh air that he's like, I don't have to stress about anything. I just get to drive a car. I just get to be in a car and control my destiny as much as I can without having to worry about if anything's going to go wrong on pit road, if there's any strategy questions. He's just trusting in everybody around him. And you're getting to see who the race car driver of Ty Gibbs is because, I mean, he weaved his way through the field, especially you look at stage three. I mean, that was impressive.
2: It was.
1: He led 31 laps yesterday.
0: The radio traffic from him was, what do you want me to do?
2: Yeah.
1: Yeah.
0: I love the answer. It was like, well, go fast, but don't go too fast.
2: It's like, what?
1: You can see he's trusting everybody around him. And I think that's what makes a successful team is when you have the trust of everyone around you that, you know, my only job is to get in this car and to drive and listen to my spotters, listen to my crew chief, and know that they've got my best interest. And I think you're seeing it play out.
3: I want to pose this to both of you. Do you think getting the win at Bristol has really kind of elevated him to the level that he's at right now?
1: I think so. I think you get the monkey off your back, right? All of a sudden, you're like, look, I've done it. I've achieved it. I've shown you that I've got the skill set. I can do this. I've got it. Now let me prove it even more because no one's telling me that, oh, you don't have the win. He's got the win now.
3: He's got the win now.
0: I think that was important because the weight of – you've been doing this for 3+ years now, and you're in the best stuff out there.
3: Yeah.
0: You need to get a W. He's checked that box. So now let's move on, and he's a legitimate contender.
3: He is.
0: When they re-rack, he's going to be one of the people that we're talking about. I don't see any reason that he should be dropping out. We'll come back. We want to talk about road courses. How many is too many or how many is not enough? We'll chat about that next here on Fast Talk.
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0: So the road course season is over for 2026. SVG went 2-for-4. Throw in an unexpected Corey Heim victory at San Diego. And, of course, Tyler Reddick winning at COTA. And we are done for the year. That's a total of 4. And I want to ask Samantha and David this, and I want folks at home to think about this. We are done. There are no more in the regular season. There are no road course races in the Chase because the Roval was changed over to the Oval. I'm still not sure about that. Sam, I'm going to start with you. Where do you rest? Is 4 too many, not enough road course?
1: Chase Briscoe down into turn number 11. He has it to 2 car lengths. He has it to 1 car length. They make their way through turn number 11.
2: Briscoe took a shot down to the hairpin, but he couldn't get close enough.
3: Chase Briscoe was so close to beating SVG at Sonoma. You'll hear from him in a moment.
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3: For the second year in a row, Chase Briscoe was one spot short of beating the road course king Shane Van Gisbergen at Sonoma. He spoke to our very own Heather DeBoe after the race and was pretty disappointed.
6: It looked like you gave it everything you had there. Do you think maybe you used your stuff up too much, or what were you fighting at the end?
7: Nah, I was better. I messed up with 3 or 4 to go, getting into the one. I just didn't time my downshift ride or something and about wrecked. And I lost a ton of ground. I was able to obviously run it back down. Just if I don't make that mistake, I truthfully probably win the race. Yeah, that one's going to sting for a while. Just with trying to beat him, it would be just a big accomplishment. So, yeah, proud to have our Columbia Bank Toyota group. And, yeah, that one stings. That's a tough one there.
3: Another driver with a great finish was Kyle Larson, who got his 4th straight top 5 this season. I talked to him after the race.
8: How physically demanding was that one today?
9: Yeah, it was just a lot of green flag running. So it was hot. But, yeah, a lot of fun. Yeah, fun to get kind of long runs like that where you have to manage your stuff. So, yeah, I thought we had a really good Hendercars.com Chevy, and felt like I learned the kind of sequence that it took to be a little bit better on a long run, and thought our pitch strategy there was going to pay off. But those two guys up in front of us, and then Ty, were just better on the long run than me. So, yeah, we'll take another top 5, though. It's been a good stretch for us.
3: Both drivers will have their chance to redeem themselves this weekend as NASCAR returns to Chicagoland Speedway. For PRN's Garage Pass, this is Andrew Kurland.
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11: Welcome to PRN at the Track. I'm Lenny Baticki. Coming up in this show, we'll chat with the driver they call Typhoon, Ty Norder. Then we'll speak with Florence winner Zach Milby. And we'll have a conversation with a driver that took the risk, started last, and took the victory, Thomas Bean. But first, let's get to our What's Hot. We'll start in Lakeview, South Carolina. Christian Thomas, a winner there. Dawson Lowe, the same at Cherokee. Travelers Rest, a big win for Tack Brown. Caden Outlaw, checkers again at Lancaster. Dylan goes to Cameron Murray. Jeff Smith wins North Georgia, while at Winder Barrowitz, Nick Sellers. Smoky Mountain, Tennessee, Lucas Oil Series, Dale McDowell and Brandon Shepard get the pair of wins. Anthony White victorious at Wartburg. Dixieland at Elizabeth City, North Carolina, the Willie Milliken. Landon Huffman wins friends at Wake County and at Tri-County. Orange County goes to Chrissy Wallace. Dustin Rumley wins Ace. East Lincoln to Morgan Milstead. Anthony Sanders wins Gastonia. Bowman Gray to Danny Bone. Scotty Bedford a win at Carteret. Auburndale, Florida, the Checkers to Carter Brown. Connor Hall, another win at Langley, Virginia. Oak Level to Dale Durham. David Watts wins Natural Bridge. Lonesome Pine to Keith Helton. And Jeff Grayville, the victory at Whip. And joining us now on the ProFabrication.com hotline, the driver they call Typhoon, Ty Norder, fresh off of a Mideast Modified victory at Harris Speedway, where you had to start sixth and work your way up from that. That's not an easy thing there, Ty. How did you work your way through the pack?
12: Good thing the racetrack came around with my elite chassis. Like I said, we were just trying to catfish the bottom, and the car just had tons of drive when the racetrack came around, and we put our heads together and the smooth sailing. And like I said, that caution came out, and the leader gave me the top or the bottom. Sorry.
11: Well, you were working through all of that and catfishing. Help our listeners that are new to this business know what catfishing is. You weren't out there with a fishing pole.
12: No, if I went fishing, I couldn't catch a catfish to save my life. Just trying to work my way around the bottom, you know, we're points racing, you know, so I was just trying to keep my nose clean, you know. One thing with that I've always learned is don't put yourself in a position to, you know, tear your stuff up or the people are around you. So, you know, we were so good on the bottom, everybody was kind of just missing the corner. I just kind of keep the car straight as possible, you know, entering on the fuel. And like I said, our setup came around and it was just really good.
11: He did it. And didn't get the big fish award with catfish, but he did get the big award, the trophy, for winning at Harris Speedway, our guest on the ProFabrication.com hotline, Typhoon Ty Norder. 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Well, Ty, you've been coming along. We've watched your career start to blossom, had you on before and such. But, you know, take us back to coming out of high school. Weren't you working somewhere in the racing industry, sweeping floors?
12: Yeah, I was sweeping floors, cleaning toilets, parts running for Longhorn chassis.
11: Oh, wow. And Steve Arpin's bunch there. 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And those days, you would have had some, you know, as even now, a lot of famous guys going through the Longhorn chassis fabrication building there. What was it like to, you know, get to chat with some of those people as the shop kid in those days? You learn something?
12: I learned a lot. I learned a lot of hands-on stuff that actually helps me now in my racing program. And not only that, and getting to speak to these guys, you know, that are winning national touring races, you know, on how they got to the top, you know, just trying to get as much info as I could to, you know, put in the back of my head for the future, you know, write down the notebook. And like I said, man, it's building relationships and just trying to meet new people was always a key thing.
11: Well, Ty Norder, top stepping it on the podium at Harris Speedway in the Mideast Modifieds, the Typhoon getting that job done after starting his racing career out of high school as a shop, you know, assistant, helper, floor sweeper, toilet cleaner, all the rest, and earning his way up. Who were some of those veterans that, you know, really made an impression on you, maybe gave you, you know, some advice that you've stuck with all these years?
12: Talking to JD really kind of boosts my confidence. Kyle Bronson, you know, all your guys that come through. And like I said, just about everybody who came through, I always had one question is, how do you get to where you're at now? And from being able to get a chance to, I didn't want to come straight in. You know, I didn't know as much as I did when I first started there. I was racing street stocks at the time. You know, I kind of had to start somewhere in a shop, and that's where I started to, you know, assembling, you know, mods and late models and, you know, just learning so much hands-on.
11: Ty Norder, our guest on the ProFabrication.com hotline. So what do you do during the week nowadays? You're not sweeping the floors over at Longhorn. What you up to?
12: Working over here, giving a hand to Jerry Foster as much as I can whenever he's not in town, kind of just, you know, watching over his house, taking care of his shop, his maintenance and his race cars, just keeping up on his racing stuff while he's gone. And that way, you know, he can go do his thing. And once I get done with my stuff around here that I need to take care of, I can go take care of my things in the shop. You know, if I got to go to the parts store, you know, SRI or Smoking Aces, you know.
11: He gets it done.
12: As much as I can to get done on my race car, you know, throughout the week, it's just a blessing.
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11: 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And hey, Zach, welcome back to the show. This race you just ran there really had the old school flavor of the North-South that they used to run or still run at Florence in its name, with the Southern drivers from the Topless Outlaw Series versus what you are the champion of, the Northern drivers, the Ohio Valley Dirt Late Model Series. Did that feel like that to what you guys in the pits were feeling?
18: Yeah, man, absolutely. Like, when you're there, you kind of you race against some of them guys, maybe at, like, Eldora and stuff like that for the dirt track. But this right here was, like, their series versus ours. And it was, like, we met literally, like, right in the middle. I mean, it was pretty close for both of us. And it did. It gave you that old feel. It's kind of like their best guys versus our best guys to see who's got what.
11: Wow. And the guy that had the got what was our guest of the ProFabrication.com hotline, Zach Milby, the winner of the event there between the Topless Outlaws and the Ohio Valley Dirt Late Model Series. He's the defending series champion for the Ohio Valley guys. Though I know, you're dealing with the regular guys that you have to battle with all year, Trent Green, Corey DeLancey, Pete Crum, Donnie Dotson, and, you know, the whole gang. But when you look across and you got Hall of Famer Skip Harp, you got the guy from Georgia, Austin Horton, Kyle Courtney, you know, and then Randy Weaver ends up on the podium with you. I could see why the victory lane pictures, you had just a little bit of extra spark. What was it like racing those guys that you sometimes get to see, but now they're trying to take away your bread money? What was it like out there battling with those cats?
18: Yeah, man. Like, I follow all them guys, too. Like, obviously, like, Dirt on Dirt, I get on there, like, every day. And I see, like, who wins their stuff and whatnot. And people now say, like, there's no win in racing that is easy. Like, our series, their series, any crate series, it's so hard to win now. And I knew it was going to be so much harder just because there's so many more good guys there. So, I don't know. Like, I get fired in my interviews and stuff like that, and I didn't really know what to say. I just
19: Yeah, you look over at Randy Weaver, and you know, I got to say something, but I'm still in awe, I would imagine, of a guy like that being there in the top three with you.
18: Yeah, and, like, I come off turn two one time, and he showed me his nose. I looked over, and anybody knows when you see a yellow nose, I knew who it was. And I looked at the board, and I said, well, I got about 13 laps to get this done. So, and that was one thing I didn't have to worry. I knew he wasn't going to run over me. Mm-hmm. I knew that because he's an old school racer, and he races with respect just like I do. Like, I'm 33 years old, and he's been doing this way longer than I have. And I knew he wasn't going to run me over, so I didn't have to worry about that. Same thing with Trent. Trent slid me and stuff like that, and he left me a lane. And that's the first thing I said in my interview was I appreciate him racing me that way because that's how I would race somebody else. And could he win and run me over? Yeah, for $4,000. Some people would have done it. But we got mutual respect with each other and stuff like that. And it's nice to race with people that way, that race you the same way you race them.
19: Wow.
18: And I wish there was more of that today.
19: Well, you know, one of the guys that is at the point of it is our guest on the ProFabrication.com hotline, Zach Milby, the winner at Florence Speedway in Kentucky, the 2025 series champion of the Ohio Valley Dirt Late Model Series, and a ProFabrication driver. What was it like roaring those pipes of the ProFabrication headers out there to this victory?
18: Man, they ain't nothing like them things. 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
19: 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Well, Zach Milby, folks listening maybe down in our Wachula station in Florida or out in Iowa at Radio Keokuk or in Maquoketa or other places all across the country don't have maybe the depth of knowledge of you, what got you started in racing? How'd you find this sport?
18: Well, I was like, I think I was 6 years old, and our neighbor actually raced go-karts, and he raced at a track like probably 5 minutes from our house, and I actually had a yard cart at the time. I rode it around the yard and stuff like that. Well, they had a class with that. So we put a little number on it and went out there, and we started racing it.
19: And the rest is history. Zach Milby is the Florence Speedway winner, the Ohio Valley Dirt Late Model Series champion. How about other sports, though? Did you play anything else stick and ball-wise?
18: Yeah, I played, like, a little bit of basketball and then, like, middle school football and stuff like that. And it got to the time where the coach told me I need to pick and choose between this and racing, and I think we all know what I picked. So it was a pretty easy decision for me. So this is what I do.
19: Wow. Zach Milby choosing right for those that are fans of his, and definitely for all of us to get to watch such a cool guy doing what he does and doing it at such an elite level. Zach Milby is our guest of the ProFabrication.com hotline. So for those that haven't seen you drive, are you one that, you know, likes to go high, wide, and handsome and sell those T-shirts up there doing crazy moves? Are you down on the bottom? What would you describe your driving style like?
18: Back in the day, so when I first got a big motor, I was up on the top, ripping the top and whatnot. And eventually you learn that sometimes you can't always do that. And I, like at Florence and stuff like that, I knew I've watched it. You got to have something left at the end. So I'm more of the roll through the black, hit the bottom, roll through the middle, cutting left. That's kind of more my style. But if I got to get up on the fence, I'll do it.
19: We're cheering either way. Zach Milby, our guest of the ProFabrication.com hotline. With a few seconds left, where can folks follow your journey along on the internet and keep up with you?
18: We got a Facebook page. It's just Zach Milby Racing. And we got apparel and all that stuff on there. So if you need anything, just shoot us a message and we can take care of it.
19: One of the good guys to follow, Zach Milby, winner at Florence Speedway, 2025 champion of the Ohio Valley Dirt Late Model Series. Friend of the show, we appreciate you taking the time. Fans, stay with us. We'll be right back with more of PRN at the track.
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0: Hi, this is Doug Rice of PRN. Join me for another great episode of Fast Talk. I heard this 5 years ago with Jimmy Johnson.
25: Oh, yeah.
0: You think Jimmy
25: Johnson
0: forgot how to drive? You're an idiot. Shut up. Sit down. He's going to win 8 races in a row. I'm not putting Kyle Larson in that category. I think driver slump and team slump. I think this may be more of a team slump than a driver slump. That's Fast Talk right here on PRN.
11: 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And hey, Thomas, welcome back to the show. A fast qualifying run, you're on the pole, and make it look easy. What part did I miss about this going to the back thing? How did that all come about?
26: The racetrack, they decided that it would be give us a little challenge. They said we could go to the back and gain an extra $1,000 if we won. So we took the challenge and ended up still winning the race. So it's always more fun to pass cars and win that way than just take off and lead every lap.
19: Yeah, well, I don't want to get that far ahead of ourselves. I'm sure with your owners, Jody and Melody Chandler, in the team owner, what was that like? Because you said yes right away, and how do you go back to the owners and tell them, I know I was fast, but I'm starting all the way in the back, and I got to fight my way up to the front. How did that all work out?
26: Well, luckily they trust me enough to allow me to do stuff like that. They like to see they're race fans too. They want to see good entertainment. So
19: now that's Jody. What did Melody say though? Was she in on the deal?
26: She likes it way more than he does. She gets all excited when I'm passing race cars.
19: Well, and she got all the excitement anybody can handle. Anderson Motor Speedway Leapfrog Tri-State Triple Crown Challenge winner. Thomas Bean, our guest of the ProFabrication.com hotline, as we just said, he's fast as he gets the pole and then decides, well, let's just gamble it all away and start out way at the back. and the owners bought in right from the get-go. How important is Jody and Melody now to this? The team now that you get to drive with and for seems like it's clicking on all cylinders. You are really right there as a late model team in the Southeast. How about the ownership and all they've meant to bring this combination together?
26: Oh, absolutely. Yeah, they've done everything I could ever ask for. They're big into racing. They don't just help me, they help other people, but this is their race team. They give me all the support that I could ever want. I've been driving for them. I think this is my third year driving for them, so we've just been slowly creeping in, trying to get better and better, and finally seems like we're really clicking this year.
19: Well, clicking, and the recipe is right for the Starbucks race team that Jody and Melody have put together with their driver, Thomas Bean, our guest on the ProFabrication.com hotline off of his big challenge win at Anderson Motor Speedway, the Leapfrog Tri-State Triple Crown. They said if you win the pole, you get a shot at an extra grand if you go all the way to the back. And let's start out. I know later in the race, a little bit of good luck was shined upon you, but at the drop of the green, how do you start tiptoeing your way through, knowing that you can't really tiptoe because you got to hurry up and get up at least, you know, a certain amount of cars? What's the strategy and the actuality of going through so many cars?
26: I mean, it's tough because you know the guys, the fast cars are out front and they're going to try to drive away from you. So we just tried to pick them off as quick as we could. We passed a couple on the top to begin with when they got bowed up on the bottom, and just slowly clicked away at it, and we got up to second, and we probably weren't going to actually win the race, but got lucky, got us a late caution, and were able to make it happen after that.
19: Yeah, and Thomas Bean going from the Venti side with the Starbucks car down to the Grande side and everywhere in between to have that sip in victory lane for he and his team owners. Thomas is our guest on the ProFabrication.com hotline, and it is brought to you by Gasco Gaskets, engineered for maximum seal and durability. 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So the caution comes out 20-ish, 25 laps to go. And is that just a respite for you? I mean, your heart's got to be pumping. You're passing cars, but you're not quite there. How do you kind of gather it all in and go after the work that was ahead of you?
26: I mean, you know, because we were there the other week, and we had a good car then, and we just I knew from the other week that the top, we were going to have to start on the top, and I knew the top was going to be pretty good. So I knew I was a little quicker than the leader, and I just had to hunker down and get a good restart, and got around him and just let the car do the work and drive away from him.
19: Thomas Bean, the winner at Anderson Motor Speedway, the Leapfrog Tri-State Triple Crown. The Triple Crown's going to run at Anderson, as it did, Hickory Motor Speedway in North Carolina, and Newport, Tennessee. Will you run all those races, championship conversation at this point, or at least plan, thoughts, something like that? What's the team going to do?
26: Our plan is to run all of them. We're planning on heading, I think, the next race is in 2 weeks at Newport, and then we'll head to, Hickory after that. So we're just going to click away at them, and because there's only six races, we'll travel around to those on the weeks that we don't go other places.
19: Wow, and he'll be going to the Thunder Road Harley-Davidson 200 at South Boston, Virginia this weekend. Thomas Bean is our guest on the ProFabrication.com hotline after winning at Anderson Motor Speedway. And how big is that win last weekend for your team's confidence, momentum as they go into South Boston?
26: Oh yeah, it's always good to win. We definitely needed a, because this is probably going to be one of our toughest challenges and of the year. So we just, like, South Boston probably ain't my best racetrack, so I need all the confidence I could get going into it. So hopefully we'll have a fast race car and we'll be competitive there as well.
19: Well, a double shot of caffeine maybe in the Starbucks car.
26: What we're going to need.
19: Coming off of Anderson Motor Speedway, the Leapfrog Tri-State Triple Crown event winner, Thomas Bean, did it in high style, starting at the back on the challenge. Picked up an extra $1,000 for doing that and taking the victory. He's our guest on the ProFab Hotline. Where can we find you on the internet to keep up with this journey?
26: Just be a good way to do it is find us at Jody Chandler Racing on Facebook, Instagram and TikTok, or you can follow me at Thomas B. Motorsports on Facebook, Instagram, and TikTok as well.
19: There you go, Thomas Bean, our guest of the ProFabrication.com hotline. Congrats on that awesome win down at Anderson Motor Speedway. Good luck at South Boston and Hickory and Newport, all of them and more. He is our guest of the ProFab hotline. Fans, stay with us. We'll be right back with more.
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7: These cars are about to fire it off in anger.
8: Boy, what a save. We got cars sideways. It's Christopher Bell. He spins and collects a couple cars.
7: Side by side, Austin Cindric has him at the line, and he will take the lead into one.
8: Here comes Shane Van Gisbergen on the bottom. He's looking for second.
9: Now Chris Buescher fired out of a cannon in turn two. He's right into the rear bumper of Pagan.
8: Oh, it's a multi-car accident. I want to say 15, 20 cars. Guys, that took out about two-thirds of the field.
25: We have a fight on pit road between two crew guys. One of them is with Ty Gibbs. One is with Brad Keselowski.
7: Blaney, bottom of the racetrack. Chastain makes it three wide. He'd like to take a spot here on the backstretch, and he charges. He wants the lead in turn three. Ross Chastain shot out of a cannon from the sixth starting spot. He has already moved up to second. The battle now for third on the high side. Kyle Larson, Riley Herbst challenging low.
8: Kyle Larson moves up to the top side. Going to lose a little bit of ground.
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19: 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I'm Lenny Baticki. 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

0: Welcome to Racers Odds. I'm David Stiles, and I am joined by Andrew Kurland. We are getting ready to head to the last great Coliseum and to Eastern Tennessee to Bristol Motor Speedway. After the Cup Series took a break for Easter, we had a lot of action at Rockingham, and Andrew, we didn't do very well on our picks. We had a couple of guys to win down there at the Rock. It didn't pay off. I did some pushes for the championship and some futures, and so we didn't bring in any money last week. It wasn't a great week for us here on the show.
1: The dollar on Ryan Sieg, it felt right. It felt right in the heart.
0: It did.
1: It didn't work out the way we wanted it to, but I think luck is going to turn around for us at Bristol.
0: I think so. What can we expect? We've got 750 horsepower package. We've got a new tire in the Cup Series. Chevy still with that new body, but it's not going to matter because there's no aero at this place. We'll have 16-second laps. They're going to run about 266 miles. This is going to be an awesome, awesome preview for what this short track package is. What are you most looking forward to as we get ready to go to Bristol?
1: I'm most looking forward to about 20 laps into the Cup race because that's when I truly think we're going to know what the tires are going to do. If history tells us anything, it's that expect the unexpected. That's kind of the mentality and the storyline, talking to drivers about what are we going to see going into Bristol. If I had to lean one way or another, I think we're going to get the more normal Bristol. I don't think it's going to be as much of a tire fiasco, tire chaos. I think the high on Sundays, right around 76 degrees, it takes 75 degrees track temp for tires to start taking rubber. That's with the old tire. We're going to be well above that if the air temperature is already above 75 degrees. And then on top of that, the tire is made for more adverse weather conditions. It rubbers up even when the track is cold. And that was kind of the main reason why we saw the tire fiasco in the first place. So I think we're going to get normal Bristol, and that's kind of what I'm basing these bets around, but who knows?
0: Yeah, it'll be a crapshoot because we just don't know what this tire will do. Like you said, it's made for a little bit of a cooler temperature, but we'll be at a temperature where the track actually takes rubber. And if that's true, then we will see them actually move up as the race gets further on and start using that high line. But they'll use the bottom to start out, and then it'll move up as the race goes. So let's just go ahead and dive into it. There's a few guys that are red hot entering Bristol, and there are a few guys who are ice cold. I want to get your perspective first. Who are you really looking at to put money on this week?
1: Well, there's a few guys, and I guess I might as well jump right into it. There's one driver in particular who has great odds to win this race, plus 750 to win. He's a sleeper. He's never won a Cup Series race before. I think Ty Gibbs gets his first win this weekend. He has had the speed all season long. He's good at Bristol. He's been good at Bristol over the years. Finished top 10 in the last five races of 2026, so he's got momentum on his side. I really like what I see out of Ty Gibbs, and I think we're going to see him win the race. Now, there's some obvious, you know, dangling drivers to watch, the ones that are right in front of you. Kyle Larson dominated the last two normal Bristol races, leading 400-plus laps in both of those races, but he's on a winless streak. That's the most concerning thing for Kyle Larson right now is he hasn't won in 31 races. And
0: it's almost a calendar year,
1: it's
0: right?
1: It's almost a calendar year. It's almost, you know, 30. The number's 38, right? That's a full season worth of not winning. He won the championship, of course, but this is going to be more so his biggest test because the expectations are really high for Larson to win and to win in a big fashion. And if he doesn't do that this weekend, I think it's time to sound the alarm bells for the number five team.
0: Well, we talked about it a little bit last week where Hendrick was underperforming a little bit, and I was saying Spire had overperformed. Even though Chase Elliott pulled off a victory in Martinsville, I think you're right. I think Larson needs to come out and prove that he's still one of the most dominant cars on the track, and right now he is the favorite across a lot of books to win. And that's going to be one of my bets this week. I think that they will find their momentum and their mojo going into this weekend at plus 325. I don't mind putting a few dollars down on him. He is the favorite to win. I know that it's kind of a cop-out, but he's still plus odds to win it. And so I think putting just a few units on Larson at plus 325 is actually a good bet. And to kind of hedge off of your Ty Gibbs, I think a top five bet on Ty Gibbs at plus 120 is actually a pretty good bet. Listen to these finishes that he's had since COTA. Fourth.
1: Yeah.
0: Fifth at Vegas. Sixth at Darlington. Fourth at Martinsville. A top five on Ty Gibbs, I think, plus 120. I think it's worth putting a few units on that as well.
1: I love that. Let's go. Let's just keep going crazier. Let's take another step into madness here. Hear me out. To all finish top 10, Kyle Larson, Denny Hamlin, Ty Gibbs, Carson Hocevar, plus 329 parlay. What do you think of that?
0: I like that. Hocevar, what, finished 11th here?
1: One
0: of the races last year, I think?
1: I had him on pit road, actually, for both races last year. He was in my section. And watching that team closely, they have all the tools and all the pieces in the puzzle to win at Bristol. Circumstance just got out of their favor when it came to actually getting a solid finishing result. But having watched Carson race at Bristol a little closer than I think maybe the TV broadcast laid eyes on him last year, he's got real wicked speed. And, I mean, he was running in the top 10. I think it was his first ever start. He was filling in at Legacy Motor Club in the 42, and I think he even led some laps at Bristol. So he's been good at Bristol since he started his Cup Series career.
0: I could even go
1: as far as if he puts all the pieces together, he could win the thing.
0: He could win it. I think that's not out of the realm of possibility this week. His spring start last year for this race at Bristol, qualified 9th, finished 11th.
1: Yeah.
0: That's pretty decent. I mean, yeah, pretty good for Carson
1: Hocevar.
0: They had
1: a great day. And honestly, Hocevar had the winning strategy in the tire fiasco race, and they just didn't catch the caution at the right time at the end of the race. They could have very easily won that race, and Carson knows that. And so I wouldn't even really look at the finishing positions for Hocevar at Bristol, because they don't tell the whole story. They have speed.
0: No. And well, in the fall race, I was going to put this on there too. I know it's a different time of year. Started 12th, finished 7th. He's good here. I think that's a wise decision to put some money on Carson Hocevar. The next one that I'm going to do, I'm going to give you another top 10. I think Keselowski, plus 120 to top 10. I think he's on a little bit of a tear. He's got some momentum coming off of Darlington, off of Martinsville. He's had some good finishes back-to-back. I think those RFK cars are very, very solid. And Keselowski's good at this racetrack. It's one of his better tracks, I think. So I think a top 10 on him at plus 120 is actually a pretty solid bet. It's still kind of right around that 50-60 percentile probability. So I'm looking at him to have another good run this weekend.
1: Interesting. I don't have him on my radar, but I can certainly see it. I mean, heck, he was leading at the end of the race late. Now, I know it was a little bit of tire strategy, but if he was leading then and he didn't have as good of a year last year, I could certainly make an argument for Brad Keselowski having a strong run. So I could see it. I do want to mention a quick O'Reilly, a few lower tier series bets, because to win the O'Reilly race, Larson's plus 110, Allgaier's plus 600, Zilich plus 850, Quapple plus 1,000. Like, the guy to beat, obviously, is going to be Kyle Larson. He absolutely annihilated the field last year. But if there's a sleeper driver to bet for the win on, I really like Sam Merritt plus 1600.
0: That's good. A good bet. Plus 1600.
1: Bristol, man.
0: And I'm excited about that, because I'll be on pit road this weekend.
1: You've got PRN,
0: and I've got Sam Mayer in my section of pit road. So yeah, not to be a little bit of a homer, but it would be cool to see Sam Mayer get a W. And I actually like that +1600. I'm going to give you another one that I think is the odds aren't super long, but it is for a race win. And I think this will be hard to come by, but this will be in the Craftsman Truck Series, and this is on Caesars. Corey Heim is going for a chance to win $500,000 in the truck race.
1: Yeah.
0: I think he can taste the money. He can see it. He can almost put his hands on it. He's +350 to win that race. So I think maybe putting a few units on him to win the Craftsman Truck Series race at +350 is not a bad bet. And he's really, really good in a truck.
1: He's a favorite over 8 cup drivers in the truck race. That's insane. But you know what? I could see it. I'm kind of rooting for it because how awesome
0: too.
1: Would it be that Corey Heim, who, not that he's got a chip on his shoulder because he's a fantastic race car driver, but he's the points leader in the truck series, but is ineligible to win the championship. He's got 8 cup guys who want to win this Bristol race. If I'm Corey Heim, I'm like, screw it. I'm going to give people something to talk about, you know?
0: Yeah,
1: If I can't win this championship, I'm going to damn sure try to win it unofficially, you know? And what better way to do that than to smoke the cup guys on Friday night in the trucks?
0: I mean, why not just try to win all the money? Just take all their money. Because you get to win the purse, and then you get an extra $500,000 on top of it. I mean, go for it. Let it all hang out, Corey.
1: I'm surprised.
0: It's time, baby.
1: I'm surprised you even went for a prediction in the truck race because I don't know what's going to happen. Because
0: it's a toss-up.
1: Kyle Busch is in that race. He's fantastic in a truck, especially at Bristol. But then Front Row Motorsports is very good there with Lane Riggs and Chandler Smith. So, like, those are two good drivers. You also have Caden Honeycutt, who was knocking on the door of a win last year. Christopher Bell is in the race. Carson Hocevar is in the race. Chase Briscoe, Daniel Suarez, Ross Chastain.
0: I know.
1: Any one of those guys
0: can win, but I really think that he wants to go out there and prove that he's the best. And,
1: I can see it. Like the storyline before the race is the cup guys,
0: so
1: and
0: good.
1: It's Corey Heim ends up being the guy who smokes all the cup guys in his own race.
0: Yeah.
1: I can see it. And
0: we were talking earlier off camera, but I think this is the second truck race that Kyle Busch has ran this year. He could very easily win at Bristol. He's got 23 wins at this track. Like, it's arguably one of his better tracks. So I think that will be his biggest competition. Who else do you have on your card that you're going to put on your bet slip this week?
1: The only other driver is, you know, he's got 1 Bristol top 10 finish in 9 starts. Not a great stat, but I have to go with Tyler Reddick, $1 to win the race.
0: Win the race. So I'm going to do something a little bit similar. And I'm going to, you know, I said Keselowski to top 10 at +120. I think that's a conservative route if you want to go conservatively. I'm not going to put a whole lot of units on this, but Keselowski +2200 to win. I think if he starts running up front, you play the cash out game with him.
1: Right.
0: And, you know, take your winnings. But if he does win and you say put $10 down on that, you're going to get $220 back plus your $10 bet. So to me, I think that's not a bad value bet, but that one's just for your extra coffee money. Like that, you know, if that one pays off well. The last one that I have, Blaney taking on Christopher Bell. Blaney is at -110, Christopher Bell at -120. So they're right around the same probability. And I think Bell has been off as of late. His consistency is a little, not at Bristol, but just in general throughout the season. They have not been as good as I thought they would be at this point. I know that you have taken them to have over 3.5 wins. And if they're going to do that on the season, they're going to have to start running up front a little bit better. So I'm going to take the underdog in this matchup. Blaney at -110. I think he has a little bit more momentum. And I like doing these driver matchups because they just have to beat one other guy. And so that's one of the reasons why I like that. And I've been riding the Blaney train all year. So I'll put a few units down on Blaney at -110 versus Christopher Bell.
1: It's not bad. Not bad at all. That's all I've got. Should we get to the
0: pick'em
1: game?
0: Yeah, so Yeah, I was going to say, we'll go straight into the pick'em game. So we did a bonus round last week. I took Sammy Smith. You took Justin Allgaier. Neither one of those guys won the race, so we didn't get any extra points. So it is still a Andrew lead of 104 to my 90 points. So you have a 14-point lead, and I'll let you pick first this week. So
1: I have been going back and forth in my head about this, but I'm just going to stick with my gut. I'm not laying it up this week. Give me Kyle Larson.
0: Oh, he's going for the big gun. So I'm going to actually take your advice, and I'm going to pick Ty Gibbs.
1: Yeah, it was between him and Ty Gibbs.
0: Yep. I think Gibbs, I'm still playing the strategy of I'm trying to hold on.
1: Great pick.
0: Hold on to my guys as long as I can for the tail end of the year, and Gibbs is really, really good here, and he's been really good as of late. So I think it's time to use one of those medium tier, you know, picks, and I'm going to go with Gibbs. So
1: I was actually hoping you wouldn't pick Gibbs, because now I'm regretting it, because
0: I let you go first. I thought you were going to pick Gibbs.
1: I know. Listen, I botched it, David. All right, I botched it.
0: Well, you won't if Larson ends up winning the race, because then he could go out and walk the dog with the field and score like 75 points, and then I really will be in trouble. So
1: fair enough.
0: You know, we're pretty close right now with about 14 points, but you know, maybe it'll work out. Maybe I'll cut the lead a little bit more as we find out what happens this weekend in the mountains of Eastern Tennessee. Anything else here before we close up?

0: Bet y'all be on the back stretch, so we'll get to see if Corey Heim can actually win the $500,000 together. That'd be pretty cool.
1: We're going to find out. Yeah, he doesn't have to beat the Cup guys either to win the $500,000. So
0: no, he just has to be the best finisher out of the regular Cup Series drivers.
1: Right.
0: So,
1: right.
0: I think he could just lay a shellacking to him. But who knows?
1: It's going to be fun. I can't wait. Bristol's one of my favorite tracks to work pit road at. It's going to be an unbelievable experience for you. And tune in to PRN all weekend long. And this is also very exciting. This is the first podcast episode that we have available on Spotify, Apple, wherever you get your podcasts. So if you're watching this on YouTube, you can now subscribe on podcasts. If you're listening on podcasts, great. Thanks for coming. Thanks for being here. And this is a lot of fun, this show every week. It's like our you know, preview show.
0: Yeah. And if you're on YouTube, remember, like, comment, subscribe, leave us a note. Tell us if we missed something or you think that we're crazy because, hey, we might be. Who knows? But we try to put you on those sharp bets every week and help you grow that bankroll and make the racing just a little bit more entertaining every weekend. So tune in next week, and we'll be right back here with some more Racers Odds. For Andrew Curlin, I'm David Stiles.

0: Shane Van Gisbergen ekes out a win at Sonoma. NASCAR has a new points lead. 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I'll be joined by PRN's own David Stiles and from Speedway Motorsports, Samantha Waddell, on this edition of Fast Talk.
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0: Thanks again for joining us here on PRN's Fast Talk, coming to you from the studios of the Performance Racing Network, the lovely Charlotte Motor Speedway. More about what's happening at Speedway this summer later on in the show. Today I am joined by PRN's very own co-host of Garage Pass and Racers Odds, David Stiles, and from Speedway Motorsports, making her debut here on Fast Talk, Samantha Waddell. Samantha, good to have you. Thanks for joining us.
2: Thanks for having me. I'm excited. You guys are a good time.
0: All right, we hope to be. We are at the conclusion of the road course season. We all watched Sonoma yesterday. Sam, I'll start with you. Any surprises on what took place out in Northern California?
2: I want to say that it was a surprise that Shane Van Gisbergen won the race, but it's not a surprise. But at the same time, he's only batting 500 when it comes to road courses. So I think the most surprising thing were the guys behind him and how they battled the field. And, you know, Briscoe's not a surprise, but coming in second, same as last year, is pretty impressive.
3: I was surprised that Christopher Bell did as well as he did with the fractured left wrist. I mean, he said earlier, I'm not getting out of the car this week, after he got out early at the San Diego street course, and he proved that he still got it. Fifth place finish for him out in Sonoma, and I think the field is starting to catch up to Shane Van Gisbergen just ever so slightly. But the other big surprise, Tyler Reddick, just a terrible day, power steering issues, finished dead last.
0: We're going to go into all the ramifications of that and the fact that NASCAR has a new points leader not named Tyler Reddick. But right now, let's hear how it all went down out at Sonoma Raceway.
4: White flag is out 2 miles away for Shane Van Gisbergen and Chase Briscoe.
5: Final time of the day. To the top of the hill comes SVG. Chase Briscoe can see him. He can close in on him. He gets within about 3 car lengths as they exit 2. He holds it at 3 car lengths over to 3A. They're going to head to the top of the hill. Daniel Suarez right in front. Maybe for the last time of the day, they head for 4.
6: Can the Hoosier outfox the Kiwi? Down the hill they go. Shane Van Gisbergen dives deep into turn 4. Exits wide right next to the wall. Chase Briscoe peeks inside. He wiggles the car a little bit. Van Gisbergen, 2 car length. Briscoe charges the corner, but he can't make touch with Van Gisbergen as they exit a 1-2 formation.
4: He can see him right in his rear view. Shane Van Gisbergen being hounded by Chase Briscoe. Final time through the S's. Briscoe's going to have one final time at a dive bomb. They go through turn number 9. It's a big sweeping left-hander. They'll hit turn 10.
6: Shane Van Gisbergen trying to hold off the Indiana Gator. This is the closest he's ever been. Chase Briscoe down into turn number 11. He has it to 2 car lengths. He has it to 1 car length. They make their way through

0: 11. Chase Briscoe back into the throttle. They're nose to tail as he exits turn number 11 through 12 for the final time.
1: Briscoe took a shot down to the hairpin, but he couldn't get close enough. Across the start-finish line, Shane Van Gisbergen takes home the Toyota Save Mart 350. He wins at Sonoma Raceway by 0.3 seconds over Chase Briscoe.
2: And that's how it sounded on the Performance Racing Network. The last two voices you heard there, Michael Young and Nick Yeoman, a couple of folks we stole from the IMS radio network.
3: And if those two guys don't give you chills down at the end of that call, I mean,
2: I'm just sitting here going, Michael Young's selling it.
1: Oh, yeah.
4: Hard at the end. You can see it. The way that they describe everything, you can just see everything taking place.
2: That's
4: phenomenal.
2: As a broadcaster, that's a fun race to be a part of, because you have to paint picture there because there's so many voices there. So that's how it ended. It's kind of surprising that somebody was close enough to SVG that we could talk about it. And Wendy Venturini caught up with him.
5: Shane Van Gisbergen does it again. It was a 10 out of 10 burnout. I don't know if you could get much better. The burnout was pretty bad here, Shane. Pretty awesome. I listened to you this whole race. You actually weren't that happy and pleased with the car. I would hate to see if your car wasn't running well. What was it about today? Were you able to just get the job done?
6: I think my guys just did an excellent job making it drivable. Yesterday wasn't very good at all. And, there were still better cars than us, but Stephen and the guys called a great strategy. Awesome pit stops. And, to get Red Bull in victory lane again, I'm stoked. And stoked it wasn't two laps shorter. It would have been interesting with Chase there.
5: I know you just blasted your crew with rubber and you high-fived them. Is that something that's kind of your tradition now, Shane?
6: It seems to be, and it's a privilege to get to do a burnout, and you just see them all on pit wall, see how much it means to them, and cool to share the moment and get them involved with it.
5: How would you rate your kick today?
6: I mean, it was better, but it's a long way to the stands, and I didn't make it, so I'll try again next year.
5: Well, congratulations. Enjoy this victory. Shane Van Gisbergen, the winner here at Sonoma Raceway.
2: Wendy Venturini with SVG there, referring to his now traditional kick of the rugby ball, Samantha. And that's not the ideal place to do it. You got to cover a lot of ground just to get over the fence. You got to move up closer, Shane.
4: There is some depth there that he's not going to go into the pros as a kicker. It's just not going to happen for him. But, I mean, it's fun. It's thrilling. And I love the personal touches that each one of these drivers have brought in for their victory celebration. I think it really gives the character. It gives a tangible that people are able to connect to as they learn these drivers and find different guys to cheer for each year.
3: I mean, there was even a scrum once the ball hit the ground. There was four or five big dudes like trying to fight over it. I was like, come on, guys, let's get it together. But first ever weekend sweep completed at Sonoma for Shane Van Gisbergen. Cat's just making history all the time, it seems like. Every week when he wins, we're talking about him making some kind of history.
2: Well, in the stat story, that's 8 road course wins. Mm-hmm. And Samantha, the remarkable thing is not that he has won 8 of them, but the percentage of road course races that he has won in his career.
4: He's run 16 in total of this career, and he's taken 8 of them, which is very impressive. Batting 500, one of those things that you're like, wow, this is crazy. But if you look at the grand scheme of things, that's only 8 out of all of these races that he's run. So I think that there's kind of that question, can we get that translated over to the oval?
3: I mean, 7 out of the last 9 had a chance to win the San Diego street course and then got wrecked. He could have tied Jeff Gordon if he had won the San Diego street course with this win in Sonoma. But like I said just a few moments ago, I think the field's starting to catch up to him just ever so slightly. I still think that he is the best driver in the Cup Series a road course. And we just need to enjoy this while it lasts, because it's not going to last forever.
4: Well, and I think Briscoe said it best. He's like, he is the best guy on the road course. But, you know, there's a lot of leeway there. Everybody's learning. Everybody's figuring it out. Kyle Larson admitted that he's been watching tape of him from last season so he could figure out how he's making it look so smooth and so effortless. So I think everybody's understanding that he's got this map that he's already learned. So everybody else is trying to figure it out. You got McDowell, you got Gibbs. They're all getting right up in there. They're phenomenal road course racers. Just how do you bridge that gap of the experience?
2: Well, SVG accomplished one thing. He got above the cut line. He dropped down to 17th. He is now 14th, I think 36 points to the good. I'll ask both of you this. Is that enough to get him to the chase?
3: Ooh,
2: David?
3: That's a hairy question. I don't know. He'll have to run top 10, top 15, like he said in his post-race interviews, to maintain this position. And I said it on this show a few weeks ago. He's starting to run better at the ovals.
4: Mm-hmm.
3: But I think we're going to see everyone else's level of execution also increase. We've only got 8 races left.
4: Right.
3: And there's going to be a push to try to get in to the chase here at the end of the season. I think he's hard-pressed to make it. I don't think 36 points is going to be enough. I think he really needed the win at San Diego to kind of boost him up a little bit further. It's going to be tight. I don't know if he makes it.
4: I agree, and I think that that's when you're leaning into a lot of this field has grown up on an oval. They have the oval. They know it from – it is muscle memory in the back of their brain. They understand how this rides. They know which line to take. And I think that's where Shane is at a disadvantage. While on a road course, everybody else has the disadvantage because Shane can whip around a road course like nobody's business. But when it comes to an oval, Shane doesn't have the skill set above everybody else. And he did even admit, he's like, I've got to figure out how to get better on the oval because the playoffs and the chase, it's not oval racing. I mean, it's all oval racing. There is no road courses.
2: And the other problem is he now has no leeway.
4: Correct.
2: He does not have, in golf parlance, a mulligan to spare. He's got to be top 15, I think, or better.
4: Agreed.
2: And here's the thing. I don't know that Trackhouse has given him cars fast enough to go up and get stage points, which he desperately needs. And I don't know that he's going to have a lot of opportunity to secure those.
4: But he wasn't racing for stage points either yesterday.
2: Yesterday no. he was racing flipping. To win.
4: He was racing to win. So I think that's where you also have to make that shift. If you're going to, you know, run for the points, or you're going to run for the win. And I don't know that he's really the guy that wants to tell you he's going to run for the points. I think he always wants to run to get into victory lane. And so flipping the stage is kind of a disadvantage in earning those points.
3: I mean, he had a good run, Charlotte, Nashville, around top 10, around the top 15. But he was in the metric.
4: Correct.
3: And so with this win, he's going to be in the metric for Chicagoland. A lot of this is going to be predicated on how well he does in qualifying.
4: Yeah.
3: And if he can qualify in a good spot for Chicagoland, he may be able to hold on to it.
2: One bad finish, then you're kicked out of the metric, and you're in the bad group for qualifying, and then the cycle continues itself. Just ask Joey Logano. Let's take a look at our Toyota team results from last week. Chase Briscoe finished second again, but nice race. Ty Gibbs, man, this guy just keeps knocking it out. Right now he has finished third. He is fourth in overall points, also in a Toyota. Christopher Bell, and we'll talk a little bit more about his heroics later on in the show, finished fifth. Bubba Wallace, 22nd. Eric Jones, 23rd. John Hunter Nemechek, 25th. Denny Hamlin, 26th. We'll dissect that, too. Riley Herbst, 30th. And 36th, Tyler Reddick. That's a big reason we've got a brand-new points leader. 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

0: NASCAR Cup Series has a new points leader that's not named Tyler Reddick. It is Denny Hamlin. I will credit David Stiles for texting me during the race yesterday and making me aware. That's the first time this year, I guess, since Daytona, because you do get some points for the clash, that Tyler Reddick's not been the leader.
1: Yeah, it's been 18 weeks of Tyler Reddick is strangling the field with the points lead, and now Denny Hamlin has a one-point lead on Tyler Reddick. And to me, it just blows my mind. All that 1 point Xfinity fastest lap made a difference because it was 2 points.
2: Hey, you got to get the points where you can add them. I mean, you think about the small points make a big difference when it comes to that final cut.
0: That point for the Xfinity fastest lap that Tyler got yesterday couldn't mean the difference between regular season and a 25-point bump or not. It could. Yeah,
1: exactly.
2: It could.
0: The way they're racing, and I don't think this fall that Reddick's going through right now will sustain, but just looking back over the last four races, starting with Michigan, he finished 35th. Up until then, he was at least in the top 15 in every race, most of the time in the top five.
1: A couple of second it already place won five finishes, races, too. I mean,
0: yeah. So Pocono, second. Okay, you think, all right, the Michigan thing was a blip. San Diego, 25th. Sonoma, 36th, because they had problems in the car, lost the power steering, went down four laps. So there was a point in that race, Samantha, that Denny Hamlin was up by like 30 points because he's running in easily inside the top 10. Reddick's going to finish 36, and you're thinking, here's Denny's big shot.
2: Yeah, his big moment.
0: Didn't quite pan out.
2: Did not pan out at all, and I think it's one of those things that it was an uncontrollable for Tyler Reddick. You can't control the fact that you have your power steering fails. Like, that's just one of those things. But for Denny to take that and be able to run with it, but he wasn't able to hold it. It just, he couldn't continue to run with those points.
3: I mean, not to his own, it's not his own fault. No. I mean, like, he got spun out. I mean, it's just a racing incident just happened. And
2: but, I mean, that's the beauty of racing, right?
1: That's why you run the races.
2: I can control as much as I can control, and then everybody else around me is going to kind of fix the narrative a little bit, depending on how everybody else is driving.
0: Speaking of the narrative, going into these two races, all on this show and every other racing talk show that exists, it was Tyler Reddick now has a chance to really pad his lead. We got two road course races coming up. He's really good. Denny is meh at best. And even though Denny only come out with a one-point advantage, David, I feel like this was a big swing. We thought for sure Reddick would come out on the other side of Sonoma, at least doubling his points lead.
1: You've got to be thinking, if you're in the Tyler Reddick camp, I don't think you're pushing the panic button quite yet, but it's got to be looming on your mind that Denny's having a record year, and he's as good as he's ever been, and can we stay within striking distance? He has the lead now. Can we keep it close and still make this a two-car battle for the regular season championship? And you got to be thinking that he's living rent-free in Tyler Reddick's head. I mean, it's got to be looming large.
0: What do you think, Sam? Daniel, one-point lead as we head to Chicagoland, eight races to go. How does this end?
2: I think Denny is the guy that's like, you know what, I got this moment, let me run with it. Let me prove to you that I deserved this, that I should be at the top of the leaderboard. So he's going to run with a big chip on his shoulder that, like, I'm going to prove to you that this is where I get. But I also think that Reddick is the kind of guy that's like, I'm not going to let this loom in front of me. He's going to fight back as much as he can. It was disappointing in how everything finished out yesterday because he is significantly strong on road courses. So you're hoping he could pad that thing out. But I don't know. I think that there's going to be this fun battle between the two of them. And there's going to be a chip on Denny's shoulder that wants to prove everybody that the fact that you doubted me to being able to be here, and he's going to run with it.
1: And the other thing, too, I think a lot of this hinges on the moment that Denny and Michael Jordan had a number of weeks ago where Tyler Reddick is winning all these races and Denny's finishing kind of lackluster, and you see Michael Jordan kind of
2: switch,
1: kind of poke the bear a little bit, and all of a sudden Denny comes to life, and now he's rattling off good finishes and getting wins and taking over the points lead. I think that 11 team and JGR, they're just really, really strong. I think they may end up running away with this thing.
0: I always pull for the story, and I feel like the story this year is Denny Hamlin.
1: Yeah.
0: With everything, and we've talked about it on this show ad nauseum, everything that he went through, everything he experienced, that's a story worth following. And this is a guy, in the twilight of his career. He said one more year and he's done. So you don't have a lot of another shot at grabbing the proverbial brass ring. And it looks to be a pretty good shot to do it. And we'll talk about some of the other points, people. I do want to say I did not see at the start of the season Ty Gibbs being fourth in points. He is in it. He is in a Toyota. That's an advantage this year. There's no way to get around that. But that doesn't mean that you're fourth in points and you already won a race just because you're a Toyota, Sam.
2: Well, I think you watch this team. Last year they struggled. It was not a question. I mean, it was obvious that there were struggles within that camp. This year they're firing on all cylinders. Everybody seems to be working like a well-oiled machine. And it's almost like Ty's got a breath of fresh air that he's like, I don't have to stress about anything. I just get to drive a car. I just get to be in a car and control my destiny as much as I can without having to worry about if anything's going to go wrong on pit road, if there's any strategy questions. He's just trusting in everybody around him, and you're getting to see who the race car driver of Ty Gibbs is because, I mean, he weaved his way through the field, especially you look at stage three. I mean, that was impressive.
1: It was.
2: He led 31 laps yesterday.
0: The radio traffic from him was, what do you want me to do?
1: Yeah.
2: Yeah.
0: I love the answer. It was like, well, go fast, but don't go too fast.
1: It's like, what?
2: You can see he's trusting everybody around him. And I think that's what makes a successful team is when you have the trust of everyone around you that, you know, my only job is to get in this car and to drive and listen to my spotters, listen to my crew chief, and know that they've got my best interest. And I think you're seeing it play out.
1: I want to pose this to both of you. Do you think getting the win at Bristol has really kind of elevated him to the level that he's at right now?
2: I think so. I think you get the monkey off your back, right? All of a sudden, you're like, look, I've done it. I've achieved it. I've shown you that I've got the skill set. I can do this. I've got it. Now let me prove it even more because no one's telling me that, oh, you don't have the win. He's got the win now.
1: Got the win now.
0: I think that was important because the weight of – you've been doing this for 3+ years now, and you're in the best stuff out there.
1: Yeah.
0: You need to get a W. He's checked that box, so now let's move on. And he's a legitimate contender.
1: He is.
0: When they re-rack, he's going to be one of the people that we're talking about. I don't see any reason that he should be dropping out. We'll come back. We want to talk about road courses. How many is too many or how many is not enough? We'll chat about that next here on Fast Talk.
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0: So the road course season is over for 2026. SVG went 2-for-4. Throw in an unexpected Corey Heim victory at San Diego. And, of course, Tyler Reddick winning at COTA. And we are done for the year. That's a total of 4. And I want to ask Samantha and David this, and I want folks at home to think about this. We are done. There are no more in the regular season. There are no road course races in the Chase because the Roval was changed over to the Oval. I'm still not sure about that. Sam, I'm going to start with you. Where do you rest? Is 4 too many, not enough road course?
1: Chase Briscoe down into turn number 11. He has it to 2 car lengths. He has it to 1 car length. They make their way through turn number 11.
2: Briscoe took a shot down to the hairpin, but he couldn't get close enough.
3: Chase Briscoe was so close to beating SVG at Sonoma. You'll hear from him in a moment.
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3: For the second year in a row, Chase Briscoe was one spot short of beating the road course king, Shane Van Gisbergen, at Sonoma. He spoke to our very own Heather DeBoe after the race and was pretty disappointed.
5: It looked like you gave it everything you had there. Do you think maybe you used your stuff up too much, or what were you fighting at the end?
6: Nah, I was better. I messed up with 3 or 4 to go, getting into one. I don't know, I just didn't time my downshift ride or something and about wrecked. And I lost a ton of ground. I was able to obviously running back down. Just if I don't make that mistake, I truthfully probably win the race. Just yeah, that one's going to sting for a while. Just with trying to beat him, it would be just a big accomplishment. So, yeah, proud to have our Columbia Bank Toyota group. And, yeah, that one stings. That's a tough one there.
3: Another driver with a great finish was Kyle Larson, who got his 4th straight top 5 this season. I talked to him after the race.
7: How physically demanding was that one today?
8: Yeah, it was just a lot of green flag running. So it was hot. But, yeah, a lot of fun. Yeah, fun to get kind of long runs like that where you have to manage your stuff. So, yeah, I thought we had a really good HenderCars.com Chevy and felt like I learned the kind of sequence that it took to be a little bit better on a long run and thought our pit strategy there was going to pay off. But those two guys up in front of us and then Ty were just better on the long run than me. So, yeah, we'll take another top 5, though. It's been a good stretch for us.
3: Both drivers will have their chance to redeem themselves this weekend as NASCAR returns to Chicagoland Speedway. For PRN's Garage Pass, this is Andrew Kurland.
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10: Welcome to PRN at the Track. I'm Lenny Baticki. Coming up in this show, we'll chat with the driver they call Typhoon, Ty Norder. Then we'll speak with Florence winner Zach Milby. And we'll have a conversation with a driver that took the risk, started last, and took the victory, Thomas Bean. But first, let's get to our What's Hot. We'll start in Lakeview, South Carolina. Christian Thomas, a winner there. Dawson Lowe, the same at Cherokee. Travelers Rest to big win for Tack Brown. Caden Outlaw checkers again at Lancaster. Dylan goes to Cameron Murray. Jeff Smith wins North Georgia, while at Winder Barrowitz, Nick Sellers. Smoky Mountain, Tennessee, Lucas Oil Series, Dale McDowell and Brandon Shepard get the pair of wins. Anthony White victorious at Wartburg. Dixieland at Elizabeth City, North Carolina to Willie Milliken. Landon Huffman wins at Wake County and at Tri-County. Orange County goes to Chrissy Wallace. Dustin Rumley wins Ace. East Lincoln to Morgan Milstead. Anthony Sanders wins Gastonia. Bowman Gray to Danny Bone. Scotty Bedford a win at Carteret. Auburndale, Florida, the checkers to Carter Brown. Connor Hall, another win at Langley, Virginia. Oak Level to Dale Durham. David Watts wins Natural Bridge. Lonesome Pine to Keith Helton. And Jeff Grayville, the victory at Whip. And joining us now on the ProFabrication.com hotline, the driver they call Typhoon, Ty Norder, fresh off of a Mideast Modified victory at Harris Speedway, where you had to start sixth and work your way up from that. That's not an easy thing there, Ty. How did you work your way through the pack?
11: Good thing the racetrack came around with my elite chassis. Like I said, we were just trying to catfish the bottom, and the car just had tons of drive when the racetrack came around, and we put our heads together and just smooth sailing. And like I said, that caution came out, and leader gave me the top or the bottom. Sorry.
10: Well, you were working through all of that and catfishing. 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You weren't out there with a fishing pole.
11: No, if I went fishing, I couldn't catch a catfish to save my life, but. Just trying to work my way around the bottom, you know, we're points racing, you know, so I was just trying to keep my nose clean, you know. One thing with that I've always learned is don't put yourself in a position to, you know, tear your stuff up or the people are around you. So, you know, we were so good on the bottom. Everybody was kind of just missing the corner. I just kind of keep the car straight as possible, you know, entering on the fuel. And like I said, our setup came around and it was just really good.
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10: 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Our guest on the ProFabrication.com hotline, Harris Speedway winner Ty Norder, taking us a few years back to when he started in the sport. And those days, you would have had some, you know, as even now, a lot of famous guys going through the Longhorn chassis fabrication building there. What was it like to, you know, get to chat with some of those people as the shop kid in those days? You learned something?
11: I learned a lot. I learned a lot of hands-on stuff that actually helps me now in my racing program. And not only that, and getting to speak to these guys, you know, that are winning national tour and races, you know, on how they got to the top, you know, just trying to get as much info as I could to, you know, put in the back of my head for the future, you know, write down the notebook. And like I said, man, it's building relationships and just trying to meet new people was always a key thing.
10: Well, Ty Norder, top stepping in on the podium at Harris Speedway in the Mideast Modifieds, the Typhoon getting that job done after starting his racing career out of high school as a shop, you know, assistant, helper, floor sweeper, toilet cleaner, all the rest, and earning his way up. Who were some of those veterans that, you know, really made an impression on you, maybe gave you, you know, some advice that you've stuck with all these years?
11: Talking to JD really kind of boosts my confidence. Kyle Bronson, you know, all your guys that come through. And like I said, just about everybody who came through, I always had one question is, how'd you get to where you're at now? And from being able to get a chance to I didn't want to come straight in. You know, I didn't know as much as I did when I first started there. I was racing street stocks at the time. You know, I kind of had to start somewhere in a shop, and that's where I started to, you know, assembling, you know, mods and late models and, you know, just learning so much hands-on.
10: Ty Norder, our guest on the ProFabrication.com hotline. So what do you do during the week nowadays? You're not sweeping the floors over at Longhorn. What you up to?
11: Working over here, giving a hand to Jerry Foster as much as I can whenever he's not in town, kind of just, you know, watching over his house, taking care of his shop, his maintenance and his race cars, just keeping up on his racing stuff while he's gone. And that way, you know, he can go do his thing. And once I get done with my stuff around here that I need to take care of, I can go take care of my things in the shop. You know, if I got to go to the parts store, you know, SRI or Smoking Aces, you know.
10: He gets it done.
11: As much as I can to get done on my race car, you know, throughout the week, it's just a blessing.
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10: 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And hey, Zach, welcome back to the show. This race you just ran there really had the old school flavor of the North-South that they used to run or still run at Florence in its name, with the Southern drivers from the Topless Outlaw Series versus what you are the champion of, the Northern drivers, the Ohio Valley Dirt Late Model Series. Did that feel like that to what you guys in the pits were feeling?
17: Yeah, man, absolutely. Like, when you're there, you kind of you race against some of them guys, maybe at, like, Eldor and stuff like that for the dirt track. But this right here was, like, their series versus ours. And it was, like, we met literally, like, right in the middle. I mean, it was pretty close for both of us. And it did. It gave you that old feel. It's kind of like their best guys versus our best guys to see who's got what.
18: Wow. And the guy that had the got what was our guest of the profabrication.com hotline, Zach Milby, the winner of the event there between the Topless Outlaws and the Ohio Valley Dirt Late Model Series. He's the defending series champion for the Ohio Valley guys. You know, though, I know you're dealing with the regular guys that you have to battle with all year, Trent Green, Corey DeLancey, Pete Crum, Donnie Dotson, and, you know, the whole gang. But when you look across and you got Hall of Famer Skip Harp, you got the guy from Georgia, Austin Horton, Kyle Courtney, you know, and then Randy Weaver ends up on the podium with you. I could see why the Victory Lane Pictures, you had just a little bit of extra spark. What was it like racing those guys that you – you know, sometimes get to see, but now they're trying to take away your bread money. What was it like out there battling with those cats?
17: Yeah, man. Like I follow all them guys too. Like obviously like Dirt on Dirt, I get on there like every day and I see like who wins their stuff and whatnot. And people now say like, there's no win in racing that is easy. Like our series, their series, any crate series, it's so hard to win now. And I knew it was going to be so much harder just because there's so many more good guys there. So, I don't know. Like, I get fired in my interviews and stuff like that, and I didn't really know what to say. I just.
18: Yeah, you look over at Randy Weaver, and you know, I got to say something, but I'm still in awe, I would imagine, of a guy like that being there in the top three with you.
17: Yeah, and, like, I come off turn two one time, and he showed me his nose. I looked over, and anybody knows when you see a yellow nose, I knew who it was. And I looked at the board and I said, well, I got about 13 laps to get this done. So, and that was one thing I didn't have to worry. I knew he wasn't going to run over me. Mm-hmm. I knew that because he's an old school racer and he races with respect just like I do. Like I'm 33 years old and he's been doing this way longer than I have. And, I knew he wasn't going to run me over. So I didn't have to worry about that. Same thing with Trent. Trent slid me and stuff like that, and he left me a lane. And that's the first thing I said in my interview was I appreciate him racing me that way because that's how I would race somebody else. And could he win and run me over? Yeah, for $4,000, some people would have done it. But we got mutual respect with each other and stuff like that, and it's nice to race with people that way that race you the same way you race them.
18: Wow.
17: And I wish there was more of that today.
18: Well, you know, one of the guys that is at the point of it is our guest on the profabrication.com hotline, Zach Milby, the winner at Florence Speedway in Kentucky, the 2025 series champion of the Ohio Valley Dirt Late Model Series, and a profabrication driver. What was it like roaring those pipes of the profabrication headers out there to this victory?
17: Man, they ain't nothing like them things. Andrew and all them down here at Profab, we bought a used set last year from them, and we put them on, and the quality is amazing. Like, once you buy them, unless you get in a wreck and damage, and you will not have to buy another set. So, and we went and bought another set this year, and we said, all them guys, and whatever you need, they'll build it. And it took them a little bit to build it because it was something custom for us. So, and I appreciate Andrew and all the guys at Profab for all they do for us.
18: 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Well, Zach Milby, folks listening maybe down in our Wachula station in Florida or out in Iowa at Radio Keokuk or in Maquoketa or other places all across the country, don't have maybe the depth of knowledge of you, you know, what got you started in racing? You know, how'd you find this sport?
17: Well, I was like, I think I was 6 years old, and our neighbor actually raced go-karts, and he raced at a track like probably 5 minutes from our house, and I actually had a yard kart at the time. I rode it around the yard and stuff like that. Well, they had a class with that. So we put a little number on it and went out there, and we started racing it,
18: And the rest is history. Zach Milby is the Florence Speedway winner, the Ohio Valley Dirt Late Model Series champion. How about other sports, though? Did you play anything else, stick and ball wise?
17: Yeah, I played like a little bit of basketball and then like middle school football and stuff like that. And it got to the time where the coach told me I need to pick and choose between this and racing, and I think we all know what I picked. So it was a pretty easy decision for me. So this is what I do.
18: Wow. Zach Milby choosing right for those that are fans of his, and definitely for all of us, though, to get to watch such a cool guy doing what he does and doing it at such an elite level. Zach Milby is our guest of the ProFabrication.com hotline. So for those that haven't seen you drive, are you one that, you know, likes to go high, wide, and handsome and sell those T-shirts up there doing crazy moves? Are you down on the bottom? What would you describe your driving style like?
17: Back in the day, so when I first got a big motor, I was up on the top, ripping the top and whatnot. And eventually you learn that sometimes you can't always do that. And I, like at Florence and stuff like that, I knew I've watched Josh race, Pierce, all of them guys get up there and do it. You got to have something left at the end. So I'm more of the roll through the black, hit the bottom, roll through the middle, cutting left. That's kind of more my style. But if I got to get up on the fence, I'll do it.
18: We're cheering either way. Zach Milby, our guest of the ProFabrication.com hotline. With a few seconds left, where can folks follow your journey along on the internet and keep up with you?
17: We got a Facebook page. It's just Zach Milby Racing. And we got apparel and all that stuff on there. So if you need anything, just shoot us a message and we can take care of it.
18: One of the good guys to follow, Zach Milby, winner at Florence Speedway, 2025 champion of the Ohio Valley Dirt Late Model Series. Friend of the show, we appreciate you taking the time. Fans, stay with us. We'll be right back with more of PRN at the Track.
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0: Hi, this is Doug Rice of PRN. Join me for another great episode of Fast Talk. I heard this 5 years ago with Jimmy Johnson.
25: Oh, yeah.
0: You think Jimmy
25: Johnson
0: forgot how to drive? You're an idiot. Shut up. Sit down. He's going to win 8 races in a row. I'm not putting Kyle Larson in that category. I think driver slump and team slump. I think this may be more of a team slump than a driver slump. That's Fast Talk right here on PRN.
18: 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And hey, Thomas, welcome back to the show. A fast qualifying run, you're on the pole, and make it look easy. What part did I miss about this going to the back thing? How did that all come about?
26: The racetrack, they decided it would be a give us a little challenge. They said we could go to the back and gain an extra $1,000 if we won. So we took the challenge and ended up still winning the race. So it's always more fun to pass cars and win that way than just take off and lead every lap.
18: Yeah, well, I don't want to get that far ahead of ourselves. I'm sure with your owners Jody and Melody Chandler, the team owner, what was that like? Because you said yes right away, and how do you go back to the owners and tell them, I know I was fast, but I'm starting all the way in the back, and I got to fight my way up to the front. How did that all work out?
26: Well, luckily they trust me enough to allow me to do stuff like that. They like to see they're race fans too. They want to see good entertainment. So
18: now that's Jody. What did Melody say though? Was she in on the deal?
26: She likes it way more than he does. She gets all excited when I'm passing race cars.
18: Well, and she got all the excitement anybody can handle. Anderson Motor Speedway Leapfrog Tri-State Triple Crown Challenge winner, Thomas Bean, our guest of the ProFabrication.com hotline. As we just said, he's fast as he gets the pole and then decides, well, let's just gamble it all away and start out way at the back. And the owners bought in right from the get-go. How important is Jody and Melody now to this? The team now that you get to drive with and for seems like it's clicking on all cylinders. You are really right there as a late model team in the Southeast. How about the ownership and all they've meant to bring this combination together?
26: Oh, absolutely. Yeah, they've done everything I could ever ask for. They're big into racing. They don't just help me. They help other people. But this is their race team. They give me all the support that I could ever want. I've been driving for them. I think this is my third year driving for them. So we've just been slowly creeping in, trying to get better and better. And finally, seems like we're really clicking this year.
18: Well, clicking, and the recipe is right for the Starbucks race team that Jody and Melody have put together with their driver, Thomas Bean, our guest on the ProFabrication.com hotline off of his big challenge win at Anderson Motor Speedway, the Leapfrog Tri-State Triple Crown. They said if you win the pole, you get a shot at an extra grand if you go all the way to the back. And let's start out. I know later in the race, a little bit of good luck was shined upon you, but at the drop of the green, how do you start tiptoeing your way through, knowing that you can't really tiptoe because you got to hurry up and get up at least, you know, a certain amount of cars? What's the strategy and the actuality of going through so many cars?
26: I mean, it's tough because you know the guys, the fast cars are out front and they're going to try to drive away from you. So we just tried to pick them off as quick as we could. We passed a couple on the top to begin with when they got bowed up on the bottom, and just slowly clicked away at it, and we got up to second, and we probably weren't going to actually win the race, but got lucky, got us a late caution, and were able to make it happen after that.
18: Yeah, and Thomas Bean going from the Venti side with the Starbucks car down to the Grande side and everywhere in between to have that sip in victory lane for he and his team owners. Thomas is our guest on the ProFabrication.com hotline, and it is brought to you by Gasco Gaskets, engineered for maximum seal and durability. 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So the caution comes out 20-ish, 25 laps to go. And is that just a respite for you? I mean, your heart's got to be pumping. You're passing cars, but you're not quite there. How do you kind of gather it all in and go after the work that was ahead of you?
26: I mean, you know, because we were there the other week, and we had a good car then, and we just I knew from the other week that the top, we were going to have to start on the top, and I knew the top was going to be pretty good. So I knew I was a little quicker than the leader, and I just had to hunker down and get a good restart, and got around him and just let the car do the work and drive away from him.
18: Thomas Bean, the winner at Anderson Motor Speedway, the Leapfrog Tri-State Triple Crown. The Triple Crown's going to run at Anderson, as it did Hickory Motor Speedway in North Carolina and Newport, Tennessee. Will you run all those races, championship conversation at this point, or at least plan, thoughts, something like that? What's the team going to do?
26: Our plan is to run all of them. We're planning on heading, I think, the next race is in 2 weeks at Newport, and we'll head to, I think, Hickory after that. So we're just going to click away at them, and because there's only six races, we'll travel around to those on the weeks that we don't go other places.
18: Wow, and he'll be going to the Thunder Road Harley Davidson 200 at South Boston, Virginia this weekend. Thomas Bean is our guest on the ProFabrication.com hotline after winning at Anderson Motor Speedway. And how big is that win last weekend for your team's confidence, momentum as they go into South Boston?
26: Oh, yeah. It's always good to win. We definitely needed a – this is probably going to be one of our toughest challenges and of the year. So we just – like South Boston probably ain't my best racetrack, so I needed all the confidence I could get going into it. So hopefully we'll have a fast race car and we'll be competitive there as well.
18: Well, a double shot of caffeine maybe in the Starbucks car.
26: What we're going to need.
18: Coming off of Anderson Motor Speedway, the Leapfrog Tri-State Triple Crown event winner, Thomas Bean, did it in high style, starting at the back on the challenge, picked up an extra $1,000 for doing that and taking the victory. He's our guest on the ProFab Hotline. Where can we find you on the internet to keep up with this journey?
26: Be a good way to do it is find us at Jody Chandler Racing on Facebook, Instagram, and TikTok, or you can follow me at Thomas Bean Motorsports on Facebook, Instagram, and TikTok as well.
18: There you go, Thomas Bean, our guest of the ProFabrication.com hotline. Congrats on that awesome win down at Anderson Motor Speedway. Good luck at South Boston and Hickory and Newport, all of them and more. He is our guest of the ProFab Hotline. 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
2: These cars are about fired off in anger.
5: 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We got cars sideways. It's Christopher Bell. He spins and collects a couple cars.
2: Side by side, Austin Cindric has him at the line, and he will take the lead into one.
5: Here comes Shane Van Gisbergen on the bottom. He's looking for second.
6: Now Chris Buescher fired out of a cannon in turn two. He's right into the rear bumper of Taggett.
5: Oh, it's a multi-car accident. I want to say 15, 20 cars. Guys, that took out about two-thirds of the field.
7: We have a fight on pit road between two crew guys. One of them is with Ty Gibbs. One is with Brad Keselowski.
2: Blaney, bottom of the racetrack. Chastain makes it three wide. He'd like to take a spot here on the backstretch, and he charges. He wants the lead in turn three. Ross Chastain shot out of a cannon from the sixth starting spot. He has already moved up to second. The battle now for third on the high side. Kyle Larson, Riley Herbst challenging low. Kyle Larson moves up to the top side. Going to lose a little bit of ground.
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18: 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I'm Lenny Baticki. We'll see you next time at the track. 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

0: Welcome to another episode of Racer's Odds. I'm David Stiles. He is Andrew Curlin. And Denny Hamlin completes the trifecta at the Tricky Triangle, making it three in a row for him on the season. And that points lead is getting ever slim for Tyler Reddick. He's now within 19 points. Andrew, great race in Pocono. Very different style of track, but Toyota still very strong. We did pretty well on our bet slips. You had Hamlin as a race winner. You were able to cash that, and it turned out to be pretty lucrative for you. You're still up $300+ on
1: really?
0: The bet book. Yes. Yes. You're still positive. I'm trending in the right direction. I've fluctuated ever so slightly back and forth all season long. I'm $13 to the negative.

0: you can find him on the three books that we use pretty regularly. BetMGM -145. If you're going to do that, if you put $10 on him at -145, you would get $6.90 back plus your original $10 bet or 10-unit bet for a total of $16.90. So,
1: all right, so there roughly, you go.
0: Yeah, that's kind of the price breakout. So I got to bet 10 units on SVG to win at -145, and I'll get $16 back, and I'll be $3 within the margin. So I don't think this week is really the week to bet on your long shot winners, because we've never raced at this place before. It is a racetrack conjured up out of the ground on a naval base. And Andrew, this one is going to be wild. I think we'll see some interesting things happen. There's a lot of bumps in this track. Yeah. It looks at one point like the cars could almost go airborne, but if it's good money plus money on Shane Van Gisbergen, take it, because there is not any bet that I have found on the sports books where he is plus money. I think his top 10 on DraftKings is -2,000.
1: Yeah. Just
0: absurd numbers.
1: Yeah, I mean, if there's any week to go with a minus odd on a race winner in a cup race, it's this weekend. SVG, man, -145. Give me that, and I think I'm going to take a little bit of a swing. I'm going to put $50 on SVG to win at -145. That will give me a little bit of my return, hopefully. And, David, you know, you said I'm 300 up, so might as well start taking some swings now. Exactly. So, I mean, man, he's led in 13 of his 14 road course starts. He's trying to be the first driver, I think, in history to win his first 8 cup races on a road course. It's just going to be a matter of a race for second and if something happens to SVG. And this is a difficult racetrack. There is a really significant dip in the road going into turn number one, right about when you're at your braking zone. I got a chance to run some laps on iRacing around San Diego, and that is really sketchy. The braking zone into turn number two is really sketchy. There's another big dip right when you hit the brake pedal. At one point, you cross over railroad tracks. So
0: I was going to say, they have trolley tracks in the middle of this race course.
1: Yeah.
0: A lot of bumps. I saw there's one spot where there's actually new pavement, and it's like you want to gas up over the new pavement before you go back onto the old racing surface, which is part of a runway. And then there's one turn, I think, where you actually come down and you're looking at the aircraft carrier. So
1: that's turn two.
0: This race.
1: And that's where there's a big dip in the road. Yeah.
0: I mean, this race is going to have lots of wild things happen, I think. And then there's a good passing zone where there's some S's where it looks like you could set someone up for a good corner. But I don't really know what the telemetry is of that, of even setting up that pass. You would know more than me.
1: Yeah, well, I mean, I ran single laps around it, and by no means am I an expert, because I don't think I made a single lap around the track without spinning out. So turn 11 was my nightmare spot. But the biggest thing that I noticed, at least for me visually, is there are some blind chicanes, especially towards the end of the lap. You take a hard left-hand corner, there's a wall that kind of hides the tire barrier that you got to make sure that your right side tires are on the correct side of by the time you get to it. So, I mean, it's going to be a difficult racetrack. I think SVG is going to dominate. Really, the question is, who's going to be the next best guy? I look at two drivers in particular, and this is a bet that I think would be kind of a fun race within the race to follow, and that's the top Toyota. I look at Tyler Reddick and Ty Gibbs to be those two guys competing for the top Toyota spot. You can pick Tyler Reddick at +110 to be the top performing Toyota. I do like that. I like Ty Gibbs as well. I mean, he finished second at the last street race that we had at Chicago last year. He's -150 to top 10. I feel really solid about that. And then there's Connor Zilich, who has had just like the worst run as of late, and the worst luck that a rookie, I feel like, could have in the Cup Series. But when it comes to this type of racetrack, you can't ignore him. And I feel like he can be a guy who can get a top 10. He's one of the best passers in the field at road courses. So Connor Zilich is another guy that I'm watching to kind of be the race within a race.
0: Just a straight up.

0: up forecast, I think a Blaney top 10 at plus 110. He's the first driver that has plus odds when you do the top 10. He's sneaky good at road courses. I know that he doesn't have the wins, but he usually runs well in the stages, has good track position. If they can keep that car in the mix, I think he could top 10. That's plus 110. I think I'm going to put a few units on that as well. If you're looking for the cash out game, this is a reach deep down in the bag. Michael McDowell, plus 1,600 to win.
1: Yeah.
0: I think McDowell will be pretty solid at this race course. Cash out game would probably be pretty strong on him. And then if you're looking for someone who has experience and has a win on the other Chicago street course, Alex Bowman in some kind of bet might be decent. I know he's been off of his metric this year so far, but I think they're starting to gain a little bit of momentum. I know they're mired 32nd in points. He's deep down in the points lead. So they're going to do something, I think, to try to flip their strategy and maybe get back in this a little bit to just give them some more momentum as they go on through the season. So transitioning a little bit, those are just some, you know, straight up race winner or some cash out game stuff. You know me, I'm going to default to these matchups. There's a lot of different matchups that you can go. I picked 8 different ones across 2 different sports books, and I settled on 3 of them that I like. Chase Elliott versus Kyle Larson, both of them minus 115. This one's on Caesars. I'm going to put a little bit of units on Kyle Larson. That's just an intuition thing. I think he's ran pretty well at Sonoma in the past. He's been decent on different street courses that we've went to. I know Chase Elliott used to be the road course king, but in the next-gen car, he's just not been up to snuff as some of our other drivers. So in that matchup, I like Kyle Larson minus 115. The other one, you mentioned Ty Gibbs being the other really good Toyota in the field. He's matched up with Michael McDowell. McDowell plus 110, Ty Gibbs minus 140. I'm going to put a few units on McDowell because he is plus money, and if he finishes ahead of Gibbs, that's a pretty good win for you there. My third and final matchup, Blaney versus Hamlin. This one's on DraftKings. Blaney's favored, minus 130, Hamlin minus 105. I'm going to lay a few units on Blaney at minus 130. So that's about all the bets that I have. I mean, this week is very strong on Shane Van Gisbergen. Bet the favorites and bet anyone that you have a little bit of an inclination on that they may be good on the road course. And there's a few of those. I mean, we've mentioned them already. And one guy that we haven't mentioned, A.J. Allmendinger, there's a matchup with him between him and Chase Briscoe. They're both even minus 115. That may be another person that you look at a matchup bet to kind of diversify your portfolio a little bit here as we get ready to short this one.
1: AJ's had top 20 finishes in the last 7 road course races that he's run at. More so in that 10th to 20 range, but is a front half of the field type of guy when it comes to road courses. Larson concerns me just a little bit. I mean, he's only got 2 top 10 finishes in his last 8 road course races. But like you said, Chase Elliott is also on some sort of cold streak when it comes to racing at the road courses. But let's see. I've got my notes here. Who else do I have? All right, here's something interesting. And this is if we want to put a little parlay together here on top 10 finishes. You know I like SVG. You know I like Reddick. You know I like Ty Gibbs. If all 3 of them finish in the top 10, it's at plus 145.
0: That's not
1: I like
0: bad.
1: Those. Yeah. I feel like you're going to have something go wrong to get any one of those 3 guys to finish outside of the top 10. Now, there's a ton of unknowns, obviously, with this race. There's drivers who don't even know how much grip we're going to have once we actually get to the racetrack. Eric Jones said in some of the media availabilities that he's had over the past couple of weeks that they showed up to Chicago thinking they were going to have the lowest amount of grip and just like zero ability to wheel and maneuver the car, and it actually ended up being one of their higher gripped up tracks for them at Legacy Motorsports Motor Club. So you really don't know what's going to happen, but I think this is the week where you go SVG. I'm a little worried about Chris Rubel. He's got the road course prowess. I'm just concerned about his ability to shift. I know Brent Cruz will be on standby for Bell. I just think it's going to be a wonky weekend for him and the 20 team while he's still battling this fracture of his left wrist. And when it comes to road courses, yes, it's not his shifting hand, but when you're shifting, your other hand's got to be on the wheel. Your other hand's got to be steering. And I don't know. I'm just staying away from Bell. I'm not saying he's going to have a bad weekend. I'm just cautious when it comes to what I think he's going to do.
0: I don't have him on any of my bet slips this week. I'm like you. I'm kind of staying away from him. I hope that he heals up really, really quickly because he is good on these road courses, and we've got a number of them back-to-back. We go to Naval Base Coronado this week, and then next week we'll be in Sonoma. So, and that'll start this in-season bracket challenge that we have coming up, and that's an also a different wrinkle. I know we did it last year, but it's a different wrinkle as far as the betting side goes. I know right now you can only bet on the winner of the in-season bracket challenge, and so I'm interested to see if we will get these actual matchups that are in the bracket that we can bet on next week, because, like I keep saying it, I like the matchups. The matchups, I'm pretty good at picking one versus one versus one versus the field. So, you know, that's kind of been my bread and butter, and I'm starting to inch back up into the positives. Like we said on the dashboard, I'm only down about 13 units. So hopefully if that comes into fruition for next week, we can get a lot of those onto the show and maybe help you do a good job picking your bracket. So
1: why don't we get into pick 'em, David, going into San Diego this weekend? I am worried because the first pick for this is going to be a big one.
0: Well, I played it perfectly. You picked Suarez. You got 32 points.
1: Dang, guy runs good. Are you kidding me?
0: I picked Cole Custer. He got 13. So yep. I have chagrined my way into the pick. I just can't screw it up. So I'm going to pick Shane Van Gisbergen.
1: Yeah.
0: And that's the smartest pick I can make. I hope he wins every stage and wins the race and gets 75 points, because I'm down about 80-ish, 90-ish points. And if I do that, maybe I can make up some ground. And as we get closer to the end of the season, I'm going to start shooting my bigger bullets, and we'll see what happens.
1: All right. So you took SVG, and that stinks. I'm going to go with his teammate, Connor Zilich, who's had a pretty rough rookie year. I think if he has any good run this season, we're down to two road course races left. Give me Connor Zilich.
0: I like it. He had a shot at Watkins Glen, cooked his tires.
1: I know it.
0: He's an up-and-comer. Let's not crown him before, you know, his career blossoms fully, but he's a good race car driver. He's just had a lot of rookie mistakes. I like that pick, though. So SVG versus Connor Zilich, teammates in the pick 'em. I think I played it right. What do you think? Did I play it well?
1: Well, guess who I'm picking at Sonoma? I'm picking SVG.
0: SVG.
1: No matter what happens, you can't pick him. So no. I at least feel better about being able to do that.
0: Well, there you go. So, again, SVG is your favorite. He's minus 145. That's the best odds we can find for him. Put a few units on him. See what happens. It'll be a great race. First time we've ever raced at this road course. Thanks for checking out the show. If you're on Spotify or Apple Music or Apple Podcasts, make sure to rate it and leave us a comment. If you're on YouTube, subscribe, like, share. If you see any of our reels on social media, interact with those. I try to message back and make sure that we're interacting with your messages and your fandom, and hopefully we can put you on some sharp money and help you find the value. Andrew, any closing thoughts here as we wrap this one up?
1: No, I am going to be just curious to see what happens, really. My curiosity, my interest is peaked when it comes to San Diego. I think it's going to be a cool weekend. I hope the racing's good, but at the very least, I think the visuals that we're going to get on TV and the action that MRN is going to give us over the air is going to be pretty interesting.
0: Yeah, we'll have a triple header. It'll be Trucks, O'Reilly, and Cup. So it's a big weekend for NASCAR as we head out to Naval Base Coronado. For Andrew Kurland, I'm David Stiles. Thanks for stopping by Racers Odds.

0: Shane Van Gisbergen ekes out a win at Sonoma. NASCAR has a new points lead. 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I'll be joined by PRN's own David Stiles and from Speedway Motorsports, Samantha Waddell, on this edition of Fast Talk.
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0: Thanks again for joining us here on PRN's Fast Talk, coming to you from the studios of the Performance Racing Network, the lovely Charlotte Motor Speedway. More about what's happening at Speedway this summer later on in the show. Today I am joined by PRN's very own co-host of Garage Pass and Racers Odds, David Stiles, and from Speedway Motorsports, making her debut here on Fast Talk, Samantha Waddell. Samantha, good to have you. Thanks for joining us.
2: Thanks for having me. I'm excited. You guys are a good time.
0: All right, we hope to be. We are at the conclusion of the road course season. We all watched Sonoma yesterday. Sam, I'll start with you. Any surprises on what took place out in Northern California?
2: I want to say that it was a surprise that Shane Van Gisbergen won the race, but it's not a surprise. But at the same time, he's only batting 500 when it comes to the road courses. So I think the most surprising thing were the guys behind him and how they battled the field. And, you know, Briscoe's not a surprise, but coming in second, same as last year, is pretty impressive.
3: I was surprised that Christopher Bell did as well as he did with the fractured left wrist. I mean, he said earlier, I'm not getting out of the car this week after he got out early at the San Diego street course, and he proved that he still got it. Fifth place finish for him out in Sonoma, and I think the field is starting to catch up to Shane Van Gisbergen just ever so slightly. But the other big surprise, Tyler Reddick, just a terrible day, power steering issues, finished dead last.
0: We're going to go into all the ramifications of that and the fact that NASCAR has a new points leader not named Tyler Reddick. But right now, let's hear how it all went down out at Sonoma Raceway.
4: White flag is out 2 miles away for Shane Van Gisbergen and Chase Briscoe.
5: Final time of the day to the top of the hill comes SVG. Chase Briscoe can see him. He can close in on him. He gets within about 3 car lengths as they exit 2. He holds it at 3 car lengths over to 3A. They're going to head to the top of the hill. Daniel Suarez right in front. Maybe for the last time of the day, they head for 4.
6: Can the Hoosier outfox the Kiwi? Down the hill they go. Shane Van Gisbergen dives deep into turn 4. Exits wide right next to the wall. Chase Briscoe peeks inside. He wiggles the car a little bit. Van Gisbergen, 2 car length lead. Briscoe charges the corner, but he can't make touch with Van Gisbergen as they exit in 1-2 formation.
4: He can see him right in his rear view. Shane Van Gisbergen being hounded by Chase Briscoe. Final time through the S's. Briscoe's going to have one final time at a dive bomb. They go through turn number 9. It's a big sweeping left-hander. They'll hit turn 10.
6: Shane Van Gisbergen trying to hold off the Indiana native. This is the closest he's ever been. Chase Briscoe down into turn number 11. He has it to 2 car lengths. He has it to 1 car length. They make their way through turn number 11. Chase Briscoe back into the throttle. They're nose to tail as he exits turn number 11 through 12 for the final time.
4: Briscoe took a shot down of the hairpin, but he couldn't get close enough. Across the start-finish line, Shane Van Gisbergen takes home the Toyota Save Mart 350. He wins at Sonoma Raceway by 0.3 seconds over Chase Briscoe.
0: And that's how it sounded on the Performance Racing Network. The last two voices you heard there, Michael Young and Nick Yeoman, a couple of folks we stole from the IMS radio network.
3: And if those two guys don't give you chills down at the end of that call, I mean,
0: I'm just sitting here going, Michael Young's selling it.
3: Oh, yeah.
2: Hard you can see it. The way that they describe everything, you can just see everything taking place.
0: That's
2: phenomenal.
0: As a broadcaster, that's a fun race to be a part of because you have to paint picture there because there's so many voices there. So that's how it ended. It's kind of surprising that somebody was close enough to SVG that we could talk about it. And Wendy Venturini caught up with him.
7: Shane Van Gisbergen does it again. It was a 10 out of 10 burnout. I don't know if you could get much better. The burnout was pretty bad here, Shane. Pretty awesome. I listened to you this whole race. You actually weren't that happy and pleased with the car. I would hate to see if your car wasn't running well. What was it about today? Were you able to just get the job done?
8: I think my guys just did an excellent job making it drivable. Yesterday wasn't very good at all. And, there were still better cars than us, but Steven and the guys called a great strategy. Awesome pit stops, and I mean, yeah, to get Red Bull in victory lane again, I'm stoked. And stoked it wasn't two laps shorter. It would have been interesting with Chase there.
7: I know you just blasted your crew with rubber and you high-fived them. Is that something that's kind of your tradition now, Shane?
8: Well, it seems to be, and it's a privilege to get to do a burnout, and you just see them all on pit wall, see how much it means to them, and cool to share the moment and get them involved with it.
7: How would you rate your kick today?
8: I mean, it was better, but it's a long way to the stands, and I didn't make it, so I'll try again next year.
7: Well, congratulations. Enjoy this victory. Shane Van Gisbergen, the winner here at Sonoma Raceway.
0: Wendy Venturini with SVG there, referring to his now traditional kick of the rugby ball, Samantha. And that's not the ideal place to do it. You got to cover a lot of ground just to get over the fence. You got to move up closer, Shane.
2: There is some depth there that he's not going to go into the pros as a kicker. It's just not going to happen for him. But, I mean, it's fun. It's thrilling. And I love the personal touches that each one of these drivers have brought in for their victory celebration. I think it really gives the character. It gives a tangible that people are able to connect to as they learn these drivers and find different guys to cheer for each year.
3: I mean, there was even a scrum once the ball hit the ground. There was four or five big dudes like trying to fight over it. I was like, come on, guys, let's get it together. But first ever weekend sweep completed at Sonoma for Shane Van Gisbergen. Cat's just making history all the time, it seems like. Every week when he wins, we're talking about him making some kind of history.
0: Well, in the stat story, that's 8 road course wins. Mm-hmm. And Samantha, the remarkable thing is not that he has won 8 of them, but the percentage of road course races that he has won in his career.
2: He's run 16 in total of this career, and he's taken 8 of them, which is very impressive. Batting 500, one of those things that you're like, wow, this is crazy. But if you look at the grand scheme of things, that's only 8 out of all of these races that he's run. So I think that there's kind of that question, can we get that translated over to the oval?
3: I mean, 7 out of the last 9 had a chance to win the San Diego street course and then got wrecked. He could have tied Jeff Gordon if he had won the San Diego street course with this win in Sonoma. But like I said just a few moments ago, I think the field's starting to catch up to him just ever so slightly. I still think that he is the best driver in the Cup Series
2: hands down.
3: A road course. And we just need to enjoy this while it lasts, because it's not going to last forever.
2: Well, and I think Briscoe said it best. He's like, he is the best guy on the road course. But, you know, there's a lot of leeway there. Everybody's learning. Everybody's figuring it out. Kyle Larson admitted that he's been watching tape of him from last season so he could figure out how he's making it look so smooth and so effortless. So I think everybody's understanding that he's got this map that he's already learned. So everybody else is trying to figure it out. You got McDowell, you got Gibbs. They're all getting right up in there. They're phenomenal road course racers. Just how do you bridge that gap of the experience?
0: Well, SVG accomplished one thing. He got above the cut line. He dropped down to 17th. He is now 14th, I think 36 points to the good. I'll ask both of you this. Is that enough to get him to the chase?
3: Ooh,
0: David?
3: That's a hairy question. I don't know. He'll have to run top 10, top 15, like he said in his post-race interviews, to maintain this position. And I said it on this show a few weeks ago. He's starting to run better at the ovals.
2: Mm-hmm.
3: But I think we're going to see everyone else's level of execution also increase. We've only got 8 races left.
2: Right.
3: And there's going to be a push to try to get in to the chase here at the end of the season. I think he's hard-pressed to make it. I don't think 36 points is going to be enough. I think he really needed the win at San Diego to kind of boost him up a little bit further. It's going to be tight. I don't know if he makes it.
2: I agree, and I think that that's when you're leaning into a lot of this field has grown up on an oval. They have the oval. They know it from – it is muscle memory in the back of their brain. They understand how this rides. They know which line to take. And I think that's where Shane is at a disadvantage. While on a road course, everybody else has the disadvantage because Shane can – whip around a road course like nobody's business. But when it comes to an oval, Shane doesn't have the skill set above everybody else. And he did even admit, he's like, I've got to figure out how to get better on the oval, because the playoffs and the chase, it's not oval racing. I mean, it's all oval racing. There is no road courses.
0: And the other problem is he now has no leeway.
2: Correct.
0: He does not have, in golf parlance, a mulligan to spare. He's got to be top 15, I think, or better.
2: Agreed.
0: And here's the thing. I don't know that Trackhouse has given him cars fast enough to go up and get stage points, which he desperately needs And I don't know that he's going to have a lot of opportunity to secure those.
2: But he wasn't racing for stage points either yesterday.
0: Yesterday he was racing
2: flipping.
0: To win.
2: He was racing to win. So I think that's where you also have to make that shift. If you're going to, you know, run for the points, you're going to run for the win. And I don't know that he's really the guy that wants to tell you he's going to run for the points. I think he always wants to run to get into victory lane. And so flipping the stage is kind of a disadvantage in earning those points.
3: I mean, he had a good run, Charlotte, Nashville, around top 10, around the top 15, but he was in the metric.
2: Correct.
3: And so with this win, he's going to be in the metric for Chicagoland. A lot of this is going to be predicated on how well he does in qualifying.
2: Yeah.
3: And if he can qualify in a good spot for Chicagoland, he may be
0: able
3: to hold on to it.
0: One bad finish, then you're kicked out of the metric and you're in the bad group for qualifying, and then the cycle continues itself. Just ask Joey Logano. Let's take a look at our Toyota team results from last week. Chase Briscoe finished second again, but nice race. Ty Gibbs, man, this guy just keeps knocking it out. Right now he has finished third. He is fourth in overall points, also in a Toyota. Christopher Bell, and we'll talk a little bit more about his heroics later on in the show, finished fifth. Bubba Wallace, 22nd. Eric Jones, 23rd. John Hunter Nemechek, 25th. Denny Hamlin, 26th. We'll dissect that, too. Riley Herbst, 30th. And 36th, Tyler Reddick. That's a big reason we've got a brand-new points leader. 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

0: NASCAR Cup Series has a new points leader that's not named Tyler Reddick. It is Denny Hamlin. I will credit David Stiles for texting me during the race yesterday and making me aware. That's the first time this year, I guess, since Daytona, because you do get some points for the Clash, that Tyler Reddick's not been the leader.
1: Yeah, it's been 18 weeks of Tyler Reddick is strangling the field with the points lead, and now Denny Hamlin has a one-point lead on Tyler Reddick. And to me, it just blows my mind. All that one-point Xfinity fastest lap made a difference because it was 2 points.
2: Hey, you got to get the points where you can add them. I mean, you think about the small points make a big difference when it comes to that final cut.
0: That point for the Xfinity fastest lap that Tyler got yesterday couldn't mean the difference between regular season and a 25-point bump or not. It could. Yeah,
1: exactly.
2: It could.
0: The way they're racing, and I don't think this fall that Reddick's going through right now will sustain, but just looking back over the last four races, starting with Michigan, he finished 35th. Up until then, he was at least in the top 15 in every race, most of the time in the top five.
1: A couple of second it already place won finishes, five races, too. I mean,
0: yeah. So Pocono, second. Okay, you think, all right, the Michigan thing was a blip. San Diego, 25th. Sonoma, 36th, because they had problems in the car, lost the power steering, went down four laps. So there was a point in that race, Samantha, that Denny Hamlin was up by like 30 points because he's running in easily inside the top 10. Reddick's going to finish 36, and you're thinking, here's Denny's big shot.
2: Yeah, his big moment.
0: Didn't quite pan out.
2: Did not pan out at all, and I think it's one of those things that it was an uncontrollable for Tyler Reddick. You can't control the fact that you have your power steering fails. Like, that's just one of those things. But for Denny to take that and be able to run with it, but he wasn't able to hold it. It just, he couldn't continue to run with those points.
1: I mean, not to his own, it wasn't his own fault. No. I mean, like, he got spun out. I mean, just a racing incident just happened. And
2: but, I mean, that's the beauty of racing, right?
1: That's why you run the races.
2: I can control as much as I can control, and then everybody else around me is going to kind of fix the narrative a little bit, depending on how everybody else is driving.
0: Speaking of the narrative, going into these two races, on this show and every other racing talk show that exists, it was Tyler Reddick now has a chance to really pad his lead. We got two road course races coming up. He's really good. Denny is meh at best. And even though Denny only came out with a one-point advantage, David, I feel like this was a big swing. We thought for sure Reddick would come out on the other side of Sonoma, at least doubling his points lead.
1: You've got to be thinking, if you're in the Tyler Reddick camp, I don't think you're pushing the panic button quite yet, but it's got to be looming on your mind that Denny's having a record year, and he's as good as he's ever been. And can we stay within striking distance? He has the lead now. Can we keep it close and still make this a two-car battle for the regular season championship? And you got to be thinking that he's living rent-free in Tyler Reddick's head. I mean, it's got to be looming large.
0: What do you think, Sam? Denny, a one-point lead as we head to Chicagoland, eight races to go. How does this end?
2: I think Denny is the guy that's like, you know what? I got this moment. Let me run with it. Let me prove to you that I deserve this, that I should be at the top of the leaderboard. So he's going to run with a big chip on his shoulder that, like, I'm going to prove to you that this is where I get. But I also think that Reddick is the kind of guy that's like, I'm not going to let this loom in front of me. He's going to fight back as much as he can. It was disappointing in how everything finished out yesterday because he is significantly strong on road courses. So you were hoping he could pad that thing out. But I don't know. I think that there's going to be this fun battle between the two of them. And there's going to be a chip on Denny's shoulder that wants to prove everybody that the fact that you doubted me to being able to be here, and he's going to run with it.
1: And the other thing, too, I think a lot of this hinges on the moment that Denny and Michael Jordan had a number of weeks ago where Tyler Reddick is winning all these races and Denny's finishing kind of lackluster, and you see Michael Jordan kind of poke the bear a little bit, and all of a sudden Denny comes to life, and now he's rattling off good finishes and getting wins and taking over the points lead. I think that 11 team and JGR, they're just really, really strong. I think they may end up running away with this thing.
0: I always pull for the story, and I feel like the story this year is Denny Hamlin.
1: Yeah.
0: With everything, and we've talked about it on this show ad nauseum, everything that he went through, everything he experienced, that's a story worth following. And this is a guy, in the twilight of his career. He said one more year and he's done. So you don't have a lot of another shot at grabbing the proverbial brass ring. And it looks to be a pretty good shot to do it. And we'll talk about some of the other points, people. I do want to say I did not see at the start of the season Ty Gibbs being fourth in points. He is in it. He is in a Toyota. That's an advantage this year. There's no way to get around that. But that doesn't mean that you're fourth in points and you've already won a race just because you're a Toyota, Sam.
2: Well, I think you watch this team. Last year they struggled. It was not a question. I mean, it was obvious that there were struggles within that camp. This year, they're firing on all cylinders. Everybody seems to be working like a well-oiled machine. And it's almost like Ty's got a breath of fresh air that he's like, I don't have to stress about anything. I just get to drive a car. I just get to be in a car and control my destiny as much as I can without having to worry about if anything's going to go wrong on pit road, if there's any strategy questions. He's just trusting in everybody around him. And you're getting to see who the race car driver of Ty Gibbs is because, I mean, he weaved his way through the field, especially you look at stage three. I mean, that was impressive.
1: It was.
2: He led 31 laps yesterday.
0: The radio traffic from him was, what do you want me to do?
1: Yeah.
2: Yeah.
0: I love the answer. It was like, well, go fast, but don't go too fast.
1: It's like, what?
2: You can see he's trusting everybody around him. And I think that's what makes a successful team is when you have the trust of everyone around you that, you know, my only job is to get in this car and to drive and listen to my spotters, listen to my crew chief, and know that they've got my best interest. And I think you're seeing it play out.
1: I want to pose this to both of you. Do you think getting the win at Bristol has really kind of elevated him to the level that he's at right now?
2: I think so. I think you get the monkey off your back, right? All of a sudden, you're like, look, I've done it. I've achieved it. I've shown you that I've got the skill set. I can do this. I've got it. Now let me prove it even more because no one's telling me that, oh, you don't have the win. He's got the win now.
1: The win now.
0: I think that was important because the weight of you've been doing this for 3+ years now, and you're in the best stuff out there.
1: Yeah.
0: You need to get a W. He's checked that box, so now let's move on. And he's a legitimate contender.
1: He is.
0: When they re-rack, he's going to be one of the people that we're talking about. I don't see any reason that he should be dropping out. We'll come back. We want to talk about road courses. How many is too many, or how many is not enough? We'll check out that next here on Fast Talk.
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0: So the road course season is over for 2026. SVG went 2-for-4. Throw in an unexpected Corey Heim victory at San Diego. And, of course, Tyler Reddick winning at COTA. And we are done for the year. That's a total of 4. And I want to ask Samantha and David this, and I want folks at home to think about this. We are done. There are no more in the regular season. There are no road course races in the Chase because the Roval was changed over to the Oval. I'm still not sure about that. Sam, I'm going to start with you. Where do you rest? Is 4 too many? Not enough? Road course.
1: Chase Briscoe down into turn number 11. He has it to 2 car lengths. He has it to 1 car length. They make their way through turn number 11.
2: Briscoe took a shot down of the hairpin, but he couldn't get close enough.
3: Chase Briscoe was so close to beating SVG at Sonoma. You'll hear from him in a moment.
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3: For the second year in a row, Chase Briscoe was one spot short of beating the road course king Shane Van Gisbergen at Sonoma. He spoke to our very own Heather DeBow after the race and was pretty disappointed.
5: It looked like you gave it everything you had there. Do you think maybe you used your stuff up too much, or what were you fighting at the end?
6: Nah, I was better. I messed up with 3 or 4 to go, getting into the one. I just didn't time my downshift drive or something, and about wrecked. And I lost a ton of ground. I was able to obviously running back down. Just if I don't make that mistake, I truthfully probably win the race. Just that one's going to sting for a while. Just with trying to beat him, it would be just a big accomplishment. So yeah, proud though of our Columbia Bank Toyota group. And that one stings. That's a tough one there.
3: Another driver with a great finish was Kyle Larson, who got his 4th straight top 5 this season. I talked to him after the race.
7: How physically demanding was that one today?
8: It was just a lot of green flag running, so it was hot. A lot of fun. It's fun to get kind of long runs like that where you have to manage your stuff. So, yeah, I thought we had a really good Hendercars.com Chevy, and felt like I learned the kind of sequence that it took to be a little bit better on a long run, and thought our pitch strategy there was going to pay off, but those two guys up in front of us, and then Ty, were just better on the long run than me. So, yeah, we'll take another top 5, though. It's been a good stretch for us.
3: Both drivers will have their chance to redeem themselves this weekend as NASCAR returns to Chicagoland Speedway. 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
10: Welcome to PRN at the Track. I'm Lenny Baticki. Coming up in this show, we'll chat with the driver they call Typhoon, Ty Norder. Then we'll speak with Florence winner Zach Milby, and we'll have a conversation with a driver that took the risk, started last, and took the victory, Thomas Bean. But first, let's get to our What's Hot. We'll start in Lakeview, South Carolina. Christian Thomas, a winner there. Dawson Lowe, the same at Cherokee. Travelers Rest, a big win for Tack Brown. Caden Outlaw checkers again at Lancaster. Dylan goes to Cameron Murray. Jeff Smith wins North Georgia, while at Winder Barrowitz, Nick Sellers. Smoky Mountain, Tennessee, Lucas Oil Series, Dale McDowell and Brandon Shepard get the wins. Anthony White victorious at Wartburg. Dixieland at Elizabeth City, North Carolina to Willie Milliken. Landon Huffman wins at Wake County and at Tri-County. Orange County goes to Chrissy Wallace. Dustin Rumley wins Ace. East Lincoln to Morgan Milstead. Anthony Sanders wins Gastonia. Bowman Gray to Danny Bone. Scotty Bedford a win at Carteret. Auburndale, Florida, the checkers to Carter Brown. Connor Hall, another win at Langley, Virginia. Oak Level to Dale Durham. David Watts wins Natural Bridge. Lonesome Pine to Keith Helton. And Jeff Rabel, the victory at Whip. And joining us now on the ProFabrication.com hotline, the driver they call Typhoon, Ty Norder, fresh off of a Mideast Modified victory at Harris Speedway, where you had to start sixth and work your way up from that. That's not an easy thing there, Ty. How did you work your way through the pack?
11: Good thing the racetrack came around with my elite chassis. Like I said, we were just trying to catfish the bottom, and the car just had tons of drive when the racetrack came around, and we put our heads together and just smooth sailing. And like I said, that caution came out, and leader gave me the top or the bottom. Sorry.
10: Well, you were working through all of that and catfishing. Help our listeners that are new to this business know what catfishing is. You weren't out there with a fishing pole.
11: No, if I went fishing, I couldn't catch a catfish to save my life, but. Just trying to work my way around the bottom, you know, we're points racing, you know, so I'm just trying to keep my nose clean, you know. One thing with that I've always learned is don't put yourself in a position to, you know, tear your stuff up or the people are around you. So, you know, we were so good on the bottom. Everybody was kind of just missing the corner. I just kind of keep the car straight as possible, you know, entering on the fuel. And like I said, our setup came around and it was just really good.
10: He did it. 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Well, Ty, you've been coming along. We've watched your career start to blossom. Had you on before and such. 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Weren't you working somewhere in the racing industry sweeping floors?
11: Yeah, I was sweeping floors, cleaning toilets, parts running for Longhorn chassis.
10: Oh, wow. And Steve Arpin's bunch there. 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And those days, you would have had some, you know, as even now, a lot of famous guys going through the Longhorn chassis fabrication building there. What was it like to, you know, get to chat with some of those people as the shop kid in those days? You learn something?
11: I learned a lot. I learned a lot of hands-on stuff that actually helps me now in my racing program. And not only that, and getting to speak to these guys, you know, that are winning national tour and races, you know, on how they got to the top, you know, just trying to get as much info as I could to, you know, put in the back of my head for the future, you know, write down the notebook. And like I said, man, it's building relationships and just trying to meet new people was always a key thing.
10: Well, Ty Norder, top stepping in on the podium at Harris Speedway in the Mideast Modifieds. The Typhoon getting that job done after starting his racing career out of high school as a shop, you know, assistant, helper, floor sweeper, toilet cleaner, all the rest, and earning his way up. Who were some of those veterans that, you know, really made an impression on you, maybe gave you, you know, some advice that you've stuck with all these years?
11: Talking to JD really kind of boosts my confidence. Kyle Bronson, you know, all your guys that come through. And like I said, just about everybody who came through, I always had that one question is, how'd you get to where you're at now? And from being able to get a chance to, I didn't want to come straight in. You know, I didn't know as much as I did when I first started there. I was racing street stocks at the time. You know, I kind of had to start somewhere in a shop, and that's where I started to, you know, assembling, you know, mods and late models and, you know, just learning so much hands-on.
10: Ty Norder, our guest on the ProFabrication.com hotline. So what do you do during the week nowadays? You're not sweeping the floors over at Longhorn. What you up to?
11: Working over here, giving a hand to Jerry Foster as much as I can whenever he's not in town, kind of just, you know, watching over his house, taking care of his shop, his maintenance and his race cars, just keeping up on his racing stuff while he's gone. And that way, you know, he can go do his thing. And once I get done with my stuff around here that I need to take care of, I can go take care of my things in the shop. You know, if I got to go to the parts store, you know, SRI or Smoking Aces, you know.
10: He gets it done.
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10: 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And hey, Zach, welcome back to the show. This race you just ran there really had the old school flavor of the North-South that they used to run or still run at Florence in its name, with the Southern drivers from the Topless Outlaw Series versus what you are the champion of, the Northern drivers, the Ohio Valley Dirt Late Model Series. Did that feel like that to what you guys in the pits were feeling?
17: Yeah, man, absolutely. Like, when you're there, you kind of you race against some of them guys, maybe at like Eldor and stuff like that for the dirt track. But this right here was like their series versus ours. And it was like we met literally like right in the middle. I mean, it was pretty close for both of us. And it did. It gave you that old feel. It's kind of like their best guys versus our best guys to see who's got what.
10: Wow. And the guy that had the got what was our guest of the ProFabrication.com hotline, Zach Milby, the winner of the event there between the Topless Outlaws and the Ohio Valley Dirt Late Model Series. He's the defending series champion for the Ohio Valley guys. And
18: you know, though I know, you know, you're dealing with the regular guys that you have to battle with all year, Trent Green, Corey DeLancey, Pete Crum, Donnie Dotson, and, you know, the whole gang. But when you look across and you got Hall of Famer Skip Harp, you got the guy from Georgia, Austin Horton, Kyle Courtney, you know, and then Randy Weaver ends up on the podium with you. I could see why the Victory Lane pictures, you had just a little bit of extra spark. What was it like racing those guys that you know, sometimes get to see, but now they're trying to take away your bread money? What was it like out there battling with those cats?
17: Yeah, man. Like, I follow all them guys too. Like, obviously, like, Dirt on Dirt, I get on there like every day and I see like who wins their stuff and whatnot. And people now say like, there's no win in racing that is easy. Like our series, their series, any crate series, it's so hard to win now. And I knew it was going to be so much harder just because there's so many more good guys there. So, I don't know. Like, I get fired up in my interviews and stuff like that, and I didn't really know what to say. I just.
18: Yeah, you look over at Randy Weaver, and you know, I got to say something, but I'm still in awe, I would imagine, of a guy like that being there in the top three with you.
17: Yeah, and, like, I come off turn two one time, and he showed me his nose. I looked over, and anybody knows when you see a yellow nose, I knew who it was. And I looked at the board and I said, well, I got about 13 laps to get this done. So, and that was one thing I didn't have to worry. I knew he wasn't going to run over me. Mm-hmm. I knew that because he's an old school racer and he races with respect just like I do. Like, I'm 33 years old and he's been doing this way longer than I have. And I knew he wasn't going to run me over, so I didn't have to worry about that. Same thing with Trent. Trent slid me and stuff like that, and he left me a lane. And that's the first thing I said in my interview was I appreciate him racing me that way because that's how I would race somebody else. And could he win and run me over? Yeah, for $4,000. Some people would have done it. But we got mutual respect with each other and stuff like that, and it's nice to race with people that way that race you the same way you race them.
18: Wow.
17: And I wish there was more of that today.
18: Well, you know, one of the guys that is at the point of it is our guest on the ProFabrication.com hotline, Zach Milby, the winner at Florence Speedway in Kentucky, the 2025 Series champion of the Ohio Valley Dirt Late Model Series, and a ProFabrication driver. What was it like roaring those pipes of the ProFabrication headers out there to this victory?
17: Man, they ain't nothing like them things. 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
18: 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Well, Zach Milby, folks listening maybe down in our Wachula station in Florida or out in Iowa at Radio Keokuk or in Maquoketa or other places all across the country, don't have maybe the depth of knowledge of you, you know, what got you started in racing? You know, how'd you find this sport?
17: Well, I was like, I think I was 6 years old, and our neighbor actually raced go-karts, and he raced at a track like probably 5 minutes from our house, and I actually had a yard kart at the time. I rode it around the yard and stuff like that. Well, they had a class with that. So we put a little number on it and went out there, and we started racing it,
18: And the rest is history. Zach Milby is the Florence Speedway winner, the Ohio Valley Dirt Late Model Series champion. How about other sports, though? Did you play anything else stick and ball-wise?
17: Yeah, I played, like, a little bit of basketball and then, like, middle school football and stuff like that. And it got to the time where the coach told me I need to pick and choose between this and racing, and I think we all know what I picked. So it was a pretty easy decision for me. So this is what I do.
18: Wow, Zach Milby choosing right for those that are fans of his, and definitely for all of us, though, to get to watch such a cool guy doing what he does and doing it at such an elite level. Zach Milby is our guest of the ProFabrication.com hotline. So for those that haven't seen you drive, are you one that, you know, likes to go high, wide, and handsome and sell those T-shirts up there doing crazy moves? Are you down on the bottom? What would you describe your driving style like?
17: back in the day, so when I first got a big motor, I was up on the top, ripping the top and whatnot. And eventually you learn that sometimes you can't always do that. And I, like at Florence and stuff like that, I knew I've watched Josh race, Pierce, all of them guys get up there and do it. You got to have something left at the end. So I'm more of the roll through the black, hit the bottom, roll through the middle, cutting left. That's kind of more my style. But if I got to get up on the fence, I'll do it.
18: We're cheering either way. Zach Milby, our guest of the ProFabrication.com hotline. With a few seconds left, where can folks follow your journey along on the internet and keep up with you?
17: We got a Facebook page. It's just Zach Milby Racing. And we got apparel and all that stuff on there. So if you need anything, just shoot us a message and we can take care of it.
18: One of the good guys to follow, Zach Milby, winner at Florence Speedway, 2025 champion of the Ohio Valley Dirt Late Model Series. Friend of the show, we appreciate you taking the time. Fans, stay with us. We'll be right back with more of PRN at the track.
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3: Hi, this is Doug Rice of PRN. Join me for another great episode of Fast Talk. I heard this 5 years ago with Jimmy Johnson.
4: Oh, yeah.
3: You think Jimmy
4: say.
3: Johnson forgot how to drive? You're an idiot. Shut up. Sit down. He's going to win 8 races in a row. I'm not putting Kyle Larson in that category, but I think driver slump and team slump. I think this may be more of a team slump than a driver slump. 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
5: 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And hey, Thomas, welcome back to the show. A fast qualifying run, you're on the pole, and make it look easy. What part did I miss about this going to the back thing? How did that all come about?
6: The racetrack, they decided that it would be give us a little challenge. They said we could go to the back and gain an extra $1,000 if we won. So we took the challenge and ended up still winning the race. So it's always more fun to pass cars and win that way than just take off and lead every lap.
5: Yeah, well, I don't want to get that far ahead of ourselves. I'm sure with your owners, Jody and Melody Chandler, the team owner, what was that like? Because you said yes right away, and how do you go back to the owners and tell them, I know I was fast, but I'm starting all the way in the back, and I got to fight my way up to the front. How did that all work out?
6: Well, luckily they trust me enough to allow me to do stuff like that. They like to see they're race fans too. They want to see good entertainment. So
5: now that's Jody. What did Melody say though? Was she in on the deal?
6: She likes it way more than he does. She gets all excited when I'm passing race cars.
5: Well, and she got all the excitement anybody can handle. Anderson Motor Speedway Leapfrog Tri-State Triple Crown Challenge winner, Thomas Bean, our guest of the profabrication.com hotline. As we just said, he's fast as he gets the pole and then decides, well, let's just gamble it all away and start out way at the back. And the owners bought in right from the get-go. How important is Jody and Melody now to this? The team now that you get to drive with and for seems like it's clicking on all cylinders. You are really right there as a late model team in the Southeast. How about the ownership and all they've meant to bring this combination together?
6: Oh, absolutely. Yeah, they've done everything I could ever ask for. They're big into racing. They don't just help me. They help other people. But this is their race team. They give me all the support that I could ever want. I've been driving for them. I think this is my third year driving for them. So we've just been slowly creeping in, trying to get better and better. And finally, seems like we're really clicking this year.
5: Well, clicking, and the recipe is right for the Starbucks race team that Jody and Melody have put together with their driver, Thomas Bean, our guest on the profabrication.com hotline off of his big challenge win at Anderson Motor Speedway, the Leapfrog Tri-State Triple Crown. They said if you win the pole, you get a shot at an extra grand if you go all the way to the back. And let's start out. I know later in the race, a little bit of good luck was shined upon you, but at the drop of the green, how do you start tiptoeing your way through, knowing that you can't really tiptoe because you got to hurry up and get up at least, you know, a certain amount of cars? What's the strategy and the actuality of going through so many cars?
6: I mean, it's tough, isn't it? Because you know the guys, the fast cars are out front, and they're going to try to drive away from you. So we just tried to pick them off as quick as we could. We passed a couple on the top to begin with when they got bowed up on the bottom, and just slowly clicked away at it, and we got up to second, and we probably weren't going to actually win the race, but got lucky, got us a late caution, and were able to make it happen after that.
0: Yeah, and Thomas Bean going from the venti side.

0: with the Starbucks car down to the Grande side and everywhere in between to have that sip in victory lane for he and his team owners. 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So the caution comes out 20-ish, 25 laps to go. And is that just a respite for you? I mean, your heart's got to be pumping. You're passing cars, but you're not quite there. How do you kind of gather it all in and go after the work that was ahead of you?
1: I mean, you know, because we were there the other week, and we had a good car then, and we just I knew from the other week that the top, we were going to have to start on the top, and I knew the top was going to be pretty good. So I knew I was a little quicker than the leader, and I just had to hunker down and get a good restart, and got around him, and just let the car do the work and drive away from him.
0: Thomas Bean, the winner at Anderson Motor Speedway, the Leapfrog Tri-State Triple Crown. The Triple Crown's going to run at Anderson, as it did, Hickory Motor Speedway in North Carolina, and Newport, Tennessee. Will you run all those races, championship conversation at this point, or at least plan, thoughts, something like that? What's the team going to do?
1: Our plan is to run all of them. We're planning on heading, I think, the next race is in 2 weeks at Newport, and then we'll head to, Hickory after that. So we're just going to click away at them, and because there's only six races, we'll travel around to those on the weeks that we don't go other places.
0: Wow, and he'll be going to the Thunder Road Harley-Davidson 200 at South Boston, Virginia this weekend. Thomas Bean is our guest on the ProFabrication.com hotline after winning at Anderson Motor Speedway. And how big is that win last weekend for your team's confidence, momentum as they go into South Boston?
1: Oh, yeah, it's always good to win. We definitely needed a, because this is probably going to be one of our toughest challenges in of the year. So we just, like, South Boston probably ain't my best racetrack, so I need all the confidence I could get going into it. So hopefully we'll have a fast race car, and we'll be competitive there as well.
0: Well, a double shot of caffeine maybe in the Starbucks car.
1: What we're going to need.
0: Coming off of Anderson Motor Speedway, the Leapfrog Tri-State Triple Crown event winner, Thomas Bean, did it in high style, starting at the back on the challenge. Picked up an extra $1,000 for doing that and taking the victory. He's our guest on the ProFab Hotline. Where can we find you on the internet to keep up with this journey?
1: Just be a good way to do it is find us at Jody Chandler Racing on Facebook, Instagram, and TikTok. Or you can follow me at Thomas Bean Motorsports on Facebook, Instagram, and TikTok as well.
0: There you go, Thomas Bean, our guest of the ProFabrication.com hotline. Congrats on that awesome win down at Anderson Motor Speedway. Good luck at South Boston and Hickory and Newport, all of them and more. He is our guest of the ProFab hotline. Fans, stay with us. 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
5: These cars are about to fire it off in anger.
6: 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We got cars sideways. It's Christopher Bell. He spins and collects a couple cars.
5: Side by side, Austin Cindric has him at the line, and he will take the lead into one.
6: Here comes Shane Van Gisbergen on the bottom. He's looking for second.
7: Now Chris Buescher fired out of a cannon in turn two. He's right into the rear bumper of Ty Gibbs.
6: Oh, it's a multi-car accident. I want to say 15, 20 cars. Guys, that took out about two-thirds of the field.
8: We have a fight on pit road between two crew guys. One of them is with Ty Gibbs. One is with Brad Keselowski.
5: Blaney, bottom of the racetrack. Chastain makes it three wide. He'd like to take a shot here on the backstretch, and he charges. Ross Chastain shot out of a cannon from the sixth starting spot. He has already moved up to second. The battle now for third on the high side. Kyle Larson, Riley Herbst challenging low.
9: Kyle Larson moves up to the top side. Going to lose a little bit of ground.
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0: 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I'm Lenny Baticki. 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

0: Welcome to Racers Odds. I'm David Stiles, joined by Andrew Curlin. Denny Hamlin cements himself as the concrete king as he wins at Nashville, but it was over two other JGR Toyotas, and it was a duel there for the last four laps. And Andrew, I thought Nashville was a great race, and it's been putting on a great show for a number of years. You were there, boots on the ground. What was your impressions as we come out of Tennessee?
1: David, I'll correct you real quick. It wasn't a great race. They were great races. All three races, I think, had a pass for the win in the last 10 laps. And I can't remember a weekend like that, as good as that, in a while. But, yeah, the strategy on Sunday was all over the place. And there was even a moment that our race director, Laura Beth, she came in our ears and she's like, "Guys, this is a weird one." And so that made it fun, you know, to follow it along. I had Zane Smith in my section, and originally I thought this is the dumbest pit call I've ever seen, because this was under yellow. They took two tires and one tank of fuel. I'm like, you're right on the edge of the window. Why not take four tires and two cans of fuel, and you know for sure you can make it there to the end? I'm like, they can't make it. And sure enough, they pushed the window and they pushed the envelope. And if they didn't get that caution that came out, I think they still would have made it. So that shows why I report on it and why the crew chiefs are paid the big bucks. But this was the finish that I had hoped we would have gotten at the Coke 600. This is what, because it was the JGR guys battling it out. And Suarez is a great winner, and it was great to see him win the Coke 600. But we were brewing for a great JGR battle at the end of that 600, and I feel like the racing gods paid it back to us after having to wait out all the rain and all of the heartbreak that's happened in the last couple of weeks. We got a great finish.
0: Agreed. And I thought that if those tires could have held on a little bit longer, he maybe could have outdueled Christopher Bell, but he was slipping and sliding. Zane Smith was that whole time.
1: There's no way
0: he's going to hold him off. He had a 3/4 of a lap lead there at one point, and when I started seeing Christopher Bell, you know, tick off about a second a lap, I was like, yeah, he has no chance. And he just didn't have enough rubber. That's what it boiled down to. He could not keep the rubber on the race car because he took the two tires. But
1: I looked at those two tires when they came off. And, I mean, they were starting to cord. They were in rough shape. So I don't think he would have been able to hold off Christopher Bell for the win, four tires or two tires. But at least my comment from earlier is, why not give yourself the extra ammunition?
0: Yeah. The good thing is I had Zane Smith in the pick 'em game. So I came out really well on that end of it, and we'll get into that at the tail end of the show. But now we're transitioning into the Irish Hills of Michigan, a 2-mile oval, very fast, high speed, wide, wide racetrack. And this one's a lot of fun. But we've also got three guys that have won here three times. You've got Hamlin and Larson, and then, the other guy, Logano, have all won here three times. And so I think this will be another duel, and I think this is going to be another Toyota show. So I've got a few bets lined up for that. I'm not taking Denny Hamlin as the favorite driver to win this. I'm actually going to look a little bit deeper in the field and go for Christopher Bell. I think he's due. I think the crushing loss of Nashville is just fueling him at this point, and he has to turn this season around at some point. He's having good finishes, but he just hasn't been able to get a win yet in that win column. He's plus 550. So that's my winner of the race. And then, you know, if you want to do a little bit extra and maybe do the cash out game, Chase Briscoe's plus 1,100 to win. So I think both of those guys will end up being pretty good. Briscoe has started on the pole at this race before, and then he fell back into the field from different strategies. But I think the JGR Toyotas will be really, really good at Michigan. And so I'm looking at those two guys to kind of give you a little bit more leverage against Denny Hamlin as we head into this one. And so what are you thinking is race winners or picks for Michigan?
1: David, I'll tell you, those two names scare me. Chase Briscoe and Christopher Bell, yes, they are hungrier than ever. But neither one of them has ever recorded a top 10 at Michigan. And that, to me, scares me. And I know the Toyotas are on a different level, and history is history, and that this year is kind of unprecedented in terms of their speed. I'm worried about that. But JGR, I think if you look at the other two drivers, I think that's where you find your value. In Denny Hamlin, he could just win anywhere. You could throw him in the Tyler Reddick category of, you put Denny Hamlin on a racetrack, and he's got speed. He'll be able to do it. He won Michigan last year, so he's our defending winner. And then I like Ty Gibbs. Finished third in the last two races at Michigan. So I think you're onto it with looking at JGR and Toyotas. Me personally, I'm looking at the other two guys.
0: Well, I'm just trying to give us a little bit of flavor, and I like those
1: odds. I'm just giving you some devil's advocate.
0: I know. I like those odds just a little bit better, and I think they're both just really, really hungry for a win. We've seen them 2 weeks in a row, Christopher Bell and Denny Hamlin duking it out to try to pass Daniel Suarez at Charlotte, like you said. And then Briscoe was really good, but he just wrecked out. And then last week at Nashville, they're all three right there together. You could have thrown a blanket over them, and we wouldn't have known who was going to come out of it. So I just think that there's a lot of momentum with those cars, and they continue to carry that week to week, because we were talking off mic. I'm a little bit of instincts at this point. Like, the data is what the data is, and so hopefully they can kind of break out of this, and we'll see another new winner. So the next bet that I'm going to talk about, I love these matchup bets, and this is like two cellar dwellers just kind of fighting it out. This will be whoever can finish the better of these two guys, because they're both having a pretty rough season. It's Joey Logano versus Ross Chastain. Oh, Logano is pretty decent at Michigan. Like I said, he's got three wins here. They're both at minus 115. So I'm going to take Logano over Chastain. And kind of my mentality behind this is, we're at Michigan. RFK, Penske, the Ford teams, they're always really, really good here. They want to win in the state of Michigan because Detroit is the home of Ford. And so I think that they'll be a little bit better, and so I'm going to pick Logano over Chastain at minus 115. Again, this is at that 50% probability flip of a coin, and I just think that the 22 team will get it done here in Michigan.
1: That's not bad. You got to look all the way back to 2017 to find the last time a Chevrolet has won at Michigan, and that was in Kyle Larson. He's got three wins at Michigan, but they came a long time ago, 10 years, or almost 10 years, 9 years ago. Ford, 9 of the last 11 races by a Ford driver. Stuart Haas Racing, back in the day when they existed, kind of owned this place. But Joey Logano is not a bad bet here. I would say if there was a Toyota, I would throw them in and favor Toyota in a matchup bet. But yeah, I don't think you can bet against Joe Logano. When it comes to Ross Chastain, man, Trackhouse, they're just trying to figure it out right now. I think they're throwing spaghetti at the wall and they're seeing what sticks. And it's almost like this is an experimental phase for them just to get back on track. And so, I would avoid Trackhouse unless it's SVG. SVG's got it dialed in. Whatever he's got, the other two need to figure that out and study that. But I'll give you one. And this was the guy you picked at Nashville, and I'm jealous that you did, Zane Smith. He's coming off of two straight top tens this season at Charlotte and in Nashville, and two straight top tens at Michigan. So he has momentum on his side this season and a pretty healthy notebook going into this racetrack. And so Zane Smith has got it dialed in as of late. And these top 10 finishes, they're not flukes. He was running up there in the Coke 600. It was a great strategy call, but he had speed to stay in the top 10 in Nashville. I really like Zane Smith, top 10 plus 450. I think that's a solid bet.
0: I like that too. Those front row teams, they're doing something to try to put themselves in positions to get more top tens and better finishes. And he's a really, really good race car driver. And he takes that car and puts it in positions that I think are above where it typically runs. So I like Zane Smith at that. I'm going to do this SVG bet to top 10. I like it at plus 275. I'm betting on instincts, betting on momentum. He's had two really good finishes on ovals, and they're not flukes. He ran in the top 10 at both of these tracks. And I said this on Fast Talk earlier in the week, if you've listened to that program with Doug Rice and Alexis Erickson. He is going to figure this out. And when he does, he will be a problem for the rest of the field, I believe.
1: Yeah.
0: So it's just a matter of time. It's just a matter of time. He only has one start here at Michigan. He finished 25th or 27th something last year like that. He's going to figure it out. I think he'll top 10 again. That's a plus 275 bet. So Shane Van Gisbergen.
1: Plus 275 on what?
0: On top 10.
1: Where?
0: On Caesars.
1: Wow.
0: Yeah.
1: DraftKings, which is, this is what I wanted to talk about, plus top 10, minus 105 for Shane Van Gisbergen.
0: For Shane, like, on DraftKings?
1: For Shane on DraftKings.
0: Go to Caesars. It's plus 275.
1: I'll jump on that because minus odds for SVG to top 10 in an oval is crazy.
0: That's crazy.
1: Like, the books have caught up and figured out Shane Van Gisbergen. You got to get in the door now before that door closes on you.
0: As soon as possible, go and get that. That's, again, on Caesars, plus 275. Another matchup for me, Hosovar versus Byron. I'm going toward these Michigan drivers. Hosovar's from Michigan. This is a home track for him.
1: That's a tough matchup.
0: Byron's minus 120, so he's favored. Hosovar's minus 110, but that's pretty close. Like, those are pretty close together. So you're still kind of in that window of probability of a coin flip. It's a little bit higher, but I like Hosovar at minus 110, and it kind of goes along with the narrative that I've been saying all year that Spire is outperforming what their, you know, report card would be, and then Hendrick is underperforming based on what their report card should be, and so I'm still going to take a Spire Chevy over that Hendrick Chevy in that matchup with Byron, because he's been either in the top 10, or he runs 35th. There's neither here nor there. And if we go by the pattern, he should top 10 this race, but I don't know. And like you said, the Fords have been really, really good here at Michigan. A Chevy has not won at this track in a long time. So if I'm going to pick a guy, I'm going to lean a little bit more towards the hometown flair versus just running well for Hendrick Motorsports. So again, Hosovar minus 110 with William Byron at minus 120.
1: That's tough, man, because Byron led 98 laps in last year's Michigan race, didn't have to finish the show for it because he ran out of gas. And then Hosovar had just left this incredible impression, like, wow, he could have just gotten his first win right here. I think I'm with you, though. I think Hosovar could win the dang thing.
0: I do, too.
1: Carson Hosovar to win at plus 2,000. I feel like that is if you're going to pick him to win outside of a Daytona Talladega, this is one of your best weekends to do it.
0: I agree with that. And that, again, like you said, plus 2,000.
1: Yeah.
0: Get some game on that. Get some units on that. Yeah. That's a good odd. And then if he moves up and the payout is good, cash out and mm-hmm. look to redistribute those units somewhere else. The last one that I've got on my bet slip, it's going to be a Brad Keselowski bet. It's a group bet with Brad, Joey Logano, Ross Chastain, and Alex Bowman. So Alex Bowman doesn't really run that well here at Michigan. We've already talked about the troubles that Trackhouse has been having. And then Joey Logano, he's been having the same sort of troubles. Brad Keselowski is the favorite in this group at plus 220. And so he has ran very well here. He has 16 top 10s, 9 top 5s, and 3 runners-up finishes. He leads all active drivers in starts with no wins at Michigan, which
1: ouch,
0: just blows my mind because he's a Michigan guy. This is his home track. So I'm taking Brad Keselowski plus 220 in this Group D, and I think he can beat all three of those guys. I think that RFK is going to run really well this weekend. They have the most wins out of the active owners at this track with 14. So I think those cars will be good, and I like picking him in that group.
1: Well, David, plus Brad Keselowski's going for his fourth straight top 10 here at Michigan. And so He's got a lot of top tens in his career, but he's also hot as of late, which is a big sign. Same stat goes for Chris Buescher. He's also going for his fourth straight top 10 finish, 2023 winner. I like him to top five. I think it's top five at 265.
0: That's a good odd.
1: That is my last one. RFK, they have struggled as of late, picking up a lot of DNFs. Kind of have been falling apart the last couple of races after a amazing start to their season. But I think if there's any time to be having hiccups and to go to a track that you are reliable, it would be RFK and it would be at Michigan. So I would look at them to be strong this weekend.
0: Do you have anything else really on your bet slip? Because the only other thing I have is I was thinking of maybe doing a Briscoe top five since he's ran really well the past couple of weeks at plus 170, which is a little bit low, but I don't know. There's really nothing else that I'm looking at that I really feel compelled on the sports book to throw any units at. I know you'll do a Tyler Reddick bet for a dollar. Is there anything else? But he's favored to win the race, I think. It's either him or Hamlin.
1: Yeah. Yeah, I'm clear. I'm happy.
0: So the only other little stat that I have is make sure to watch practice and qualifying. The winner of this race has been in the top five 60.19% of the time, and they start in the top 10 75% of the time. So if they run well in practice and qualifying and they qualify top 10, top five, pretty good chance the winner is going to come out of there. I think the longest that someone has won this race from was back in the 29th position with Mark Martin a number of years ago. I think that was back in 2009. So if you're outside the top 10, top five here, it's going to be really hard to win the race. But I think we kind of highlighted it at the beginning of the show. I think this will be another Toyota duel, but I think the RFK Fords will also be really good this upcoming weekend for the Fire Keepers Casino 400 in the Irish Hills of Michigan. So let's get into Pick'em. We already mentioned it a little bit. I took Zane Smith for Nashville. He ran really well, netted me a lot of points. You had Cole Custer. You did not net as many points as I did, so I cut the lead ever so slightly. We're at a deficit. I'm at a deficit of 75 points. So you get to pick again first this week since you scored less points than I did.
1: David, I'm going to go with the guy that I was talking about earlier. If you're going to pick him at any race outside of a super speedway, you pick him here. Give me the 77 of Carson Hocevar.
0: That's a good pick. I think he'll be really solid. You're swinging big. You're going for the gusto. I'm going to go with the only other Michigan driver we haven't mentioned, Eric Jones. Give me that Jones boy.
1: Byron, Michigan's very own.
0: Yes.
1: That's not bad.
0: No, I think he'll run really well. He's been running well the last couple of weeks, and I like Eric Jones. He's a pretty cool cat. So hopefully he'll get me some points. I can narrow that deficit a little bit more because you've been running away with it, and I keep trying to get a little bit closer, and then you'll jump ahead again with a really good pick, and then I find myself playing catch-up. So, yeah, thanks for stopping by Racers Odds. If you're listening to us on any of the major podcast platforms, make sure to leave us a review or a comment. That always helps, and put us on download. That'll help the show out a ton. Also, follow along with us on Twitter. That'll be on at PRN Live, so I know we post a lot of reels on there. We try to, you know, comment and make sure that we interact with all of you in this community, and we're just trying to help you grow your bankroll. Andrew, any final thoughts before we wrap this one up?
1: Oh, man, no. I think we're riding a wave of momentum. A lot of great racing as of late, and it's going to be weird watching from the sidelines this weekend, not being in Michigan. I'm also going to enjoy that time and take a breather because we've been busy over here at PRN. But I'm just loving where the sport's at right now. It's really exciting. So go listen to our friends at MRN, our friends at NASCAR and Prime, and I'm going to be excited to watch this one from my couch.
0: That's awesome. Again, it's about helping you grow that bankroll, finding the value, and just injecting a little bit of entertainment into these races outside of just following your favorite driver. For Andrew Curlin, I'm David Stiles. Thanks for stopping by Racers Odds.

0: Shane Van Gisbergen ekes out a win at Sonoma. 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
0: Thanks again for joining us here on PRN's Fast Talk, coming to you from the studios of the Performance Racing Network, the lovely Charlotte Motor Speedway. More about what's happening at Speedway this summer later on in the show. Today, I am joined by PRN's very own co-host of Garage Pass and Racers Odds, David Stiles, and from Speedway Motorsports, making her debut here on Fast Talk, Samantha Waddell. Samantha, good to have you. Thanks for joining us.
2: Thanks for having me. I'm excited. You guys are a good time.
0: All right, we hope to be. We are at the conclusion of the road course season. We all watched Sonoma yesterday. Sam, I'll start with you. Any surprises on what took place out in Northern California?
2: I want to say that it was a surprise that Shane Van Gisbergen won the race, but it's not a surprise. But at the same time, he's only batting 500 when it comes to road courses. So I think the most surprising thing were the guys behind him and how they battled the field. And, you know, Briscoe's not a surprise, but coming in second, same as last year, is pretty impressive.
3: I was surprised that Christopher Bell did as well as he did with the fractured left wrist. I mean, he said earlier, I'm not getting out of the car this week, after he got out early at the San Diego street course. And he proved that he still got it. Fifth place finish for him out in Sonoma. And I think the field is starting to catch up to Shane Van Gisbergen just ever so slightly. But the other big surprise, Tyler Reddick, just a terrible day. Power steering issues. Finished dead last.
0: We're going to go into all the ramifications of that and the fact that NASCAR has a new points leader not named Tyler Reddick. But right now, let's hear how it all went down out at Sonoma Raceway.
4: White flag is out 2 miles away for Shane Van Gisbergen and Chase Briscoe.
5: Final time of the day. To the top of the hill comes SVG. Chase Briscoe can see him. He can close in on him. He gets within about 3 car lengths as they exit 2. He holds it at 3 car lengths over to 3A. They're going to head to the top of the hill. Daniel Suarez right in front. Maybe for the last time of the day, they head for 4.
6: Can the Hoosier outfox the Kiwi? Down the hill they go. Shane Van Gisbergen dives deep into turn 4. Exits wide right next to the wall. Chase Briscoe peeks inside. He wiggles the car a little bit. Van Gisbergen, 2 car length lead. Briscoe charges the corner, but he can't make touch with Van Gisbergen as they exit in 1-2 formation.
4: He can see him right in his rear view. Shane Van Gisbergen being hounded by Chase Briscoe. Final time through the S's. Briscoe's going to have one final time at a dive bomb. They go through turn number 9. It's a big sweeping left-hander. They'll hit turn 10.
7: Shane Van Gisbergen trying to hold off the Indiana native. This is the closest he's ever been. Chase Briscoe down into turn number 11. He has it to 2 car lengths. He has it to 1 car length. They make their way through turn number 11. Chase Briscoe back into the throttle. They're nose to tail as he exits turn number 11 through 12 for the final time.
4: Briscoe took a shot down to the hairpin, but he couldn't get close enough. Across the start-finish line, Shane Van Gisbergen takes home the Toyota SaveMart 350. He wins at Sonoma Raceway by 0.3 seconds over Chase Briscoe.
0: And that's how it sounded on the Performance Racing Network. The last two voices you heard there, Michael Young and Nick Yeoman, a couple of folks we stole from the IMS radio network.
3: And if those two guys don't give you chills down at the end of that call, I mean,
0: I'm just
3: sitting
0: here going,
3: sport.
0: Michael Young's selling it.
3: Oh, yeah.
2: Hard you can see it. The way that they describe everything, you can just see everything taking place.
0: That's
2: phenomenal.
0: As a broadcaster, that's a fun race to be a part of, because you have to paint picture there because there's so many voices there. So that's how it ended. It's kind of surprising that somebody was close enough to SVG that we could talk about it. And Wendy Venturini caught up with him.
8: Shane Van Gisbergen does it again. It was a 10 out of 10 burnout. I don't know if you could get much better. The burnout was pretty bad here, Shane. Pretty awesome. I listened to you this whole race. You actually weren't that happy and pleased with the car. I would hate to see if your car wasn't running well. What was it about today? Were you able to just get the job done?
9: I think my guys just did an excellent job making it drivable. Yesterday wasn't very good at all. And, there were still better cars than us, but Stephen and the guys called a great strategy. Awesome pit stops, and I mean, yeah, to get Red Bull in victory lane again, I'm stoked. And stoked it wasn't two laps shorter. Would have been interesting with Chase there.
8: I know you just blasted your crew with rubber and you high-fived them. Is that something that's kind of your tradition now, Shane?
9: It seems to be, and it's a privilege to get to do a burnout. And you just see them all on pit wall, see how much it means to them, and cool to share the moment and get them involved with it.
8: How would you rate your kick today?
9: I mean, it was better, but it's a long way to the stands, and I didn't make it, so I'll try again next year.
8: Well, congratulations. Enjoy this victory. Shane Van Gisbergen, the winner here at Sonoma Raceway.
0: Wendy Venturini with SVG there, referring to his now traditional kick of the rugby ball, Samantha. And that's not the ideal place to do it. You got to cover a lot of ground just to get over the fence. You got to move up closer, Shane.
2: There is some depth there that he's not going to go into the pros as a kicker. It's just not going to happen for him. But, I mean, it's fun. It's thrilling. And I love the personal touches that each one of these drivers have brought in for their victory celebration. I think it really gives the character. It gives a tangible that people are able to connect to as they learn these drivers and find different guys to cheer for each year.
3: I mean, there was even a scrum once the ball hit the ground. There was four or five big dudes like trying to fight over it. I was like, come on, guys, let's get it together. But first ever weekend sweep completed at Sonoma for Shane Van Gisbergen. Cat's just making history all the time, it seems like. Every week when he wins, we're talking about him making some kind of history.
0: Well, in the stat story, that's 8 road course wins. Mm-hmm. And Samantha, the remarkable thing is not that he has won 8 of them, but the percentage of road course races that he has won in his career.
2: He's run 16 in total of this career, and he's taken 8 of them, which is very impressive. Batting 500, one of those things that you're like, wow, this is crazy. But if you look at the grand scheme of things, that's only 8 out of all of these races that he's run. So I think that there's kind of that question, can we get that translated over to the oval?
3: I mean, 7 out of the last 9 had a chance to win the San Diego street course and then got wrecked. He could have tied Jeff Gordon if he had won the San Diego street course with this win in Sonoma. But like I said just a few moments ago, I think the field's starting to catch up to him just ever so slightly. I still think that he is the best driver in the Cup Series on a road course, and we just need to enjoy this while it lasts, because it's not going to last forever.
2: Well, and I think Briscoe said it best. He's like, he is the best guy on the road course, but, you know, there's a lot of leeway there. Everybody's learning. Everybody's figuring it out. Kyle Larson admitted that he's been watching tape of him from last season so he could figure out how he's making it look so smooth and so effortless. So I think everybody's understanding that he's got this map that he's already learned, so everybody else is trying to figure it out. You got McDowell, you got Gibbs. They're all getting right up in there. They're phenomenal road course racers. Just how do you bridge that gap of the experience?
0: Well, SVG accomplished one thing. He got above the cut line. He dropped down to 17th. He is now 14th, I think 36 points to the good. I'll ask both of you this. Is that enough to get him to the chase?
3: Ooh,
0: David?
3: That's a hairy question. I don't know. He'll have to run top 10, top 15, like he said in his post-race interviews, to maintain this position. And I said it on this show a few weeks ago, he's starting to run better at the ovals. Mm-hmm. But I think we're going to see everyone else's level of execution also increase. We've only got 8 races left.
2: Right.
3: And there's going to be a push to try to get in to the chase here at the end of the season. I think he's hard-pressed to make it. I don't think 36 points is going to be enough. I think he really needed the win at San Diego to kind of boost him up a little bit further. It's going to be tight. I don't know if he makes it.
2: I agree, and I think that that's when you're leaning into a lot of this field has grown up on an oval. They have the oval. They know it from – it is muscle memory in the back of their brain. They understand how this rides. They know which line to take. And I think that's where Shane is at a disadvantage. While on a road course, everybody else has the disadvantage because Shane can – whip around a road course like nobody's business. But when it comes to an oval, Shane doesn't have the skill set above everybody else. And he did even admit, he's like, I've got to figure out how to get better on the oval, because the playoffs and the chase, it's not oval racing. I mean, it's all oval racing. There is no road courses.
0: And the other problem is he now has no leeway.
2: Correct.
0: He does not have, in golf parlance, a mulligan to spare. He's got to be top 15, I think, or better.
2: Agreed.
0: And here's the thing. I don't know that Trackhouse has given him cars fast enough to go up and get stage points, which he desperately needs And I don't know that he's going to have a lot of opportunity to secure those.
2: But he wasn't racing for stage points either yesterday.
0: Yesterday no. he was racing
2: flipping.
0: To win.
2: He was racing to win. So I think that's where you also have to make that shift. If you're going to, you know, run for the points, or you're going to run for the win. And I don't know that he's really the guy that wants to tell you he's going to run for the points. I think he always wants to run to get into victory lane. And so flipping the stage is kind of a disadvantage in earning those points.
3: I mean, he had a good run, Charlotte, Nashville, around top 10, around the top 15, but he was in the metric.
2: Correct.
3: And so with this win, he's going to be in the metric for Chicagoland. A lot of this is going to be predicated on how well he does in qualifying.
2: Yeah.
3: And if he can qualify in a good spot for Chicagoland, he may
0: be
3: able to hold on to it.
0: One bad finish, then you're kicked out of the metric and you're in the bad group for qualifying, and then the cycle continues itself. Just ask Joey Logano. Let's take a look at our Toyota team results from last week. Chase Briscoe finished second again, but nice race. Ty Gibbs, man, this guy just keeps knocking it out. Right now he has finished third. He is fourth in overall points, also in a Toyota. Christopher Bell, and we'll talk a little bit more about his heroics later on in the show, finished fifth. Bubba Wallace, 22nd. Eric Jones, 23rd. John Hunter Nemechek, 25th. Denny Hamlin, 26th. We'll dissect that, too. Riley Herbst, 30th. And 36th, Tyler Reddick. That's a big reason we've got a brand-new points leader. That is our Toyota update, brought to you by Toyota Racing. 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

0: NASCAR Cup Series has a new points leader that's not named Tyler Reddick. It is Denny Hamlin. I will credit David Stiles for texting me during the race yesterday and making me aware. That's the first time this year, I guess, since Daytona, because you do get some points for the clash, that Tyler Reddick's not been the leader.
1: Yeah, it's been 18 weeks of Tyler Reddick is strangling the field with the points lead, and now Denny Hamlin has a one-point lead on Tyler Reddick. And to me, it just blows my mind. All that 1 point, Xfinity fastest lap made a difference because it was 2 points.
2: Hey, you got to get the points where you can add them. I mean, you think about the small points make a big difference when it comes to that final cut.
0: That point for the Xfinity fastest lap that Tyler got yesterday could mean the difference between regular season and a 25-point bump or not. It could.
1: Yeah, exactly.
2: It could.
0: The way they're racing, and I don't think this fall that Reddick's going through right now will sustain, but just looking back over the last four races, starting with Michigan, he finished 35th. Up until then, he was at least in the top 15 in every race, most of the time in the top five.
1: A couple of seconds.
0: It already won five races,
1: too. I mean,
0: yeah. So Pocono, second. Okay, you think, all right, the Michigan thing was a blip. San Diego, 25th. Sonoma, 36th, because they had problems in the car, lost the power steering, went down four laps. So there was a point in that race, Samantha, that Denny Hamlin was up by like 30 points because he's running in easily inside the top 10. Reddick's going to finish 36, and you're thinking, here's Denny's big shot.
2: Yeah, his big moment.
0: Didn't quite pan out.
2: Did not pan out at all, and I think it's one of those things that it was an uncontrollable for Tyler Reddick. You can't control the fact that you have your power steering fails. Like, that's just one of those things. But for Denny to take that and be able to run with it, but he wasn't able to hold it. It just, he couldn't continue to run with those points.
1: I mean, not to his own,
2: it's not
1: his
2: to
1: own
2: fault.
1: No. I mean, like, he got spun out. I mean, it's just a racing incident just happened. And
2: but, I mean, that's the beauty of racing, right?
1: That's why you run the
2: race. I can control as much as I can control, and then everybody else around me is going to kind of fix the narrative a little bit, depending on how everybody else is driving.
0: Speaking of the narrative, going into these two races, on this show and every other racing talk show that exists, it was Tyler Reddick now has a chance to really pad his lead. We got two road course races coming up. He's really good. Denny is meh at best. And even though Denny only came out with a one-point advantage, David, I feel like this was a big swing. We thought for sure Reddick would come out on the other side of Sonoma, at least doubling his points lead.
1: You've got to be thinking, if you're in the Tyler Reddick camp, I don't think you're pushing the panic button quite yet, but it's got to be looming on your mind that Denny's having a record year, and he's as good as he's ever been. And can we stay within striking distance? He has the lead now. Can we keep it close and still make this a two-car battle for the regular season championship? And you got to be thinking that he's living rent-free in Tyler Reddick's head. I mean, it's got to be looming large.
0: What do you think, Sam? Daniel, one-point lead as we head to Chicagoland, eight races to go. How does this end?
2: I think Denny is the guy that's like, you know what? I got this moment. Let me run with it. Let me prove to you that I deserved this, that I should be at the top of the leaderboard. So he's going to run with a big chip on his shoulder that, like, I'm going to prove to you that this is where I get. But I also think that Reddick is the kind of guy that's like, I'm not going to let this loom in front of me. He's going to fight back as much as he can. It was disappointing in how everything finished out yesterday because he is significantly strong on road courses. So you were hoping he could pad that thing out. But I don't know. I think that there's going to be this fun battle between the two of them, and there's going to be a chip on Denny's shoulder that wants to prove everybody that the fact that you doubted me to being able to be here, and he's going to run with it.
1: And the other thing, too, I think a lot of this hinges on the moment that Denny and Michael Jordan had a number of weeks ago where Tyler Reddick is winning all these races and Denny's finishing kind of lackluster, and you see Michael Jordan kind of
2: switch,
1: kind of poke the bear a little bit, and all of a sudden Denny comes to life, and now he's rattling off good finishes and getting wins and taking over the points lead. I think that 11 team and JGR, they're just really, really strong. I think they may end up running away with this thing.
0: I always pull for the story, and I feel like the story this year is Denny Hamlin.
1: Yeah.
0: With everything, and we've talked about it on this show ad nauseum, everything that he went through, everything he experienced, that's a story worth following. This is a guy, in the twilight of his career. He said one more year and he's done. So you don't have a lot of another shot at grabbing the proverbial brass ring. And it looks to be a pretty good shot to do it. And we'll talk about some of the other points, people. I do want to say I did not see at the start of the season Ty Gibbs being fourth in points. He is in it. He is in a Toyota. That's an advantage this year. There's no way to get around that. But that doesn't mean that you're fourth in points and you've already won a race just because you're a Toyota, Sam.
2: Well, I think you watch this team. Last year they struggled. It was not a question. I mean, it was obvious that there were struggles within that camp. This year, they're firing on all cylinders. Everybody seems to be working like a well-oiled machine. And it's almost like Ty's got a breath of fresh air that he's like, I don't have to stress about anything. I just get to drive a car. I just get to be in a car and control my destiny as much as I can without having to worry about if anything's going to go wrong on pit road, if there's any strategy questions. He's just trusting in everybody around him. And you're getting to see who the race car driver of Ty Gibbs is because, I mean, he weaved his way through the field, especially you look at stage three. I mean, that was impressive.
1: It was.
2: He led 31 laps yesterday.
0: The radio traffic from him was, what do you want me to do?
1: Yeah.
2: Yeah.
0: I love the answer was like, well, go fast, but don't go too fast.
1: It's like, what?
2: You can see he's trusting everybody around him. And I think that's what makes a successful team is when you have the trust of everyone around you that, you know, my only job is to get in this car and to drive and listen to my spotters, listen to my crew chief, and know that they've got my best interest. And I think you're seeing it play out.
1: I want to pose this to both of you. Do you think getting the win at Bristol has really kind of elevated him to the level that he's at right now?
2: I think so. I think you get the monkey off your back, right? All of a sudden, you're like, look, I've done it. I've achieved it. I've shown you that I've got the skill set. I can do this. I've got it. Now let me prove it even more because no one's telling me that, oh, you don't have the win. He's got the win now.
1: He's got the win now.
0: I think that was important because the weight of – you've been doing this for 3+ years now, and you're in the best stuff out there.
1: Yeah.
0: You need to get a W. He's checked that box, so now let's move on. And he's a legitimate contender.
1: He is.
0: When they re-rack, he's going to be one of the people that we're talking about. I don't see any reason that he should be dropping out. We'll come back. We want to talk about road courses. How many is too many or how many is not enough? We'll chat about that next here on Fast Talk.
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0: So, the road course season is over for 2026. SVG went 2-for-4. Throw in an unexpected Corey Heim victory at San Diego. And, of course, Tyler Reddick winning at COTA. And we are done for the year. That's a total of 4. And I want to ask Samantha and David this, and I want folks at home to think about this. We are done. There are no more in the regular season. There are no road course races in the Chase because the Roval was changed over to the Oval. I'm still not sure about that. Sam, I'm going to start with you. Where do you rest? Is 4 too many, not enough road course?
1: Chase Briscoe down into turn number 11. He has it to 2 car lengths. He has it to 1 car length. They make their way through turn number 11.
2: Briscoe took a shot down to the hairpin, but he couldn't get close enough.
3: Chase Briscoe was so close to beating SVG at Sonoma. You'll hear from him in a moment.
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3: For the second year in a row, Chase Briscoe was one spot short of beating the road course king Shane Van Gisbergen at Sonoma. He spoke to our very own Heather DeBoe after the race and was pretty disappointed.
5: It looked like you gave it everything you had there. Do you think maybe you used your stuff up too much, or what were you fighting at the end?
6: Nah, I was better. I messed up with 3 or 4 to go, getting into one. I just didn't time my downshift drive or something, and about wrecked. And I lost a ton of ground. I was able to obviously running back down. Just if I don't make that mistake, I truthfully probably win the race. Yeah, that one's going to sting for a while. Just with trying to beat him, it would be just a big accomplishment. So, yeah, proud to have our Columbia Bank Toyota group. And, that one stings. That's a tough one there.
3: Another driver with a great finish was Kyle Larson, who got his 4th straight top 5 this season. I talked to him after the race.
7: How physically demanding was that one today?
8: Yeah, it was just a lot of green flag running. So it was hot. But, yeah, a lot of fun. Yeah, fun to get kind of long runs like that where you have to manage your stuff. So, yeah, I thought we had a really good Hendercars.com Chevy, and felt like I learned the kind of sequence that it took to be a little bit better on a long run, and thought our pitch strategy there was going to pay off. But those two guys up in front of us, and then Ty, were just better on the long run than me. So, yeah, we'll take another top 5, though. It's been a good stretch for us.
3: Both drivers will have their chance to redeem themselves this weekend as NASCAR returns to Chicagoland Speedway. 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
10: 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I'm Lenny Baticki. Coming up in this show, we'll chat with the driver they call Typhoon, Ty Norder.

0: Get the pair of wins. Anthony White victorious at Wartburg. Dixieland at Elizabeth City, North Carolina, the Willie Milliken. Landon Huffman wins at Wake County and at Tri-County. Orange County goes to Chrissy Wallace. Dustin Rumling wins Ace. East Lincoln to Morgan Millstad. Anthony Sanders wins Gastonia. Bowman Gray to Danny Bone. Scotty Bedford a win at Carteret. Auburndale, Florida, the Checkers to Carter Brown. Connor Hall, another win at Langley, Virginia. Oak Level to Dale Durham. David Watts wins Natural Bridge. Lonesome Pine to Keith Helton. And Jeff Rabel, the victory at Witt. And joining us now on the ProFabrication.com hotline, the driver they call Typhoon, Ty Norder, fresh off of a Mideast Modified victory at Harris Speedway, where you had to start sixth and work your way up from that. That's not an easy thing, Ty. How did you work your way through the pack?
1: Good thing the racetrack came around with my Elite chassis. Like I said, we were just trying to catfish the bottom, and the car just had tons of drive when the racetrack came around, and we put our heads together and the smooth sailing. And like I said, that caution came out, and the leader gave me the bottom.
0: Well, you were working through all of that and catfishing. Help our listeners that are new to this business know what catfishing is. You weren't out there with a fishing pole.
1: No, if I went fishing, I couldn't catch a catfish to save my life, but just trying to work my way around the bottom. You know, we're points racing, you know, so I was just trying to keep my nose clean. You know, one thing with that I've always learned is don't put yourself in a position to, you know, tear your stuff up or the people are around you. So, you know, we were so good on the bottom. Everybody was kind of just missing the corner. I just kind of keep the car straight as possible, you know, entering on the fuel. And like I said, our setup came around and it was just really good.
0: He did it. And didn't get the big fish award with catfish, but he did get the big award, the trophy, for winning at Harris Speedway. 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Well, Ty, you've been coming along. We've watched your career start to blossom. Had you on before and such. But, you know, take us back to coming out of high school. Weren't you working somewhere in the racing industry, sweeping floors?
1: Yeah, I was sweeping floors, cleaning toilets, parts running for Longhorn chassis.
0: Oh, wow. And Steve Arpin's bunch there. And what a great place to start. Our guest on the ProFabrication.com hotline, Harris Speedway winner Ty Norder, taking us a few years back to when he started in the sport. And those days, you would have had some, you know, as even now, a lot of famous guys going through the Longhorn chassis fabrication building there. What was it like to, you know, get to chat with some of those people as the shop kid in those days? You learn something?
1: I learned a lot. I learned a lot of hands-on stuff that actually helps me now in my racing program. And not only that, and getting to speak to these guys, you know, that are winning national tour and races, you know, on how they got to the top, you know, just trying to get as much info as I could to, you know, put in the back of my head for the future, you know, write down in the notebook. And like I said, man, it's building relationships and just trying to meet new people was always a key thing.
0: Well, Ty Norder, top stepping in on the podium at Harris Speedway in the Mideast Modifieds. The Typhoon getting that job done after starting his racing career out of high school as a shop, you know, assistant, helper, floor sweeper, toilet cleaner, all the rest, and earning his way up. Who were some of those veterans that, you know, really made an impression on you, maybe gave you, you know, some advice that you've stuck with all these years?
1: Talking to JD really kind of boosts my confidence. Kyle Bronson, you know, all your guys that come through. And like I said, just about everybody who came through, I always had one question is, how'd you get to where you're at now? And from being able to get a chance to, I didn't want to come straight in. You know, I didn't know as much as I did when I first started there. I was racing street stocks at the time. You know, I kind of had to start somewhere in a shop, and that's where I started to, you know, assembling, you know, mods and late models and, you know, just learning so much hands-on.
0: Ty Norder, our guest on the ProFabrication.com hotline. So what do you do during the week nowadays? You're not sweeping the floors over at Longhorn. What you up to?
1: Working over here, giving a hand to Jerry Foster as much as I can whenever he's

0: not in town, kind of just, you know, watching over his house, taking care of his shop, his maintenance and his race cars, just keeping up on his racing stuff while he's gone. And that way, you know, he can go do his thing. And once I get done with my stuff around here that I need to take care of, I can go take care of my things in the shop. You know, if I got to go to the parts store, you know, SRI or Smoking Aces, you know.
1: He gets it done.
0: As much as I can to get done on my race car, you know, throughout the week, it's just a blessing.
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1: 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And hey, Zach, welcome back to the show. This race you just ran there really had the old school flavor of the North-South that they used to run or still run at Florence in its name, with the Southern drivers from the Topless Outlaw Series versus what you are the champion of, the Northern drivers, the Ohio Valley Dirt Late Model Series. Did that feel like that to what you guys in the pits were feeling?
8: Yeah, man, absolutely. Like, when you're there, you kind of you race against some of them guys, maybe at like Eldora and stuff like that for the dirt track. But this right here was like their series versus ours. And it was like we met literally like right in the middle. I mean, it was pretty close for both of us. And it did. It gave you that old feel. It's kind of like their best guys versus our best guys to see who's got what.
1: Wow. And the guy that had the got what was our guest of the ProFabrication.com hotline, Zach Milby, the winner of the event there between the Topless Outlaws and the Ohio Valley Dirt Late Model Series. He's the defending series champion for the Ohio Valley guys. You know, though, I know, you're dealing with the regular guys that you have to battle with all year, Trent Green, Corey DeLancey, Pete Crum, Donnie Dotson, and, you know, the whole gang. But when you look across and you got Hall of Famer Skip Harp, you got the guy from Georgia, Austin Horton, Kyle Courtney, you know, and then Randy Weaver ends up on the podium with you. I could see why the victory lane pictures, you had just a little bit of extra spark. What was it like racing those guys that you
9: you know, sometimes get to see, but now they're trying to take away your bread money. What was it like out there battling with those cats?
8: Yeah, man. Like I follow all them guys too. Like obviously like Dirt on Dirt, I get on there like every day and I see like who wins their stuff and whatnot. And people now say like, there's no win in racing that is easy. Like our series, their series, any crate series, it's so hard to win now. And I knew it was going to be so much harder just because there's so many more good guys there. So, I don't know. Like I get fired in my interviews and stuff like that. And I didn't really know what to say. I just.
9: Yeah. You look over at Randy Weaver and you know, yeah. You know, I got to say something, but I'm still in awe. I would imagine of a guy like that being there in the top three with you.
8: Yeah. And like, I come off turn two one time and he showed me his nose. I looked over and anybody knows when you see a yellow nose, I knew who it was. And I looked at the board and I said, well, I got about 13 laps to get this done. So, and that was one thing I didn't have to worry. I knew he wasn't going to run over me. Mm-hmm. I knew that because he's an old school racer and he races with respect, just like I do. Like I'm 33 years old. And he's been doing this way longer than I have. And, I knew he wasn't going to run me over. So I didn't have to worry about that. Same thing with Trent. Trent slid me and stuff like that, and he left me a lane. And that's the first thing I said in my interview was I appreciate him racing me that way because that's how I would race somebody else. And could he went in and run me over? Yeah, for $4,000, some people would have done it. But we got mutual respect with each other and stuff like that, and it's nice to race with people that way that race you the same way you race them.
9: Wow.
8: And I wish there was more of that today.
9: Well, you know, one of the guys that is at the point of it is our guest on the ProFabrication.com hotline, Zach Milby, the winner at Florence Speedway in Kentucky, the 2025 series champion of the Ohio Valley Dirt Late Model Series, and a ProFabrication driver. What was it like roaring those pipes of the ProFabrication headers out there to this victory?
8: Man, they ain't nothing like them things. 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
9: 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Well, Zach Milby, folks listening maybe down in our Wachula station in Florida or out in Iowa at Radio Keokuk or in Maquoketa or other places all across the country don't have maybe the depth of knowledge of you. You know, what got you started in racing? You know, how'd you find this sport?
8: Well, I was like, I think I was 6 years old, and our neighbor actually raced go-karts, and he raced at a track like probably 5 minutes from our house, and I actually had a yard kart at the time. I rode it around the yard and stuff like that. Well, they had a class with that. So we put a little number on it and went out there and we started racing it.
9: And the rest is history. How about Zach Milby is the Florence Speedway winner, the Ohio Valley Dirt Late Model Series champion. How about other sports, though? Did you play anything else stick and ball-wise?
8: Yeah, I played like a little bit of basketball and then like middle school football and stuff like that. And it got to the time where the coach told me I need to pick and choose between this and racing. And I think we all know what I picked. So it was a pretty easy decision for me. So this is what I do.
9: Wow. Zach Milby choosing right for those that are fans of his, and definitely for all of us, though, to get to watch such a cool guy doing what he does and doing it at such an elite level. Zach Milby is our guest of the ProFabrication.com hotline. So for those that haven't seen you drive, are you one that, you know, likes to go high, wide, and handsome and sell those T-shirts up there doing crazy moves? Are you down on the bottom? What would you describe your driving style like?
8: Back in the day, so when I first got a big motor, I was up on the top, ripping the top and whatnot. And eventually you learn that sometimes you can't always do that. And I, like at Florence and stuff like that, I knew I've watched Josh Rice, Pierce, all of them guys get up there and do it. You got to have something left at the end. So I'm more of the roll through the black, hit the bottom, roll through the middle, cutting left. That's kind of more my style. But if I got to get up on the fence, I'll do it.
9: We're cheering either way. Zach Milby, our guest of the ProFabrication.com hotline. With a few seconds left, where can folks follow your journey along on the internet and keep up with you?
8: We got a Facebook page. It's just Zach Milby Racing. And we got apparel and all that stuff on there. So if you need anything, just shoot us a message and we can take care of it.
9: One of the good guys to follow, Zach Milby, winner at Florence Speedway, 2025 champion of the Ohio Valley Dirt Late Model Series. Friend of the show, we appreciate you taking the time. Fans, stay with us. We'll be right back with more of PRN at the Track.
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15: 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Join me for another great episode of Fast Talk. I heard this 5 years ago with Jimmy Johnson.
16: Oh, yeah.
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16: say.
15: Johnson forgot how to drive? You're an idiot. Shut up. Sit down. He's going to win 8 races in a row. I'm not putting Kyle Larson in that category. I think driver slump and team slump. 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
9: 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And hey, Thomas, welcome back to the show. A fast qualifying run, you're on the pole, and make it look easy. What part did I miss about this going to the back thing? How did that all come about?
17: The racetrack, they decided that it would be give us a little challenge. They said we could go to the back and gain an extra $1,000 if we won. So we took the challenge and ended up still winning the race. So it's always more fun to pass cars and win that way than just take off and lead every lap.
9: Yeah, well, I don't want to get that far ahead of ourselves. I'm sure with your owners, Jody and Melody Chandler, in the team owner, what was that like? Because you said yes right away, and how do you go back to the owners and tell them, I know I was fast, but I'm starting all the way in the back, and I got to fight my way up to the front. How did that all work out?
17: Well, luckily they trust me enough to allow me to do stuff like that. We they like to see they're race fans too. They want to see good entertainment. So
9: now that's Jody. What did Melody say though? Was she in on the deal?
17: She likes it way more than he does. She gets all excited when I'm passing race cars.
9: Well, and she got all the excitement anybody can handle. Anderson Motor Speedway Leapfrog Tri-State Triple Crown Challenge winner, Thomas Bean, our guest on the ProFabrication.com hotline. As we just said, he's fast as he gets the pole and then decides, well, let's just gamble it all away and start out way at the back. And the owners bought in right from the get-go. How important is Jody and Melody now to this? The team now that you get to drive with and for seems like it's clicking on all cylinders. You are really right there as a late model team in the Southeast. How about the ownership and all they've meant to bring this combination together?
17: Oh, absolutely. Yeah, they've done everything I could ever ask for. They're big into racing. They don't just help me. They help other people. But this is their race team. They give me all the support that I could ever want. I've been driving for them. I think this is my third year driving for them. So we've just been slowly creeping in, trying to get better and better. And finally, we've seems like we're really clicking this year.
9: Well, clicking, and the recipe is right for the Starbucks race team that Jody and Melody have put together with their driver, Thomas Bean, our guest on the ProFabrication.com hotline off of his big challenge win at Anderson Motor Speedway, the Leapfrog Tri-State Triple Crown. They said if you win the pole, you get a shot at an extra grand if you go all the way to the back. And let's start out. I know later in the race, a little bit of good luck was shined upon you, but at the drop of the green, how do you start tiptoeing your way through, knowing that you can't really tiptoe because you got to hurry up and get up at least, you know, a certain amount of cars? What's the strategy and the actuality of going through so many cars?
17: I mean, it's tough for you, Nick, because you know the guys, the fast cars are out front, and they're going to try to drive away from you. So we just tried to pick them off as quick as we could. We passed a couple on the top to begin with when they got bowed up on the bottom, and just slowly clicked away at it, and we got up to second, and we probably weren't going to actually win the race, but got lucky, got us a late caution, and were able to make it happen after that.
9: Yeah, and Thomas Bean going from the venti side with the Starbucks car down to the grande side and everywhere in between to have that sip in victory lane for he and his team owners. Thomas is our guest on the ProFabrication.com hotline, and it is brought to you by Gasco Gaskets, engineered for maximum seal and durability. 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So the caution comes out 20-ish, 25 laps to go, and is that just a respite for you? I mean, your heart's got to be pumping. You're passing cars, but you're not quite there. How do you kind of gather it all in and go after the work that was ahead of you?
17: I mean, you know, because we were there the other week, and we had a good car then, and we just I knew from the other week that the top, we were going to have to start on the top, and I knew the top was going to be pretty good. So I knew I was a little quicker than the leader, and I just had to hunker down and get a good restart, and got around him, and just let the car do the work and drive away from him.
9: Thomas Bean, the winner at Anderson Motor Speedway, the Leapfrog Tri-State Triple Crown. The Triple Crown's going to run at Anderson, as it did, Hickory Motor Speedway in North Carolina, and Newport, Tennessee. Will you run all those races, championship conversation at this point, or at least plan, thoughts, something like that? What's the team going to do?
17: Our plan is to run all of them. We're planning on heading, I think, the next race is in 2 weeks at Newport, and then we'll head to, Hickory after that. So we're just going to click away at them, and because there's only six races, we'll travel around to those on the weeks that we don't go other places.
9: Wow, and he'll be going to the Thunder Road Harley-Davidson 200 at South Boston, Virginia this weekend. Thomas Bean is our guest on the ProFabrication.com hotline after winning at Anderson Motor Speedway. And how big is that win last weekend for your team's confidence, momentum as they go into South Boston?
17: Oh, yeah. It's always good to win. We definitely needed a – because this is probably going to be one of our toughest challenges in, of the year. So we just – like South Boston probably ain't my best racetrack, so I needed all the confidence I could get going into it. So hopefully we'll have a fast race car and we'll be competitive there as well.
9: Well, a double shot of caffeine maybe in the Starbucks car.
17: What we're going to need.
9: Coming off of Anderson Motor Speedway, the Leapfrog Tri-State Triple Crown event winner, Thomas Bean, did it in high style, starting at the back on the challenge. Picked up an extra $1,000 for doing that and taking the victory. He's our guest on the ProFab Hotline. Where can we find you on the internet to keep up with this journey?
17: Just be a good way to do it is find us at Jody Chandler Racing on Facebook, Instagram, and TikTok. Or you can follow me at Thomas Bean Motorsports on Facebook, Instagram, and TikTok as well.
9: There you go, Thomas Bean, our guest of the ProFabrication.com hotline. Congrats on that awesome win down at Anderson Motor Speedway. Good luck at South Boston and Hickory and Newport, all of them and more. He is our guest of the ProFab hotline. Fans, stay with us. We'll be right back with more.
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21: 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We got cars sideways. It's Christopher Bell. He spins and collects a couple cars.
22: Side by side, Austin Cindric has him at the line, and he will take the lead into one.
21: Here comes Shane Van Gisbergen on the bottom. He's looking for second.
23: Now Chris Buescher fired out of a cannon in turn two. He's right into the rear bumper of Ty Gibbs.
21: Oh, it's a multi-car accident. I want to say 15, 20 cars. Guys, that took out about two-thirds of the field.
24: We have a fight on pit road between two crew guys. One of them is with Ty Gibbs. One is with Brad Keselowski.
25: Blaney, bottom of the racetrack. Chastain makes it three wide. He'd like to take a spot here on the backstretch, and he charges. He wants the lead in turn three.
26: Ross Chastain shot out of a cannon from the sixth starting spot. He has already moved up to second. The battle now for third on the high side. Kyle Larson, Riley Herbst challenging low.
27: Kyle Larson moves up to the top side. Going to lose a little bit of ground.
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9: 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I'm Lenny Baticki. 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

0: Chase Elliott was able to capture a little bit of March Madness of his own as he upset Denny Hamlin at his own home track in Martinsville, Virginia, as Elliott becomes our fourth race winner on the season as he claims victory in the Cookout 400 after leading the final 84 laps. And, Andrew, we didn't fare too well. I was all in on Ford, and Ryan Blaney made a late charge and got slammed into the wall by Denny Hamlin and then plummeted through the field, got stuck on the outside, and that was pretty much all she wrote. But Penske looked really good. Joey Logano, very good run. I want to know what your thoughts were as we come out of Martinsville, and we have a little bit of a respite here.
1: We're only going to have
0: Trucks and O'Reilly this weekend at Rockingham.
1: I think the big thing that I was kicking myself with is I said Hendrick Motorsports that they wouldn't be here to play at Martinsville, and one of them won the race. So that's always a problem when you get that wrong. But obviously, incredible strategic move from Alan Gustafson to get Chase Elliott into that track position. But they still had cars up there in the top 10. It took them all race to get there, but they still performed at the end. They took all 400 laps, but had results there at the end. Ryan Blaney obviously doesn't help when you get run into the wall, or whichever Denny Hamlin's perspective is on that. But I really did not see Chevrolet winning that race, and they proved us wrong.
0: Yeah, pretty much all day it was Ford and Toyota from Joe Gibbs Racing and Team Penske, and Ryan Blaney, I don't think he had the best car. I think Denny Hamlin had the best car all weekend, and he led 292 laps. So if we reverse time a little bit and go back to last week, we talked about the over-under on laps led, and that was at 176.5. He obliterated that line. We put a dollar on it each. I think you took the under, I took the over.
1: Darn it.
0: So you lost your dollar, and then I got 80 cents back.
1: Congratulations.
0: You
1: can put those 80 cents towards something else.
0: Exactly. And so not a lot of good wins for us last week. As we mentioned, I was all in on Ryan Blaney, and it just didn't pay out for us, but that's why it is called gambling. You, however, had a $12.50 profit off of your top 10 parlay with Hamlin, Blaney, and Byron. That was at +125.
1: That feels good.
0: You're continuing to stay on the green side of the bankroll, and I've went a little bit further south. If we take a look at our numbers, Andrew's currently leading with $5,030.50. He is, you know, up about $30.50 on his bankroll. Me, I'm down $169.04.
1: Ouch.
0: Which is not terrible. I mean, we're, what, seven races into the season?
1: Yeah.
0: That's not bad. We started out at 5K. I'm at $4,830.96. So since there's no cup race this weekend, I thought it would be a good time to take a breath and let's review some of the outstanding bets that we have that we made in our futures. Now, if Kevin Redfern was here, he's setting pretty with his Tyler Reddick
1: real good
0: to win
1: right
0: the championship
1: now. Yeah.
0: Because now that bet is around plus 500, plus 400 on the different books. So if he takes that cash out option, if they're looking to double his money on that, it would probably be a good payout for him. Me, I'm in a little bit of hot water because I picked Joey Logano to win the championship. It's not looking too great. I took that.
1: Everyone called me crazy when I said you were crazy.
0: Well, we've still got a lot of racing left, and he had a top three this past weekend in Martinsville. That was at plus 1,800. Now the lowest I can find it is around plus 2,000. So he's actually went the opposite direction. Mm. So I'm just willing to hold on to that one until we get to the end of the season and see what happens. You know, that's the coffee money that you just put on.
1: You need
0: on
1: him
0: it.
1: To make the top 16.
0: I do.
1: In the standings. That value, I think, will come back to you a little bit.
0: And right now, I mean, he finds himself in 12th.
1: Right.
0: So he's right there, but he needs to stack up a few more good finishes. And just to hit on this as well, this new Chase format, the winner of the regular season is going to get an extra 100 points on 16th place. So there's going to be a wide gap between all of these drivers. And do you think that gives us a rough number of maybe about four or five that will be left competing for this championship, or do you think there's a probability that the 16th place driver can come up through the field and
1: No. If you're 16th in the standings, I think it'd say congratulations, you made the chase, and you're done.
2: Have fun with these last 10 races.
1: The last 10 races. The worst you can finish is 16th. Have fun. I heard a stat where it was in the Chase era, 69% of the eventual champions in the Chase entered the Chase one of the top three standings. So we talk all about this race for 16th, but really, it's a race for the top three, maybe top four, top five. I don't think your champion will come from sixth place or back.
2: So the top six right now in points, in sixth place, Ty Gibbs, fifth, William Byron, Chase Elliott in the fourth position, Denny Hamlin in third, Ryan Blaney in second as he trails our points leader Tyler Reddick by 82 points. And Tyler Reddick can be found on some books at plus 500 or even longer to win the championship, as Denny Hamlin, Ryan Blaney, and Kyle Larson are still your favorites. And Kyle Larson is sitting back in ninth in the point standings currently.
1: You know what's interesting? I wasn't going to bring this up, but on Caesars, I saw that you can bet on the 2026 championship, and it's basically –

0: Shane Van Gisbergen ekes out a win at Sonoma. NASCAR has a new points lead. 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I'll be joined by PRN's own David Stiles and from Speedway Motorsports, Samantha Waddell, on this edition of...
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0: 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More about what's happening at Speedway this summer later on in the show. Today I am joined by PRN's very own co-host of Garage Pass and Racers Odds, David Stiles, and from Speedway Motorsports, making her debut here on Fast Talk, Samantha Waddell. Samantha, good to have you. Thanks for joining us.
2: Thanks for having me. I'm excited. You guys are a good time.
0: All right, we hope to be. We are at the conclusion of the road course season. We all watched Sonoma yesterday. Sam, I'll start with you. Any surprises on what took place out in Northern California?
2: I want to say that it was a surprise that Shane Van Gisbergen won the race, but it's not a surprise. But at the same time, he's only batting 500 when it comes to road courses. So I think the most surprising thing were the guys behind him and how they battled the field. And, you know, Briscoe's not a surprise, but coming in second, same as last year, is pretty impressive.
3: I was surprised that Christopher Bell did as well as he did with the fractured left wrist. I mean, he said earlier, I'm not getting out of the car this week after he got out early at the San Diego street course, and he proved that he still got it. Fifth place finish for him out in Sonoma, and I think the field is starting to catch up to Shane Van Gisbergen just ever so slightly. But the other big surprise, Tyler Reddick, just a terrible day, power steering issues, finished dead last.
0: We're going to go into all the ramifications of that and the fact that NASCAR has a new points leader not named Tyler Reddick. But right now, let's hear how it all went down out at Sonoma Raceway.
4: White flag is out 2 miles away for Shane Van Gisbergen and Chase Briscoe.
5: Final time of the day to the top of the hill comes SVG. Chase Briscoe can see him. He can close in on him. He gets within about 3 car lengths as they exit 2. He holds it at 3 car lengths over to 3A. They're going to head to the top of the hill. Daniel Suarez right in front. Maybe for the last time of the day, they head 4.
6: Can the Hoosier outfox the Kiwi? Down the hill they go. Shane Van Gisbergen dives deep into turn 4. Exits wide right next to the wall. Chase Briscoe peeks inside. He wiggles the car a little bit. Van Gisbergen, 2 car length lead. Briscoe charges the corner, but he can't make touch with Van Gisbergen as they exit in 1-2 formation.
4: He can see him right in his rear view. Shane Van Gisbergen being hounded by Chase Briscoe. Final time through the S's. Briscoe's going to have one final time at a dive bomb. They go through turn number 9. It's a big sweeping left-hander. They'll hit turn 10.
6: Chase Van Gisbergen trying to hold off the Indiana native. This is the closest he's ever been. Chase Briscoe down into turn number 11. He has it to 2 car lengths. He has it to 1 car length. They make their way through turn number 11. Chase Briscoe back into the throttle. Their nose to tail is in. Turn number 11 through 12 for the final time.
4: Briscoe took a shot down to the hairpin, but he couldn't get close enough. Across the start-finish line, Shane Van Gisbergen takes home the Toyota Save Mart 350. He wins at Sonoma Raceway by 0.3 seconds over Chase Briscoe.
0: And that's how it sounded on the Performance Racing Network. The last two voices you heard there, Michael Young and Nick Yeoman, a couple of folks we stole from the IMS radio network.
3: And if those two guys don't give you chills down at the end of that call, I mean,
0: I'm just sitting here going, Michael Young's selling it.
3: Oh, yeah.
2: Hard you can see it. The way that they describe everything, you can just see everything taking place. It's phenomenal.
0: As a broadcaster, that's a fun race to be a part of because you have to paint picture there because there's so many voices there. So that's how it ended. It's kind of surprising that somebody was close enough to SVG that we could talk about it. And Wendy Venturini caught up with him.
7: Shane Van Gisbergen does it again. It was a 10 out of 10 burnout. I don't know if you could get much better. The burnout was pretty bad here, Shane. Pretty awesome. I listened to you this whole race. You actually weren't that happy and pleased with the car. I would hate to see if your car wasn't running well. What was it about today? Were you able to just get the job done?
8: I think my guys just did an excellent job making it drivable. Yesterday wasn't very good at all, and yeah, there were still better cars than us, but Stephen and the guys called a great strategy, awesome pit stops, and I mean, yeah, to get Red Bull in victory lane again, I'm stoked. And stoked it wasn't two laps shorter. It would have been interesting with Chase there.
7: I know you just blasted your crew with rubber and you high-fived them. Is that something that's kind of your tradition now, Shane?
8: It seems to be, and it's a privilege to get to do a burnout. And you just see them all on pit wall, see how much it means to them, and cool to share the moment and get them involved with it.
7: How would you rate your kick today?
8: I mean, it was better, but it's a long way to the stands, and I didn't make it, so I'll try again next year.
7: Well, congratulations. Enjoy this victory. Shane Van Gisbergen, the winner here at Sonoma Raceway.
0: Linda Venturini with SVG there, referring to his now traditional kick of the rugby ball, Samantha. And that's not the ideal place to do it. You got to cover a lot of ground just to get over the fence. You got to move up closer, Shane.
2: There is some depth there that he's not going to go into the pros as a kicker. It's just not going to happen for him. But, I mean, it's fun. It's thrilling. And I love the personal touches that each one of these drivers have brought in for their victory celebration. I think it really gives the character. It gives a tangible that people are able to connect to as they learn these drivers and find different guys to cheer for each year.
3: I mean, there was even a scrum once the ball hit the ground. There was four or five big dudes like trying to fight over it. I was like, come on, guys. Let's get it together. But first ever weekend sweep completed at Sonoma for Shane Van Gisbergen. Cat's just making history all the time, it seems like. Every week when he wins, we're talking about him making some kind of history.
0: Well, in the stat story, that's 8 road course wins. Mm-hmm. And Samantha, the remarkable thing is not that he has won 8 of them, but the percentage of road course races that he has won in his career.
2: He's run 16 in total of this career, and he's taken 8 of them, which is very impressive. Batting 500, one of those things that you're like, wow, this is crazy. But if you look at the grand scheme of things, that's only 8 out of all of these races that he's run. So I think that there's kind of that question, can we get that translated over to the oval?
3: I mean, 7 out of the last 9 had a chance to win the San Diego street course and then got wrecked. He could have tied Jeff Gordon if he had won the San Diego street course with this win in Sonoma. But like I said just a few moments ago, I think the field's starting to catch up to him just ever so slightly. I still think that he is the best driver in the Cup Series on a road course, and we just need to enjoy this while it lasts, because it's not going to last forever.
2: Well, and I think Briscoe said it best. He's like, he is the best guy on the road course, but, you know, there's a lot of leeway there. Everybody's learning. Everybody's figuring it out. Kyle Larson admitted that he's been watching tape of him from last season so he could figure out how he's making it look so smooth and so effortless. So I think everybody's understanding that he's got this map that he's already learned, so everybody else is trying to figure it out. You got McDowell, you've got Gibbs. They're all getting right up in there. They're phenomenal road course racers. Just how do you bridge that gap of the experience?
0: Well, SVG accomplished one thing. He got above the cut line. He dropped down to 17th. He is now 14th, I think 36 points to the good. I'll ask both of you this. Is that enough to get him to the chase?
3: Ooh,
0: David?
3: That's a hairy question. I don't know. He'll have to run top 10, top 15, like he said in his post-race interviews, to maintain this position. And I said it on this show a few weeks ago, he's starting to run better at the ovals. Mm-hmm. But I think we're going to see everyone else's level of execution also increase. We've only got 8 races left.
2: Right.
3: And there's going to be a push to try to get in to the chase here at the end of the season. I think he's hard-pressed to make it. I don't think 36 points is going to be enough. I think he really needed the win at San Diego to kind of boost him up a little bit further. It's going to be tight. I don't know if he makes it.
2: I agree, and I think that that's when you're leaning into a lot of this field has grown up on an oval. They have the oval. They know it from – it is muscle memory in the back of their brain. They understand how this rides. They know which line to take. And I think that's where Shane is at a disadvantage. While on a road course, everybody else has the disadvantage because Shane can – whip around a road course like nobody's business. But when it comes to an oval, Shane doesn't have the skill set above everybody else. And he did even admit, he's like, I've got to figure out how to get better on the oval, because the playoffs and the chase, it's not oval racing. I mean, it's all oval racing. There is no road courses.
0: And the other problem is he now has no leeway.
2: Correct.
0: He does not have, in golf parlance, a mulligan to spare. He's got to be top 15, I think, or better.
2: Agreed.
0: And here's the thing. I don't know that Trackhouse has given him cars fast enough to go up and get stage points, which he desperately needs And I don't know that he's going to have a lot of opportunity to secure those.
2: But he wasn't racing for stage points either yesterday.
0: Yesterday he was racing to win.
2: He was racing to win. So I think that's where you also have to make that shift. If you're going to, you know, run for the points, you're going to run for the win. And I don't know that he's really the guy that wants to tell you he's going to run for the points. I think he always wants to run to get into victory lane. And so flipping the stage is kind of a disadvantage in earning those points.
3: I mean, he had a good run, Charlotte, Nashville, around top 10, around the top 15. But he was in the metric.
2: Correct.
3: And so with this win, he's going to be in the metric for Chicagoland. A lot of this is going to be predicated on how well he does in qualifying.
2: Yeah.
3: And if he can qualify in a good spot for Chicagoland, he may be able to hold on to it.
0: One bad finish, then you're kicked out of the metric, and you're in the bad group for qualifying, and then the cycle
3: exactly
0: continues itself. Just ask Joey Logano. Let's take a look at our Toyota team results from last week. Chase Briscoe finished second again, but nice race. Ty Gibbs, man, this guy just keeps knocking it out. Right now he has finished third. He is fourth in overall points, also in a Toyota. Christopher Bell, and we'll talk a little bit more about his heroics later on in the show, finished fifth. Bubba Wallace, 22nd. Eric Jones, 23rd. John Hunter Nemechek, 25th. Denny Hamlin, 26th. We'll dissect that, too. Riley Herbst, 30th. And 36th, Tyler Reddick. That's a big reason we've got a brand-new points leader. That is our Toyota update, brought to you by Toyota Racing. 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

0: NASCAR Cup Series has a new points leader that's not named Tyler Reddick. It is Denny Hamlin. I will credit David Stiles for texting me during the race yesterday and making me aware. That's the first time this year, I guess, since Daytona, because you do get some points for the clash, that Tyler Reddick's not been the leader.
1: Yeah, it's been 18 weeks of Tyler Reddick is strangling the field with the points lead, and now Denny Hamlin has a one-point lead on Tyler Reddick. And to me, it just blows my mind. All that 1 point, Xfinity fastest lap made a difference because it was 2 points.
2: Hey, you got to get the points where you can add them. I mean, you think about the small points make a big difference when it comes to that final cut.
0: That point for the Xfinity fastest lap that Tyler got yesterday couldn't mean the difference between regular season and a 25-point bump or not. It could. Yeah,
1: exactly.
2: It could.
0: The way they're racing, and I don't think this fall that Reddick's going through right now will sustain, but just looking back over the last four races, starting with Michigan, he finished 35th. Up until then, he was at least in the top 15 in every race, most of the time in the top five.
1: A couple of seconds.
0: It already won five.
1: Finished two, I mean.
0: Yeah. So Pocono, second. Okay, you think, all right, the Michigan thing was a blip. San Diego, 25th. Sonoma, 36th, because they had problems in the car, lost the power steering, went down four laps. So there was a point in that race, Samantha, that Denny Hamlin was up by like 30 points because he's running in easily inside the top 10. Reddick's going to finish 36th, and you're thinking, here's Denny's big shot.
2: Yeah, his big moment.
0: Didn't quite pan out.
2: Did not pan out at all, and I think it's one of those things that it was an uncontrollable for Tyler Reddick. You can't control the fact that you have your power steering fails. Like, that's just one of those things. But for Denny to take that and be able to run with it, but he wasn't able to hold it. It just, he couldn't continue to run with those points.
1: I mean, not to his own, it's wasn't
2: not
1: his,
2: to
1: own
2: his own fault.
1: No. I mean,
2: like,
1: he got spun out. I mean, it's just a racing incident just happened. And
2: but, I mean, that's the beauty of racing, right?
1: That's why you run the races.
2: I can control as much as I can control, and then everybody else around me is going to kind of fix the narrative a little bit, depending on how everybody else is driving.
0: Speaking of the narrative, going into these two races, on this show and every other racing talk show that exists, it was Tyler Reddick now has a chance to really pad his lead. We got two road course races coming up. He's really good. Denny is meh at best. And even though Denny only came out with a one-point advantage, David, I feel like this was a big swing. We thought for sure Reddick would come out on the other side of Sonoma, at least doubling his points lead.
1: You've got to be thinking, if you're in the Tyler Reddick camp, I don't think you're pushing the panic button quite yet, but it's got to be looming on your mind that Denny's having a record year, and he's as good as he's ever been, and can we stay within striking distance? He has the lead now. Can we keep it close and still make this a two-car battle for the regular season championship? And you got to be thinking that he's living rent-free in Tyler Reddick's head. I mean, it's got to be looming large.
0: What do you think, Sam? Daniel, one-point lead as we head to Chicagoland, eight races to go. How does this end?
2: I think Denny is the guy that's like, you know what, I got this moment, let me run with it. Let me prove to you that I deserve this, that I should be at the top of the leaderboard. So he's going to run with a big chip on his shoulder that, like, I'm going to prove to you that this is where I get. But I also think that Reddick is the kind of guy that's like, I'm not going to let this loom in front of me. He's going to fight back as much as he can. It was disappointing in how everything finished out yesterday because he is significantly strong on road courses. So you're hoping he could pad that thing out. But I don't know. I think that there's going to be this fun battle between the two of them. And there's going to be a chip on Denny's shoulder that wants to prove everybody that the fact that you doubted me to being able to be here, and he's going to run with it.
1: And the other thing, too, I think a lot of this hinges on the moment that Denny and Michael Jordan had a number of weeks ago where Tyler Reddick is winning all these races and Denny's finishing kind of lackluster. And you see Michael Jordan kind of poke the bear a little bit, and all of a sudden Denny comes to life, and now he's rattling off good finishes and getting wins and taking over the points lead. I think that 11 team and JGR, they're just really, really strong. I think they may end up running away with this thing.
0: I always pull for the story, and I feel like the story this year is Denny Hamlin.
1: Yeah.
0: With everything, and we've talked about it on this show ad nauseum, everything that he went through, everything he experienced, that's a story worth following. And this is a guy, in the twilight of his career. He said one more year and he's done. So you don't have a lot of another shot at grabbing the proverbial brass ring. And it looks to be a pretty good shot to do it. And we'll talk about some of the other points, people. I do want to say I did not see at the start of the season Ty Gibbs being fourth in points. He is in a Toyota. That's an advantage this year. There's no way to get around that. But that doesn't mean that you're fourth in points and you've already won a race just because you're Toyota, Sam.
2: Well, I think you watch this team. Last year they struggled. It was not a question. I mean, it was obvious that there were struggles within that camp. This year, they're firing on all cylinders. Everybody seems to be working like a well-oiled machine. And it's almost like Ty's got a breath of fresh air that he's like, I don't have to stress about anything. I just get to drive a car. I just get to be in a car and control my destiny as much as I can without having to worry about if anything's going to go wrong on pit road, if there's any strategy questions. He's just trusting in everybody around him, and you're getting to see who the race car driver of Ty Gibbs is because, I mean, he weaved his way through the field, especially you look at stage three. I mean, that was impressive.
1: It was.
2: He led 31 laps yesterday.
0: The radio traffic from him was, what do you want me to do?
1: Yeah.
2: Yeah.
0: I love the answer. It was like, well, go fast, but don't go too fast.
1: It's like, what?
2: You can see he's trusting everybody around him. And I think that's what makes a successful team is when you have the trust of everyone around you that, you know, my only job is to get in this car and to drive and listen to my spotters, listen to my crew chief, and know that they've got my best interest. And I think you're seeing it play out.
1: I want to pose this to both of you. Do you think getting the win at Bristol has really kind of elevated him to the level that he's at right now?
2: I think so. I think you get the monkey off your back, right? All of a sudden, you're like, look, I've done it. I've achieved it. I've shown you that I've got the skill set. I can do this. I've got it. Now let me prove it even more because no one's telling me that, oh, you don't have the win. He's got the win now.
1: He's got the win now.
0: I think that was important because the weight of – you've been doing this for 3+ years now, and you're in the best stuff out there.
1: Yeah.
0: You need to get a W. He's checked that box, so now let's move on. And he's a legitimate contender.
1: He is.
0: When they re-rack, he's going to be one of the people that we're talking about. I don't see any reason that he should be dropping out. We'll come back. We want to talk about road courses. How many is too many or how many is not enough? We'll chat about that next here on Fast Talk.
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0: So the road course season is over for 2026. SVG went 2-for-4. Throw in an unexpected Corey Heim victory at San Diego. And, of course, Tyler Reddick winning at COTA. And we are done for the year. That's a total of 4. And I want to ask Samantha and David this, and I want folks at home to think about this. We are done. There are no more in the regular season. There are no road course races in the Chase because the Roval was changed over to the Oval. I'm still not sure about that. Sam, I'm going to start with you. Where do you rest? Is 4 too many, not enough road course?
1: As the World Cup takes center stage in the United States, Canada, and Mexico, NASCAR drivers are getting in on the fun as well. Denny Hamlin went to see the United States play in Los Angeles. For PRN's Garage Pass,

0: Here's what he had to say about the match.
1: It was my first experience going to a game. I mean, I obviously bandwagon type of playoff. You know, I watch playoff hockey. I don't like watch regular season. I watch playoff baseball. I don't watch regular season. So I'm that type of, you know, sports fan anyway. But, you know, it was grossly underrated, the atmosphere that you get at a World Cup game on TV versus being there in person. It was just it was amazing to experience it. So, yeah, it's something I would love to do again. I don't know how the schedules line up over the next, you know, few weeks or so, but certainly we'll try to go to another one, you know, kind of regardless of who's playing, because it's, I hear that, you know, going to the USA games are awesome, but like going to somewhere the fans are like really, really passionate could make it even a better experience. So I'm looking forward to going to another one.
0: I had the opportunity to see a World Cup game in the San Francisco Bay Area. Australia played Paraguay, where Brad Keselowski and Riley Herbst, two other NASCAR drivers, were introduced to the fans before the match. And it's cool to see drivers like Denny Hamlin getting in on the fun while the World Cup is in our very own backyard. For PRN's Garage Pass, this is Andrew Curlin.
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4: Welcome to PRN at the Track. I'm Lenny Baticki. Coming up in this show, we'll chat with the driver they call Typhoon, Ty Norder. Then we'll speak with Florence winner Zach Milby, and we'll have a conversation with a driver that took the risk, started last, and took the victory, Thomas Bean. But first, let's get to our What's Hot. We'll start in Lakeview, South Carolina. Christian Thomas, a winner there. Dawson Lowe, the same at Cherokee. Travelers Rest, a big win for Tack Brown. Caden Outlaw checkers again at Lancaster. Dylan goes to Cameron Murray. Jeff Smith wins North Georgia, while at Winder Barrowitz, Nick Sellers. Smoky Mountain, Tennessee, Lucas Oil Series, Dale McDowell and Brandon Shepard get the pair of wins. Anthony White victorious at Wartburg. Dixieland at Elizabeth City, North Carolina, to Willie Milliken. Landon Huffman wins at Wake County and at Tri-County. Orange County goes to Chrissy Wallace. Dustin Rumling wins Ace. East Lincoln to Morgan Milstead. Anthony Sanders wins Gastonia. Bowman Gray to Danny Bone. Scotty Bedford a win at Carteret. Auburndale, Florida, the checkers to Carter Brown. Connor Hall, another win at Langley, Virginia. Oak Level to Dale Durham. David Watts wins Natural Bridge. Lonesome Pine to Keith Helton. And Jeff Rayville, the victory at Whip. And joining us now on the Profabrication.com hotline, the driver they call Typhoon, Ty Norder, fresh off of a Mideast Modified victory at Harris Speedway, where you had to start sixth and work your way up from that. That's not an easy thing there, Ty. How did you work your way through the pack?
5: Good thing the racetrack came around with my elite chassis. Like I said, we were just trying to catfish the bottom, and the car just had tons of drive when the racetrack came around, and we put our heads together and the smooth sailing. And like I said, that caution came out and leader gave me the bottom.
4: Well, you were working through all of that and catfishing. Help our listeners that are new to this business know what catfishing is. You weren't out there with a fishing pole.
5: No, if I went fishing, I couldn't catch a catfish to save my life, but just trying to work my way around the bottom. You know, we're points racing, you know, so I was just trying to keep my nose clean. You know, one thing with that I've always learned is don't put yourself in a position to, you know, tear your stuff up or the people are around you. So, you know, we were so good on the bottom. Everybody was kind of just missing the corner. I just kind of keep the car straight as possible, you know, entering on the fuel. And like I said, our setup came around and it was just really good.
4: He did it. And didn't get the big

0: 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Well, Ty, you've been coming along. We've watched your career start to blossom, had you on before and such. But, you know, take us back to coming out of high school. Weren't you working somewhere in the racing industry, sweeping floors?
1: Yeah, I was sweeping floors, cleaning toilets, parts running for Longhorn chassis.
0: Oh, wow. And Steve Arpin's bunch there. And what a great place to start. 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And those days, you would have had some, you know, as even now, a lot of famous guys going through the Longhorn chassis fabrication building there. What was it like to, you know, get to chat with some of those people as the shop kid in those days? You learn something?
1: I learned a lot. I learned a lot of hands-on stuff that actually helps me now in my racing program. And not only that, and getting to speak to these guys, you know, that are winning national tour and races, you know, on how they got to the top, you know, just trying to get as much info as I could to, you know, put in the back of my head for the future, you know, write down the notebook. And like I said, man, it's building relationships and just trying to meet new people was always a key thing.
0: Well, Ty Norder, top stepping in on the podium at Harris Speedway in the Mideast Modifieds. The Typhoon getting that job done after starting his racing career out of high school as a shop, you know, assistant, helper, floor sweeper, toilet cleaner, all the rest, and earning his way up. Who were some of those veterans that, you know, really made an impression on you, maybe gave you, you know, some advice that you've stuck with all these years?
1: Talking to JD really kind of boosts my confidence. Kyle Bronson, you know, all your guys that come through. And like I said, just about everybody who came through, I always had one question is, how'd you get to where you're at now? And from being able to get a chance to, I didn't want to come straight in. You know, I didn't know as much as I did when I first started there. I was racing street stocks at the time. You know, I kind of had to start somewhere in a shop, and that's where I started to, you know, assembling, you know, mods and late models and, you know, just learning so much hands-on.
0: Ty Norder, our guest on the ProFabrication.com hotline. So what do you do during the week nowadays? You're not sweeping the floors over at Longhorn. What you up to?
1: Working over here, giving a hand to Jerry Foster as much as I can whenever he's not in town, kind of just, you know, watching over his house, taking care of his shop, his maintenance, and his race cars, just keeping up on his racing stuff while he's gone. And that way, you know, he can go do his thing. And once I get done with my stuff around here that I need to take care of, I can go take care of my things in the shop. You know, if I got to go to the parts store, you know, SRI or Smoking Aces, you know.
0: He gets it done.
1: As much as I can to get done on my race car, you know, throughout the week, it's just a blessing.
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1: 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Sorry, that's about it.
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8: 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And hey, Zach, welcome back to the show. This race you just ran there really had the old school flavor of the North-South that they used to run or still run at Florence in its name, with the Southern drivers from the Topless Outlaw Series versus what you are the champion of, the Northern drivers, the Ohio Valley Dirt Late Model Series. Did that feel like that to what you guys in the pits were feeling?
9: Yeah, man, absolutely. Like, when you're there, you kind of you race against some of them guys, maybe at like Eldor and stuff like that for the dirt track. But this right here was like their series versus ours. And it was like we met literally like right in the middle. I mean, it was pretty close for both of us. And it did. It gave you that old feel. It's kind of like their best guys versus our best guys to see who's got what.
8: Wow. And the guy that had the got what was our guest of the profabrication.com hotline, Zach Milby, the winner of the event there between the Topless Outlaws and the Ohio Valley Dirt Late Model Series. He's the defending series champion for the Ohio Valley guys. You know, though, I know, you're dealing with the regular guys that you have to battle with all year, Trent Green, Corey DeLancey, Pete Crum, Donnie Dotson, and, you know, the whole gang. But when you look across and you got Hall of Famer Skip Harp, you got the guy from Georgia, Austin Horton, Kyle Courtney, you know, and then Randy Weaver ends up on the podium with you. I could see why the victory lane pictures, you had just a little bit of extra spark. What was it like racing those guys that you sometimes get to see, but now they're trying to take away your bread money? What was it like out there battling with those cats?
9: Yeah, man. Like, I follow all them guys too. Like, obviously, like dirt on dirt, I get on there like every day and I see like who wins their stuff and whatnot. And people now say like, there's no win in racing that is easy. Like our series, their series, any crate series, it's so hard to win now. And I knew it was going to be so much harder just because there's so many more good guys there. So, I don't know. Like, I get fired up in my interviews and stuff like that, and I didn't really know what to say. I just
8: Yeah, you look over at Randy Weaver, and you know, I got to say something, but I'm still in awe, I would imagine, of a guy like that being there in the top three with you.
9: Yeah, and, like, I come off turn two one time, and he showed me his nose. I looked over, and anybody knows when you see a yellow nose, I knew who it was. And I looked at the board and I said, well, I got about 13 laps to get this done. So, and that was one thing I didn't have to worry. I knew he wasn't going to run over me. Mm-hmm. I knew that because he's an old school racer and he races with respect just like I do. Like, I'm 33 years old and he's been doing this way longer than I have. And I knew he wasn't going to run me over, so I didn't have to worry about that. Same thing with Trent. Trent slid me and stuff like that, and he left me a lane. And that's the first thing I said in my interview was I appreciate him racing me that way because that's how I would race somebody else. And could he win and run me over? Yeah, for $4,000, some people would have done it. But we got mutual respect with each other and stuff like that, and it's nice to race with people that way that race you the same way you race them.
8: Wow.
9: And I wish there was more of that today.
0: Well, you know, one of the guys that is at the point of it is our guest on the ProFabrication.com hotline, Zach Milby, the winner at Florence Speedway in Kentucky, the 2025 series champion of the Ohio Valley Dirt Late Model Series, and a ProFabrication driver. What was it like roaring those pipes of the ProFabrication headers out there to this victory?
9: Man, they ain't nothing like them things. They're Andrew and all them down here at ProFab, we bought a used set last year from, and we put them on, and this, the quality is amazing. Like, you, once you buy them, unless you get in a wreck and damaging, you will not have to buy another set. 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And it took them a little bit to build it because it was something custom for us. So, and I appreciate Andrew and all the guys at ProFab for all they do for us.
0: 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Well, Zach Milby, folks listening maybe down in our Wachula station in Florida or out in Iowa at Radio Keokuk or in Maquoketa or other places all across the country don't have maybe the depth of knowledge of you, you know, what got you started in racing? You know, how'd you find this sport?
9: Well, I was like, I think I was 6 years old, and our neighbor actually raced go-karts, and he raced at a track like probably 5 minutes from our house, and I actually had a yard kart at the time. I rode it around the yard and stuff like that. Well, they had a class with that. So we put a little number on it and went out there and we started racing it.
0: And the rest is history. How about Zach Milby is the Florence Speedway winner, the Ohio Valley Dirt Late Model Series champion. How about other sports, though? Did you play anything else stick and ball-wise?
9: Yeah, I played like a little bit of basketball and then like middle school football and stuff like that. And it got to the time where the coach told me I need to pick and choose between this and racing, and I think we all know what I picked. So it was a pretty easy decision for me. So this is what I do.
0: Wow. Zach Milby choosing right for those that are fans of his, and definitely for all of us, though, to get to watch such a cool guy doing what he does and doing it at such an elite level. Zach Milby is our guest of the ProFabrication.com hotline. So for those that haven't seen you drive, are you one that, you know, likes to go high, wide, and handsome and sell those T-shirts up there doing crazy moves? Are you down on the bottom? What would you describe your driving style like?
9: Back in the day, so when I first got a big motor, I was up on the top, ripping the top and whatnot. And eventually you learn that sometimes you can't always do that. And I, like at Florence and stuff like that, I knew I've watched Josh Race, Pierce, all them guys get up there and do it. You got to have something left at the end. So I'm more of the roll through the black, hit the bottom, roll through the middle, cutting left. That's kind of more my style. But if I got to get up on the fence, I'll do it.
0: We're cheering either way. Zach Milby, our guest of the ProFabrication.com hotline. With a few seconds left, where can folks follow your journey along on the internet and keep up with you?
9: We got a Facebook page. It's just Zach Milby Racing. And we got apparel and all that stuff on there. So if you need anything, just shoot us a message and we can take care of it.
0: One of the good guys to follow, Zach Milby, winner at Florence Speedway, 2025 champion of the Ohio Valley Dirt Late Model Series. Friend of the show, we appreciate you taking the time. Fans, stay with us. We'll be right back with more of PRN at the Track.
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17: say.
16: 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You're an idiot. Shut up. Sit down. 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
8: 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And hey, Thomas, welcome back to the show. A fast qualifying run, you're on the pole, and make it look easy. What part did I miss about this going to the back thing? How did that all come about?
18: The racetrack, they decided it would be a give us a little challenge. They said we could go to the back and gain an extra $1,000 if we won. So we took the challenge and ended up still winning the race. So it's always more fun to pass cars and win that way than just take off and lead every lap.
0: Yeah, well, I don't want to get that far ahead of ourselves. I'm sure with your owners, Jody and Melody Chandler, in the team owner, what was that like? Because you said yes right away, and how do you go back to the owners and tell them, I know I was fast, but I'm starting all the way in the back, and I got to fight my way up to the front. How did that all work out?
18: Well, luckily they trust me enough to allow me to do stuff like that. They like to see they're race fans too. They want to see good entertainment. So
0: now that's Jody. What did Melody say though? Was she in on the deal?
18: She likes it way more than he does. She gets all excited when I'm passing race cars.
0: Well, and she got all the excitement anybody can handle. Anderson Motor Speedway Leapfrog Tri-State Triple Crown Challenge winner, Thomas Bean, our guest of the profabrication.com hotline. As we just said, he's fast as he gets the pole and then decides, well, let's just gamble it all away and start out way at the back. And the owners bought in right from the get-go. How important is Jody and Melody now to this? The team now that you get to drive with and for seems like it's clicking on all cylinders. You are really right there as a late model team in the Southeast. How about the ownership and all they've meant to bring this combination together?
18: Oh, absolutely. Yeah, they've done everything I could ever ask for. They're big into racing. They don't just help me. They help other people. But this is their race team. They give me all the support that I could ever want. I've been driving for them. I think this is my third year driving for them. So we've just been slowly creeping in, trying to get better and better. And finally, we've seems like we're really clicking this year.
0: Well, clicking, and the recipe is right for the Starbucks race team that Jody and Melody have put together with their driver, Thomas Bean, our guest on the profabrication.com hotline off of his big challenge win at Anderson Motor Speedway, the Leapfrog Tri-State Triple Crown. They said if you win the pole, you get a shot at an extra grand if you go all the way to the back. And let's start out. I know later in the race, a little bit of good luck was shined upon you, but at the drop of the green, how do you start tiptoeing your way through, knowing that you can't really tiptoe because you got to hurry up and get up at least, you know, a certain amount of cars? What's the strategy and the actuality of going through so many cars?
18: I mean, it's tough because you know the guys, the fast cars are out front and they're going to try to drive away from you. So we just tried to pick off one as pick them off as quick as we could. We passed a couple on the top to begin with when they got bowed up on the bottom, and just slowly clicked away at it, and we got up to second, and we probably weren't going to actually win the race, but got lucky, got us a late caution, and were able to make it happen after that.
0: Yeah, and Thomas Bean going from the venti side with the Starbucks car down to the grande side and everywhere in between to have that sip in victory lane for he and his team owners. Thomas is our guest on the profabrication.com hotline, and it is brought to you by Gasco Gaskets, engineered for maximum seal and durability. Gasco Gaskets are available at profabrication.com. So the caution comes out 20-ish, 25 laps to go. And is that just a respite for you? I mean, your heart's got to be pumping. You're passing cars, but you're not quite there. How do you kind of gather it all in and go after the work that was ahead of you?
18: I mean, you know, because we were there the other week, and we had a good car then, and we just I knew from the other week that the top, we were going to have to start on the top, and I knew the top was going to be pretty good. So I knew I was a little quicker than the leader, and I just had to hunker down and get a good restart, and got around him, and just let the car do the work and drive away from him.
0: Thomas Bean, the winner at Anderson Motor Speedway, the Leapfrog Tri-State Triple Crown. The Triple Crown's going to run at Anderson, as it did, Hickory Motor Speedway in North Carolina, and Newport, Tennessee. Will you run all those races, championship conversation at this point, or at least plan, thoughts, something like that? What's the team going to do?
18: Our plan is to run all of them. We're planning on heading, I think, the next race is in 2 weeks at Newport, and then we'll head to, Hickory after that. So we're just going to click away at them, and because there's only six races, we'll travel around to those on the weeks that we don't go other places.
0: Wow, and he'll be going to the Thunder Road Harley-Davidson 200 at South Boston, Virginia this weekend. Thomas Bean is our guest on the ProFabrication.com hotline after winning at Anderson Motor Speedway. And how big is that win last weekend for your team's confidence, momentum as they go into South Boston?
18: Oh, yeah. It's always good to win. We definitely needed a – because this is probably going to be one of our toughest challenges in, of the year. So we just – like South Boston probably ain't my best racetrack, so I need all the confidence I could get going into it. So hopefully we'll have a fast race car and we'll be competitive there as well.
0: Well, a double shot of caffeine maybe in the Starbucks car.
18: What we're going to need.
0: Coming off of Anderson Motor Speedway, the Leapfrog Tri-State Triple Crown event winner, Thomas Bean, did it in high style, starting at the back on the challenge, picked up an extra $1,000 for doing that and taking the victory. He's our guest on the ProFab Hotline. Where can we find you on the internet to keep up with this journey?
18: Be a good way to do it is find us at Jody Chandler Racing on Facebook, Instagram, and TikTok, or you can follow me at Thomas Bean Motorsports on Facebook, Instagram, and TikTok as well.
0: There you go, Thomas Bean, our guest of the ProFabrication.com hotline. Congrats on that awesome win down at Anderson Motor Speedway. 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
22: 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We got cars sideways. It's Christopher Bell. He spins and collects a couple cars.
23: Side by side, Austin Cindric has him at the line, and he will take the lead into one.
22: Here comes Shane Mankin. Isbergen on the bottom. He's looking for second.
1: Now Chris Buescher fired out of a cannon in turn two. He's right into the rear bumper of Tykes.
22: Oh, it's a multi-car accident. I want to say 15, 20 cars. Guys, that took out about two-thirds of the field.
2: We have a fight on pit road between two crew guys. One of them is with Ty Gibbs. One is with Brad Keselowski.
21: Blaney, bottom of the racetrack. Chastain makes it three wide. He'd like to take a spot here on the backstretch, and he charges. He wants the lead in turn three.
3: Ross Chastain shot out of a cannon from the sixth starting spot. He has already moved up to second. The battle now for third on the high side. Kyle Larson, Riley Herbst challenging low.
23: Kyle Larson moves up to the top side. Going to lose a little bit of ground.
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0: 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I'm Lenny Baticki. 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

0: Welcome to Racers Odds. I'm David Stiles. He is Andrew Kurland. And after a rain-soaked weekend, we finally have a Coca-Cola 600 champion. It is Daniel Suarez, a very fitting winner after the tragic sudden passing of Kyle Busch. And our hearts still go out to the family and friends of the driver of the number 8 car for RCR. It is a very tragic event all around. A great display here at Charlotte Motor Speedway on Sunday, where Richard Childress and Samantha Busch and Brexton Busch were honored before the start of the race. And it's still a very moving time in the sport, and it is something that we'll carry with us through the rest of the season. But Daniel Suarez, big winner this past weekend in Charlotte. Andrew, your thoughts kind of on the weekend and how it rounded out.
1: Yeah, I think Daniel Suarez was the guy who was meant to win the race. Even just the concept of the way he won it. They were racing to the rain. They did not know when their last lap was going to be. They gave it 110% every lap towards the end of that race. And that was just kind of an overall big picture theme of the weekend, is you just never know when that last lap's going to be. And I think he represented Kyle and his family well. And David, as you said, it's heartbreaking. I still can't imagine this to be real. You know, I'm waiting to wake up from this bad dream. But I think we did exactly what Kyle would have wanted, and that's to put some races on and to put on some shows and really honor his legacy the way that we can do best. And so it's going to be weird still not having him at the racetrack. I don't know if I'm going to get used to that for a long time, but
0: I'm still in a mode of disbelief, almost just expecting to see him come out of a hauler, right, get into a truck or a car and race it. And so this will be something that affects the NASCAR community for months and years to come. But I don't know that all three series were affected by rain this past weekend. That's the first time that all three races in a weekend in NASCAR history have not run the prescribed distance, and all three of them have been cut short because of rain. And I heard someone say this earlier this week that, you know, rain in some cultures is seen as a blessing, and that may have been just some sort of blessing that was bestowed on us this weekend inside of all the tragedy that we have faced coming in start of last week. So we'll try to uplift your spirits a little bit here as we move into Nashville. If there's any kind of consolation to it, neither one of us hit the big long parlays that we had last week. So another, you know, just couple of bets where it didn't really play out. I mean, Tyler Reddick for me didn't play out. I didn't even remember to look and see who won the Grand Prix down in Canada, but I had George Russell, and then Sato finished like 10th or something in the Indy 500. So I had no chance in mind. It was really long odd. Andrew, I mean, you were pretty close with yours, but you know, you had David Malukas on a couple other things that you had on the side. So how did you do just in Indy 500 betting?
1: Not great. I was a few feet away from doing better with David Malukas. I know Kevin was the same. Kevin bet on David Malukas to win the Indy 500, and we got a thrilling finish nonetheless, but it did not pan out well just because of how the last couple of feet of that 500-mile race ended up panning out for me.
0: Well, now we get ready to head to Nashville, another concrete track. It is 1.33 miles, and we've seen a lot of different winners over the Cup Series on this surface over the past couple of seasons. I'm interested to see, Andrew, what you're thinking as we get ready to head into this one, and if there's any sharp bets that you're really keying in on.
1: Yeah, I mean, I know Daniel Suarez won the race, but I think about the guys who were good in Charlotte as people that I feel like will continue the momentum rolling. And the players in Charlotte were the Toyotas, the Joe Gibbs cars, and Kyle Larson. And when we come to Nashville, there's no one better on paper than Kyle Larson. He's the only driver who has failed to finish outside of the top 10. Every single start Kyle Larson has had at Nashville has been within the top 10, or every single finish, that is. And so he's plus 750, and a guy where he's on 37 races without winning a race, and I think this could be the turning point. We've seen some winless streaks being broken at Nashville. Ryan Blaney got his first win of the year this time last year, and that broke a winless streak for him and the 12 to start the season off. So Kyle Larson's my clubhouse favorite right now, even though the sports books don't agree with that. The only other guy I would think of would be the Concrete King, Denny Hamlin. Four wins on concrete tracks, but has never won at Nashville. Ran third there last year. And Joe Gibbs Racing, they have a really good track record in terms of performance during a race. They just don't have the results to back it up when it comes to Nashville. So that's what makes me a little bit more wary on them and a little bit more confident on Kyle Larson.
0: Yeah, Joe Gibbs Racing has led 727 laps at Nashville, zero wins. So
1: yeah,
0: that's kind of a shocking stat. And you talked about Larson. This is the third longest winless streak he has had since coming to Cup, and this is the longest winless streak he's had at Hendrick. It only took him four races to win a race when he joined Hendrick Motorsports at Las Vegas, back, 2021, I think. Mm-hmm. So this is the longest it's been for him that he has not won in a Hendrick machine. So I'm looking at this, and I think you're right. If you're going to pick a winner, I think Larson should be your favorite to win, and it would be wise to put a few units on that. There's another guy that I'm looking at, though, and I haven't really found a good bet for him yet, and it's Shane Van Gisbergen. And I know that we don't want to get, you know, captured in the moment and, you know, be victims of that, but he ran really well at Charlotte last week and ran in the top 10 pretty much the whole race. So if he starts figuring these ovals out, I think that he could be one to be a little bit dangerous, especially on these sport books, because his odds on ovals are just extremely high. So if you can find a little bit of value, maybe get him at a longer odd and then maybe do the cash out game, that might be something good to do with Shane Van Gisbergen. I know that his best finish is, you know, 25th at this track, but he's only started here one time. So it's a sample size of one, and he ran really, really well last week at Charlotte. So that may be something just to file away and just ponder on as we get a little bit closer to race time. Remember, always watch practice and qualifying and see where they get, you know, shook out at, but SVG should be one to watch on that. Another guy that I'm watching, Carson Hocevar.
1: Uh-huh.
0: He is a sleeper at this track. He's ran very well here in the past. Has a second place finish a couple of years ago here at Nashville. And he also has a truck win at this track. So he knows how to rip it around this 1.33-mile concrete surface. And I've got him in a matchup, and I want to get your opinion on this because there's two sets of this that I found on Caesars. He's matched up with Bubba Wallace in a head-to-head. Hocevar's minus 110. Bubba Wallace is minus 120. I'm putting units on Hocevar. And the only thing that's kind of hedging this a little bit is Bubba Wallace is one of those drivers that has logged a ton of time in the top 10 all season long. So there's a little bit of room there, but I like Hocevar in this at minus 110. It gives you that 50% probability that I like to stay around as we try to grow this bankroll. So I'm going to go with that one. So now I'm going to pivot a little bit, because there's a Group C bet that if you think that you might want a little bit more, you know, juice for your squeeze, these are the drivers that are in the Group C. Ross Chastain, plus 220. Logano, plus 220. Hocevar, plus 240. And then Bubba Wallace at plus 290. So you've got two guys in that group that have won at Nashville before, but both of them have been a tick under what they have been in the past. And then you have Hocevar, and then you have Wallace. So I think if you're going to fade Hocevar here against Wallace, I think you may also want to put a few units on that plus 240, because Hocevar could win out of those four drivers as well. I want to get your opinion on that.
1: I think he is a clear favorite, even though the books don't necessarily say it. Joey Logano, man, avoid him like the plague. I know he's good here at Nashville. I just don't expect him to be a player. I know he creeped into the top 10 a little bit at Charlotte, but Logano's just has not done anything for me this season to make me think that he'll be a player. Same, unfortunately, with Ross. So I like Hocevar. I like being a little bit bolder, David, as our stats have shown. I like Hosovar to win it. This was the time of year where he got really hot. He finished second at Nashville last year, competed for a win the weekend following at Michigan. Like, this is Carson Hosovar's time. Spire has momentum right now coming off a Coke 600 win. So if you bet Hosovar to win, it's plus 1,800. But if you bet Spire to win, it's also plus 1,800. So you might as well get a few extra cars in there with the bet. And so that's one that I'm kind of looking at. If you're looking to be a little bit bold and go for a little bit more of a long shot, Spire to win at plus 1,800. I honestly don't hate it.
0: I like that also. I mean, like you said, they're carrying momentum. And Hosovar, he's been, you know, either up at the front or on the concrete track like at Bristol, he was pretty good. Ran fourth about all day long. So that's another factor to think about as well as we get ready to head in this. Another matchup that I like, Blaney versus Reddick. Both of these guys minus 115 in this matchup. Reddick's been on a tear. I mean, he's been the best car all season long. But Blaney has a win at this track, and he's very, very good at Nashville. And I think that we're getting to that point after the Indy 500, we're going to start to see this Penske push. I agree with you, Andrew. I'm avoiding Joey Logano like the plague. But Blaney, that's a different story. It's all going to be dependent on what his pit crew does and if he can actually get good track position and keep it. So I think Blaney over Reddick is a decent bet. I'm willing to put a few units on that. Again, the odds for both of those in that matchup, they're even at minus 115, so that's kind of a flip of the coin.
1: Yeah, I think that's pretty solid. Team Penske's looking for their third straight win at Nashville, which is going to be big. Last one that I have, it's in the O'Reilly Auto Parts Series. This guy has never finished outside of the top 10 at Nashville, and I know there's Kyle Larson, and I know there's Justin Allgaier, but Austin Hill at plus 1,500 to win is something that I'm looking at as well, because I feel like, you know, he's got a little extra to race for, and has the speed and stats to back up some good runs at Nashville. So that's the last one that I'm looking at.
0: I like that as well, and I'm going to give one more race to go into overtime. Haven't seen a lot of overtime this year.
1: Oh, it's been yeah. I think you can count on that.
0: A caution, you know, less cautions than we've had in previous years. I think last year at this point in the season, we were into the 90s already. With, you know, cautions, we're at 83 currently. I think that this track this weekend will produce a little bit more yellow flag racing, and we will go to overtime. That bet is plus 200. So I'm going to put a few units on that.
1: I think we used up all of our overtime attempts a few years ago at Nashville, though.
0: Yeah. I don't think we're going to go to 5+ and Joey Logano will win because it's like, oh, he just has the fuel in the car and everybody else is running out. I don't think that'll happen, but I could see this race going into overtime, and it's under the lights. It's at night, so that just adds another little layer to this race as well. So let's get into pick 'em. Last week, I picked Priest. Didn't go well. He got wrecked.
1: No, that did not.
0: I got about 7 points. You had Corey Heim. So Heim,
1: How did he do? He finished the race.
0: He finished the race. He got about 6 points. So
1: he really? Oh man, yeah. Ouch.
0: We were in singles.
1: Do I get to pick first?
0: So you get to pick first. Yeah. Out of all that attrition, you you get to pick first.
1: I'll stick to the strategy that I've been going with a different fantasy league that does the same thing. This guy had a really solid top 15 run going, ended up finishing 19th in this race a year ago. In terms of speed that this team has, I'm looking for top 20 here. I'm going to go with Cole Custer.
0: Oh, that's a good pick. That the Haas factory team, they're pretty decent here. I like that. I'm going to go with another guy that's kind of in the same wheelhouse as you. He finished his finish here at Nashville is second in 2024, 7.5 average finish at Nashville. And so that's Zane Smith. Mm-hmm. I like that. I like him here. I think he'll do pretty well. And, you know, hopefully I'll net some more points. Right now you have an 84-point lead. So I'm looking to kind of chip away at that as we get into the summer months.
1: Zane Smith led some outright laps at the Coke 600. And so I don't hate that. He's got speed. And he almost won at Nashville a few years ago.
0: Yeah, so very close.
1: That's actually, I really like that pick. I'm actually jealous of that. You figured it out, David.
0: I figured it out. I got the secret sauce. We'll put it in there and see if I can gain a few points on you. So thanks for stopping by Racers Odds. Again, listen on any of the major podcast platforms, Spotify, Apple Podcasts. If you're on YouTube, make sure to like, comment, subscribe. I try to, you know, get to as many comments as I can. If you're on Twitter watching our reels, I try to, you know, get on there and respond on there as well. So we're just looking for more interaction, and we just enjoy you guys watching our product. So, Andrew, any closing thoughts before we head off to Music City?
1: No, I'm excited to be there. I'll be back on Pit Road this weekend, and I'm excited to tell some more stories. So we're heading to Music City. I can't wait.
0: There you go. 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
2: 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More about what's happening at Speedway this summer later on in the show. Today I am joined by PRN's very own co-host of Garage Pass and Racers Odds, David Stiles, and from Speedway Motorsports, making her debut here on Fast Talk, Samantha Waddell. Samantha, good to have you. Thanks for joining us.
4: Thanks for having me. I'm excited. You guys are a good time.
2: All right, we hope to be. We are at the conclusion of the road course season. We all watched Sonoma yesterday. Sam, I'll start with you. Any surprises on what took place out in Northern California?
4: I want to say that that was a surprise that Shane Van Gisbergen won the race, but it's not a surprise. But at the same time, he's only batting 500 when it comes to road courses. So I think the most surprising thing were the guys behind him and how they battled the field. And, you know, Briscoe's not a surprise, but coming in second, same as last year, is pretty impressive.
0: I was surprised that Christopher Bell did as well as he did with the fractured left wrist. I mean, he said earlier, I'm not getting out of the car this week, after he got out early at the San Diego street course, and he proved that he still got it. Fifth place finish for him out in Sonoma, and I think the field is starting to catch up to Shane Van Gisbergen just ever so slightly. But the other big surprise, Tyler Reddick, just a terrible day, power steering issues, finished dead last.
2: We're going to go into all the ramifications of that and the fact that NASCAR has a new points leader not named Tyler Reddick. But right now, let's hear how it all went down out at Sonoma Raceway.
5: White flag is out 2 miles away for Shane Van Gisbergen and Chase Briscoe. Final time of the day, to the top of the hill comes SVG. Chase Briscoe can see him. He can close in on him. He gets within about 3 car lengths as they exit 2. He holds it at 3 car lengths over to 3A. They're going to head to the top of the hill. Daniel Suarez right in front. Maybe for the last time of the day, they head for 4.
6: Can the Hoosier outfox the Kiwi? Down the hill they go. Shane Van Gisbergen dives deep into turn 4. Exits wide right next to the wall. Chase Briscoe peeks inside. He wiggles the car a little bit. Van Gisbergen, 2 car length lead. Briscoe charges the corner, but he can't make touch with Van Gisbergen as they exit in 1-2 formation.
5: He can see him right in his rear view. Shane Van Gisbergen being hounded by Chase Briscoe. Final time through the S's. Briscoe's going to have one final time at a dive bomb. They go through turn number 9. It's a big sweeping left-hander. They'll hit turn 10.
6: Shane Van Gisbergen trying to hold off the Indiana native. This is the closest he's ever been. Chase Briscoe down into turn number 11. He has it to 2 car lengths. He has it to 1 car length. They make their way through turn number 11. Chase Briscoe back into the throttle. They're nose to tail as he exits turn number 11 through 12 for the final time.
5: Briscoe took a shot down to the hairpin, but he couldn't get close enough. Across the start-finish line, Shane Van Gisbergen takes home the Toyota Save Mart 350. He wins at Sonoma Raceway by 0.3 seconds over Chase Briscoe.
2: And that's how it sounded on the Performance Racing Network. The last two voices you heard there, Michael Young and Nick Yeoman, a couple of folks we stole from the IMS radio network.
0: And if those two guys don't give you chills down at the end of that call, I mean,
2: I was just saying you're going to Michael Young selling it.
0: Oh, yeah.
4: Hard you can see it. The way that they describe everything, you can just see everything taking place. That's phenomenal.
2: As a broadcaster, that's a fun race to be a part of because you have to paint picture there because there's so many voices there. So that's how it ended. It's kind of surprising that somebody was close enough to SVG that we could talk about it. And Wendy Venturini caught up with him.
7: Shane Van Gisbergen does it again. It was a 10 out of 10 burnout. I don't know if you could get much better. The burnout was pretty bad here, Shane. Pretty awesome. I listened to you this whole race. You actually weren't that happy and pleased with the car. I would hate to see if your car wasn't running well. What was it about today? Were you able to just get the job done?
8: I think my guys just did an excellent job making it drivable. Yesterday wasn't very good at all. And, yeah, there were still better cars than us, but Steven and the guys called a great strategy. Awesome pit stops, and to get Red Bull in victory lane again, I'm stoked, and stoked it wasn't two laps shorter. It would have been interesting with Chase there.
7: I know you just blasted your crew with rubber, and you high-fived them. Is that something that's kind of your tradition now, Shane?
8: It seems to be, and it's a privilege to get to do a burnout, and you just see them all on pit wall, see how much it means to them, and cool to share the moment and get them involved with it.
7: How would you rate your kick today?
8: I mean, it was better, but it's a long way to the stands, and I didn't make it, so I'll try again next year.
7: Well, congratulations. Enjoy this victory. Shane Van Gisbergen, the winner here at Sonoma Raceway.
2: Wendy Venturini with SVG there, referring to his now traditional kick of the rugby ball, Samantha. And that's not the ideal place to do it. You got to cover a lot of ground just to get over the fence. You got to move up closer, Shane.
4: There is some depth there that he's not going to go into the pros as a kicker. It's just not going to happen for him. But, I mean, it's fun. It's thrilling. And I love the personal touches that each one of these drivers have brought in for their victory celebration. I think it really gives the character. It gives a tangible that people are able to connect to as they learn these drivers and find different guys to cheer for each year.
0: I mean, there was even a scrum once the ball hit the ground. There was four or five big dudes, like, trying to fight over it. I was like, come on, guys. Let's get it together. But first ever weekend sweep completed at Sonoma for Shane Van Gisbergen. Cat's just making history all the time, it seems like. Every week when he wins, we're talking about him making some kind of history.
2: Well, in the stat story, that's 8 road course wins. Mm-hmm. And Samantha, the remarkable thing is not that he has won 8 of them, but the percentage of road course races that he has won in his career.
4: He's run 16 in total of this career, and he's taken 8 of them, which is very impressive. Batting 500, one of those things that you're like, wow, this is crazy. But if you look at the grand scheme of things, that's only 8 out of all of these races that he's run. So I think that there's kind of that question, can we get that translated over to the oval?
0: I mean, 7 out of the last 9 had a chance to win the San Diego street course and then got wrecked. He could have tied Jeff Gordon if he had won the San Diego street course with this win in Sonoma. But like I said just a few moments ago, I think the field's starting to catch up to him just ever so slightly. I still think that he is the best driver in the Cup Series a road course, and we just need to enjoy this while it lasts because it's not going to last forever.
4: Well, and I think Briscoe said it best. He's like, he is the best guy on the road course, but, you know, there's a lot of leeway there. Everybody's learning. Everybody's figuring it out. Kyle Larson admitted that he's been watching tape of him from last season so he could figure out how he's making it look so smooth and so effortless. So I think everybody's understanding that he's got this map that he's already learned, so everybody else is trying to figure it out. You got McDowell, you got Gibbs. They're all getting right up in there. They're phenomenal road course racers. Just how do you bridge that gap of the experience?
2: Well, SVG accomplished one thing. He got above the cut line. He dropped down to 17th. He is now 14th, I think 36 points to the good. I'll ask both of you this. Is that enough to get him to the chase?
0: Ooh,
2: David?
0: That's a hairy question. I don't know. He'll have to run top 10, top 15, like he said in his post-race interviews, to maintain this position. And I said it on this show a few weeks ago. He's starting to run better at the ovals. But I think we're going to see everyone else's level of execution also increase. We've only got 8 races left.
4: Right.
0: And there's going to be a push to try to get in to the chase here at the end of the season. I think he's hard-pressed to make it. I don't think 36 points is going to be enough. I think he really needed the win at San Diego to kind of boost him up a little bit further. It's going to be tight. I don't know if he makes it.
4: I agree, and I think that that's when you're leaning into a lot of this field has grown up on an oval. They have the oval. They know it from – it is muscle memory in the back of their brain. They understand how this rides. They know which line to take. And I think that's where Shane is at a disadvantage. While on a road course, everybody else has the disadvantage because Shane can whip around a road course like nobody's business. But when it comes to an oval, Shane doesn't have the skill set above everybody else. And he did even admit, he's like, I've got to figure out how to get better on the oval, because the playoffs and the chase, it's not oval racing. I mean, it's all oval racing. There is no road courses.
2: And the other problem is he now has no leeway.
4: Correct.
2: He does not have, in golf parlance, a mulligan to spare. He's got to be top 15, I think, or better.
4: Agreed.
2: And here's the thing. I don't know that Trackhouse has given him cars fast enough to go up and get stage points, which he desperately needs. And I don't know that he's going to have a lot of opportunity to secure those.
4: But he wasn't racing for stage points either yesterday.
2: Yesterday no. he was racing
4: flipping.
2: To win.
4: He was racing to win. So I think that's where you also have to make that shift. If you're going to, you know, run for the points, or you're going to run for the win. And I don't know that he's really the guy that wants to tell you he's going to run for the points. I think he always wants to run to get into victory lane. And so flipping the stage is kind of a disadvantage in earning those points.
0: I mean, he had a good run, Charlotte, Nashville, around top 10, around the top 15, but he was in the metric.
4: Correct.
0: And so with this win, he's going to be in the metric for Chicagoland. A lot of this is going to be predicated on how well he does in qualifying.
4: Yeah.
0: And if he can qualify in a good spot for Chicagoland, he may be able to hold on to it.
2: One bad finish, then you're kicked out of the metric, and you're in the bad group for qualifying, and then the cycle
0: exactly.
2: continues itself. Just ask Joey Logano. Let's take a look at our Toyota team results from last week. Chase Briscoe finished second again, but nice race. Ty Gibbs, man, this guy just keeps knocking it out. Right now he has finished third. He is fourth in overall points, also in a Toyota. Christopher Bell, and we'll talk a little bit more about his heroics later on in the show, finished fifth. Bubba Wallace, 22nd. Eric Jones, 23rd. John Hunter Nemechek, 25th. Denny Hamlin, 26th. We'll dissect that too. Riley Herbst, 30th. And 36th, Tyler Reddick. That's a big reason we've got a brand new points leader. That is our Toyota update, brought to you by Toyota Racing. Your race, your story. 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
9: How does Chase Briscoe win? 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The voice of his spotter carving a path through the pack. 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With his team at Toyota, his crew chief, his fans, his family. It's all of this all at once at 200 miles per hour. 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So how does Chase Briscoe win? In summary, not alone. Toyota Racing. 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
10: Whether your engine runs daily or only when you need it, Z-Max Micro Lubricant is the force you need against carbon buildup that can damage your engine. 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
1: I finally got onto a smooth road and just did one of those nodders and woke up tumbling, you know, out through the middle of the desert. And we had literally a vehicle that would move down the race course and chase you. Well, our chase truck got into a fender bender in a small little town, and the guys got locked up in jail.
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2: Hey, race fans, we can't wait to see you right here at New Hampshire Motor Speedway for a wicked fast, wicked fun weekend this August as we host New England's only NASCAR Cup Series weekend. 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

0: The NASCAR Cup Series has a new points leader that's not named Tyler Reddick. It's Denny Hamlin. I will credit David Stiles for texting me during the race yesterday and making me aware. That's the first time this year, I guess, since Daytona, because you do get some points for the Clash, that Tyler Reddick's not been the leader.
1: Yeah, it's been 18 weeks of Tyler Reddick is strangling the field with the points lead, and now Denny Hamlin has a one-point lead on Tyler Reddick. And to me, it just blows my mind. All that one-point Xfinity fastest lap made a difference because it was 2 points.
2: Hey, you got to get the points where you can add them. I mean, you think about the small points make a big difference when it comes to that final cut.
0: That point for the Xfinity fastest lap that Tyler got yesterday couldn't mean the difference between regular season and a 25-point bump or not. It could. Yeah,
1: exactly.
2: It could.
0: The way they're racing, and I don't think this fall that Reddick's going through right now will sustain, but just looking back over the last 4 races, starting with Michigan, he finished 35th. Up until then, he was at least in the top 15 in every race, most of the time in the top 5.
1: A couple of second places.
0: It already won 5 races.
1: Too. I mean,
0: yeah. So Pocono, second. Okay, you think, all right, the Michigan thing was a blip. San Diego, 25th. Sonoma, 36th, because they had problems in the car, lost the power steering, went down 4 laps. So there was a point in that race, Samantha, that Denny Hamlin was up by like 30 points because he's running in easily inside the top 10. Reddick's going to finish 36, and you're thinking, here's Denny's big shot.
2: Yeah, his big moment.
0: Didn't quite pan out.
2: Did not pan out at all, and I think it's one of those things that it was an uncontrollable for Tyler Reddick. You can't control the fact that you have your power steering fails. Like, that's just one of those things. But for Denny to take that and be able to run with it, but he wasn't able to hold it. It just, he couldn't continue to run with those points.
3: I mean, not to his own, it wasn't his own fault. No. I mean, like, he got spun out. I mean, it's just a racing incident just happened. And
2: but, I mean, that's the beauty of racing, right?
1: That's why you run the races.
2: I can control as much as I can control, and then kind of fix the narrative a little bit, depending on how everybody else is driving.
0: Speaking of the narrative, going into these 2 races, on this show and every other racing talk show that exists, it was Tyler Reddick now has a chance to really pad his lead. We got 2 road course races coming up. He's really good. Denny is meh at best. And even though Denny only come out with a 1-point advantage, David, I feel like this was a big swing. We thought for sure Reddick would come out on the other side of Sonoma, at least doubling his points lead.
1: You've got to be thinking, if you're in the Tyler Reddick camp, I don't think you're pushing the panic button quite yet, but it's got to be looming on your mind that Denny's having a record year, and he's as good as he's ever been. And can we stay within striking distance? He has the lead now. Can we keep it close and still make this a 2-car battle for the regular season championship? And you got to be thinking that he's living rent-free in Tyler Reddick's head. I mean, it's got to be looming large.
0: What do you think, Sam? Denny, a 1-point lead as we head to Chicagoland, 8 races to go. How does this end?
2: I think Denny is the guy that's like, you know what? I got this moment. Let me run with it. Let me prove to you that I deserve this, that I should be at the top of the leaderboard. So he's going to run with a big chip on his shoulder that, like, I'm going to prove to you that this is where I get. But I also think that Reddick is the kind of guy that's like, I'm not going to let this

0: loom in front of me. He's going to fight back as much as he can. It was disappointing in how everything finished out yesterday because he is significantly strong on road courses. So you were hoping he could pad that thing out. But I don't know. I think that there's going to be this fun battle between the two of them. And there's going to be a chip on Denny's shoulder that wants to prove everybody that the fact that you doubted me to being able to be here, and he's going to run with it.
1: And the other thing, too, I think a lot of this hinges on the moment that Denny and Michael Jordan had a number of weeks ago where Tyler Reddick is winning all these races and Denny's finishing kind of lackluster, and you see Michael Jordan kind of
0: switch,
1: kind of poke the bear a little bit, and all of a sudden Denny comes to life, and now he's rattling off good finishes and getting wins and taking over the points lead. I think that 11 team and JGR, they're just really, really strong. I think they may end up running away with this thing.
2: I always pull for the story, and I feel like the story this year is Denny Hamlin.
1: Yeah.
2: With everything, and we've talked about it on this show ad nauseum, everything that he went through, everything he experienced, that's a story worth following. And this is a guy in the twilight of his career. He said one more year and he's done. So you don't have a lot of another shot at grabbing the proverbial brass ring. And it looks to be a pretty good shot to do it. And we'll talk about some of the other points, people. I do want to say I did not see at the start of the season Ty Gibbs being fourth in points. He is in it. He is in a Toyota. That's an advantage this year. There's no way to get around that. But that doesn't mean that you're fourth in points and you've already won a race just because you're a Toyota, Sam.
0: Well, I think you watch this team. Last year they struggled. It was not a question. I mean, it was obvious that there were struggles within that camp. This year, they're firing on all cylinders. Everybody seems to be working like a well-oiled machine. And it's almost like Ty's got a breath of fresh air that he's like, I don't have to stress about anything. I just get to drive a car. I just get to be in a car and control my destiny as much as I can without having to worry about if anything's going to go wrong on pit road, if there's any strategy questions. He's just trusting in everybody around him. And you're getting to see who the race car driver of Ty Gibbs is because, I mean, he weaved his way through the field, especially you look at stage three. I mean, that was impressive.
1: It was.
0: He led 31 laps yesterday.
2: The radio traffic from him was, what do you want me to do?
1: Yeah.
0: Yeah.
2: I love the answer. It was like, well, go fast, but don't go too fast.
1: It's like, what?
0: You can see he's trusting everybody around him. And I think that's what makes a successful team is when you have the trust of everyone around you that, you know, my only job is to get in this car and to drive and listen to my spotters, listen to my crew chief, and know that they've got my best interest. And I think you're seeing it play out.
1: I want to pose this to both of you. Do you think getting the win at Bristol has really kind of elevated him to the level that he's at right now?
0: I think so. I think you get the monkey off your back, right? All of a sudden, you're like, look, I've done it. I've achieved it. I've shown you that I've got the skill set. I can do this. I've got it. Now let me prove it even more because no one's telling me that, oh, you don't have the win. He's got the win.
1: Got the win now.
2: I think that was important because the weight of you've been doing this for 3+ years now, and you're in the best stuff out there.
1: Yeah.
2: You need to get a W. He's checked that box. So now let's move on. And he's a legitimate contender.
1: He is.
2: When they re-rack, he's going to be one of the people that we're talking about. I don't see any reason that he should be dropping out. We'll come back. We want to talk about road courses. How many is too many or how many is not enough? We'll chat about that next here on Fast Talk.
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0: So, the road course season is over for 2026. SVG went 2-for-4. Throw in an unexpected Corey Heim victory at San Diego. And, of course, Tyler Reddick winning at COTA. And we are done for the year. That's a total of 4. And I want to ask Samantha and David this, and I want folks at home to think about this. We are done. There are no more in the regular season. There are no road course races in the Chase because the Roval was changed over to the Oval. I'm still not sure about that. Sam, I'm going to start with you. Where do you rest? Is 4 too many, not enough road course?
1: As the World Cup takes center stage in the United States, Canada, and Mexico, NASCAR drivers are getting in on the fun as well. Denny Hamlin went to see the United States play in Los Angeles. For PRN's Garage Pass, this is Andrew Curlin.
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1: The United States is back, hosting the World Cup for the first time since 1994. And with NASCAR being out on the West Coast, it was the perfect opportunity for Denny Hamlin to go check out one of the United States group match games against Turkey. Here's what he had to say about the match.
3: It was my first experience going to a game. I mean, I obviously bandwagon type of playoff. You know, I watch playoff hockey. I don't like watch regular season. I watch playoff baseball. I don't watch regular season. So I'm that type of, you know, sports fan anyway. But, you know, it was grossly underrated, the atmosphere that you get at a World Cup game on TV versus being there in person. It was just, it was amazing to experience it. So, yeah, it's something I would love to do again. I don't know how the schedules line up for the next, you know, few weeks or so, but certainly we'll try to go to another one, you know, kind of regardless of who's playing, because I hear that, you know, going to the USA games are awesome, but like going to somewhere the fans are like really, really passionate could make it even a better experience. So I'm looking forward to going to another one.
1: I had the opportunity to see a World Cup game in the San Francisco Bay Area. Australia played Paraguay, where Brad Keselowski and Riley Herbst, two other NASCAR drivers, were introduced to the fans before the match. And it's cool to see drivers like Denny Hamlin getting in on the fun while the World Cup is in our very own backyard. For PRN's Garage Pass, this is Andrew Curlin.
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5: Welcome to PRN at the Track. I'm Lenny Baticki. Coming up in this show, we'll chat with the driver they call Typhoon, Ty Norder. Then we'll speak with Florence winner Zach Milby, and we'll have a conversation with a driver that took the risk, started last, and took the victory, Thomas Bean. But first, let's get to our What's Hot. We'll start in Lakeview, South Carolina. Christian Thomas, a winner there. Dawson Lowe, the same at Cherokee. Travelers Rest, a big win for Tack Brown. Caden Outlaw checkers again at Lancaster. Dylan goes to Cameron Murray. Jeff Smith wins North Georgia, while at Winder Barrow, it's Nick Sellers. Smoky Mountain, Tennessee, Lucas Oil Series, Dale McDowell and Brandon Shepard get the pair of wins. Anthony White victorious at Wartburg. Dixieland at Elizabeth City, North Carolina, the Willie Milliken. Landon Huffman wins at Wake County and at Tri-County. Orange County goes to Chrissy Wallace. Dustin Rumley wins Ace. East Lincoln to Morgan Milstead. Anthony Sanders wins Gastonia. Bowman Gray to Danny Bone. Scotty Bedford a win at Carteret. Auburndale, Florida, the Checkers to Carter Brown. Connor Hall, another win at Langley, Virginia. Oak Level to Dale Durham. David Watts wins Natural Bridge. Lonesome Pine to Keith Helton. And Jeff Rabel, the victory at Wythe. And joining us now on the ProFabrication.com hotline, the driver they call Typhoon, Ty Norder, fresh off of a Mideast Modified victory at Harris Speedway, where you had to start sixth and work your way up from that. That's not an easy thing there, Ty. How did you work your way through the pack?
6: Good thing the racetrack came around with my elite chassis. Like I said, we were just trying to catfish the bottom, and the car just had tons of drive when the racetrack came around, and we put our heads together, and the smooth sailing, and like I said, that caution came out, and the leader gave me the top, or the bottom, sorry.
5: Well, you were working through all of that and catfishing. Help our listeners that are new to this business know what catfishing is. You weren't out there with a fishing pole.
6: No, if I went fishing, I couldn't catch a catfish to save my life, but... just trying to work my way around the bottom, you know, we're points racing, you know, so I'm just trying to keep my nose clean, you know. One thing with that I've always learned is don't put yourself in a position to, you know, tear your stuff up or the people are around you. So, you know, we were so good on the bottom, everybody was kind of just missing the corner. I just kind of keep the car straight as possible, you know, entering on the fuel. And like I said, our setup came around and it was just really good.
5: He did it. 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Well, Ty, you've been coming along. We've watched your career start to blossom, had you on before and such. 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Weren't you working somewhere in the racing industry sweeping floors?
6: Yeah, I was sweeping floors, cleaning toilets, parts running for Longhorn chassis.
5: Oh, wow. 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And those days, you would have had some, you know, as even now, a lot of famous guys going through the Longhorn chassis fabrication building there. What was it like to, you know, get to chat with some of those people as the shop kid in those days? You learn something?
6: I learned a lot. I learned a lot of hands-on stuff that actually helps me now in my racing program. And not only that, and getting to speak to these guys, you know, that are winning national touring races, you know, on how they got to the top, you know, just trying to get as much info as I could to, you know, put in the back of my head for the future, you know, write down in the notebook. And like I said, man, it's building relationships and just trying to meet new people was always a key thing.
5: Well, Ty Norder, top stepping on the podium at Harris Speedway in the Mideast Modifieds. The Typhoon getting that job done after starting his racing career out of high school as a shop, you know, assistant, helper, floor sweeper, toilet cleaner, all the rest, and earning his way up. Who were some of those veterans that, you know, really made an impression on you, maybe gave you, you know, some advice that you've stuck with all these years?
6: Talking to JD really kind of boosts my confidence. Kyle Bronson, you know, all your guys that come through. And like I said, just about everybody who came through, I always had one question is, how'd you get to where you're at now? And from being able to get a chance to, I didn't want to come straight in. You know, I didn't know as much as I did when I first started there. I was racing street stocks at the time. You know, I kind of had to start somewhere in a shop, and that's where I started to, you know, assembling, you know, mods and late models and, you know, just learning so much hands-on.
5: Ty Norder, our guest on the ProFabrication.com hotline. So what do you do during the week nowadays? You're not sweeping the floors over at Longhorn. What you up to?
6: Working over here, giving a hand to Jerry Foster as much as I can whenever he's not in town, kind of just – you know, watching over his house, taking care of his shop, his maintenance and his race cars, just keeping up on his racing stuff while he's gone. And that way, you know, he can go do his thing. And once I get done with my stuff around here that I need to take care of, I can go take care of my things in the shop. You know, if I got to go to the parts store, you know, SRI or Smoking Aces, you know.
5: He gets it done.
6: As much as I can to get done on my race car, you know, throughout the week, it's just a blessing.
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5: 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And hey, Zach, welcome back to the show. This race you just ran there really had the old school flavor of the North-South that they used to run or still run at Florence in its name, with the Southern drivers from the Topless Outlaw Series versus what you are the champion of, the Northern drivers, the Ohio Valley Dirt Late Model Series. Did that feel like that to what you guys in the pits were feeling?
11: Yeah, man, absolutely. Like, when you're there, you kind of you race against some of them guys, maybe at, like, Eldora and stuff like that for the dirt track, but this right here was, like, their series versus ours, and it was, like, we met literally, like, right in the middle. I mean, it was pretty close for both of us, and it did. It gave you that old feel. It's kind of like their best guys versus our best guys to see who's got what.
5: Wow, and the guy that had the got what was our guest of the ProFabrication.com hotline, Zach Milby, the winner of the event there between the Topless Outlaws and the Ohio Valley Dirt Late Model Series. He's the defending series champion for the Ohio Valley guys. You know, though, I know, you know, you're dealing with the regular guys that you have to battle with all year, Trent Green, Corey DeLancey, Pete Crum, Donnie Dotson, and, you know, the whole gang. But when you look across and you got Hall of Famer Skip Harp, you got the guy from Georgia, Austin Horton, Kyle Courtney, you know, and then Randy Weaver ends up on the podium with you. I could see why the victory lane pictures, you had just a little bit of extra spark. What was it like racing those guys that you, you know, sometimes get to see, but now they're trying to take away your bread money. What was it like out there battling with those cats?
11: Yeah, man. Like, I follow all them guys, too. Like, obviously, like, Dirt on Dirt, I get on there, like, every day. And I see, like, who wins their stuff and whatnot. And people now say, like, there's no win in racing that is easy. Like, our series, their series, any crate series, it's so hard to win now. And I knew it was going to be so much harder just because there's so many more good guys there. So, I don't know. Like, I get fired in my interviews and stuff like that, and I didn't really know what to say. I just
5: Yeah, you look over at Randy Weaver, and you go, you know, I got to say something, but I'm still in awe, I would imagine, of a guy like that being there in the top three with you.
11: Yeah, and, like, I come off turn two one time, and he showed me his nose. I looked over, and anybody knows when you see a yellow nose, I knew who it was. And I looked at the board, and I said, well, I got about 13 laps to get this done. So, and that was one thing I didn't have to worry. I knew he wasn't going to run over me. Mm-hmm. I knew that because he's an old school racer, and he races with respect just like I do. Like, I'm 33 years old, and he's been doing this way longer than I have. And I knew he wasn't going to run me over, so I didn't have to worry about that. Same thing with Trent. Trent slid me and stuff like that, and he left me a lane. And that's the first thing I said in my interview was I appreciate him racing me that way because that's how I would race somebody else. And could he win and run me over? Yeah, for $4,000, some people would have done it. But we got mutual respect with each other and stuff like that, and it's nice to race with people that way that race you the same way you race them.
5: Wow.
11: And I wish there was more of that today.
5: Well, you know, one of the guys that is at the point of it is our guest on the ProFabrication.com hotline, Zach Milby, the winner at Florence Speedway in Kentucky, the 2025 series champion of the Ohio Valley Dirt Late Model Series, and a ProFabrication driver. What was it like roaring those pipes of the ProFabrication headers out there to this victory?
11: Man, they ain't nothing like them things. 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
5: 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Well, Zach Milby, folks listening maybe down in our Wachula station in Florida or out in Iowa at Radio Keokuk or in Maquoketa or other places all across the country don't have maybe the depth of knowledge of you, you know, what got you started in racing? You know, how'd you find this sport?
11: Well, I was like, I think I was 6 years old, and our neighbor actually raced go-karts, and he raced at a track like probably 5 minutes from our house, and I actually had a yard cart at the time. I rode it around the yard and stuff like that. Well, they had a class with that. So we put a little number on it and went out there, and we started racing it,
5: And the rest is history. Zach Milby is the Florence Speedway winner, the Ohio Valley Dirt Late Model Series champion. How about other sports, though? Did you play anything else, stick and ball-wise?
11: Yeah, I played, like, a little bit of basketball and then, like, middle school football and stuff like that. And it got to the time where the coach told me I need to pick and choose between this and racing, and I think we all know what I picked. So it was a pretty easy decision for me. So this is what I do.
5: Wow, Zach Milby choosing right for those that are fans of his, and definitely for all of us, though, to get to watch such a cool guy doing what he does and doing it at such an elite level. Zach Milby is our guest of the ProFabrication.com hotline. So for those that haven't seen you drive, are you one that, you know, likes to go high, wide, and handsome and sell those T-shirts up there doing crazy moves? Are you down on the bottom? What would you describe your driving style like?
11: Back in the day, so when I first got a big motor, I was up on the top, ripping the top and whatnot. And eventually you learn that sometimes you can't always do that. And I, like at Florence and stuff like that, I knew I've watched Josh race, Pierce, all of them guys get up there and do it. You got to have something left at the end. So I'm more of the roll through the black, hit the bottom, roll through the middle, cutting left. That's kind of more my style. But if I got to get up on the fence, I'll do it.
5: We're cheering either way. Zach Milby, our guest of the ProFabrication.com hotline. With a few seconds left, where can folks follow your journey along on the internet and keep up with you?
11: We got a Facebook page. It's just Zach Milby Racing. And we got apparel and all that stuff on there. So if you need anything, just shoot us a message and we can take care of it.
5: One of the good guys to follow, Zach Milby, winner at Florence Speedway, 2025 champion of the Ohio Valley Dirt Late Model Series. Friend of the show, we appreciate you taking the time. Fans, stay with us. We'll be right back with more of PRN at the Track.
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0: Hi, this is Doug Rice of PRN. Join me for another great episode of Fast Talk. I heard this 5 years ago with Jimmy Johnson.
1: Oh, yeah.
0: You think Jimmy
1: Johnson
0: forgot how to drive? You're an idiot. Shut up. Sit down. He's going to win 8 races in a row. I'm not putting Kyle Larson in that category, but I think driver slump and team slump. I think this may be more of a team slump than a driver slump. That's Fast Talk right here on PRN.
5: 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And hey, Thomas, welcome back to the show. A fast qualifying run, you're on the pole, and make it look easy. What part did I miss about this going to the back thing? How did that all come about?
17: The racetrack, they decided that it would be give us a little challenge. They said we could go to the back and gain an extra $1,000 if we won. So we took the challenge and ended up still winning the race. So it's always more fun to pass cars and win that way than just take off and lead every lap.
5: Yeah, well, I don't want to get that far ahead of ourselves. I'm sure with your owners, Jody and Melody Chandler, in the team owner, what was that like? Because you said yes right away, and how do you go back to the owners and tell them, I know I was fast, but I'm starting all the way in the back, and I got to fight my way up to the front. How did that all work out?
17: Well, luckily they trust me enough to allow me to do stuff like that. They like to see they're race fans too. They want to see good entertainment. So
5: now that's Jody. What did Melody say though? Was she in on the deal?
17: She likes it way more than he does. She gets all excited when I'm passing race cars.
5: Well, she got all the excitement anybody can handle. Anderson Motor Speedway Leapfrog Tri-State Triple Crown Challenge winner, Thomas Bean, our guest of the ProFabrication.com hotline, as we just said, he's fast as he gets the pole and then decides, well, let's just gamble it all away and start out way at the back. And the owners bought in right from the get-go. How important is Jody and Melody now to this? The team now that you get to drive with and for seems like it's clicking on all cylinders. You are really right there as a late model team in the Southeast. How about the ownership and all they've meant to bring this combination together?
17: Oh, absolutely. Yeah, they've done everything I could ever ask for. They're big into racing. They don't just help me. They help other people. But this is their race team. They give me all the support that I could ever want. I've been driving for them. I think this is my third year driving for them. So we've just been slowly creeping in, trying to get better and better. And finally, seems like we're really clicking this year.
5: Well, clicking, and the recipe is right for the Starbucks race team that Jody and Melody have put together with their driver, Thomas Bean, our guest on the ProFabrication.com hotline off of his big challenge win at Anderson Motor Speedway, the Leapfrog Tri-State Triple Crown. They said if you win the pole, you get a shot at an extra grand if you go all the way to the back. And let's start out. I know later in the race, a little bit of good luck was shined upon you, but at the drop of the green, how do you start tiptoeing your way through, knowing that you can't really tiptoe because you got to hurry up and get up at least, you know, a certain amount of cars? What's the strategy and the actuality of going through so many cars?
17: I mean, it's tough, isn't it? Because you know the guys, the fast cars are out front, and they're going to try to drive away from you. So we just tried to pick them off as quick as we could. We passed a couple on the top to begin with when they got bowed up on the bottom, and just slowly clicked away at it, and we got up to second, and we probably weren't going to actually win the race, but got lucky, got us a late caution, and were able to make it happen after that.
5: Yeah, and Thomas Bean going from the Venti side with the Starbucks car down to the Grande side and everywhere in between to have that sip in victory lane for he and his team owners. Thomas is our guest on the ProFabrication.com hotline, and it is brought to you by Gasco Gaskets, engineered for maximum seal and durability. 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So the caution comes out 20-ish, 25 laps to go. And is that just a respite for you? I mean, your heart's got to be pumping. You're passing cars, but you're not quite there. How do you kind of gather it all in and go after the work that was ahead of you?
17: I mean, you know, because we were there the other week, and we had a good car then, and we just I knew from the other week that the top, we were going to have to start on the top, and I knew the top was going to be pretty good. So I knew I was a little quicker than the leader, and I just had to hunker down and get a good restart, and got around him and just let the car do the work and drive away from him.
5: Thomas Bean, the winner at Anderson Motor Speedway, the Leapfrog Tri-State Triple Crown. The Triple Crown's going to run at Anderson, as it did Hickory Motor Speedway in North Carolina and Newport, Tennessee. Will you run all those races, championship conversation at this point, or at least plan, thoughts, something like that? What's the team going to do?
17: Our plan is to run all of them. We're planning on heading, I think, the next race is in 2 weeks at Newport, and then we'll head to, think Hickory after that. So we're just going to click away at them, and because there's only six races, we'll travel around to those on the weeks that we don't go other places.
5: Wow, and he'll be going to the Thunder Road Harley-Davidson 200 at South Boston, Virginia this weekend. Thomas Bean is our guest on the ProFabrication.com hotline after winning at Anderson Motor Speedway. And how big is that win last weekend for your team's confidence, momentum as they go into South Boston?
17: Oh, yeah. It's always good to win. We definitely needed a – because this is probably going to be one of our toughest challenges and of the year. So we just – like, South Boston probably ain't my best racetrack, so I needed all the confidence I could get going into it. So hopefully we'll have a fast race car and we'll – be competitive there as well.
18: Well, a double shot of caffeine, maybe, in the Starbucks car.
17: What we're going to need.
18: Coming off of Anderson Motor Speedway, the Leapfrog Tri-State Triple Crown event winner, Thomas Bean, did it in high style, starting at the back on the challenge, picked up an extra $1,000 for doing that and taking the victory. He's our guest on the ProFab Hotline. 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
17: Just be a good way to do it is find us at Jody Chandler Racing on Facebook, Instagram, and TikTok, or you can follow me at Thomas B. Motorsports on Facebook, Instagram, and TikTok as well.
18: 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Congrats on that awesome win down at Anderson Motor Speedway. 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
21: 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We got cars sideways. It's Christopher Bell. He spins and collects a couple cars.
22: Side by side, Austin Cindric has him at the line, and he will take the lead into one.
21: Here comes Shane Van Gisbergen on the bottom. He's looking second.
23: Now Chris Buescher fired out of a cannon in turn two. He's right into the rear bumper of Packett.
21: Oh, it's a multi-car accident. I want to say 15, 20 cars. Guys, that took out about two. Third to the field.
24: We have a fight on pit road between two crew guys. One of them is with Ty Gibbs. One is with Brad Keselowski.
25: Blaney, bottom of the racetrack. Chastain makes it three wide. He'd like to take a spot here on the backstretch, and he charges. He wants the lead in turn three.
26: Ross Chastain shot out of a cannon from the sixth starting spot. He has already moved up to second. The battle now for third on the high side. Kyle Larson, Riley Herbst challenging low.
27: Kyle Larson moves up to the top side. Going to lose a little bit of ground.
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18: 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I'm Lenny Baticki. We'll see you next time at the track. 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

0: Welcome to Racers Odds. I'm David Stiles, joined by Andrew Curlin. We have our fifth race winner of the season as Ty Gibbs captures his first win of his career. It took him 131 starts, but he is finally on the list as a Cup Series winner. And Andrew, we both were at Bristol. It was what I thought a great race with a pretty compelling finish, and now we get ready to move to Kansas.
1: Yeah, no, 100%, David. And Ty Gibbs, if you would have said to me in the middle of the race that Ty Gibbs was going to be the winner, I would have been surprised. But both of us before the race said that Ty Gibbs could get his first career win. That was what we talked about last week on Racer's Odds. So he took an interesting path, I feel like, to get to victory lane. But nonetheless, a win's a win, and it's obviously something to follow, because once you start winning, once you learn how to do that, that can snowball pretty fast.
0: Well, Kyle Larson was the belle of the ball, but he turned into a pumpkin and he didn't get to be Cinderella at the end of the show. He led more than 200 something laps, looked untouchable, won both of the stages, but it just didn't pan out for him. I think you had him on pit road and said that their car ended up getting out of shape and it just didn't turn into a victory for them.
1: Yeah, he was fighting loose most of the day, and then that last run was just getting tight. But really, Ryan Blaney was the one who actually had the long run speed and had the speed. I think Kyle Larson, at least this was Kyle's analysis of it, is we led a lot of laps because Blaney's pit crew, you know, mired him back in traffic. He would have led more had they been a little bit faster on pit road and had better track position. So, nonetheless, a dominant day for Kyle Larson, dominant for Ryan Blaney. Both of them certainly had speed. They still came away with solid points days. But to win these Cup races, it comes down to execution. And those teams didn't execute like Ty Gibbs' team did.
0: And you talk about winning. You were 2 for 4 on bets last week.
1: All right.
0: So you definitely cashed some tickets. You had Gibbs to win at plus 750. That netted you $75 on 10 units or 75 units. And then you also had this parlay bet of Larson, Hamlin, Gibbs, Hosovar to top 10 at plus 329. And you had 10 units on that as well. So you got 32.9 units back. The two bets that you lost, Tyler Reddick to win, he was actually very close, finished inside the top five. And then the other one, Sam Mayer to win, who he ran really well in that O'Reilly Series race. It's just he had some damage there at the end and it didn't pan out for him.
1: I'll take that. Absolutely. I'll take it. We made a joke that the Tyler Reddick, you know, $1 bet was a waste at Bristol. And then they go qualify well and are running semi towards the front and obviously had a shot to win it. So that's a lesson learned in the fact that even the tracks that Tyler Reddick on paper is not statistically good at, there's something special in the sauce at 2311 that makes them competitors anywhere they go, even at the tracks they struggle at.
0: All three of the cars for 2311 were really good this weekend. I mean, Riley Herbst had a career best pole at fourth, and then Bubba Wallace finished ninth in both of the stages and right outside the top 10. So all three of those Toyotas for 2311 were very, very good. Me, on the other hand, I was 6 bets. So I had a little bit more skin in the game than you did, but I cashed on Blaney beating Bell in a matchup at minus 110. So I got 27 units out of that. And then I had Ty Gibbs to top 10 as well. And I put 20 units on it at plus 120. So I actually made 24 units back. So I slid a little bit in the bankroll. You went up again, but we're doing pretty well, I feel like, in our actual bets. So let's go ahead and start getting into where you should lay your money for Kansas. I have a run of about 5 more bets. I know I'm a little bit more aggressive when it comes to the bet slip, but Andrew, I want to start with you. What are you really looking at as we get ready to head to the Midwest and go to Kansas?
1: Well, and as we talked about on Fast Talk earlier this week, the Toyotas are just really good this season. They amount for 6 wins of the 8 races that we have been at this year. And when you look at Kansas over the last couple of years, man, it is Toyota country out over there in Kansas and in the Midwest. 23-11 is very good there. They have three wins in the next-gen car at Kansas. That's tied for the most with a powerhouse organization like Hendrick Motorsports. So they're really good there, and that's kind of where I'm starting, is I feel like this is going to be a Toyota race, given the fact that they're historically good there and that they've been good all season long. But there's some other Fords and Chevrolets that are pretty dang good here at Kansas, and drivers certainly to watch.
0: I'm going to go ahead and start giving some bets out. I think that you're right. The Toyotas are going to be really good here. There's someone that I haven't found a good bet for yet, but if you can find some plus money on this particular driver, Christopher Bell is really, really good here. So that's just a little nugget. So my first bet, I'm going to do another top 10. I like these top 10s. I think Bubba Wallace will top 10 at this event. He's plus 120 on DraftKings. I think that's a pretty solid bet. He's actually in that sleeper category. He won this race back in 2022, and he's had, I think, three top five finishes at Kansas in the last seven races. So he's pretty solid at Kansas. So that's the first bet that I'm looking at, Bubba Wallace to top 10.
1: I don't hate that at all. Again, 23-11, they've got speed this year. I could see Bubba winning this race. I think that's a little bit of a long shot. Top 10 is right where I would put him to be safe. I'm not touching Bubba this week just because I've seen a lot out of Tyler Reddick and not the same out of Bubba to have the same confidence that he'll have race-winning speed. And you mentioned Christopher Bell. This guy has not won at Kansas, but he's run darn good here. Four poles. He's finished top 10 in nine of his last 12 Kansas starts. And, you know, he's kind of like the top 10 machine at Kansas. So to bet on him finishing again in the top 10, I feel like is a good move. I have him in a bet coming on later on.
0: That's
1: or if we
0: good.
1: Want to talk about top 10s.
0: Go ahead. Because I'm going to do another top 10 for my next bet. So if you're going to top 10 him, I think that's a solid bet.
1: No, I'm not going to top 10 just him. The top 10 Bristol parlay, I have maybe a little bit too much courage. And so I'm going to try it again. I'm going to go Denny Hamlin, Christopher Bell, Tyler Reddick, Brad Keselowski, all to top 10 at Kansas. And the reason I'm talking Keselowski is he finished, I want to say, 10th the last time we were at Kansas in the fall. And that's when Keselowski had a rough season. This was an impressive run for Brad in the six car. Now flash forward to 2026. He's in the top 16 in points. He ran well in Las Vegas, the only other mile and a half that we've been at this year.
0: Top 10.
1: It's going to be a Garage Pass episode this week, but Chris Buescher's saying, watch out for RFK. We struggled at Vegas last year. It was organizationally our worst racetrack, and they all finished within the top 11. And so now you go to Kansas, where RFK is already good and has a solid baseline. I feel like they're going to be quietly a very strong organization this weekend.
0: I agree with that.
1: Going with Brad Keselowski. I think I toyed between Brad and Chris Buescher, but you can do that top 10 parlay at plus 613.
0: Plus 613? That's not a bad bet. I like that. All four of those guys are really, really good there. My next top 10, this is a reach, and I know that you're going to say, I don't know if I would do this or not.
1: Don't say Logano.
0: No. We're not going Joey Logano. This is a guy that's been out of the race car for a few weeks. He came back at Bristol. He, out of all the Hendrick cars, his car was the one they didn't have to work on the most, but he got wrecked out early. I think that they're on a different strategy as far as the rest of the season goes, and I think it'll be very hard for them to make the chase. So I'm looking at this team to just step forward and continue to build momentum. I think Alex Bowman to top 10 at plus 260 is not a bad bet. He has 11 top 10 finishes at Kansas, and that's the most of any track that he has run on. And he's finished in the top 10 in the last seven Kansas races that he started in. So he's pretty solid here.
1: Yeah,
0: I think this is his best track, and I think to get a top 10 out of him at plus 260, I think that that's enough juice to squeeze. So I'm looking at the 48 team to have a good week, and they need it. I mean, they've only got 24 points to their name. He's got a lot of ground to make up, even to just make it back into the top 20.
1: I don't think Alex Bowman is a bad bet to make. I wish you the best of luck on that. I personally am not feeling the juice on that one, just because I feel like we need to see more of a sample size out of Bowman. Yeah, this is probably the track that you would bet some money on him and keep an eye on him, but I don't know. I'm a little weary at the moment of touching Bowman.
0: Well, I'm a little weary too. I'm put good. A whole lot of units on it, but I think if there is a sleeper pick, I think that this might be one of them. Alex Bowman to top 10. My next one, we've talked about the Toyota Speed. I've got Toyotas matched up against one another, and it's Tyler Reddick versus Ty Gibbs. Ty Gibbs, not very good at this track historically. Tyler Reddick, on the other hand, very good at this track historically. These guys are matched up together. Both of the odds are minus 115. I'm going to lay money on Tyler Reddick at minus 115 in this matchup. You can find this one over on DraftKings.
1: I'm surprised Reddick is not the favorite there, just because of statistically Ty Gibbs at Kansas. He's only had one top 10 finish in seven starts at Kansas. Now, I know he's obviously on a different path this year in terms of speed, but I would maybe pump the brakes on, like you are, pump the brakes on Ty Gibbs this week. You know, Toyotas are going to be good, especially, you know, I don't think he's going to be the top Toyota, though. That's what I'm trying to say.
0: No, I think Reddick, I think I'm hedging down on these 2311 drivers. I think they're going to be pretty solid, and Reddick has been the, you know, the bell of the ball all season. I know that's two references to Cinderella now, so I apologize. But he's been really, really good. And if it's any indication, like you said in the top of the show, he's not been very good at Bristol. He was good at Bristol this past weekend. So I think if he's already good at one place, it's just going to magnify how good he will be at the track coming up.
1: And
0: so my next matchup.
1: Said,
0: yeah, go
1: on,
0: ahead.
1: With that said,
0: go ahead.
1: It's the weekly Tyler Reddick bet. I'm going to not put $1, but I'll put 10 on Tyler Reddick to win the race.
0: I like it.
1: And that's at plus 1,000. I actually love those odds.
0: Yeah, that's actually really good. I can't believe he's got four digits. Like, I thought it would be a three-digit bet. Like, that's wild at Kansas.
1: Yeah. And this guy, he's won before. He's got one top five, five top tens. And the momentum on his side. Why not pick Tyler Reddick here?
0: So I fully agree with that. I think Tyler Reddick to win is not a bad bet. I can't bet on that too and expect to make up any ground, because then if we both win it, it's just like it's like a wash. So I have to do something a little bit different. So I'm staying in this matchup realm for my fourth bet. This is Kyle Larson versus Denny Hamlin. So these are the two powerhouses. Kyle Larson has plus odds. It's plus 100 to Denny Hamlin's minus 130. And Kyle Larson in three races, or he has three Kansas wins. He's led 925 laps at this place.
1: Yeah.
0: The guy is just insanely good, and he won it in 2025. So he's coming off of a week where he dominated the Bristol race. I think the Hendrick cars are going to come back up here. They were pretty decent at Las Vegas, and they won at Martinsville. So they're starting to trend back in the right direction. And, oh, yeah, Hendrick has won the most races out of any team at this track. So I like Larson over Hamlin, especially if it's plus money at plus 100. I'll put a few units on that. I know that it's a little prickly, but there's really not a lot out there where you're finding value at those plus odds this week.
1: I'm giving you a hard time, but I also wrote down Kyle Larson to win plus 600 as something that I would be doing. So I can't necessarily hate on that. Those matchup bets, I mean, between Larson and Hamlin is such a coin flip. Although I guess when I'm saying it, my bet is riskier because I'm taking Larson versus the field.
0: I've only got to beat one other. I've got to beat one driver in my deal. You've got to beat 35 other drivers. So
1: yeah, but I get better odds.
0: You do. You get plus 600. So
1: yeah. Man, it's coming up on a year since Kyle Larson has won a race. That is crazy.
0: It's hard to believe. I mean, and we thought that we were going to see it. I thought we were going to see it this past weekend. It just didn't happen.
1: Yeah.
0: So I think this is statistically one of his, he's good everywhere, but this is statistically one of his really, really good tracks. So I don't mind putting a few

0: going to take Elliott at -110.
1: Okay.
0: That's a tough bet, but I'm kind of hedging myself a little bit here.
1: I can see it. Yeah, I haven't seen enough out of Briscoe to be like, oh, yeah, he's back. I know Elliott won the last time we were at Kansas. That's kind of like with an asterisk because really he would have finished third if the leaders didn't wreck each other.
0: Yes.
1: You know, because that's when Denny Hamlin and Bubba Wallace got into it. Literally, I think it was in turn four on the final lap, and Chase Elliott snuck underneath both of them to win the race. So, yes, he's a winner at Kansas. Is he the guy that dominated the last couple of Kansas races? No. You could say that about his teammate Kyle Larson, especially a year ago, led over 200 laps out of 267 to win the race. Kyle Larson certainly has speed. But yeah, I haven't seen enough out of Briscoe to feel confident about that. So the last one that I have is pretty simple. Toyota to win the race. Any Toyota car at +100. I'm jumping in on the Toyota train. If there's any place to jump on the Toyota train, it's here. It's like there's just certain tracks that fit to certain manufacturers. For Kansas, it's Toyota. For Phoenix, it's Ford, you know. And I'm going with that for my last one. I'll put 10 on that. I'll put 10 on all of them. I'll put 10 on Larson to win, 10 on Reddick to win, 10 on my parlay, 10 on the manufacturer bet.
0: So now I'm going to ask you a question because this is just where my head's at. I've won one overtime bet this year already, and that was at Echo Park Speedway. Will there be overtime? There have been a number of overtime finishes at Kansas over the past couple of years. The overtime bet is we will have overtime. It is +105. What do you think about that? That's close. That's close to even.
1: That's tough. I don't know. With the way these cup races have been going, I think we're going to see a green flag finish. I think this is going to be like Vegas where you get cautions for the stages. I think we had one natural caution in Vegas, which was the only other mile and a half, and we had a green flag run to the end. So I'm going to say no on that.
0: I am too. I was just looking at the data. But the line for that is +105. I mean, it's tempting, but I'm going to stay away from it as well.
1: I don't think you have enough good odds to consider it. That's what I think.
0: All right, so now on to the Pick'em game. We both did very well in Pick'em this week.
1: Man, I needed freaking Kyle Larson to win the race. I would have won 70 points.
0: I know. You would have cleaned my clock, but I am now within 9 points.
1: Wow.
0: I got 59.
1: Who ended up scoring more?
0: Scored more with Gibbs with the win. 59 points scored for Ty Gibbs on the win. Larson, 54 points. So I made up a good chunk of points last week. And so I will let you pick first this week in the Pick'em game. Again, how this works is we each get to pick a driver each week. We get their points for that race, but we can only pick them one time. So, Andrew, who are you going to pick?
1: I am going to go with an RFK car. It's not going to be Brad Keselowski, but it was a guy who was on the losing end of the closest finish in NASCAR history. Give me Chris Buescher.
0: I like that. I think you're right that they will be really good this week. It's just I have not found anything on Caesars or DraftKings that I'm
1: that gives
0: super,
1: you some value.
0: Yeah, that I'm super in on with value. But I think RFK is going to be very good this weekend. And going into Bristol, they were the only team with multiple cars to have all of their cars within the top 16. So they've been running extremely well this season. For me in the Pick'em game, I'm going to use this guy here because I don't know where else to use him. And he's back in the car, so now I can get him off the board. I'm going to pick Alex Bowman at Kansas. I know it's risky, but they're going to be on a different strategy than everyone else. They don't need to worry about the stage points. They just need to go and run the race. And
1: that's
0: if he
1: solid.
0: Can get up to the front and maybe get a look at a win, I think that they could pull it out. So I'm taking Bowman at Kansas.
1: That's a solid bet. That'll probably open the door for me when we're in July to pick

0: him for Chicagoland. That's where I'm saving him in my head. But that's pretty dang solid. Yeah, let's see what kind of day Alex Bowman can have.
1: Well, and just on that note, it was just really good to see him back at the racetrack. He looked like he was in a good headspace, and it was just a shame that he got wrecked out very early in that Bristol race. So, again, it's about trying to help you put money on the drivers that you like, make it a little bit more entertaining for you every race weekend, and hopefully you can cash some tickets on it. You can find our podcast or this show wherever you listen to podcasts, on Apple Music, Spotify. Where else are we found, Andrew? I mean, what other platforms?
0: Yeah, anywhere where you get podcasts. Whether the Apple and Spotify are the two biggest ones, but if you listen to podcasts on some crazy podcast site, we're on it. So you nailed the top two ones, though. It's Apple and Spotify.
1: 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It's also on Spotify and Apple Podcasts. So, and our show that we do together, Garage Pass, that one's on there as well. So
0: it's everywhere.
1: We'll just promo everything we do here at the Performance Racing Network. So we're looking forward to Kansas. Hopefully it'll, you know, be another compelling race on another mile and a half track, and you can cash some tickets and help you grow that bankroll. For Andrew Kurland, I'm David Stiles.

0: Shane Van Gisbergen ekes out a win at Sonoma. NASCAR has a new points lead. 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
0: 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More about what's happening at the Speedway this summer later on in the show. Today I am joined by PRN's very own co-host of Garage Pass and Racers Odds, David Stiles, and from Speedway Motorsports, making her debut here on Fast Talk, Samantha Waddell. Samantha, good to have you. Thanks for joining us.
2: Thanks for having me. I'm excited. You guys are a good time.
0: All right, we hope to be. We are at the conclusion of the road course season. We all watched Sonoma yesterday. Sam, I'll start with you. Any surprises on what took place out in Northern California?
2: I want to say that that was a surprise that Shane Van Gisbergen won the race, but it's not a surprise. But at the same time, he's only batting 500 when it comes to road courses. So I think the most surprising thing were the guys behind him and how they battled the field. And, you know, Briscoe's not a surprise, but coming in second, same as last year, is pretty impressive.
3: I was surprised that Christopher Bell did as well as he did with the fractured left wrist. I mean, he said earlier, I'm not getting out of the car this week after he got out early at the San Diego street course, and he proved that he still got it. Fifth place finish for him out in Sonoma, and I think the field is starting to catch up to Shane Van Gisbergen just ever so slightly. But the other big surprise, Tyler Reddick, just a terrible day, power steering issues, finished dead last.
0: We're going to go into all the ramifications of that and the fact that NASCAR has a new points leader not named Tyler Reddick. But right now, let's hear how it all went down out at Sonoma Raceway.
4: White flag is out 2 miles away for Shane Van Gisbergen and Chase Briscoe.
5: Final time of the day to the top of the hill comes SVG. Chase Briscoe can see him. He can close in on him. He gets within about 3 car lengths as they exit 2. He holds it at 3 car lengths over to 3A. They're going to head to the top of the hill. Daniel Suarez right in front. Maybe for the last time of the day, they head for 4.
6: Can the Hoosier outfox the Kiwi? Down the hill they go. Shane Van Gisbergen dives deep into turn 4. Exits wide right next to the wall. Chase Briscoe peeks inside. He wiggles the car a little bit. Van Gisbergen, 2 car length lead. Briscoe charges the corner, but he can't make touch with Van Gisbergen as they exit in 1-2 formation.
4: He can see him right in his rear view. Shane Van Gisbergen being hounded by Chase Briscoe. Final time through the S's. Briscoe's going to have one final time at a dive bomb. They go through turn number 9. It's a big sweeping left-hander. They'll hit turn 10.
7: Shane Van Gisbergen trying to hold off the Indiana native. This is the closest he's ever been. Chase Briscoe down into turn number 11. He has it to 2 car lengths. He has it to 1 car length. They make their way through turn number 11. Chase Briscoe back into the throttle. They're nose to tail as he exits turn number 11 through 12 for the final time.
4: Briscoe took a shot down to the hairpin, but he couldn't get close enough. Across the start-finish line, Shane Van Gisbergen takes home the Toyota SaveMart 350. He wins at Sonoma Raceway by 0.3 seconds over Chase Briscoe.
0: And that's how it sounded on the Performance Racing Network. The last two voices you heard there, Michael Young and Nick Yeoman, a couple of folks we stole from the IMS radio network.
3: And if those two guys don't give you chills down at the end of that call, I mean,
0: I'm just saying you're going to Michael Young selling it.
3: Oh, yeah.
2: Hard you can see it. The way that they describe everything, you can just see everything taking place.
0: That's
2: phenomenal.
0: As a broadcaster, that's a fun race to be a part of because you have to paint picture there because there's so many voices there. So that's how it ended. It's kind of surprising that somebody was close enough to SVG that we could talk about it. And Wendy Venturini caught up with him.
8: Shane Van Gisbergen does it again. It was a 10 out of 10 burnout. I don't know if you could get much better. The burnout was pretty bad here, Shane. Pretty awesome. I listened to you this whole race. You actually weren't that happy and pleased with the car. I would hate to see if your car wasn't running well. What was it about today? Were you able to just get the job done?
9: I think my guys just did an excellent job making it drivable. Yesterday it wasn't very good at all. And, yeah, there were still better cars than us, but Steven and the guys called a great strategy. Awesome pit stops, and I mean, yeah, to get Red Bull in victory lane again, I'm stoked. And stoked it wasn't two laps shorter. It would have been interesting with Chase there.
8: I know you just blasted your crew with rubber and you high-fived them. Is that something that's kind of your tradition now, Shane?
9: It seems to be, and it's a privilege to get to do a burnout, and you just see them all on pit wall, see how much it means to them, and cool to share the moment and get them involved with it.
8: How would you rate your kick today?
9: I mean, it was better, but it's a long way to the stands, and I didn't make it, so I'll try again.
8: Yeah. Well, congratulations. Enjoy this victory. Shane Van Gisbergen, the winner here at Sonoma Raceway.
0: Wendy Venturini with SVG there, referring to his now traditional kick of the rugby ball, Samantha. And that's not the ideal place to do it. You got to cover a lot of ground just to get over the fence. You got to move up closer, Shane.
2: There is some depth there that he's not going to go into the pros as a kicker. It's just not going to happen for him. But, I mean, it's fun. It's thrilling. And I love the personal touches that each one of these drivers have brought in for their victory celebration. I think it really gives the character. It gives a tangible that people are able to connect to as they learn these drivers and find different guys to cheer for each year.
3: I mean, there was even a scrum once the ball hit the ground. There was four or five big dudes, like, trying to fight over it. I was like, come on, guys. Let's get it together. But first ever weekend sweep completed at Sonoma for Shane Van Gisbergen. Cat's just making history all the time, it seems like. Every week when he wins, we're talking about him making some kind of history.
0: Well, in the stat story, that's 8 road course wins. Mm-hmm. And Samantha, the remarkable thing is not that he has won 8 of them, but the percentage of road course races that he has won in his career.
2: He's run 16 in total of this career, and he's taken 8 of them, which is very impressive. Batting 500, one of those things that you're like, wow, this is crazy. But if you look at the grand scheme of things, that's only 8 out of all of these races that he's run. So I think that there's kind of that question, can we get that translated over to the oval?
3: I mean, 7 out of the last 9 had a chance to win the San Diego street course and then got wrecked. He could have tied Jeff Gordon if he had won the San Diego street course with this win in Sonoma. But like I said just a few moments ago, I think the field's starting to catch up to him just ever so slightly. I still think that he is the best driver in the Cup Series on a road course, and we just need to enjoy this while it lasts, because it's not going to last forever.
2: Well, and I think Briscoe said it best. He's like, he is the best guy on the road course, but, you know, there's a lot of leeway there. Everybody's learning. Everybody's figuring it out. Kyle Larson admitted that he's been watching tape of him from last season so he could figure out how he's making it look so smooth and so effortless. So I think everybody's understanding that he's got this map that he's already learned, so everybody else is trying to figure it out. You got McDowell, you got Gibbs. They're all getting right up in there. They're phenomenal road course racers. Just how do you bridge that gap of the experience?
0: Well, SVG accomplished one thing. He got above the cut line. He dropped down to 17th. He is now 14th, I think 36 points to the good. I'll ask both of you this. Is that enough to get him to the chase?
3: Ooh,
0: David?
3: That's a hairy question. I don't know. He'll have to run top 10, top 15, like he said in his post-race interviews, to maintain this position. And I said it on this show a few weeks ago. He's starting to run better at the ovals. But I think we're going to see everyone else's level of execution also increase. We've only got 8 races left.
2: Right.
3: And there's going to be a push to try to get in to the chase here at the end of the season. I think he's hard-pressed to make it. I don't think 36 points is going to be enough. I think he really needed the win at San Diego to kind of boost him up a little bit further. It's going to be tight. I don't know if he makes it.
2: I agree, and I think that that's when you're leaning into a lot of this field has grown up on an oval. They have the oval. They know it from – it is muscle memory in the back of their brain. They understand how this rides. They know which line to take. And I think that's where Shane is at a disadvantage. While on a road course, everybody else has the disadvantage because Shane can – whip around a road course like nobody's business. But when it comes to an oval, Shane doesn't have the skill set above everybody else. And he did even admit, he's like, I've got to figure out how to get better on the oval, because the playoffs and the chase, it's not oval racing. I mean, it's all oval racing. There is no road courses.
0: And the other problem is he now has no leeway.
2: Correct.
0: He does not have, in golf parlance, a mulligan to spare. He's got to be top 15, I think, or better.
2: Agreed.
0: And here's the thing. I don't know that Trackhouse has given him cars fast enough to go up and get stage points, which he desperately needs And I don't know that he's going to have a lot of opportunity to secure those.
2: But he wasn't racing for stage points either yesterday.
0: Yeah. Yesterday no. he was racing
2: flipping.
0: To win.
2: He was racing to win. So I think that's where you also have to make that shift. If you're going to, you know, run for the points, or you're going to run for the win. And I don't know that he's really the guy that wants to tell you he's going to run for the points. I think he always wants to run to get into victory lane. And so flipping the stage is kind of a disadvantage in earning those points.
3: I mean, he had a good run, Charlotte, Nashville, around top 10, around the top 15, but he was in the metric.
2: Correct.
3: And so with this win, he's going to be in the metric for Chicagoland. A lot of this is going to be predicated on how well he does in qualifying.
2: Yeah.
3: And if he can qualify in a good spot for Chicagoland, he may be able to hold on to it.
0: One bad finish, then you're kicked out of the metric and you're in the bad group for qualifying, and then the cycle
3: exactly.
0: continues itself. Just ask Joey Logano. Let's take a look at our Toyota team results from last week. Chase Briscoe finished second again, but nice race. Ty Gibbs, man, this guy just keeps knocking it out. Right now he has finished third. He is fourth in overall points, also in a Toyota. Christopher Bell, and we'll talk a little bit more about his heroics later on in the show, finished fifth. Bubba Wallace, 22nd. Eric Jones, 23rd. John Hunter Nemechek, 25th. Denny Hamlin, 26th. We'll dissect that, too. Riley Herbst, 30th. And 36th, Tyler Reddick. That's a big reason we've got a brand-new points leader. 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

0: NASCAR Cup Series has a new points leader that's not named Tyler Reddick. It is Denny Hamlin. I will credit David Stiles for texting me during the race yesterday and making me aware. That's the first time this year, I guess, since Daytona, because you do get some points for the clash, that Tyler Reddick's not been the leader.
1: Yeah, it's been 18 weeks of Tyler Reddick is strangling the field with the points lead, and now Denny Hamlin has a one-point lead on Tyler Reddick. And to me, it just blows my mind. All that 1 point Xfinity fastest lap made a difference because it was 2 points.
2: Hey, you got to get the points where you can add them. I mean, you think about the small points make a big difference when it comes to that final cut.
0: That point for the Xfinity fastest lap that Tyler got yesterday couldn't mean the difference between regular season and a 25-point bump or not. It could. Yeah,
1: exactly.
2: It could.
0: The way they're racing, and I don't think this fall that Reddick's going through right now will sustain, but just looking back over the last four races, starting with Michigan, he finished 35th. Up until then, he was at least in the top 15 in every race, most of the time in the top five.
1: A couple of seconds.
0: It already won five races.
1: Too.
0: By
1: I mean,
0: yeah. So Pocono, second. Okay, you think, all right, the Michigan thing was a blip. San Diego, 25th. Sonoma, 36th, because they had problems in the car, lost the power steering, went down four laps. So there was a point in that race, Samantha, that Denny Hamlin was up by like 30 points because he's running in easily inside the top 10. Reddick's going to finish 36, and you're thinking, here's Denny's big shot.
2: Yeah, his big moment.
0: Didn't quite pan out.
2: Did not pan out at all, and I think it's one of those things that it was an uncontrollable for Tyler Reddick. You can't control the fact that you have your power steering fails. Like, that's just one of those things. But for Denny to take that and be able to run with it, but he wasn't able to hold it. It just, he couldn't continue to run with those points.
3: I mean, not to his own,
2: it's not
3: his
2: to his own fault.
3: No. I mean, like, he got spun out. I mean, it's just a racing incident just happened. And
2: but, I mean, that's the beauty of racing, right?
1: That's why you run the races.
2: I can control as much as I can control, and then everybody else around me is going to kind of fix the narrative a little bit, depending on how everybody else is driving.
0: Speaking of the narrative, going into these two races, on this show and every other racing talk show that exists, it was Tyler Reddick now has a chance to really pad his lead. We got two road course races coming up. He's really good. Denny is meh at best. And even though Denny only come out with 1 point advantage, David, I feel like this was a big swing. We thought for sure Reddick would come out on the other side of Sonoma, at least doubling his points lead.
1: You've got to be thinking, if you're in the Tyler Reddick camp, I don't think you're pushing the panic button quite yet, but it's got to be looming on your mind that Denny's having a record year, and he's as good as he's ever been, and can we stay within striking distance? He has the lead now. Can we keep it close and still make this a two-car battle for the regular season championship? And you got to be thinking that he's living rent-free in Tyler Reddick's head. I mean, it's got to be looming large.
0: What do you think, Sam? Daniel, 1 point lead as we head to Chicagoland, 8 races to go. How does this end?
2: I think Denny is the guy that's like, you know what? I got this moment. Let me run with it. Let me prove to you that I deserve this, that I should be at the top of the leaderboard. So he's going to run with a big chip on his shoulder that, like, I'm going to prove to you that this is where I get. But I also think that Reddick is the kind of guy that's like, I'm not going to let this loom in front of me. He's going to fight back as much as he can. It was disappointing in how everything finished out yesterday because he is significantly strong on road courses. So you were hoping he could pad that thing out. But I don't know. I think that there's going to be this fun battle between the two of them. And there's going to be a chip on Denny's shoulder that wants to prove everybody that the fact that you doubted me to being able to be here, and he's going to run with it.
1: And the other thing, too, I think a lot of this hinges on the moment that Denny and Michael Jordan had a number of weeks ago where Tyler Reddick is winning all these races and Denny's finishing kind of lackluster, and you see Michael Jordan kind of
2: switch,
1: kind of poke the bear a little bit, and all of a sudden Denny comes to life, and now he's rattling off good finishes and getting wins and taking over the points lead. I think that 11 team and JGR, they're just really, really strong. I think they may end up running away with this thing.
0: I always pull for the story, and I feel like the story this year is Denny Hamlin.
1: Yeah.
0: With everything, and we've talked about it on this show ad nauseum, everything that he went through, everything he experienced, that's a story worth following. And this is a guy, in the twilight of his career. He said one more year and he's done. So you don't have a lot of another shot at grabbing the proverbial brass ring. And it looks to be a pretty good shot to do it. And we'll talk about some of the other points, people. I do want to say I did not see at the start of the season Ty Gibbs being fourth in points. He is in it. He is in a Toyota. That's an advantage this year. There's no way to get around that. But that doesn't mean that you're fourth in points and you've already won a race just because you're not a Toyota, Sam.
2: Well, I think you watch this team. Last year they struggled. It was not a question. I mean, it was obvious that there were struggles within that camp. This year they're firing on all cylinders. Everybody seems to be working like a well-oiled machine. And it's almost like Ty's got a breath of fresh air that he's like, I don't have to stress about anything. I just get to drive a car. I just get to be in a car and control my destiny as much as I can without having to worry about if anything's going to go wrong on pit road, if there's any strategy questions. He's just trusting in everybody around him, and you're getting to see who the race car driver of Ty Gibbs is because, I mean, he weaved his way through the field, especially you look at stage three. I mean, that was impressive.
1: It was.
2: He led 31 laps yesterday.
0: The radio traffic from him was, what do you want me to do?
1: Yeah.
2: Yeah.
0: I love the answer was like, well, go fast, but don't go too fast.
1: It's like, what?
2: You can see he's trusting everybody around him. And I think that's what makes a successful team is when you have the trust of everyone around you that, you know, my only job is to get in this car and to drive and listen to my spotters, listen to my crew chief, and know that they've got my best interest. And I think you're seeing it play out.
1: I want to pose this to both of you. Do you think getting the win at Bristol has really kind of elevated him to the level that he's at right now?
2: I think so. I think you get the monkey off your back, right? All of a sudden, you're like, look, I've done it. I've achieved it. I've shown you that I've got the skill set. I can do this. I've got it. Now let me prove it even more because no one's telling me that, oh, you don't have the win. He's got the win now.
1: Got the win now.
0: I think that was important because the weight of – you've been doing this for 3+ years now, and you're in the best stuff out there.
1: Yeah.
0: Right. You need to get a W. He's checked that box, so now let's move on. And he's a legitimate contender.
1: He is.
0: When they re-rack, he's going to be one of the people that we're talking about. I don't see any reason that he should be dropping out. We'll come back. We want to talk about road courses. How many is too many or how many is not enough? We'll chat about that next here on Fast Talk.
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0: So the road course season is over for 2026. SVG went 2-for-4. Throw in an unexpected Corey Heim victory at San Diego. And, of course, Tyler Reddick winning at COTA. And we are done for the year. That's a total of 4. And I want to ask Samantha and David this, and I want folks at home to think about this. We are done. There are no more in the regular season. There are no road course races in the Chase because the Roval was changed over to the Oval. I'm still not sure about that. Sam, I'm going to start with you. Where do you rest? Is 4 too many, not enough road course?
1: As the World Cup takes center stage in the United States, Canada, and Mexico, NASCAR drivers are getting in on the fun as well. Denny Hamlin went to see the United States play in Los Angeles. For PRN's Garage Pass, this is Andrew Curlin.
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1: The United States is back, hosting the World Cup for the first time since 1994. And with NASCAR being out on the West Coast, it was the perfect opportunity for Denny Hamlin to go check out one of the United States group match games against Turkey A. Here's what he had to say about the match.
3: It was my first experience going to a game. I mean, I obviously bandwagon type of playoff. You know, I watch playoff hockey. I don't like watch regular season. I watch playoff baseball. I don't watch regular season. So I'm that type of, you know, sports fan anyway. But, you know, it was grossly underrated, the atmosphere that you get at a World Cup game on TV versus being there in person. It was just, it was amazing to experience it. So, yeah, it's something I would love to do again. I don't know how the schedules line up for the next, you know, few weeks or so, but certainly we'll try to go to another one, you know, kind of regardless of who's playing, because it's, I hear that, you know, going to the USA games are awesome, but like going to somewhere the fans are like really, really passionate could make it even a better experience. So I'm looking forward to going to another one.
1: I had the opportunity to see a World Cup game in the San Francisco Bay Area. Australia played Paraguay, where Brad Keselowski and Riley Herbst, two other NASCAR drivers, were introduced to the fans before the match. And it's cool to see drivers like Denny Hamlin getting in on the fun while the World Cup is in our very own backyard. For PRN's Garage Pass, this is Andrew Curlin.
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5: Welcome to PRN at the Track. I'm Lenny Baticki. Coming up in this show, we'll chat with the driver they call Typhoon, Ty Norder. Then we'll speak with Florence winner Zach Milby, and we'll have a conversation with a driver that took the risk, started last, and took the victory, Thomas Bean. But first, let's get to our What's Hot. We'll start in Lakeview, South Carolina. Christian Thomas, a winner there. Dawson Lowe, the same at Cherokee. Travelers Rest, a big win for Tack Brown. Hayden Outlaw checkers again at Lancaster. Dylan goes to Cameron Murray. Jeff Smith wins North Georgia, while at Winder Barrowitz, Sellers. Smoky Mountain, Tennessee, Lucas Oil Series, Dale McDowell and Brandon Shepard get the pair of wins. Anthony White victorious at Wartburg. Dixieland at Elizabeth City, North Carolina, the Willie Milliken. Landon Huffman wins at Wake County and at Tri-County. Orange County goes to Chrissy Wallace. Dustin Rumley wins Ace, East Lincoln to Morgan Milstead. Anthony Sanders wins Gastonia. Bowman Gray to Danny Bone. Scotty Bedford a win at Carteret. Auburndale, Florida, the Checkers to Carter Brown. Connor Hall, another win at Langley, Virginia. Oak Level to Dale Durham. David Watts wins Natural Bridge. Lonesome Pine to Keith Helton. And Jeff Rabel, the victory at Whip. And joining us now on the ProFabrication.com hotline, the driver they call Typhoon, Ty Norder. Fresh off of a Mideast Modified victory at Harris Speedway, where you had to start sixth and work your way up from that. That's not an easy thing there, Ty. How did you work your way through the pack?
6: Good thing the racetrack came around with my Elite chassis. Like I said, we were just trying to catfish the bottom, and the car just had tons of drive when the racetrack came around, and we put our heads together and just smooth sailing. And like I said, that caution came out, and the leader gave me the bottom.
5: Well, you were working through all of that and catfishing. Help our listeners that are new to this business know what catfish it is. You weren't out there with a fishing pole.
6: No, if I went fishing, I couldn't catch a catfish to save my life, but... just trying to work my way around the bottom, you know, we're points racing, you know, so I was just trying to keep my nose clean, you know. One thing with that I've always learned is don't put yourself in a position to, you know, tear your stuff up or the people are around you. So, you know, we were so good on the bottom. Everybody was kind of just missing the corner. I just kind of keep the car straight as possible, you know, entering on the fuel. And like I said, our setup came around and it was just really good.
5: He did it. And didn't get the big fish award with catfish, but he did get the big award, the trophy, for winning at Harris Speedway. 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Well, Ty, you've been coming along. We've watched your career start to blossom. Had you on before and such. But, you know, take us back to coming out of high school. Weren't you working somewhere in the racing industry sweeping floors?
6: Yeah, I was sweeping floors, cleaning toilets, parts running for Longhorn chassis.
5: Oh, wow. And Steve Arpin's bunch there. And what a great place to start. 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And those days, you would have had some, you know, as even now, a lot of famous guys going through the Longhorn chassis fabrication building there. What was it like to, you know, get to chat with some of those people as the shop kid in those days? You learned something?
6: I learned a lot. I learned a lot of hands-on stuff that actually helps me now in my racing program. And not only that, and getting to speak to these guys, you know, that are winning national tour and races, you know, on how they got to the top, you know, just trying to get as much info as I could to, you know, put in the back of my head for the future, you know, write down the notebook. And like I said, man, it's building relationships and just trying to meet new people was always a key thing.
5: Well, Ty Norder, top stepping in on the podium at Harris Speedway in the Mideast Modifieds. The Typhoon getting that job done after starting his racing career out of high school as a shop, you know, assistant, helper, floor sweeper, toilet cleaner, all the rest, and earning his way up. Who were some of those veterans that, you know, really made an impression on you, maybe gave you, you know, some advice that you've stuck with all these years?
6: Talking to JD really kind of boosts my confidence. Kyle Bronson, you know, all your guys that come through. And like I said, just about everybody who came through, I always had one question is, how'd you get to where you're at now? And from being able to get a chance to, I didn't want to come straight in. You know, I didn't know as much as I did when I first started there. I was racing street stocks at the time. You know, I kind of had to start somewhere in a shop, and that's where I started to, you know, assembling, you know, mods and late models and, you know, just learning so much hands-on.
5: Ty Norder, our guest on the ProFabrication.com hotline. So what do you do during the week nowadays? You're not sweeping the floors over at Longhorn. What you up to?
6: Working over here, giving a hand to Jerry Foster as much as I can whenever he's not in town, kind of just, you know, watching over his house, taking care of his shop, his maintenance and his race cars, just keeping up on his racing stuff while he's gone. And that way, you know, he can go do his thing. And once I get done with my stuff around here that I need to take care of, I can go take care of my things in the shop. You know, if I got to go to the parts store, you know, SRI or Smoking Aces, you know.
5: He gets it done.
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5: 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And hey, Zach, welcome back to the show. This race you just ran there really had the old school flavor of the North-South that they used to run or still run at Florence in its name, with the Southern drivers from the Topless Outlaw Series versus what you are the champion of, the Northern drivers, the Ohio Valley Dirt Late Model Series. Did that feel like that to what you guys in the pits were feeling?
12: Yeah, man, absolutely. Like, when you're there, you kind of you race against some of them guys, maybe at, like, Eldora and stuff like that for the dirt track. But this right here was, like, their series versus ours. And it was, like, we met literally, like, right in the middle. I mean, it was pretty close for both of us. And it did. It gave you that old feel. It's kind of like their best guys versus our best guys to see who's got what.
5: Wow. And the guy that had the got what was our guest of the ProFabrication.com hotline, Zach Milby, the winner of the event there between the Topless Outlaws and the Ohio Valley Dirt Late Model Series. He's the defending series champion for the Ohio Valley guys. You know, though, I know, you're dealing with the regular guys that you have to battle with all year, Trent Green, Corey DeLancey, Pete Crum, Donnie Dotson, and, you know, the whole gang. But when you look across and you got Hall of Famer Skip Harp, you got the guy from Georgia, Georgia, Austin Horton, Kyle Courtney, you know, and then Randy Weaver ends up on the podium with you. I could see why the Victory Lane pictures, you had just a little bit of extra spark. What was it like racing those guys that you, you know, sometimes get to see, but now they're trying to take away your bread money? What was it like out there battling with those cats?
12: Yeah, man, like I follow all them guys too. Like, obviously, like Dirt on Dirt, I get on there like every day, and I see like who wins their stuff and whatnot. And people now say like there's no win in racing that is easy. Like our series, their series, any crate series, it's so hard to win now. And I knew it was going to be so much harder just because there's so many more good guys there. So I don't know. Like, I get fired up in my interviews and stuff like that, and I didn't really know what to say. I just
5: Yeah, you look over at Randy Weaver, and you know, you know, I got to say something, but I'm still in awe, I would imagine, of a guy like that being there in the top three with you.
12: Yeah, and, like, I come off turn two one time, and he showed me his nose. I looked over, and anybody knows when you see a yellow nose, I knew who it was. And I looked at the board and I said, well, I got about 13 laps to get this done. So, and that was one thing I didn't have to worry. I knew he wasn't going to run over me. Mm-hmm. I knew that because he's an old school racer and he races with respect just like I do. Like, I'm 33 years old and he's been doing this way longer than I have. And I knew he wasn't going to run me over, so I didn't have to worry about that. Same thing with Trent. Trent slid me and stuff like that, and he left me a lane. And that's the first thing I said in my interview was I appreciate him racing me that way because that's how I would race somebody else. And could he win and run me over? Yeah, for $4,000, some people would have done it. But we got mutual respect with each other and stuff like that, and it's nice to race with people that way that race you the same way you race them.
5: Wow.
12: And I wish there was more of that today.
5: Well, you know, one of the guys that is at the point of it is our guest on the ProFabrication.com hotline, Zach Milby, the winner at Florence Speedway in Kentucky, the 2025 series champion of the Ohio Valley Dirt Late Model Series, and a ProFabrication driver. What was it like roaring those pipes of the ProFabrication headers out there to this victory?
12: Man, they ain't nothing like them things. 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
5: 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Well, Zach Milby, folks listening maybe down in our Wachula station in Florida or out in Iowa at Radio Keokuk or in Maquoketa or other places all across the country don't have maybe the depth of knowledge of you. You know, what got you started in racing? You know, how'd you find this sport?
12: Well, I was like, I think I was 6 years old, and our neighbor actually raced go-karts, and he raced at a track like probably 5 minutes from our house. And I actually had a yard kart at the time. I rode it around the yard and stuff like that. Well, they had a class with that. So we put a little number on it and went out there and we started racing it.
5: And the rest is history. How about Zach Milby is the Florence Speedway winner, the Ohio Valley Dirt Late Model Series champion. How about other sports, though? Did you play anything else stick and ball-wise?
12: Yeah, I played like a little bit of basketball and then like middle school football and stuff like that. And it got to the time where the coach told me I need to pick and choose between this and racing. And I think we all know what I picked. So it was a pretty easy decision for me. So this is what I do.
5: Wow. Zach Milby choosing right for those that are fans of his, and definitely for all of us, though, to get to watch such a cool guy doing what he does and doing it at such an elite level. Zach Milby is our guest of the ProFabrication.com hotline. So for those that haven't seen you drive, are you one that, you know, likes to go high, wide, and handsome and sell those T-shirts up there doing crazy moves? Are you down on the bottom? What would you describe your driving style like?
12: Back in the day, so when I first got a big motor, I was up on the top, ripping the top and whatnot. And eventually you learn that sometimes you can't always do that. And I, like at Florence and stuff like that, I knew I've watched Josh Race, Pierce, all them guys get up there and do it. you got to have something left at the end. So I'm more of the roll through the black, hit the bottom, roll through the middle, cut and left. That's kind of more my style. But if I got to get up on the fence, I'll do it.
5: We're cheering either way. Zach Milby, our guest of the ProFabrication.com hotline. With a few seconds left, where can folks follow your journey along on the internet and keep up with you?
12: We got a Facebook page. It's just Zach Milby Racing. And we got apparel and all that stuff on there. So if you need anything, just shoot us a message and we can take care of it.
5: One of the good guys to follow, Zach Milby, winner at Florence Speedway, 2025 champion of the Ohio Valley Dirt Late Model Series. Friend of the show, we appreciate you taking the time. Fans, stay with us. We'll be right back with more of PRN at the Track.
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0: Hi, this is Doug Rice at PRN. Join me for another great episode of Fast Talk. I heard this 5 years ago with Jimmy Johnson.
19: I know what
0: you're
19: think
0: Jimmy
19: say.
0: Johnson forgot how to drive? You're an idiot. Shut up. Sit down. He's going to win 8 races in a row. I'm not putting Kyle Larson in that category. I think driver slump and team slump. I think this may be more of a team slump than a driver slump. That's Fast Talk right here on PRN.
5: 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And hey, Thomas, welcome back to the show. A fast qualifying run, you're on the pole, and make it look easy. What part did I miss about this going to the back thing? How did that all come about?
20: The racetrack, they decided it would be give us a little challenge. They said we could go to the back and gain an extra $1,000 if we won. So we took the challenge and ended up still winning the race. So it's always more fun to pass cars and win that way than just take off and lead every lap.
5: Yeah, well, I don't want to get that far ahead of ourselves. I'm sure with your owners, Jody and Melody Chandler, in the team owner, what was that like? Because you said yes right away, and how do you go back to the owners and tell them, I know I was fast, but I'm starting all the way in the back, and I got to fight my way up to the front. How did that all work out?
20: Well, luckily they trust me enough to allow me to do stuff like that. They like to see they're race fans too. They want to see good entertainment. So
5: now that's Jody. What did Melody say though? Was she in on the deal?
20: She likes it way more than he does. She gets all excited when I'm passing race cars.
19: Well, and she got all the excitement anybody can handle. Anderson Motor Speedway Leapfrog Tri-State Triple Crown Challenge winner, Thomas Bean, our guest on the ProFabrication.com hotline. As we just said, he's fast as he gets the pole and then decides, well, let's just gamble it all away and start out way at the back. And the owners bought in right from the get-go. How important is Jody and Melody now to this? The team now that you get to drive with and for seems like it's clicking on all cylinders. You are really right there as a late model team in the Southeast. How about the ownership and all they've meant to bring this combination together?
20: Oh, absolutely. Yeah, they've done everything I could ever ask for. They're big into racing. They don't just help me. They help other people. But this is their race team. They give me all the support that I could ever want. I've been driving for them. I think this is my third year driving for them. So we've just been slowly creeping in, trying to get better and better. And finally, we've seems like we're really clicking this year.
19: Well, clicking, and the recipe is right for the Starbucks race team that Jody and Melody have put together with their driver, Thomas Bean, our guest on the ProFabrication.com hotline off of his big challenge win at Anderson Motor Speedway, the Leapfrog Tri-State Triple Crown. They said if you win the pole, you get a shot at an extra grand if you go all the way to the back. And let's start out. I know later in the race, a little bit of good luck was shined upon you, but at the drop of the green, how do you start tiptoeing your way through, knowing that you can't really tiptoe because you got to hurry up and get up at least, you know, a certain amount of cars? What's the strategy and the actuality of going through so many cars?
20: I mean, it's tough, isn't it? Because you know the guys, the fast cars are out front, and they're going to try to drive away from you. So we just tried to pick them off as quick as we could. We passed a couple on the top to begin with when they got bowed up on the bottom, and just slowly clicked away at it, and we got up to second, and we probably weren't going to actually win the race, but got lucky, got us a late caution, and were able to make it happen after that.
19: Yeah, and Thomas Bean going from the Venti side with the Starbucks car down to the Grande side and everywhere in between to have that sip in victory lane for he and his team owners. Thomas is our guest on the ProFabrication.com hotline, and it is brought to you by Gasco Gaskets, engineered for maximum seal and durability. 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So the caution comes out 20-ish, 25 laps to go. And is that just a respite for you? I mean, your heart's got to be pumping. You're passing cars, but you're not quite there. How do you kind of gather it all in and go after the work that was ahead of you?
20: I mean, you know, because we were there the other week, and we had a good car then, and we just I knew from the other week that the top, we were going to have to start on the top, and I knew the top was going to be pretty good. So I knew I was a little quicker than the leader, and I just had to hunker down and get a good restart, and got around him, and just let the car do the work and drive away from him.
19: Thomas Bean, the winner at Anderson Motor Speedway, the Leapfrog Tri-State Triple Crown. The Triple Crown's going to run at Anderson, as it did Hickory Motor Speedway in North Carolina and Newport, Tennessee. Will you run all those races, championship conversation at this point, or at least plan, thoughts, something like that? What's the team going to do?
20: Our plan is to run all of them. We're planning on heading, I think, the next race is in 2 weeks at Newport, and then we'll head to, Hickory after that. So we're just going to click away at them, and because there's only six races, we'll travel around to those on the weeks that we don't go other places.
19: Wow, and he'll be going to the Thunder Road Harley-Davidson 200 at South Boston, Virginia this weekend. Thomas Bean is our guest on the ProFabrication.com hotline after winning at Anderson Motor Speedway. And how big is that win last weekend for your team's confidence, momentum as they go into South Boston?
20: Oh, yeah. It's always good to win. We definitely needed a – because this is probably going to be one of our toughest challenges and of the year. So we just – like South Boston probably ain't my best racetrack, so I needed all the confidence I could get going into it. So hopefully we'll have

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1: There you go, Thomas Bean, our guest of the ProFabrication.com hotline. Congrats on that awesome win down at Anderson Motor Speedway. 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
5: These cars are about to fire it off in anger.
6: Boy, what a save. We got cars sideways. It's Christopher Bell. He spins and collects a couple cars.
5: Side by side, Austin Cindric has him at the line, and he will take the lead into one.
6: Here comes Shane Van Gisbergen on the bottom. He's looking for second.
7: Now Chris Buescher fired out of a cannon in turn two. He's right into the rear bumper of Tygen.
6: Oh, it's a multi-car accident. I want to say 15, 20 cars. Guys, that took out about two. Thirds of the field.
8: We have a fight on pit road between two crew guys. One of them is with Ty Gibbs. One is with Brad Keselowski.
5: Blaney, bottom of the racetrack. Chastain makes it three wide. He'd like to take a spot here on the backstretch, and he charges. He wants the lead in turn three. Ross Chastain shot at him again, and from the sixth starting spot, he has already moved up to second. The battle now for third on the high side. Kyle Larson, Riley Herbst challenging low. Kyle Larson moves up to the top side. Going to lose a little bit of ground.
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0: Welcome to Racers Odds. I'm David Stiles. He's Andrew Kurland. And Shane Van Gisbergen continues to make history. It's the first time that we've had a driver completely sweep a weekend at Setanoma when he won the O'Reilly race. And then he was had his boots shaking there at the end of the Cup Series race as Chase Briscoe was charging hard. But SVG able to hold off the field and claim 7 out of the last 9 road courses for his own. And he ties Tony Stewart with 8 road course wins overall in his career. And he's only got one more to go to tie Jeff Gordon. So another great run for the Kiwi of Shane Van Gisbergen. Andrew, you were boots on the ground in Sonoma. First time that you've called a race at that racetrack. What were your impressions just coming out of that weekend?
1: SVG, yeah, he was certainly the guy to beat. You could just tell his raw speed was there. Really, the field's best strategy was to try to short pit him one lap and try to get a little bit of a tire advantage on him. I was covering Connor Zilich. That was their strategy.

0: And it didn't end up working out for him because he stalled it trying to leave on pit road. Any of that time he would have gained, he would have lost. But, yeah, I mean, it again was the SVG's weekend to lose. Chase Briscoe had that sentiment after the race when he talked to Heather Dubow, and was like, you know, I was so close to finally beating him here. And that one's going to sting just because he knows what it means to beat SVG at his own craft. So, overall, it was a great weekend. Sonoma's a really cool track, and I'll be headed to Chicagoland, which is where I attended my first NASCAR race. It's where I fell in love with NASCAR, so I'm really excited about this weekend, too.
1: And that's what I was going to transition into. We're back at Chicagoland for the first time in a couple of years. How excited are you? I know you're going to be up there for the weekend. What are you expecting to see once you get up to this racetrack?
0: A lot of worn out surface, a lot of wear and tear, specifically. And it's more than first time in a couple of years. Kyle Larson, Chase Elliott, they weren't champions back when we last raced at Chicagoland. Joey Logano had one championship. Trackhouse Racing didn't even exist. There's a list of drivers who have never even raced at Chicago in the Cup Series. So I expect a lot of unknowns, but I still think there is an advantage to knowing this racetrack and having experience at this racetrack. And so that's kind of who I'm targeting when it comes to looking at some of these guys. But there were drivers that came out of the tire test and they said, it's really bumpy. It's a rough course. Now, that could also be the next gen and the underbody of this race car being the way it is. The last time we raced here, the underbody didn't look like that. It was the Gen 6 car. It had suspension. And so that was the biggest sentiment from people who tire tested at Chicago was, wow, this is a rough racing surface. But I think that's good. That should make for exciting racing.
1: I fully agree. And we're in the throes of this in-season challenge. I'll have to give myself a few flowers because I went 13 for 16 in picks.
0: Wow.
1: I think that's pretty solid. So my bracket still isn't busted. Really, the only thing that I lost was Suarez. I had him in the, you know, the final four. I don't know if we can actually say that, but the four remaining drivers in the bracket challenge, he's the only one that I lost out of that because, you know, Todd Gillen was able to run a little bit better than Daniel. And then I know that you had a big loss because Carson Hocevar beat Zane Smith. You had Zane Smith going pretty far in your bracket. But, other than that, and then the Briscoe-Allmendinger one was kind of the throw-up, and Chase Briscoe ran really well. So I just want to take the opportunity to say, Chase, sorry I didn't pick you, but you ran a heck of a race. You've been running really good the last couple of weeks. So I've actually got you lined up in a bet this week, and I'm going to take Chase Briscoe in one of these matchups. If you go on FanDuel, they give you every single one of these in-season
0: tournament
1: matchups, which I've said it for a couple weeks now. This is my bread and butter. I'm finally on the positive side of the bankroll by $32.22. So it's taken me 18 weeks. But I'm finally back on the positive. You've just got to trust me. If you like the kind of bets that I do, you got to trust the math. We'll come back up to the positive at some point. And here we are. We're on the top. So it's not as good as Andrew. He's still 200 plus right now, even though he's had a couple of losses the past couple of weeks. He's still doing really well. But I've got a lot on my sheet. We're going to look at every single one of these matchups. I'm not going to bet on every single, you know, I'm going to bet on every single one of them. And then I've got this nasty parlay that you can do if you believe in all the metrics that I put out. But a lot of fun with this in-season challenge, and it really works well into my betting strategy. So I'll kick it over to you first, Andrew, to really get your bets on the table to see what you're looking at, and then we'll dive into each one of these matchups.
0: Yeah, I mean, to me, there's been one driver's name who sticks off the page when I'm thinking, okay, this is their chance to win it. And I know I've said it a few times where this is Kyle Larson's weekend to break his winless streak, but I really genuinely believe this is Kyle Larson's weekend to break the winless streak. It's been 42 races since he's last wound up in victory lane, and my goodness, was he so good at Chicago before we stopped racing there in 2019. Now, he doesn't have a win to his name there, but He has the best average finish among any driver to have raced there. It's 6.17. That's in six starts. He lost the race twice really late in the go, once to Alex Bowman in 2019, and then, of course, the famous battle he had with Kyle Busch, the slide job race. That was Kyle Larson who had the lead, just lost it there at the end. This is a track where we're going to talk about the Kyle Larson lane and running the top groove of the racetrack, and he's plus 600 to win. I like that a lot. David, you're talking about some matchups. I got to stick with my bracket here. I'm going to go and swing for the fences. SVG over Blaney at plus 250 is one that I have. And then I'm going to take Booty Barker by his word after San Diego. And he said, you know, we could have won Nashville. We felt really good about our San Diego car. And he thinks that Corey Heim and him and the 67 team can win Chicago, or at least compete. Corey Heim is plus 6,000 to win at Chicago. Whoa. Do I think he's going to win? Probably not. But take him at that and cash out during the race is, I think,
1: I like
0: the play
1: that
0: plan. You do there.
1: I like that plan a lot.
0: Corey Heim, it's the type of race where you kind of forget he's in it. And that all bit us in San Diego.
1: Well, and those Toyotas have just been so, so strong all season long. The other thing with Kyle Larson, he's led in 12 of the last 13 races on mile-and-a-half tracks.
0: Yeah.
1: He's good. He's the second most laps led of any driver behind Reddick and Denny Hamlin.
0: Yeah.
1: So other than those two drivers, he's led the most laps of anyone. He's in like 600-ish range, and I know he led a ton of those at Bristol, but he's still Kyle Larson, and I like that bet. I'm going to put a few units on Kyle Larson at plus 600, too. I think you're right. I think it is that week. You're going to bet Tyler Reddick again to win because that's been the shtick all year.
0: I think that's
1: also a good bet this week. I think Tyler Reddick to win at Chicagoland is
0: and
1: also
0: so is betting Denny
1: a
0: Hamlin.
1: Decent
0: Remember,
1: bet.
0: I'm putting a dollar on Hamlin now, too.
1: I think all three of those guys.
0: Yeah.
1: Yes, by a single point. This is the first time that we've had a points leader that's not named Tyler Reddick in 18 weeks, so which is just absolutely insane. But a lot has happened here in the last couple of weeks that's shaded the season a little bit differently, and it's still a two-car race between those two guys because the point lead is about 100 between first, second, and third. But I think it's Kyle Larson's week. I agree with that. I think if you put units on Reddick and Denny Hamlin, those are smart bets as well. I'm looking at these matchups. The three that I like the most are Alex Bowman versus Austin Cindric. Alex Bowman's really good at Chicagoland Speedway. He's plus 100 to Austin Cindric's minus 128. Put a few units on Alex Bowman at plus 100. That's plus money. That's not a bad bet. The other one, Chase Briscoe, Ty Gibbs, they're matched up together, both of them minus 113. They've both been really competitive. Ty Gibbs is on a hot streak, but so is Chase Briscoe. I think Chase Briscoe has a little bit more of the momentum. I would say put units on him at minus 113. And then I've got to stick to my guns. I think Christopher Bell is going to win this in-season challenge. I'm going to bet Christopher Bell to win that matchup minus 146. Those are the three different bets that I like the most. If you put all three of those in a three-leg parlay, you get some pretty good odds. If you bet five units on it, you'll get 26 dollars back, $27 back. That's about plus 535 if you do that on FanDuel. So that's not a bad bet for a three-leg parlay. I think all three of those will hit. Now, if you go down my bracket and you pick everyone that I picked, and I'll have to pick somebody different so because of the ones that I lost. So that means I'm going to pick Josevar. He's minus 670. Then I'll end up picking Briscoe again at minus 113. And then between what was the other one? I've got Josevar, I've got Briscoe, blanking right now.
0: Bowman.
1: No, I've already got Bowman. I had Bowman winning over Tyler Reddick, so I've got him in that situation. Anyway, if you take all eight of these matchups and put them in a big parlay together, it's plus 1,906. So if you bet $5 on that,
0: wow.
1: You get $95.35 back, or 95 units back. That's a very hairy, long-shot parlay. But if you're like me and you think it could work out, Put some coffee money on it. Put some soda money on it. It may turn out to be pretty lucrative for you, because if I just take every one of these single bets in the matchups, depending on what my bracket is, I'm only going to get back like $38 plus the $70 that I waged if you do $10 bets on each of those. So there's a little bit more juice to squeeze if you do the three-leg parlay and the eight-leg parlay. I don't think the eight-leg parlay is the way to go. That's just – I think that that's too long. I like this three-leg parlay at the plus 500-ish range. If you bet $5 on it, you're going to make some decent money back on it. I know a lot of them are minus odds, but that's just the way that I'm leaning. And so that's really how I'm shorting this race. I'm sticking to these matchups. I'm going to put $10 down on each one of these, and it's going to stay with my bracket. We've already talked about that. And then hopefully I can just stay on the positive side of the bankroll. That's the plan, is to just stay on the positive side. Do I think I'm going to win every single one of these? It's very doubtful. But if I hit on a few of them, at least I get some return. So that's how I'm playing this. We're not swinging for the fences. We're just maintaining our investment, and we're trying to grow the bankroll. That's really what my strategy has been all season long. Andrew has been on the picking winners, and it's been great for you. I'm not good at that. It just doesn't pay off for me.
0: I like picking the winners. That's fun. I will say, and I haven't seen any odds for top 10 yet. I know we're a little early to the game this week. You mentioned Alex Bowman. He's going, and I know it's been already since 2019, since we last raced there. He's the defending winner at Chicago, but technically he is still going for four straight top 10 finishes at Chicago. The 2 years prior to his win, in both years finished 10th. So Bowman's good there. And if there's one track where the numbers at least are on his side, I think it's that one. Is it the same Alex Bowman as the last time he was there? That's the biggest question mark that I have going into the weekend.
1: Well, they're on a different strategy than everybody else. I've said it before on this show. I've said it on some of our other shows. They've got to look for wins. They've got to look at anything they can do just to right their ship for their season, because they're still mired back in the high 20s in points. So I think Bowman in that matchup at plus 100 is a good bet. I think Bowman to top 10 is a good bet. I don't think he'll win the race, but I have an inclination that he will be a factor at Chicagoland. So do you have anything else we're going to bet? I've kind of laid out my strategy for the weekend. Is there anything else other than I want to say I hit the U.S. getting out of Group D in the World Cup. So that was a plus 145 bet. So we hit that. Yeah, there we go.
0: I've got a bet, a standing bet, that they make it to the round of 16. So they need to win Wednesday night against Bosnia-Herzegovina, and then I will cash in on that. I just cashed in on Morocco will make it to the round of 16. They had a huge win over the Netherlands the other night. So doing pretty good in the World Cup department.
1: Yeah.
0: Now I just need to catch up in the race car department. But, no, David, that's pretty much it. I mean, I know it's a little bit of a shorter show, but at the same time, I just don't think we have as many answers to the questions that we have going into it. It's just one of those weekends where you just have to rely on history at the mile and a half. If they have a past history at Chicago, you base it off of that, and we go from there. But I'll be boots on the ground starting this weekend in Joliet, and I really can't wait.
1: Hope you get you a Chicago dog. I know that you're from up there. I love Chicago dogs. Let's talk a little bit of Pick'em real quick. We haven't updated you on that this show. Andrew's got a 121-point lead. I got snookered on the SVG strategy. He let me down big time in San Diego. I think only got one or two points. Yeah. So I got completely snookered. And last week I had McDowell and Andrew had Shane Van Gisbergen, so only scored 36 points. So I don't think I'm going to be able to come back. We're getting down to the throes of the season. If I do, it's going to be last second heroics. And so for Chicagoland, I'm going to go with the most winning driver that we have this season. I'm going to pick Tyler Reddick, and he will be off the board for the rest of the year. So,
0: wow!
1: I'm going to shoot one of my bullets and see if it pays off for me. So, who are you going to go with this week?
0: My guy can't I don't think compete with Tyler Reddick, but I was just talking about him a minute ago. I like Alex Bowman, and this track, if you have to pick one driver one time all year, Alex Bowman, the defending winner at Chicagoland, is the guy I'm going to go with.
1: That's a pretty good pick. I had him in Kansas. It paid That's off solid. Pretty well for me. Yeah. So he's good at both of those tracks. I think Kansas is his best track statistically, but he's won here at Chicagoland before. That's a really, really good pick. So hopefully you're enjoying this in-season challenge. Hopefully these parlays will pay off for you. Again, I don't recommend doing the 8-leg unless you really want to. I'm going to put 5 units on it just because I've got to stay to principle, and if I don't, then I'm going to look like a chump because it's like, well, why didn't you bet all your matchups? So that's what I'm doing. I'm going to do this 8-leg and the 3-leg and then 10 units on each one of these matchups and Kyle Larson to win the race. So those are all my bets for this week. Andrew's doing the same strategy. Denny Hamlin $1, Tyler Reddick $1, Larson at plus 600, Alex Bowman the top 10. That's kind of a summation of today's bets and show. Hope you guys have a great 4th of July. Remember, don't hold firecrackers in your hands. That's a bad idea. Yeah. So don't do that. We need all of our digits on our fingers when we come back after 4th of July. Have a lot of fun. It's about trying to grow your bankroll, injecting a little bit more entertainment into the race each week. And for Racers Odds, I'm David Stiles. He's Andrew Curlin. We'll talk again next week.
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2: 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More about what's happening at Speedway this summer later on in the show. Today I am joined by PRN's very own co-host of Garage Pass and Racers Odds, David Stiles, and from Speedway Motorsports, making her debut here on Fast Talk, Samantha Waddell. Samantha, good to have you. Thanks for joining us.
4: Thanks for having me. I'm excited. You guys are a good time.
2: All right, we hope to be. We are at the conclusion of the road course season. We all watched Sonoma yesterday. Sam, I'll start with you. Any surprises on what took place out in Northern California?
4: I want to say that it was a surprise that Shane Van Gisbergen won the race, but it's not a surprise. But at the same time, he's only batting 500 when it comes to road courses. So I think the most surprising thing were the guys behind him and how they battled the field. And, you know, Briscoe's not a surprise, but coming in second, same as last year, is pretty impressive.
1: I was surprised that Christopher Bell did as well as he did with the fractured left wrist. I mean, he said earlier, I'm not getting out of the car this week after he got out early at the San Diego street course, and he proved that he still got it. 5th place finish for him out in Sonoma, and I think the field is starting to catch up to Shane Van Gisbergen just ever so slightly. But the other big surprise, Tyler Reddick, just a terrible day, power steering issues, finished dead last.
2: We're going to go into all the ramifications of that and the fact that NASCAR has a new points leader not named Tyler Reddick. But right now, let's hear how it all went down out at Sonoma Raceway.
5: White flag is out 2 miles away for Shane Van Gisbergen and Chase Briscoe.
6: Final time of the day to the top of the hill comes SVG. Chase Briscoe can see him. He can close in on him. He gets within about 3 car lengths as they exit 2. He holds it at 3 car lengths over to 3A. They're going to head to the top of the hill. Daniel Suarez right in front. Maybe for the last time of the day, they head for 4.
7: Can the Hoosier outfox the Kiwi? Down the hill they go. Shane Van Gisbergen dives deep into turn 4. Exits wide right next to the wall. Chase Briscoe peeks inside. He wiggles the car a little bit. Van Gisbergen, 2 car length lead. Briscoe charges the corner, but he can't make touch with Van Gisbergen as they exit in 1-2 formation.
5: He can see him right in his rear view. Shane Shane Van Gisbergen being hounded by Chase Briscoe. Final time through the S's. Briscoe's going to have one final time at a dive bomb. They go through turn number 9. It's a big sweeping left-hander. They'll hit turn 10.
7: Shane Van Gisbergen trying to hold off the Indiana native. This is the closest he's ever been. Chase Briscoe down into turn number 11. He has it to 2 car lengths. He has it to 1 car length. They make their way through turn number 11. Chase Briscoe back into the throttle. They're nose to tail as he has it turn number 11 through 12 for the final time.
5: Briscoe took a shot down of the hairpin, but he couldn't get close enough. Across the start-finish line, Shane Van Gisbergen takes home the Toyota Save Mart 350. He wins at Sonoma Raceway by 0.3 seconds over Chase Briscoe.
2: And that's how it sounded on the Performance Racing Network. The last two voices you heard there, Michael Young and Nick Yeoman, a couple of folks we stole from the IMS radio network.
1: And if those two guys don't give you chills down at the end of that call, I mean,
2: I'm just sitting here going, Michael Young's selling it.
1: Oh, yeah.
4: Hard you can see it. The way that they describe everything, you can just see everything taking place. That's phenomenal.
2: As a broadcaster, that's a fun race to be a part of because you have to paint picture there because there's so many voices there. So that's how it ended. It's kind of surprising that somebody was close enough to SVG that we could talk about it. And Wendy Venturini caught up with him.
8: Shane Van Gisbergen does it again. It was a 10 out of 10 burnout. I don't know if you could get much better. The burnout was pretty bad here, Shane. Pretty awesome. I listened to you this whole race. You actually weren't that happy and pleased with the car. I would hate to see if your car wasn't running well. What was it about today? Were you able to just get the job done?
9: I think my guys just did an excellent job making it drivable. Yesterday wasn't very good at all. And, there were still better cars than us, but Stephen and the guys called a great strategy. Awesome pit stops, and to get Red Bull in victory lane again, I'm stoked, and stoked wasn't 2 laps shorter. It would have been interesting with Chase there.
8: I know you just blasted your crew with rubber, and you high-fived them. Is that something that's kind of your tradition now, Shane?
9: It seems to be, and it's a privilege to get to do a burnout, and you just see them all on pit wall, see how much it means to them, and cool to share the moment and get them involved with it.
8: How would you rate your kick today?
9: I mean, it was better, but it's a long way to the stands, and I didn't make it, so I'll try again next year.
8: Well, congratulations. Enjoy this victory. Shane Van Gisbergen, the winner here at Sonoma Raceway.
2: Wendy Venturini with SVG there, referring to his now traditional kick of the rugby ball, Samantha. That's not the ideal place to do it. You got to cover a lot of ground just to get over the fence. You got to move up closer, Shane.
4: There is some depth there that he's not going to go into the pros as a kicker. It's just not going to happen for him. But, I mean, it's fun. It's thrilling. And I love the personal touches that each one of these drivers have brought in for their victory celebration. I think it really gives the character. It gives a tangible that people are able to connect to as they learn these drivers and find different guys to cheer for each year.
1: I mean, there was even a scrum once the ball hit the ground. There was four or five big dudes, like, trying to fight over it. I was like, come on, guys. Let's get it together. But first ever weekend sweep completed at Sonoma for Shane Van Gisbergen. Cat's just making history all the time, it seems like. Every week when he wins, we're talking about him making some kind of history.
2: Well, in the stat story, that's 8 road course wins. Mm-hmm. And Samantha, the remarkable thing is not that he has won 8 of them, but the percentage of road course races that he has won in his career.
4: He's run 16 in total of this career, and he's taken 8 of them, which is very impressive. Batting 500, one of those things that you're like, wow, this is crazy. But if you look at the grand scheme of things, that's only 8 out of all of these races that he's run. So I think that there's kind of that question, can we get that translated over to the oval?
1: I mean, 7 out of the last 9 had a chance to win the San Diego street course, mm-hmm. and then got wrecked. He could have tied Jeff Gordon if he had won the San Diego street course with this win in Sonoma. But like I said just a few moments ago, I think the field's starting to catch up to him just ever so slightly. I still think that he is the best driver in the Cup Series
4: on a
1: road course, and we just need to enjoy this while it lasts because it's not going to last forever.
4: Well, and I think Briscoe said it best. He's like, he is the best guy on the road course, but, you know, there's a lot of leeway there. Everybody's learning. Everybody's figuring it out. Kyle Larson admitted that he's been watching tape of him from last season so he could figure out how he's making it look so smooth and so effortless. So I think everybody's understanding that he's got this map that he's already learned, so everybody else is trying to figure it out. You got McDowell, you got Gibbs. They're all getting right up in there. They're phenomenal road course racers. Just how do you bridge that gap of the experience.
2: Well, SVG accomplished one thing. He got above the cut line. He dropped down to 17th. He is now 14th, I think 36 points to the good. I'll ask both of you this. Is that enough to get him to the chase?
1: Ooh,
2: David?
1: That's a hairy question. I don't know. He'll have to run top 10, top 15, like he said in his post-race interviews, to maintain this position. And I said it on this show a few weeks ago. He's starting to run better at the ovals.
4: Mm-hmm.
1: But I think we're going to see everyone else's level of execution also increase. We've only got 8 races left.
4: Right.
1: And there's going to be a push to try to get in to the chase here at the end of the season. I think he's hard-pressed to make it. I don't think 36 points is going to be enough. I think he really needed the win at San Diego to kind of boost him up a little bit further. It's going to be tight. I don't know if he makes it.
4: I agree, and I think that that's when you're leaning into a lot of this field has grown up on an oval. They have the oval. They know it from – it is muscle memory in the back of their brain. They understand how this rides. They know which line to take. And I think that's where Shane is at a disadvantage. While on a road course, everybody else has the disadvantage because Shane can whip around a road course like nobody's business. But when it comes to an oval, Shane doesn't have the skill set above everybody else. And he did even admit, he's like, I've got to figure out how to get better on the oval because the playoffs and the chase, it's not oval racing. I mean, it's all oval racing. There is no road courses.
2: And the other problem is he now has no leeway.
4: Correct.
2: He does not have, in golf parlance, a mulligan to spare. He's got to be top 15, I think, or better.
4: Agreed.
2: And here's the thing. I don't know that Trackhouse has given him cars fast enough to go up and get stage points, which he desperately needs. And I don't know that he's going to have a lot of opportunity to secure those.
4: But he wasn't racing for stage points either yesterday.
2: Yesterday he was racing
4: flipping.
2: He was racing to win.
4: So I think that's where you also have to make that shift. If you're going to, you know, run for the points, you're going to run for the win. And I don't know that he's really the guy that wants to tell you he's going to run for the points. I think he always wants to run to get into victory lane. And so flipping the stage is kind of a disadvantage in earning those points.
1: I mean, he had a good run, Charlotte, Nashville, around top 10, around the top 15. But he was in the metric.
4: Correct.
1: And so with this win, he's going to be in the metric for Chicagoland. A lot of this is going to be predicated on how well he does in qualifying.
4: Yeah.
1: And if he can qualify in a good spot for Chicagoland, he may be
2: able
1: to hold on to it.
2: One bad finish, then you're kicked out of the metric, and you're in the bad group for qualifying, and then the cycle
1: continues
2: itself. Just ask Joey Logano. Let's take a look at our Toyota team results from last week. Chase Briscoe finished second again, but nice race. Ty Gibbs, man, this guy just keeps knocking it out. Right now he has finished third. He is fourth in overall points, also in a Toyota. Christopher Bell, and we'll talk a little bit more about his heroics later on in the show, finished fifth. Bubba Wallace, 22nd. Eric Jones, 23rd. John Hunter Nemechek, 25th. Denny Hamlin, 26th. We'll dissect that, too. Riley Herbst, 30th. And 36th, Tyler Reddick. That's a big reason we've got a brand-new points leader. 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

0: The NASCAR Cup Series has a new points leader that's not named Tyler Reddick. It is Denny Hamlin. I will credit David Stiles for texting me during the race yesterday and making me aware. That's the first time this year, I guess, since Daytona, because you do get some points for the Clash, that Tyler Reddick's not been the leader.
1: Yeah, it's been 18 weeks of Tyler Reddick is strangling the field with the points lead, and now Denny Hamlin has a one-point lead on Tyler Reddick. And to me, it just blows my mind. All that 1 point Xfinity fastest lap made a difference because it was 2 points.
2: Hey, you got to get the points where you can add them. I mean, you think about the small points make a big difference when it comes to that final cut.
0: That point for the Xfinity fastest lap that Tyler got yesterday couldn't mean the difference between regular season and a 25-point bump or not. It could. Yeah,
1: exactly.
2: It could.
0: The way they're racing, and I don't think this fall that Reddick's going through right now will sustain, but just looking back over the last four races, starting with Michigan, he finished 35th. Up until then, he was at least in the top 15 in every race, most of the time in the top five.
1: A couple of second
0: places. It already won five races.
1: Too. I mean,
0: yeah. So Pocono, second. Okay, you think, all right, the Michigan thing was a blip. San Diego, 25th. Sonoma, 36th, because they had problems in the car, lost the power steering, went down four laps. So there was a point in that race, Samantha, that Denny Hamlin was up by like 30 points because he's running in easily inside the top 10. Reddick's going to finish 36, and you're thinking, here's Denny's big shot.
2: Yeah, his big moment.
0: Didn't quite pan out.
2: Did not pan out at all, and I think it's one of those things that it was an uncontrollable for Tyler Reddick. You can't control the fact that you have your power steering fails. Like, that's just one of those things. But for Denny to take that and be able to run with it, but he wasn't able to hold it. It just, he couldn't continue to run with those points.
1: I mean, not to his own, it wasn't his own fault. No. I mean, like, he got spun out. I mean, it's just a racing incident just happened. And
2: but, I mean, that's the beauty of racing, right?
1: That's why you run the races.
2: I can control as much as I can control, and then everybody else around me is going to kind of fix the narrative a little bit, depending on how everybody else is driving.
0: Speaking of the narrative, going into these two races, on this show and every other racing talk show that exists, it was Tyler Reddick now has a chance to really pad his lead. We got two road course races coming up. He's really good. Denny is meh at best. And even though Denny only come out with a 1 point advantage, David, I feel like this was a big swing. We thought for sure Reddick would come out on the other side of Sonoma, at least doubling his points lead.
1: You've got to be thinking, if you're in the Tyler Reddick camp, I don't think you're pushing the panic button quite yet, but it's got to be looming on your mind that Denny's having a record year, and he's as good as he's ever been. And can we stay within striking distance? He has the lead now. Can we keep it close and still make this a two-car battle for the regular season championship? And you got to be thinking that he's living rent-free in Tyler Reddick's head. I mean, it's got to be looming large.
0: What do you think, Sam? Denny, a one-point lead as we head to Chicagoland, eight races to go. How does this end?
2: I think Denny is the guy that's like, you know what? I got this moment. Let me run with it. Let me prove to you that I deserve this, that I should be at the top of the leaderboard. So he's going to run with a big chip on his shoulder that, like, I'm going to prove to you that this is where I get. But I also think that Reddick is the kind of guy that's like, I'm not going to let this loom in front of me. He's going to fight back as much as he can. It was disappointing in how everything finished out yesterday because he is significantly strong on road courses. So you were hoping he could pad that thing out. But I don't know. I think that there's going to be this fun battle between the two of them. And there's going to be a chip on Denny's shoulder that wants to prove everybody that the fact that you doubted me to being able to be here, and he's going to run with it.
1: And the other thing, too, I think a lot of this hinges on the moment that Denny and Michael Jordan had a number of weeks ago where Tyler Reddick is winning all these races and Denny's finishing kind of lackluster. And you see Michael Jordan kind of poke the bear a little bit, and all of a sudden Denny comes to life, and now he's rattling off good finishes and getting wins and taking over the points lead. I think that 11 team and JGR, they're just really, really strong. I think they may end up running away with this thing.
0: I always pull for the story, and I feel like the story this year is Denny Hamlin.
1: Yeah.
0: With everything, and we've talked about it on this show ad nauseum, everything that he went through, everything he experienced, that's a story worth following. And this is a guy, in the twilight of his career. He said one more year and he's done. So you don't have a lot of another shot at grabbing the proverbial brass ring. And it looks to be a pretty good shot to do it. And we'll talk about some of the other points, people. I do want to say I did not see at the start of the season Ty Gibbs being fourth in points. He is in it. He is in a Toyota. That's an advantage this year. There's no way to get around that. But that doesn't mean that you're fourth in points and you've already won a race just because you're a Toyota, Sam.
2: Well, I think you watch this team. Last year they struggled. It was not a question. I mean, it was obvious that there were struggles within that camp. This year they're firing on all cylinders. Everybody seems to be working like a well-oiled machine. And it's almost like Ty's got a breath of fresh air that he's like, I don't have to stress about anything. I just get to drive a car. I just get to be in a car and control my destiny as much as I can without having to worry about if anything's going to go wrong on pit road, if there's any strategy questions. He's just trusting in everybody around him, and you're getting to see who the race car driver of Ty Gibbs is because, I mean, he weaved his way through the field, especially you look at stage three. I mean, that was impressive.
1: It was.
2: He led 31 laps yesterday.
0: The radio traffic from him was, what do you want me to do?
1: Yeah.
2: Yeah.
0: I love the answer. It was like, well, go fast, but don't go too fast.
1: It's like, what?
2: You can see he's trusting everybody around him. And I think that's what makes a successful team is when you have the trust of everyone around you that, you know, my only job is to get in this car and to drive and listen to my spotters, listen to my crew chief, and know that they've got my best interest. And I think you're seeing it play out.
1: I want to pose this to both of you. Do you think getting the win at Bristol has really kind of elevated him to the level that he's at right now?
2: I think so. I think you get the monkey off your back, right? All of a sudden, you're like, look, I've done it. I've achieved it. I've shown you that I've got the skill set. I can do this. I've got it. Now let me prove it even more because no one's telling me that, oh, you don't have the win. He's got the win now.
1: He's got the win now.
0: I think that was important because the weight of – you've been doing this for 3+ years now, and you're in the best stuff out there.
1: Yeah.
0: You need to get a W. He's checked that box, so now let's move on. And he's a legitimate contender.
1: He is.
0: When they re-rack – He's going to be one of the people that we're talking about. I don't see any reason that he should be dropping out. We'll come back. We want to talk about road courses. How many is too many or how many is not enough? We'll chat about that next here on Fast Talk.
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0: So the road course season is over for 2026. SVG went 2-for-4. Throw in an unexpected Corey Heim victory at San Diego. And, of course, Tyler Reddick winning at COTA. And we are done for the year. That's a total of 4. And I want to ask Samantha and David this, and I want folks at home to think about this. We are done. There are no more in the regular season. There are no road course races in the Chase because the Roval was changed over to the Oval. I'm still not sure about that. Sam, I'm going to start with you. Where do you rest? Is 4 too many, not enough road course?
1: As the World Cup takes center stage in the United States, Canada, and Mexico, NASCAR drivers are getting in on the fun as well. Denny Hamlin went to see the United States play in Los Angeles. For PRN's Garage Pass, this is Andrew Curlin.
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1: The United States is back, hosting the World Cup for the first time since 1994. And with NASCAR being out on the West Coast, it was the perfect opportunity for Denny Hamlin to go check out one of the United States group match games against Turkey A. Here's what he had to say about the match.
3: It was my first experience going to a game. I mean, I obviously bandwagon type of playoff. You know, I watch playoff hockey. I don't like watch regular season. I watch playoff baseball. I don't watch regular season. So I'm that type of, you know, sports fan anyway. But, you know, it was grossly underrated, the atmosphere that you get at a World Cup game on TV versus being there in person. It was just, it was amazing to experience it. So, yeah, it's something I would love to do again. I don't know how the schedules line up for the next, you know, few weeks or so, but certainly we'll try to go to another one, you know, kind of regardless of who's playing, because it's, I hear that, you know, going to the USA games are awesome, but like going to somewhere the fans are like really, really passionate could make it even a better experience. So I'm looking forward to going to another one.
1: I had the opportunity to see a World Cup game in the San Francisco Bay Area. Australia played Paraguay, where Brad Keselowski and Riley Herbst, two other NASCAR drivers, were introduced to the fans before the match. And it's cool to see drivers like Denny Hamlin getting in on the fun while the World Cup is in our very own backyard. For PRN's Garage Pass, this is Andrew Curlin.
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5: Welcome to PRN at the Track. I'm Lenny Baticki. Coming up in this show, we'll chat with the driver they call Typhoon, Ty Norder. Then we'll speak with Florence winner Zach Milby, and we'll have a conversation with a driver that took the risk, started last, and took the victory, Thomas Bean. But first, let's get to our What's Hot. We'll start in Lakeview, South Carolina. Christian Thomas, a winner there. Dawson Lowe, the same at Cherokee. Travelers Rest, a big win for Tack Brown. Hayden Outlaw checkers again at Lancaster. Dylan goes to Cameron Murray. Jeff Smith wins North Georgia, while at Winder Barrow, it's Nick Sellers. Smoky Mountain, Tennessee, Lucas Oil Series, Dale McDowell and Brandon Shepard get the pair of wins. Anthony White victorious at Wartburg. Dixieland in Elizabeth City, North Carolina, to Willie Milliken. Landon Huffman wins at Wake County and at Tri-County. Orange County goes to Chrissy Wallace. Dustin Rumley wins Ace. East Lincoln to Morgan Milstead. Anthony Sanders wins Gastonia. Bowman Gray to Danny Bone. Scotty Bedford a win at Carteret. Auburndale, Florida, the Checkers to Carter Brown. Connor Hall, another win at Langley, Virginia. Oak Level to Dale Durham. David Watts wins Natural Bridge. Lonesome Pine to Keith Helton. And Jeff Grayville, the victory at Whip. And joining us now on the ProFabrication.com hotline, the driver they call Typhoon, Ty Norder, fresh off of a Mideast Modified victory at Harris Speedway, where you had to start sixth and work your way up from that. That's not an easy thing there, Ty. How did you work your way through the pack?
6: Good thing the racetrack came around with my elite chassis. Like I said, we were just trying to catfish the bottom, and the car just had tons of drive when the racetrack came around, and we put our heads together and the smooth sailing. And like I said, that caution came out, and the leader gave me the bottom.
5: Well, you were working through all of that and catfishing. 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You weren't out there with a fishing pole.
6: No, if I went fishing, I couldn't catch a catfish to save my life, but just trying to work my way around the bottom. You know, we're points racing, you know, so I was just trying to keep my nose clean. You know, one thing with that I've always learned is don't put yourself in a position to, you know, tear your stuff up or the people are around you. So, you know, we were so good on the bottom. Everybody was kind of just missing the corner. I just kind of keep the car straight as possible, you know, entering on the fuel. And like I said, our setup came around and it was just really good.
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5: 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And those days, you would have had some, you know, as even now, a lot of famous guys going through the Longhorn chassis fabrication building there. What was it like to, you know, get to chat with some of those people as the shop kid in those days? You learn something?
6: I learned a lot. I learned a lot of hands-on stuff that actually helps me now in my racing program. And not only that, and getting to speak to these guys, you know, that are winning national tour and races, you know, on how they got to the top, you know, just trying to get as much info as I could to, you know, put in the back of my head for the future, you know, write down the notebook. And like I said, man, it's building relationships and just trying to meet new people was always a key thing.
5: Well, Ty Norder, top stepping in on the podium at Harris Speedway in the Mideast Modifieds, the Typhoon getting that job done after starting his racing career out of high school as a shop, you know, assistant, helper, floor sweeper, toilet cleaner, all the rest, and earning his way up. Who were some of those veterans that, you know, really made an impression on you, maybe gave you, you know, some advice that you've stuck with all these years?
6: Talking to JD really kind of boosts my confidence. Kyle Bronson, you know, all your guys that come through. And like I said, just about everybody who came through, I always had one question is, how'd you get to where you're at now? And from being able to get a chance to, I didn't want to come straight in. You know, I didn't know as much as I did when I first started there. I was racing street stocks at the time. You know, I kind of had to start somewhere in a shop, and that's where I started to, you know, assembling, you know, mods and late models and, you know, just learning so much hands-on.
5: Ty Norder, our guest on the ProFabrication.com hotline. So what do you do during the week nowadays? You're not sweeping the floors over at Longhorn. What you up to?
6: Working over here, giving a hand to Jerry Foster as much as I can when he's not in town, kind of just you know, watching over his house, taking care of his shop, his maintenance and his race cars, just keeping up on his racing stuff while he's gone. And that way, you know, he can go do his thing. And once I get done with my stuff around here that I need to take care of, I can go take care of my things in the shop. You know, if I got to go to the parts store, you know, SRI or Smoking Aces, you know.
5: He gets it done.
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5: Fans, stay with us. We'll be right back with more of PRN at the track.
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5: 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And hey, Zach, welcome back to the show. This race you just ran there really had the old school flavor of the North-South that they used to run or still run at Florence in its name, with the Southern drivers from the Topless Outlaw Series versus what you are the champion of, the Northern drivers, the Ohio Valley Dirt Late Model Series. Did that feel like that to what you guys in the pits were feeling?
11: Yeah, man, absolutely. Like, when you're there, you kind of you race against some of them guys, maybe at, like, Eldora and stuff like that for the dirt track. But this right here was, like, their series versus ours. And it was, like, we met literally, like, right in the middle. I mean, it was pretty close for both of us. And it did. It gave you that old feel. It's kind of like their best guys versus our best guys to see who's got what.
5: Wow. And the guy that had the got what was our guest of the ProFabrication.com hotline, Zach Milby, the winner of the event there between the Topless Outlaws and the Ohio Valley Dirt Late Model Series. He's the defending series champion for the Ohio Valley guys. And, you know, though I know

0: stuff and whatnot. And people now say, like, there's no win in racing that is easy. Like, R series, Air series, any crate series, it's so hard to win now. And I knew it was going to be so much harder just because there's so many more good guys there. So, I don't know. Like, I get fired at my interviews and stuff like that, and I didn't really know what to say.
1: Yeah, you look over at Randy Weaver, and I got to say something, but I'm still in awe, I would imagine, of a guy like that being there in the top three with you.
0: And like, I come off turn two one time, and he showed me his nose. I looked over, and anybody knows when you see a yellow nose, I knew who it was. And I looked at the board and I said, well, I got about 13 laps to get this done. So, and that was one thing I didn't have to worry. I knew he wasn't going to run over me. I knew that because he's an old school racer and he races with respect just like I do. Like, I'm 33 years old. He's been doing this way longer than I have. And I knew he wasn't going to run me over, so I didn't have to worry about that. Same thing with Trent. Trent slid me and stuff like that, and he left me a lane. And that's the first thing I said in my interview was I appreciate him racing me that way because that's how I would race somebody else. And could he went in and run me over? Yeah, for $4,000, some people would have done it. But we got mutual respect with each other and stuff like that. And it's nice to race with people that way that race you the same way you race them.
1: Wow.
0: And I wish there was more of that today.
1: Well, one of the guys that is at the point of it is our guest on the ProFabrication.com hotline, Zach Milby, the winner at Florence Speedway in Kentucky, the 2025 series champion of the Ohio Valley Dirt Late Model Series, and a ProFabrication driver. What was it like roaring those pipes of the ProFabrication headers out there to this victory?
0: Man, they ain't nothing like them things. They're Andrew and all in down here at ProFab. We bought a used set last year from, and we put them on, and the quality is amazing. 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
1: 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Well, Zach Milby, folks listening maybe down in our Wachula station in Florida or out in Iowa at Radio Keokuk or in Maquoketa or other places all across the country don't have maybe the depth of knowledge of you. What got you started in racing? How'd you find this sport?
0: Well, I was like, I think I was 6 years old, and our neighbor actually raced go-karts, and he raced at a track like probably 5 minutes from our house, and I actually had a yard cart at the time. I rode it around the yard and stuff like that. Well, they had a class with that. So we put a little number on it and went out there and we started racing it.
1: And the rest is history. Zach Milby is the Florence Speedway winner, the Ohio Valley Dirt Late Model Series champion. How about other sports, though? Did you play anything else stick and ball-wise?
0: Yeah, I played like a little bit of basketball and then like middle school football and stuff like that. And it got to the time where the coach told me I need to pick and choose between this and racing, and I think we all know what I picked. So it was a pretty easy decision for me. So this is what I do.
1: Wow. Zach Milby choosing right for those that are fans of his, and definitely for all of us, though, to get to watch such a cool guy doing what he does and doing it at such an elite level. Zach Milby is our guest of the ProFabrication.com hotline. So for those that haven't seen you drive, are you one that, likes to go high, wide, and handsome and sell those T-shirts up there doing crazy moves? Are you down on the bottom? What would you describe your driving style like?
0: Back in the day, so when I first got a big motor, I was up on the top, ripping the top and whatnot. And eventually you learn that sometimes you can't always do that. And I, like at Florence and stuff like that, I knew I've watched Josh race, Pierce, all them guys get up there and do it. You got to have something left at the end. So I'm more of the roll through the black, hit the bottom, roll through the middle, cutting left. That's kind of more my style. But if I got to get up on the fence, I'll do it.
1: We're cheering either way. Zach Milby, our guest of the ProFabrication.com hotline. With a few seconds left, where can folks follow your journey along on the internet and keep up with you?
0: We got a Facebook page. It's just Zach Milby Racing, and we got apparel and all that stuff on there. So if you need anything, just shoot us a message and we can take care of it.
1: one of the good

0: guys to follow. Zach Milby, winner at Florence Speedway, 2025 champion of the Ohio Valley Dirt Late Model Series. Friend of the show, we appreciate you taking the time. Fans, stay with us. We'll be right back with more of PRN at the track.
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7: 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I heard this 5 years ago with Jimmy Johnson.
8: I know what
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8: say.
7: Johnson forgot how to drive? You're an idiot. Shut up. Sit down. He's going to win 8 races in a row. I'm not putting Kyle Larson in that category. I think driver slump and team slump. I think this may be more of a team slump than a driver slump. 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
0: 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And hey, Thomas, welcome back to the show. A fast qualifying run, you're on the pole, and make it look easy. What part did I miss about this going to the back thing? How did that all come about?
9: The racetrack, they decided that it would be give us a little challenge. They said we could go to the back and gain an extra $1,000 if we won. So we took the challenge and ended up still winning the race. So it's always more fun to pass cars and win that way than just take off and lead every lap.
0: Yeah, well, I don't want to get that far ahead of ourselves. I'm sure with your owners, Jody and Melody Chandler, in the team owner, what was that like? Because you said yes right away, and how do you go back to the owners and tell them, I know I was fast, but I'm starting all the way in the back, and I got to fight my way up to the front. How did that all work out?
9: Well, luckily they trust me enough to allow me to do stuff like that. They like to see they're race fans too. They want to see good entertainment. So
0: now that's Jody. What did Melody say though? Was she in on the deal?
9: She likes it way more than he does. She gets all excited when I'm passing race cars.
0: Well, and she got all the excitement anybody can handle. Anderson Motor Speedway Leapfrog Tri-State Triple Crown Challenge winner, Thomas Bean, our guest of the profabrication.com hotline. As we just said, he's fast as he gets the pole and then decides, well, let's just gamble it all away and start out way at the back.
8: and the owners bought in right from the get-go. How important is Jody and Melody now to this, the team now that you get to drive with and for? Seems like it's clicking on all cylinders. You are really right there as a late model team in the Southeast. How about the ownership and all they've meant to bring this combination together?
9: Oh, absolutely. Yeah, they've done everything I could ever ask for. They're big into racing. They don't just help me, they help other people, but this is their race team. They give me all the support that I could ever want. I've been driving for them. I think this is my third year driving for them. So we've just been slowly creeping in, trying to get better and better. And finally, seems like we're really clicking this year.
8: Well, clicking, and the recipe is right for the Starbucks race team that Jody and Melody have put together with their driver, Thomas Bean, our guest on the ProFabrication.com hotline off of his big challenge win at Anderson Motor Speedway, the Leapfrog Tri-State Triple Crown. They said if you win the pole, you get a shot at an extra grand if you go all the way to the back. And let's start out. I know later in the race, a little bit of good luck was shined upon you, but at the drop of the green, how do you start tiptoeing your way through, knowing that you can't really tiptoe because you got to hurry up and get up at least, you know, a certain amount of cars? What's the strategy and the actuality of going through so many cars?
9: I mean, it's tough, isn't it? Because you know the guys, the fast cars are out front, and they're going to try to drive away from you. So we just tried to pick them off as quick as we could. We passed a couple on the top to begin with when they got both up on the bottom, and just slowly clicked away at it. We got up to second and probably weren't going to actually win the race, but got lucky, got us a late caution, and were able to make it happen after that.
8: Yeah, and Thomas Bean going from the Venti side with the Starbucks car down to the Grande side and everywhere in between to have that sip in victory lane for he and his team owners. Thomas is our guest on the ProFabrication.com hotline, and it is brought to you by Gasco Gaskets, engineered for maximum seal and durability. 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So the caution comes out 20-ish, 25 laps to go. And is that just a respite for you? I mean, your heart's got to be pumping. You're passing cars, but you're not quite there. How do you kind of gather it all in and go after the work that was ahead of you?
9: I mean, you know, because we were there the other week, and we had a good car then, and we just I knew from the other week that the top, we were going to have to start on the top, and I knew the top was going to be pretty good. So I knew I was a little quicker than the leader, and I just had to hunker down and get a good restart, and got around him and just let the car do the work and drive away from him.
8: Thomas Bean, the winner at Anderson Motor Speedway, the Leapfrog Tri-State Triple Crown. The Triple Crown's going to run at Anderson, as it did, Hickory Motor Speedway in North Carolina, and Newport, Tennessee. Will you run all those races, championship conversation at this point, or at least plan, thoughts, something like that? What's the team going to do?
9: Our plan is to run all of them. We're planning on heading, I think, the next race is in 2 weeks at Newport, or and then we'll head to Hickory after that. So we're just going to click away at them, and because there's only six races, we'll travel around to those on the weeks that we don't go other places.
8: Wow, and he'll be going to the Thunder Road Harley-Davidson 200 at South Boston, Virginia this weekend. Thomas Bean is our guest on the ProFabrication.com hotline after winning at Anderson Motor Speedway. And how big is that win last weekend for your team's confidence, momentum as they go into South Boston?
9: Oh, yeah. It's always good to win. We definitely needed a – because this is probably going to be one of our toughest challenges in, of the year. So we just – like South Boston probably ain't my best racetrack, so I needed all the confidence I could get going into it. So hopefully we'll have a fast race car and we'll be competitive there as well.
8: Well, a double shot of caffeine maybe in the Starbucks car.
9: What we're going to need.
8: Coming off of Anderson Motor Speedway, the Leapfrog Tri-State Triple Crown event winner, Thomas Bean, did it in high style, starting at the back on the challenge, picked up an extra $1,000 for doing that and taking the victory. He's our guest on the ProFab Hotline. Where can we find you on the internet to keep up with this journey?
9: Just be a good way to do it is find us at Jody Chandler Racing on Facebook, Instagram and TikTok, or you can follow me at Thomas B. Motorsports on Facebook, Instagram, and TikTok as well.
8: There you go, Thomas Bean, our guest of the ProFabrication.com hotline. Congrats on that awesome win down at Anderson Motor Speedway. Good luck at South Boston and Hickory and Newport, all of them and more. He is our guest of the ProFab hotline. Fans, stay with us. We'll be right back with more.
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12: These cars are about to fire it off in anger.
13: 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We got cars sideways. It's Christopher Bell. He spins and collects a couple cars.
12: Side by side, Austin Cindric has him at the line, and he will take the lead into one.
13: Here comes Shane Van Gisbergen on the bottom. He's looking for second.
14: Now Chris Buescher fired out of a cannon in turn two. He's right into the rear bumper of Pagan.
13: Oh, it's a multi-car accident. I want to say 15, 20 cars. Guys, that took out about two-thirds of the field.
15: We have a fight on road between two crew guys. One of them is with Ty Gibbs. One is with Brad Keselowski.
12: Blaney, bottom of the racetrack. Chastain makes it three wide. He'd like to take a spot here on the backstretch, and he charges. He wants the lead in turn three. Ross Chastain shot out of a cannon from the sixth starting spot. He has already moved up to second. The battle now for third on the high side. Kyle Larson, Riley Herbst challenging low.
16: Kyle Larson moves up to the top side. Going to lose a little bit of ground.
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8: 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I'm Lenny Baticki. We'll see you next time at the track. 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

0: Welcome to Racers Odds. I'm David Stiles, joined by Andrew Curlin. Denny Hamlin makes it back-to-back as he claims another victory at Michigan, and it wasn't an easy one. As he started on the pole, then he had a left rear flat tire, which caused some undercar damage, sent him to the back of the field, and it only took him about, 400 miles to get back to the front, and then he drove away to an 11-second lead, and that's all she wrote. So, Andrew, I want to get your thoughts on this. Is Denny Hamlin going to catch Tyler Reddick for these point standings, and is this really a two-car battle for the regular season championship?
1: Man, it's going to be close. 51 points is it's not a lot when you talk about the pace that Denny Hamlin is going at right now. Being able to win from the back 2 weekends in a row, I know we've talked about this to nauseam, but Tyler Reddick had everybody beat at the beginning of the season, but Denny is showing that, you know, he could put these full races together, and he proved that 2 weekends in a row at Nashville and Michigan. I also think he can put full seasons together. I think that's one thing that he's got a leg up on Tyler Reddick.
0: And as we get ready to head to the hills of Pennsylvania for Pocono Raceway at the Tricky Triangle, Denny Hamlin's one of the drivers that has the most experience here. He's won 7 times at this racetrack. All signals are pointing toward Denny Hamlin maybe three-peating here in the 2026 season as we get into the summer months. And if he does, I think his momentum is going to carry him through these next upcoming road courses, and we could see him overtake Tyler Reddick for the points lead. Andrew, I want to get your thoughts. Do you think betting Denny Hamlin as a winner this weekend to go, you know, back to back to back is a good idea for people betting on NASCAR?
1: That's a tough one, only because he is plus 275 to win. And do I think he can win the race and will probably win the race? Yeah, I would feel really safe telling you right now that Denny Hamlin's going to be a winner. Do I like it at plus 275 with a lot of other strong guys in the field? That's what I'm a little bit more wary on. But he did finish second in this race last year. He led 32 laps to his teammate Chase Briscoe. So it's not like he's bad at Pocono. He's quite good. And, David, you rattled off some stats as well. Listen, this is what gave Tyler Reddick the big points lead that he had at the beginning of the season. It was three-peating. I think it could be Denny Hamlin's time to give Tyler Reddick a little bit of taste of his own medicine, maybe even catch him in the points. I'm not saying he'll take the points lead, but I think he's going to cut back into that gap even more this weekend at Pocono. But I don't know. What do you think? At plus 275, do you feel safe betting on Denny Hamlin there?
0: At plus 275, I think there are some odds that are a little bit, you know, more interesting that you could bet on and maybe play the cash out gain. I'm looking at someone like last year's winner, Chase Briscoe. He's got a ton of momentum right now. And I think he's plus almost 1,000 to win this one. I mean, it's not a bad bet. I think Toyota is going to continue to be very strong. When I started looking at this race and looking at the sports books, there wasn't a whole lot in the manner of picking a winner for me that really makes sense. And for me, if you followed along with the show, I have a lot of success in these matchup bets. And the matchup bets this week are they're a little bit hairy too. So there's a lot in this that it's going to be whatever your intuition is and whatever data that you can find to support, you know, which way you want to lean on these bets. And there's another guy that we really haven't talked about yet, had a good run at Michigan, a Michigan-born driver, Eric Jones. He finished second last week. He's got a ton of momentum. He is driving a Toyota for Legacy Motor Club. And, oh, yeah, by the way, he's pretty decent at Pocono. It's kind of hard to find him on a good line, but I like maybe betting Eric Jones to top 10. He's got 5 top 5s here, 8 top 10s. His average finish position at Pocono is 13.6. So pretty good chance that if he's starting to figure that car out and they're starting to get some momentum, that an Eric Jones top 10 bet might be one to put a few units on. I know you can find that in a couple different sports books. So just look around and shop it and see if there's some value in there for you. But I like Eric Jones to top 10 this week. I think he's got the momentum to go forward.
1: Dang it, David. Like, you're stealing all my things. You hit two of mine. I like Chase Briscoe to win at plus 1,000. He led the most laps last year to get his first win of the season, first win for Joe Gibbs Racing 1 year ago. And, man, yeah, Eric Jones, That was what I wrote down, is Erik Jones top 10. There's something about these legacy cars right now. They had a good run at Michigan. I think things are trending in the right direction. Jones had race-winning speed leaving Michigan, and he thought he could have won that race. And so when you look at him as someone to perform at Pocono, I like where your head's at. I like his teammate, too, John Hunter Nemechek. Finished 6th at Pocono last year, plus 650 to top 10. I'll throw that one in there to sweeten the pot a little bit. The only other guy that I have written down, really, is Chris Buescher, 9th at Michigan. He's a Pocono winner. Sure, that was back in 2016 with the crazy fog that happened. But he's plus 110 to top 10 at Michigan. Or, sorry, to top 10 at Pocono. So that's the last guy that I have. He kind of stole my thunder, David. Darn it.
0: I know. Another little interesting stat. I'll let you have the Chase Briscoe. If you want a little bit longer odds, he's plus 1,200 on Caesars. If I'm going to pick another one of these JGRs, I like Ty Gibbs. He's only had four starts here. He's got an average finish to lead the series at 7.25. He's pretty decent at this track. So maybe if you want to play the cash-out game, Ty Gibbs at plus 1,200. He's been pretty solid all year. He's got a lot of momentum, runs in the top 10 most of the time. Got wrecked out last week at Michigan a little bit early, had some snafus there on pit road. But I think that team is moving in the right direction, and they could be a chase contender for the championship once we get down to the end of the season. So I like Ty Gibbs to do that. And, I agree with you. I think Chase Briscoe's a good bet. If you want him at a little bit of more plus money, it's plus 1,200 on Caesars, like I said. And then that Erik Jones bet, I think, for top 10 is really good. So now I'm going to go into these matchup bets. And these are a little bit hard, but this is where I've had some success in the sports book. So the first one is Chris Buescher versus Carson Hocevar. Both of them minus 115. And I actually like Hocevar over Buescher in this matchup. I think he's got some momentum going forward. The Spire cars have been pretty stout all year long. So I'm going to do, Hocevar just a tick over Buescher at minus 115. Again, this is almost a flip of the coin on who you think will be a little bit better between those two cars. So I want to hear what your thoughts are. I've got three more after this because this is really all I've got on my bet slip this week are these matchups and this Erik Jones top 10 and that Chase Briscoe plus 1,200.
1: Yeah, Hocevar, that is certainly an interesting one. I did not have him on my list, but he's got one of the best starting positions at Pocono. It's only been two starts, but it's been an average of 9th. So this is a guy who can qualify and be up front. The metric is going to be on his side, which is another big thing. And thinking of the metric too, this is the first time all season Tyler Reddick is not going to have the metric to his advantage. He's going to be going out early and qualifying. He's not going to be in the best group for practice. That can snowball, and that can spiral. A bad finish one weekend not only impacts that one weekend, but that can trickle through other weekends. He doesn't have the best stats at Pocono either. With that said, still going to put $1 on Tyler Reddick to win the race.
0: David,
1: at this point, might as well also put $1 on Denny Hamlin. Like, it's going to be $1 for those two drivers now, and I know we're circling. I'm getting pumped about the chase because I think these are going to be our two players. It's going to come down to these two guys, and we're going to be looking back at the 2026 season saying, remember the battle between Reddick and Hamlin all year long? So I think they're just going to start swapping wins. You know, we've had seasons of the big three. We've had seasons where one guy has dominated the whole thing, like Larson in 2021. I think this is a two-man race to the top in Denny Hamlin and Tyler Reddick.
0: Do you feel like it is Denny's year? I mean, we've talked about this on other shows. Does it feel like it's starting to become Denny Hamlin's year, and this could be it? He could win the championship this year.
1: I mean, we've seen this type of midseason performance from Denny before. The only difference is the format isn't necessarily there to stomp on Denny's throat when he's most vulnerable and most ready and deserving to win the title. Like, this chase format, I truly believe the best driver will win the championship. And so if Denny keeps the pace up, like I said, I think it's going to come down to Homestead between him and Reddick. And I don't necessarily want to call it Denny's year because it feels like every year is Denny's year and then it ends up not being. But If it feels any different from a Denny's year, it would be the standpoint of he's got the format where he can control his destiny a little bit more. And that I think helps me sleep at night knowing that the best drivers are going to be racing it for the title.
0: If you're looking at those championship odds, Denny Hamlin plus 200, Tyler Reddick plus 330. So Denny Hamlin's actually the favorite right now. This is on Caesars. So even though he doesn't have the points lead, so a lot of momentum with Denny Hamlin. And I will say my future for Joey Logano to win the championship at plus 1800, it's gotten a little bit better. It's plus 1600 now. So,
1: it's moving up.
0: I might as well just cash out now, get a little bit of money on their return.
1: He's not even 16th in the points. He's 17 now. Granted, he's three behind Austin Cindric to get into the chase, but man, if those odds moved up ever so slightly, David, get the hell out of
0: out.
1: There.
0: Time to pull it out. Pull the money out. We'll redistribute it somewhere else. And speaking of Logano, that's the next matchup I have. We'll have two Fords head-to-head with one another. Brad Keselowski, Joey Logano, minus 115 apiece. Kind of have to give the edge to Keselowski.
1: Yeah.
0: He's had a number of runner-up finishes here. I think RFK is slightly better than Penske right now, so I'm okay with putting a few units on Brad Keselowski. Bad Brad. I need him to get a win. I've also got him on a future to get at least 0.5 of a win this year. It's got to happen at some point. Brad, make it happen, buddy. Come on, let's get to victory lane and be able to cash out one of these futures. So the next one, again, two Fords match up together. All of these are on Caesars. Priest versus Cindric. So that one's interesting. I don't know if I'm going to put any money on it because that's really a toss-up. Ryan Priest has been on a terrible, terrible run lately, getting wrecked out left and right. I mean, Dover, his car catches on fire. He gets fined the 25 points and the position at Texas for wrecking Ty Gibbs. He gets crashed out at the Coca-Cola 600, gets wrecked at Nashville, then also gets caught up in pit lane altercations and wrecked again at Michigan. He just can't get out of his own way. So in this one, I would almost want to just put a few units on Cindric, even though they're minus odds at 115, that two car is just going to finish better than the 60.
1: Yeah. Yeah. Cindric's got something going right now, and Priest has just had bad luck that they're waiting for it to turn around. So I don't hate that at all. Last one that I have is this is really not going to be much of a surprise. Sports books don't think it's going to be a surprise, but Toyota to win at minus 115. I think that's just – I know there's a minus odds, but I can't really see another scenario than a Toyota winding up in victory lane at Pocono. So that's the last racing bet that I have.
0: There you go. So on those minus 115s, remember, you just got to lay a little bit more money to get into the green. You will get your initial bet back, but just factor that in. Do a little bit of math. You can find the calculators out there on the web and just adjust it to whatever your bankroll is. Last matchup bet that I have, and this one will play off a little bit of attrition that we had last week. You've got Chase Briscoe matched up with Christopher Bell. Chase Briscoe is actually favored at minus 120. Christopher Bell, minus 110. We've received news that Christopher Bell will compete in the Pocono race this weekend despite having a fracture in his left wrist after a crash that he hit the wall very violently in with Chase Elliott. So, I think you go with the favorite in this matchup. I would put a few units on Chase Briscoe. We don't know how that wrist is going to hold up under speed. Both of those cars have had a ton of momentum here in the past three races, but I think Chase Briscoe's a little bit better than Christopher Bell right now, and I'm interested to see how he plays off of this injury. I want to get your thoughts on that, Andrew, before we head into a couple other things here at the end of the show.
1: I echo that. I think Bell will be able to hold his own with a fractured wrist, but man, that impact was hard. It was, I think, the hardest impact of the next-gen car, frankly, in the last 10 years, is the report that I saw that Christopher Bell had at Michigan. I'm sure he has had some time to recollect, but if you're kind of going in at a disadvantage, plus Briscoe is the better driver statistically at this racetrack, I like what you're saying, David. This is not making for a very interesting show because we seem to be agreeing on a lot of stuff. But
0: I mean,
1: Pocono's kind of just more of a straightforward racetrack. It's very niche. The same types of drivers do well there every single year, and I think that's what we're seeing as we kind of comb through the field here.
0: I agree, and this track is very technical. You either set it up one way and then you run it that way the whole time, or you set it up to be good in a different corner, and then it's really dependent on who is good everywhere else. I know that a number of years ago, when Ryan Newman was still running in the Cup Series, he would set it up to just be like, I'm not shifting, and would just run in the same gear the whole time. So there may be some of that. It just depends on what the strategies are for these Cup drivers. So we'll get into Pick'em, and then we've got some fun stuff planned for the end of the show. I know we're getting a little long on time. We both did really well in Pick'em last week. I had Eric Jones. You had Carson Hocevar. You outscored me by a single point.
1: 1 point.
0: So I had 44. You had 45. So that means I get to pick first. I'm trying to set myself up strategy-wise here. So I don't know what you're going to do, but I'm trying to stay with my strategy to maybe get Shane Van Gisbergen in a couple weeks for San Diego. So I'm going to pick Cole Custer. I'm down 73 points. But this fits into my strategy to where I'm not going to burn up any of my A1 drivers before we start getting into the end of the season and into the chase. So I'm going to use Cole Custer.
1: That's not bad. I'm going to use a guy who has been climbing through the points as of the last month, a guy that I feel like is starting to heat up as we look into the NASCAR Cup Series. I'm trying to find some stats on him, but I can't. But I like the driver of the 7 and Daniel Suarez, and that's
0: a good pick.
1: Week.
0: Yeah, Suarez is really good. He's been on a tear lately. Was a factor at Michigan late. I like that pick. So now into the non-racing stuff. As the World Cup is here, I know, Andrew, you're going to an actual World Cup event, you and our race director, Laura Beth Barnhart. So I played soccer as a kid, but I don't know a whole lot about soccer. So to me, it's like, hey, just put a few units on USA and hope they do well. And I know England is pretty much the favorite, and there's a couple of other teams that are pretty solid. France is usually really good. But what are you thinking as far as betting the World Cup?
1: You know, there's a few things that I've got looking at, and I kind of like the parlay, especially with the way this World Cup is matched up. It's a new format this year. So in the group stage, the top two teams are guaranteed to go through, and then there's the occasional third team that will be getting in based off of points and goal differential to get you to the round of 32, which is the first round of the single elimination knockouts. And previously, there were 32 teams, and they would whittle the field down to 16 based off of getting out of the group. So there's more teams, which means there are more teams that aren't as good. So I've got a parlay for, let's see, 4 teams to make it into the round of 16. That means they make it through the group stage, and they win their first game in the round of 32, and that is France, Spain, England, and the United States. That gets you at plus 276. So I'm kind of betting some favorites. The United States is kind of the riskiest of those, but with the team that they have, and they can win their group, set themselves up for a solid game in the round of 32, there's no reason why they can't make it into the round of 16. So that's what I have. And then, just to make it a little bit more interesting, I've got a 5-team parlay to make it into the round of 16. That is France, Spain, England, Brazil, Argentina. And so I think those are the top 5 favorite teams to make it in. It's not that exciting in terms of betting some unique ones, but I'll give you this. I think winner of the World Cup could be the 9th different country to win. There's only been 8 countries, believe it or not, that have won the World Cup before. I like Portugal at plus 800.
0: All of these
1: Cristiano
0: odds are
1: Ronaldo.
0: Pretty, yeah,
1: will,
0: all these odds are pretty solid. I'm liking what you're saying. If you're on Caesars and you just want to bet the United States to get out of Group D, that's the group they are in. Let me get it pulled back up here. They are in a group with Turkey, Paraguay, and Australia. They're plus 140 to win that group. To top two, they are minus 225. So betting on the USA in that plus 140, that's pretty decent odds to get out of Group D there on the World Cup side. So anything else here before we wrap it up? I'm not like you. I'm not as well versed in the World Cup stuff. I don't have a whole lot of parlays to put together for that. If you're in the Charlotte area and you like our show, come out to Summer Shootout. We've had a whole lot of fun. We've done two rounds of that already. It's been a blast. There's nothing really to bet on because it's young kids racing, and there is a Masters division that's for the older gentlemen. They call them the grumpy old men, but they have a good time there. And those legend cars, believe it or not, they go pretty quick, about 123 miles an hour around a quarter-mile track. It's a lot of fun. We had a school bus race here at Charlotte Motor Speedway this past week with some media members and actually had a bus flip over. So there's a lot going on in the summer in the world of racing. And if you're in the Charlotte area, come on by Charlotte Motor Speedway on a Tuesday night and check out some Summer Shootout. You can see me do a dog and pony show down there in Victory Lane. It'll be a lot of fun.
1: If only we could bet on the school bus races.
0: Yeah, there we go. A little bit of odds on Orange Crush and Blue Thunder and Purple Rain and the bus that won, Captain Clutch. So there you go. A lot of fun with school bus racing.
1: I'm a proud school bus winner. Anytime you need me as an analyst, I know what it's like to wheel those big machines around. I've proudly got my trophy here in my office right here, as you can see. It's my most prized possession, David. I take that stuff seriously.
0: So the cool thing, Peyton Manny, not Peyton Manning the NFL, but Peyton Manny from WGHP, she's a news reporter. She won the school bus race, got her out of the school bus. She's an average sized, lady. The trophy they gave her is like 6'3". Like it dwarfs her in comparison. It's a big trophy. Multicolors. So I agree with you. That thing is for bragging rights. So if you can come out to Charlotte Motor Speedway Summer Shootout and see some of that action, it'll be a lot of fun. MRN will have all the coverage from Pocono this weekend. Make sure to tune in and get all your bets in. I think we both agree Denny Hamlin's probably the favorite. We could see him go three-peat, go back-to-back-to-back. Again, that'd be the second driver to do that this year. So I think those Toyotas will be really strong. Thanks for watching the show. 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For Andrew Kurland, I'm David Stiles. Thanks for stopping by Racers Odds.

0: Shane Van Gisbergen ekes out a win at Sonoma. NASCAR has a new points lead. These are our top stories. I'll be joined by PRN's own David Stiles and from Speedway Motorsports, Samantha Waddell, on this edition of Fast Talk.
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0: Thanks again for joining us here on PRN's Fast Talk, coming to you from the studios of the Performance Racing Network, the lovely Charlotte Motor Speedway. More about what's happening at Speedway this summer later on in the show. Today I am joined by PRN's very own co-host of Garage Pass and Racers Odds, David Stiles, and from Speedway Motorsports, making her debut here on Fast Talk, Samantha Waddell. Samantha, good to have you. Thanks for joining us.
2: Thanks for having me. I'm excited. You guys are a good time.
0: All right, we hope to be. We are at the conclusion of the road course season. We all watched Sonoma yesterday. Sam, I'll start with you. Any surprises on what took place out in Northern California?
2: I want to say that it was a surprise that Shane Van Gisbergen won the race, but it's not a surprise. But at the same time, he's only batting 500 when it comes to the road courses. So I think the most surprising thing were the guys behind him and how they battled the field. And, you know, Briscoe's not a surprise, but coming in second, same as last year, is pretty impressive.
3: I was surprised that Christopher Bell did as well as he did with the fractured left wrist. I mean, he said earlier, I'm not getting out of the car this week, after he got out early at the San Diego street course. And he proved that he still got it. Fifth place finish for him out in Sonoma. And I think the field is starting to catch up to Shane Van Gisbergen just ever so slightly. But the other big surprise, Tyler Reddick, just a terrible day. Power steering issues. Finished dead last.
0: We're going to go into all the ramifications of that and the fact that NASCAR has a new points leader not named Tyler Reddick. But right now, let's hear how it all went down out at Sonoma Raceway.
4: White flag is out 2 miles away for Shane Van Gisbergen and Chase Briscoe.
5: Final time of the day. To the top of the hill comes SVG. Chase Briscoe can see him. He can close in on him. He gets within about 3 car lengths as they exit 2. He holds it at 3 car lengths over to 3A. They're going to head to the top of the hill. Daniel Suarez right in front. Maybe for the last time of the day, they head for 4.
6: Can the Hoosier outfox the Kiwi? Down the hill they go. Shane Van Gisbergen dives deep into turn 4. Exits wide right next to the wall. Chase Briscoe peeks inside. He wiggles the car a little bit. Van Gisbergen, 2 car length lead. Briscoe charges the corner, but he can't make touch with Van Gisbergen as they exit in 1-2 formation.
4: He can see him right in his rear view. Shane Van Gisbergen being hounded by Chase Briscoe. Final time through the S's. Briscoe's going to have one final time at a dive bomb. They go through turn number 9. It's a big sweeping left-hander. They'll hit turn 10.
6: Shane Van Gisbergen trying to hold off the Indiana native. This is the closest he's ever been. Chase Briscoe down into turn number 11. He has it to 2 car lengths. He has it to 1 car length. They make their way through turn number 11. Chase Briscoe back into the throttle. They're nose to tail as he exits turn number 11 through 12 for the final time.
4: Briscoe took a shot down to the hairpin, but he couldn't get close enough. Across the start-finish line, Shane Van Gisbergen takes home the Toyota Save Mart 350. He wins at Sonoma Raceway by 0.3 seconds over Chase Briscoe.
0: And that's how it sounded on the Performance Racing Network. The last two voices you heard there, Michael Young and Nick Yeoman, a couple of folks we stole from the IMS radio network.
3: If those two guys don't give you chills down at the end of that call, I mean,
0: I'm just sitting here going, Michael Young's selling it.
3: Oh, yeah.
2: Hard. You can see it. The way that they describe everything, you can just see everything taking place.
0: That's
2: phenomenal.
0: As a broadcaster, that's a fun race to be a part of, because you have to paint picture there because there's so many voices there. So that's how it ended. It's kind of surprising that somebody was close enough to SVG that we could talk about it. And Wendy Venturini caught up with him.
7: Shane Van Gisbergen does it again. It was a 10 out of 10 burnout. I don't know if you could get much better. The burnout was pretty bad here, Shane. Pretty awesome. I listened to you this whole race. You actually weren't that happy and pleased with the car. I would hate to see if your car wasn't running well. What was it about today? Were you able to just get the job done?
8: I think my guys just did an excellent job making it drivable. Yesterday wasn't very good at all. And, there were still better cars than us, but Steven and the guys called a great strategy. Awesome pit stops, and I mean, yeah, to get Red Bull in victory lane again, I'm stoked. And stoked it wasn't two laps shorter. Would have been interesting with Chase there.
7: I know you just blasted your crew with rubber and you high-fived them. Is that something that's kind of your tradition now, Shane?
8: It seems to be, and it's a privilege to get to do a burnout, and you just see them all on pit wall, see how much it means to them, and cool to share the moment and get them involved with it.
7: How would you rate your kick today?
8: I mean, it was better, but it's a long way to the stands, and I didn't make it, so I'll try again next year.
7: Well, congratulations. Enjoy this victory. Shane Van Gisbergen, the winner here at Sonoma Raceway.
0: Wendy Venturini with SVG there, referring to his now traditional kick of the rugby ball, Samantha. And that's not the ideal place to do it. You got to cover a lot of ground just to get over the fence. You got to move up closer.
2: There is some depth there that he's not going to go into the pros as a kicker. It's just not going to happen for him. But, I mean, it's fun. It's thrilling. And I love the personal touches that each one of these drivers have brought in for their victory celebration. I think it really gives the character. It gives a tangible that people are able to connect to as they learn these drivers and find different guys to cheer for each year.
3: I mean, there was even a scrum once the ball hit the ground. There was four or five big dudes like trying to fight over it. I was like, come on, guys, let's get it together. But first ever weekend sweep completed at Sonoma for Shane Van Gisbergen. Cat's just making history all the time, it seems like. Every week when he wins, we're talking about him making some kind of history.
0: Well, in the stat story, that's 8 road course wins. Mm-hmm. And Samantha, the remarkable thing is not that he has won 8 of them, but the percentage of road course races that he has won in his career.
2: He's run 16 in total of this career, and he's taken 8 of them, which is very impressive. Batting 500, one of those things that you're like, wow, this is crazy. But if you look at the grand scheme of things, that's only 8 out of all of these races that he's run. So I think that there's kind of that question, can we get that translated over to the oval?
3: I mean, 7 out of the last 9 had a chance to win the San Diego street course mm-hmm. and then got wrecked. He could have tied Jeff Gordon if he had won the San Diego street course with this win in Sonoma. But like I said just a few moments ago, I think the field's starting to catch up to him just ever so slightly. I still think that he is the best driver in the Cup Series a road course. And we just need to enjoy this while it lasts, because it's not going to last forever.
2: Well, and I think Briscoe said it best. He's like, he is the best guy on the road course. But, you know, there's a lot of leeway there. Everybody's learning. Everybody's figuring it out. Kyle Larson admitted that he's been watching tape of him from last season so he could figure out how he's making it look so smooth and so effortless. So I think everybody's understanding that he's got this map that he's already learned. So everybody else is trying to figure it out. You got McDowell, you got Gibbs. They're all getting right up in there. They're phenomenal road course racers. Just how do you bridge that gap of the experience?
0: Well, SVG accomplished one thing. He got above the cut line. He dropped down to 17th. He is now 14th, I think 36 points to the good. I'll ask both of you this. Is that enough to get him to the chase?
3: Ooh,
0: David?
3: That's a hairy question. I don't know. He'll have to run top 10, top 15, like he said in his post-race interviews, to maintain this position. And I said it on this show a few weeks ago. He's starting to run better at the ovals. Mm-hmm. But I think we're going to see everyone else's level of execution also increase. We've only got 8 races left.
2: Right.
3: And there's going to be a push to try to get in to the chase here at the end of the season. I think he's hard-pressed to make it. I don't think 36 points is going to be enough. I think he really needed the win at San Diego to kind of boost him up a little bit further. It's going to be tight. I don't know if he makes it.
2: I agree, and I think that that's when you're leaning into a lot of this field has grown up on an oval. They have the oval. They know it from – it is muscle memory in the back of their brain. They understand how this rides. They know which line to take. And I think that's where Shane is at a disadvantage. While on a road course, everybody else has the disadvantage because Shane can – whip around a road course like nobody's business. But when it comes to an oval, Shane doesn't have the skill set above everybody else. And he did even admit, he's like, I've got to figure out how to get better on the oval, because the playoffs and the chase, it's not oval racing. I mean, it's all oval racing. There is no road courses.
0: And the other problem is he now has no leeway.
2: Correct.
0: He does not have, in golf parlance, a mulligan to spare. He's got to be top 15, I think, or better.
2: Agreed.
0: And here's the thing. I don't know that Trackhouse has given him cars fast enough to go up and get stage points, which he desperately needs And I don't know that he's going to have a lot of opportunity to secure those.
2: But he wasn't racing for stage points either yesterday.
0: Yesterday he was racing
2: flipping.
0: To win.
2: He was racing to win. So I think that's where you also have to make that shift. If you're going to, you know, run for the points, you're going to run for the win. And I don't know that he's really the guy that wants to tell you he's going to run for the points. I think he always wants to run to get into victory lane. And so flipping the stage is kind of a disadvantage in earning those points.
3: I mean, he had a good run, Charlotte, Nashville, around top 10, around the top 15, but he was in the metric.
2: Correct.
3: And so with this win, he's going to be in the metric for Chicagoland. A lot of this is going to be predicated on how well he does in qualifying.
2: Yeah.
3: And if he can qualify in a good spot for Chicagoland, he may be
0: able
3: to hold on to it.
0: One bad finish, then you're kicked out of the metric and you're in the bad group for qualifying, and then the cycle continues itself. Just ask Joey Logano. Let's take a look at our Toyota team results from last week. Chase Briscoe finished second again, but nice race. Ty Gibbs, man, this guy just keeps knocking it out. Right now he has finished third. He is fourth in overall points, also in a Toyota. Christopher Bell, and we'll talk a little bit more about his heroics later on in the show, finished fifth. Bubba Wallace, 22nd. Eric Jones, 23rd. John Hunter Nemechek, 25th. Denny Hamlin, 26th. We'll dissect that, too. Riley Herbst, 30th. And 36th, Tyler Reddick. That's a big reason we've got a brand-new points leader. That is our Toyota update, brought to you by Toyota Racing. 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

0: NASCAR Cup Series has a new points leader that's not named Tyler Reddick. It is Denny Hamlin. We'll credit David Stiles for texting me during the race yesterday and making me aware. That's the first time this year, I guess, since Daytona, because you do get some points for the clash, that Tyler Reddick's not been the leader.
1: Yeah, it's been 18 weeks of Tyler Reddick is strangling the field with the points lead, and now Denny Hamlin has a one-point lead on Tyler Reddick. And to me, it just blows my mind. All that 1 point, Xfinity fastest lap made a difference because it was 2 points.
2: Hey, you got to get the points where you can add them. I mean, you think about the small points make a big difference when it comes to that final cut.
0: That point for the Xfinity fastest lap that Tyler got yesterday could mean the difference between regular season and a 25-point bump or not. It could.
1: Yeah, exactly.
2: It could.
0: The way they're racing, and I don't think this fall that Reddick's going through right now will sustain, but just looking back over the last four races, starting with Michigan, he finished 35th. Up until then, he was at least in the top 15 in every race, most of the time in the top five.
1: A couple of second.
0: It already won five races,
1: too.
0: By
1: I mean.
0: Yeah. So Pocono, second. Okay, you think, all right, the Michigan thing was a blip. San Diego, 25th. Sonoma, 36th, because they had problems in the car, lost the power steering, went down four laps. So there was a point in that race, Samantha, that Denny Hamlin was up by like 30 points because he's running in easily inside the top 10. Reddick's going to finish 36th, and you're thinking, here's Denny's big shot.
2: Yeah, his and big moment.
0: Didn't quite pan out.
2: Did not pan out at all, and I think it's one of those things that it was an uncontrollable for Tyler Reddick. You can't control the fact that you have your power steering fails. Like, that's just one of those things. But for Denny to take that and be able to run with it, but he wasn't able to hold it. It just, he couldn't continue to run with those points.
1: I mean, not to his own,
2: it's not
1: his
2: to his own fault.
1: No. I mean, like, he got spun out. I mean, it's just a racing incident just happened. And
2: but, I mean, that's the beauty of racing, right?
1: That's why you run the races.
2: I can control as much as I can control, and then everybody else around me is going to kind of fix the narrative a little bit, depending on how everybody else is driving.
0: Speaking of the narrative, going into these two races, on this show and every other racing talk show that exists, it was Tyler Reddick now has a chance to really pad his lead. We got two road course races coming up. He's really good. Denny is meh at best. And even though Denny only came out with a one-point advantage, David, I feel like this was a big swing. We thought for sure Reddick would come out on the other side of Sonoma, at least doubling his points lead.
1: You've got to be thinking, if you're in the Tyler Reddick camp, I don't think you're pushing the panic button quite yet, but it's got to be looming on your mind that Denny's having a record year, and he's as good as he's ever been. And can we stay within striking distance? He has the lead now. Can we keep it close and still make this a two-car battle for the regular season championship? And you got to be thinking that he's living rent-free in Tyler Reddick's head. I mean, it's got to be looming large.
0: What do you think, Sam? Daniel, 1 point lead as we head to Chicagoland, 8 races to go. How does this end?
2: I think Denny is the guy that's like, you know what? I got this moment. Let me run with it. Let me prove to you that I deserved this, that I should be at the top of the leaderboard. So he's going to run with a big chip on his shoulder that, like, I'm going to prove to you that this is where I get. But I also think that Reddick is the kind of guy that's like, I'm not going to let this loom in front of me. He's going to fight back as much as he can. It was disappointing in how everything finished out yesterday because he is significantly strong on road courses. So you were hoping he could pad that thing out. But I don't know. I think that there's going to be this fun battle between the two of them. And there's going to be a chip on Denny's shoulder that wants to prove everybody that the fact that you doubted me to being able to be here, and he's going to run with it.
1: And the other thing, too, I think a lot of this hinges on the moment that Denny and Michael Jordan had a number of weeks ago where Tyler Reddick is winning all these races and Denny's finishing kind of lackluster. And you see Michael Jordan kind of
2: switch,
1: kind of poke the bear a little bit. And all of a sudden, Denny comes to life and now he's rattling off good finishes and getting wins and taking over the points lead. I think that 11 team and JGR, they're just really, really strong. I think they may end up running away with this thing.
0: I always pull for the story, and I feel like the story this year is Denny Hamlin.
1: Yeah.
0: With everything, and we've talked about it on this show ad nauseum, everything that he went through, everything he experienced.

0: and you've already won a race just because you're a Toyota, Sam.
1: Well, I think you watch this team. Last year they struggled. It was not a question. I mean, it was obvious that there were struggles within that camp. This year, they're firing on all cylinders. Everybody seems to be working like a well-oiled machine, and it's almost like Ty's got a breath of fresh air that he's like, I don't have to stress about anything. I just get to drive a car. I just get to be in a car and control my destiny as much as I can without having to worry about if anything's going to go wrong on pit road, if there's any strategy questions. He's just trusting in everybody around him, and you're getting to see who the race car driver of Ty Gibbs is because, I mean, he weaved his way through the field, especially you look at stage three. I mean, that was impressive.
2: It was.
1: He led 31 laps yesterday.
0: The radio traffic from him was, what do you want me to do?
2: Yeah.
1: Yeah.
0: I love the answer was like, well, go fast, but don't go too fast.
2: It's like, what?
1: You can see he's trusting everybody around him. And I think that's what makes a successful team is when you have the trust of everyone around you that, you know, my only job is to get in this car and to drive and listen to my spotters, listen to my crew chief, and know that they've got my best interest. And I think you're seeing it play out.
3: I want to pose this to both of you. Do you think getting the win at Bristol has really kind of elevated him to the level that he's at right now?
1: I think so. I think you get the monkey off your back, right? All of a sudden, you're like, look, I've done it. I've achieved it. I've shown you that I've got the skill set. I can do this. I've got it. Now let me prove it even more because no one's telling me that, oh, you don't have the win. He's got the win now.
3: He's got the win now.
0: I think that was important because the weight of – you've been doing this for 3+ years now, and you're in the best stuff out there.
3: Yeah.
0: You need to get a W. He's checked that box, so now let's move on. And he's a legitimate contender.
3: He is.
0: When they re-rack, he's going to be one of the people that we're talking about. I don't see any reason that he should be dropping out. We'll come back. We want to talk about road courses. How many is too many or how many is not enough? We'll chat about that next here on Fast Talk.
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So the road course season is over for 2026. SVG went 2-for-4. Throw in an unexpected Corey Heim victory at San Diego. And, of course, Tyler Reddick winning at COTA. And we are done for the year. That's a total of 4. And I want to ask Samantha and David this, and I want folks at home to think about this. We are done. There are no more in the regular season. There are no road course races.

0: in the chase because the Roval was changed over to the Oval. I'm still not sure about that. Sam, I'm going to start with you. Where do you rest? Is four too many? Not enough? Road course.
1: 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Denny Hamlin went to see the United States play in Los Angeles. For PRN's Garage Pass, this is Andrew Kerlin.
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1: The United States is back, hosting the World Cup for the first time since 1994. And with NASCAR being out on the West Coast, it was the perfect opportunity for Denny Hamlin to go check out one of the United States group match games against Turkey. Here's what he had to say about the match.
3: It was my first experience going to a game. I mean, I obviously bandwagon type of playoff. You know, I watch playoff hockey. I don't like watch regular season. I watch playoff baseball. I don't watch regular season. So I'm that type of, you know, sports fan anyway. But, you know, it was grossly underrated, the atmosphere that you get at a World Cup game on TV versus being there in person. It was just, it was amazing to experience it. So, yeah, it's something I would love to do again. I don't know how the schedules line up for the next, you know, few weeks or so, but certainly we'll try to go to another one. You know, kind of regardless of who's playing, because it's, I hear that, you know, going to the USA games are awesome, but like going to somewhere the fans are like really, really passionate could make it even a better experience. So I'm looking forward to going to another one.
1: I had the opportunity to see a World Cup game in the San Francisco Bay Area. Australia played Paraguay, where Brad Keselowski and Riley Herbst, two other NASCAR drivers, were introduced to the fans before the match. And it's cool to see drivers like Denny Hamlin getting in on the fun while the World Cup is in our very own backyard. For PRN's Garage Pass, this is Andrew Kerlin.
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5: Welcome to PRN at the Track. I'm Lenny Baticki. Coming up in this show, we'll chat with the driver they call Typhoon, Ty Norder. Then we'll speak with Florence winner Zach Milby, and we'll have a conversation with a driver that took the risk, started last, and took the victory, Thomas Bean. But first, let's get to our What's Hot. We'll start in Lakeview, South Carolina. Christian Thomas, a winner there. Dawson Lowe, the same at Cherokee. Travelers Rest, a big win for Tack Brown. Caden Outlaw checkers again at Lancaster. Dylan goes to Cameron Murray. Jeff Smith wins North Georgia, while at Winder Barrowitz, Nick Sellers. Smoky Mountain, Tennessee, Lucas Oil Series, Dale McDowell and Brandon Shepard get the pair of wins. Anthony White victorious at Wartburg. Dixieland at Elizabeth City, North Carolina, to Willie Milliken. Landon Huffman wins at Wake County and at Tri-County. Orange County goes to Chrissy Wallace. Dustin Rumley wins Ace. East Lincoln to Morgan Milstead. Anthony Sanders wins Gastonia. Bowman Gray to Danny Bone. Scotty Bedford a win at Carteret. Auburndale, Florida, the checkers to Carter Brown. Connor Hall, another win at Langley, Virginia. Oak Level to Dale Durham. David Watts wins Natural Bridge, Lonesome Pine to Keith Helton. And Jeff Brayville, the victory at Whiff. And joining us now on the ProFabrication.com hotline, the driver they call Typhoon, Ty Norder. Fresh off of a Mideast Modified victory at Harris Speedway, where you had to start sixth and work your way up from that. That's not an easy thing there, Ty. How did you work your way through the pack?
6: Good thing the racetrack came around with my elite chassis. Like I said, we were just trying to catfish the bottom, and the car just had tons of drive when the racetrack came around, and we put our heads together and just smooth sailing. And like I said, that caution came out, and the leader gave me the top or the bottom, sorry.
5: Well, you were working through all of that and catfishing. Help our listeners that are new to this business know what catfishing is. You weren't out there with a fishing pole.
6: No, if I went fishing, I couldn't catch a catfish to save my life. But just trying to work my way around the bottom, you know, we're points racing, you know, so I was just trying to keep my nose clean, you know. One thing with that I've always learned is don't put yourself in a position to, you know, tear your stuff up or the people are around you, so... you know, we were so good on the bottom, everybody was kind of just missing the corner. I just kind of keep the car straight as possible, you know, entering on the fuel. And like I said, our setup came around and it was just really good.
5: He did it and didn't get the big fish award with catfish, but he did get the big award, the trophy, for winning at Harris Speedway, our guest on the ProFabrication.com hotline, Typhoon Ty Norder. 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Well, Ty, you've been coming along. We've watched your career start to blossom, had you on before and such. But, you know, take us back to coming out of high school. Weren't you working somewhere in the racing industry sweeping floors?
6: Yeah, I was sweeping floors, cleaning toilets, parts running for Longhorn chassis.
5: Oh, wow. And Steve Arpin's bunch there. 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And those days, you would have had some, you know, as even now, a lot of famous guys going through the Longhorn chassis fabrication building there. What was it like to, you know, get to chat with some of those people as the shop kid in those days? You learned something?
6: I learned a lot. I learned a lot of hands-on stuff that actually helps me now in my racing program. And not only that, and getting to speak to these guys, you know, that are winning national tour and races, you know, on how they got to the top, you know, just trying to get as much info as I could to, you know, put in the back of my head for the future, you know, write down the notebook. And like I said, man, it's building relationships and just trying to meet new people was always a key thing.
5: Well, Ty Norder, top stepping in on the podium at Harris Speedway in the Mideast Modifieds. The Typhoon getting that job done after starting his racing career out of high school as a shop assistant, helper, floor sweeper, toilet cleaner, all the rest, and earning his way up. Who were some of those veterans that, you know, really made an impression on you, maybe gave you, you know, some advice that you've stuck with all these years?
6: Talking to JD really kind of boosts my confidence. Kyle Bronson, you know, all your guys that come through. And like I said, just about everybody who came through, I always had one question is, how'd you get to where you're at now? And from being able to get a chance to, I didn't want to come straight in. You know, I didn't know as much as I did when I first started there. I was racing street stocks at the time. You know, I kind of had to start somewhere in a shop, and that's where I started to, you know, assembling, you know, mods and late models and, you know, just learning so much hands-on.
5: Ty Norder, our guest on the ProFabrication.com hotline. So what do you do during the week nowadays? You're not sweeping the floors over at Longhorn. What you up to?
6: Working over here, giving a hand to Jerry Foster as much as I can whenever he's not in town, kind of just, you know, watching over his house, taking care of his shop, his maintenance and his race cars, just keeping up on his racing stuff while he's gone. And that way, you know, he can go do his thing. 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
7: 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And hey, Zach, welcome back to the show. This race you just ran there really had the old school flavor of the North-South that they used to run or still run at Florence in its name, with the Southern drivers from the Topless Outlaw Series versus what you are the champion of, the Northern drivers, Ohio Valley Dirt Late Model Series. Did that feel like that to what you guys in the pits were feeling?
13: Yeah, man, absolutely. Like, when you're there, you kind of you race against some of them guys, maybe at, like, Eldora and stuff like that for the dirt track. But this right here was, like, their series versus ours. And it was, like, we met literally, like, right in the middle. I mean, it was pretty close for both of us. And it did. It gave you that old feel. It's kind of like their best guys versus our best guys to see who's got what.
7: Wow. And the guy that had the got what was our guest of the ProFabrication.com hotline, Zach Milby, the winner of the event there between the Topless Outlaws and the Ohio Valley Dirt Late Model Series. He's the defending series champion for the Ohio Valley guys. You know, though, I know, you know, you're dealing with the regular guys that you have to battle with all year, Trent Green, Corey DeLancey, Pete Crum, Donnie Dotson, and, you know, the whole gang. But when you look across and you got Hall of Famer Skip Harp, you got the guy from Georgia, Austin Horton, Kyle Courtney, you know, and then Randy Weaver ends up on the podium with you. I could see why the victory lane pictures, you had just a little bit of extra spark. What was it like racing those guys that you know, sometimes get to see, but now they're trying to take away your bread money? What was it like out there battling with those cats?
13: Yeah, man. Like, I follow all them guys too. Like, obviously, like, dirt on dirt, I get on there like every day and I see like who wins their stuff and whatnot. And people now say, like, there's no win in racing that is easy. Like, our series, their series, any crate series, it's so hard to win now. And I knew it was going to be so much harder just because there's so many more good guys there. So, I don't know. Like, I get fired in my interviews and stuff like that, and I didn't really know what to say. I just
14: Yeah, you look over at Randy Weaver, and you know, I got to say something, but I'm still in awe, I would imagine, of a guy like that being there in the top three with you.
13: Yeah, and, like, I come off turn two one time, and he showed me his nose. I looked over, and anybody knows when you see a yellow nose, I knew who it was. And I looked at the board, and I said, well, I got about 13 laps to get this done. So, and that was one thing I didn't have to worry. I knew he wasn't going to run over me. Mm-hmm. I knew that because he's an old school racer, and he races with respect just like I do. Like, I'm 33 years old, and he's been doing this way longer than I have. And I knew he wasn't going to run me over, so I didn't have to worry about that. Same thing with Trent. Trent slid me and stuff like that, and he left me a lane. And that's the first thing I said in my interview was I appreciate him racing me that way because that's how I would race somebody else. And could he win and run me over? Yeah, for $4,000, some people would have done it. But we got mutual respect with each other and stuff like that, and it's nice to race with people that way that race you the same way you race them.
14: Wow.
13: And I wish there was more of that today.
14: Well, you know, one of the guys that is at the point of it is our guest on the ProFabrication.com hotline, Zach Milby, the winner at Florence Speedway in Kentucky, the 2025 series champion of the Ohio Valley Dirt Late Model Series, and a ProFabrication driver. What was it like roaring those pipes of the ProFabrication headers out there to this victory?
13: Man, they ain't nothing like them things. Andrew and all them down here at ProFab, we bought a used set last year from them, and we put them on, and the quality is amazing. 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
14: 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Well, Zach Milby, folks listening maybe down in our Wachula station in Florida or out in Iowa at Radio Keokuk or in Maquoketa or other places all across the country don't have maybe the depth of knowledge of you, what got you started in racing? How'd you find this sport?
13: Well, I was like, I think I was 6 years old, and our neighbor actually raced go-karts, and he raced at a track like probably 5 minutes from our house, and I actually had a yard kart at the time. I rode it around the yard and stuff like that. Well, they had a class with that, so we put a little number on it and went out there, and we started racing it,
14: And the rest is history. How about Zach Milby is the Florence Speedway winner, the Ohio Valley Dirt Late Model Series champion. How about other sports, though? Did you play anything else stick and ball-wise?
13: Yeah, I played, like, a little bit of basketball and then, like, middle school football and stuff like that. And it got to the time where the coach told me I need to pick and choose between this and racing, and I think we all know what I picked. So it was a pretty easy decision for me. So this is what I do.
14: Wow, Zach Milby choosing right for those that are fans of his, and definitely for all of us, though, to get to watch such a cool guy doing what he does and doing it at such an elite level. Zach Milby is our guest of the ProFabrication.com hotline. So for those that haven't seen you drive, are you one that, you know, likes to go high, wide, and handsome and sell those T-shirts up there doing crazy moves? Are you down on the bottom? What would you describe your driving style like?
13: Back in the day, so when I first got a big motor, I was up on the top, ripping the top and whatnot. And eventually you learn that sometimes you can't always do that. And I, like at Florence and stuff like that, I knew I've watched Josh race, Pierce, all them guys get up there and do it. You got to have something left at the end. So I'm more of the roll through the black, hit the bottom, roll through the middle, cutting left. That's kind of more my style. But if I got to get up on the fence, I'll do it.
14: We're cheering either way. Zach Milby, our guest of the ProFabrication.com hotline. With a few seconds left, where can folks follow your journey along on the internet and keep up with you?
13: We got a Facebook page. It's just Zach Milby Racing. And we got apparel and all that stuff on there. So if you need anything, just shoot us a message and we can take care of it.
14: One of the good guys to follow, Zach Milby, winner at Florence Speedway, 2025 champion of the Ohio Valley Dirt Late Model Series. Friend of the show, we appreciate you taking the time. Fans, stay with us. We'll be right back with more of PRN At The Track.
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0: 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Join me for another great episode of Fast Talk. I heard this 5 years ago with Jimmy Johnson.
20: You think Jimmy Johnson
0: forgot how to drive? You're an idiot. Shut up. Sit down. He's going to win 8 races in a row. I'm not putting Kyle Larson in that category. I think driver slump and team slump. I think this may be more of a team slump than a driver slump. That's Fast Talk right here on PRN.
21: 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And hey, Thomas, welcome back to the show. A fast qualifying run, you're on the pole, and make it look easy. What part did I miss about this going to the back thing? How did that all come about?
22: The racetrack, they decided it would be a give us a little challenge. They said we could go to the back and gain an extra $1,000 if we won. So we took the challenge and ended up still winning the race. So it's always more fun to pass cars and win that way than just take off and lead every lap.
21: Yeah, well, I don't want to get that far ahead of ourselves. I'm sure with your owners, Jody and Melody Chandler, in the team owner, what was that like? Because you said yes right away, and how do you go back to the owners and tell them, I know I was fast, but I'm starting all the way in the back, and I got to fight my way up to the front. How did that all work out?
22: Well, luckily they trust me enough to allow me to do stuff like that. They like to see they're race fans too. They want to see good entertainment. So
21: now that's Jody. What did Melody say though? Was she in on the deal?
22: She likes it way more than he does. She gets all excited when I'm passing race cars.
21: Well, and she got all the excitement anybody can handle. Anderson Motor Speedway Leapfrog Tri-State Triple Crown Challenge winner, Thomas Bean, our guest of the profabrication.com hotline. As we just said, he's fast as he gets the pole and then decides, well, let's just gamble it all away and start out way at the back.
14: and the owners bought in right from the get-go. How important is Jody and Melody now to this? The team now that you get to drive with and for seems like it's clicking on all cylinders. You are really right there as a late model team in the Southeast. How about the ownership and all they've meant to bring this combination together?
22: Oh, absolutely. Yeah, they've done everything I could ever ask for. They're big into racing. They don't just help me, they help other people, but this is their race team. They give me all the support that I could ever want. I've been driving for them. I think this is my third year driving for them. So we've just been slowly creeping in, trying to get better and better. And finally, we've seems like we're really clicking this year.
14: Well, clicking, and the recipe is right for the Starbucks race team that Jody and Melody have put together with their driver, Thomas Bean, our guest on the ProFabrication.com hotline off of his big challenge win at Anderson Motor Speedway, the Leapfrog Tri-State Triple Crown. They said if you win the pole, you get a shot at an extra grand if you go all the way to the back. And let's start out. I know later in the race, a little bit of good luck was shined upon you, but at the top of the green, how do you start tiptoeing your way through, knowing that you can't really tiptoe because you got to hurry up and get up at least, you know, a certain amount of cars? What's the strategy and the actuality of going through so many cars?
22: I mean, it's tough because, you know, the guys, the fast cars are out front and they're going to try to drive away from you. So we just tried to pick them off as quick as we could. We passed a couple on the top to begin with when they got bowed up on the bottom, and just slowly clicked away at it, and we got up to second, and we probably weren't going to actually win the race, but got lucky, got us a late caution, and were able to make it happen after that.
14: Yeah, and Thomas Bean going from the Venti side with the Starbucks car down to the Grande side and everywhere in between to have that sip in victory lane for he and his team owners. Thomas is our guest on the ProFabrication.com hotline, and it is brought to you by Gasco Gaskets, engineered for maximum seal and durability. 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So the caution comes out 20-ish, 25 laps to go, and is that just a rest for you? I mean, your heart's got to be pumping. You're passing cars, but you're not quite there. How do you kind of gather it all in and go after the work that was ahead of you?
22: I mean, you know, because we were there the other week, and we had a good car then, and we just I knew from the other week that the top, we were going to have to start on the top, and I knew the top was going to be pretty good. So I knew I was a little quicker than the leader, and I just had to hunker down and get a good restart, and got around him and just let the car do the work and drive away from him.
14: Thomas Bean, the winner at Anderson Motor Speedway, the Leapfrog Tri-State Triple Crown. The Triple Crown's going to run at Anderson, as it did, Hickory Motor Speedway in North Carolina, and Newport, Tennessee. Will you run all those races, championship conversation at this point, or at least plan, thoughts, something like that? What's the team going to do?
22: Our plan is to run all of them. We're planning on heading, I think, the next race is in 2 weeks at Newport, and then we'll head to, Hickory after that. So we're just going to click away at them, and because there's only six races, we'll travel around to those on the weeks that we don't go other places.
14: Wow, and he'll be going to the Thunder Road Harley-Davidson 200 at South Boston, Virginia this weekend. Thomas Bean is our guest on the ProFabrication.com hotline after winning at Anderson Motor Speedway. And how big is that win last weekend for your team's confidence, momentum as they go into South Boston?
22: Oh yeah, it's always good to win. We definitely needed a, because this is probably going to be one of our toughest challenges and of the year. So we just, like, South Boston probably ain't my best racetrack, so I needed all the confidence I could get going into it. So hopefully we'll have a fast race car and we'll be competitive there as well.
14: Well, a double shot of caffeine maybe in the Starbucks car.
22: What we're going to need.
14: Coming off of Anderson Motor Speedway, the Leapfrog Tri-State Triple Crown event winner, Thomas Bean, did it in high style, starting at the back on the challenge, picked up an extra $1,000 for doing that and taking the victory. He's our guest on the ProFab Hotline. Where can we find you on the internet to keep up with this journey?
22: Just be a good way to do it is find us at Jody Chandler Racing on Facebook, Instagram and TikTok, or you can follow me at Thomas B. Motorsports on Facebook, Instagram, and TikTok as well.
14: There you go, Thomas Bean, our guest of the ProFabrication.com hotline. Congrats on that awesome win down at Anderson Motor Speedway. Good luck at South Boston and Hickory and Newport, all of them and more. He is our guest of the ProFab hotline. Fans, stay with us. We'll be right back with more.
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23: These cars are about to fire it off in anger.
24: Boy, what a save. We got cars sideways. It's Christopher Bell. He spins and collects a couple cars.
23: Side by side, Austin Cindric has him at the line, and he will take the lead into one.
24: Here comes Shane Van Gisbergen on the bottom. He's looking for second.
25: Now Chris Buescher fired out of a cannon in turn two. He's right into the rear bumper of Ty Gibbs.
24: Oh, it's a multi-car accident. I want to say 15, 20 cars. Guys, that took out about two-thirds of the field.
26: We have a fight on pit road between two crew guys. One of them is with Ty Gibbs. One is with Brad Keselowski.
23: Blaney, bottom of the racetrack. Chastain makes it three wide. He'd like to take a spot here on the backstretch, and he charges. He wants the lead in turn three. Ross Chastain shot out of a cannon from the sixth starting spot. He has already moved up to second. The battle now for third on the high side. Kyle Larson, Riley Herbst challenging low.
27: Kyle Larson moves up to the top side. Going to lose a little bit of ground.
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21: 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I'm Lenny Baticki. We'll see you next time at the track. So long.
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0: Welcome to Racers Odds. Andrew Curlin here with David Stiles. I'm at Charlotte Motor Speedway. My background, David, it looks fake, but I found maybe the best view in the house to do Racers Odds. There's cars racing behind me, which I'm pumped about. But, David, you are live in the PRN studios here in Concord, and we're coming off of a big week at Watkins Glen. SVG is making more history, getting his seventh career win. Kevin filled in for you last week. He said SVG was unbettable just because of where they had him in the odds, although if you bet on SVG, you still would have ended up making money.
1: Yeah, I mean, for Shane Van Gisbergen to come back from almost 30 seconds down after pitting and the strategy that they were on, and I didn't bet anything on Connor Zilich last week, but I thought that he may have chance, and he overcooked that right front, and then it just didn't come to fruition, and Shane Van Gisbergen proved why he is the best road course racer that we currently have in the series, and it was an amazing drive. I know that some people may think that it was a little lackluster of a race, but I thought the strategy was interesting. I didn't have a lot of bets pay out for me. The only one that really hit was that Kyle Busch versus John Hunter Nemechek. Kyle Busch finished ahead of him, so I got a little bit of like 72 cents or something on that. So it was fun. I thought it was a good race weekend, and now we get ready to head to Dover, and I love Dover Motor Speedway. I've been talking to a lot of drivers just this season about going to Dover, and so I'm really excited to put you on these sharp bets and help you try to find the value in this and this upcoming race. And the All-Star event, it's very different because we typically have 400 miles at Dover, and that place is called the Monster Mile for a reason. So it'll be interesting to see how these drivers handle this format that we have. So they'll have three different heats. There'll be one at 75 laps, and then they'll invert the field. There'll be another one at 75 laps, and then they'll run the final, 250 laps of the race with the final 26 drivers. We already have, 200 laps. We already have 19 drivers locked in to the heat, so there is a fan vote that is up for grabs, and then we'll see who can lock themselves in after those heats. I'm interested to hear who you are looking at and kind of what you're looking forward to in the weekend. We also will have a truck race and a O'Reilly race that have some bets on there too. So it'll be a great weekend of racing up in the first state of Delaware.
0: Yeah, this is a tough one. The format, there's a lot of math that you have to do to figure out how do I get in? How do I lock myself in? Who's guaranteed already? For me to start, at least if you're looking at a betting perspective, take a look at the 19 guaranteed drivers. And if you're looking to bet on someone from the win, it's going to be bold and brave to bet outside of this list. Outside of a few exceptions, and we'll go over those. But Tyler Reddick, Ty Gibbs, Carson Hocevar, Shane Van Gisbergen, Christopher Bell, Blaney, Hamlin, Briscoe, Byron, Larson, Elliott, Austin Dillon, Chastain, Josh Berry, Cindric, Logano, Bubba Wallace, Kyle Busch, Brad Keselowski. That's a mix of previous winners, 2026, 2025 race winners. Busch is a former All-Star champion, and Keselowski gets in by being a former champion. So that's kind of how you qualify everybody else. One driver that is not on that list, but is actually the best next-gen driver at Dover, is Alex Bowman. It's amazing. He has the best average finish amongst all drivers in this car. It's 5.33. That is amazing. He's also finished in the top 10 seven of the last eight Dover races. He's a 2021 winner, but he's not locked in. I think that's going to be his biggest challenge. And with this field inverting after the first 75 laps, you take the best average finish of six drivers who are not locked in, and that's how they get in. I'm very curious to see how that shakes out for Alex Bowman, because if he runs well in the first 75 laps, say he runs third, he's then starting in 23rd to start the next 75 laps, and it's hard to pass at Dover. It's hard to pass in this next-gen car. I almost feel like the best place to be is going to be around that mid-pack where you kind of average out on the invert and, don't have to pass as many cars. So That's the thing. You can pass here. Let's get it straight. I think it's just one of the more difficult races and tracks to pass at. And so I know I just threw a lot at you, but Alex Bowman's a guy who's not on that list that I'm watching is basically what I'm trying to say.
1: Well, just to give you a thoughts into it, I like Alex Bowman for this weekend. He's in a couple of matchups, and I might bet money on both of these matchups. One of them's on DraftKings. The other one is on Caesars. The one on Caesars, he is matched up with Tyler Reddick. He is minus 105. Tyler Reddick minus 125. So Alex Bowman is the underdog in this bet. I actually like this for Alex Bowman. Again, like you said, average finish of 5.33. Reddick is kind of up and down at Dover. He's been good there, but he's also had some bad runs. And I think that Alex will play the strategy, and he'll get into that final 200-lap heat, and we could see him make some noise. So I like that one. And then the second one, he is matched up against Ty Gibbs. Ty Gibbs has a really good average finish here. He runs really well at this racetrack. That matchup, they're both at minus 115, so that's kind of a flip of a coin type bet. You want to stay in that probability and try to find, you know, that 52 percentile probability. Both of these guys are at that at minus 115. But I'm going to fade Ty Gibbs and take Bowman on both of these and put a few units on it because I think he'll be pretty solid there. Hendrick is also the winningest car for the All-Star race, and they're also one of the better teams at Dover. All of their cars are usually pretty good at this track. So I think favoring Bowman in both of these matchups is a pretty good value. And I think if you're willing to kind of not risk a lot, but play the probabilities of where the bets are, I think that these two matchups are pretty solid. So I like both of those. If you're just going to pick a straight up race winner, Denny Hamlin in the next gen car at Dover is so good. And he's won three of these races, all of them in the past seven seasons. So he's kind of come into his own at this track. And so I think if you're going to bet race winner, I think if you do Denny Hamlin to win the race at Dover, then that's a pretty good bet. You can find him on some different sports books as the favorite. So that's kind of where I'm looking as far as the bets go, because this All-Star race for the Cup Series is just so wide open. And like you said, you've only got 19 guys that are locked in, and then there will be a final field of, what is it, 26 drivers for that final heat. So we've still got some drivers to get into that final, you know, heat that we have at the end of this All-Star race.
0: And here's what's interesting is there are guaranteed going to be 26 drivers in the final 200-lap segment. And that is banking on the fact that 19 guaranteed drivers start the final segment. So say Tyler Reddick, Ty Gibbs, Carson Hocevar, Shane Van Gisbergen, they're locked into the final 200 laps. If they crash out, they do not start the third segment. That means we will see a seventh open driver come in and fill their spot. So that's something to pay attention to, because if there's a guy right on the cusp of that average finish line between stages one and two, and we'll see how Fox ends up showing us who this type of leaderboard, because I know I'm not going to be able to do that type of math at home. But that's just something to watch out for, because if your guy is that seventh guy, all of a sudden a regular jumps out and crashes out, blows an engine, what have you, that's going to open the door for more open guys to get in. So just something to keep an eye on. But, David, I think you nailed it. And especially with this Ty Gibbs, Alex Bowman head-to-head, because it really is a coin flip. Yes. Looking at the July results, it was basically a Joe Gibbs Racing Hendrick Motorsports show from July 2025, the last time we were at Dover. Denny Hamlin won. Chase Briscoe finished second. Then you have a Hendrick driver, Alex Bowman, finishing third. Kyle Larson finishing fourth. Ty Gibbs, a Gibbs driver, finishing fifth. Chase Elliott, sixth. I think at the end of this All-Star race, the $1 million is going to go to one of those two teams. And so it's basically up to you at home to decide who's it going to be. And from there, you can bet winning manufacturer. You can bet, is a Chevrolet going to win or is a Toyota going to win? Because I think, or there's team odds as well. I'm not sure which is better. But that's something
1: The winning manufacturer bet is actually a pretty interesting one, because Chevrolet and Toyota, Chevrolet's plus 125, Toyota's plus 130. So they're pretty even. Ford is plus 400. So you're looking at even odds on both of those. So, again, this is a coin flip. This will be a coin flip on whatever your gut is telling you will be good here. I'm going to go a little bit towards Denny Hamlin winning the race, but you can get more value in these matchups if you find something that you're interested in to where, you know, you're taking Alex Bowman over two Toyotas. So you're still kind of hedging yourself a little bit. Another interesting thing to look at,
0: actually,
1: too, and
0: not to cut
1: go for it.
0: If you're going to bet Toyota or Chevrolet, you might as well bet winning team because you get a little bit better odds there. Joe Gibbs Racing +150, Hendrick Motorsports +160. So that beats your manufacturer odds right then and there. So you might as well bet on the race team instead of the manufacturer in this case.
1: I like that.
0: I'm gonna put some money on Joe Gibbs. I think the winner's gonna come out of that camp. I'll put $5 +150 on Joe Gibbs Racing to win the All-Star race. I like it.
1: I think that's good. That aligns with Denny Hamlin, race winner at +400 for me. So I think that's good. The other thing that I want to look at, there's an O'Reilly bet that I think is worth making. And I think, you know, Allgaier's really good here. He's the favorite to win at +315. If you're looking for a little bit more value and to maybe inject a little bit of fun,
0: are you going
1: to
0: say it?
1: Brent Cruz +500 to win. He's on a streak right now. He's got five consecutive top five finishes. He's never won a race before, but he's pretty good at these short tracks. He's pretty good on the road courses, too. So I think Brent Cruz, his day's coming, and we could see that pop up this weekend in Delaware at Dover. So I like that, +500 for Brent Cruz to win.
0: I'm going to give you two other guys. I think a different driver gets their first career win on Saturday, and that is Carson Quapel, +900. He's back in a JRM car in the number one. He's got Rodney Childers on the top of the box, although surprisingly statistics have shown that he runs the worst in the number one car. He actually runs better in the nine car for Junior Motorsports, so just something interesting there. But Quapel led laps almost won in 2024 when Ryan Truex passed him. I think it was with like two laps to go to win the race. He almost got. We wouldn't even be talking about him getting his first career win because it almost happened 2 years ago at Dover. I like him at +900. I think that's really good. Also, important to note, I just talked about that JRM number 9 car having a solid year so far in the owner's points. Ross Chastain is back behind the wheel in that. He's got two top threes in his last three Dover starts in the O'Reilly Auto Parts Series, +1,000 for Chastain to win. If you're looking to get interesting there, just two sleepers that could maybe spoil the Justin Allgaier, Brent Cruz show that we see on Saturday.
1: I like both of those. I think Carson Quapel is extremely talented. He's just had some bad luck, and he's been changing cars like every week. You know that's got to be hard on a driver. I'm really impressed with him. His day's coming too, but Brent Cruz is just on a tear right now. So I like that we have a little bit of difference in what we're looking at, just so that it gives us a little bit of variance to help you as a listener find where that value is. And I've got to get us a shirt made or something, because Kevin with the find the value, I thought that was great. And so maybe we'll get us some merch and we'll get something out for that, because I think that that's just a great tagline. And then also I wanted to highlight this before we, speaking of highlights, that was a pun that was intended. Talking about hair last week, your hair's looking pretty good. I got my hair cut today, so
0: yeah,
1: I'm
0: good.
1: a little less shaggy looking. So, we're getting our coif on. We're going to find some value, and, hopefully we'll have a good weekend out at Dover. Is there anything the truck race? I mean, this will be a triple header weekend for NASCAR. For me, the only thing I could find was odds to win, and I'm not sure if I want to put any units on that or not. So there's a little bit out there if you're interested in trucks. There's just not anything of super high value that I'm finding that I want to put some units on for them this week.
0: I haven't really looked much into the trucks. Kyle Busch +350 I'm seeing. Honeycutt +450. Josevar's in the race +600. I think if you want to bet on momentum, I think Caden Honeycutt's the guy to talk about. He swept the weekend at Watkins Glen. He swept the Carstour races the next day. Talk about a guy who's hot and I think can just get behind the wheel right now and win anywhere. That's Caden Honeycutt. You know what? Just for fun, I'll put a dollar on Caden Honeycutt to win the race.
1: I also
0: have to clean up. I'm going to bet on Tyler Reddick, $1 to win the All-Star race. I don't know what his odds are. Doesn't matter. He's on a winning tear. I also like Hamlin to win. I'll put 5 on him at plus 370. Actually, I put 10 on him at plus 370.
1: Do the 400. Do the 400. That's better odds.
0: Oh, sorry. Plus 470. Even better.
1: Yeah, do 400. It's on Caesars. On Caesars, Tyler Reddick's plus 1,400. So they usually have a little bit longer odd. So there you go. I like it. I think they're really good. The only other stat that I have, when we go to a new place for this All-Star race, the All-Star race has been run for a long time. It's been ran 34 times at Charlotte, 3 times at North Wilkesboro, once at Atlanta, once at Bristol, twice at Texas. This is the first time it'll ever be ran at Dover. In recent history, when it's been ran somewhere new, a Hendrick driver has won. Chase Elliott won it in 2020 at Bristol. Kyle Larson at Texas. Kyle Larson at North Wilkesboro. So if you're looking for maybe an interesting little line, you may want to put a few units on Larson. He is the second favored driver out of all drivers to win this race at plus 600. So that's just another little tidbit. I'm going to stick with Denny Hamlin. He's been really good here the past couple of years. And then these two matchups with Bowman. But let's get into pick 'em. So I got a pretty good bump last week. Allmendinger netted, he netted me about 36 points, ran pretty well. You picked Buescher. We had a little problem, though.
0: Yeah, I already picked Buescher this year, which I didn't find out until too late. David, I am giving myself the DNQ. I think that's not fair to pick Buescher multiple times, especially when he had a pretty solid points day. So I scored a big goose egg at Watkins Glen. But luckily, going into the All-Star race, this is a free pick, isn't it?
1: So the good thing is that you can pick anyone. And if you win, you get 25 extra points. So you could come away a big winner in this and get your points back anyway. Because what would have been still about a 120-ish point lead after your huge win with Chase Elliott for the 68-pointer a few weeks ago, it's back to 90 points. So it's a little bit more palatable for me after scoring a big weekend with Allmendinger. So I'll let you go first, and you can pick who you want, because I think I've got a little bit of a fade right here. I got a guy that I'm going to pick. So.
0: Oh, do you?
1: Yeah.
0: Wait, we can't pick the same driver, can we?
1: No, we can't pick the same driver, no.
0: All right, so, well, I wanna know who you're gonna pick. Good. I picked Buescher on purpose just to DNQ so I could tank for a good pick for the All-Star race. Give me the guy who's the favorite. Denny Hamlin wins it.
1: I like it.
0: I love his stats at Dover. He is I'm trying to find where it is. I think he's won the last two races.
1: Yeah, he's won the last two races.
0: Yeah, he won the last two races. JGR's won the last three. So
1: yeah.
0: I'm liking my odds with Denny Hamlin to win this one. David, who you got? You can't pick Denny.
1: Well, I'm not going to pick Denny. I'm going to pick Chase Elliott. I think he is the best Hendrick driver right now. He's got two wins on the season. Let's go. Number 19. Hendrick's pretty good there. I would pick Bowman, but I don't know. It's going to be hard for that transfer. I think he's going to run really well, but I don't think that he can win the race. So I think one of his teammates will. Hendrick's really, really good at Dover, so going for the 19.
0: All right. I think that's fair. Well, that's all we've got for Racers Odds this week. I actually can't remember. Kevin picked someone for Pick'em last week, and we maybe need to get him in on the standings. But, Dover's going to be fun. All-Star race. Brad Gilley will be on the call from us at PRN. We've got the coverage of the racing on Saturday, which is really exciting. And then the big weekend after that, the Coca-Cola 600, we're going to have a lot of great content coming from us at the Performance Racing Network from here, Charlotte Motor Speedway, what I've got behind me. There's no logo on the track yet. Like, I'm like wondering when they're going to paint
1: the ball Coke field 600. Hasn't been painted yet. Yeah,
0: I know. Yeah. So I'm curious when that's going to happen, but we'll probably get an update on that next week. I'll give the weather report, but
1: there you go.
0: 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Thanks. If you haven't already, subscribe on YouTube. Make sure you listen to us on the podcast platforms as well. Follow us on all social media. And, you're going to want to get in on the Racers Odds action early here. That's all I'm going to say. I think we're going to have some exciting giveaways coming up down the line. I don't want to give too much away about that yet. But if you are a listener, continue to listen because it could win yourself something pretty cool. So, David, any closing thoughts before we wrap this one up?
1: No, let's help you have a little bit more fun, put you on those sharp bets, and hopefully we'll help you grow your bankroll. That's what it's all about, right?
0: Absolutely. All right, David. Thanks for listening. I'm Andrew Kurland, and we'll be back next week to preview the Coca-Cola 600 here on Racers.

0: Shane Van Gisbergen ekes out a win at Sonoma. NASCAR has a new points lead. 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
0: 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More about what's happening at the Speedway this summer later on in the show. Today, I am joined by PRN's very own co-host of Garage Pass and Racers Odds, David Stiles, and from Speedway Motorsports, making her debut here on Fast Talk, Samantha Waddell. Samantha, good to have you. Thanks for joining us.
2: Thanks for having me. I'm excited. You guys are a good time.
0: All right, we hope to be. We are at the conclusion of the road course season. We all watched Sonoma yesterday. Sam, I'll start with you. Any surprises on what took place out in Northern California?
2: I want to say that it was a surprise that Shane Van Gisbergen won the race, but it's not a surprise. But at the same time, he's only batting 500 when it comes to road courses. So I think the most surprising thing

0: leader not named Tyler Reddick. But right now, let's hear how it all went down out at Sonoma Raceway.
1: White flag is out 2 miles away for Shane Van Gisbergen and Chase Briscoe.
2: Final time of the day to the top of the hill comes SVG. Chase Briscoe can see him. He can close in on him. He gets within about 3 car lengths as they exit 2. He holds it at 3 car lengths over to 3A. They're going to head to the top of the hill. Daniel Suarez right in front. Maybe for the last time of the day, they head for 4.
3: Can the Hoosier outfox the Kiwi? Down the hill they go. Shane Van Gisbergen dives deep into turn 4. Exits wide right next to the wall. Chase Briscoe peeks inside. He wiggles the car a little bit. Van Gisbergen, 2 car length lead. Briscoe charges the corner, but he can't make touch with Van Gisbergen as they exit in 1-2 formation.
1: He can see him right in his rear view. Shane Van Gisbergen being hounded by Chase Briscoe. Final time through the S's. Briscoe's going to have one final time at a dive bomb. They go through turn number 9. It's a big sweeping left-hander. They'll hit turn 10.
4: Shane Van Gisbergen trying to hold off the Indiana Native. This is the closest he's ever been. Chase Briscoe down into turn number 11. He has it to 2 car lengths. He has it to 1 car length. They make their way through turn number 11. Chase Briscoe back into the throttle. They're nose to tail as he exits turn number 11 through 12 for the final time.
1: Briscoe took a shot down to the hairpin, but he couldn't get close enough. Across the start-finish line, Shane Van Gisbergen takes home the Toyota Save Mart 350. He wins at Sonoma Raceway by 0.3 seconds. Over Chase Briscoe.
0: And that's how it sounded on the Performance Racing Network. The last two voices you heard there, Michael Young and Nick Yeoman, a couple of folks we stole from the IMS radio network.
5: And if those two guys don't give you chills down at the end of that call, I mean,
0: I was just sitting here going, Michael Young's selling it.
6: Oh, yeah.
7: Hard you can see it. The way that they describe everything, you can just see everything taking place. That's phenomenal.
0: As a broadcaster, that's a fun race to be a part of. Because you have to paint picture there because there's so many voices there. So that's how it ended. It's kind of surprising that somebody was close enough to SVG that we could talk about it. And Wendy Venturini caught up with him.
8: Shane Van Gisbergen does it again. It was a 10 out of 10 burnout. I don't know if you could get much better. The burnout was pretty bad here, Shane. Pretty awesome. I listened to you this whole race. You actually weren't that happy and pleased with the car. I would hate to see if your car wasn't running well. What was it about today? Were you able to just get the job done?
9: I think my guys just did an excellent job making it drivable. Yesterday wasn't very good at all. And, there were still better cars than us, but Stephen and the guys called a great strategy. Awesome pit stops. And, to get Red Bull in victory lane again, I'm stoked. And stoked it wasn't 2 laps shorter. It would have been interesting with Chase there.
8: I know you just blasted your crew with rubber and you high-fived them. Is that something that's kind of your tradition now, Shane?
9: It seems to be, and it's a privilege to get to do a burnout, and you just see them all on pit wall, see how much it means to them, and cool to share the moment and get them involved with it.
8: How would you rate your kick today?
9: I mean, it was better, but it's a long way to the stands, and I didn't make it, so I'll try again next year.
8: Well, congratulations. Enjoy this victory. Shane Van Gisbergen, the winner here at Sonoma Raceway.
0: Wendy Venturini with SVG there, referring to his now traditional kick of the rugby ball, Samantha. And that's not the ideal place to do it. You got to cover a lot of ground just to get over the fence. You got to move up closer, Shane.
7: There is some depth there that he's not going to go into the pros as a kicker. It's just not going to happen for him. But, I mean, it's fun. It's thrilling. And I love the personal touches that each one of these drivers have brought in for their victory celebration. I think it really gives the character. It gives a tangible that people are able to connect to as they learn these drivers and find different guys to cheer for each year.
5: I mean, there was even a scrum once the ball hit the ground. There was 4 or 5 big dudes like trying to fight over it. I was like, come on, guys, let's get it together. But first ever weekend sweep completed at Sonoma for Shane Van Gisbergen. Cat's just making history all the time, it seems like. Every week when he wins, we're talking about him making some kind of history.
0: Well, in the stat story, that's 8 road course wins. Mm-hmm. And Samantha, the remarkable thing is not that he has won 8 of them, but the percentage of road course races that he has won in his career.
7: He's run 16 in total of this career, and he's taken 8 of them, which is very impressive. Batting 500, one of those things that you're like, wow, this is crazy. But if you look at the grand scheme of things, that's only 8 out of all of these races that he's run. So I think that there's kind of that question, can we get that translated over to the Oval?
5: I mean, 7 out of the last 9 had a chance to win the San Diego street course and then got wrecked. He could have tied Jeff Gordon if he had won the San Diego street course with this win in Sonoma. But like I said,

0: just a few moments ago. I think the field's starting to catch up to him just ever so slightly. I still think that he is the best driver in the Cup Series a road course, and we just need to enjoy this while it lasts, because it's not going to last forever.
1: Well, and I think Briscoe said it best. He's like, he is the best guy on the road course, but you know, there's a lot of leeway there. Everybody's learning. Everybody's figuring it out. Kyle Larson admitted that he's been watching tape of him from last season so he could figure out how he's making it look so smooth and so effortless. So I think everybody's understanding that he's got this map that he's already learned, so everybody else is trying to figure it out. You got McDowell, you got Gibbs. They're all getting right up in there. They're phenomenal road course racers. Just how do you bridge that gap of the experience?
2: Well, SVG accomplished one thing. He got above the cut line. He dropped down to 17th. He is now 14th, I think 36 points to the good. I'll ask both of you this. Is that enough to get him to the chase?
0: Ooh,
2: David?
0: That's a hairy question. I don't know. He'll have to run top 10, top 15, like he said in his post-race interviews, to maintain this position. And I said it on this show a few weeks ago. He's starting to run better at the ovals.
1: Mm-hmm.
0: But I think we're going to see everyone else's level of execution also increase. We've only got 8 races left.
1: Right.
0: And there's going to be a push to try to get in to the chase here at the end of the season. I think he's hard-pressed to make it. I don't think 36 points is going to be enough. I think he really needed the win at San Diego to kind of boost him up a little bit further. It's going to be tight. I don't know if he makes it.
1: I agree, and I think that that's when you're leaning into a lot of this field has grown up on an oval. They have the oval. They know it from – it is muscle memory in the back of their brain. They understand how this rides. They know which line to take. And I think that's where Shane is at a disadvantage. While on a road course, everybody else has the disadvantage because Shane can whip around a road course like nobody's business. But when it comes to an oval, Shane doesn't have the skill set above everybody else. And he did even admit, he's like, I've got to figure out how to get better on the oval, because the playoffs and the chase, it's not oval racing. I mean, it's all oval racing. There is no road courses.
2: And the other problem is he now has no leeway.
1: Correct.
2: He does not have, in golf parlance, a mulligan to spare. He's got to be top 15, I think, or better.
1: Agreed.
2: And here's is giving him cars fast enough to go up and get stage points, which he desperately needs. And I don't know that he's going to have a lot of opportunity to secure those.
1: But he wasn't racing for stage points either yesterday.
2: Yesterday
1: he
2: was racing to win.
1: He was racing to win. So I think that's where you also have to make that shift. If you're going to, you know, run for the points, or you're going to run for the win. And I don't know that he's really the guy that wants to tell you he's going to run for the points. I think he always wants to run to get into victory lane. And so flipping the stage is kind of a disadvantage in earning those points.
0: I mean, he had a good run, Charlotte, Nashville, around top 10, around the top 15, but he was in the metric.
1: Correct.
0: And so with this win, he's going to be in the metric for Chicagoland. A lot of this is going to be predicated on how well he does in qualifying.
1: Yeah.
0: And if he can qualify in a good spot for Chicagoland, he may be able to hold on to it.
2: One bad finish, then you're kicked out of the metric, and you're in the bad group for qualifying, and then the cycle
0: continues
2: itself. Just ask Joey Logano. Let's take a look at our Toyota team results from last week. Chase Briscoe finished second again, but nice race. Ty Gibbs, man, this guy just keeps knocking it out. Right now he has finished third. He is fourth in overall points, also in a Toyota. Christopher Bell, and we'll talk a little bit more about his heroics later on in the show, finished fifth. Bubba Wallace, 22nd. Eric Jones, 23rd. John Hunter Nemechek, 25th. Denny Hamlin, 26th. We'll dissect that, too. Riley Herbst, 30th. And 36th, Tyler Reddick. That's a big reason we've got a brand-new points leader. 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
6: I finally got onto a smooth road and just did one of those nodders and woke up tumbling, you know, out through the middle of the desert. And we had literally a vehicle that would move down the race course and chase you. 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

0: NASCAR Cup Series has a new points leader that's not named Tyler Reddick. It is Denny Hamlin. I will credit David Stiles for texting me during the race yesterday and making me aware. That's the first time this year, I guess, since Daytona, because you do get some points for the clash, that Tyler Reddick's not been the leader.
1: Yeah, it's been 18 weeks of Tyler Reddick is strangling the field with the points lead, and now Denny Hamlin has a one-point lead on Tyler Reddick. And to me, it just blows my mind. All that 1 point, Xfinity fastest lap made a difference because it was 2 points.
2: Hey, you got to get the points where you can add them. I mean, you think about the small points make a big difference when it comes to that final cut.
0: That point for the Xfinity fastest lap that Tyler got yesterday couldn't mean the difference between regular season and a 25-point bump or not. It could.
1: Yeah, exactly.
2: It could.
0: The way they're racing, and I don't think this fall that Reddick's going through right now will sustain, but just looking back over the last four races, starting with Michigan, he finished 35th. Up until then, he was at least in the top 15 in every race, most of the time in the top five.
1: A couple of seconds.
0: It already won five races,
1: too.
0: By
1: I mean.
0: Yeah. So Pocono, second. Okay, you think, all right, the Michigan thing was a blip. San Diego, 25th. Sonoma, 36th, because they had problems in the car, lost the power steering, went down four laps. So there was a point in that race, Samantha, that Denny Hamlin was up by like 30 points because he's running in easily inside the top 10. Reddick's going to finish 36th, and you're thinking, here's Denny's big shot.
2: Yeah, his and big moment.
0: Didn't quite pan out.
2: Did not pan out at all, and I think it's one of those things that it was an uncontrollable for Tyler Reddick. You can't control the fact that you have your power steering fails. Like, that's just one of those things. But for Denny to take that and be able to run with it, but he wasn't able to hold it. It just, he couldn't continue to run with those points.
1: I mean, not to his own,
2: it's not
1: his
2: to his own fault.
1: No. I mean, like, he got spun out. I mean, just a racing incident just happened. And
2: but, I mean, that's the beauty of racing, right?
1: That's why you run the races.
2: I can control as much as I can control, and then everybody else around me is going to kind of fix the narrative a little bit, depending on how everybody else is driving.
0: Speaking of the narrative, going into these two races, on this show and every other racing talk show that exists, it was Tyler Reddick now has a chance to really pad his lead. We got two road course races coming up. He's really good. Denny is meh at best. And even though Denny only came out with a one-point advantage, David, I feel like this was a big swing. We thought for sure Reddick would come out on the other side of Sonoma, at least doubling his points lead.
1: You've got to be thinking, if you're in the Tyler Reddick camp, I don't think you're pushing the panic button quite yet, but it's got to be looming on your mind that Denny's having a record year, and he's as good as he's ever been. And can we stay within striking distance? He has the lead now. Can we keep it close and still make this a two-car battle for the regular season championship? And you got to be thinking that he's living rent-free in Tyler Reddick's head. I mean, it's got to be looming large.
0: What do you think, Sam? Denny, a one-point lead as we head to Chicagoland, eight races to go. How does this end?
2: I think Denny is the guy that's like, you know what? I got this moment. Let me run with it. Let me prove to you that I deserved this, that I should be at the top of the leaderboard. So he's going to run with a big chip on his shoulder that, like, I'm going to prove to you that this is where I get. But I also think that Reddick is the kind of guy that's like, I'm not going to let this loom in front of me. He's going to fight back as much as he can. It was disappointing in how everything finished out yesterday because he is significantly strong on road courses. So you're hoping he could pad that thing out. But I don't know. I think that there's going to be this fun battle between the two of them. And there's going to be a chip on Denny's shoulder that wants to prove everybody that the fact that you doubted me to being able to be here, and he's going to run with it.
1: And the other thing, too, I think a lot of this hinges on the moment that Denny and Michael Jordan had a number of weeks ago where Tyler Reddick is winning all these races and Denny's finishing kind of lackluster, and you see Michael Jordan kind of
2: switch,
1: kind of poke the bear a little bit, and all of a sudden Denny comes to life, and now he's rattling off good finishes and getting wins and taking over the points lead. I think that 11 team and JGR, they're just really, really strong. I think they may end up running away with this thing.
0: I always pull for the story, and I feel like the story this year is Denny Hamlin.
1: Yeah.
0: With everything, and we've talked about it on this show ad nauseum, everything that he went through, everything he experienced, that's a story worth following. And this is a guy, in the twilight of his career. He said one more year and he's done. So you don't have a lot another shot at grabbing the proverbial brass ring. And it looks to be a pretty good shot to do it. And we'll talk about some of the other points, people. I do want to say I did not see at the start of the season Ty Gibbs being fourth in points. He is in it. He is in a Toyota. That's an advantage this year. There's no way to get around that. But that doesn't mean that you're fourth in points and you've already won a race just because you're a Toyota, Sam.
2: Well, I think you watch this team. Last year they struggled. It was not a question. I mean, it was obvious that there were struggles within that camp. This year, they're firing on all cylinders. Everybody seems to be working like a well-oiled machine. And it's almost like Ty's got a breath of fresh air that he's like, I don't have to stress about anything. I get to drive a car. I just get to be in a car and control my destiny as much as I can without having to worry about if anything's going to go wrong on pit road, if there's any strategy questions. He's just trusting in everybody around him. And you're getting to see who the race car driver of Ty Gibbs is because, I mean, he weaved his way through the field, especially you look at stage three. I mean, that was impressive.
1: It was.
2: He led 31 laps yesterday.
0: The radio traffic from him was, what do you want me to do?
1: Yeah.
2: Yeah.
0: I love the answer. It was like, well, go fast, but don't go too fast.
1: It's like, what?
2: You can see he's trusting everybody around him. And I think that's what makes a successful team is when you have the trust of everyone around you that, you know, my only job is to get in this car and to drive and listen to my spotters, listen to my crew chief, and know that they've got my best interest. And I think you're seeing it play out.
1: I want to pose this to both of you. Do you think getting the win at Bristol has really kind of elevated him to the level that he's at right now?
2: I think so. I think you get the monkey off your back, right? All of a sudden, you're like, look, I've done it. I've achieved it. I've shown you that I've got the skill set. I can do this. I've got it. Now let me prove it even more because no one's telling me that, oh, you don't have the win. He's got the win now.
1: He's got the win now.
0: I think that was important because the weight of – you've been doing this for 3+ years now, and you're in the best stuff out there.
1: Yeah.
0: You need to get a W. He's checked that box, so now let's move on. And he's a legitimate contender.
1: He is.
0: When they re-rack, he's going to be one of the people that we're talking about. I don't see any reason that he should be dropping out. We'll come back. We want to talk about road courses. How many is too many or how many is not enough? 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

0: So, the road course season is over for 2026. SVG went 2-for-4. Throw in an unexpected Corey Heim victory at San Diego. And, of course, Tyler Reddick winning at COTA. And we are done for the year. That's a total of 4. And I want to ask Samantha and David this, and I want folks at home to think about this. We are done. There are no more in the regular season. There are no road course races in the chase because the Roval was changed over to the Oval. I'm still not sure about that. Sam, I'm going to start with you. Where do you rest? Is 4 too many? Not enough road course?
1: As the World Cup takes center stage in the United States, Canada, and Mexico, NASCAR drivers are getting in on the fun as well. Denny Hamlin went to see the United States play in Los Angeles. For PRN's Garage Pass, this is Andrew Curlin.
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1: The United States is back, hosting the World Cup for the first time since 1994. And with NASCAR being out on the West Coast, it was the perfect opportunity for Denny Hamlin to go check out one of the United States group match games against Turkey. Here's what he had to say about the match.
3: It was my first experience going to a game. I mean, I obviously bandwagon type of playoff. You know, I watch playoff hockey. I don't like watch regular season. I watch playoff baseball. I don't watch regular season. So I'm that type of, you know, sports fan anyway. But, you know, it was grossly underrated, the atmosphere that you get at a World Cup game on TV versus being there in person. It was just, it was amazing to experience it. So, yeah, it's something I would love to do again. I don't know how the schedules line up for the next, you know, few weeks or so, but certainly we'll try to go to another one, you know, kind of regardless of who's playing, because it's, I hear that, you know, going to the USA games are awesome, but like going to somewhere the fans are like really, really passionate, could make it even a better experience. So I'm looking forward to going to another one.
1: I had the opportunity to see a World Cup game in the San Francisco Bay Area. Australia played Paraguay, where Brad Keselowski and Riley Herbst, two other NASCAR drivers, were introduced to the fans before the match. And it's cool to see drivers like Denny Hamlin getting in on the fun while the World Cup is in our very own backyard. For PRN's Garage Pass, this is Andrew Curlin.
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5: Welcome to PRN at the Track. I'm Lenny Baticki. Coming up in this show, we'll chat with the driver they call Typhoon, Ty Norder. Then we'll speak with Florence winner Zach Milby, and we'll have a conversation with a driver that took the risk, started last, and took the victory, Thomas Bean. But first, let's get to our What's Hot. We'll start in Lakeview, South Carolina. Christian Thomas, a winner there. Dawson Lowe, the same at Cherokee. Travelers Rest, a big win for Tack Brown. Caden Outlaw checkers again at Lancaster. Dylan goes to Cameron Murray. Jeff Smith wins North Georgia, while at Winder Barrowitz, Nick Sellers. Smoky Mountain, Tennessee, Lucas Oil Series, Dale McDowell and Brandon Shepard get the pair of wins. Anthony White victorious at Wartburg. Dixieland at Elizabeth City, North Carolina to Willie Milliken. Landon Huffman wins at Wake County and at Tri-County. Orange County goes to Chrissy Wallace. Dustin Rumley wins Ace. East Lincoln to Morgan Milstead. Anthony Sanders wins Gastonia. Bowman Gray to Danny Bone. Scotty Bedford a win at Carteret. Auburndale, Florida, the checkers to Carter Brown. Connor Hall, another win at Langley, Virginia. Oak Level to Dale Durham. David Watts wins Natural Bridge. Lonesome Pine to Keith Helton. And Jeff Grayville, the victory at Whip. And joining us now on the ProFabrication.com hotline, the driver they call Typhoon, Ty Norder, fresh off of a Mideast Modified victory at Harris Speedway, where you had to start sixth and work your way up from that. That's not an easy thing there, Ty. How did you work your way through the pack?
6: Good thing the racetrack came around with my elite chassis. Like I said, we were just trying to catfish the bottom, and the car just had tons of drive when the racetrack came around, and we put our heads together and the smooth sailing. And like I said, that caution came out, and leader gave me the top or the bottom. Sorry.
5: Well, you were working through all of that and catfishing. Help our listeners that are new to this business know what catfishing is. You weren't out there with a fishing pole.
6: No, if I went fishing, I couldn't catch a catfish to save my life, but. Just trying to work my way around the bottom, you know, we're points racing, you know, so I was just trying to keep my nose clean, you know. One thing with that I've always learned is don't put yourself in a position to, you know, tear your stuff up or the people are around you. So, you know, we were so good on the bottom. Everybody was kind of just missing the corner. I just kind of keep the car straight as possible, you know, entering on the fuel. And like I said, our setup came around and it was just really good.
5: He did it. 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Well, Ty, you've been coming along. We've watched your career start to blossom, had you on before and such. But, you know, take us back to coming out of high school. Weren't you working somewhere in the racing industry sweeping floors?
6: Yeah, I was sweeping floors, cleaning toilets, parts running for Longhorn chassis.
5: Oh, wow. And Steve Arpin's bunch there. And what a great place to start. 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And those days, you would have had some, you know, as even now, a lot of famous guys going through the Longhorn chassis fabrication building there. What was it like to, you know, get to chat with some of those people as the shop kid in those days? You learn something?
6: I learned a lot. I learned a lot of hands-on stuff that actually helps me now in my racing program. And not only that, and getting to speak to these guys, you know, that are winning national tour and races, you know, on how they got to the top, you know, just trying to get as much info as I could to, you know, put in the back of my head for the future, you know, write down the notebook. And like I said, man, it's building relationships and just trying to meet new people was always a key thing.
5: Well, Ty Norder, top stepping it on the podium at Harris Speedway in the Mideast Modifieds. The Typhoon getting that job done after starting his racing career out of high school as a shop, you know, assistant, helper, floor sweeper, toilet cleaner, all the rest, and earning his way up. Who were some of those veterans that, you know, really made an impression on you, maybe gave you, you know, some advice that you've stuck with all these years?
6: Talking to JD really kind of boosts my confidence. Kyle Bronson, you know, all your guys that come through. And like I said, just about everybody who came through, I always had one question is, how'd you get to where you're at now? And from being able to get a chance to, I didn't want to come straight in. You know, I didn't know as much as I did when I first started there. I was racing street stocks at the time. You know, I kind of had to start somewhere in a shop, and that's where I started to, you know, assembling, you know, mods and late models and, you know, just learning so much hands-on.
5: Ty Norder, our guest on the ProFabrication.com hotline. So what do you do during the week nowadays? You're not sweeping the floors over at Longhorn. What you up to?
6: Working over here, giving a hand to Jerry Foster as much as I can whenever he's not in town, kind of just you know, watching over his house, taking care of his shop, his maintenance and his race cars, just keeping up on his racing stuff while he's gone. And that way, you know, he can go do his thing. And once I get done with my stuff around here that I need to take care of, I can go take care of my things in the shop. You know, if I got to go to the parts store, you know, SRI or Smoking Aces, you know.
5: He gets it done.
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5: 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And hey, Zach, welcome back to the show. This race you just ran there really had the old school flavor of the North-South that they used to run or still run at Florence in its name, with the Southern drivers from the Topless Outlaw Series versus what you are the champion of, the Northern drivers, the Ohio Valley Dirt Late Model Series. Did that feel like that to what you guys in the pits were feeling?
12: Yeah, man, absolutely. Like, when you're there, you kind of you race against some of them guys, maybe at like Eldor and stuff like that for the dirt track. But this right here was like their series versus ours. And it was like we met literally like right in the middle. I mean, it was pretty close for both of us. And it did. It gave you that old feel. It's kind of like their best guys versus our best guys to see who's got what.
5: Wow. And the guy that had the got what was our guest of the ProFabrication.com hotline, Zach Milby, the winner of the event there between the Topless Outlaws and the Ohio Valley Dirt Late Model Series. He's the defending series champion for the Ohio Valley guys. You know, though, I know, you know, you're dealing with the regular guys that you have to battle with all year, Trent Green, Corey DeLancey, Pete Crum, Donnie Dotson, and, you know, the whole gang. But when you look across and you got Hall of Famer Skip Harp, you got the guy from Georgia, Austin Horton, Kyle Courtney, you know, and then Randy Weaver ends up on the podium with you. I could see why the Victory Lane pictures, you had just a little bit of extra spark. What was it like racing those guys that you know, sometimes get to see, but
13: now they're trying to take away your bread money. What was it like out there battling with those cats?
12: Yeah, man. Like, I follow all them guys, too. Like, obviously, like, Dirt on Dirt, I get on there, like, every day. And I see, like, who wins their stuff and whatnot. And people now say, like, there's no win in racing that is easy. Like, our series, their series, any crate series, it's so hard to win now. And I knew it was going to be so much harder just because there's so many more good guys there. So, I don't know. Like, I get fired in my interviews and stuff like that, and I didn't really know what to say. I just
13: Yeah, you look over at Randy Weaver, and you know, I got to say something, but I'm still in awe, I would imagine, of a guy like that being there in the top three with you.
12: Yeah, and, like, I come off turn two one time, and he showed me his nose. I looked over, and anybody knows when you see a yellow nose, I knew who it was. And I looked at the board, and I said, well, I got about 13 laps to get this done. So, and that was one thing I didn't have to worry. I knew he wasn't going to run over me. Mm-hmm. I knew that because he's an old-school racer, and he races with respect just like I do. Like, I'm 33 years old, and he's been doing this way longer than I have, and I knew he wasn't going to run me over, so I didn't have to worry about that. Same thing with Trent. Trent slid me and stuff like that, and he left me a lane. And that's the first thing I said in my interview was I appreciate him racing me that way because that's how I would race somebody else. And could he win and run me over? Yeah, for $4,000. Some people would have done it. But we got mutual respect with each other and stuff like that. And it's nice to race with people that way, that race you the same way you race them.
13: Wow.
12: And I wish there was more of that today.
13: Well, you know, one of the guys that is at the point of it is our guest on the ProFabrication.com hotline, Zach Milby, the winner at Florence Speedway in Kentucky, the 2025 Series champion, the Ohio Valley Dirt Late Model Series, and a ProFabrication driver. What was it like roaring those pipes of the ProFabrication headers out there to this victory?
12: Man, they ain't nothing like them. 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
13: 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Well, Zach Milby, folks listening maybe down in our Wachula station in Florida or out in Iowa at Radio Keokuk or in Maquoketa or other places all across the country, don't have maybe the depth of knowledge of you, what got you started in racing? How'd you find this sport?
12: Well, I was like, I think I was 6 years old, and our neighbor actually raced go-karts, and he raced at a track like probably 5 minutes from our house, and I actually had a yard cart at the time. I rode it around the yard and stuff like that. Well, they had a class with that. So we put a little number on it and went out there, and we started racing it,
13: And the rest is history. How about Zach Milby is the Florence Speedway winner, the Ohio Valley Dirt Late Model Series champion. How about other sports, though? Did you play anything else stick and ball-wise?
12: Yeah, I played, like, a little bit of basketball and then, like, middle school football and stuff like that. And it got to the time where the coach told me I had to pick and choose between this and racing, and I think we all know what I picked. So it was a pretty easy decision for me. So this is what I do.
13: Wow, Zach Milby choosing right for those that are fans of his, definitely for all of us, though, to get to watch such a cool guy doing what he does and doing it at such an elite level. Zach Milby is our guest of the ProFabrication.com hotline. So for those that haven't seen you drive, are you one that, you know, likes to go high, wide, and handsome and sell those T-shirts up there doing crazy moves? Are you down on the bottom? What would you describe your driving style like?
12: Back in the day, so when I first got a big motor, I was up on the top, ripping the top and whatnot. And eventually you learn that sometimes you can't always do that. And I, at Florence and stuff like that, I knew I've watched Josh race, Pierce, all of them guys get up there and do it. You got to have something left at the end. So I'm more of the roll through the black, hit the bottom, roll through the middle, cutting left. That's kind of more my style. But if I got to get up on the fence, I'll do it.
13: We're cheering either way. Zach Milby, our guest of the ProFabrication.com hotline. With a few seconds left, where can folks follow your journey along on the internet and keep up with you?
12: We got a Facebook page. It's just Zach Milby Racing. And we got apparel and all that stuff on there. So if you need anything, just shoot us a message and we can take care of it.
13: One of the good guys to follow, Zach Milby, winner at Florence Speedway, 2025 champion of the Ohio Valley Dirt Late Model Series. Friend of the show, we appreciate you taking the time. Fans, stay with us. We'll be right back with more of PRN at the track.
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0: Hi, this is Doug Rice of PRN. Join me for another great episode of Fast Talk. I heard this 5 years ago with Jimmy Johnson.
20: Oh, yeah.
0: You think Jimmy
20: Johnson
0: forgot how to drive? You're an idiot. Shut up. Sit down. He's going to win 8 races in a row. I'm not putting Kyle Larson in that category. I think driver slump and team slump. I think this may be more of a team slump than a driver slump. That's Fast Talk right here on PRN.
13: 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And hey, Thomas, welcome back to the show. A fast qualifying run, you're on the pole, and make it look easy. What part did I miss about this going to the back thing? How did that all come about?
21: The racetrack, they decided it would be a give us a little challenge. They said we could go to the back and gain an extra $1,000 if we won. So we took the challenge and ended up still winning the race. So it's always more fun to pass cars and win that way than just take off and lead every lap.
13: Yeah, well, I don't want to get that far ahead of ourselves. I'm sure with your owners, Jody and Melody Chandler, in the team owner, what was that like? Because you said yes right away, and how do you go back to the owners and tell them, I know I was fast, but I'm starting all the way in the back, and I got to fight my way up to the front. How did that all work out?
21: Well, luckily they trust me enough to allow me to do stuff like that. We they like to see they're race fans too. They want to see good entertainment. So
13: now that's Jody. What did Melody say though? Was she in on the deal?
21: She likes it way more than he does. She gets all excited when I'm passing race cars.
13: Well, and she got all the excitement anybody can handle. Anderson Motor Speedway Leapfrog Tri-State Triple Crown Challenge winner, Thomas Bean, our guest of the ProFabrication.com hotline. As we just said, he's fast as he gets the pole and then decides, well, let's just gamble it all away and start out way at the back. And the owners bought in right from the get-go. How important is Jody and Melody now to this? The team now that you get to drive with and for seems like it's clicking on all cylinders. You are really right there as a late model team in the Southeast. How about the ownership and all they've meant to bring this combination together?
21: Oh, absolutely. Yeah, they've done everything I could ever ask for. They're big into racing. They don't just help me. They help other people. But this is their race team. They give me all the support that I could ever want. I've been driving for them. I think this is my third year driving for them. So we've just been slowly creeping in, trying to get better and better. And finally, we've seems like we're really clicking this year.
13: Well, clicking, and the recipe is right for the Starbucks race team that Jody and Melody have put together with their driver, Thomas Bean, our guest on the ProFabrication.com hotline off of his big challenge win at Anderson Motor Speedway, the Leapfrog Tri-State Triple Crown. They said if you win the pole, you get a shot at an extra grand if you go all the way to the back. And let's start out. I know later in the race, a little bit of good luck was shined upon you, but at the drop of the green, how do you start tiptoeing your way through, knowing that you can't really tiptoe because you got to hurry up and get up at least, you know, a certain amount of cars? What's the strategy and the actuality of going through so many cars?
21: I mean, it's tough because you know the guys, the fast cars are out front, and they're going to try to drive away from you. So we just tried to pick them off as quick as we could. We passed a couple on the top to begin with when they got bowed up on the bottom, and just slowly clicked away at it, and we got up to second, and we probably weren't going to actually win the race, but got lucky, got us a late caution, and were able to make it happen after that.
13: Yeah, and Thomas Bean going from the venti side with the Starbucks car down to the grande side and everywhere in between to have that sip in victory lane for he and his team owners. Thomas is our guest on the ProFabrication.com hotline, and it is brought to you by Gasco Gaskets, engineered for maximum seal and durability. 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So the caution comes out 20-ish, 25 laps to go. And is that just a respite for you? I mean, your heart's got to be pumping. You're passing cars, but you're not quite there. How do you kind of gather it all in and go after the work that was ahead of you?
21: I mean, you know, because we were there the other week, and we had a good car then, and we just I knew from the other week that the top, we were going to have to start on the top, and I knew the top was going to be pretty good. So I knew I was a little quicker than the leader, and I just had to hunker down and get a good restart, and got around him, and just let the car do the work and drive away from him.
13: Thomas Bean, the winner at Anderson Motor Speedway, the Leapfrog Tri-State Triple Crown. The Triple Crown's going to run at Anderson, as it did Hickory Motor Speedway in North Carolina and Newport, Tennessee. Will you run all those races, championship conversation at this point, or at least plan, thoughts, something like that? What's the team going to do?
21: Our plan is to run all of them. We're planning on heading, I think, the next race is in 2 weeks at Newport, and then we'll head to, I think, Hickory after that. So we're just going to click away at them, and because there's only six races, we'll travel around to those on the weeks that we don't go other places.
13: Wow, and he'll be going to the Thunder Road Harley-Davidson 200 at South Boston, Virginia this weekend. Thomas Bean is our guest on the ProFabrication.com hotline after winning at Anderson Motor Speedway. And how big is that win last weekend for your team's confidence, momentum as they go into South Boston?
21: Oh, yeah. It's always good to win. We definitely needed a – because this is probably going to be one of our toughest challenges and of the year. So we just – like, South Boston probably ain't my best racetrack, so I need all the confidence I could get going into it. So hopefully we'll have a fast race car We'll be competitive there as well.
13: Well, a double shot of caffeine maybe in the Starbucks car.
21: What we're going to need.
13: Coming off of Anderson Motor Speedway, the Leapfrog Tri-State Triple Crown event winner, Thomas Bean, did it in high style, starting at the back on the challenge, picked up an extra $1,000 for doing that and taking the victory. He's our guest on the ProFab Hotline. 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
21: Just be a good way to do it is find us at Jody Chandler Racing on Facebook, Instagram, and TikTok, or you can follow me at Thomas Bean Motorsports on Facebook, Instagram, and TikTok as well.
13: There you go, Thomas Bean, our guest of the ProFabrication.com hotline. Congrats on that awesome win down at Anderson Motor Speedway. Good luck at South Boston and Hickory and Newport, all of them and more. 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Fans, stay with us. We'll be right back with more.
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3: These cars are about to fire it off in anger.
20: Boy, what a save. We got cars sideways. It's Christopher Bell. He spins and collects a couple cars.
3: Side by side, Austin Cindric has him at the line, and he will take the lead into one.
20: Here comes Shane Van Gisbergen on the bottom. He's looking for second.
22: Now Chris Buescher fired out of a cannon in turn two. He's right into the rear bumper of Packett.
20: Oh, it's a multi-car accident. I want to say 15, 20 cars. Guys, that took out about two-thirds of the field.
23: We have a fight on pit road between two crew guys. One of them is with Ty Gibbs. One is with Brad Keselowski.
3: Blaney, bottom of the racetrack. Chastain makes it three wide. He'd like to take a spot here on the backstretch, and he charges. He wants the lead in turn three. Ross Chastain shot at him. A cannon from the sixth starting spot. He has already moved up to second. The battle now for third on the high side. Kyle Larson, Riley Herbst challenging low. Kyle Larson moves up to the top side. Going to lose a little bit of ground.
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13: 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I'm Lenny Baticki. 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

0: Welcome to Racers Odds. I'm David Stiles, joined by Andrew Kurland. And Denny Hamlin becomes a two-time All-Star Race winner, his third consecutive win at Dover Motor Speedway. He cashes the check for $1 million. He also gets a pretty cool Silver's Miles the Monster trophy. But that's not the only thing that happened over the weekend. I went 3 for 3 on bets for Sunday. Alex Bowman did really well, finished top 10, cashed both of those, and guess what? Denny Hamlin race winner. So, yeah, bankroll looking pretty good. I netted some good units, and you also had Hamlin to win the race. So, Andrew, you did pretty well also. So, we had a pretty good weekend here on the show for Racers Odds.
1: You had a good bet day. I had a good points day. So a lot of positives. Hey, this is the week to be rolling momentum into it. The Coke 600, the greatest day in motorsports is coming up. I can't wait. Man, there's a lot of racing to be talking about this weekend, and we're not just looking at the NASCAR side of things. So, David, I'm pumped. This is one of my favorite weekends of the year. This beautiful track behind me. They're painting the logo over my right shoulder as we speak. So, man, it's things are happening here in Charlotte.
0: The only thing that I will just be a little bit down about is I wish that we were still running Monaco on this date, but they'll be in Canada. F1 will. They'll be running the Grand Prix, and we're going to short a little bit of that too. So this won't be your typical Racers Odds show. We're going to give you a more holistic look at the greatest day in motorsports and hopefully put you on a really great bet. I know we've both got some parlays floating around, which we typically don't do because on this show we're trying to help you grow that bankroll. But for this one, we're just going to go all in, and we'll try to make something crazy happen, and this should be a lot of fun. So I want to start out with F1, and typically when we go to Monaco and they run that race, it's whoever's qualified on the pole. They're just going to lead the train, and that's going to be it, unless there's some kind of crazy wreck that happens. And if it was typical to go to Monaco, I would choose Charles Leclerc, but we're going to be in Canada racing, and so far this year, it's been Mercedes' show in F1. Andrew, who are you really looking at for this F1 race up there for the Canadian Grand Prix?
1: Oh, man, I know we were just talking about F1 not too long ago, but I think I need to educate myself a little bit on what is going on in F1. Just looking at the props and the odds, I feel like F1, more times than NASCAR and IndyCar, the favorite wins it. It's just kind of one of those things. George Russell, Antonelli are the top two that are favored for the F1 GP in Canada, both at +185. I'm just going to trust the books on this one. Frankly, I'm just going to wait until they qualify. Whoever starts in the pole, that's probably going to be my race winner. You know, you talk about Monaco not being part of the tradition. That does stink because it was the one F1 race a year that I would turn on and watch. To me, it was always the high-speed parade show of the greatest day in motorsports, and I'm still pumped that the Indy 500 and the Coke 600 are still intact. To me, that's the most important part about the greatest day in motorsports. But I think you bet the favorites. Antonelli and Russell, they're the top two favored. They're also the top two in the point standings. As you said, Mercedes has been pretty rock solid this year. And it seems like F1, you got to just go with the favorites.
0: Yeah, and F1 right now, it's a little crazy because Max Verstappen was so good there for a number of years.
1: Yeah.
0: He doesn't have any podiums so far this year. So far, it's been Kimi Antonelli with 4 podiums, and then him and George Russell, their teammates. They both race for Mercedes, and Russell's been on the podium twice. So I'm like you. I'm going to pick the favorites. I like George Russell +185, the Brit. You know, hopefully he can get up there and get another win. He has one on the season so far, but Kimi Antonelli's been pretty lights out. So that'll be fun. They'll be racing up there in Canada, and then we come down to the heartland of America for the Indy 500. I mean, the greatest spectacle in racing. And we've got our good friend NASCAR Nick. We had him on Fast Talk. But he will be at IMS, and he'll

0: And Helio Castroneves is also in this race. He's going to look to try to win it for his fifth time. So there's a lot of cool stuff on the Indy 500 side. And, you know, David Malukas, he's driving for Team Penske. He looks really solid for this weekend, too. So there's a lot of good drivers that you could really hitch your wagon to there in the great state of Indiana.
1: Yeah, absolutely. You mentioned Malukas celebrated a podium during the Indy Road Course race. Now, I know that's not the Indy 500. It's not even the same course because it was a road race. But he's got at least momentum on his side, qualified on the front row of the Indianapolis 500. So there's no doubt that he has speed. I do think the guy to beat is Alex Palou. I mean, he was virtually unbeatable in the closing laps in last year's Indy 500. And to make it even harder on the field, he's starting on the pole. And so plus 250 to win the race for Alex Palou on DraftKings. I don't know if I like that. I think there's other players that would be fun to follow, fun to bet on. This is what I'm also excited about, David, is we can actually bet on this because this is outside of our NASCAR realm. And so we're just fans that are playing along with the greatest day in motorsports. But I like Pato O'Ward. That's just a fun one. That's a guy that you want to root for to win the Indy 500 at plus 600. Local guy, Connor Daly, plus 750. Malukas, plus 800. I like those three drivers right there. I might get in on one, two, or maybe all three of those guys. A few others to take a look at. Alexander Rossi has had speed all session long when we've been having cars on track at the Indianapolis 500 for the numerous hours of practice. He's been in the top 5, top 10 of almost every speed chart you look at, but he's going to a backup car. He crashed just this week in practice, actually had to go to the hospital to get some injuries taken a look at. He has every intention of racing in the Indianapolis 500 this Sunday, but he's got speed, but there's too many question marks, I think, with this backup car. What do you think?
0: Yeah, I think so, too. I think Rossi would be one to watch, but a little bit of a question mark. I mean, Alex Palou is the one to beat. He's the favorite, plus 250, leading all odds. But someone who is really good in the practice sessions, Joseph Newgarden, plus 1,000. That's also a pretty interesting bet. And then if you go down a little bit further, you've got Will Power down there, who is just tenacious at plus 4,000. So you've got a lot of favorites in this. And the Indy 500 is always just going to be up to whoever has the speed on Sunday. And it's just a lot of fun to watch. It's probably one of my favorite things to do because I've been working for PRN for a decade plus, and we always come down to the studio before the Coca-Cola 600 and watch the Indy 500 and start our day off with that because we've got 1,100 miles of racing to look at, and it's honestly one of my most favorite days of the year just to come down and hang out with all of my friends and my work family here at PRN and take in that race and listen to the IMS Radio Network call it. So we usually have it turned up and the TV on, and it's a lot of fun. So again, a lot to short here in the Indy 500, and now let's move over to mine and Andrew's bread and butter, the Coca-Cola 600, the longest race on the NASCAR schedule. You can score more points in this race than any other race because we will have more stage breaks. So this also has implications for the chase, and we have not had a repeat winner in the Cup Series for the Coca-Cola 600 since 2019 because Truex won it in 19 and in 16. So that's the only repeat winner we have, and he's not active right now. So we've had a different race winner for the Coca-Cola 600 dating back to 2017. So Ross Chastain won it last year. Will he win it again? I'm not on that. So, Andrew, I want to get what your thoughts are as we get ready to head into what I think is one of the best weekends on the NASCAR Cup Series schedule.
1: Yeah, you mentioned Ross Chastain. He is going to go for his third straight top 10 in the Coke 600, finish 8th 2 years ago, won it here last year. I'm concerned about the speed out of that one camp, out of Trackhouse Racing in general. Connor Zilich had a great run last week, first top 5 of the year. It wasn't a points race, but I think they're trending in the right direction, but not enough and not at the pace that I need to feel confident in putting some money on Chastain. With that said, if we're going to get a new winner, let's get the hometown guy who just missed out on the Coke 600

0: win last year. Got passed by Ross Chastain. He battled Denny Hamlin late in it. William Byron is plus 850 to win the race. I think, you know, the Coke 600 is kind of like the turning point for a lot of people's seasons. Ryan Blaney in his championship year didn't win until this race. I think the same could be said for William Byron. He has been sleeping on us so far this year, but has been knocking on the door. I talked to William Byron before the season started about the Coke 600 loss, and he said, you know, for as heartbreaking as that was in the moment, that set us up for other massive, big career moments later on that season. His win at Martinsville to get him locked into the championship four. He had to hone back in on that moment in the Coke 600, racing Chastain and Denny Hamlin late. I like where Byron's head is at going into this race, and he's a hometown guy, so you know he's going to be a little extra motivated to win it. Other guys I'm looking at, I don't know why, David, I've got a gut feeling on Chase Briscoe. He, you know, he's got two top fives here, including third from last year, but he also was battling Kyle Larson late in the 2022 Coke 600. He was going to pass him until he spun out with two laps to go, wound up finishing fourth in that race. But this is another guy who I feel like this could be a turning point for Chase Briscoe and the 19 team this season. I like him at plus 1,100 to win. He's got the 10th best average finish amongst drivers here. I could go on and on, but those are two guys that I'm looking at to stay away from the favorites. If I really had to pick a winner, I think it's going to be Denny Hamlin. He's got momentum, and he's got the swagger and speed on his side.
1: I think if you're picking a favorite, Tyler Reddick's been really good at the mile
0: and
1: a half.
0: He's also really
1: solid. He also has never won a race here at the Coca-Cola 600. He's got two top fives and five top tens.
0: He has a driver rating
1: of 97.5. So he's really, really good here.
0: He's got the best average finish among all active drivers here at Charlotte on the oval at 10.3. That's in seven races. So he's got the stats on his side. He's got speed, and that wasn't the Tyler Reddick of this year either. So you pair that solid average finish driver rating with the speed that he has this year, he will certainly be a player. I will put $1 on Tyler Reddick to win.
1: There you go. He is at plus 650 on DraftKings this week for the Coca-Cola 600. Someone that I'm looking at, he has a win here, Chase Elliott. I think these Hendrick cars are going to be pretty solid. The average finish of 14.2 here at Charlotte Motor Speedway, and he's sixth best on the driver rating. I know I really like these driver rating stats, but it's kind of what have you done for me lately? And Elliott, I think, is the next, if you're going to go big three, I think it's Reddick, Hamlin, and Elliott right now as far as the momentum goes. And so I think if you want to put a few units on NASCAR's, you know, favorite son, I think it's okay to do that with Chase Elliott this week. But I'm looking at Ryan Blaney. He's pretty solid here at the mile and a half. It's going to depend on track position. I mean, you're typically, if you're on the pole, you do pretty well in the 600, and this is a long, long race. So hopefully the pit crew will be good to him. I know they've made some changes there, and if they continue to move in a, you know, just get better every week, I think that Ryan Blaney is going to be a force of nature, especially once we get into the summer months and as we get closer to the end of the season. So I'm liking the 12 team as well. And really, there's a lot of matchups out there right now. And me and Andrew have talked about this, you know, off mic, and there's not a whole lot of matchups this week that I'm really happy with. So
0: right. If
1: I was going to caution you against something, I think I would stay away from those just because we don't know what we're going to see. And typically, this is such a long race, you can have comers and goers, and I don't think that winning a stage at a certain point is going to actually tell us who the winner of the race is going to be. So a lot of this is going to be predicated on who qualifies well, who runs well in practice, and so you'll need to go and look at those metrics. But our typical players that are good on the mile and a half, they're going to be good here. You know, who was good at Vegas? They're probably going to be good at Charlotte as well. So I'm looking at the Hendrick cars. Denny Hamlin won Vegas, so that's another guy to look at. He's at the top of the leaderboard. So do you want to go ahead and kind of transition a little bit into these parlays? Because I've got mine, and it's pretty wild. It's pretty far out there, but I think it's a lot of fun. And I'm going to do this one on DraftKings. And so the three guys that I'm looking at, I think I'm going to take Tyler Reddick to win the race because I think we'll have a new winner for the 600. So that's plus 600. Then I'm going to do Sato to win the Indy 500. That's a long, long, long odd. That's plus 3,000. And then, I think it's possible. And then I'm going to do George Russell to win in Canada at plus 185 to kind of round out our greatest day in motorsports. And so that leaves me with a really, really, really nasty long odd that is plus 66162, 66,000. So what do you think about that? That is, so if you know, you don't have to bet a lot to come back a big winner in that one, but it's plus 66,162.
0: Oh, plus 66,000, not 6,600. Wow. Okay. Yeah. And what does $1 win you? 60,000?
1: Something like that, yeah.
0: All right.
1: You would win, $1 would win me $662.62.
0: Wow, $2 wins you $1,200.
1: Yeah, like, yeah, you put $10 on that. Yeah, $2, you would actually win $1,000. You would be $1,300.
0: That's not bad. All right.
1: That's not bad. That's long, though. Like, this is just coffee money. Like, that's all that would be. This is not bankroll. Like, okay, like, we're trying to make money this week.
0: This is just fun
1: money. Take your 75 cents, put it on your nasty parlay, and hope your three guys win. But this is really, really long odds, and Sato makes it a little bit longer at plus 3,000.
0: It's probably the longest odds that we're going to see here on Racer's Odds. I will also jump in on the greatest bet in motorsports, as I think we should call it. I'll do two different ones. My first one, I'm going to say Antonelli. I'm just going to bet the favorites in this first one. I'm going to say Antonelli wins the F1 race. Alex Palou wins the Indy 500. Denny Hamlin wins the Coke 600. I honestly feel really darn good about that. Obviously, I'm betting the favorites, and those are
1: what's
0: the guys
1: that, what's that put
0: to beat.
1: You at?
0: So that would put me at plus 5,800. So $1 would win me $59. I will also do one. This is a little bit bolder. I will say Antonelli wins the F1 race. A fan favorite, Pato O'Ward, wins the Indianapolis 500, and Denny Hamlin wins the Coke 600. So just changing my Indy winners there, that gets me at plus 11,870. So a little bit longer odds there when you bet Palou to win the Indy 500 as part of my trio. But if you want to play along, send us what you think your triple is going to be, your triple parlay, and let's see if we can – if we can get some evidence of someone correctly guessing all three winners.
1: Well, and just to give you guys a little bit of an insight into our dashboard. So I'm looking at my dashboard right now. I keep track of all of our bets. The longest, you know, my average odd that I bet on is plus 357. So that's average. And my parlay bet is plus 66,162. So this is going to skew the average.
0: Takuma Sato, you're going out on a limb with him.
1: I'm going out on a limb. Andrew's average bet is almost 600 higher than mine. Your average bet, but you also have to think about factoring in him betting Tyler Reddick every week at plus a dollar. So that goes into this as well. Your average odd is 920. So it's not bad. I mean, we're right in there, and he's up in the bankroll because he's riding high off of these race wins that he's had, which he's been spot on, and he picked Hosovar to win, and so you know that he's netted some good wins on race winners this year. And talking about race winners, let's switch over to pick 'em. You were able to absorb some of the points you lost for getting DQ'd last week, and I got nothing.
0: Let's go.
1: Big nothing, and you got 25 points. So the lead for you now is back to 85 points as we get ready to short the 600 here in the Pick'em game. And I'm staying with my strategy. I get to pick first. I'm staying with my strategy, and I had this guy already penciled in on my sheet, and he caught on fire last week. Anything that bad could happen, happened to him. I'm going to pick Ryan Preece.
0: Wow.
1: He's pretty solid at the mile and a half, so I think RFK will be pretty decent, looking to have a good points day. Again, there's extra points up for grabs, so I think they'll try to maximize that, and Preece will net me some good points. Who are you going to pick, Andrew?
0: This is tough. I originally was going to go with Ross Chastain, but I may keep him in my pocket for when they find a little bit more speed. This guy led laps at Texas the last mile and a half that we went to. He finished 15th at Kansas, making a one-off start in the number 67 for 2311 Racing. Give me Corey Heim.
1: Ooh, I like that. That's actually a decent pick. He's been pretty solid running for 2311
0: Texas, but he was involved in some trouble late. But he's proven to have speed at these Cup cars. I think he can have a decent day. That's all I'm looking for.
1: Well, and if you're looking for some other bets that are a little bit different, Kyle Busch is running the truck race here at Charlotte. So if you're interested in that might be another little bet that you look at. If we go to his, they've got championship standings right now in DraftKings.
0: Yeah,
1: I'll have to find
0: odds out yet.
1: Odds out for him to win, but he's on the entry list. He'll be driving for Spire again, and it's just nice to see Kyle Busch in a truck, man. And he's been pretty solid. Two wins out of, what, three or four starts so far this year in the truck series. So Kyle Busch in a truck at Charlotte. That just has Kyle Busch with a W waving the flag and taking a bow at the end of the night written all over it. So if you're interested in that, maybe you can find some odds for that. Go ahead, Andrew.
0: And no Carson Hocevar. He dropped out of the race. He was originally on the entry list, and then the 77 truck went to TBA. So he's got less competition, too, on Friday night in the truck race.
1: Another cool thing, the first race, this will be a little tidbit. First race I ever came to, History 300 here at Charlotte Motor Speedway. Kyle Busch beat Casey Kane. But there was another guy in that then Xfinity Nationwide race, whatever you want to call it, O'Reilly race. Travis Pastrana will be in the 25 truck
0: for this
1: race at Charlotte. Yeah, he'll be in the 25 Dodge Ram 1500. So Travis Pastrana back on the track at Charlotte Motor Speedway. So that'll be pretty fun to see him. He's a fan favorite. Travis Pastrana's known for rally car racing and doing the jumps and the jumping out of the airplane with no parachute and into another airplane. Like, this is Travis Pastrana. So really cool to see him at the racetrack. Hopefully he gets a good finish. And a lot of action happening here at Charlotte. Like I've said before, one of my favorite races to go to.
0: Yeah.
1: And I'm not saying that just because I'm a homer. It's just the things that happen with the military and the fan zone and just everything about this weekend. It's a home race. And being a North Carolinian, this is like the culmination of everything that is NASCAR, and I just love it.
0: I agree. It is the home race. There's something special, especially, working out of this facility every day. You get to see this place come alive. And, right now they're painting the grass. It's been a bare infield until today when they've got the paint out. So things are happening. There's just something special about even just being able to wake up in your own bed and say it's race day. And so a lot of special things coming this weekend. David, you're going to be on the call in the turns of the truck race. I'll be on the turns and our call for the O'Reilly race, Coke 600. So tune in all weekend long to PRN, NRN, and we're going to deliver some good stuff for you this weekend. It's going to be action-packed, I'll tell you that.
1: It will be, and I'm super excited. I'm looking forward to being in a turn. First time for me in a turn. I've shadowed a lot, and I'm ready to go. I'm excited. If you want to hear more about just those experiences, check out At the Track with Lenny Baticki. I was on that show this week, and then also check out Garage Pass and Fast Talk. All those shows have been really good so far this week leading up to the 600. And if you're listening to us on Spotify or Apple Podcasts, make sure to leave us a review or a comment or a like, and just let us know that you like this content. And if you're on Facebook, comment, like, subscribe, as always. But, we're here to put you on those sharp bets. This week is a little different. I know we're kind of really out there with some stuff, but this is the greatest day in motorsports, and hopefully we can get the greatest bet in motorsports going, and one of us will hit one of these parlays, and that'll be awesome. So, tune in this weekend, and we'll be back next week with more Racers Odds. For Andrew Curlin, I'm David Stiles. We'll talk again soon.

0: Shane Van Gisbergen ekes out a win at Sonoma. NASCAR has a new points lead. 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I'll be joined by PRN's own David Stiles and from Speedway Motorsports, Samantha Waddell, on this edition of Fast Talk.
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0: Thanks again for joining us here on PRN's Fast Talk, coming to you from the studios of the Performance Racing Network, the lovely Charlotte Motor Speedway. More about what's happening at Speedway this summer later on in the show. Today I am joined by PRN's very own co-host of Garage Pass and Racers Odds, David Stiles, and from Speedway Motorsports, making her debut here on Fast Talk, Samantha Waddell. Samantha, good to have you. Thanks for joining us.
2: Thanks for having me. I'm excited. You guys are a good time.
0: All right, we hope to be. We are at the conclusion of the road course season. We all watched Sonoma yesterday. Sam, I'll start with you. Any surprises on what took place out in Northern California?
2: I want to say that it was a surprise that Shane Van Gisbergen won the race, but it's not a surprise. But at the same time, he's only batting 500 when it comes to road courses. So I think the most surprising thing were the guys behind him and how they battled the field. And, you know, Briscoe's not a surprise, but coming in second, same as last year, is pretty impressive.
3: I was surprised that Christopher Bell did as well as he did with the fractured left wrist. I mean, he said earlier, I'm not getting out of the car this week, after he got out early at the San Diego street course, and he proved that he still got it. Fifth place finish for him out in Sonoma, and I think the field is starting to catch up to Shane Van Gisbergen just ever so slightly. But the other big surprise, Tyler Reddick, just a terrible day, power steering issues, finished dead last.
0: We're going to go into all the ramifications of that and the fact that NASCAR has a new points leader not named Tyler Reddick. But right now, let's hear how it all went down out at Sonoma Raceway.
4: White flag is out 2 miles away for Shane Van Gisbergen and Chase Briscoe.
5: Final time of the day. To the top of the hill comes SVG. Chase Briscoe can see him. He can close in on him. He gets within about 3 car lengths as they exit 2. He holds it at 3 car lengths over to 3A. They're going to head to the top of the hill. Daniel Suarez right in front. Maybe for the last time of the day, they head for 4.
6: Can the Hoosier outfox the Kiwi? Down the hill they go. Shane Van Gisbergen dives deep into turn 4. Exits wide right next to the wall. Chase Briscoe peeks inside. He wiggles the car a little bit. Van Gisbergen, 2 car length lead. Briscoe charges the corner, but he can't make touch with Van Gisbergen as they exit in 1-2 formation.
4: He can see him right in his rear view. Shane Van Gisbergen being hounded by Chase Briscoe. Final time through the S's. Briscoe's going to have one final time at a dive bomb. They go through turn number 9. It's a big sweeping left-hander. They'll hit turn 10.
6: Shane Van Gisbergen trying to hold off the Indiana native. This is the closest he's ever been. Chase Briscoe down into turn number 11. He has it to 2 car lengths. He has it to 1 car length. They make their way through turn number 11. Chase Briscoe back into the throttle. They're nose to tail as he exits turn number 11 through 12 for the final time.
4: Briscoe took a shot down to the hairpin, but he couldn't get close enough. Across the start-finish line, Shane Van Gisbergen takes home the Toyota Save Mart 350. He wins at Sonoma Raceway by 0.3 seconds over Chase Briscoe.
0: And that's how it sounded on the Performance Racing Network. The last two voices you heard there, Michael Young and Nick Yeoman, a couple of folks we stole from the IMS radio network.
3: And if those two guys don't give you chills down at the end of that call, I mean,
0: I'm just sitting here going, Michael Young's selling it.
3: Oh, yeah.
2: Hard. You can see it. The way that they describe everything, you can just see everything taking place. That's phenomenal.
0: As a broadcaster, that's a fun race to be a part of, because you have to paint picture there because there's so many voices there. So that's how it ended. It's kind of surprising that somebody was close enough to SVG that we could talk about it. And Wendy Venturini caught up with him.
7: Shane Van Gisbergen does it again. It was a 10 out of 10 burnout. I don't know if you could get much better. The burnout was pretty bad here, Shane. Pretty awesome. I listened to you this whole race. You actually weren't that happy and pleased with the car. I would hate to see if your car wasn't running well. What was it about today? Were you able to just get the job done?
8: I think my guys just did an excellent job making it drivable. Yesterday wasn't very good at all. And, there were still better cars than us, but Stephen and the guys called a great strategy. Awesome pit stops, and I mean, yeah, to get Red Bull in victory lane again, I'm stoked. And stoked it wasn't two laps shorter. It would have been interesting with Chase there.
7: I know you just blasted your crew with rubber and you high-fived them. Is that something that's kind of your tradition now, Shane?
8: It seems to be, and it's a privilege to get to do a burnout. And you just see them all on pit wall, see how much it means to them, and cool to share the moment and get them involved with it.
7: How would you rate your kick today?
8: I mean, it was better, but it's a long way to the stands, and I didn't make it, so I'll try again next year.
7: Well, congratulations. Enjoy this victory. Shane Van Gisbergen, the winner here at Sonoma Raceway.
0: Wendy Venturini with SVG there, referring to his now traditional kick of the rugby ball, Samantha. And that's not the ideal place to do it. You got to cover a lot of ground just to get over the fence. You got to move up closer, Shane.
2: There is some depth there that he's not going to go into the pros as a kicker. It's just not going to happen for him. But, I mean, it's fun. It's thrilling. And I love the personal touches that each one of these drivers have brought in for their victory celebration. I think it really gives the character. It gives a tangible that people are able to connect to as they learn these drivers and find different guys to cheer for each year.
3: I mean, there was even a scrum once the ball hit the ground. There was four or five big dudes like trying to fight over it. I was like, come on, guys, let's get it together. But first ever weekend sweep completed at Sonoma for Shane Van Gisbergen. Cat's just making history all the time, it seems like. Every week when he wins, we're talking about him making some kind of history.
0: Well, in the stat story, that's 8 road course wins. Mm-hmm. And Samantha, the remarkable thing is not that he has won 8 of them, but the percentage is of road course races that he has won in his career.
2: He's run 16 in total of this career, and he's taken 8 of them, which is very impressive. Batting 500, one of those things that you're like, wow, this is crazy. But if you look at the grand scheme of things, that's only 8 out of all of these races that he's run. So I think that there's kind of that question, can we get that translated over to the oval?
3: I mean, 7 out of the last 9 had a chance to win the San Diego street course and then got wrecked. He could have tied Jeff Gordon if he had won the San Diego street course with this win in Sonoma. But like I said just a few moments ago, I think the field's starting to catch up to him just ever so slightly. I still think that he is the best driver in the Cup Series on a road course, and we just need to enjoy this while it lasts, because it's not going to last forever.
2: Well, and I think Briscoe said it best. He's like, he is the best guy on the road course, but, you know, there's a lot of leeway there. Everybody's learning. Everybody's figuring it out. Kyle Larson admitted that he's been watching tape of him from last season so he could figure out how he's making it look so smooth and so effortless. So I think everybody's understanding that he's got this map that he's already learned, so everybody else is trying to figure it out. You got McDowell, you got Gibbs. They're all getting right up in there. They're phenomenal road course racers. Just how do you bridge that gap of the experience?
0: Well, SVG accomplished one thing. He got above the cut line. He dropped down to 17th. He is now 14th, I think 36 points to the good. I'll ask both of you this. Is that enough to get him to the chase?
3: Ooh,
0: David?
3: That's a hairy question. I don't know. He'll have to run top 10, top 15, like he said in his post-race interviews, to maintain this position. And I said it on this show a few weeks ago, he's starting to run better at the ovals. Mm-hmm. But I think we're going to see everyone else's level of execution also increase. We've only got 8 races left.
2: Right.
3: And there's going to be a push to try to get in to the chase here at the end of the season. I think he's hard-pressed to make it. I don't think 36 points is going to be enough. I think he really needed the win at San Diego to kind of boost him up a little bit further. It's going to be tight. I don't know if he makes it.
2: I agree, and I think that that's when you're leaning into a lot of this field has grown up on an oval. They have the oval. They know it from – it is muscle memory in the back of their brain. They understand how this rides. They know which line to take. And I think that's where Shane is at a disadvantage. While on a road course, everybody else has the disadvantage because Shane can – whip around a road course like nobody's business. But when it comes to an oval, Shane doesn't have the skill set above everybody else. And he did even admit, he's like, I've got to figure out how to get better on the oval, because the playoffs and the chase, it's not oval racing. I mean, it's all oval racing. There is no road courses.
0: And the other problem is he now has no leeway.
2: Correct.
0: He does not have, in golf parlance, a mulligan to spare. He's got to be top 15, I think, or better.
2: Agreed.
0: And here's the thing. I don't know that Trackhouse has given him cars fast enough to go up and get stage points, which he desperately needs And I don't know that he's going to have a lot of opportunity to secure those.
2: But he wasn't racing for stage points either yesterday.
0: Yesterday he was racing to win.
2: He was racing to win. So I think that's where you also have to make that shift. If you're going to, you know, run for the points, you're going to run for the win. And I don't know that he's really the guy that wants to tell you he's going to run for the points. I think he always wants to run to get into victory lane. And so flipping the stage is kind of a disadvantage in earning those points.
3: I mean, he had a good run, Charlotte, Nashville, around top 10, around the top 15, but he was in the metric.
2: Correct.
3: And so with this win, he's going to be in the metric for Chicagoland. A lot of this is going to be predicated on how well he does in qualifying.
2: Yeah.
3: And if he can qualify in a good spot for Chicagoland, he may be able to hold on to it.
0: One bad finish, then you're kicked out of the metric, and you're in the bad group for qualifying, and then the cycle
3: exactly
0: continues itself. Just ask Joey Logano. Let's take a look at our Toyota team results from last week. Chase Briscoe finished second again, but nice race. Ty Gibbs, man, this guy just keeps knocking it out. Right now he's finished third. He is fourth in overall points, also in a Toyota. Christopher Bell, and we'll talk a little bit more about his heroics later on in the show, finished fifth. Bubba Wallace, 22nd. Eric Jones, 23rd. John Hunter Nemechek, 25th. Denny Hamlin, 26th. We'll dissect that, too. Riley Herbst, 30th. And 36th, Tyler Reddick. That's a big reason we've got a brand-new points leader. That is our Toyota update brought to you by Toyota Racing. 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

0: NASCAR Cup Series has a new points leader that's not named Tyler Reddick. It is Denny Hamlin. I will credit David Stiles for texting me during the race yesterday and making me aware. That's the first time this year, I guess, since Daytona, because you do get some points for the clash, that Tyler Reddick's not been the leader.
1: Yeah, it's been 18 weeks of Tyler Reddick is strangling the field with the points lead, and now Denny Hamlin has a one-point lead on Tyler Reddick. And to me, it just blows my mind. All that one-point Xfinity fastest lap made a difference because it was 2 points.
2: Hey, you got to get the points where you can add them. I mean, you think about the small points make a big difference when it comes to that final cut.
0: That point for the Xfinity fastest lap that Tyler got yesterday could mean the difference between regular season and a 25-point bump or not. It could.
1: Exactly.
2: It could.
0: The way they're racing, and I don't think this fall that Reddick's going through right now will sustain, but just looking back over the last four races, starting with Michigan, he finished 35th. Up until then, he was at least in the top 15 in every race, most of the time in the top five.
1: A couple of second place it already won five races, too. I mean,
0: yeah. So Pocono, second. Okay, you think, all right, the Michigan thing was a blip. San Diego, 25th. Sonoma, 36th, because they had problems in the car, lost the power steering, went down four laps. So there was a point in that race, Samantha, that Denny Hamlin was up by like 30 points because he's running in easily inside the top 10. Reddick's going to finish 36, and you're thinking, here's Denny's big shot.
2: Yeah, his big moment.
0: Didn't quite pan out.
2: Did not pan out at all, and I think it's one of those things that it was an uncontrollable for Tyler Reddick. You can't control the fact that you have your power steering fails. Like, that's just one of those things. But for Denny to take that and be able to run with it, but he wasn't able to hold it. It just, he couldn't continue to run with those points.
1: I mean, not to his own, it's not his own fault. No. Like, he got spun out. I mean, it's just a racing incident just happened. And
2: but, I mean, that's the beauty of racing, right?
1: That's why you run the races.
2: I can control as much as I can control, and then everybody else around me is going to kind of fix the narrative a little bit, depending on how everybody else is driving.
0: Speaking of the narrative, going into these two races, on this show and every other racing talk show that exists, it was Tyler Reddick now has a chance to really pad his lead. We got two road course races coming up. He's really good. Denny is meh at best. And even though Denny only came out with a one-point advantage, David, I feel like this was a big swing. We thought for sure Reddick would come out on the other side of Sonoma, at least doubling his points lead.
1: You've got to be thinking, if you're in the Tyler Reddick camp, I don't think you're pushing the panic button quite yet, but it's got to be looming on your mind that Denny's having a record year, and he's as good as he's ever been. And can we stay within striking distance? He has the lead now. Can we keep it close and still make this a two-car battle for the regular season championship? And you got to be thinking that he's living rent-free in Tyler Reddick's head. I mean, it's got to be looming large.
0: What do you think, Sam? Denny, a one-point lead as we head to Chicagoland, eight races to go. How does this end?
2: I think Denny is the guy that's like, you know what? I got this moment. Let me run with it. Let me prove to you that I deserve this, that I should be at the top of the leaderboard. So he's going to run with a big chip on his shoulder that, like, I'm going to prove to you that this is where I get. But I also think that Reddick is the kind of guy that's like, I'm not going to let this loom in front of me. He's going to fight back as much as he can. It was disappointing in how everything finished out yesterday because he is significantly strong on road courses. So you were hoping he could pad that thing out. But I don't know. I think that there's going to be this fun battle between the two of them. And there's going to be a chip on Denny's shoulder that wants to prove everybody that the fact that you doubted me to being able to be here, and he's going to run with it.
1: And the other thing, too, I think a lot of this hinges on the moment that Denny and Michael Jordan had a number of weeks ago where Tyler Reddick is winning all these races and Denny's finishing kind of lackluster. And you see Michael Jordan kind of poke the bear a little bit. And all of a sudden, Denny comes to life. And now he's rattling off good finishes and getting wins and taking over the points lead. I think that 11 team and JGR, they're just really, really strong. I think they may end up running away with this thing.
0: I always pull for the story, and I feel like the story this year is Denny Hamlin.
1: Yeah.
0: With everything we've talked about it on this show ad nauseum, everything that he went through, everything he experienced, that's a story worth following. And this is a guy, in the twilight of his career. He said one more year and he's done. So you don't have a lot of another shot at grabbing the proverbial brass ring. And it looks to be a pretty good shot to do it. And we'll talk about some of the other points, people. I do want to say I did not see at the start of the season Ty Gibbs being fourth in points. He is in it. He is in a Toyota. That's an advantage this year. There's no way to get around that. But that doesn't mean that you're fourth in points and you've already won a race just because you're a Toyota, Sam.
2: Well, I think you watch this team. Last year they struggled. It was not a question. I mean, it was obvious that there were struggles within that camp. This year, they're firing on all cylinders. Everybody seems to be working like a well-oiled machine. And it's almost like Ty's got a breath of fresh air that he's like, I don't have to stress about anything. I just get to drive a car. I just get to be in a car and control my destiny as much as I can without having to worry about if anything's going to go wrong on pit road, if there's any strategy questions. He's just trusting in everybody around him. And you're getting to see who the race car driver of Ty Gibbs is because, I mean, he weaved his way through the field, especially you look at stage three. I mean, that was impressive.
1: It was.
2: He led 31 laps yesterday.
0: The radio traffic from him was, what do you want me to do?
1: Yeah.
2: Yeah.
0: I love the answer. It was like, well, go fast, but don't go too fast.
1: It's like, what?
2: You can see he's trusting everybody around him. And I think that's what makes a successful team is when you have the trust of everyone around you that, you know, my only job is to get in this car and to drive and listen to my spotters, listen to my crew chief, and know that they've got my best interest. And I think you're seeing it play out.
1: I want to pose this to both of you. Do you think getting the win at Bristol has really kind of elevated him to the level that he's at right now?
2: I think so. I think you get the monkey off your back, right? All of a sudden, you're like, look, I've done it. I've achieved it. I've shown you that I've got the skill set. I can do this. I've got it. Now let me prove it even more because no one's telling me that, oh, you don't have the win. He's got the win now.
1: Got the win now.
0: I think that was important because the weight of – you've been doing this for 3+ years now, and you're in the best stuff out there.
1: Yeah.
0: You need to get a W. He's checked that box, so now let's move on. And he's a legitimate contender.
1: He is.
0: When they re-rack, he's going to be one of the people that we're talking about. I don't see any reason that he should be dropping out. We'll come back. We want to talk about road courses. How many is too many or how many is not enough? We'll chat about that next here on Fast Talk.
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0: So the road course season is over for 2026. SVG went 2-for-4. Throw in an unexpected Corey Heim victory at San Diego. And, of course, Tyler Reddick winning at COTA. And we are done for the year. That's a total of 4. And I want to ask Samantha and David this, and I want folks at home to think about this. We are done. There are no more in the regular season. There are no road course races in the Chase because the Roval was changed over to the Oval. I'm still not sure about that. Sam, I'm going to start with you. Where do you rest? Is 4 too many, not enough road course?
1: As the World Cup takes center stage in the United States, Canada, and Mexico, NASCAR drivers are getting in on the fun as well. Denny Hamlin went to see the United States play in Los Angeles. For PRN Garage Pass, this is Andrew Kerwin.
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1: The United States is back, hosting the World Cup for the first time since 1994. And with NASCAR being out on the West Coast, it was the perfect opportunity for Denny Hamlin to go check out one of the United States group match games against Turkey. Here's what he had to say about the match.
3: It was my first experience going to a game. I mean, I obviously bandwagon type of playoff. You know, I watch playoff hockey. I don't like watch regular season. I watch playoff baseball. I don't watch regular season. So I'm that type of, you know, sports fan anyway. But, you know, it was grossly underrated. The atmosphere that you get at a World Cup game on TV versus being there in person, it was just it was amazing to experience it. So, yeah, it's something I would love to do again. I don't know how the schedules line up for the next, you know, few weeks or so, but certainly we'll try to go to another one, you know, kind of regardless of who's playing, because I hear that, you know, going to the USA games are awesome, but, like, going to some where the fans are like really, really passionate could make it even a better experience. So I'm looking forward to going to another one.
1: I had the opportunity to see a World Cup game in the San Francisco Bay Area. Australia played Paraguay, where Brad Keselowski and Riley Herbst, two other NASCAR drivers, were introduced to the fans before the match. And it's cool to see drivers like Denny Hamlin getting in on the fun while the World Cup is in our very own backyard. For PRN's Garage Pass, this is Andrew Kerland.
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5: Welcome to PRN at the Track. I'm Lenny Baticki. Coming up in this show, we'll chat with the driver they call Typhoon, Ty Norder. Then we'll speak with Florence winner Zach Milby. And we'll have a conversation with a driver that took the risk, started last, and took the victory, Thomas Bean. But first, let's get to our What's Hot. We'll start in Lakeview, South Carolina. Christian Thomas, a winner there. Dawson Lowe, the same at Cherokee. Travelers Rest, a big win for Tack Brown. Caden Outlaw checkers again at Lancaster. Dylan goes to Cameron Murray. Jeff Smith wins North Georgia, while at Winder Barrowitz, Nick Sellers. Smoky Mountain, Tennessee, Lucas Oil Series, Dale McDowell and Brandon Shepard get the pair of wins. Anthony White victorious at Wartburg. Dixieland at Elizabeth City, North Carolina, to Willie Milliken. Landon Huffman wins wins at Wake County and at Tri-County. Orange County goes to Chrissy Wallace. Dustin Rumling wins Ace. East Lincoln to Morgan Milstead. Anthony Sanders wins Gastonia. Bowman Gray to Danny Bone. Bedford a win at Carteret. Auburndale, Florida, the checkers to Carter Brown. Connor Hall, another win at Langley, Virginia. Oak Level to Dale Durham. David Watts wins Natural Bridge. Lonesome Pine to Keith Helton. And Jeff Brabill, the victory at Witt. And joining us now on the ProFabrication.com hotline, the driver they call Typhoon, Ty Norder, fresh off of a Mideast Modified victory at Harris Speedway, where you had to start sixth and work your way up from that. That's not an easy thing there, Ty. How did you work your way through the pack?
6: Good thing the racetrack came around with my Elite chassis. Like I said, we were just trying to catfish the bottom, and the car just had tons of drive when the racetrack came around, and we put our heads together and just smooth sailing. And like I said, that caution came out, and the leader gave me the bottom.
5: Well, you were working through all of that and catfishing. Help our listeners that are new to this business know what catfishing is. You weren't out there with a fishing pole.
6: No, if I went fishing, I couldn't catch a catfish to save my life, but... just trying to work my way around the bottom, you know, we're points racing, you know, so I was just trying to keep my nose clean, you know. One thing that I've always learned is don't put yourself in a position to, you know, tear your stuff up or the people are around you. So, you know, we were so good on the bottom, everybody was kind of just missing the corner. I just kind of keep the car straight as possible, you know, entering on the fuel. And like I said, our setup came around and I was just really good.
5: He did it. And, didn't get the big fish award with catfish, but he did get the big award, the trophy, for winning at Harris Speedway. 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Well, Ty, you've been coming along. We've watched your career start to blossom, had you on before and such. But, you know, take us back to coming out of high school. Weren't you working somewhere in the racing industry sweeping floors?
6: Yeah, I was sweeping floors, cleaning toilets, parts running for Longhorn chassis.
5: Oh, wow. And Steve Arpin's bunch there. And what a great place to start. 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And those days, you would have had some, you know, as even now, a lot of famous guys going through the Longhorn chassis fabrication building there. What was it like to, you know, get to chat with some of those people as the shop kid in those days? You learned something?
6: I learned a lot. I learned a lot of hands-on stuff that actually helps me now in my racing program. And not only that, and getting to speak to these guys, you know, that are winning national tour and races, you know, and how they got to the top, you know, just trying to get as much info as I could to, you know, put in the back of my head for the future, you know, write down the notebook. And like I said, man, it's building relationships and just trying to meet new people was always a key thing.
5: Well, Ty Norder, top stepping in on the podium at Harris Speedway in the Mideast Modifieds. The Typhoon getting that job done after starting his racing career out of high school as a shop, you know, assistant, helper, floor sweeper, toilet cleaner, all the rest, and earning his way up. Who were some of those veterans that, you know, really made an impression on you, maybe gave you, you know, some advice that you've stuck with all these years?
6: Talking to JD really kind of boosts my confidence. Kyle Bronson, you know, all your guys that come through. And like I said, just about everybody who came through, I always had one question is, how'd you get to where you're at now? And from being able to get a chance to, I didn't want to come straight in. You know, I didn't know as much as I did when I first started there. I was racing street stocks at the time. You know, I kind of had to start somewhere in a shop, and that's where I started to, you know, assembling, you know, mods and late models and, you know, just learning so much hands-on.
5: Ty Norder, our guest on the ProFabrication.com hotline. So what do you do during the week nowadays? You're not sweeping the floors over at Longhorn. What you up to?
6: Working over here, giving a hand to Jerry Foster as much as I can whenever he's not in town, kind of just, you know, watching over his house, taking care of his shop, his maintenance, and his race cars. just keeping up on his racing stuff while he's gone. And that way, you know, he can go do his thing. And once I get done with my stuff around here that I need to take care of, I can go take care of my things in the shop. You know, if I got to go to the parts store, you know, SRI or Smoking Aces, you know.
5: He gets it done.
6: As much as I can to get done on my race car, you know, throughout the week, it's just a blessing.
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5: 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And hey, Zach, welcome back to the show. This race you just ran there really had the old school flavor of the North-South that they used to run or still run at Florence in its name, with the Southern drivers from the Topless Outlaw Series versus what you are the champion of, the Northern drivers, the Ohio Valley Dirt Late Model Series. Did that feel like that to what you guys in the pits were feeling?
11: Yeah, man, absolutely. Like, when you're there, you kind of you race against some of them guys, maybe at, like, Eldor and stuff like that for the dirt track. But this right here was, like, their series versus ours. And it was, like, we met literally, like, right in the middle. I mean, it was pretty close for both of us. And it did. It gave you that old feel. It's kind of like their best guys versus our best guys to see who's got what.
5: Wow. And the guy that had the got what was our guest of the ProFabrication.com hotline, Zach Milby, the winner of the event there between the Topless Outlaws and the Ohio Valley Dirt Late Model Series. He's the defending series champion for the Ohio Valley guys. You know, though, I know, you know, you're dealing with the regular guys that you have to battle with all year, Trent Green, Corey DeLancey, Pete Crum, Donnie Dotson, and, you know, the whole gang. But when you look across and you got Hall of Famer Skip Harp, you got the guy from Georgia, Austin Horton, Kyle Courtney, you know, and then Randy Weaver ends up on the podium with you. I could see why the Victory Lane pictures, you had just a little bit of extra spark. What was it like racing those guys that you know, sometimes get to see, but
12: now they're trying to take away your bread money. What was it like out there battling with those cats?
11: Yeah, man. Like, I follow all them guys, too. Like, obviously, like, Dirt on Dirt, I get on there, like, every day. And I see, like, who wins their stuff and whatnot. And people now say, like, there's no win in racing that is easy. Like, our series, their series, any crate series, it's so hard to win now. And I knew it was going to be so much harder just because there's so many more good guys there. So, I don't know. Like, I get fired at my interviews and stuff like that, and I didn't really know what to say. I just
12: Yeah, you look over at Randy Weaver, and you know, yeah. I got to say something, but I'm still in awe, I would imagine, of a guy like that being there in the top three with you.
11: Yeah, and, like, I come off turn two one time, and he showed me his nose. I looked over, and anybody knows when you see a yellow nose, I knew who it was. And I looked at the board, and I said, well, I got about 13 laps to get this done. So, and that was one thing I didn't have to.

0: Well, you know, one of the guys that is at the point of it is our guest on the ProFabrication.com hotline, Zach Milby, the winner at Florence Speedway in Kentucky, the 2025 series champion of the Ohio Valley Dirt Late Model Series, and a ProFabrication driver. What was it like roaring those pipes of the ProFabrication headers out there to this victory?
1: Man, they ain't nothing like them things. 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
0: 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Well, Zach Milby, folks listening maybe down in our Wachula station in Florida or out in Iowa at Radio Keokuk or in Maquoketa or other places all across the country don't have maybe the depth of knowledge of you, you know, What got you started in racing? You know, how'd you find this sport?
1: Well, I was like, I think I was 6 years old, and our neighbor actually raced go-karts, and he raced at a track like probably 5 minutes from our house, and I actually had a yard kart at the time. I rode it around the yard and stuff like that. Well, they had a class with that, so we put a little number on it and went out there, and we started racing it,
0: And the rest is history. How about Zach Milby is the Florence Speedway winner, the Ohio Valley Dirt Late Model Series champion. How about other sports, though? Did you play anything else stick and ball-wise?
1: Yeah, I played like a little bit of basketball and then like middle school football and stuff like that. And it got to the time where the coach told me I need to pick and choose between this and racing, and I think we all know what I picked. So it was a pretty easy decision for me. So this is what I do.
0: Wow, Zach Milby choosing right for those that are fans of his, and definitely for all of us, though, to get to watch such a cool guy doing what he does and doing it at such an elite level. Zach Milby is our guest of the ProFabrication.com hotline. So for those that haven't seen you drive, are you one that, you know, likes to go high, wide, and handsome and sell those T-shirts up there doing crazy moves? Are you down on the bottom? What would you describe your driving style like?
1: Back in the day, so when I first got a big motor, I was up on the top, ripping the top and whatnot. And eventually you learn that sometimes you can't always do that. And I, like at Florence and stuff like that, I knew I've watched Josh Race, Pierce, all them guys get up there and do it. You got to have something left at the end. So I'm more of the roll through the black, hit the bottom, roll through the middle, cutting left. That's kind of more my style. But if I got to get up on the fence, I'll do it.
0: We're cheering either way. Zach Milby, our guest of the ProFabrication.com hotline. With a few seconds left, where can folks follow your journey along on the internet and keep up with you?
1: We got a Facebook page. It's just Zach Milby Racing, and we got apparel and all that stuff on there. So if you need anything, just shoot us a message and we can take care of it.
0: One of the good guys to follow, Zach Milby, winner at Florence Speedway, 2025 champion of the Ohio Valley Dirt Late Model Series. Friend of the show, we appreciate you taking the time. Fans, stay with us. We'll be right back with more of PRN at the Track.
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3: 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Join me for another great episode of Fast Talk. I heard this 5 years ago with Jimmy Johnson.
4: Oh, yeah.
3: You think Jimmy
4: Johnson
3: forgot how to drive? You're an idiot. Shut up. Sit down. He's going to win 8 races in a row. I'm not putting Kyle Larson in that category, but I think driver slump and team slump. I think this may be more of a team slump than a driver slump. 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
5: 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And hey, Thomas, welcome back to the show. A fast qualifying run, you're on the pole, and make it look easy. What part did I miss about this going to the back thing? How did that all come about?
6: The racetrack, they decided it would be a give us a little challenge. They said we could go to the back and gain an extra $1,000 if we won. So we took the challenge and ended up still winning the race. So it's always more fun to pass cars and win that way than just take off and lead every lap.
5: Yeah, well, I don't want to get that far ahead of ourselves. I'm sure with your owners, Jody and Melody Chandler, in the team owner, what was that like? Because you said yes right away, and how do you go back to the owners and tell them, I know I was fast, but I'm starting all the way in the back, and I got to fight my way up to the front. How did that all work out?
6: Well, luckily they trust me enough to allow me to do stuff like that. They like to see they're race fans too. They want to see good entertainment. So
5: now that's Jody. What did Melody say though? Was she in on the deal?
6: She likes it way more than he does. She gets all excited when I'm passing race cars.
5: Well, and she got all the excitement anybody can handle. Anderson Motor Speedway Leapfrog Tri-State Triple Crown Challenge winner, Thomas Bean, our guest of the profabrication.com hotline. As we just said, he's fast as he gets the pole and then decides, well, let's just gamble it all away and start out way at the back. And the owners bought in right from the get-go. How important is Jody and Melody now to this? The team now that you get to drive with and for seems like it's clicking on all cylinders. You are really right there as a late model team in the Southeast. How about the ownership and all they've meant to bring this combination together?
6: Oh, absolutely. Yeah, they've done everything I could ever ask for. They're big into racing. They don't just help me. They help other people. But this is their race team. They give me all the support that I could ever want. I've been driving for them. I think this is my third year driving for them. So we've just been slowly creeping in, trying to get better and better. And finally, we've seemed like we're really clicking this year.
5: Well, clicking, and the recipe is right for the Starbucks race team that Jody and Melody have put together with their driver, Thomas Bean, our guest on the profabrication.com hotline off of his big challenge win at Anderson Motor Speedway, the Leapfrog Tri-State Triple Crown. They said if you win the pole, you get a shot at an extra grand if you go all the way to the back. And let's start out, I know, later in the race, at the drop of the green, how do you start tiptoeing your way through, knowing that you can't really tiptoe because you got to hurry up and get up at least, you know, a certain amount of cars? What's the strategy and the actuality of going through so many cars?
6: I mean, it's tough because you know the guys, the fast cars are out front and they're going to try to drive away from you. So we just tried to pick them off as quick as we could. We passed a couple on the top to begin with when they got bowed up on the bottom, and just slowly clicked away at it, and we got up to second, and we probably weren't going to actually win the race, but got lucky, got us a late caution, and were able to make it happen after that.
4: Yeah, and Thomas Bean going from the venti side with the Starbucks car down to the grande side and everywhere in between to have that sip in victory lane for he and his team owners. Thomas is our guest on the ProFabrication.com hotline, and it is brought to you by Gasco Gaskets, engineered for maximum seal and durability. 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So the caution comes out 20-ish, 25 laps to go. And is that just a respite for you? I mean, your heart's got to be pumping. You're passing cars, but you're not quite there. How do you kind of gather it all in and go after the work that was ahead of you?
6: I mean, you know, because we were there the other week, and we had a good car then, and we just I knew from the other week that the top, we were going to have to start in the top, and I knew the top was going to be pretty good. So I knew I was a little quicker than the leader, and I just had to hunker down and get a good restart, and got around him, and just let the car do the work and drive away from him.
4: Thomas Bean, the winner at Anderson Motor Speedway, the Leapfrog Tri-State Triple Crown. The Triple Crown's going to run at Anderson, as it did, Hickory Motor Speedway in North Carolina, and Newport, Tennessee. Will you run all those races, championship conversation at this point, or at least plan, thoughts, something like that? What's the team going to do?
6: Our plan is to run all of them. We're planning on heading, I think, the next race is in 2 weeks at Newport, and then we'll head to think Hickory after that. So we're just going to click away at them, and because there's only six races, we'll travel around to those on the weeks that we don't go other places.
4: Wow, and he'll be going to the Thunder Road Harley-Davidson 200 at South Boston, Virginia this weekend. Thomas Bean is our guest on the ProFabrication.com hotline after winning at Anderson Motor Speedway. And how big is that win last weekend for your team's confidence, momentum as they go into South Boston?
6: Oh, yeah. It's always good to win. We definitely needed a – because this is probably going to be one of our toughest challenges in, of the year. So we just – like South Boston probably ain't my best racetrack, so I needed all the confidence I could get going into it. So hopefully we'll have a fast race car and we'll be competitive there as well.
4: Well, a double shot of caffeine maybe in the Starbucks car.
6: What we're going to need.
4: Coming off of Anderson Motor Speedway, the Leapfrog Tri-State Triple Crown event winner, Thomas Bean, did it in high style, starting at the back on the challenge, picked up an extra $1,000 for doing that and taking the victory. He's our guest on the ProFab Hotline. Where can we find you on the internet to keep up with this journey?
6: Be a good way to do it is find us at Jody Chandler Racing on Facebook, Instagram, and TikTok, or you can follow me at Thomas Bean Motorsports on Facebook, Instagram, and TikTok as well.
4: There you go, Thomas Bean, our guest of the ProFabrication.com hotline. Congrats on that awesome win down at Anderson Motor Speedway. Good luck at South Boston and Hickory and Newport, all of them and more. He is our guest of the ProFab Hotline. 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
10: These cars are about to fire it off in anger.
11: Boy, what a save. We got cars sideways. It's Christopher Bell. He spins and collects a couple cars.
10: Side by side, Austin Cindric has him at the line, and he will take the lead into one.
11: Here comes Shane Van Gisbergen on the bottom. He's looking for second.
12: Now Chris Buescher fired out of a cannon in turn two. He's right into the rear bumper of Ty Gibbs.
11: Oh, it's a multi-car accident. accident. I want to say 15, 20 cars. Guys, that took out about two-thirds of the field.
12: We have a fight on pit road between two crew guys. One of them is with Ty Gibbs. One is with Brad Keselowski.
10: Blaney, bottom of the racetrack. Chastain makes it three wide. He'd like to take a spot here on the backstretch, and he charges. He wants the lead in turn three.
13: Ross Chastain shot at him again, and from the sixth starting spot, he has already moved up to second. The battle now for third on the high side. Kyle Larson, Riley Herbst challenging low.
14: Kyle Larson moves up to the top side, going to lose a little bit of ground.
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4: 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I'm Lenny Baticki. We'll see you next time at the track. 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

0: Buds. I'm David Stiles, and I am joined by Andrew Kurland. We are getting ready to head to the last great Coliseum and to Eastern Tennessee to Bristol Motor Speedway. After the Cup Series took a break for Easter, we had a lot of action at Rockingham, and Andrew, we didn't do very well on our picks. We had a couple of guys to win down there at the Rock. It didn't pay off. I did some pushes for the championship and some futures, and so we didn't bring in any money last week. It wasn't a great week for us here on the show.
1: The dollar on Ryan Sieg, it felt right. It felt right in the heart.
0: It did.
1: It didn't work out the way we wanted it to, but I think luck is going to turn around for us at Bristol.
0: I think so. What can we expect? We've got 750 horsepower package. We've got a new tire in the Cup Series. Chevy still with that new body, but it's not going to matter because there's no aero at this place. We'll have 16-second laps. They're going to run about 266 miles. This is going to be an awesome, awesome preview for what this short track package is. What are you most looking forward to as we get ready to go to Bristol?
1: I'm most looking forward to about 20 laps into the Cup race because that's when I truly think we're going to know what the tires are going to do. If history tells us anything, it's that expect the unexpected. That's kind of the mentality and the storyline, talking to drivers about what are we going to see going into Bristol. If I had to lean one way or another, I think we're going to get the more normal Bristol. I don't think it's going to be as much of a tire fiasco, tire chaos. I think the high on Sunday is right around 76 degrees. It takes 75 degrees track temp for tires to start taking rubber. That's with the old tire. And so we're going to be well above that. If the air temperature already above 75 degrees. And then on top of that, the tire is made for more adverse weather conditions. It rubbers up even when the track is cold. And that was kind of the main reason why we saw the tire fiasco in the first place. So I think we're going to get normal Bristol, and that's kind of what I'm basing these bets around, but who knows?
0: Yeah, it'll be a crapshoot because we just don't know what this tire will do. Like you said, it's made for a little bit of a cooler temperature, but we'll be at a temperature where the track actually takes rubber. And if that's true, then we will see them actually move up as the race gets further on and start using that high line. But they'll use the bottom to start out, and then it'll move up as the race goes. So let's just go ahead and dive into it. There's a few guys that are red hot entering Bristol, and there are a few guys who are ice cold. I want to get your perspective first. Who are you really looking at to put money on this week?
1: Well, there's a few guys, and I guess I might as well jump right into it. There's one driver in particular who has great odds to win this race, plus 750 to win. He's a sleeper. He's never won a Cup Series race before. I think Ty Gibbs gets his first win this weekend. He has had the speed all season long. He's good at Bristol. He's been good at Bristol over the years. Finished top 10 in the last five races of 2026, so he's got momentum on his side. I really like what I see out of Ty Gibbs, and I think we're going to see him win the race. Now, there's some obvious, you know, dangling drivers to watch, the ones that are right in front of you. Kyle Larson dominated the last two normal Bristol races, leading 400-plus laps in both of those races, but he's on a winless streak. That's the most concerning thing for Kyle Larson right now is he hasn't won in 31 races. And
0: it's almost a calendar year,
1: it's
0: right?
1: It's almost a calendar year. It's almost, you know, 30. The number's 38, right? That's a full season worth of not winning. He won the championship, of course, but this is going to be more so his biggest test because the expectations are really high for Larson to win and to win in a big fashion. And if he doesn't do that this weekend, I think it's time to sound the alarm bells for the number five team.
0: Well, we talked about it a little bit last week where Hendrick was underperforming a little bit, and I was saying Spire had overperformed. Even though Chase Elliott pulled off a victory in Martinsville, I think you're right. I think Larson needs to come out and prove that he's still one of the most dominant cars on the track, and right now he is the favorite across a lot of books to win. And that's going to be one of my bets this week. I think that they will find their momentum and their mojo going into this weekend at plus 325. I don't mind putting a few dollars down on him. He is the favorite to win. I know that it's kind of a cop-out, but he's still plus odds to win it. And so I think putting just a few units on Larson at plus 325 is actually a good bet. And to kind of hedge off of your Ty Gibbs, I think a top five bet on Ty Gibbs at plus 120 is actually a pretty good bet. Listen to these finishes that he's had since COTA. Fourth.
1: Yeah.
0: Fifth at Vegas. Sixth at Darlington. Fourth at Martinsville. A top five on Ty Gibbs, I think, plus 120. I think it's worth putting a few units on that as well.
1: I love that. Let's just keep going crazier. Take another step into madness here. Hear me out. To all finish top 10, Kyle Larson, Denny Hamlin, Ty Gibbs, Carson Hocevar, plus 329 parlay. What do you think of that?
0: I like that. Hocevar, what, finished 11th here?
1: One
0: of the races last year, I think?
1: I had him on pit road, actually, for both races last year. He was in my section. And watching that team closely, they have all the tools and all the pieces in the puzzle to win at Bristol. Circumstance just got out of their favor when it came to actually getting a solid finishing result. But having watched Carson race at Bristol a little closer than I think maybe the TV broadcast laid eyes on him last year, he's got real wicked speed. And, I mean, he was running in the top 10. I think it was his first ever start. He was filling in at Legacy Motor Club in the 42, and I think he even led some laps at Bristol. So he's been good at Bristol since he started his Cup Series career.
0: Last spring race, I could go
1: as far as if he puts all the pieces together, he could win the thing.
0: He could win it. I think that's not out of the realm of possibility this week. His spring start last year for this race at Bristol, qualified 9th, finished 11th.
1: Yeah.
0: That's pretty decent. I mean,
1: yeah.
0: Pretty good for Carson Hocevar.
1: They had a great day. And honestly, Hocevar had the winning strategy in the tire fiasco race, and they just didn't catch the caution at the right time at the end of the race. They could have very easily won that race, and Carson knows that. And so I wouldn't even really look at the finishing positions for Hocevar at Bristol because they don't tell the whole story. They have speed.
0: No. And well, in the fall race, I was going to put this on there too. I know it's a different time of year. Started 12th, finished 7th. He's good here. I think that's a wise decision to put some money on Carson Hocevar. The next one that I'm going to do, I'm going to give you another top 10. –

0: score like 75 points, and then I really will be in trouble. So
1: fair enough.
0: You know, we're pretty close right now with about 14 points, but you know, maybe it'll work out. Maybe I'll cut the lead a little bit more as we find out what happens this weekend in the mountains of Eastern Tennessee. Anything else here before we close up?
1: Man. No, I'm excited. David, you're making your pit road debut this weekend. That's very exciting. How are you feeling about it?
0: I'm excited. I'm just happy to be part of the group. I'm looking forward to telling the story and just having a lot of fun. I mean, it's triple header weekend, so I'll be on all three of the broadcasts. We'll do trucks and O'Reilly and Cup. So I'm excited. I'm just glad to be a part of it, and we'll have a lot of fun. That's what it's about, right? I mean, me and you will be doing the truck broadcast. You'll be on the front stretch. I'll be on the back stretch. So we'll get to see if Corey Heim can actually win the $500,000 to get together. That'll be pretty cool.
1: We're going to find out. Yeah, he doesn't have to beat the Cup guys either to win the $500,000. So
0: no, he just has to be the best finisher out of the regular Cup Series drivers.
1: Right.
0: So
1: right.
0: I think he could just lay a shellacking to him. But who knows?
1: It's going to be fun. I can't wait. Bristol's one of my favorite tracks to work pit road at. It's going to be an unbelievable experience for you. And tune in to PRN all weekend long. And this is also very exciting. This is the first podcast episode that we have available on Spotify, Apple, wherever you get your podcasts. So if you're watching this on YouTube, you can now subscribe on podcasts. If you're listening on podcasts, great. Thanks for coming. Thanks for being here. And this is a lot of fun, this show every week. It's like our you know, preview show.
0: Yeah. And if you're on YouTube, remember, like, comment, subscribe, leave us a note. Tell us if we missed something or you think that we're crazy because, hey, we might be. Who knows? But we try to put you on those sharp bets every week and help you grow that bankroll and make the racing just a little bit more entertaining every weekend. So tune in next week and we'll be right back here with some more Racers Odds. For Andrew Curlin, I'm David Stiles.

0: Shane Van Gisbergen ekes out a win at Sonoma. NASCAR has a new points lead. 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
0: 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More about what's happening at Speedway this summer later on in the show. Today I am joined by PRN's very own co-host of Garage Pass and Racers Odds, David Stiles, and from Speedway Motorsports, making her debut here on Fast Talk, Samantha Waddell. Samantha, good to have you. Thanks for joining us.
2: Thanks for having me. I'm excited. You guys are a good time.
0: The conclusion of the road course season. We all watched Sonoma yesterday. Sam, I'll start with you. Any surprises on what took place out in Northern California?
2: I want to say that it was a surprise that Shane Van Gisbergen won the race, but it's not a surprise. But at the same time, he's only batting 500 when it comes to road courses. So I think the most surprising thing were the guys behind him and how they battled the field. And, you know, Briscoe's not a surprise, but coming in second, same as last year, is pretty impressive.
3: I was surprised that Christopher Bell did as well as he did with the fractured left wrist. I mean, he said earlier, I'm not getting out of the car this week, after he got out early at the San Diego street course, and he proved that he still got it. Fifth place finish for him out in Sonoma, and I think the field is starting to catch up to Shane Van Gisbergen just ever so slightly. But the other big surprise, Tyler Reddick, just a terrible day, power steering issues, finished dead last.
0: We're going to go into all the ramifications of that and the fact that NASCAR has a new points leader not named Tyler Reddick. But right now, let's hear how it all went down out at Sonoma Raceway.
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5: Final time of the day. To the top of the hill comes SVG. Chase Briscoe can see him. He can close in on him. He gets within about 3 car lengths as they exit 2. He holds it at 3 car lengths over to 3A. They're going to head to the top of the hill.